0: During football?
1: No, I mean, oh, during the show?
0: Yeah.
1: During the games?
0: During the games, yeah.
1: Okay. Who used to do
2: Three's
1: that
2: Company,
1: show?
2: Okay.
0: Well, that's I think it's they have half, and I think that, Hartman and Husky have the other half.
1: Okay.
0: So excited to watch and listen to those shows, Rob.
3: We never miss it, right, Rob?
0: God.
2: Bleeding. I told you, I lip been bleeding all the last 2-3 days from whole biting it.
0: This is one I think is directed directly at Rob, Twin Peaks fan. Man, this show is like those terrible former athlete podcasts.
1: Oh. Yeah.
3: Wow.
1: You know what you can do? You can turn the station.
3: Tell them.
2: No!
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0: Down.
1: That's right.
2: We don't want him to turn off the station.
1: People always kill me with that BS. Right? But they're listening. They're listening.
2: Oh, you know that, Rob. We're going to listen till 10 o'clock on the
1: exactly.
2: East Coast.
3: Rob, I learned myself, and when I started making content, your haters are really your biggest fans.
1: They're watching.
2: Dude, really? Yes. Alex, think about this. If you really went all out of your way to go to someone's page, to do this, to find
3: facts.
2: Them, to type it,
3: facts.
2: You're a big fan. Like, I've learned, I've been doing this long enough to know. Now, again, you have, the average person who loves something, it could be a TV show, radio, you consume it and you keep on about your day, right? You're running errands, right? Somebody's listening to take care of business, going to pick up the kids, take the wife or whatever. They ain't got time to be calling and texting. They're just enjoying the show. But when you got to, man, this is da-da-da-da-da-da, they still listening. I learned that.
0: Well, speaking of listening, they're also watching because Dub is on the YouTube chat saying, man, why is Kelvin in his wife's closet in the corner again?
3: Stop.
2: Yo, her name must be. Is it up here? Does it say her name? How do they know, Roger?
0: You know, I'm convinced because I've seen the full wide shot of your setup. That's not a closet, right? That's like an actual bedroom. You just guys store your clothes and stuff in there.
2: No. It's the whole garage center.
0: I'll say, cause that is a massive closet if it is a closet.
2: Yeah, no. Well, hey, well, let your boy get there. I'm trying to get there, Rob G. Hold on. Give me a few more little, you know what I'm saying? I'll be there where the closet looked that big. No, what they're seeing, and by the way, you know, we have the clothing brand, Misfit Activewear too. So that's some of the stuff they're seeing. 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
0: All right, here we go. Last one. I'm going to read this one from Banky8034. He's putting it out there on his own here. We didn't approve this, but I like what he said. The official Odd Mob guidelines. Number one, respect others. I like that.
2: Yeah,
0: number
2: right.
0: two, no religious or politic talks. That's fine.
2: I doubt that.
0: Number three, give Monty a compliment.
2: Well,
0: and number four,
2: he's on fire with that.
0: Last but not least, make sure you like, share, and subscribe. I like that.
2: Is somebody coming from Sean's job?
0: They might be.
2: Is somebody coming for his gig?
0: And the next person, guidelines. Like, yeah, they ain't listening to that.
2: That sounds about right.
0: Yeah. But we got some big football coming up this weekend. Week one of the NFL is in full effect. And one of the players and one of the teams we'll be keeping an eye on specifically is the hotly contested, the controversial, the bane of our existence here on this show. None other than Aaron Rodgers, who has let it be known this is going to be his final season. And as a result, he's going at a lot of different media outlets, making his opinion known very quickly, very eagerly, very succinctly about a number of topics. This week, he went on his teammates podcast, Cam Hayward's pod, talked about Dr. Fauci, talked about Barack Obama, talked about Donald Trump, talked about his ex-fiance, talked about
2: boy, did he ever talk about that.
0: Oh my gosh. If you need, got 2 hours to kill, go ahead and check it out. Cause Aaron Rodgers was letting his lips loose. But one of the things he said, no, resume, cause he said a lot of stuff.
2: Yeah,
0: no,
2: resume.
0: One thing he said, and he was asked about, like, hey, Aaron, who are some guys that you don't think get enough love as quarterbacks? And during the course of his answer, he shared some really interesting insight into how he views the position. Take a listen.
5: You know, I loved watching Randall growing up too, because Randall could just throw that thing, you know, and he could move around. He was active, but I was always a Niner fan. So I always say Steve, you know, there's like Dan Marino was a really good player.
0: Mm-hmm.
5: Didn't win, so he's not kind of treated the same. But I think for anybody like Dan, even myself to some extent, like there's a difference between the being the greatest player of your era and greatest winner of your era.
6: Yeah.
5: You know?
3: Yeah.
5: Like,
3: yeah.
5: Winning is a team sport. It obviously, it takes great quarterback play. But the way that the guys you play against talk about you
6: yeah.
5: is most important. Like, who's most difficult to prepare for? And I think that's what, you know, Pat's already got like 3 Super Bowls, but like for me, I was that guy for a long time. It was really hard to deal with when I could really move around and run. And then Pat came along and it's like, well, this guy can beat you with his legs, with his arm, with arm angles and doing different things. And, you know, obviously we'd all love to win a ton of Super Bowls, but you want to be regarded as the best player.
2: Well, Aaron Rodgers is top 3 to 5 most talented football players I've ever seen. I'm talking any position. Barry Sanders, Deion Sanders, Lawrence Taylor, Tom Brady. I don't, you name the position. I mean, just unadulterated. We all watch him. And Rob, you know, covering Detroit and me being a Lions fan, seeing him twice a year for however long it was, 10, 15 years, whatever. I mean, my gosh, you talk about put fear inside you, put fear inside your team, put fear inside your locker room. He was that guy without a doubt. He has been incredible. You're talking about, what do you want? Long ball, short passes, can run, accuracy on another level. I mean, this guy had it all. And so I have no argument with him there. I think that the one thing I will say, what I sounded interesting is, could we do that more in basketball where we have the comparisons, right? Kobe or LeBron, LeBron or Jordan, or this guy versus this guy, T-Mac versus Kobe. We do that a lot more in basketball than we do in football. But I think I heard something a little bit more interesting. And it reminds me of, if you make Kobe Bryant, Tom Brady, and you make LeBron and Aaron Rodgers be the same guy, where just talent, winning at a high level, MVPs, all of that. We all know exactly what LeBron was. We all know where Aaron Rodgers was, without a doubt. But both of them, when you hear them talk about themselves, I think there is something about where they ignore that there was still left to be desired. LeBron, as great as he is, you know how I feel about him. There are still games. There are still actual series where he should have won. You can't lose to Dallas. You can't lose a Dallas in the finals if you're LeBron James. You can lose maybe one or two other ones. You can't lose that one. There are some games you had to have won. There's some shots you have had to have taken and won. And I think LeBron, as great as he thinks he is, he thinks he's the best. Part of him knows, man, I left some to be desired. I personally, not just the team, I could have done this better. I could have won this. And I think he knows it. And I think Aaron Rodgers knows that. I think he knows that's the reason why people are a little like, ah, man, because they know how good he was and is, and they know how incredible he was and is. And they expected a little bit more from that guy, because I think they look at it and say, there were some games in the postseason where you could have finished that thing off. There were some games to be had where you could have won it. You singularly, it's a game winning drive. It's a game winning. Just, hey, get a first down. And he didn't have those, and sometimes it didn't match the talent. And I think that's all. I think people look at Tom Brady. We know he's not as talented as Aaron Rodgers. In fact, Tom Brady recently said that when he asked about it. He said, Aaron Rodgers is that guy, the best passer of the ball I've ever seen. And I think that's partly why people feel like there was something like, ah, I wanted more out of Aaron Rodgers, because he was so special, because he was so gifted. I don't think anybody argues that. But when it came crunch time, there were games where he let you down or let Packer fans down, and you wanted more from him. And I just think that's a similar thing with LeBron, where even, like I said, you know how I feel. LeBron's that guy. But there were games, or there were moments, or there were series where you say, dang, I needed you to make that happen. And he didn't. And I think that's different. And you look at a Tom Brady. I'm not as gifted. I'm not as that, without a doubt, benefited from Bill Belichick and that special teams and that defense. But he took full advantage. And there were games where he found a way to win no matter what. And I think there's a handful of times with Aaron Rodgers, specifically in the postseason, where we needed him to maybe let that pass go. I know it's not perfect. It might get picked up, but you got to do it, because sometimes that's how you win games. And he left something to me to be desired, and you want it more winning from a guy in a very stable and good organization. He's not like he was the Panthers quarterback. He's with the Packers, who had plenty of good teams, plenty of good seasons, 14-2 when it was 16 games. And so many times he dominated his division, dominated the conference, and you thought, oh, this clearly is the time where he gets it done in the Super Bowl again, and he didn't. So that's the only thing. He is remarkable. I still believe he's one of the top 5 most talented football players ever, any position. I don't give a dang. He is remarkable, but I wanted a bit more on the winning from him, and that's okay. And that's why it reminds me of LeBron, where LeBron has to sell you on himself. LeBron has to kind of cover up his tracks, if you will, kind of overly state, because I think even both he and Aaron Rodgers

0: Rodgers know I myself could have did a little bit more, could have done a little bit more to allude to winning the ultimate prize, which is a championship.
1: Yeah, I think Tom Brady said it best that he's the greatest thrower of the football that he ever saw. I mean, I think it's different about accomplishments and the thing that I think is comical is, you know, the act like Tom Brady defensively, he had a top 10 defense, top 5 defense for all those years they won a Super Bowl. They cheated. They had a couple of cheating scandals, but people act like none of it happened. And then you look at Aaron Rodgers' career, and these aren't like making excuse. I just give you the raw numbers. 2009, the defense gave up 45 points. 2011, gave up 37 points. 2012, gave up 45 points. This is the gist or the meat of his career. You ready? 2013. Led the Packers to a game-tying drive, never got the ball back in overtime with sudden death. The next year, led the Packers to a game-tying drive, right? Never got the ball back. The next year, 2015, led them to a game-tying drive. Guess what? Never got the ball back because the defense always gave it up. 2016, the defense gave up 44 points. 2019, they gave up 37 points. Like, these are real numbers. Here it is. Times a defense allowed 43 points or more in a game. 3 times for Aaron Rodgers in 10 playoff losses. Tom Brady, 0 times in 381 starts, not postseason games. 0 times did Tom Brady's defense give up 43 or more points in his career. That's an astonishing number. And here's the last part. Percentage of season with top 10 defenses. Tom Brady, 72% of his career, he had a top 10 defense. 15 out of the 21 seasons he played. Peyton Manning, 4 times out of 17. Aaron Rodgers, 12 and a half, 2 times in 16 years. And I just think you have to take everything into account. No one's saying he's perfect. No one said he never made any mistakes. No one said he played great all the time. But you have to take a look at it. And most people, if you're just looking at it, if you strip away the Super Bowl, just look at talent and what he did and the numbers or whatever, the greatest quarterback rating of any quarterback in the history of the NFL, the greatest touchdown to interception ratio than any other quarterback in the NFL. There's a lot of meat on the bone that's hard to look at it, and it would be different. If he never won, then I'll buy into that argument. You could dismiss him if he never won. Won a Super Bowl, was a Super Bowl MVP when he got there, and I still think Tom Brady's the most accomplished quarterback, but I think the best quarterback I ever saw play in the National Football League, and I'm talking about skill-wise, was Aaron Rodgers.
0: That's why I don't think there's many would argue with you. I mean, obviously he mentioned him. Patrick Mahomes might be now in the case. A lot of people might throw him in the mix. John Elway might raise his hand and say, hold on, your boy got something to say. But as far as just pure unadulterated talent, absolutely. I still, my one pushback on that is, there have been, you mentioned a lot on the defense, but if you go through some of those NFC in the playoffs games, there were multiple times where he had a chance to win it and he didn't. And again, I think I think he would know that. I think if he honestly would be like, yo, that was on your board.
1: Those numbers there are ridiculous. Like seriously. And the last part, if you really want to be honest, that at no time during his career with the Green Bay Packers did they draft a skill position in the first round. Not once. Like not once. That's because he was so good. They thought that
0: he had an amazing receiving core.
1: No. But I'm just saying. No. I'm talking about. But they still never drafted They never drafted a skill position in the first round when he was there.
0: I mean, I don't. I get drafted first round or give me.
1: No, that's mind-boggling. I mean,
0: but I'm saying he had
1: Jordan Love. Look at what they did for Jordan Love already. I mean, it just doesn't make any sense.
0: And their receiving core is no way near as good as what he had all those years. Man, he was loaded up on offense with receivers. Are you kidding me?
1: Nah.
0: But I'm just saying, I look at the 2021 against the 49ers. They lose 13-10. They only score the early drive in the game and they can't get the offense going the rest of the game. You look at the 2014 NFC Championship versus Seahawks. They lose in overtime. They got 4 turnovers for him. And they couldn't kill,
1: did he tie
0: anything.
1: The game? That's the game that, right? Didn't they lose that game, in overtime? And then he never got the ball back.
0: I give you 4 interceptions.
1: That doesn't mean you don't know where the interceptions are.
0: You don't know where to win this game.
1: They can be on your side.
0: That's all I'm saying. That's all I'm saying.
1: It doesn't automatically mean it. It doesn't automatically mean it.
0: I hear you, but what I'm saying is for how talented he is for, we all agree.
1: No.
0: That's the thing.
1: But you gotta look at, you also gotta look at, and that's where Tom Brady comes in. Defensively. Like, it's not enough to come back from 28-3. Your defense has to shut down the Falcons the rest of the way in order to even give you that chance. Like, you could make a comeback. Your defense has to sometime get you a stop. They had Arizona. He came back, got him a touchdown, right? To tie the game. Arizona gets the ball. That was the year that Arizona went to the Super Bowl against Pittsburgh. That was a time right there. If they get a stop, the defense, right? If they get a stop, they got a chance. There's 3 years in a row where he didn't get the ball back.
0: Greatest example is the 2020 against Tom Brady, where Tom Brady, he gave him multiple interceptions. They couldn't score themselves. The 3 second half picks, and you got to ice that game. You have to win that game.
1: Where were the picks is what you're saying. You got to always – were the picks a punt? Were they way downfield? Were they at the 3-yard line?
0: You have the ball, Rob. I don't care if I gave it to you to one. Go down and score, and that's all I'm saying. In the postseason, Tom Brady has the ball. All of us go, oh, shoot, it's a wrap. Patrick Mahomes has the ball.
1: Because Tom Brady won.
0: Aaron Rodgers.
1: Tom Brady won 2 Super Bowls with 1 touchdown. He won He won 2 Super Bowls with 1 touchdown.
0: I know, Rob.
1: So how did that happen? How did that happen? How did he win 2 Super Bowls with throwing 1 touchdown?
0: That happens all the time.
1: I'm saying. How many Super Bowls did Aaron Rodgers win without throwing a touchdown? Come on, this is what I'm trying to tell you.
0: He only got 1.
1: No, but I'm saying Tom Brady got 2 Super Bowls with throwing 1 touchdown. Like
0: what
1: that's a big advantage because defense.
0: So even if you let's say you took those away, he's got 5.
1: And he cheated. The other ones. All right,
0: Aaron Rodgers.
1: We need to
0: when it's in the postseason. He was unlike when Patrick Mahomes has the ball. Everyone goes, "Oh, it's a wrap." When Tom Brady has the ball, you go, "Oh, it's a wrap." And when, you know, those are kind of the two
1: when he tied
0: gates.
1: He tied three postseason games
0: because
1: force the game in the overtime?
0: Because he just didn't get enough done for how great he was. That's all I'm saying. Nobody, you mentioned it. If you're talking about throwing the ball and talent, absolutely. He mentioned it. But when it came to getting it done as a quarterback.
1: When I think of the failures of Green Bay, I think of, A, that their defense was never good enough. Like if he had Tom Brady's defense – that they had with Bill Belichick, he might have won 10 Super Bowls. If he had that kind of a defense, it was unbelievable what Bill Belichick did. All right, 877-99 on Fox is the phone number, 877-996-6369. Do you have a problem with Aaron Rodgers suggesting that he's the greatest quarterback of his era, even if he wasn't the winningest? We'll continue that conversation next with you. It is the Odd Couple, Fox Sports Radio.
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0: 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Sports Illustrated NFL staff writer getting ready for some big games this weekend. Let's get to the calls real quick. Aaron Rodgers had a lot to say. Basically said he's the best of his era, maybe not the greatest winner. That would be Tom Brady. We'll say you 877-99 on Fox. Who we got?
1: All right. Shaq in Richmond. You're on the Odd Couple Fox Sports Radio. What's up, Shaq?
0: Can you dig it?
2: What's going on? What's going on, fellas? Hey, man, real quick, I want to applaud y'all for y'all's Joe Paterno takes last week, man. As a victim of that growing up, man, I really appreciated what you guys had to say about that. I just wanted to throw that out real quick. But
1: absolutely.
0: Appreciate and all the best, your strength, man, and your courage, brother.
1: That's
0: as a survivor,
1: right.
0: For sure.
1: To survive that, and a lot of people don't want to talk about it. Or act like, you know, football is more important than that craziness, but, it has to be talked about so we can stop it.
0: For sure.
2: For sure, man. I appreciate it. And Kelvin, I agree. Rob, I'm with you too, man. Ryan Rodgers is the best quarterback I've ever seen. And Kelvin, I get some of the concerns you had too with the playoff stuff, but I did want to correct you on that one thing. I don't know if you remember that Seattle championship game. He had the bad calf. And that guy, Brandon Boskett, blew that game on that onside kick.
1: Yes.
2: He jumped in front of,
1: Jordy Nelson.
2: Jordy Nelson. They were up 19-14. They would have won the game. They would have been the Patriots and the Packers. So I get some of it. I think in some games, like the Bucks.
1: If Jordy Nelson catches that ball, that would have been his second trip to the Super Bowl. They would have won that game in Seattle.
2: For sure. For sure, yep.
1: No doubt.
0: I hear you. I just say that's what makes it strange is the talent for how great he was and how many times he cracks he had at it. That's all I'm saying. But the talent, like to this day, I still say he's top five most talented football players as a whole. I don't give a dang. Randy Moss, everybody. He is top five most talented football players I've ever seen.
1: Will,
0: Aaron Rodgers in his peak was insane.
1: Will in Wisconsin, you're on the Odd Couple Fox Sports Radio. What's up, Will?
3: What's up, Rob? What's up, Kelvin?
0: What up, Will?
3: Oh, nothing much here. I just enjoying some Wisconsin air. Just got back up from Tampa, visit a buddy for his birthday, man. It was great. Right. But to answer you guys' question, Rob, I've got an episode of my show there called Anywhere But Here, where we kind of talk about different situations, different players, Hall of Fame track or not. And to your point about Tom Brady, at no point in Tom Brady's career, you know, those important thirds of the game, his coach's game, and the front office, those were all in the line for Tom Brady. Number one, even make it to the Patriots, basically as an on-brand draft acquisition, right? So you go look at Aaron Rodgers. At no point in Aaron Rodgers' career can we say that he had an unsung, you know, savant at coach at any point in his career. I mean, Mike McCarthy hanging him out there to just basically say, oh, I got Aaron Rodgers. We're going to throw for 40 times plus a game.
1: Yep.
3: It's not like a real game plan. And so it just, you know, I might, you know, have contend that there's, you know, my top five sports travesties. I know they might say it might sound the same as yours, Rob, especially with Pete Rose and Barry Bonds out there, but Aaron Rodgers not being on another roster, maybe even a Houston, Texas team that had either, you know, Andre Johnson or either Hopkins, you know, J.J. Watt. Like there are some teams out there that Aaron Rodgers goes on, and maybe even that interim period between you know, what the Broncos were going to do, maybe even looking at taking an Aaron Rodgers. I don't think that at this point in his career there would be anything much different other than he gets on a Broncos team with a much better defense.
1: Right.
3: Who knows if he, you know, makes an early exit. But good. Thanks for taking the call, guys.
1: All right. Will, thank you.
0: No doubt.
1: No problem.
0: Appreciate
1: it. Yep.
0: All right. On the way, we got Matt Verderam. Talk to him about getting ready for a big football weekend right now. Steve DeSaga is getting you updated. Hey, Steve.
4: Hey there. Great baseball matchup this weekend with the Phillies at Atlanta. Phils are four games behind the first-place Braves in the NL East. Regular season ends in about 2 weeks. Phillies, after a rain delay at the start, are in the bottom of the second and leading Chris Sale and the Braves 3-1. Aaron Nola on the mound for the Phils. The Rockies have the worst record in baseball. They're down 5-1 at Detroit against Framber Valdez and the Tigers in the bottom of the sixth inning. Nationals have lost seven in a row, but they're tied 1-1 in the seventh against the Angels. Royals. Halos got an early solo shot from Mike Trout. The Yankees are at home and leading the Mets 5-1 in the bottom of the fifth inning. Ben Rice with his 37th home run. Cody Bellinger's hit one out as well. Baltimore picked up six early against Max Scherzer. It's the Orioles 6-1 at Toronto in the bottom of the fifth inning. To the sixth, Houston at Tampa Bay in a 1-1 tie. The Rays are the first place team in the AL East, three games ahead of the Yankees. The Royals are leading at Boston against Sonny Gray and the Red Sox 3-1 in the bottom of the fifth inning. The Dodgers officially placed Shohei Ohtani on the injured list with biceps inflammation. Freddie Freeman out again tonight with the bad knee. Dodgers lead 1-0 at Miami in the bottom of the fifth. The Brewers can clinch a playoff spot. They're up 8-0 on the Reds in the bottom of the third. Dustin May on the mound. Guardians at Twins scoreless in the bottom of the second. Cleveland Guardians only a game and a half out behind the White Sox in the AL Central. White Sox in a rain delay at the start at St. Louis. As for college football, on Fox TV tonight, scoreless in the first quarter. Number 23 Missouri is at Kansas. Boston College now leads 17-0 over Rutgers early second quarter. This is a Rutgers crew that lost at home to UMass in the opener. NC State leads second quarter 28-0 against Richmond. They're now in a delay. Final seconds before halftime at number 24 Louisville. Cardinals lead Villanova 31-10. Halftime at number 25 ranked Virginia. Cavaliers up on Norfolk State 28-3. The Chicago Bears gave running back DeAndre Swift a three-year extension. Falcons quarterback Cooper Rush will start Sunday. Tua Tagovailoa is out with an oblique injury. And in men's semifinal action at the U.S. Open tonight, the battle of two Americans. The winner faces Alexander Zverev in Sunday's final. First set has gone to Francis Tiafoe, 6-4 over Ben Shelton. Back to you.
0: All right, Steve. Appreciate it as always. It is the Odd Couple, Rob Parker, Kelvin Washington, on a Funky Flashback Friday. And we are joined now by Matt Verderam, Sports Illustrated NFL staff writer, host of the Matt Verderam Show, Matt Verderam on X. Matt, what's going on, man? Happy Friday to you.
5: Hey, happy Friday. What's happening?
1: Doing all right. Let's start with the debacle for the Rams. And I know people make excuses, all kind of. I want to go here first before we even get about them flying there the day before, whatever it was, which just seemed crazy to me. Matt, I want to go with Myles Garrett, who was a Casper the Ghost in that game, which is unbelievable not to be in the box score, not to even have a half a tackle or anything. And then the idea that he didn't do a lot in training camp. Is he hurt? What's going on here? And why didn't he stay home? And instead they should have brought Aaron Donald to come if he was going to turn in a performance like that.
5: Yeah, well, he was persona non grata in that game. I mean, the Rams had two quarterback hits and none of them came up front. I mean, they were handled by a Niners team that I think a lot of people feel like a good team.
1: Right.
5: But not on that level. Well, they were on Thursday night. Look, Garrett was dealing with, you know, some different little nicks and bumps and bruises in training camp early in the summer. But that's all stuff that most veterans deal with. Most guys coming back and have a few days, you know, they put their heels up, but fine. He was expected to make an impact in that game, and he was handled. I mean, the Niners chipped him sometimes, but there were a lot of times it was, you know, one-on-one with the tackles, and they were able to do the job. Look, I'm sure he's going to be fine. I'm sure he's going to have an all-pro year, but if you're him, yeah, that was a very, very disappointing start to a Rams career that, look, the expectation couldn't be higher. And It was a really lackluster start, not just for him, but for Stafford and for everybody else in that team.
1: What'd you, and one more, Kelvin, the idea, I know the Rams always think they're smarter than everybody else, but the traveling, I've gone to Australia, I don't know if you have, Matt, that is such a kick-ass flight. I just can't believe, and I don't care if you're stretched out or you have leg room, it takes a lot out of you, no?
5: It does. No, it does. Look, Rob, I agree with you. Like that, this isn't hindsight on my part. I thought that was nuts when they did it. Like I thought you got to at least get there 2 to 3 days.
1: Yes.
5: I mean, I know these guys are NFL players. They have all the science in the world. That's great. They're still people. Like they are still human beings. And to get off that flight and say, well, they slept on the flight. And as you said, they stretched out. And now we're going to go to the stadium 12 hours later and play the game, which, look, it is nuts, but it's 10:30 local time in the morning in Melbourne. Right. Like, I just think, the Niners did their players a lot more of a service by getting there early, letting them acclimate. You have a week and a half to the next game. I don't understand what the big concern was if they were there for 2 or 3 days.
1: I agree.
0: Matt, Rob and I also were talking about it earlier. I said at least for the 49ers, they got to make it almost even holistic, right? You get there a week and a half. If your family wanted to meet you out there and have a one day off and enjoy Melbourne, yeah. Like they got to do a – man, the Rams travel, get off, get your head cracked, and then you're right back on the plane out there. Let me ask you this, specifically with these two coaches who are supposed to be boy geniuses, McVay and Kyle Shanahan. Kyle Shanahan is now 12-8, including playoffs against McVay. They obviously have this thing, this rivalry. What is it that Kyle Shanahan's able to do? We know he hadn't won a big one yet, but he's able to every single week we tell you who's out. Brock Purdy's out. Mac Jones looks like all pro. This receiver's out. We throw him in. Debo Samuel's washed where he didn't look like it. Mike Evans is washed. Year after year, Kittle's out. Yep. Doesn't matter. McCaffrey. And they compete and they win. They're 12-5 last year. How is he able to do that year in, year out? Doesn't matter who's in or who's out.
5: Well, look, going back to when Mike Shanahan was a coach in the NFL, nobody ran the ball better. Like that zone blocking scheme, the way that they run the ball, the way they coach that up, that has worked dating back to when Mike Shanahan was the OC with the Niners and then became the head coach in Denver and won a couple of Super Bowls. But I think, you know, where Kyle's really taken it to the next level is with all the pre-snap motion and gaining an advantage right at the snap. You know, that stuff, I remember years ago, I was at one of the Super Bowls the Niners were in, and I was talking to Kyle Juszczyk. And I asked him about, you know, look, obviously Kittle's a great blocking tight end, but, you know, what advantage do you feel like you have when you're on the field? And his answer was really interesting. He was like, when Kittle's on the field, if he lines up on the right side, that's the strong side. Everybody knows it. When I'm in the backfield and I'm lined up in the eye, nobody knows what the strong side is until the play starts. And I think it's stuff like that. It's a little thing like that to use the fullback a lot. It's a lot of motion. It's a lot of just different things where they window dress plays. And I thought last night watching that game, the Rams were a step slow all night trying to diagnose where the Niners were going. What was it? I mean, the Niners just killed them with the screen game all night. All night. Yep. It was like every time they threw a ball, there was room to run. It felt like the Rams just never got in tune with the way the Niners wanted to attack.
1: Hey, let's go here to the first game of the season and, Fake May, as I call him. I wasn't overly surprised. I mean, I'm not the kid last year. They had a great schedule. They beat up on a lot of bad teams. I think the Giants beat more 500 teams than they did. And, when they play different competition, he hasn't been as great. And if you look at his numbers, the last five games, they're on par with Shedeur Sanders. They're that bad. He has 11 turnovers in the last five games. Where are you on Drake May?
5: So I'm not at Fake May levels.
1: Okay.
5: But I am concerned in this regard. Look, they had all offseason to get themselves geared up to play Seattle. And I know it's a really tough spot. Like, I'm not even going to get on him for not winning the game until Darnold got hurt. Once Darnold's out of that game, five plays in, you can't lose that game.
1: Right.
5: Like, Drew Lock, listen, I know everybody's like, 16-20. Drew Lock was throwing the ball behind the line of scrimmage half the time. Like, the Seahawks basically said, the only way we're going to win this game is if we run for 200 yards or you just hand it to us. Well, he handed it to him. He threw three picks, a couple of which are just flat out horrendous throws. Listen, I do think he's got a lot to prove. And here's the other side of this too. Like, not even just making it about him, but about the Pats. With Brown now out for at least four games, and they traded away Booty, who I don't know why they did. Like, they got a seventh round pick and a backup safety. Like, at that point, just keep him. Now you're sitting there and you're looking at Pop Douglas, Mac Hollins, and Romeo Doubs. Listen, I think Doubs is a good player, but he was atrocious on Wednesday night.
0: Yeah.
5: Like, that's a problem. Their next three games are Pittsburgh, Jacksonville, and Buffalo.
1: They could be at 0-4 easily.
5: Certainly 1-3 if not 0-4. Yeah, I mean, it is now all of a sudden a challenge, and the onus is going to be on them. They is going to have to play much better if they're going to win any of those games.
0: Hey, well, Matt, man, we're looking forward to a great weekend. Football's back. College, you got NFL is back for sure. Matt, appreciate you, man.
1: Matt, we'll get you back on. Thank you, buddy.
5: Sounds good.
0: Follow him at Matt Verderam on X. Always good stuff there. All right. On the way, we got, we talked about it. I just said college football's back. Maybe the game of the weekend, maybe the game of the year. Is it as hyped up as it should be? We'll tell you. It is the Odd Couple, Rob Parker, Kelvin Washington, Funky Flashback Friday. Stick with us. Fox Sports Radio.
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17: Andy Lindahl here with your Altitude Sports Radio Injury Report, brought to you by Ramos Law. And a big addition for the Kansas City Chiefs to that injury report on Friday. Chris Jones, the dominant defensive tackle that has given Broncos fits in the past, was added to the injury report on Friday with a calf injury. No further explanation given. It's the Broncos and the Chiefs in the season opener coming up on Monday Night Football. That is your Altitude Injury Report, brought to you by Ramos Law, the official injury law firm partner of Broncos Country.
18: I heard D-Mac talking about this last week.
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18: He was talking about, if you aren't expecting the Broncos to make the Super Bowl this year, then what are you waiting for? A team that won 14 games last year, made the AFC Championship game. You add a sorely needed playmaker to the offense and one that's dynamic and explosive. What would be the holdup?
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21: 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Especially after coming to the doorstep last year. But if you don't have those expectations, what are you doing?
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0: Funky Flashback Friday, your boys, Rob Parker, Kelvin Washington. We are the Odd Couple. Thank you, Matt Verderam, joined us moments ago. You can check that out on the podcast if you happen to miss any of the show. Fret not. You can get it all there. Best of and a full version wherever you get your podcasts, wherever they are available. Just search the Odd Couple. Rob G will have it up there in a little bit. And when you're there, give it 5 stars. Give us a review. We appreciate that. Search the Odd Couple. Hit it with him, Alex. You always thought that big I was drunker. Alright, Rob G. Obviously, everybody's excited. NFL's back. But college football is too. We got some big games. Maybe the biggest game, at least of the regular season, before we get into college football playoffs and whatnot. But Ohio State taking on Texas. Everybody's hyped up for this one.
1: Yeah, it was the game of the preseason, that's for sure, because you have two teams, top five teams, both national championship aspirations, and more importantly, or in addition to, you have presumptive number one overall pick, Arch Manning in Texas, and Heisman hopeful, Julian Sam from Ohio State. So everybody's excited about this one, but something tells me y'all aren't feeling it the way they are.
0: Well, I'm excited about it because college football is ducking the smoke nowadays, Rob G. You know, these teams aren't playing. They ain't scheduling nobody. They're scheduling my school, Eastern Michigan, some of these schools. Well, shout out to Western, though. They almost beat Michigan. But they're not scheduling real games, so at least we get this one. But I will say this. Back, you know, I hate to go back in the day, but this game would have mattered a little bit more because historically, if you are at Ohio State, a Texas, a USC when they were in their prime, Miami when they were in their prime, Oklahoma, so on and so forth, Alabama, you ain't getting but one loss. One loss and you still got a chance to be a national champ. And nowadays with the college football expanding to 12, we know just like the NFL is going to get to 18. College football is going to get to 24. And now, Rob, you can lose one. You can lose two. Your dad near can lose in your championship game. And they'll say, well, it was Alabama. You know, they lost 3 SEC games. Well, you know, Oregon did lose 3. It was in the Big Ten. They lost to, you know, Penn State and Ohio State and so on and so forth. And so now you can lose this game and be perfectly fine. So that's where we are now with this 12 game, especially, of course, Texas now being in the SEC and obviously the Big Ten, which is really the Big 20. But my point is this game used to have a little more juice to it back in the day, or a game like this, because if you lose, that might be it for your national championship hopes. Now you can lose. Shoot, you can lose one more and still be in. Your dad there can lose 3, Rob.
2: It's the same story. It's like a broken record. It's just about, everything is financial. They don't care. They've taken, the juice out of some of these games. Sure, people are going to, you know, Ohio State and Texas, I get it, but it could be bigger because it would be more on the table if somebody lost. I was saying earlier when I was doing, radio in Detroit for all those years, I remember when Michigan lost a game or so, it would be like, oh, the season's almost over. Like, it's a wrap. No,
0: just
2: like,
0: beat Ohio State. That's all we got left.
2: Right. Like that's how on edge it was for every game that they had to win and all that kind of stuff. And now if you could lose 2 or 3 games, it is not the end of the world. It changes everything. It's like the NBA, what they've done. They neutered the regular season in basketball. Everybody, 20 teams make the playoffs basically with the play-in. 20 out of 30. What? Are we really fighting for anything? And the same thing, college football, which made it so special, was that you had to be nearly perfect, you know, to really have a chance.
0: Your season had to be special, yeah.
2: It had to be a special season for you to be in that running, and it's just not the case anymore.
0: And you know we're probably a couple, what, 2, 3, 4 years out from it being 24 games. And then, of course, and now either you're going to be bringing watered-down teams in, or you're going to be letting teams with 4 losses. So yeah, it was that's one of those things we agree on. I'm looking forward to at least the 2 good teams competing, but man, it means a lot less than it used to. We are
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7: Joe Sakic. Joe, thank you for joining us. How are you doing this morning?
8: I'm doing great. How about you guys?
9: Doing great. Have you ever had more of a no-brainer situation than what you just went through with Cale Makar and getting this deal done?
8: Well, yeah. When we had Nathan came up a few years ago.
9: Okay. So equal. Yeah.
8: So, I mean, and those are the type of guys that basically write their own ticket because they deserve it. And we are just really excited that Cale. I mean, both sides never wavered off 8 years. We wanted the commitment. He wanted the commitment, and so having that definitely helped the process.
7: Was there a negotiation, or was it just kind of like say the number and then I'll sign the paper?
8: No, I mean, yeah, there's a negotiation, but when you have two sides that want to get something done and are on the same page, it's going to get done. I mean, we've probably started mid July, really focusing on it, and you see the numbers come in, and once the other contracts came in, we knew where it was heading, and I just think the two sides wanted to get it done and wanted the 8 years, and for us, it's a huge number, but it's a number that we're excited to. You pay Cale, he's worth every penny, and we have him for the next 9 years. He'll finish his career in Colorado, which was always the goal, and it's an exciting day for our organization and obviously the fans and the city. We got to watch one of the best defensemen ever play the game. You can really say that right now, and so we're lucky to have him here for the next 9 years. It's going to be a thrill to watch him wear the Avalanche uniform.
9: Hey, I was going to ask you real quick, since we have you here, about last weekend and in the Avs alumni game. How much fun was that whole weekend, and how much fun was it finally getting back on with your former line mates and everything else?
8: You know what? We had a great time. I mean, we're all probably a little nervous that you don't want to turn and fall down, which probably almost happened. It happened a few times to me where I'd be like, whoop, can't do what I thought I could do. But yeah, it was great. It's always great to get back with the guys, and just us being on the ice again. We had a blast, and all of us are the same. We're like, woof! It was a tough night, tough next morning for sure on the body. But it was a blast. I mean, just getting the guys together in the dressing room, you reminisce. It's like your kids again. Like you don't have to even see each other for 20 years, and the minute you get back together, it's almost like you were just back to being teammates 20 years prior. Trying to win a Stanley Cup, and here we were at D.U. having a great time on the ice, so it's awesome weekend.
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13: We are one more. And here's Here's what you need to know.
14: The Chicago Bears gave running back DeAndre Swift a 3-year extension worth nearly $30 million guaranteed. Falcons quarterback Cooper Rush will start Sunday. Tua Tagovailoa is out with an oblique injury. Dallas backup running back Malik Davis reportedly will have hip surgery after an injury today. And 49ers head coach Kyle Shanahan reportedly gets a multi-year extension. Men's semis going on at the U.S. Open in New York. Ben Shelton with one more game will tie it up at a set apiece against fellow American Francis Tiafoe. The winner faces Alexander Zverev in Sunday's final. To baseball in Chicago today, the Cubs beat Pittsburgh 12-2. Right now, end of three. Phillies lead 3-1 at Atlanta against Chris Sale and the Braves. That was in a rain delay at the start. Yankees up 5-1 on the Mets in the top of the seventh. Ben Rice's 37th homer. Baltimore got six off Max Scherzer, leading at Toronto 6-1. Bottom of the sixth, I'm Steve DeSager.
13: One guy is happily divorced. One guy is happily married. One guy gets called daddy by his three beautiful daughters. One guy gets called daddy after a credit card approval. One guy won a state high school basketball championship. One guy only covered a state high school basketball championship. One guy's been inducted into three halls of fame. One guy has only mopped a hall. Does this seem weird to anybody else? Can this sports writer and this sports fan share a radio show without driving each other crazy? Now, live from the Fox Sports Radio studios, here's Fox Sports Radio's Odd Couple, Rob Parker and Calvin Washington.
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2: 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Coming up, Lamar Mitchell, BetMGM Director of Trade, a little pigskin pickoff, and of course, so there's so much to do in this final hour. The only thing I find interesting is that they didn't keep Kyle Shanahan's new contract extension a secret like they kept the accident. You know, they told us all about that. Funny.
15: Rob, you know dang well he misclicks the auto drive.
2: I mean, they could have held on to that for a couple of weeks, you know, since
0: Rob G, you better tell us. So how is that possible? How does that work?
1: I mean, theoretically, it's not possible. I mean, he might have a lawsuit on his hands with Tesla. Right?
0: I'm just curious. I don't have one. I've been in them, but.
1: I have a Tesla. I don't pay for the full self-driving. I've had it for like temporarily.
0: Yeah.
1: And they claim. Yeah, you do. You gotta pay for it.
2: I didn't know that.
1: And
0: is it like a monthly payment or you gotta get a certain car that has it?
1: You can buy it with the car already like fully installed and that's like another, like $20,000 or whatever, something like that.
0: Dang!
1: Or you can just pay for the subscription.
0: Oh yeah.
15: Imagine a subscription to drive a car.
2: It's smart. I mean, that's how they rob people. You just keep having people pay. Every time they do that thing for extra space on Apple stuff for me, it drives me crazy.
15: The cloud, yeah.
2: And they save everything. I don't want you to save everything.
15: Yeah, I don't like that.
2: Yeah.
15: I like it laminated in my shelf.
2: I'm telling you, I'm...
0: Rob, stay
15: don't let that fly over your head, Rob.
0: You broke him, Alex.
15: That was
0: funny. Hey!
2: I'm not broken. No. Trust me. All right.
0: Oh, man. Let's get to it.
1: I was like, ask my ex-wife how mad I can stay. You'll find out. Now, you guys are cordial now, right?
2: Who?
1: You and your ex-wife.
2: I don't talk to her.
1: Ever?
2: I mean, no, I'm just...
1: You'll be like, what's up? You see me on First Take this morning?
2: No,
1: please. No? I was cooking on a challenge on Sunday, let me tell you.
2: That's why...
0: If you happen to be at L.A.,
1: I just want you to know they named my press box of me saying if you know in case you wanted to know about that.
2: Nah.
15: Yeah, what's up with you? I got a press box.
2: Yeah, no.
0: I'm missing you. Singing these are like the old K song, boy.
2: You ever hear that home run called Long Gone? That's long gone.
1: I just want you to know we did a segment the night at Kinko's. You know, we read some of your letters in there.
0: Some of your letters.
2: No.
0: I never said it was you, but you know that. I know that's you.
2: Now, imagine that wasn't the woman who turned into my wife.
15: That's crazy.
2: That's pretty impressive.
0: She ain't happy about it, Rob. Right? She's mad about it. to this day, she's still Rob, mad about it.
15: Do you think that girl ever walks like in like a Home Depot and sees a fridge and she's like, dang.
1: Stupid.
15: I remember those days.
1: Hey, she walks up and measuring it. Yeah, that's about
0: don't
1: the right height.
0: Hey, Alex, don't do that. Cause Rob G, guess what we finally bought?
15: Stop.
0: A new refrigerator.
15: Rob Parker needs to come break it in for you.
0: Nah, let me wait till my wife get home.
1: Oh, Rob, wow. You
0: know how the fridge working? I'm going to say, we're going to find out.
15: Rob, do you think she ever goes to like Starbucks? They're like, man, would you like whipped cream on that? And she's like, I would. I would.
0: I miss it.
16: Y'all are sick. Sick puppies.
1: What do you mean we're sick?
0: We? You the one over here doing deadlifts with her to get her up on the fridge. Alex, you're doing that.
15: Oh, that's so good.
0: I'm crying. I was looking for a stool, a stepping stool. Stop. Wasn't no stepping stool in sight. Alex, I said, dang, Rob over here, deadlifting. Rob, that, you earned my respect that day, boy. I was like, I think I'd be in the weight room a little bit, but I got some work to do.
15: Mr. Rob, I promise you,
0: you get home tonight,
15: you ever start like a YouTube channel and talk about this stuff, you would be like a legend to kids.
0: Oh, man,
15: men would look up to you, Rob.
16: I don't know, maybe, you know, right? One day.
15: I mean, they already do. You're tall.
0: Get you a little erotic book. Go. Listen, them erotic books, the women love them, Rob.
16: No, I was thinking
0: and
16: about-
0: you can use a what is it called? A pseudo name?
16: Pseudo.
0: Did I say it right?
16: Pseudo.
0: Pseudo name. It don't have to be you. I mean, unless you want it to be you, but you know, you can use a pseudo
16: name.
0: No,
16: I've thought about putting those letters, I got a lot of them, into a book. You know what I mean?
1: And Rob's pseudoname would be so wild. It wouldn't even be Rob Parker. It would be-
0: Let me think.
1: Robert Lee Parker Sr. Really throw people off.
16: Buckwall.
0: Not the little
1: Buckwall.
0: No, it'll be something.
1: It would be Strawberry Barker, right? Remember that was going to be the name, right?
16: That would have been my kid's name.
1: See, that could be the name of the Kinko's book.
16: Yeah.
15: That's a cool name.
16: Strawberry middle name.
0: Parker. I know the,
15: that's awesome.
0: We know the name of the book. Kinky at Kinko's.
15: Ugh.
0: Just give me 10%, Rob. I gave you the name. Kinky at Kinko's.
16: It's the first project when I retire right there.
1: He ain't never tired.
0: But you might have to go, hey, he might have to do some investigative reporting, Rob, to see if you still got it. You know how they got to go study. You might.
15: That's true.
0: You know.
15: I heard Rossini's looking for work.
1: Okay. Whoa.
15: What?
1: Okay, on that note.
0: Shoot.
1: All right, you had to make it weird.
0: We had told the line of weird. We were right there.
15: What?
0: And then you just threw us over it.
16: Oh, gosh.
0: Oh, gosh. Save us, Rob.
1: All right, well, we got Lamar Mitchell, bottom of the hour. 6:45, 9:45 p.m. Eastern. Pigskin Pickoff is back. Rob Parker defending his championship. NFL games against the spread. But one team we want to discuss.
16: Can you say whitewash? I'm sorry.
1: One team that is getting a lot of love in these streets in the NFL. Kind of unexpectedly. You mentioned the Los Angeles Rams getting glazed. What's going on with the Dallas Cowboys? ESPN survey league executive and scouts. To see who they think would take home all the hardware this season, MVP, Offensive Player of the Year, so on and so forth. Coach of the Year, they settle on none other than Cowboys head man Brian Schottenheimer. And that's because folks around the league expect Dak Prescott to have a huge season. They believe that offense is going to be dynamite. The defense is going to be better than they were last year. All eyes are on the Cowboys making noise in 2026.
0: And I hear on paper, here we go again. They have a great offense, right? We know that Dak Prescott's going to be throwing to George Pickens and CeeDee Lamb on the outside. They've got weapons. They've got tight ends and the expectation is for Dak. A lot of people think this could be Dak MVP year. It could be that. And I look at the Dallas Cowboys. They don't make the playoffs the last couple of seasons, but then they had a stretch where they were 12-5. We know Rob and I have talked about it. And Dak is putting up crazy numbers. He was MVP candidate a couple of those times and they've had spectacular runs where you're just like, man, this team is blowing people out the water. But at the end of the day, they, for whatever reasons, cannot get it done in the postseason. And it reminds me of again, the NFC version of kind of where we are with the AFC when it comes to with the Baltimore Ravens. We already know the offense is going to be potent, especially they was potent before Derrick Henry, right? They're already getting busy. Then they went and got Derrick Henry. King Henry looked great the last couple of seasons. They're putting up points and they're scoring. Lamar should have been an MVP last few times. Obviously last year was standing with injuries and all that. But my point is where you just go, okay, I already know they're going to be prolific offensively. I already know Lamar's going to be an MVP candidate, if not win it. And I already know that they got King Henry. He's going to do what he does. Can they finally get it done in the postseason? Because Rob and I have talked about it. Sometimes it's been some Lamar Jackson plays to be desired. You know, he missed some opportunities. Sometimes it's been tight ends not catching easy ones, kickers not making easy kicks, coaches not coaching out there or using wise, you know, decisions, not running the ball in the second half against the Kansas City Chiefs. So you look at it and say it's always something why they can't get it done, and that is the Cowboys with their playoff runs under Dak Prescott. They've been good. They've been very good. They've been dang near great offensively at times, but there's always something that blocks them in the postseason. So I expect them to have a good season. I have them winning their division. I know the Eagles fans and Eagles could say, hold on, don't count us out. And I totally respect it, how good they've been over the last 4 or 5 years. So I totally get that. And credit the Cowboys for tightening up that defense on all levels. Defensive line help, linebacker help, and DB secondary help as well. So hopefully they can right the defense so it matches the offense. So I expect it to be better, but they have reached that point, Rob G, where again, we've seen 12-5. We've seen Dak be MVP candidates. We've seen CeeDee Lamb be incredible. George Pickens, folks thought it would never work there. He had an incredible year last year. They say they got the number one wide receiver group. They may, but I need to see it come late December and January. I need to see it then, because at this point, I've seen all versions of it. I've seen the offense. I've seen the scoring. I've seen the great record. Find a way to get to the Super Bowl, NFC Championship game, dang it, at least there, let alone the Super Bowl. So that's where I am with them. I do expect them to have a good season. I do expect them to win that division. But the idea that we've seen this before over the last 5-6 years with Dak when he's at the helm, I need to see you get it done later.
2: Yeah, I'm not buying it. I'm not buying the Cowboys. They're not winning the division. I'm not buying them with this Super Bowl talk, coach of the year. None of it. None of it. Cause Dak is 3-11-1 in his last 15 games against teams with winning records. His numbers are gaudy cause he beats up bad competition. I've seen it a million times. They pile it on. They score all these touchdowns and points and then they get in the game. How is that? 3-11-1? Right? 3-11-1 in the last 15? That's the team that's going to win a division this year and they got everything and the coach and all. I don't buy it. The Cowboys to me are definitely a team that has to, you know, you talk about Missouri and the show me state and all that kind of stuff. You know, they got to show me.
0: They got a Sam Darnold, Jew?
2: They have to. See him win. Yep. I just can't buy into the Cowboys and what they've done. Because we already know Dak has all those numbers that he's piled up. I get it. You're just looking at numbers or you're looking at who you've beat and when did those numbers come and the situations and circumstances. That's why I have a problem with the Cowboys. Will they be improved? Will they be better? Yeah, okay, I'll give you that. I think they made some good moves in the offseason. I think they have a solid team. I still like Philadelphia better. I'm just not ready to give up on Philadelphia for Dallas. Not yet. And, you know, I'm 100% prove it to me and then I'll believe it when it comes to the Cowboys. It's just that simple.
0: Yeah, I still don't know, Rob G. I will say I don't know about Schottenheimer yet, meaning I don't know, you know, obviously with great coaching, you kind of know what guys can become, right? What their schemes are. Well, maybe they're great defensively. Maybe they're great offensively. Maybe they're just more of a galvanizer. I still don't quite know who he is. Obviously, this is year two, so I think this is going to be huge for him. People putting a little bit of extra. I'm with Rob on the coach of the year. It's kind of like, all right, hold on now. I don't even know if it's just simply because of the improvement, then okay. But a lot of that goes to GM Jerry Jones, at least in the sense of they've been able to get some defensive help. I don't know about Schottenheimer yet. I still have to see what that looks like. But
17: I mean, Schottenheimer's an offensive guy, right? And so when you're judging these coaches, you know, obviously you judge wins and losses first and foremost, but you usually say, Sean McVay better have a good offense, right? Conversely. Yes.
2: Yeah, but my only issue is
17: McDonald better have a good defense.
2: Yeah, but they've already had a good offense when Mike McCarthy was there. They've already done that. So I don't, is it really him or did he go from a dormant offense to him showing up and turning it into a juggernaut offensively, but Rob G?
17: Just last season, Dak Prescott, 5th in the league in QBR, 4th touchdown passes, 3rd in yards, the 2nd in the NFL total offense, 7th in scoring offense. So they're definitely holding up their end of the bargain. I could see the defensive issue. You say, I'm worried about the defense. You know, Quinton Williams is good. You know, Overshown's back. Caleb Downs is there.
2: I'm just saying that the Cowboys offensively have been good for years. Offensively.
0: Rob G, and that's where I agree with Rob in that.
17: Yeah, it's not that's true.
2: Yeah.
0: And that's where I agree with Rob that I mentioned it earlier. Dude, they were 12-5.
2: They were.
0: Zach was an MVP candidate. Mike McCarthy had them going. So my issue is going to be, are you able to be the finishing touches, right? Great call here. Whether to kick a field goal or do this, you know, coaches, sometimes it isn't just in the statistics. I decided, watch this, Rob G. Sometimes it might be, yo, we're going to run the ball, even though that's not our motive typically, because against this other team, it's going to be better served if we run the ball. And next thing you know, maybe Dak only throws it 18, 20 times and they win a game where they ran it. That's great coaching. Sometimes it's in the play call. It's when you call something. It's the way you approach a game every year, every week. That's what made Bill Belichick when it came to defensively. He was like, all right, who are we playing this week? What do they do? That strength is gone. And Rob always brings up the Super Bowl, when the Patriots play the Rams. All right, y'all averaging 35 points a game.
2: You get three. Tonight. You get three. Yep. That's all you get.
0: That's what I mean. So it's not just that the offense has to be good, Rob G. It has to also be, did you put persons in the right personnel in the right decision? Did you kick a field goal when you might? Dan Campbell could have been coach of the year a couple times. Kicked a few field goals every now and again, Rob G. You get what I'm saying? So it isn't just simply the offense was good. I expect that already. And they have been good at times over the last 5 years.
2: All right, 877-99 on Fox. 877-996-6369. Are you buying the Cowboys in 2026? We'll continue that conversation next with you. 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
8: Joe Sakic. Joe, thank you for joining us. How are you doing this morning?
11: I'm doing great. How about you guys?
9: Doing great. Have you ever had more of a no-brainer situation than what you just went through with Kale McCarr and getting this deal done?
11: Well, yeah. When we had Nathan came up a few years ago.
9: Okay. So equal. So, yeah.
11: I mean, and those are the type of guys that basically write their own ticket because they deserve it. And we are just really excited that Kale. I mean, we both sides we're never wavered off 8 years. We wanted the commitment. He wanted the commitment, and so having that definitely helped. Help the process.
8: Was there a negotiation, or was it just kind of like say the number and then I'll sign the paper?
11: No, I mean, yeah, there's a negotiation, but when you have two sides that want to get something done and are on the same page, it's going to get done. I mean, we've probably started mid July, really focusing on it, and you see the numbers come in, and once the other contracts came in, we knew where it was heading, and I just think the two sides wanted to get it done and wanted the 8 years, and for us, it's a huge number, but it's a number that we're excited to be paying Kale. He's worth every penny, and we have him for the next 9 years. He'll finish his career in Colorado, which was always the goal, and it's an exciting day for our organization and obviously the fans and the city. We got to watch one of the best defensemen ever play the game. You can really say that right now. And so we're lucky to have him here for the next 9 years. It's going to be a thrill to watch him wear the Avalanche uniform.
9: Hey, I was going to ask you real quick, since we have you here, about last weekend and in the Avs alumni game. How much fun was that whole weekend, and how much fun was it finally getting back with your former line mates and everything else?
11: We had a great time. I mean, we're all probably a little nervous that you don't want to turn and fall down, which probably almost happened. It happened a few times to me where I'd be like, whoop, can't do what I thought I could do. but it was great. It's always great to get back with the guys and just us being on the ice again, we had a blast, and all of us are the same. We're like, woof, it was a tough night, tough next morning for sure on the body, but it was a blast. I mean, just getting the guys together in the dressing room, you reminisce, it's like your kids again. Like, you don't have to even see each other for 20 years, and the minute you get back together, it's almost like you were just back to being teammates 20 years prior, trying to win a Stanley Cup, and hey, we were at the having a great time on the ice. So it's an awesome weekend.
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So thus far, appreciate you guys listening as always. 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

0: 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So go check that out. Rob G, by the way, Rob G, you mentioned earlier you had a chance to go golfing today.
1: You bet your sweet ass I did.
0: Oh my.
1: I was teeing it up like Tiger Woods. Let me tell you, I'm such a winner out here on the golf course that when I take off my shoes, I can't even see defeat. Come on, Rob.
0: Rob should appreciate
1: that.
0: That
1: was a good one.
0: That was very much
1: I hate
0: Rob
1: you so
0: Parker.
1: Much.
2: We trying to talk fun on your jokes, Rob.
3: What's that?
2: They're trying to make fun of your jokes.
3: I know, right?
1: Oh, that was a good joke, Rob. No, yeah, I got some golf in. I only played 9 holes. Didn't have a lot of time, of course, but
0: Same here. 9 holes.
1: Yeah. And so there was a stretch there where I was only 3 over through 4 holes. The sandwiched around those 4 holes was a plus 5 and a plus 4. So
0: that sound about right.
1: That'll do it.
0: That sound. Alex, what you got up for the weekend?
2: Going to be working a little bit overtime, a couple spots. And then getting ready for, I got Monday off coming up actually, cause I worked Labor Day. So we're going to go to the beach, camp at the beach.
0: Of course you do.
2: Stop it. Sun's out, buns out.
1: It's usually a merry Monday, but she no longer with us.
0: Rob, what you into?
3: Nothing, just work. That's all. Got work to do.
0: You ain't working tomorrow.
3: That's all I am. Got work to do.
0: What that mean?
3: I'm working. I don't know what else to tell you.
1: He's putting in. Are you working or are you putting in work, Rob? There's a separation as church and state.
3: Hey, yo! Working.
0: Okay.
3: Working. Right,
0: just making sure.
3: Yeah, that's it.
0: Just making sure. All right. You're being all secretive and quiet out here in these streets.
3: Nah, nobody cares. Nobody cares about our personal lives. Just do the radio show. Talk about sports. That's all we care about. Nobody cares.
0: Rob, they love us, bro.
3: Nobody cares about that stuff, what you're doing for the weekend. They don't care.
0: They do. They love our interaction. They love when we rib on each other, talk smack. They love when we have fun, when we talk about, what we got into, talk about shoes that were flapping at Magic City. They love all that, man. You know that. Come on now.
1: Can we still say NBC you later, Rob?
3: You can say whatever you want to say. What? You can say whatever.
1: They put a new promo video out and it's just Jonas.
0: Yeah,
1: Knox.
0: What's up with that?
1: And he's like, they're dead to me, Rob G. I'm like, okay. Jonas.
0: Hey,
1: too.
0: I ain't gonna lie. What's up with that? I was looking for it. They threw the ball up and then it was like, something on Saturday, Sunday. And then they threw the ball up again and then something. And they threw it again. I said, where my dog?
1: Ross about to catch one of these. I can feel it.
0: And I ain't see my dog. I was like, I know, you know, I ain't say he Jerry Rice with the hands, but he got to catch one up in there.
3: It is what it is.
0: I'm about to make some calls, Rob. I don't like that.
1: That's all good. I'm a CBS guy anyway, Rob. You knew that.
3: Yes. Very nice. It's all good, man. You know, I'm very blessed and fortunate. Whatever opportunities come my way, and when I get an opportunity, I just work hard at it. That's all. All you can do.
0: Facts. You got one more time to make that face, Rob. And I'm a matrix to this daggone Zoom.
3: You know what? You're there and I'm here. So it ain't happening. How's that?
0: All right. Hey, we got Steve. Lamar Mitchell, BetMGM on the other side right now. His name is Steve.
4: Hey, Steve.
0: DeSager, and he has your award winning update.
5: Hello, gentlemen. Let's take a look at the baseball scoreboard as the Dodgers end seventh inning at Miami, leading 6-1 over the Marlins. What a night for Kyle Tucker of L.A. A single in his first at-bat, then a sac fly, then a triple, and now a grand slam. Meanwhile, the Milwaukee Brewers are up 17-0 on the Reds in the top of the sixth. Grand slam for Garrett Mitchell. Rain delay at the start in Atlanta, so they're only through 5 innings so far. Philly's still leading the Braves and Chris Sale 3-1. It's the Nationals who've lost 7 in a row ahead of the Angels in the top of the ninth, 4-2. Yankees at home lead the Mets 5-2 in the top of the eighth inning. Home runs from Cody Bellinger and from Ben Rice is 37th of the year. Baltimore scored 6 in the early innings at Toronto against Max Scherzer. It's now Orioles 7-2 at Toronto in the top of the eighth inning. The Rays home game against Houston is tied 1-1 in the bottom of the ninth. Houston, the first place team in the AL West, 3-game lead over the Rangers. Tampa Bay first in the AL East, 3 games over the New York Yankees. The Kansas City Royals face Sonny Gray in Boston tonight, and the Royals are up 3-2 on the Red Sox in the bottom of the eighth inning. Also in progress, Twins ahead of Cleveland, 1-0 in the bottom of the fifth. White Sox winning. That's just underway at St. Louis after a rain delay.

0: 1-0 top of the first for the White Sox. There are a few late games about to start, including, in 45 minutes, San Diego, winners of four straight, playing at San Francisco. There is college football on Fox TV. Under 2 minutes to go till halftime, Kansas at home now tied 7-7 with 23rd-ranked Missouri. Halftime at Boston College, BC leads Rutgers 20-7. They're back from a weather delay at NC State. Second quarter, Wolfpack ahead of Richmond 28-0. Early fourth quarter at 25th-ranked Virginia, Cavaliers now 49-3 over Norfolk State. And late third quarter at number 24, Louisville, it's the Cardinals up 38-13 against Villanova. The Chicago Bears gave running back DeAndre Swift a three-year extension. Falcons quarterback Cooper Rush will start on Sunday. And in the men's semifinal, a battle of Americans in New York tonight at the U.S. Open. They split the first two sets. Ben Shelton against Francis Tiafo. Shelton up 3-2 in the third. Back to you.
1: Hey, have a great night. Have a great weekend, Steve. Mm-hmm. Appreciate it as always. It is the Odd Couple. Rob Parker, Kelvin Washington on a Funky Flashback Friday. And as I said, we are joined now. This is how I know football is back. Our man, Lamar Mitchell. Oh, yeah. It ain't right unless you get the thing, so Lamar. Bet MGM Director of Trading. Lamar, what up, bro?
2: What's up, Kelvin? What up, Rob? How you guys doing?
1: Doing good, man. Awesome. Doing great. Football's back. Excited.
2: I'm excited too, fellas. Thanks for having me.
3: Always. My man, how many years has it been? Like, five, six?
2: Longer than that. I mean, yeah, at least, I want to say maybe six.
3: Wow.
1: Well, shoot.
3: All right, so we got to call you right back. I think it's clicking, right? Clickety clack. So yes, we'll call you right back. Yeah.
1: Well, that's those, you know, listen, that's those Vegas.
3: He hadn't been here, Alex, right? Not from day one, right? We started a couple years into the show, right?
4: I'd say at least 3 years in.
3: Right? Two or three.
4: He asked me 5 years.
3: I say, yeah. We're year.
1: So they maybe started
3: year
1: six,
3: eight. So this might be the start of the sixth year. Yeah.
4: It has to be. Cause I remember it was post COVID, so it has to be.
1: Yeah. Well, shoot, this is the start of year three with me, you know, me doing it with him. Mm. So that would make sense.
3: Yeah. No, this should be, yeah. Okay. Here we go. Let's go.
1: All right, Lamar. Let's get straight to it, brother.
2: All right.
1: The under, let's talk about this. The under has sit at 65% clip during the D'Amico Ryan's era in Houston. And that makes sense, of course, given how dominant their defense is. It makes all the sense in the world. How mediocre CJ Stroud has been over the last couple of years, that is something that me and Rob are disappointed in. What kind of action are you seeing on the total 45 in their game coming up against the Bills? This should be a good one.
2: Oh, yeah. This is definitely going to be a good one, fellas. And I can tell you, based upon what the public is doing or what the Sharks are doing, it's bounced around a little bit. We opened at 44.5, went up to 45.5, bet down, and they've been steadily betting this down because they anticipate a defensive battle with C.J. Stroud and the Bills Mafia, and definitely with that defense that the Texans present.
3: All right, one game I'm going to keep my eye on is the Ravens against the Colts. I've already said and made my pick. That the, I got the Ravens in the Super Bowl, and Indy was pretty good in the beginning of the season. And then, of course, Daniel Jones went down. What kind of action are you seeing on this game? Ravens -3.5.
2: You know what? We're seeing, ticket count is about 3-1 in favor of the Ravens, but the money is even Steven on this game. And, you know, the Sharps. And the pros of the Sharps and the Joes have both been bet both sides. So it looks like it's definitely going to be a Joes and pros versus the house. But definitely, Ravens, like I say, 3-1 ticket count favor and money's even Steven.
1: All right. Here we go with Lamar Mitchell, BetMGM director, on with the Odd Couple. I read last month, Lamar, that the Bengals are favored in 15 games this season on the look-ahead lines, and that's the second highest mark in the league this week. They're 3.5-point home favorites against the Tampa Bay Buccaneers. How much action are you seeing on the Bengals here, and where are the sharps on this one? I mean, I know we expect their offense to be explosive.
2: You know, that's funny because the public and the sharps are definitely betting this game over the total. Money's about 7-1 on the over, but the side, it's even. It's a little bit about 2-1 in favor of the Bengals as far as money and as far as ticket count. And the sharps have been betting this both sides. So, you know, we opened up a 3, went to 3.5. They took the 3.5, back down to 3, and we're sitting pretty right now at 3.5. So, like I say, it's getting good action on both sides on this game right now.
3: How about this stat that blew me away? The Bears have only been road favorites one time since 2022. But now they got Caleb Williams, of course, Ben Johnson suddenly, 3-point road favorites in Carolina. What about the pros and the Joes in this game?
2: Pros and the Joes are definitely on the same side here. We originally opened this game at 2.5 Bears favored on the road. They bet that up to 3. Then they bet them to 3.5. And right now we're sitting at Bears -3, -115. Ticket count is about 5-1, which is real strong for the Joes. And money's about 3-1. So another game, again, where the Joes and the pros are lying on the same side. No one's giving the Panthers any chance.
1: All right. We talked about this one a little bit earlier. Lamar Tua was a late scratch for Sunday against Pittsburgh, but he's got that oblique injury. Looking at the board, I see, of course, his line has moved from Steelers -3 to now Steelers -6. Was that, of course, the Tua injury that had something to do with it? Also, what kind of action are you seeing on this one just in general?
2: This was another one, fella. We opened this early, 3, and it steamed all the way to 6. And part of that is definitely because of the Tua injury. Ticket count on this. Everyone loves the Steelers and Aaron Rodgers. 8-1 in this situation, and they're backing it up with the money, about 6-1 in this situation. I'll give you a little caveat on this, too. They expect this game to go under the 41.5. Where it sits right under the 41. So, yeah, this is another, again, the Joes and the pros are lying again on this game here. So, we'll, you know, the house, as of right now, will definitely be Falcon fans on Sunday morning.
3: No doubt about it. All right, there are two games this week that I'm excited about from the betting perspective. So much so that I'm thinking about throwing a couple of shekels and putting them in a parlay. I've got the Titans -1.5 at home versus the Jets. I just cannot think the Jets are going to be good at any circumstance until I see it. And what about the Raiders -3? If they're going to win a game at home against the Dolphins, who are expected to be bad, are the pros and Joes with me on those two games?
2: The pros have definitely not touched the Raiders game. Money is about 3-1. Which is, you know, all public money right now. And the ticket count's about 3-1, which is all Raiders. You know, we have a ton of Raider fans out here in Las Vegas. As far as your other game, we originally opened this, Titans 2.5. The pros took the Jets at +2.5, and we're back down to Titans -1.5. So, that number's been holding solid. Money on that game is about 3-1 in favor of the Jets. So, you know, money says Jets, and the sharps were definitely on the Jets early, but the number right now, 1.5, is pretty solid.
1: All right, Lamar Mitchell on with the Odd Couple, Fox Sports Radio. Here we go to this one, the biggest game of the week to me. I'm looking at, because you got Kyler Murray now with the Vikings going up against the Packers in the best, or at least one of the best divisions. The NFC West might have something to say with that. But so every head-to-head matchup is going to be huge this season for those guys in the NFC North. Looking at this one here, looking at the board, it looks like the line moved from Packers -1.5 completely the other way to now Vikings 1.5. Was it the pros, the Joes, maybe both? What kind of caused that shift we're seeing in the action?
2: Well, that definitely was the pros swinging that line. Definitely the pros swinging that line. The Joes are definitely on the Packers, and the money is about 2-1. But the point spread is definitely because of the pros bet it. And when the pros talk, we got to listen to what they say. So right now, like you said, it's Vikings -1.5. But definitely we'll see what happens here, because this is a game where it's going to be Joes versus pros. So we'll see what happens.
3: All right, Lamar, last one for me. I need to ask you about last night's game between the Rams and the 49ers. It was one of the worst week one losses by a Super Bowl favorite in 50 years. Did you guys clean up at the window on that game? I'm expecting you did. And do you expect the bettors will be a little less excited about the Rams moving forward? Because I'm sure a lot of people piled up money thinking the Rams are going to win that yesterday.
2: Yeah, just a blip in the schedule for the Rams. You know, everybody bet the Rams early, but we had some money come back in on the 49ers. So it was a good decision for us because we had the game balance out and our big bets were basically on the Rams, but we had less liability on the 49ers. So it was a good decision for us. But we expect the 49ers to be there all year as they always are. They have a strong following. Whatever the number is, whoever they play, they back the 49ers. But in this case, you know, the public was on the Rams and we saw what happened last night. So we'll see what happens the rest of the way. 16 long weeks to go. So
3: what was it on the Rams yesterday? Like, where was the money? Was it 6-1, 8-1, or not that far apart?
2: It was about 4-1 as far as the ticket count, and money was about 3-1. But they definitely had the 49ers for the first half, which was, you know, right there. So it's one of those games where, you know, division rivals, and they know, even though it's in a different country, they know these teams play each other and how they play. So when it comes to these two teams, the 49ers crowd backs it up, and the Rams, public team right now, very public Super Bowl favorite. So, you know, the public was definitely on them.
3: Lamar, you know, you missed last year. You didn't ask what the record was from last year. Rob G was didn't he tell you? Rob G? Didn't you tell Lamar what the pigskin pickoff was last year? I mean, Lamar.
5: I can tell you for the last 5 years, Rob, if you really want to know.
3: Lamar wants to know.
5: Okay. So last
1: Lamar
5: year.
1: Lamar got stuff to do. He ain't got time for
3: Lamar
1: this.
3: Lamar wants to know. Like, he's doing the show, so he wants to figure out who's the
1: he
3: guy.
1: He ain't got time for this.
3: Yes, you do, Lamar.
5: Last year, runaway win for Rob Parker. 60% winners last year.
3: Lamar, did you hear that? 6-0.
2: Wow, 60. Rob, you might be a pro.
3: Man, it's pretty good. That's not bad. Not bad.
2: Yeah.
3: And so far this year, 2-0.
2: You might be able to quit your day job.
5: Man. I'll tell you what, Rob, looking back since 2021, you've only had one bad year where you hit 50.
3: Really?
5: Other than that, 60, 58, the 50, 56, and 55.
3: Okay, not bad.
5: So you're profitable overall.
3: 60.
2: My man's been doing his homework. He's definitely been doing his homework.
3: No doubt. Daddy needs a new pair of shoes, so I need to get a parlay in.
1: You literally
3: weekend.
1: Did after Magic City. Yeah. You literally
3: no,
1: did.
3: Dude,
1: I saw.
3: No doubt. All right, hey, Lamar.
2: Jordan.
3: Yes. Hey, now, and somebody needs to get help Nike get back in the S&P 100, right?
1: Yeah, that's the thing. I ain't see that coming.
3: Wow.
1: They've been struggling for a couple of years. But
3: all right, hey, Lamar, all right. Man. Thank
1: Lamar,
3: you, buddy.
1: I appreciate you. Football's
2: Thanks,
1: back, baby.
2: Have a good weekend. Good luck this weekend.
1: No doubt. Well, listen, you heard him mention it. Pigskin pickoff on the way. Plus, last call. Your chance to holler at the Odd Couple, 877-99 on Fox, 877-99 on Fox. It is the Odd Couple on a Funky Flashback Friday. 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

0: Rob Parker, Kelvin Washington on a Funky Flashback Friday. Shout out to Lamar Mitchell, man. It's great to chop it up with him. We'll be doing it all throughout the NFL season. So it's good to finally get it started. As we mentioned, football is back. Looking forward to it. If you miss any of the show, don't worry about it. All you got to do, search us on wherever you find your podcast. Just search The Odd Couple. We'll pop up there. You can like it, share it, subscribe, rate it 5 stars, give us a review, all that good stuff. Show your boys some love. We appreciate it. Just search The Odd Couple wherever you get your podcast. You'll find a best of version, a full version. Rob G will get it up as soon as we get done running our lips. So go check it up, The Odd Couple, wherever you get your podcast. All right, it's now time for Last Call. I said last mob.
1: I said F those calls, bro. Me and Steve on site.
0: Throw it up there. Last call. Give me an odd mob. Give me some.
1: A lot of people.
2: Do not come.
0: Oh, boy. Jesus. Alex in the background is ridiculous.
1: Oh, my gosh. A lot of people are.
0: Because tonight might be the night.
1: Just a lot of people frustrated with Kelvin comparing the Dallas Cowboys to the Baltimore Ravens. That's one that's interesting coming out. Here. Says Kelvin can't be serious. Don't compare the Cowboys to the Ravens. Ravens made the AFC Championship game multiple times, won 2 Super Bowls last 25 years. Not even.
0: They know
1: comparable.
0: I'm not talking about that old Ray Lewis Ravens. Come on now.
1: And he says, but I'm not buying the Cowboys either. All right.
3: They're definitely a show me kind of team. You just got
1: they're the like the Bengals.
3: Yeah, you like you got to see it. Same thing with the Bengals.
0: Well,
3: people are so
0: the
3: high
0: Bengals ain't.
1: No, I mean, we're just like offensively. If you said, hey, they had a top five offense and they still found a way to only win five games, you wouldn't be surprised.
3: Right, that's real. Exactly,
0: that's real.
3: That's the perfect way to look at them.
0: A lot of people high on Joe Burrow and Dak when it comes
1: that's
0: to
1: MVP Joe Burrow, baby.
0: Yeah,
1: check the board. All right, enough tomfoolery. This is what you've been waiting for all week. The return of the Pigskin Pickoff.
4: You ready to retire? The Odd Couple is gonna make you rich.
5: Gambling, vice, corruption.
4: It's their Pigskin Pickoff.
1: That's right. Rob and Kelvin picking NFL games against the spread. They're calling it the Rob Parker Invitational. He's won the last 2 years in a row. 2024 won by one game.
3: Is that two years that Kelvin's been on the show?
1: That's right.
3: Oh, okay.
1: Last year, runaway, Rob just put the
0: whatever
1: PTA.
0: You won a Super Bowl.
1: But it's a new season.
3: No, you're lucky I'm retiring soon and it won't be as embarrassing.
1: Hey, the last time someone went for
0: you know what? I love all this because I already know where this is going to go. When at the end of the season. Here we go.
1: Yo, last time someone for a three-peat, it was the Chiefs, and we know what happened that time. Just saying, right?
0: Facts. You about to get eagled up in this thing.
1: All right, here we go. NFL games against the spread. We got 5 games. All these odds courtesy of Lamar Mitchell, BetMGM. We got them early on Friday. They may have shifted a little bit, but we're going to keep what we got from earlier. Game number one, Deshaun Watson's return to football. Browns at the Jags. Trevor Lawrence and the fellas, 8.5-point home favorites. Kelvin Washington.
0: Give me the Jags, but that's a lot. But I'm going to get the Jags.
3: I'm going to take the Browns. 8.5 points, a lot of points.
0: Yeah, that's a lot.
3: First week of the season, everybody's, if this was like 4 or 5 games in, I would buy it. Just when you play those first games, people aren't.
0: It's weird.
3: On Chris.
0: No, don't be doing that, Rob. You ain't getting Rams no slack.
3: No.
1: And then, unlike most quarterbacks, Deshaun Watson got a lot of preseason action, so he should be warmed up.
3: Yeah.
1: Game number two.
3: That's true.
1: Baker and the Bucks in Cincy to take on the Bengals. Bengals 3.5-point home favorites. Rob Parker.
0: It's a tough one.
3: I'm all into Baker, but, I'm gonna take the Bengals only because they're at home. But, right? I'm gonna take the Bengals at home.
1: Yes, at home 3.5.
3: Yeah. I'm just gonna take it because they're home, but not, I don't feel great about it, but I'll take the Bengals -3.5.
0: Yeah, give me the Bengals as well. I think it's a close game. They win by 4 or something, but yeah, give me the Bengals.
1: All right, NFL Pigskin Pickoff, NFL games against the spread. Rob versus Kelvin, game number 3. The Buffalo Bills, the AFC Super Bowl favorites, 1.5-point road favorites in Houston to take on that vaunted Texans defense. Dub.
0: I'm going with the Texans. I think the defense keeps them in it. CJ Stroud doesn't play great, but he also doesn't hurt them. They pull off a good one.
3: I got the Bills, two turnovers by CJ Stroud, and the Bills win. Not big, but they win. The turnovers hurt them.
1: They cover the 1.5.
3: Yep.
1: All right, game absolutely. Number four, Jets at Titans, the toilet bowl. Titans 1.5-point home favorites. Rob, we know you like.
3: I'm taking the Titans. Ooh. I just cannot. Toilet bowl. I'm not betting on the Jets until they win 3 games in a row.
1: Just never. Right.
0: Gosh, it's a toilet bowl. I guess give me the Titans, but ugh.
1: All right, last one quickly. Packers at the Vikings. Big divisional showdown. Vikings 2-point home favorites. Kelvin Washington.
0: Yeah, this is a good one right here because Kyler Murray, does he do anything? What's the spread again?
1: 2 points. Minnesota.
0: Packers.
3: I'm going to take the Vikings defense, and they get it done. They win by a field goal, so I got the Packers. I mean, the Vikings to cover that 2 points.
1: There we go. You guys are only on the same on 2 games. Should be good.
3: It's always good.
0: All right. Enjoy the weekend. We'll holla.
1: Odd Couple!
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8: Joe Sakic. Joe, thank you for joining us. How are you doing this morning?
9: I'm doing great. How about you guys?
10: Doing great. Have you ever had more of a no-brainer situation than what you just went through with Cale Makar and getting this deal done?
9: Well, yeah. When we had Nathan came up a few years ago.
10: Okay. So, equal, so, yeah.
9: I mean, and those are the type of guys that basically write their own ticket because they deserve it. And, we're just really excited that Cale, I mean, we, both sides, we're never wavered off 8 years. We wanted the commitment. He wanted the commitment. And so having that, definitely helped the process.
8: Was there a negotiation or was it just kind of like say the number and then I'll sign the paper?
9: No, I mean, yeah, there's a negotiation, but when you have two sides that want to get something done and are on the same page, it's going to get done. I mean, we've probably started mid July, really focusing on it, and you see the numbers come in, and once the other contracts came in, we knew where it was heading, and I just think the two sides wanted to get it done and wanted the 8 years, and for us, it's a huge number, but it's a number that we're excited to be paying. Cale, he's worth every penny, and we have him for the next 9 years. He'll finish his career in Colorado, which was always the goal, and it's an exciting day for our organization and obviously the fans and the city. We got to watch one of the best defensemen ever play the game. You can really say that right now. And so we're lucky to have him here for the next 9 years. It's going to be a thrill to watch him wear the Avalanche uniform.
10: Hey, I was going to ask you real quick, since we have you here, about last weekend and in the Avs alumni game. How much fun was that whole weekend, and how much fun was it finally getting back with your former line mates and everything else?
9: We had a great time. I mean, we're all probably a little nervous that we, you don't want to turn and fall down, which probably almost happened. It happened a few times to me where I'd be like, whoop, can't do what I thought I could do. but yeah, it was great. It's always great to get back with the guys and just us being on the ice again, we had a blast, and all of us are the same. We're like, woof, it was a tough night, tough next morning for sure on the body, but it was a blast. I mean, just getting the guys together in the dressing room, you reminisce, you know, it's like your kids again. Like, you don't have to even see each other for 20 years, and the minute you get back together, it's almost like you were just back to being teammates 20 years prior, trying to win a Stanley Cup, and here we were at the, having a great time on the ice. So it's awesome weekend.
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16: In a battle of Americans in New York at the U.S. Open men's semis, Ben Shelton has taken a 2-1 lead over Francis Tiafoe. Tonight's winner will face Alexander Zverev in Sunday's final. The Chicago Bears gave running back DeAndre Swift a 3-year extension. Falcons quarterback Cooper Rush will start Sunday. Tua Tagovailoa out with an oblique injury. In college football tonight on Fox TV, halftime, Missouri at Kansas tied at 14. Mid-third quarter at Boston College, BC leads Rutgers 20-7. NC State late second quarter, 42-0 over Richmond. 2 minutes left in the game at Virginia. Cavs lead Norfolk State 59-3. Louisville at home up on Villanova in the fourth, 52-13. To Major League Baseball, Orioles still lead at Toronto 7-4, bottom of the ninth. Dodgers lead bottom of the ninth at Miami 6-2. I'm Steve DeSager.
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17: So, a big night tonight. We're getting into two incredibly large games in college football tomorrow. Look, the world's going to stop for Ohio State and Texas at 4:30. Week one in the NFL really kicks it into gear. We have big quarterback news. Already there's a quarterback change for week one, and no, it's not the Raiders. It's not the Raiders, and it's not the Jets. It's not the Raiders. It's not the Jets. I think, just let you know, those two teams, it's not them. But look, obviously today an incredibly thoughtful and somber day, as you see it in ballparks everywhere. The Mets playing the Yankees tonight on the 25th anniversary of 9/11. And if you lived through it, if you saw it live, you understand what this was about and what the day was, and why we commemorate the lives of everybody lost. Almost 2,300 people, 3,000 people died on that day that we still look back at and with shock and wonder how it happened and the remembrances of it. I mean, look, from a family where, you know, three of my uncles are firemen in New York City, and my one uncle was a hair's breadth away from being called into the city, but he had to stay on Staten Island for 9/11 because the other houses that were closer to Manhattan got called. The thing that I thought about today a lot, Mike, is that, you know, seeing its 25th anniversary, and for us, for you and I, we think it's the 25th anniversary, and it's just, you know, to back and think about it. And then I think about, you know, seeing how some of the people are talking about it, and you see like an entire generation has grown up with 9/11 being something that they read about and something that they heard about that they have no memory of, that is something that went on and it was awful, and you see the, you know, the video of what happened and the aftermath. But it really gets me that, you know, we have a generation of people that are out into the world and doing things and doing their thing and making their way, and they really don't have a memory of it. And I've seen a lot of that today, of where, you know, relying on what my parents have told me, what my family has told me, and it's I look back and go, wow, I don't really think we should ever have a disconnect from that day. But I mean, I guess it's natural, right? I guess, you know, that when something goes on, yeah, okay, I wasn't here for it. You know, it's something that is in my, you know, I don't have a memory of, that's just in my past, is something that I've been told about. And I just felt that was kind of a weird thing. But I spent a lot of time thinking about that today. Think about how, you know, a new generation has come up and they're all far removed, and this is the memory of it. They've learned about it in school,
25: right,
17: as the worst day any of us have seen. And it's a very strange phenomenon that is happening now. And I've been thinking about that a lot today.
25: Also, just the fact that it's a blink of an eye. That's 25 years, man. Like, gone. I was thinking back to what happened that day. I actually had to carry a beeper for work, and it kept going off. And then I made my way to work. But it was just, you know, surreal. Like, you're reading the updates and checking that. Whereas now, I mean, it's a page or two in the back of a history book. We still have investigations and questions and all of those things. But I just remember the aftermath of, I don't know that it's ever been as divisive as we are. You know, depending on, you know, where you sit on a lot of stuff, you know, you're looking at a place that was never as united as for that next week or two, right? Everybody kind of looking after each other, making calls, all of that. But the fact that you're talking about a 25 years passing to where it's a couple of movies, right? That was one of the recommended movies for the day on one of the streaming services.
17: I could never watch it.
25: I think it was United 93 was on.
17: I could never watch it. Yeesh.
25: No, but that's just it. Like, it's one of those, I recognize the gravity and getting into those moments and the heads and the, you know, the heartstrings and all of that, you know, trying to wrap your arms around it. I didn't need to watch that. Like, you know, that I had no inclination to press play, but it does give you that sober reminder of, hey, this might be how people consume it, right? You try to figure out how people digest big news in their lives, in their workplaces, in all of that. And sometimes TV and film helps in some ways for folks to be able to grab it, because let's face it, trying to read a history book about it all, it's very, very dense. When you start adding all the theories and science or pseudoscience and talking points of 25 years.
17: You know, and this is where I like to say that in our dark, this is why I love doing sports for a living, because I always like to say that in our darkest moments, in moments that really test us as a society, as a population, when we're unsure about a way through, sports generally finds a way to do that. And it's just incredible, whether it's a social topic about treatment in a locker room, it doesn't matter what it is. Sports generally finds a way to say, hey, come to us, and we will be able to help your way through it. And it happens time and time again. And, you know, you want to go back and say what started helping everybody heal after 9/11. Well, Mike Piazza's home run, right? The famous home run that he hit for the Mets days after 9/11, after they had stopped playing baseball and we didn't know what it was going to be. And the home run was a really cathartic moment for New York, because it was a cathartic moment for all of us, right? Not just that, you know, Piazza, it's a home run for the Mets, but it's New York and it's DC and by a length of accounts, it's the rest of the country going, hey, there's something good happening. And we keep looking back saying that was where that was the moment where we all realized, okay, we can get up off the mat on this, and we fight back and we do everything. And, you know, that goes today too, where, you know, look, of all the different things that went on today to commemorate the day, what the Yankees did before their game against the Mets tonight, like, you know, normally Mets play the Yankees and the Mets lose, I'm not in a great mood, right? I'm like, oh, cause I got to hear from my dad. He's sure. Texting me already, you know, today, hey, Ben Rice is 2 for 2 cause we have him in the MLB pool, the streak pool. I go, he can stop hitting anytime. He goes, no, I want 2 more hits. I'm like, dad, you know, so, but like today, before the game, Derek Jeter, Mariano Rivera, Joe Torre, members of the 2001 Yankees who reunited for a pregame ceremony to mark the 25th anniversary. And a story that maybe you heard for the first time, maybe you knew going in, but we had first pitches tonight from Brielle Saracini and Sean McGuire, who were a married couple whose fathers both died on September 11th, 2001. Victor Saracini was the captain on United Flight 175, which struck the South Tower of the World Trade Center. Patrick McGuire working on the 84th floor of the tower that morning. They were both 10 when their fathers died, and 3 days after it happened, Brielle wrote a letter to Derek Jeter saying, hey, my dad would want me to one day realize my dream of meeting you. Jeter invited her and her family to the game, and now they're friends 25 years later, and seeing them together and throw out the first pitch, and it's like another healing moment for this, and you can't watch this and not want to cry and not want to remember. But, you know, again, I go back and go, man, every time things get to be a little too much and things happen, you know, here's sports, here's the Yankees saying, don't worry, we got you. Right? We got you with this. We got you with these stories, and to show you that here's something that came of this. These two people getting married with this awful, bond in common that they had in, you know, from September 11, 2001. And I saw that tonight, and it was just, you know, sports always does. And I, you know, just again, I start thinking about how much I love what I do for a living.
25: We'll just go back to the, first pitch with President Bush.
17: Mm-hmm.
25: And the story Jeter told of, hey, where are you going to throw it? He goes, I'm going on the mound.
17: Yeah.
25: I'm not in front. I'm not on the dirt. I'm not on the, no. I'm going straight to the mound. And he throws a strike. And, you know, moments like that unite.
17: Didn't he say to Jeter, like, made a joke, and he goes, you trying to throw with a 40 pound bulletproof vest on or something like that?
25: Try
17: doing like that. Yeah. Okay.
25: Well, I mean, like, all the extra accoutrements, but yeah, it's always, you know, and we've been doing this together a number of years, and let's say there've been a number of flashpoint moments in our nation and in the world during that time, and, you know, try to wrap our arms around it, digest it, and, you know, the healing force is always in between the white lines where everybody comes together. It's why, you know, I've preached forever with sports, concerts, movies, whatever. Maybe your artist doesn't play your favorite song, but guess what? You probably had a pretty good 2 hours plus, even if you might have had some beer spilled on you. Same thing at a sporting event.
17: We play taking care of business, but we just did that one. Taking care of business.
25: Okay. But like, we may hate each other's teams, but we're all there and the energy's going in the same direction, right? We're there to cheer on an event. So, that's like the only place that's happening, in this world. So blessed to be able to do it and talk about it. I have some, you know, maybe some poignant thoughts, but hopefully a lot of entertainment and chuckles when it comes to the larger sporting world.
17: Yeah, and look, and sports is our business, and we have a heavy dose of it tonight, obviously, with a big game tomorrow, with, you know, a couple of big games tomorrow, because, boy, I still haven't told my wife. I said, she usually asks me late Friday night, like after the show or before the game, like she goes, hey, so how do you think we're going to do tomorrow? Like she always asks. And I always thought, well, but I mean, I don't know what to tell her.
25: No, she's avoiding it. She hasn't asked at this point.
17: I say, hey, big nude kickoff tomorrow. All right, let's go. Right. Ready to go. It's exciting, right? Michigan, big nude kickoff. Yeah. But what do you think of the game? No. But come on. The first big nude kickoff. Let's go. Michigan's there. They're the official team of the big nude kickoff. Yeah. Let's go. Yeah. I haven't had the time yet to just break to her that, Pam, this is going to get really ugly tomorrow. Oklahoma is terrific, and you guys stink. You guys stink.
25: Oh, now it's you guys.
17: Both sides of the football. Yeah, well, I can't say we because she went there. I went to see.
25: Yeah, but you, whatever they win, it's been we.
17: I'm looking to go 2-0 tomorrow. I'm thinking Steve and Peanut Butter and Jelly, and we're thinking about the playoff here a little bit, right? But I'm like, I can't say we when it's because she would go, we, really, we. Right? So I'm like, okay. But the two big games tomorrow, right? We'll get to Ohio State and Texas, but like Oklahoma and Michigan, I'm like, John Mateer is really good, mm-hmm. and their wide receiving core is healthy, and they're a fantastic team. And just because you played poorly against Western Michigan doesn't mean you're going to be able to fix it. There's times when I see a team play bad in week one. They're a little rusty. They could look a little bit better. And you know, week two is going to look a little bit cleaner, right? Like watching the Rams play last night, I have no doubt that, you know, when they get ready for game two, things are going to be cleaner. Nacua will be better and Stafford will be better. And if Stafford's not better, that's when you really have to worry, right? We talked about that last night. Game one, okay, it's, you know, it's in Australia. It's crazy. Who knows how that's going to go? Miles Garrett's not going to have a 0-0-0-0 night again. You know, but I don't know what I saw from Michigan last week that's going to get fixed. Bryce Underwood is not good. He hasn't been good. Wasn't good all last year. He had one good drive to start the game, and everybody couldn't wait to get to social media and say, different guy from last year. No, same guy. Like, you needed a Hail Mary to beat Western Michigan. Your defense, even though they didn't allow a lot of points, allowed Western Michigan to go up and down the field. Oklahoma is in a new, different stratosphere. Like, forget about this one being, hey, Oklahoma's going to win, be tough times in Ann Arbor, like, you know, like a 27 to 30. No, this can be like a 38-10 game. This could be a game that's 21-0 Oklahoma in the second quarter. Like, I don't think people understand just how bad this can get for Michigan so fast. Just because we've seen them be terrific for the last few years, and we've seen them win. We've seen them win national championships. We've seen them go to the playoffs. We think, they'll fix their issue. Do it. No, I'm telling you, man, if I'm looking at a game, I'm saying the over and Oklahoma and lay the points. And if it was 20 points, I'd lay the points for Oklahoma tomorrow. Like, Oklahoma is legit and Michigan has so many issues. And I don't even know how many real good playmakers they have, right? I mean, look, they have the next great tight end potentially because he looks the part. Couple of big catches last week, including the Hail Mary. But outside of that, like, I don't know, man. Like, I didn't see anybody bailing the team out when Bryce Underwood couldn't make plays. Like, there was nothing else there. Like, this, I'm telling you, this could get real ugly real early tomorrow.
25: Yeah, your only savior was Buchanan with a couple of big catches and obviously throwing his body up for that Hail Mary that gives them the miraculous win. Running the football has got to be paramount to figure out how to get that going. Third down conversions, they were 3 of 10. Oh, by the way, time of possession was 40-20. Yeah, that's right. Western Michigan, with 2/3 of the possession time, a week ago. So, unless it was the bizarro world, this decided to step up in class. Look, defensively, they did the job, against Western Michigan. So, like, okay. Are they okay? I don't know, but I know the offense, has a lot of work to do, waiting on Marsh to break through all these other young, highly heralded receivers, but it all comes down to the trigger man. And, right now he's a guy that's probably one or two series away from getting the hook.
17: Tell you, man, like, this is, I don't know how long you go with Bryce Underwood tomorrow. I assume he would get the first quarter. It wouldn't be where, okay, one series and out. I assume we get the first quarter into the second, but it's not going to be past halftime. If this game is somewhat close, I don't know that they'll make the move.
25: Sure.
17: But if it's a case where it's a 2-touchdown game or the offense really isn't moving, then they'll go to another Lloyd Carr grandson. I mean, I don't know how many grandkids he's got, but apparently they're all really good, all play quarterback. And, you know, hey, it's not CJ Carr, it's Tommy Carr, but you never know. I mean, maybe Chuck Carr. You know, I don't know.
25: Hey, eventually they're going to end up rumbling with the Mannings.
17: Yeah, I mean, Carrs versus Mannings, let's go. But yeah, it won't be too long before they make a change tomorrow. If it's a 14-10-ish type game or a 10-7-10-6 type game, okay, I don't know that they're going to upset the apple cart too much, but if it's a couple of touchdown lead or Michigan has trouble scoring by halftime, it's a new quarterback for Michigan. And that really is going to end the Bryce Underwood era, because I don't know how you could go back to him after that. This guy's made $11 million. From Michigan. Wow. You know, number one recruit flipping him from LSU. Right now, at least Brian Kelly's going, hey, you can't blame that. Hey, I didn't do that to you. Right? I got you out. Right? Hey, you're good now. You got Lane Kiffin and a quarterback and all kinds of stuff because, yeah, I lost the guy. So, hey, remember me. I did some good things. I'm Brian Kelly. Hey, I'll sign autographs. I'm here for you.
25: There you go. Kyle Whittingham and Jason Beck certainly under fire here in week two, trying to figure out exactly how to jumpstart that offense. Again, it's predicated on the defense giving you some kind of effort to slow down Oklahoma. Over under set at 43.5 for this one. Oklahoma 5. 5.5 point favorite. And Oklahoma, honestly, I'm surprised it's not larger.
17: Oklahoma, if you put the over-under just for Oklahoma at 39, and I'd take Oklahoma. You. I would just take Oklahoma. Yeah, I don't need Michigan to score. I will just take it on Oklahoma.
25: Are you going
17: to
25: sing it like Hugh Jackman all those years ago?
17: No, there won't be any singing. No, I live in a Michigan house. I can pick the game how I want to. How I react during the game, that's a different story.
25: We'll get you the denim shirt and the scarf around the neck so you can rival what he wore on that stage all those years ago on Broadway. No, that gets you thrown out of the house. You and the dogs. Done.
17: 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Well, coming up next, we got big news out of the NFL. We got a quarterback change. We got a running back getting paid. We have a little bit of nervous times about some potential Super Bowl contenders for this season. Who are they? That's next. 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
0: Joe Sakic. Joe, thank you for joining us. How are you doing this morning?
1: I'm doing great. How about you guys?
2: Doing great. Have you ever had more of a no-brainer situation than what you just went through with Cale Makar and getting this deal done?
1: Well, yeah. When we had Nathan came up a few years ago.
2: Okay. So equal, so, yeah.
1: I mean, and those are the type of guys that basically write their own ticket because they deserve it. And we are just really excited that Cale. I mean, both sides never wavered off 8 years. We wanted the commitment. He wanted the commitment. And so having that definitely helped the process.
0: Was there a negotiation or was it just kind of like, say the number and then I'll sign the paper?
1: No, I mean, yeah, there's a negotiation, but when you have two sides that want to get something done and are on the same page, it's going to get done. I mean, we've probably started mid-July, really focusing on it, and you see the numbers come in, and once the other contracts came in, we knew where it was heading, and I just think the two sides wanted to get it done and wanted the 8 years, and for us, it's a huge number, but it's a number that we're excited to be paying. Cale, he's worth every penny, and we have him for the next 9 years. He'll finish his career in Colorado, which was always the goal, and it's an exciting day for our organization and obviously the fans and the city. We got to watch one of the best defensemen ever play the game. You can really say that right now. And so we're lucky to have him here for the next 9 years. It's going to be a thrill to watch him wear the Avalanche uniform.
2: Hey, I was going to ask you real quick, since we have you here, about last weekend and in the Avs alumni game. How much fun was that whole weekend, and how much fun was it finally getting back on with your former line mates and everything else?
1: We had a great time. I mean, we're all probably a little nervous that you don't want to turn and fall down, which probably almost happened to Kyle. It happened a few times to me where I'd be like, whoop, can't do what I thought I could do. but it was great. It's always great to get back with the guys and just us being on the ice again, we had a blast, and all of us are the same. We're like, woof, it was a tough night, tough next morning for sure.

0: back together. It's almost like you were just back to being teammates 20 years prior, trying to win a Stanley Cup, and he were at D. I mean, a great time on the ice. So, awesome weekend.
1: Wake up with Brett Kane at 6 a.m. Then it's Mosher, Lombardi, and Kane at 7. 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
0: 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You'll find today's full show and a best of version posted right after we get off the air. Well, getting set for the full bore of week one in the National Football League. Already there's a quarterback change. Wait, what? Yes, quarterback change today. Look, I don't know if it matters, but a quarterback change. Tua Tagovailoa is out. Cooper Rush will be starting for the Falcons against the Steelers.
2: Tua, the line moved a whole point.
0: Yeah, like I said, I don't know that it matters. Tua appeared to grab at his back after a pass during the media viewing period of practice on Thursday. Oh, look, I'm hurt. It's not that I'm bad, I'm hurt. Sat down on the grass, he got up, jogged off. He is now officially week to week. So now Cooper Rush is going to start week one against the Steelers. And I assume the Steelers went from the number two defense this week in fantasy to the number one defense.
2: Correct.
0: In fantasy.
2: Yes.
0: But look, at this point, I will say this, right? You've heard us talk about Tua, how bad this is, how he lost a quarterback derby with nobody. And as soon as Michael Penix Jr. is healthy, he's going to play. I got to ask you this, because with his contract, 1 year, $1.3 million, Cooper Rush is going to play. Cooper Rush may play okay. I don't know that there's a big push desire to see Tua play for the Falcons. It's gone so bad this summer. Honestly, Mike, I would say I wonder what the odds are that Tua never plays a game for the Falcons. Because if he's week to week, if Cooper Rush plays okay, he will start again. If not, maybe Michael Penix Jr. is ready to play after this week. Back, he's been cleared now for 3 weeks. Maybe they want to wait a week before he's ready. He's going to be inactive this week. But at this point, forget about Tua being the starter this season. And then how long until he loses the job? Because you know Michael Penix Jr. is getting it when he's healthy, because they kept the job open even when Penix came back after getting cleared, after not getting cleared until the very end of training camp. I wonder at this point, really, if he ever takes a snap at quarterback for the Falcons.
2: Yeah, I think it ultimately goes down to the guy with the 3.87 GPA from engineering physics, earning all academic All-America honors at Minnesota State Moorhead, Jack Strand.
0: Jack Strand!
2: Eventually, that's what I put as my bold prediction on the board we have there in the producers. He quarterbacks more than half their games. And they hug Bijan Robinson and Drake London saying, hey, you took the money. And then they have to suffer through, what is a very uneven and miserable campaign. But yeah, I would say your over under on Tua was already looking at what? Maybe 3.5 in the best case scenario. Because
0: yeah, I didn't
2: clearly
0: even know that
2: they
0: want
2: to see some kind of return from Penix if and when he's healthy.
0: I think it's just going to be, it would be as soon as he is confident and ready to go, he's starting. Cause like, is Tua really going to come in and light it up and go for, you know, not even 300? Is he going to go for 200 and a touchdown? Like is, and that's lighting it up for Tua? Like, is he really going to do that? Or is it, hey, we tried the experiment. We gave him the job. It didn't work, and we have to move on and find something else, right? I mean, I know that we thought this was going to go this well, but we've had April, May, June, July, and August to see that, oh boy, this might not go really well at all. And I get that it's tough going into a season by saying, well, we had a plan at quarterback, and now we're really

0: really down to one guy, but I mean, on the flip side is you're going to be terrible. Right? Falcons are going to be awful. You're going to be jockeying for the number one pick in the draft with the Dolphins and the Jets. And I mean, this is where you're going to be. So, I mean, is it really the worst thing to say, hey, you get a whole year of Michael Penix Jr. and then you know, okay, we have to move on. But I mean, that's why I say like this move is not really, doesn't really matter on the field. As you said, the point spread barely moved. But at this point, really, I didn't know if Tua would make it past the midway point of the season on the roster. Now I don't know if he ever even takes a snap before he winds up not being on the roster.
1: 7.5. They're over under for wins on the year. I mean, they do have a talented offensive line. You got Bijan, you got Drake London, you got Kyle Pitts. Okay, cool. We've got some of the skeleton. The problem is, do you have the right trigger man to at least keep you in games? Because, you know, some of the schedule, the teams aren't going to run away and hide. You know, you're not going to go out and get crushed in theory by Carolina in week two. Pittsburgh with Aaron Rodgers, I have no idea what to expect out of that squad offensively. I know the defense will terrorize them and make some plays, and Cooper Rush, I'll be curious to see how much he looks at the brilliance that was Drew Lock. All right, I say that with the sarcasm.
0: Yeah, there you go. No, hey, he won the game. He won the, there's
1: he did
0: two
1: what
0: columns.
1: He needed to do.
0: There is a win column, is there right. is a loss column. Drew Lock won the game.
1: He made the big play you needed on 4th and 1 where they mm-hmm. schemed JSN open. Mm-hmm. Gonzalez mm-hmm. was not on him like a cape, and off he went to daylight. But, I mean, that's it. You're trying to scheme things up, short, quick out, get the ball out, and try to let your playmakers do something. Not that that's not generally the rule of thumb, but here, it's an accelerated clock against that Pittsburgh defensive front. But yeah, it's sad to say you got a guy at 28 years old that they make a deal for, like, all right, the division's still up for grabs. There's nobody running away and hiding, right? I mean, yeah. You got Baker Mayfield and Tampa, in theory, your best squad. Carolina coming off a playoff run, they should be better. Canales, you know, getting after it for another year and more weapons added to that offense. Their defense was pretty strong against the pass a year ago, and we all love New Orleans, but we're looking at a cannibalistic battle within the division. But can they hang around? Tua was supposed to be that guy to at least steady the ship.
0: Yeah, it was. I mean, it's going to be a rough year. I wonder if he's ever going to play.
1: Wow.
0: I want to even take a snap for the Falcons. Just think about that.
1: Well, I'm going to see if we can start a market on that.
0: Now, the other big news today, congratulations to you. DeAndre Swift gets paid 2 days ahead of the Bears season opener against the Panthers. DeAndre Swift gets a 3-year, $33 million contract extension. And this dovetails into, and you're going to hate me for this, buddy.
1: Yeah, buddy.
0: But I've been with you for the last year and a half on this. The two contenders that people talk about for the Super Bowl that I'm most nervous about this year are the Bears and the Lions. Those are your two teams. I'm not quite so nervous for you Sunday against the Panthers, although man, if you wind up losing this game, okay, but.
1: No, I can draw you out of a 45 minute scenario as to how this happens. If you just want to go take a break, go walk the dogs or something, I could do this all day.
0: Yeah, but I mean, the Bears don't really have anything that you have a lot of confidence in at wide receiver. And that's why, hey, maybe you get a big game from Swift. He got paid. He comes up big on Sunday. But yeah, letting DJ Moore go, I understand moving on from DJ Moore, but it's not like you said, hey, we're going to go out. We went out and got Devontae Adams, right? He was still the guy that Caleb Williams defaulted to a lot. And some of their biggest wins was when DJ Moore had a big game. He is in Buffalo now. And Rome Odunze looked like he was going to be that guy first year. Not even close to that last year. I'm nervous about the weapons in Chicago that they're not good enough. I mean, the one thing we're going to find out about Caleb Williams, I told you how much I love the guy. It's an era of good feeling in Chicago, but we are really going to find out if he's a quarterback that he's one of the top 5 quarterbacks in the NFL because he makes everybody around him better because he's making it work with a bunch of guys. You know, he'll get Brian Bashnagel 50 catches
1: this
0: year.
1: That's nice. Good.
0: Or we're going to find out, oh man, you just need to surround him with talent. You need to, you know, I mean, you need guys around him because he's not that kind of quarterback that's going to make everyone better, which is basically most of the good quarterbacks in the NFL. So we are really going to find out about him. But man, I'll tell you, I am nervous about you guys scoring points. I wasn't. And then seeing how things have been going and hearing reports and watching some of the reaction. Yeah. I don't know about those wide receivers, man. I'm a little nervous for you.
1: What's say this off the jump, moderate concerns just based on health, right? Both Odunze and Burden, have been slowed during camp. So coming into week one, they're cleared to go, but are they full tilt? Khalif Raymond, the guy that we've seen, he could take the cover off of defense. Colston Loveland became that much more trusted, target as the season wore on. And obviously Cole Kmet still back for another run. He penned an I love Chicago note, today. So everybody was oohing and aahing about that, but, a guy that's a pretty good 50 catch or better, tight end as well. I think year two with Johnson, they'll get the ball out. They've done it, did a good job of eliminating a lot of the mistakes, the negative plays, the sacks a year ago. I think now you have another full off season to where the timing becomes a thing. Cause remember with Caleb Williams, that was never a thing in his collegiate career. And certainly in year one of whatever that was, they were running, during his rookie season. Hey, Caleb, just go out there. It'll be great. So I think you'll see a better, more improved offense. You've got the multiple running backs again, if Menunga's healthy to work alongside Swift, who's great as a pass catcher. I just think their defense is going to stink. Like that's the thing I'm most concerned about. Last year they lived on the big turnover. You can't bank on that. They can't bank on that for the ball to bounce your way, every possession, every game. That's what happened going all the way back to Lovie Smith's Super Bowl year, Jason, right? Mm-hmm. It's like, were they good? In spurts. Was the offense great behind Rex Grossman? Once in a blue moon. But they took care of the business on short fields, and the defense and special teams were just absurd, right? Devin Hester had that season for the ages and everything else. Last year's Bears defense lived by the big takeaway. That's an awful hard way, to get through another campaign. And it's usually where you end up going to die. So I think you're going to have to win a lot of shootouts. So yes, I'm not bullish on, I think it'll be overall improved, but that's certainly not going to help in the win column.
0: Well, and the good thing, I guess, for you, the silver lining is the other team I'm nervous about is the Lions. So, yeah, I mean,
1: There are a couple of second guys down in the secondary already to start things.
0: Yeah, I mean, look, this is the thing. It's not even about that. It's the Lions offensively have remained largely, number one, they've remained largely injury free over the course of the past 3 years, right? Which has been great for them. Mm-hmm. And still, they're on a 3-year decline. You can't even point back and say, well, Goff was out for all these games, or they missed Amon-Ra St. Brown. Like, they've had all these guys, and you still see they're in a 3-year decline. And all of a sudden, the presence of a new OC is going to get them there. They've had all these weapons now. This has been a pretty locked in place offense, and your defense has still been what it was. And it's, every year has been a little bit worse than the year before. And I don't know that just suddenly, oh, we got a new OC now, everything is fine. Yeah, that's a lot to ask. Say, oh, that's all we're missing. Oh, Ben Johnson apparently then is the most valuable coach in the history of the National Football League, if that's what you were missing. So I don't know, man. I mean, I can't just look and say, I think the Lions are going to suddenly be good again just because they got a new offensive coordinator. Like, they've had this team in place for a while, and last year they were 9-8. That just doesn't automatically happen.
1: No, and the skill position guys were predominantly healthy. They did have some issues with the interior. Frank Ragnow retiring late in the offseason did not help matters, right? That became a thing, and then he tried to come back and it didn't work. Defensively, they had some attrition, so you're hoping for better days. But like I said, you're already down a couple of guys in the secondary, and you don't have the same reserves like, say, I don't know, the Seattle Seahawks, a team you're chasing. Look, Dan Campbell might have said it best and, inappropriately when he talked about that one big shot they had a couple of years ago when you cursed them.
0: Tell you, man, I did all I could for the Lions. Now this is on them. It's on them, man.
1: You picked them, and then what'd you do? Yep. You left them at the altar and moved and started paying attention to something else.
0: Nope, everybody's
1: you said
0: gotta,
1: it's Nick season now.
0: You got to do stuff for yourself, man. I can only take you so far. You need to want it yourself. That's what it is. Time now to find out what's trending in the wide world of sports. A guy who's been called the Dan Campbell of Fox Sports Radio because he has a mustache and a goatee. It's Steve DeSager.
2: Just biting kneecaps and giving scores here in the
1: studio. That's my guy.
2: Chicago Bears gave running back DeAndre Swift a 3-year extension worth nearly $30 million guaranteed. Falcons quarterback Cooper Rush will start Sunday. Tua Tagovailoa is out with an oblique injury. 49ers head coach Kyle Shanahan reportedly got a multi-year extension. Dallas running back Malik Davis will have hip surgery. As for college football tonight, right now at Boston College, it's BC 20-14 against Rutgers with under 10 minutes to go. Mid-third quarter on Fox TV, number 23 Missouri with a couple touchdowns in the third quarter, leads at Kansas 28-14. Mid-third quarter at NC State, Wolfpack 56-0 over Richmond. Earlier tonight, it was a win of 59-13 for 24th-ranked Louisville at home against Villanova. And at number 25 Virginia, the Cavs beat Norfolk State 59-3. A reminder, Saturday, big noon kickoff, Oklahoma at Michigan, noon Eastern time on Fox TV. Men's semifinals going on right now at the U.S. Open Tennis Tournament. Battle of Americans. Ben Shelton is leading Francis Tiafoe 2-1. Shelton leads 4-3 in the fourth set right now. The women's final is Saturday. By the way, tonight's winner faces Alexander Zverev in Sunday's final. To Major League Baseball, the Braves have tied up the Phillies. It's 3-3, top of the 10th. Atlanta got a solo homer in the 7th. RBI single in the 9th to even things. Guardians are tied 2-2 at Minnesota, top of the 9th. Cardinals lead the White Sox 3-2. It's only end of four innings. There was rain early. Among the earlier finals, Yankees beat the Mets 6-4. Ben Rice's 37th homer. Tampa Bay 3-1 over Houston on a homer in the bottom of the ninth. Junior Caminero's 40th of the season. Baltimore won at Toronto, beating Max Scherzer 7-4. Dodgers won their 8th in a row, 6-2 at Miami. Kyle Tucker a grand slam. Milwaukee a 20-0 winner against the Cincinnati Reds, who had just two hits tonight.
0: Wait, Steve, hey, you buried it. Kyle Tucker hit a grand slam tonight?
2: It was a road game. He hits on the road.
1: Yeah, yeah. Okay, triple too.
0: And a triple? Almost. Steve, how did you not break? Steve, you got to break into programming when that happens. Like, that's like the oddest. That's like Haley's Comet. You see, every 76 years you get that.
2: If he had done that at Dodger Stadium, then that would be Man Bat Bites Dog, but not quite so much.
0: That would
2: in the
0: be
2: road
0: Man
2: game.
0: Bites Dog, Kyle Tucker Grand Slam, Man Bites Dog.
2: Zach Lyon, I think a walk, got a triple in there, sure, anything and everything. The Brewers last month won a game 22-0 against Seattle, and now tonight the 20-0 win against Cincinnati. So Milwaukee, according to the Elias Sports Bureau, first team in Major League history with multiple 20-run shutouts in a season, and they've done it in the span of 1 month. And Milwaukee with the thrilling win clinches a playoff berth. Tampa Bay with its 9th inning homer clinches a playoff berth. Back to you.
0: Thank you, Steve-O. Jason Smith, Mike Harmon live from the Fox Sports Radio Studios. Coming up next, the world stops tomorrow for Arch and Ohio State. Who's walking away with the win? We'll tell you next right here. Jason and Mike. 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
8: Joe Sakic. Joe, thank you for joining us. How are you doing this morning?
9: I'm doing great. How about you guys?
10: Doing great. Have you ever had more of a no-brainer situation than what you just went through with Kale McCarr and getting this deal done?
9: Well, yeah. When we had Nathan came up a few years ago.
10: Okay. So equal, yeah.
9: I mean, and those are the type of guys that basically write their own ticket because they deserve it. And we are just really excited that Cale. I mean, we both sides we are never wavered off 8 years. We wanted the commitment. He wanted the commitment, and so having that definitely helped help the process.
8: Was there a negotiation, or was it just kind of like say the number and then I'll sign the paper?
9: No, I mean, yeah, there's a negotiation, but when you have two sides that want to get something done and are on the same page, it's going to get done. I mean, we've probably started mid July, really focusing on it, and you see the numbers come in, and once the other contracts came in, we knew where it was heading, and I just think the two sides wanted to get it done and wanted the 8 years, and for us, it's a huge number, but it's a number that we're excited to. Cale, he's worth every penny, and we have him for the next 9 years. He'll finish his career in Colorado, which was always the goal, and it's an exciting day for our organization and obviously the fans and the city. We got to watch one of the best defensemen ever play the game. You can really say that right now, and so we're lucky to have him here for the next 9 years. It's going to be a thrill to watch him wear the Avalanche uniform.
11: I was going to ask you real quick, since we have you here, about last weekend and in the Avs alumni game. How much fun was that whole weekend, and how much fun was it finally getting back with your former line mates and everything else?
9: We had a great time. I mean, we're all probably a little nervous that you don't want to turn and fall down, which probably almost happened. It happened a few times to me where I'd be like, whoop, can't do what I thought I could do. but it was great. It's always great to get back with the guys, and just us being on the ice again, we had a blast, and all of us are the same. We're like, woof. It was a tough night, tough next morning for sure on the body, but it was a blast. I mean, just getting the guys together in the dressing room, you reminisce, it's like your kids again. Like, you don't have to even see each other for 20 years, and the minute you get back together, it's almost like you were just back to being teammates 20 years prior, trying to win a Stanley Cup, and here we were at D, having a great time on the ice. So it's awesome weekend.
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1: Today's Friday.
0: Well, the first big must-see game of the year in college football tomorrow. Yes, LSU-Clemson was must-see just because you didn't know Lane Kiffin could show up and put NFL guys on the field. You had no idea, right? You had that element of the unknown.
2: Well, he had a lot of them out there.
0: Sure.
2: They just hadn't gone pro yet.
0: Just imagine we had the pro guys, right?
2: I tell you what.
0: But tomorrow, Ohio State and Texas, and yeah, look, a part of a dying breed, you don't get games like this, a series, a home and home between two big time contenders like this that much anymore. We used to get them all the time, and you know, last year was special. It's going to be basically the same crowd, the same particulars, a lot of the same stars, the same quarterbacks, same coaches. So it's going to be a fun thing to look back at this two game, set and what we can pull from it. But whilst last year did not go how any of us thought, there were not a lot of points, and Arch Manning looked terrible on his way to an up-and-down year, I'll tell you tomorrow, Texas at home, but this is a team that's been thinking about this game for the last 365 days, right? Ohio State is terrific, and they have their eyes on the prize this year. Not that Texas doesn't, but this game started their rocky-ish year last year. And I mean rocky. I don't mean like Adrian. No, I mean rocky where you didn't know how things were going to go for them over the course of the year. When they were up, they were down. Texas and Arch Manning have way more at stake tomorrow. They will be the more desperate team. They have, their offense got better this offseason. They added a lot of weapons. I mean, look, Hollywood Smothers. I mean, come on, the guy should trend every week just because that's his name. They've been waiting for this rematch that derailed the beginning of their 25 year. Way more points than last year. I love the over more than anything. Okay, if you're telling me I love the over of 49.5 more than anything, because there's no way this is going to be another field goal turnover fest. No. This is their second year. Arch Manning isn't getting into things last year like he was last year. I love the over. Give me Texas 31-27, a big day for Arch Manning, and he kicks off his Heisman campaign and gets to the forefront because here's a big game by Arch Manning in a big moment against a really good team, and suddenly all the early week articles next week are going to be, oh, Arch Manning is back. He's this good. He's great. Yeah, I'll take Texas 31-27.
2: Oh, look at you. Coleman and Wingo and all of the names. Full on, and look, the Arch Manning coronation begins if he walks away with this win. There's no question about it. I'm gonna go Ohio State. A lot of the principals back. Yeah, it's boring. It's 1.5 point spread in this one. As you mentioned, Texas, the narrow favorite here, 49.5. You can find a 50 if you keep looking out there. Maybe you give yourself a little bit of, extra breathing room, but, looking at what Ohio State defensively, can't get after squads. And yes, I'm not looking at the 59-3 win, but looking at that unit, along with the full, cabinet of weaponry that Saiyan's got. I mean, he's got five guys that he can spread the ball out to. So curious to see how they attack, the Longhorns D. So I'm going to take Ohio State to win this one and another Arch. What's wrong with him? Why can't Arch get over? Conversation begins.
0: Okay. Now you can never come to my house. Because you picked Ohio State to win this game. My wife is never going to allow you in the house. You can't get in now. Can't get in.
2: All right. Well, I mean, you refused to say we before when you've been in a Michigan house all these years.
0: You know,
2: you disavowed them. Did you play that segment back for your wife?
0: There's times when I can say we with Michigan. There's times I can't say we. You know, and tomorrow when Michigan's going to get killed by Oklahoma, I'm not saying we. I'm saying they.
2: You're going to be running around in a Syracuse shirt. It's like, why are you wearing a Syracuse shirt? Because we have hope today.
0: Yeah, I would say, hey, is your game over yet? Like the real game starting, right? The varsity game is starting, okay? Peanut butter and jelly is playing.
2: You sit there in full solidarity, wearing Michigan colors until the fourth quarter, and then suddenly you disappear for 5 minutes.
0: Oh, no.
2: Fully in orange with your face painted.
0: No, I'll wear Michigan gear, and then like the first pick or the first three and out for Bryce Underwood, I start taking stuff off.
2: Now he's stripping. What the hell's going on over there?
0: What, you're wearing an orange t-shirt and navy and maize and blue pants. Yeah, I'm slowly moving from Michigan gear to orange gear. That's what's happening right now.
2: No, I like that. You know, I don't know, the evolution, like your mystique. And suddenly you just changed.
0: I come down for one play. He throws a pick. I go back. I'm going to change.
2: You're doing the whole Grandpa Simpson going into the Yeah,
0: I'll
2: exactly.
0: pick it up. I'll turn around and go, I got to change. Wear.
2: Nope.
0: I'm not going to wear the gear of a loser team. I got to put on the gear of a winning team. That's what I'm doing.
2: The fact that you
0: or at least until our game is over.
2: Well, the fact that you get to say that with Syracuse is big. That's one of the spotlight games, by the way, though, against Cal tomorrow.
0: We got more college football on the way, but coming up next, how about the most must-see and must-win game for week one in the NFL? Fox. We are
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7: Joe Sakic. Joe, thank you for joining us. How are you doing this morning?
8: I'm doing great. How about you guys?
9: Doing great. Have you ever had more of a no-brainer situation than what you just went through with Kale McCarr and getting this deal done?
8: Well, yeah. When we had Nathan came up a few years ago.
9: Okay. So equal. So, yeah.
8: I mean, and those are the type of guys that basically write their own ticket because they deserve it. And we're just really excited that Kale. I mean, we both sides we're never wavered off 8 years. We wanted the commitment. He wanted the commitment, and so having that definitely helped the process.
7: Was there a negotiation, or was it just kind of like say the number and then I'll sign the paper?
8: No, I mean, yeah, there's a negotiation, but when you have two sides that want to get something done and are on the same page, it's going to get done. I mean, we've probably started mid-July, really focusing on it, and you see the numbers come in, and once the other contracts came in, we knew where it was heading, and I just think the two sides wanted to get it done, and wanted the 8 years, and for us, it's a huge number, but it's a number that we're excited to. Kale, he's worth every penny, and we have him for the next 9 years. He'll finish his career in Colorado, which was always the goal. And it's an exciting day for our organization, and obviously the fans and the city. We got to watch one of the best defensemen ever play the game. And you can really say that right now. And so we're lucky to have him here for the next 9 years. It's going to be a thrill to watch him wear the Avalanche uniform.
9: Hey, I was going to ask you real quick, since we have you here, about last weekend and in the Avs alumni game. How much fun was that whole weekend, and how much fun was it finally getting back with your former line mates and everything else?
8: We had a great time. I mean, we're all probably a little nervous that you don't want to turn and fall down, which probably almost happened. It happened a few times to me where I'd be like, whoop, can't do what I thought I could do. but yeah, it was great. It's always great to get back with the guys, and just us being on the ice we had a blast, and all of us at the same. We're like, woof! It was a tough night, tough next morning for sure on the body, but it was a blast. I mean, just getting the guys together in the dressing room, you reminisce. It's like your kids again. Like, you don't have to even see each other for 20 years, and the minute you get back together, it's almost like you were just back to being teammates 20 years prior. Trying to win a Stanley Cup, and hey, we were at the having a great time on the ice, so it's an awesome weekend.
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11: 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And a big addition for the Kansas City Chiefs to that injury report on Friday. Chris Jones, the dominant defensive tackle that has given Broncos fits in the past, was added to the injury report on Friday with a calf injury. No further explanation given. It's the Broncos and the Chiefs in the season opener coming up on Monday Night Football. That is your Altitude Injury Report, brought to you by Ramos Law, the official injury law firm partner of Broncos Country.
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15: American Ben Shelton is going to the U.S. Open Final. He has just won his semifinal against fellow American Francis Tiafoe in 4 sets, 7-5 in the fourth. So Shelton now faces, in the Sunday final, Alexander Zverev, who won earlier today. The Chicago Bears gave running back DeAndre Swift a 3-year extension. In college football on Fox TV, number 23 Missouri now leads 28-21 at Kansas late in the third. 5 minutes left in the game at Boston College, BC over Rutgers 28-21. To baseball, it's the Phillies in the top of the 11th, back in the lead, 5-4 at Atlanta. Cardinals at home ahead of the White Sox, 3-2 in the bottom of the fifth. The Yankees beat the Mets 6-4, Ben Rice's 37th homer. Tampa Bay 3-1 over Houston on a homer bottom of the ninth. Dodgers won their 8th straight. Brewers 20-0 over Cincinnati. I'm Steve DeSager.
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0: 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Put new videos up all the time. Let us know what you think. Subscribe. Tell us you love it. You hate it again. 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Just search Jason Smith Show. We put new videos up all the time. Mike and I love putting them up for you. Let us know your takes. Speaking of takes, I just want to say this, just as a selfish sports fan for a
2: second.
0: Yeah,
2: go ahead.
0: Get into two big games in the NFL week one we're going to get to. The Brewers beat the Reds tonight 20-0.
2: Yeah.
0: Right? 20-0 they won tonight.
2: Bludgeoning.
0: It's always fun. I always love in these games looking at the box score and seeing the chunk numbers for everybody, whether it's, you know, Chorio, you know, 4-for-6 or Terang 3-for-3 with 4 RBI. I love seeing that, right? But I think there was a missed thing tonight, right? Like, cause here's, okay, it's the end of the game. It's over, right? I mean, it's red season is over. The Brewers are going to the playoffs. We've known this for a while. Ellie De La Cruz had a 105-mile-an-hour throw to the plate, to get Teoscar Hernandez out earlier this week. You couldn't put him in the game in the ninth inning to see what he could throw? Because if he could throw 105 miles from the middle of center field to home plate, maybe he can throw like 108 or 109 from 60 feet 6 inches away. Like maybe. Like maybe all of a sudden it's like, yeah, forget Nizarowski. Come on, man. That guy, he's nothing, man. He tops out at like 102, 103. Like you get Ellie De La Cruz throwing it like 108. Like I would have liked to see that tonight.
2: What is he, a carnival show? He's going to win a stuffed Homer Simpson doll? I don't know. I think we'd all be entertained by it, but what if he goes and he throws his shoulder into the third deck?
0: Well, I don't know. I'm just saying I would have liked to see it. All he's got to do is throw fastballs. All he's got to do, like you throw the ball to first base, just throw the ball over the plate. That's all you got to do. Just throw it right there.
2: Just throw some Ephus pitches, and then once they get nice and comfortable, oh, position player, then you throw that speedball by him and make him look like a fool.
0: I mean, really, maybe he pitches, maybe he gets to 108. 109? 110? 110 for Ellie De La Cruz? Right? Yeah.
2: See how juiced those radar guns really are.
0: Yeah.
2: There'll be a lot of questions about those over the course of the year, right? with some
0: that would
2: of the,
0: be something.
2: Some guys like, I don't know, that guy usually was mid-90s. What's he doing creeping around 99? It's like, hey, you know, he's matured. He's refined something in his motion. He's found that next extra gear. But for Ellie De La Cruz, yeah, I'm with you. Man, it's the complete opposite of when you bring in, you know, Kike Hernandez. This guy's going to come in and he's throwing Kike, smoke.
0: Kike just throws like, yeah, whatever, man. Here I am. No, Ellie De La Cruz coming to go, wow, man, we really got something here. This guy throws a buck 10.
2: Yeah, but don't they've got a good closer. So don't they...
0: Doesn't matter, man. I got a guy that throws 110
2: you're a
0: miles an hour.
2: Guy. Come on now.
0: Why not? Oh, just see. Hey, yeah, like he hit 110 on that fastball.
2: And then he becomes the next Ohtani.
0: Yeah, well, then he would really, because
2: he was just beginning his throwing career. Doesn't have all that pesky wear and tear on his arm. How about that?
0: Yeah. Well, I mean, at this point, you would have to let him be a closer because you can't just turn him into a pitcher. It's like, hey, we'll let you pitch one inning. Now you're only really throwing probably 9 pitches because I don't know the difficulty it is to hit something at 103. I don't know that you can hit something at 110. Right? I don't know that that's possible. So it's basically, you're looking at 9 pitches. Can you throw 9 pitches over the plate? Yeah, okay, great. That's all we need.
2: I think that could be fun. I mean, look, we're looking for extra entertainment these final couple weeks of September, particularly for those teams that have dropped back out of the race and, terribly so. So yeah, why not?
0: Yeah, I mean, I'm we could have seen something, man. Reds could have showed us something.
2: Well, you have to send them some, letters. Here you go. Tersely worded letters.
0: Yeah. I would like to see Ellie De La Cruz pitch the ninth inning just to see what he would hit on the radar.
2: Make me a bicycle clown.
0: All right. So, looking ahead, week one of the NFL, we'll give you the must see game of the week, and already there is a week one must win. Right? Yeah, okay. No, week one. No. When you think about the stakes for certain games, there's a week one must win. Now, you can look at the nationally televised games for week one and say, well, the Giants and the Cowboys, sure, big Sunday night game, right? Broncos, Chiefs, yeah. Mahomes' return, sure. But the game that holds the most intrigue for me that I would say, boy, because I get a feeling I know what I'm going to get from the Cowboys and Giants, right? At least this early in the season. I know what I'm going to get from the Broncos and the Chiefs. Two teams, I really want to see what we're going to get from them, from their quarterbacks, because they could be terrific. They could be taking a step back this year, is I really say my must-see game, the Commanders and the Eagles, right? Because I want to think that Jaden Daniels is still going to be great, right? He's going to come back off the injury last year, and he's going to be great. But the team around him is not. Right? Like, it's just not. And you're wondering, how much longer does the head coach have? And is, you know, who's the real Jaden Daniels? And here's your first chance now, healthy, rest season to stand up and show what you got. Meanwhile, for the Eagles, okay, Jalen Hurts, this is you now. We had last couple of years, we didn't win the Super Bowl coming. Okay, yeah, you kind of got a pass. All right, but now A.J. Brown is gone. The guy we're blaming for everything is gone. Can you be a do-it-all quarterback? Can you make it work with a lot of weapons that they brought in? A lot of really good number two type receivers to the Eagles this year, right? So he definitely has the depth. But can Jalen Hurts get to that next level of being a quarterback? Can he push the ball downfield the entire game? Because you're not suddenly just going to get Saquon Barkley back. The guy's 30. He's still dealing with what he had 2 years ago and coming off of 400 touches then. You're not going to rely on Barkley at this age to carry you like you did a couple of years ago to the Super Bowl. Everything is on Jalen Hurts' shoulders. And I guarantee you, if this season doesn't go according to plan for the Eagles would be on the market for a new quarterback next year. Like Jalen Hurts would suddenly become available. I mean, cause it's Philadelphia, right? And you see that how much controversy they live in. Like, okay, Super Bowl, terrific now, a couple of years it will have been, and the team is not getting better, and you already have heard reports about how much the team likes or doesn't like Jalen Hurts. Is he on the same page with Nick Sirianni? If it's a bad year in Philadelphia, it's going to be, yeah, we paid the guy, but we can also move on from him, right? If they wind up with a bad record, look at all the quarterbacks are going to go in the first round this year in the NFL draft, right? Maybe it's a reset for Philadelphia. They get out from under the big contract with Jalen Hurts. Like, if it's a bad year in Philadelphia, I can see them going into 2027 with somebody else at quarterback and Jalen Hurts somewhere else, Jets. Jalen Hurts somewhere else playing quarterback next year, Arizona. Like, he could be really, he could be somewhere different in a different area code, Cleveland, playing quarterback next year.
2: Why you gotta wish that on the guy?
0: I'm just saying, all teams be looking for quarterbacks.
2: Here's one of the most successful and decorated quarterbacks these last several years, and yet he's the bad guy in all of this. They've changed out coordinators each and every year. They've had malcontents around. I'm not saying that he's necessarily the greatest leader, depending on who you talk to coming out of that locker room. There's been plenty of stories, right? It's Philadelphia. We got plenty of that. You got 110 touchdowns against 45 picks in his career. 65%-ish completion percentage, another 63 touchdowns on the ground, deep runs into the playoffs. You got Dontavian Wicks as your new number two. How about that?
0: Mm-hmm.
2: How about that?
0: Oh,
2: another Green Bay cast off. Mekhi Lemon, if he's ever right. And then you got Hollywood Brown, Elijah Moore, Darius Cooper. So not exactly a monster stable of wide receivers there, but you got a good offensive line. Saquon Barkley had fewer reps last year than 2 years ago, so in theory, maybe a dip back into the fountain of youth, as well as my guy Tank Bigsby. And I like saying Tank Bigsby.
0: Yeah.
2: And you know, the defense will be strong, especially that defensive front. I think they get after Daniels and absolutely terrorize him in this way. Bill Kroski Merritt, don't call him Ja'Cory, he's banged up, and you got some questions in that receiving core. But I do agree, though. It is great intrigue because, you know, the poison pens are out on either side.
0: Yeah, I mean, look, this is where both teams can go either way. Both teams, you can see them playing well. Clearly, we've seen the Eagles play well. The Commanders, they were just in the NFC Championship game 2 years ago, and now, hey, Jaden Daniels got hurt. Last year didn't go well, but, I mean, there are big changes coming up. There'll be big coaching change in Washington, and who wouldn't want to come in to coach Jaden Daniels if you think he's the next great quarterback in the NFL? Like, there will be big changes in the offseason for both of these teams if this year doesn't go well, and we get our first look at both these teams on Sunday. It's exciting, man. Like that, like of all, we got a lot of really good matchups in week one. The NFL was smart, giving us some pretty good ones. This one, really, really intriguing because I want to see which way it goes for both of these guys.
2: Diggs and McLaurin trying to resurrect Treylon Burks, former first round pick. Dyami Brown shows up from Jacksonville. Line currently Philadelphia 6-point favorite. In this one, 44.5 is your total. Get in price, $151.
0: Nice. There you go. Now, from the must-see game of week one to the must-win game of week one. I know you're going to say, Jason, you're crazy, must-win. Hear me out, because there is a must-win game week one, and it is the Jets and the Titans. Okay? You think about this game. It's the new look Jets and Aaron Glenn trying to save his job. They made a lot of signings in the offseason. People are high on the offense. Geno Smith, and now you have Garrett Wilson and they had a bunch of guys step up in training camp. Breece Hall is healthy again. Braylon Allen, the tight end room is fantastic. They're thinking good things. And I know the Jets, and if they lose week one to their old head coach and Robert Saleh, who was a bad head coach and was in over his head, things will get bad early. And that loss will just bleed into loss after loss after loss until in October, we're putting Arch Manning in Jets jerseys. How does he look here? Oh, what number is he going to take? How is this going to go? Well, first will be, let's see Cade Klubnik. Let's see Arch Manning. Sometimes week one sets you into a spiral, and if you can't beat another team that's really weak, because the Titans are weak, I don't know what this says for the Jets. Same thing for Tennessee. If they lose week one to the Jets, they're saying we had our new head coach come in and you think he would know the Jets. He still knows a lot of this personnel. We can't even beat the Jets. Is our quarterback the right guy? Is the head coach we just hired the right guy? Cause he didn't have a great track record with New York and he got fired midway through a season, right? Look at his overall record. He's 20 games under 500, right? So as much as he was a really good defensive coordinator, he was not a great head coach. Now we have a defensive head coach in charge of our franchise quarterback in Cam Ward. They lose this game, and this is a game that can spiral, because if we can't beat the Jets week one with everything new and a new set of energy and a new set of ideas, when are we really going to win? Like, sometimes a week one loss can set you on a tailspin, and the loser of this game will go on a tailspin.
2: I feel like taking a flight out to Nashville, Tennessee. Tennessee, 1.5-point favorites, 38.5, the over-under. Tickets as low as $23. $23 to see the Jets, and the Titans get after it this week. They made a lot of changes in Tennessee. You mentioned the coach. You've got 11 new starters, across the, they're all 22. Carnell Tate comes in. Wandale Robinson, PPR machine, just move those chains. Good options for Cam Ward. You've got Pollard, Spears, Nick Singleton, who I hang a star on. He's a second half. Maybe even in this game. Second half of the year, most definitely fantasy football sleeper for sure. I think Saleh and the defense get after it. They handle your Jets. And
0: No. You don't just sit here and pick the opposite of me all the time. Then you pick opposite my team. I know you think the Jets can win this game. Stop that right there. Don't put that evil out in the world, Ricky Bobby. You pick the Jets like you were going to. You pick the Jets. Pick the Jets. Say, I'm changing my pick. Becky Hammond, you change your opinion. You change your pick to the Jets right now.
2: They don't have a 1A. I mean.
0: hey, let's be honest. The Jets don't have a 3 or a 7 or a 9.
2: I mean, you got Breece Hall and Garrett Wilson, two guys, like you say. Hey, congratulations on your deals, and here's a hug. And you move on and say, hey, it's a long year. But I just wanted to circle back because you made the comment about the, you know, all those would-be first-round quarterbacks for this coming year. Remember, that's what we were saying ahead of this draft class until the game started last college football season. And then they became 5th and 7th and undrafted free agents.
0: Yeah, but you look at the sheer number of guys this past –
2: there's too many.
0: Week one, how many guys started with 350 and 4 touchdowns? Like, it doesn't matter. You saw so many guys have big week ones, whether it was Arch Manning or Moore or San or Gunnar Stockton, Hoover, Maiva, Mensah. Like, it's like, take your pick of these guys that played great week one. So I'm feeling really good about the quarterback class now coming off right now. Again, wait till it goes on, but right now, if you're scheduled to pick early in the draft, you're feeling pretty good after week one of the college
2: football
0: season.
2: You are feeling a little bit better about it as you sit here today.
0: You are
2: as Jason's sitting there and he's scrawling all their names out one after another. Yeah, that'll look good under a Jets logo on a card.
0: Yeah
2: that'll look great. Yeah. Hitting the Photoshop, aren't you?
0: I'll tell you this. Going into this game, the changes for the Jets have been pretty good. And I think their offense is a little bit too good. I think they'll score enough. They will get out at low scoring game still. I'm thinking the Jets win this like 16-13. I have a tough time seeing them going in and losing to Cam Ward, right? Like if this was, hey, the new look Jets are on the road week one playing against Joe Burrow. Forget it. That's not happening, right? But in Ted, like this, again, this is the easiest opening game you can see for either of these teams. Like it's not going to get any easier, man. Like it just gets tougher. You can't play the Raiders every week, right? You can't play the Browns every week, right? You can't do it. It doesn't get any easier than the opening games for both of these teams. I'm telling you, the losing team spirals after. It absolutely spirals and go, man, all the summer, all the good feeling we had, and we couldn't beat probably the easiest game on our schedule.
2: You know what the best story of the offseason was, though? A little over a month ago, 4 years, $100 million, Peter Skoronski signed his extension. Yeah, he's a lineman for the Titans. For those unaware, he's a Northwestern guy. So I at least have him and Slater representing well.
0: Oh, fine.
2: There you
0: exit
2: go.
0: Out by DeFresca, exit Swollen Dome. Jason Smith, Mike Harmon live from the Fox Sports Radio studios. Coming up next, we got more week one of the NFL to preview for you. How about this? We'll give you our AFC championship game picks. We get into our long shot Super Bowl teams. Yeah, it is a big full service Friday night. Week one of the NFL is here, and it's spectacular. That's next. Jason and Mike. Fox.
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7: Joe Sakic. Joe, thank you for joining us. How are you doing this morning?
8: I'm doing great. How about you guys?
9: Doing great. Have you ever had more of a no-brainer situation than what you just went through with Cale Makar and getting this deal done?
8: Well, yeah. When we had Nathan came up a few years ago.
9: Okay. So equal. So, yeah.
8: I mean, and those are the type of guys that basically write their own ticket because they deserve it. And we are just really excited that Cale. I mean, we never wavered off 8 years. We wanted the commitment. He wanted the commitment. And so having that definitely helped the process.
7: Was there a negotiation or was it just kind of like, say the number and then I'll sign the paper?
8: No, I mean, yeah, there's a negotiation, but when you have two sides that want to get something done and are on the same page, it's going to get done. I mean, We've probably started mid July, really focusing on it, and you see the numbers come in, and once the other contracts came in, we knew where it was heading, and I just think the two sides wanted to get it done, and wanted the 8 years, and for us, it's a huge number, but it's a number that we're excited to be paying Cale. He's worth every penny, and we have him for the next 9 years. He'll finish his career in Colorado, which was always the goal, and It's an exciting day for our organization and obviously the fans and the city. We got to watch one of the best defensemen ever play the game. You can really say that right now. And so we're lucky to have him here for the next 9 years. It's going to be a thrill to watch him wear the Avalanche uniform.
9: I was going to ask you real quick, since we have you here, about last weekend and in the Avs alumni game. How much fun was that whole weekend, and how much fun was it finally getting back with your former line mates and everything else?
8: We had a great time. I mean, we're all probably a little nervous that you don't want to turn and fall down, which probably almost happened. It happened a few times to me where I'd be like, whoop, can't do what I thought I could do. but it was great. It's always great to get back with the guys and just us being on the ice again, we had a blast, and all of us are the same. We're like, woof, it was a tough night, tough next morning for sure on the body, but it was a blast. I mean, just getting the guys together in the dressing room, you reminisce, it's like your kids again. Like, you don't have to even see each other for 20 years, and the minute you get back together, it's almost like you were just back to being teammates 20 years prior, trying to win a Stanley Cup, and here we were at the having a great time on the ice. So it's an awesome weekend.
38: Wake up with Brett Kane at 6 a.m. Then it's Mosher, Lombardi, and Kane at 7. 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
2: You know, before we give you our AFC Championship game picks, you know, we talked about the NFC and the Rams and the Cowboys a lot the last couple of weeks. You know, I don't think we need any more evidence that tells us we're over Aaron Rodgers than the amount of attention spent to his podcast that's now had a day to steep and make

0: both of his main ex-girlfriends and Shailene Woodley and Danica Patrick and tells a crazy story about Woodley that they were going to get married. And then she said, well, I want to go have sex with this other guy first. It's like, wait, what? Like, he tells all of these stories. And a couple of years ago, like, that would have been it. Like, they would have canceled the NFL game. Wait, we can't talk. We can't do Rams 49ers. Why? Because we got to talk about Aaron Rodgers and the Danica Patrick and the Shailene Woodley stuff and all this. All right, like, but it came out yesterday, and it was one of those stories that it came out early in the day, and people were talking about it a little bit, and then it was gone. And there's no real follow-up on it. There's no, can you believe this? I don't think there's any more evidence we need that, okay, we're kind of over the Aaron Rodgers thing than the fact that the response to that podcast, that just think about some of the stuff that he said that normally is lightning bolt kind of stuff. Now, maybe you could say, okay, I don't really want to hear him talk about Fauci and anti-vax. I don't want that in my sports. And I get that part of it. But the whole thing about with his girlfriends, it was such a big deal and everything else. Like he's just saying stories about his life that's like, whoa, it's incredibly interesting. And it's, well, yeah, it was hot for about, you know, a half hour. And then it was, yeah, we're moving on. And then there's a game tonight. Now the game's this weekend. Like a couple of years ago, Aaron Rodgers, that would have been something we talked about for weeks. And instead it was something that here's 24 hours later. And I don't know that it goes anywhere after this. Like it's just, yeah, and the Steelers are going to play on Sunday and maybe there'll be a big story. Maybe not. I mean, they're playing the Falcons. They should win 28-0. You know, Cooper Rush is playing quarterback. Then Steve Bartkowski's going to play. So I feel like this is what we are in America, where sometime we're now with stars. We're so into them for a very short period of time, and then we get to a point where, for whatever reason, we kind of move on. Now, Rodgers had the fast lane for the better part of 2.5 years and still had the vapors of it a little bit last year with Pittsburgh. But now, like, just seeing this, I say to myself, yeah, he's had his moment. He had his moment in the sun. Look, great player for a long time. Very popular NFL-wise, but never became the straw that stirred the NFL drink until he was unhappy in Green Bay. And for 2 years, he wants out. The best quarterback in the NFL wants out. Back-to-back MVPs. What's going to happen? I go to the Jets. Okay. But now this, you think, okay, the staying power of Aaron Rodgers. And instead it was like, yeah, boy, kind of crazy stuff. What time is the game tonight? Well, what time are the Rams and the 49ers? So, I mean, that's kind of been the reaction to Rodgers and what he said a day ago.
1: Yeah, it always goes back to when we were doing those stories were coming fast and furiously when it was given a ton of oxygen. Every once in a while, I'd look at you and go, why do we care what Aaron Rodgers thinks about this? Like, legit. I do like that he tried to take credit for Shailene Woodley's career as she's, pictured everywhere holding up her Emmy for winning for the season 2 Paradise performance as Annie Clay. So you got that. That was pretty good. The other, I think with this particular one, because it wasn't McAfee on the other side of the microphone antagonizing him or leaning in and laughing, I think it kind of died on the vine there because he didn't have the same cast of characters chuckling it up on him.
0: Yeah, well, I don't know. I mean, this is still something that you sit back and say, whoa, look at what he's saying. And the fact is that that's why I talk about it being a day. Like, if it was a McAfee thing, it would be big that day, be out in the morning and all that kind of stuff. That's why it's like, oh.
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3: All right, here we go. Week 3 in Colorado Preps football, September 11th, Friday Night Lights, all the action again happening around all four corners of the Box State and within. Throughout the course of the next 90 minutes, we will bring to you scores from within all 7 divisions in the state of Colorado, 5A down to 6-man, and then we'll visit with a few coaches that we have on our target list that we can share with you right now. Jared Yanacito from Ralston Valley, Jaron Cohen from Ponderosa, booked for the show tonight. Also looking for Andy Coriel from Meeker, Chris Cotterman from Pueblo Central, and Mike Gabriel from Holy Family, as far as the head coaches that we'll be speaking with this evening after their victories tonight. Again, I'm Mark.

0: Cesario, along with our technical producer, Alex Luthold. Josh Winstead is our master control executive producer. Dan Moorman is our producer off-site. And then Nate Lundy is our executive producer with the Mile High Sports Network. 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The numbers are 720-252-3131. 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Let's get going with the scores. Start sharing those with you, beginning with Classification 5A. A final that's in. Mullen gets a victory over Regis Jesuit, 20-13 tonight in Southeast Aurora. That's Mullen ranked sixth in our Colorado Preps power rankings, so a good win for Jeremy Bennett and his Mustangs crew, again 20-13 over Regis. A fourth quarter score, Thunder Ridge under head coach Jay Madden, 27-6 lead we had in the fourth quarter over Riverdale Ridge. Right now, Thunder Ridge up in the Colorado Preps power rankings, seeded number 9 in 5A. Smoky Hill beat Rangeview tonight, so that's a first loss suffered by the Raiders of Rangeview. Smoky gets the win 22-6. A final in from Douglas County, Castleview with a 33-2 victory over Rock Canyon. Fountain Fort Carson 49-14 with a win over the Denver South Ravens. Fourth quarter score that is in, Westminster 30-6 over Brighton right now, or at least that's the latest score that we have. Pine Creek up 21-10 over Arvada West. That was a score we retrieved in the third quarter. We also have another 5A versus 4A matchup that's on our scoreboard, Mountain Range and Lakewood. We do not have any numbers that are in yet, so if you want to help us out, we're at 720-252-3131. 720-252-3131 or scores@coloradopreps.com. What is happening with the Mustangs of Mountain Range and the Tigers of Lakewood? Let's look at Class 4A, a mixed classification matchup, which is really tasty. Our Dan Moorman was on site for that, so it'll be interesting to hear the stories he has. But Mountain Vista, in a teeter-totter game, Montrose had the lead 33-32, but Mountain Vista Golden Eagles able to find a late score to get the victory. So the number two-ranked team in 5A in our Colorado Preps power rankings, Mountain Vista gets the 40-33 win over the number one team in our 4A power rankings, Montrose. And Montrose suffers their first loss of the season. Not a big hit for them. 40-33, again, the final with that, Mountain Vista beating Montrose in South Metro Denver. Second-ranked Ponderosa in 4A, 48-3 over Dakota Ridge. We'll talk to Jaron Cohen, the head coach for the Mustangs, in a little bit here on the Colorado Prep Scoreboard Show. Fruita Monument, fourth-ranked in 4A, takes a loss to 5A Grand Junction out on the Western Slope, 42-7. So the Tigers of Junction able to drop the Wildcats from Fruita, 42-7. Mesa Ridge playing an interstate game against Scott from Kansas, 44-14. Mesa Ridge gets the win. Mesa Ridge currently ranked fifth in our power rankings. Number seven, Vista Ridge, losing to number 9 Pueblo West in the fourth quarter, 20-14 is the latest that we had in that game. A final, Golden over Thomas Jefferson, 42-7. Big win for the Demons there. Roosevelt, 34-7 over Windsor in the fourth quarter. Sand Creek leading Longmont, 34-7 in the fourth quarter as well. Big battle within Loveland. Loveland leading Thompson Valley 28-14. We had a second quarter score for that, so we know that game's advanced deeper into that. Waiting for more updates on that one. 720-252-3131, 720-252-3131, or scores@coloradopreps.com. Moving on, a couple of unbeatens. Air Academy leading Cheyenne Mountain 29-20 in the fourth is the latest we had. The Cadets were leading the Red-Tailed Hawks. Summit over Niwot in the third is the latest we had, 36-27. Let's go to Class 3. Again, scores, 720-252-3131 or scores@coloradopreps.com. Holy Family up big on Eagle Valley, 45-7 was the latest we had from the third. I know that's deeper in that contest. Lehigh over Meade. The last we had was 7-0 Lehigh. Again, that's got to be deeper in there. We'll get those updated as we go. Lehigh ranked 10th in our 4A power rankings. Meade ranked 3rd in 3A in the Colorado Preps power rankings. The final that's in, what a great game that must have been on site. Timnath, 5th ranked in 3A, beating number 6 in 2A, Wellington, 27-26. Timnath with the win over Wellington, 27-26. Number 6, Evergreen was hosting Bennett. Number 7, Conifer in 3A was hosting Glenwood Springs tonight. A score in the first half, Pueblo County was leading number 8, Pueblo South, 21-0. Liberty over Falcon in the first half. We had a 6-0 score with the Lancers up on the Falcons. In the fourth, Pueblo East over Canyon City in a South Central League battle. 30-0. East was up large on Canyon City in that game. Pueblo Central and Pueblo Centennial playing the 126th Bell game. We do have a final from that one. 43-0. Central gets another victory in that game. And later on, we're hoping to talk to Chris Cotterman. We've got him on schedule after Pueblo Central gets a win in one of the most historic games across the nation. Again, 43-0 Central over Centennial down in the Steel City. Silver Creek was leading Frederick 9-6 at the halftime break. Palmer hosting Ellicott. That's a 3A versus a 1A matchup there. In Weld County, Greeley West up 24-8 over Greeley Central in the fourth quarter. Fort Morgan hosting Northridge tonight. Harrison at the half was the latest we had in over Coronado, 7-6. And then Skyview was up on Thornton, 7-0 at the halftime break. Again, we're still retrieving scores. I'll even lift up my phone here and see if we've got anything coming in terms of the emails. ColoradoPreps.com. 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If you want to hit us on the email, scores at ColoradoPreps.com. And again, the texts are 720-252-3131. We will keep updating these scores. Dan Mormon's on his way to his position after being on site for the Montrose and Mountain Vista game. Again, Mountain Vista able to eke out a win over Montrose. So we'll continue and see what we have here. Class 2A. We have the Classical Academy, TCA Titans, were up over Res Christian, 17-6. That's a halftime score. A final, number 4, La Junta in 2A, 46-0 over Manitou Springs. That was a Tri-Peaks League contest there. Easy win for La Junta. Number 5, Delta, 14-0 in the first half over Aspen. 8th-ranked Lamar in 2A, 14-3 over Woodland Park at the halftime break. That's the latest that we had had. Number 9, Strasburg, coming back after an early loss. 41-7, they were up on Dayspring Christian. That's also a halftime score that we had. Final score, number 10, Eaton, able to beat 3A's Kent Denver, 40-0. So a win there for Eaton. Florence was up on Alamosa in the first half, 7-0. Waiting on updates on that one. Pagosa Springs over Montezuma Cortez, 21-7. That was within the first half as well. Otherwise, on the scheduling involving 2A teams, the Academy hosting Kennedy. Kennedy looking to remain undefeated. Basalt hosting Gunnison. Littleton at Englewood. Salida hosting Roaring Fork, all within 2A, as we await updating these scores and to talk to head coaches. We know booked within this hour, before we get to the top of the hour at 10 p.m., we'll talk to Jared Yonacito from Ralston Valley and also Jared Cohen from undefeated Ponderosa. 1A scores and scheduling that we have. Platte Valley, number 2 in the 1A bracket, leading them 2A, Sterling, 24-6. That was at the halftime break. Colorado Springs Christian, undefeated, number 3 in 1A, was leading Rye. That was a halftime score that we had. It was an 8-7 lead for the Lions over Rye. Goodland, Kansas, hosting 4th-ranked Burlington in 1A. 6th-ranked Olathe was up large on Bayfield, 31-0, towards halftime there. other games that were in the 1A scheduling, Coal Ridge hosting Meeker, and Meeker was in a good spot. Meeker ranked 8th in our power rankings in Class 1A, taking on Coal Ridge. That, we're waiting on scores coming in. Sheridan hosting Middle Park. Holyoke on the road against Byers. Flatirons Academy was leading Wiggins in the third, 12-7. Peyton hosting Trinidad. Peyton's off to a pretty good year. Monte Vista leading Cedar Edge in the third is the latest we had. That was a 26-7 score with Monte Vista leading. Moffitt County on the road with Ben Lamont in Utah. Moffitt County waiting for a score on that one. Second quarter score, Denver Christian visiting Highland. The Crusaders were leading at that time in the first half, 7-0. Platte Canyon, also within the first half, the latest that we had, was up 20-0 over Grand Valley. And then Pinnacle Charter leading Mitchell. That was another first half score, and we've got a ton coming in. So we'll try to curate, harvest those, and get those on the board and start delivering those to you, along with letting you hear from head coaches of winning squads for this night, week 3 on September 11th. Eight-man scheduling, 38-20. Fowler was leading Akron, and that was a fourth quarter score. Las Animas, number 2 ranked team in the eight-man division, hosting St. Mary's. West Grand ranked 3rd in our power rankings with an 8-man, was up big on Clear Creek 40-12 in the second. McClave over Stratton, that's a 4-6 in our power rankings. McClave was leading 14-0. Haxton on the road against Calhoun. Rangeley hosting number 10 Dolores. Gilpin County traveling to Plateau Valley, and we had a third quarter score with Norwood leading Monticello out of Utah, 30-20. Center up in the fourth over Sirocco, 34-6. Springfield hosting Texoma Goodell out of Oklahoma. Crowley County hosting Holly. Justice on the road against Monument Academy. Estes Park welcoming Marino. We had a first quarter score with Lions over Rocky Ford, 18-0. And then Sierra Grande leading Del Norte. Again, those scores, 720-252-3131, 720-252-3131, and scores at ColoradoPreps.com. Let's rip through six-man scheduling. Idalia, number 1 team in the six-man division, was on the road against Deer Trail within the East Central League. Nothing coming in on that. It's on its way. Number 2 Fleming was up very big on Kiowa, 38-0. That was a fourth quarter score that we had retrieved. Number 3 Otis at Genoa Hugo. Wiley, thankfully someone sent that in to us, was leading just past halftime, 44-0 over Antonito. Manzanola hosting Granada. Peace, 7th ranked and 6th man, hosting Potter Dixon out of Nebraska. Flagler Bethune, those two matching up tonight. Weldon County and Caliche, and then also Briggsdale and Prairie. A couple coming in. Let's go ahead and give Brenda some love. Looking for a score that came in from Brenda. Caliche beat Weldon Valley 52-6. So congratulations to Caliche, and thank you so much, Brenda. Doing it live there, taking your scores. We have a whole bunch more coming up. Again, talking to head coaches and delivering scores to you on this week 3. You're listening to the Scoreboard Show, driven by Ford.
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0: Colorado Prep Scoreboard Show, driven by Ford, week 3, September 11th, as we progress a little deeper into this Colorado high school football season. We'll go through some more scores. We also have waiting for us in a few moments. You'll hear from head coach Jaron Cohen from the undefeated Ponderosa Mustangs. Right now, we're talking to head coach Jared Giannacino from the Ralston Valley Mustangs, who are right now celebrating their victory yesterday over Arapahoe. That was a road game, 35-17 win. Mustangs able to beat the Warriors. Jared, how did you get that victory over a pretty good team that's sitting 1-2, but they're tougher than that, and you know it?
18: Yeah, Arapaho, they have some firepower on offense. They have a solid offensive line. Obviously, they have Theo Lee at quarterback. 26 when he touches the ball is scary. So they have a lot of weapons, but the team really pulled together and played assignment football. The defense all week we were preaching rally to the football and tackle, and they did that and had some great stops, and then the offense was able to execute and score when we needed.
0: Jerry Giannacito from Ralston Valley. Again, they got a victory 35-17 over Arapaho just last night down in the South Metro area. You know, early on, you were being challenged with that. What were the challenges you had to get past to be able to eventually in the second half be able to take command of that football game?
18: Yeah, we kind of talked to our kids about not forgetting who we are as a program and not forgetting who they are as some seniors. You know, we've played in state championship games. We've played in semifinals games. We've been in just about every situation you can imagine. We've been up by a lot. We've been down by a good amount. You know, in this specific game, we went down 7-0 kind of early in that game. So it was more we are. We'll pull our heads together as coaches, as players, and make the changes we need to be successful. So it kind of got that in their head going in, like, if we get down, we've been there, we can handle it.
0: How important was it to get a victory like this and perform as well as you did, especially late in a game where you showed that perseverance after the previous week where, you know, there was the hype over the rematch of the 2025 state championship game? But again, you showed some savvy, figured some things out, and eventually got a nice, comfortable win.
18: Yeah, it was a really good win for the team. Arapaho is an up and coming team and an up and coming program. So to go on the road on a short week after getting beat by Cherry Creek and to bounce back was really big for the team.
0: Who are some of the guys? We like to, you know, go ahead and applaud individual athletes. Who are some of the guys who excelled, were impact contributors in getting the victory over Arapaho last night?
18: Our running back, Sawyer Bloomquist, is shockingly, like, he is hard to tackle. Even against Creek, he breaks tackles, he makes plays, he runs hard. He doesn't have that blazing speed, but his vision and decisiveness and desire makes him a really special player. I think he almost rushed for about 200 yards in that game. On defense, Tyler Schneider, Lucas Gerlach, we had a couple of those guys flying around the football all night long.
0: Yeah, I saw that last score there by your running back. You know, and immediately you go, bump tackle's not going to work on that kid. You know, and then he advanced all the way down the field in a game-sealing score on that. That was pretty impressive. Talking to head coach Jared Giannacito from Ralston Valley, and now the Mustangs are 2-1 on the season. So we're working through the first quarter of the regular season here in Colorado. What are you discovering about this 2026 version of an RV team and a program that, you know, went to the championship game last year?
18: I'm finding that we have a ton of great kids on our team, some returning from the state championship team, many new, but I'm learning that this is a group that will give everything that they have. We lost to Cherry Creek, but after watching film, I told them and I told my coaches we're going to win a lot of football games with that type of effort, right? We made mistakes. There were execution issues. Those can be fixed. Your effort can't, and this team has it, and I'm just really proud. I'm really proud of them. I'm really proud of the standard that we've set, that we hold them to, because I know when we play football, we're going to give our best every single game.
0: Yeah, knowing you for a while, covered a couple of football games, you as a player and now, you know, during your life as a head coach at the high school level, if you say you're going to win some games, I trust you. And here you are. You got a couple wins early on in the 2026 season. Again, Ralston Valley beating Arapaho last night on the road, 35-17. Congratulations to RV and you, Jared, and thanks for calling in.
18: Hey, appreciate you guys. Thank you so much. Thanks for everything you do for high school sports coverage and everything. You guys are awesome.
0: All right. Have a good weekend. There you go. Head coach Jared Yamacito, again from Ralston Valley. He's the head coach of those Mustangs up there in Northwest Jeffco, getting a win over a really tough Arapaho team that sits 1-2. But, you know, Tyler Braxton and those Warriors, they'll hit you in the mouth. Their game. 35-17 the win for over RV. On the docket, talking to coaches, we've got Jaron Cohen from Ponderosa. The Mustangs of Pondo are undefeated after their victory. So we'll talk to Jaron Cohen in just a little bit. Remember, you can update us on scores as they keep coming in. 720-252-3131, 720-252-3131, or you can email us, and that would be at scores@coloradopreps.com. I'll go ahead and check my email right now and see if any came in, regardless of classification. Hey, Toby, thanks a lot. We appreciate that. Idalia, the number one team in our power rankings. Idalia getting a huge win, putting 7 on the board. So number one Idalia in six-man wins 70-6 over Deer Trail. Idalia 70, Deer Trail 6. Thank you, Toby, so much. You can keep them coming in at 720-252-3131, 720-252-3131, or scores@coloradopreps.com. 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Again, Jaron Cohen from Ponderosa is scheduled to join us at the top of the hour. We're also planning to talk to Andy Coriel from Meeker, Chris Cotterman from Pueblo Central, and then also Mike Gabriel, the head coach of the Holy Family Tigers. And then we'll give us some time in Cushing to where we can, after we talk to a couple of head coaches, go right down from 5A all the way down to six-man. Again, 720-252-3131 or scores@coloradopreps.com. 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Dan Moorman is our off-site director. Josh Winstead, Alex Luthold here in the Mountain TV studios. 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
0: One of the finals that we have in for this evening with the Colorado Prep Scoreboard Show, driven by Ford. In Class 4A, the second-ranked team in our power rankings, Ponderosa, 48-3 over the defending champions in Dakota Ridge. And with us appropriately is the head coach, longtime head coach of the Pondo crew. It's Jaron Cohen with us. Let's talk specifically about that game where you get fat numbers, you go over 40 once again. Why were you successful against Dakota, Jaron?
27: Long time. I'm getting old, Marty. It's good to talk to you. That means you won a big game. The, you know, we're pretty good offensively. You know, quarterback Colter Espinoza, 3-year starter. I think he's got 15 touchdowns now. You know, our O-line is big, old. We returned everyone from last year. Running back Kobe Chizzy got going today a little bit, had a couple touchdowns. And then, you know, our receiver group top to bottom is pretty darn good. You know, we have Blake Katzoff and Brody Wright's going to Montana, and Christian Karakostas has some RMAC offers, and, you know, Derek Nadeau's a 3-year starter at slot. So, you know, it's really a diverse group that speed, size, quickness, and just experience. So we're really fortunate, and Coach O'Brien does a great job, ROC. He's been with me forever, and we've had a lot of continuity on our staff, you know, and we're just fortunate to have these guys coaching these kids, you know, on and off the field. Very fortunate to have the guys I have on that side of the ball, for sure.
0: Head coach Jaron Cohen from Ponderosa get a 48-3 victory over Dakota Ridge this evening. And then you put the resume together. They're 3-0, undefeated here in the 2026 season, along with that victory over Dakota Ridge. Got wins over Lehigh and also Rock Canyon in each one of those games, plus 40 on the scoreboard, and then a defense that's yet to given up anything within 20 points. What's growing here and building for this year's version of the Mustangs?
27: Well, it's kids who truly enjoy playing together. You know, and our offense gets a lot of pub because we have some flash. You know, defense is great. You know, my kid, Henry's a junior leader of that group, and his boys, you know, they've been playing together forever. We still feel we're a neighborhood community team. You know, there's a lot of juniors, Serge Derry, Alex Obert, Nick Taglione, Jet Miller. You know, I could go on and on, Carter Kempfer, and then we have a great bunch of seniors, you know, John Tork and Tyler Neal, and, you know, it's just a lot of kids who truly love playing together, and they run to the ball. You know, we call them the Piranhas because they love each other, and we'll pull up tape and we're like, wow, there's 4 or 5 hats to the ball. That's incredible. Keep doing that, guys, because you can clean up a lot of mistakes on defense with effort and running to the ball. And just, it's just a great group to coach because they truly celebrate each other's successes. They love playing together. And I'm just so thankful to be a part of it. And we have one hell of a defensive coordinator, Nate Irving, former Bronco. You know, today he was telling Serge Derry, he goes, I want you to bluff the blitz, undercut the slant, you're going to get a pick. And I swear, Marty, it happened. And the kid comes off and salutes Nate, like, you got me that pick. And our kids enjoy the coaches, and the coaches sure enjoy the boys.
0: It doesn't seem like you're very surprised as we continue our talk with head coach Jaron Cohen from Ponderosa. You guys are 3-0. It's growing from what you had last year. They're individually growing. You're growing as a program. So what are your instincts and your expectations for Ponderosa as you now move forward from this 3-0 start?
27: There's so many good teams in the state and so many good coaches and so many good programs. And I think we're in the mix this year. You know, in 4A football. You know, last year we got to 7 and we had maybe 4 seniors who played meaningful snaps, and we had a ton of injuries. And we felt going into this year with the group we had, you know, especially up front, when you bring back 5 offensive linemen, we got a left tackle, Everett Capehart, going to Army. We got, you know, a right tackle who's going to be a D1 guy, and a great interior line as well, that this could be a year where the pieces could be together to make a big run, talent-wise, but certainly how much these kids enjoy playing together, because that matters, right? Having a culture where players have a selflessness. You know, my concern was, well, we have 4 receivers that could be 1s or 2s at most programs in the state. How are they going to react if they're not getting the ball? And it's been great. In some games, it's this guy. In some games, it's this guy. And they genuinely celebrate and have a team first attitude that they want to see how good we can be this year and how far we can push this thing. So it's an exciting time to be a Mustang.
0: Yeah, it's got to be exciting. Exciting for you and, of course, the young guys, of course. Ponderosa, 3-0 start. Victory tonight, 48-3 over Dakota Ridge. Hey, Jaron, thanks a lot. We appreciate it. We wish you all good things this year, okay, man?
27: Always good to talk to you, Marty. Best of luck in the new role. We appreciate you, my man.
0: Thank you. Appreciate your support. That's Jaron Cohen, who is the head coach for Ponderosa. Again, the Mustangs have started out 3-0 on the season after a victory over Dakota Ridge. We have confirmed we'll talk to Chris Connerman from Pueblo Central. The Wildcats down in the Steel City able to win the 126 Bell game. Let's go to scores. And again, you can always help us out with those scores. 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Dan Moorman in his position as we retrieve scores between him and me. And let's go ahead and rattle off some 5A finals that we have. Mullen, number 6 in our power rankings at coloradopreps.com, 20-13, a victory over Regis. Thunder Ridge, 27-6. They were leading Riverdale Ridge in the fourth quarter. Thunder Ridge is number 9 in our power rankings. These finals are in Smoky Hill, 22, Rangeview, 6, Castleview, 33, Rock Canyon, 2, Fountain Fort Carson, 49-14 over Denver South. We continue to go through those 5A scores. The last we had was Westminster over Brighton, 30-6. That was the fourth quarter score. You can help us out, 720-252-3131, or scores at coloradopreps.com. Pine Creek was leading Arvada West 21-10 in the third, and we were waiting on a score from the Lakewood Mountain Range game. Let's look at 4A. That's appropriate. Just talked to Jaron Cohen from Ponderosa, the second-ranked squad in 4A. Ponderosa beating Dakota Ridge 48-3. You go to the top of 4A. Montrose on the road visiting Mountain Vista. Mountain Vista ranked second in 5A. Montrose 1-4A. What a great game. Dan Moorman was out there on site. Look for his write-up on coloradopreps.com. Golden Eagles with the 40-33 win in that football game. Fourth-ranked Fruita Monument taking on Grand Junction on the western slope in the valley. 42-7 was the final with Junction getting the victory. Fifth-ranked Mesa Ridge 44-14 over Scott in Kansas. 7-9. Vista Ridge and Pueblo West. It's the Cyclones who get the win over the Wolves. 20-14 is actually a fourth quarter score. Correct myself. We'll wait for a final between Pueblo West and Vista Ridge. This is a final. Golden 42, Thomas Jefferson 7 is the final. TJ takes the loss against G-Town. In the fourth, the latest we had was Roosevelt 34-7 over Windsor. We had a fourth quarter tally with Sand Creek leading Longmont 34-7, waiting for the final for the big battle up in Loveland, where Loveland was leading Thompson Valley 28-14 late in that game. Air Academy and Cheyenne Mountain taking on each other, two unbeaten teams at least entering this game tonight. The latest we had was Cadets over the Red-Tailed Hawks 29-20. That was in the fourth. We'll get you an update. And then Summit was leading Niwot 36-27 in the second half against 720-252-3131, 720-252-3131 is the text line, and then on email, scores at coloradopreps.com. Let's look at Class 3A as we continue to get the updates coming in. We had Holy Family leading Eagle Valley big. That's got to be a final for now, and we're hoping to talk to Mike Gabriel from the Holy Family Tigers in just a little bit. Lehigh was hosting Meade. We had a 7-0 score where the Lions were leading at one point there against undefeated Meade. Exciting game must have been up in Northern Colorado, where fifth-ranked team in 3A, Timnath, was taking on number 6 in 2A, Wellington, and it's Timnath getting the win 27-26. Is the final that we have in that game. We had Pueblo County taking on Pueblo South. The South Colts were ranked 8th in our power rankings. They were down big against the Hornets from Pueblo County, 21-0 early in that game, waiting on a final coming in from that. Number 6, Evergreen, was hosting Bennett. Conifer hosting Glenwood Springs. Falcon taking on Liberty at one point. The latest that we had within the South Central League was Liberty was leading Falcon in that game. Pueblo East was up large on Canyon City 30-0. That was late in that game, another South Central League game. The Bell game, we have the final score on that one. For that one, it was Pueblo Central 43-0 over the Bulldogs of Pueblo Centennial. We will talk to Coach Chris Cotterman in just a little bit. Roughly, it could be about 5 minutes, and then we'll talk to Chris Cotterman as we stand by for a phone call from Coach Cotterman. We'll continue to look at other scheduling on the docket. Palmer was hosting Ellicott. Silver Creek was leading Frederick 9-6. And again, we're updating these right now. Maybe a little behind because we had our reporter Dan Moorman, who was on site for that wild Mountain Vista Montrose game. We'll continue to drill through and we'll get those finals to you, of course. We've got another 45 minutes here in this Colorado Prep Scoreboard Show, driven by Ford. Fort Morgan was hosting Northridge tonight. Harrison was leading Coronado at the halftime break, 7-6. Thornton and Skyview were battling. We had a halftime score where Skyview was leading 7-0 in that game. As we continue to look around our scheduling, let's go to 2A finals that are in. So number 2 TCA got the victory over Resurrection Christian. The final in that game was 24-12. So the Titans now are undefeated with that win over Res Christian. Also a final, 4th-ranked La Junta over Manitou Springs, 46-0. So that's a big win. A final that is in as well within Class 2A is Eaton, ranked number 10 in 2A, taking on Kent Denver out of the Class 3A, and that was on the road, so that was in Cherry Hills Village. 40-0 win for Eaton, so good for Eaton there. And here's the rest that we had that were in progress. Delton was leading Aspen 14-0 in the first half. The Delta Panthers ranked 5 in our power rankings. 8th-ranked Lamar was up 14-3 over Woodland Park. That was also first-half score, the latest that we had. Strasburg, number 9, 41-7 over Daystring Christian. That was also entering halftime. Florence hosting Alamosa. Florence was leading early in that game. Pagosa Springs, the Pirates were up on Montezuma Cortez 21-7 at half. Kennedy on the road against the Academy, waiting on scores coming in from that. Basalt hosting Gunnison, Littleton at Englewood, and Salida was welcoming Roaring Fork. Salida, the 2A team, Roaring Fork is a 1A team. Again, coming up, it'll be after the break. We'll get a hold of Chris Cotterman is what we have planned right now for a roughly 10:25 conversation with the head coach from the Pueblo Central Wildcats after their win in the Bell game over Pueblo Centennial. And then we're hoping to talk to Andy Coriel from Meeker and also Mike Gabriel as well. Eight man, the finals that we're in, we have one that is final right now that are in to us. Center, able to defeat Sirocco, 58-26 is the final that we have. Thank you, Dan, who's updating right now from his position. Fowler was leading Akron. Akron, the number one team in the eight-man division. Las Animas, number 2 in eight-man, hosting St. Mary's. Third-ranked West Grand up big on Clear Creek. We had a 40-12 score at one point there coming out of halftime. McClave was up on Stratton. That's a 4-6, McClave and Stratton, 14-0 with McClave leading. Calhan, we actually had a score come in. Let's see if I can go ahead and source that again. Calhan, I do not have that with me, but Calhan was hosting number 8 Haxton, Dolores number 10 and 8 man on the road against Rangeley, Plateau Valley hosting Gilpin County, Norwood is leading Monticello out of Utah 30-20 deep in the second half. And then other games that were on the docket for 8 man, Springfield hosting Tesoma, Goodell, Crowley County hosting Holly, Monument and Justice, Estes Park and Marino, Sierra Grande and Del Norte, and we did have a approaching halftime score where Lions was leading Rocky Ford. We'll take a break, come back, and we'll talk to Coach Cotterman from Pueblo Central. This is the Colorado Prep Scoreboard Show, driven by Ford.
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7: Happy Friday, the Colorado Prep Scoreboard Show, driven by Ford. We continue this week three, September 11th, going up till 11 o'clock, sharing scores with you from 5A all the way to the six-man division. But here, we're going to talk about the Bell game. And with us is head coach Chris Cotterman from Pueblo Central. The Wildcats getting a victory in the 126th Bell game. 8 consecutive wins for the Wildcats in that long-running series. What an electric atmosphere that must have been for you tonight down there, Cotterman.
8: Oh, you know, absolutely. It was a fun environment. Both teams played hard. We're lucky enough to come out on top. Really had a lot of fun.
7: Talking to head coach Chris Cotterman from Pueblo Central. So how did you get the victory tonight?
8: Say that again. Sorry about that.
7: How were you guys able to get the victory and beat the Bulldogs this evening?
8: Yeah, I mean, kids played really hard. We were able to run the ball and kind of threw the ball pretty well. Defensively, I don't think they got a first down. Our guys were flying around. They looked really well. And in special teams, I think we blocked a punt. So all three phases got involved and did a good job. And everybody on the sideline was cheering. It was a really fun night for us.
7: Talking to Chris Cotterman, the head coach for Pueblo Central, you know, when you have a series that goes, you know, over a century like this, 126 years, I don't trust anybody. And then what pops off the page when you're looking at the scores is you shut out Pueblo Centennial, so the defense must have played very well. What parts of the D and who was most impact,

0: mean, it was just full team defense, linebackers, we're feeling, it was just a great effort all the way around.
1: Yeah, we'll have to get communications in the Steel City to find out that note. I mean, did you not allow a first down? And then how many times has that ever happened in 126 years in that game? Wow.
0: I don't think it's ever happened. I don't think we allowed a first down. And I think actually a freshman got the MVP for the first time, too. So there's a lot of firsts tonight.
1: Okay. Well, what's the name of the freshman? Let's go ahead and celebrate him,
0: Sonny Beal. Yeah, Sonny Beal did a great job, played quarterback for us. Had a really good game. He had a really good game last week versus Gisco, so he's going to be special.
1: How cool is that for a freshman, a young guy, get a win in that kind of atmosphere, that kind of game, that kind
0: of what
1: now you got your head coach talking about you.
0: The best thing about him was he was like upset he got it, so he's a humble kid, so I was proud of him.
1: That's good to hear. Your offense put up 43 points. Anybody special this evening for your O?
0: You know, offensive line did a great job. I mean, they were blitzing 7-8 guys. It's hard to pick it up. Dante's Mays did a great job. Sonny Beal did a great job. Zion Aguilar. They all just kind of took turns running the ball. We were able to get the ball outside kind of out wheels and get some big plays. And we're also able to work on some stuff. So it was a good night.
1: Talking to Chris Cotterman, the head coach for the Pueblo Central Wildcats, after the 43-0 victory over Pueblo Centennial in the historic Bell game. So here your Wildcats are. You started off with a tight loss to Rampart, and then now you've got two in a row, a victory over Discovery Canyon, 22-21, and then the big win tonight. Where are you guys at in terms of your growth within 2026, Chris?
0: Yeah, we're a young team, and this is the time young teams kind of start to peak, right? Week 4, week 5, week 6, and we're going to have to do it. We got two Pueblo schools back-to-back, both pretty good teams. We're going to have to get better, but I just love their attitudes. We got 8 sophomores and 1 freshman starting, but they're like football guys. They love it. They dig the weight room. They like the work of it, so it's just enjoyable to coach them.
1: You know, in Steel City, and you're playing the Pueblo teams. Better stay sharp.
0: Yeah,
1: right.
0: No doubt. I mean, I don't think anywhere has more rivalries than Pueblo, Colorado. Like anytime you play, you know, it's funny. It's like, well, who's your biggest rivalry? It's like, well, who you play next week in Pueblo. I mean, that's kind of how it works.
1: Right. You trust someone's pointing at you. Well, hey, congratulations tonight. 126 Bell game. Chris Cotterman and his Pueblo Central Wildcats get the victory over Pueblo Centennial. Congratulations, Chris, and celebrate and enjoy your weekend.
0: All right, buddy. Have a good one. Bye.
1: All right. Appreciate that. Chris Cotterman calling in after the Bell game dub for Pueblo Central. We have confirmation. Later on, we're going to talk to Jake Novotny from Fountain Fort Carson. The Trojans having a very nice start to their season. Also, Mike Gabriel from Holy Family on the docket. Let's see if we can rip off some scores before we talk to a couple more victorious head coaches on this evening. Dan Mormon is feverishly updating our scoreboard, and we've got a ton of finals that are coming in. Let's go ahead and just ride right through these rapidly. Number 6, Mullen in 5A with a victory over Regis, 20-13. Ninth-ranked Thunder Ridge, 41-20 over Riverdale Ridge. Smoky Hill, 22. Rangeview, 6. That's a final. Castleview, 33. Rock Canyon, 2. Fountain Fort Carson, 49-14 over Denver South. Again, we'll talk to head coach Jake Novotny in just a little bit here on the Scoreboard Show, driven by Ford. Westminster beat Brighton 37-14. Pine Creek 28-16 over Arvada West. That is a final. We're standing by for a score on the Lakewood Mountain Range game. 720-252-3131. 720-252-3131 or scores at coloradopreps.com if you want to email us as well. Let's go to 4A. Number 1 Montrose in a matchup here in the Denver metro area took a loss to the second ranked team in our 5A power rankings, Mountain Vista. Wild one, 40-33 the final. Golden Eagles able to beat Montrose 40-33 again that final. We talked to Jaron Cohen from Ponderosa a little bit earlier on the show. Second ranked Pondo with the 48-3 victory over Dakota Ridge. Fruita Monument ranked 4th in 4A, lost to Grand Junction, 42-7, a rivalry in the valley out there on the western slope. These finals also in. Number 5, Mesa Ridge, 44-14 over Scott from Kansas. 9th-ranked Pueblo West did get the win over 7th-ranked Vista Ridge, 26-14 the final there. Cyclones with the dub. Golden

0: 42, TJ 7, Roosevelt 34, Windsor 7. Those are finals, as is this one, Sand Creek over Longmont, 42-7. Loveland puts up 69 on their Loveland Rivals TV. So Loveland 69, Thompson Valley 28. That's the final score that's in. Air Academy stays undefeated. They beat 2-0 Cheyenne Mountain. So the Cadets now are 3-0 on the season with a 37-28 win over CM. Final, Summit over Niwot, 43-34. Let's go to Class 3A squads. Holy Family, second rank in the 3A classification, 48-14 over Eagle Valley. We'll talk to head coach Mike Gabriel in just a little bit here on the Scoreboard Show. 10th rank Lehigh, 21-0 over 3rd rank Meade. So Lions of 4A beat Meade, the third-ranked team in 3A, 21-0. That's an impressive win for Lutheran. Continuing, Timnath 27, Wellington 26 in a tight one in northern Colorado. Evergreen hosting Bennett. We're standing by for a score from Upper Jeffco, sixth-ranked Evergreen Cougars taking on Bennett up there. Seventh-ranked Confer, well, they continue to do well. 48-7 win over Glenwood Springs. Pueblo County able to defeat third-ranked Pueblo, or pardon me, eighth-ranked Pueblo South. 48-7 is the final score. Hornets over the Colts. Liberty 37, Falcon 6, Pueblo East 30, Canyon City 0. We mentioned the Bell game final, Central over Centennial 43-0. Hopefully you enjoyed talking and hearing the insights from head coach Chris Cotterman from the Wildcats just a little bit earlier. Frederick 16, Silver Creek 9. That is a final. Waiting on a score from Palmer Ellicott. The last we had from Greeley West, Greeley Central was 24-8 with Greeley West in the lead. Fort Morgan beat Northridge 46-0. Coronado over Harrison 20-7. And a final that's in Skyview, losing to Thornton 14-13. Again, 720-252-3131 to text the score, or you can email us scores@coloradopreps.com. Let's move on to 2A squads. Second-ranked Classical Academy, 24-12 over Resurrection Christian, so TCA gets the win there. Fourth-ranked La Junta, 46-0 over Manitou Springs. Fifth-ranked Delta, 42-0 over Aspen. Number 8, Lamar, 42-10, beating Woodland Park. Ninth-ranked Strasburg, 41-21 over Day Spring Christian. Other finals, Eaton, 40, Kent Denver, 0, Alamosa, 42, Florence, 21. We're waiting on a final from Pagosa Springs and Montezuma Cortez. Kennedy stays undefeated. They beat the Academy 55-14. And another final that's in, Englewood 56 and, pardon me, Littleton 0. 56-0. Englewood gets the win. Let's go ahead and pick up here and talk to another head coach with us. And hello, you're on the Colorado Prep Scoreboard Show. And I believe this is Mike Gabriel. Is that right?
1: Yes, sir, it is.
0: How you doing, Mike?
1: Good, thank you. Good. How are you?
0: All right. You guys got yourself another victory. Going pretty well. How'd you get the win tonight?
1: Kids are really locked in, playing really well right now. Our offense is firing on all cylinders, and our defense is coming on, and it's just a good night.
0: Head coach Mike Gabriel from second-ranked Holy Family within the 3A classification. They took on number 9 Eagle Valley, and the Tigers get the win 48-14. So, Mike, this is a nice little stretch here where you started off playing Broomfield, and you know that was nutso within the city and county of Broomfield. And then now you got two in a row where you beat the defending champs in Pomona and put up 60 on them, and now 48 tonight. So what's starting to click for the Tigers, Mike?
1: Well, we were young as an offense last year, so the kids have been in the system now for a year, and they're really starting to get it on offense. And in our defense, we have a new system that we installed this year, so that first week against Broomfield, we were still kind of learning, and the kids are just getting better every week. So it's, you know, it's just a matter of time and play, as you tend to learn more and more as you go through the season, and I think we're getting to that point where the kids are really buying in and learning and ready to start playing hard again.
0: And we'll have a little fun if you know the history of the Holy Family and head coach Mike Gabriel. A lot of offense. But let's talk defense. And you only gave up two touchdowns. Who performed well? Who are the top contributors for your D?
1: Sure, yeah. I mean, our D-line's really doing a good job in the new system. And then our two middle linebackers really delivered a lot of good pops tonight. It was fun to watch, you know, that the heads moved back on some big hits and the kids hit the ground hard after some big hits. So it was fun to watch those two guys play. And then our defensive backfield didn't allow any big plays. You know, last week we allowed a couple big plays, a couple mistakes, and they cleaned that up this week and didn't do that. So, you know, as they grow in the system, we're just getting better and better.
0: Mike Gabriel, the head coach for Holy Family, referencing last week where they defeated Pomona 64-28. Improvements, good thing to see here in the first quarter of the season. And I guess we'll talk about offensive guys for Holy Family, who was really good tonight in the 48-14 win over Eagle Valley.
1: You know, Caden is our quarterback, is just solid. He leads our offense and he does a good job adjusting to whatever defenses are doing and making changes for us at the line of scrimmage and putting us on the right play. And then, you know, our offensive line is just really solid. They do a good job both in pass pro and in the run game. So, you know, they had a good night as well. It's just an all around good night. You know, we're just trying to build week to week. And, you know, as I told the kids, each week we start out in the middle at the beginning of the season, there should be a lot of improvement so that at the end it's just kind of steady growth as we go to the playoffs.
0: When you talk about building and you're moving towards game four, what are your instincts and your perspectives of where you would like to build as a program, as a team?
1: I think after a win like against Pomona, there's a little bit of that sense that you've arrived, if you know what I mean, and our kids weren't quite as focused in practice this past week as I would have liked. So I think this, you know, it's a good and valuable lesson for them early in the season that, you know, you can't take any team for granted, and especially in 3A. There's a lot of talent in 3A and a lot of great teams. So, you know, focusing in practice, being locked in day to day and just continuing to learn and grow every single day so that when Friday night comes, we're ready to roll.
0: All right. Thank you. I appreciate that. Mike Gabriel for Holy Family saying the Tigers have arrived with focus as they move towards week four after a 48-14 win tonight over Eagle Valley. Thanks so much, Mike. We appreciate it. You celebrate and have an outstanding weekend, okay? There you go. Mike Gabriel, the head coach for the Holy Family Tigers. Again, Holy Family improved to 2-1 with a win over Eagle Valley 48-14. We're going to talk to Jake Novotny, the head coach for Fountain Fort Carson, after their large victory tonight. That'll be coming up on the Scoreboard Show. And then after that, we will start with the 8-man division and 6-man scores as well, so we can get through and share those with you. That's part of what our utility is, our usefulness that we plan to do for you here on the Scoreboard Show. More coming up. 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
7: Yeah, you can do it tastefully. Anyway, stand by. Colorado Prep Scoreboard Show, driven by Ford. We continue here on week three, September 11th, and we're going to go ahead and talk to another victorious head coach for this evening. It's head coach Jake Novotny from the Fountain Fort Carson Trojans. They got a victory tonight, 49-14, over the South Ravens from Denver South. So the Trojans proved 2-1 on the season. Jake, how'd you get the win tonight? How'd you get that dub?
8: Hey, man, a lot of great work by our coaching staff and our kids, and first home game of the year, so I think we were very, very excited to not be on the bus this week, and it was a great atmosphere, man. School was buzzing today, and it was fun.
7: Again, Jake Novotny, the head coach for Fountain Fort Carson. So what are the elements for your guys? Because you do have a unique community, right, and a unique program. Getting to finally play at home here in week three, what are the elements that gave your guys a little bit of an advantage and a little bit more juice?
8: Yeah, I think, you know, coming down and playing at Fountain when most of our opponents are up in the Denver area, you know, being a 5A team, and It's probably one of the most unique home field advantages, I think, in the state. It's kind of a great place to play. I mean, our campus, it's a big show for a Friday night football game, and it's a great display of everything we got going on our campus and in our community. And, you know, we had a pep assembly today, and I just think, you know, in all honesty, I mean, it feels like we've been playing football for 10 weeks and we haven't even had a home game yet. And so I think really what it came down to, our guys were comfortable and excited to be at home and not have to travel. And I think the energy and atmosphere with the student body and with the administration and the community, I mean, we must have had 3,000 people there tonight. It was awesome.
7: $3,000 in the stands for Fountain Fort Carson as they watched their Trojans get a 49-14 victory over the South Ravens. So what gets all those people that root for Fountain Fort Carson so excited, you know, for this team in 2026?
8: Well, you know, our community has been deep rooted in Fountain Fort Carson's a big center of that. I mean, we have third and fourth generation kids playing on our team. It's a unique deal. We have everything from families that have been, you know, deep rooted into Fountain for multiple generations to the military piece that comes in, and we do a great job. It's the biggest show in town. I mean, Fountain is a big school, but it's still small town feel, and I think that's what makes it one of the best places in the state to coach. It's kind of a hidden gem, really.
7: That good Trojans feel, part of what kind of jazzed up your Trojans tonight is you got a 49-14 victory over South. Let's talk about the game this evening. Who excelled for your Trojans tonight?
8: Yeah, I you know, multiple players did. I think on the offensive side of the ball, starts with you know, number 21, Dakari Rutherford, 3-year starter for us. You know, one of the top running backs in the state. I mean, he was phenomenal. He had, you know, a touchdown that he caught a pass early in the game and then ran two of them in. And he's just a, you know, he's a kid that's a 10-6, 100-meter kid, runs a 4, you know, 4-3, just over a 4-3, 40, and was very fast tonight, got great vision, and he's a great leader for us. And he was the big catalyst to get it going. And then our quarterback, you know, junior J.J. Martin, again, just a kid who in his second year starting has really grown and become a leader on the field and has a great attitude and is an intense player, but a great leader at the same token. I mean, he ran two or three scores in himself and threw for a touchdown. And so those two guys offensively, they're hard for people to defend. And when they are in rhythm and when they're able to be explosive in the open field, like they were tonight, we're really successful. And then, excuse me, on the defense side of the ball, you know, I thought our linebackers played really well tonight. Cody Griner, inside linebacker for us, was all over the field. He's kind of the captain of our defense, gets us in the right checks and the right calls, the sideline to sideline player. And, you know, to be honest with you, I really thought our defensive backs played well tonight. They've been challenged the previous 2 weeks and have given up some big pass plays, and we really worked all week this week with them to make sure that, you know, we corrected some of those issues, and they did a great job, of responding to that. So I was proud of them as a unit tonight.
7: Coach Jake Novotny, Fountain Fort Carson, 2-1 on the season after the win over South, 49-14 tonight. Previous to that, took a loss to Grandview, a powerful team in Class 5A, 45-17, and then started the year beating Chaparral 35-27. So it's a fun time of year, you know that, every single year, where you go, you get your first game in, you go game one to game two, two to three. What are you discovering about your Trojans now?
8: Yeah, you know, it's funny you say that. I mean, it's interesting because we played week zero, and then we had a bye week, and then we went and played a really good opponent in Grandview, who's one of the best in the state, and then play tonight. It feels like I kind of said earlier, it feels like, man, we've just kind of been in this mode, like we really haven't hit the season yet. Tonight it's kind of felt like we're really into the season, because like you said, you know, we're 3 weeks in, and you're starting to see the identity of the team kind of shape up. And so, you know, I think we got a group that, you know, we got a lot of kids that buy into the team concept, I feel like, and we don't have anybody that tries to be selfish, and so that's a great thing to see. And then from a football standpoint, I just, you know, we got kids that I think enjoy playing the game. I think want to play really hard. They enjoy being out there with each other. You know, and I think we're a team that's fast and likes to try to play physical, and we're going to run the ball. Fountain's got a long history of running backs and guys that can run the rock, and so we want to do that and play great defense. And, you know, every year we're trying to shoot for that, and I think we're starting to come into our own and figure out what pieces to the overall puzzle are the things that we can highlight and continue to build on.
7: Well, pieces did well tonight, 49-14 win over Denver South. Again, Fountain Fort Carson improving to 2-1 on the season. Head coach Jake Novotny. Hey, go celebrate. Enjoy yourself a weekend, Jake. Thank you.
8: Awesome, Marty. Appreciate you.
7: All right. There you go. Again, Jake Novotny from Fountain Fort Carson. We always appreciate those perspectives and insights that the head coaches share with you as you're listening along. Let's go ahead and look at scores as we're coming on the back end here. This is the final run. We're playing situational ourselves. This is our 3-minute drill. We can call that. Let's, as promised, go to the 8-man division and share with you the finals that we have in. Fowler defeated number 1 Akron 46-28. Tonight. Number 3, West Grand, 55-12 over Clear Creek. A battle between 4 versus 6. It was McClave over Stratton, 45-12. Callahan upsetting Haxton, according to our Colorado Preps power rankings. Haxton was ranked 8th. Well, they took a loss tonight to Callahan, 30-28. 10th ranked Dolores, 35-6 over Rangeley, Platte Valley. 12, Gilpin County, 8, that's a final. Norwood defeated Monticello out of Utah, 52-34. Center defeating Sirocco, 58-26. And a couple of more finals within the 8-man classification. Lions, 47, Rocky Ford, 6. And Del Norte beat Sierra Nevada, 14-0. Looking at 6-man finals that we have, Idalia strong over Deer Trail, 70-6, the final score for top-ranked Idalia. Number 2, Fleming, 38-0 over Kiowa. Otis got by Genoa Hugo with a big spread in that, 69-14, number 3, Otis. Again, getting a win over Genoa Hugo. Number 4, Wiley, 76, Antonito, 0. Another final, 7th-ranked Pete's, 58-20 over Potter Dix from Nebraska. Weldon Valley lost to Caliche, 52-6. That's a final. And Prairie defeating Briggsdale, 61-12 within 6 men. We'll continue with our scores, and you can always help us out still. even as we approach the 11 o'clock hour, 720-252-3131 or scores at coloradopreps.com. Jumping up to 5A, we'll rattle through. Sixth-ranked Mullen, 20-13 over Regis. Ninth-ranked Thunder Ridge, 41-20 over Riverdale Ridge. Smoky Hill, 22, Rangeview, 6. Castleview, 33, Rock Canyon, 2. You just heard as we talked to head coach Jake Novotny, Fountain Fort Carson, 49-14 over Denver South. Westminster, 37, Brighton, 14. Pine Creek, 28, Arvada West, 16. Mountain Range over Lakewood, 22-15. In 4A, Montrose, the top-ranked team in 4A, loses to number 2 in 5A, 40-33. They take the loss to Mountain Vista. Number 2, Ponderosa, 48-3 over Dakota Ridge. Grand Junction defeats number 4, Fruita Monument, 42-7. Mesa Ridge, 5th rank in our power rankings in 4A, 44-14 over Scott from Kansas. A 9-7, it's Pueblo West defeating Vista Ridge, 26-14. Golden tops TJ, 42-7. Roosevelt, 34, Windsor, 7, Sand Creek, 42, Longmont, 7, Loveland, 69, Thompson Valley, 28, Cheyenne Mountain losing to Air Academy, 37-28, and Summit over Niwot, 43-34. We can continue. We've got 3 minutes in time to share the rest of the scores from 3A into 1A. Ninth-ranked Eagle Valley took a loss to second-ranked Holy Family, 48-14. Inter-classification matchup, Lutheran, number 10 in 4A, getting past number 3 in 3A, Meade, 21-0. Lions get the shutout. Exciting one, another one between two different classes. 3A Timnath, 27. 2A Wellington, 26. Both those squads are in our power rankings. We do have a final now from Evergreen. 6th-ranked Cougars beating Bennett, 59-6. Number 7, Conifer, 48-7 over Glenwood Springs. Pueblo County defeated number 8, Pueblo South, 48-7. Liberty, 37. Falcons, 6. Pueblo East, 30. Canyon City, 0. Pueblo Central beat Pueblo Centennial, 43-0 in the Bell game. Frederick, 16. Silver Creek, 9. Palmer getting past Ellicott, 41-0. Greeley West, 24. Greeley Central, 8. Fort Morgan over Northridge, 46-0. Coronado, 20. Harrison, 7. And Thornton ekes past Skyview, 14-13. Now 2A squads and scores. Number 2, TCA, 24-12 over Resurrection Christian. 4th-ranked La Junta, 46-0 over Mamto Springs. Delta, 42. Aspen, nothing. Lamar, 42. Woodland Park, 10. Strasburg beats Dayspring Christian, 41-21. Eaton over Kent Denver, 40-0. Alamosa, 42. Florence, 21. Pagosa Springs, we got a final in from that one. The Pirates win 47-27 over Montezuma Cortez. Kennedy's now undefeated at 3-0, 55-14 over the Academy. Englewood, 56, Littleton nothing. And here are 1A scores. Platte Valley, 47-6 over Sterling. Number 3, Colorado Springs Christian, 20-14 over 9th-ranked Rye. We did not get a score in from Goodland, Kansas, where Goodland was hosting 4th-ranked Burlington. Number 6, 1A, Olathe, 51-24 over Bayfield. 8th-ranked Meeker, 41-20 over Coleridge. Holyoke, 21. Byers, 20. Wiggins, 25. Flatirons Academy, 6. Peyton, 34. Trinidad, 14. Monte Vista, 32. Cedar Edge, 7. Denver Christian defeating Highland, 36-13, Platte Canyon 44, Grand Valley 6, and Pinnacle Charter 58-0 over Mitchell. We want to thank head coaches who checked in this evening, Jared Giannacino from Ralston Valley, Jaron Cohen from Ponderosa, Chris Cotterman from Pueblo Central, Holy Family's Mike Gabriel, and Jake Novotny from Fountain Fort Carson. Appreciate the outstanding work from our crew, Nate Lundy, Dan Mormon, Alex Luthold. My name is Marty Cesario. We do this every Friday night during the regular season and into the postseason from 9:30 until 11 o'clock. It's a Colorado Preps Network production. We forever fist bump the legend. We'll just say KS23 in Fort Morgan. Love you always. You the man. 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Good night.
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12: One ball game still going tonight. The Padres lead top of the ninth inning, 7-5 at the Giants. Arizona is already a winner, 9-1 over Texas. Diamondbacks started the night a half game behind San Diego for the last NL wildcard. In the AL Central, the White Sox lead is down to a half game over the Guardians. White Sox lost 7-3 at St. Louis. Cleveland, meantime, scored three times in the top of the ninth and one at Minnesota, 5-2. A's have beaten Seattle in 10 innings on a two-run homer, 6-5. Milwaukee 20-0 over the Reds. Atlanta came back for an 11-inning win over Philadelphia, 6-5. The Dodgers won their 8th straight, 6-2 at Miami. Baltimore beat Max Scherzer in Toronto, 7-4. Tampa Bay over Houston, 3-1 on a homer bottom of the ninth. Yankees beat the Mets, 6-4. At the men's semis at the U.S. Open, Battle of Americans Ben Shelton over Francis Tiafo in 4. I'm Steve DeSager.
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16: 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You search our names, it will be there. All our big takes, all our opinions. Got our picks of the week coming up in a couple of minutes here. Again, just search our names, Jason Smith and Mike Harmon, wherever you get your podcast. Rate us, subscribe, let us know what you think. We'll love you forever and ever and ever. So before we get to our picks of the week, big news today in the NFL. We brought you the Tua is not starting for the Falcons. Is it really going to matter? But congratulations to you, Mike Harmon, because you decided, hey, we may not have any wide receivers that are any good, so let's make sure we pay our running back.
18: How dare you?
16: DeAndre Swift.
18: Luther Burden's going to kick your ass.
16: DeAndre Swift gets a 3-year, $33 million contract extension from the Bears today, a couple of days ahead of their opener against Carolina, which I hope is great timing because – quite honestly, you know, and I told you the era of good feeling is here for the Bears. I love everything about what they did. Caleb Williams is that guy. But right now, I gotta say, Mike, going into this season, there's two big time Super Bowl contenders that I'm worried about. And the Bears are one of them because offensively, I don't like what they've done to their wide receiver room. I mean, I know you moved on from DJ Moore and not running the pattern in the playoff last year as everybody's, well, you gotta get rid of the guy. But Caleb Williams' best games came where DJ Moore was heavily involved. He was still the guy he looked to. And you didn't replace DJ Moore with Devontae Adams. You didn't replace DJ Moore with George Pickens. You decided, well, Luther Burden, Roma Dunze, who really didn't do anything last year. I don't know that you have what you need at wide receiver. And what it's going to do is it's going to make us really find out about Caleb Williams, because we'll find out, is he a great quarterback where he can make everybody around him better? Or is he a great quarterback that needs some weapons to make sure he thrives? Because that's what we're going to find out. Because again, going into this year, I don't know, man, I know you have questions about the defense, but they're going to have to score a lot of points. And are the wide receivers good enough? Is Caleb Williams good enough to take advantage of this new wide receiver room? And that's what I have real questions about.
18: Yeah, Burton, big play threat at times last year. Look, the biggest concern for week one is that your wide receiver room isn't 100% healthy, right? You still got Adunze been limited in practice through most of the last, I don't know, 3-4 weeks at this point. So you've got questions there. You do have Loveland, who emerged as one of the favorites, top three fantasy tight end, particularly once Bowers had to have his, you know, knee clipped or whatever. Even though he said he was all right, right? Coach said everything was great. Oh, wait, what about that guy? But you got Komet comes back for another run as well. You watch the run game with Manungai, who's been banged up as well. A lot of injuries that we're talking about going into week one. That's kind of an odd thing for me, a little different this year. But for Caleb Williams, I expect year two with Ben Johnson to be much more efficient, get the ball out quickly, work in space. He's under center more. We saw that trend last year league-wide, but stuff he'd never done before, playing in rhyme and reason and down distance and just get the ball out, right? Took the sack total down. I think they take another step forward this year. But, yeah, I am concerned that they're going to need to score 42. I think this wide receiver room is just good enough for 35.
16: Now the other team, and this is good news for you,
18: Bears,
16: because the other team I have questions about is in your division. I know that everybody just expects the Lions to be good again. The big change is they got a new offensive coordinator, and that's great. And if that's the case, boy, well, clearly Ben Johnson's the most valuable coach in the history of the NFL if that's the case. But the Lions are on a 3-year downturn, and they've been healthy for this entire run. This doesn't mean I'm saying, oh, what if it is? No, what I'm saying is that they've had their weapons all the way through between Goff and Laporta and St. Brown and Gibbs and Montgomery. I mean, they've had their guys, and still it's they burst onto the scene 3 years ago, and each year has been a little bit less than the year before. I don't know if it's whether they can't play with expectations because they came in and had no expectations. Look how good they were. Suddenly now we have expectations, and each year has been a little bit worse than the year before. They were 9-8 last year. We've seen this offense do its thing. Are we suddenly going to see something different? Are they going to suddenly score 10 more points a game? Can Jahmyr Gibbs get any better than he actually is? And still, this is a team that's on a 3-year decline. I don't know that just going to get an OC is good enough. Like, maybe Dan Campbell was right all those years ago when he said, hey, we were two quarters away from the Super Bowl, but before you ridiculously started to go for it on fourth down all the time.
18: Hey, that guy's got to catch the ball. He's paid to catch the ball.
16: But yeah, you don't throw to your number four receiver
18: on
16: fourth down.
18: He's paid to catch the ball.
16: You don't do it. But maybe he was right. And I don't know that just suddenly, oh, the change in OC, things are going to be great. Yeah, the Lions offense has been pretty terrific the last years, but just suddenly to say, hey, now it's going to be better because we had the wrong OC last year, I'm not buying that, man. They've had everything go their way offensively the last 3 years, and here they are. I don't think that suddenly in the division that's gotten better because the Bears have become a force and become the best team. The Lions are, look, Lions are still good, not saying anything wrong there, but now the Vikings are at the bottom. And clearly you're looking at a situation where the Packers are always going to be regular season good. You know, how good in the playoffs? Like you kind of get the same thing from them, but this division's gotten tougher. It's no longer the Lions, and I haven't seen enough to make me think that, oh yeah, they'll just leap up and start playing great now. Yeah. I don't know that that happens that way.
18: Yeah. You know, the skill position players, as you mentioned, they've had pretty good health and run there. Still trying to figure out what to do with Jameson Williams on a week-to-week basis. The overall numbers look great, but does disappear at times. Got to keep Sam Laporta healthy. Certainly an important component there. Jahmyr Gibbs, the number one or number two running back off the board in all fantasy football leagues. But Jared Goff's been consistent. And now we just need consistency and the locker room to stay healthy in the interior, right? Lost a lot of games on the interior, and certainly defensively, they were down in into the next round. It's kind of like the, all right, let's get more open auditions for the cornerback position. So see if they can have a little more luck on that side in terms of the trainer's table. But I get your point, right? You had your next best shot. And you rose up while the division was still in shambles. So now you're still, the division favorite, but everybody else is closing in hot pursuit.
16: So how do you feel overall? If I said to you for the Bears mm-hmm. this year, scale of 1 to 10, 10 is we're going to the Super Bowl and there's nothing about it. And 1 is we're going to be terrible and we're going to be picking in the top 5. Where are you for where the season's going?
18: I've already hired a Blues Brothers cover act. I'm going to take the ones from Universal Studios and they're going to lead me straight to SoFi. We're taking over the highway and let's go.
16: Oh, go with the good old Blues Boys Brothers band.
18: Yeah.
16: Very nice.
18: As long as they sing Rawhide at least 3 times.
16: Head them up, ride them in. Ride them in, cut them out. Head them up.
18: Complete with the bullwhip. Come on.
16: Jason Smith, Mike Harmon, live from the Fox Sports Radio studios. Time now to give you our picks of the week for week 1 of the NFL. The numbers we're giving you courtesy of DraftKings Sportsbook. I have my pick of the week. I have the over-under of the week. And for my pick of the week, I'm going to stay in the NFC North. We've just been talking about them. Oh, we talked about the first. How about we finish with the other two teams? We got the Packers and the Vikings. And passing understanding, the Vikings are favored in this game by 1.5. This is still Kyler Murray in a new offense trying to figure things out. I don't see good things happening for Minnesota just because they're at home. I can't believe the Packers aren't getting points in this, but I am more than happy to take the 1.5. I mean, I'm not going to need them because the Packers are going to win on the field, but I am more than happy taking the 1.5 here for the Packers, who again are regular season good, right? They're kind of the Steelers of the NFC where, hey, what do they do every year? Well, they're good enough. They get in the playoffs. Maybe they win their division. Maybe they get in as a wild card and they play one game. Maybe they win. Maybe they lose, but then the next game they lose. But I don't care about that because I care about week 1 Sunday, and the Packers are the better team. They have less questions coming off of last season. I'll take the Packers getting 1.5 over Minnesota.
18: I'm going to take the Houston Texans as a narrow home dog, getting 1.5, 52% on DraftKings. Means your $10 bet pays off 24%. Looking for them defensively to get after Josh Allen and frustrate him, as we've seen in the last 4 outings. 52% completion rate, quarterback rating of about 67. So the opportunity is there to get after him, frustrate him, and looking for Houston behind the running of David Montgomery, a little bit of Woody Marks, to set the tone.
16: Wow. And Josh Allen's your guy and you're going against
18: him.
16: Yeah.
18: Well, I mean, it's 1 week.
16: He is your number one guy, and you're going against him.
18: That is true.
16: My over-under of the week, and look, is it the game of the week? It certainly got the two most high-profile teams with all the questions you want to see answered. Dallas and the Giants, the over-under, courtesy of DraftKings Sportsbook, 48.5. Give me the over. They may hit the over in the first half. The Cowboys are going to come out guns blazing to put points on the board. This is a Giants offense that is going to want to show off what they can do. I know that Malik Nabers is a game-time decision on Sunday, but they are still going to score enough points. Jackson Dart is terrific. He takes a big step this year at quarterback. But week 1, yeah, Cowboys are going to win this game. I'm okay with that, but there's going to be a lot of points, tons of points. I'm looking at the Cowboys. This is going to be one of those 31-23 kind of games, 34-24 kind of games. So where I feel really good, this is a number that's on the short side of 50. So I am all in on this one. Give me the over 48.5, Dallas and the Giants.
18: You know, the billboards tell me to get excited, and I am a little bit later on Sunday afternoon here in Los Angeles. Big time point spread for your Chargers Bears and Arizona Cardinals. But no, I'm going to go a little deeper. We're going to go prop betting with Omarion Hampton. What McDaniel gets it done with Justin Herbert. We're going to wing it all over. But what does he do? He gets the ground game going. Trading at 40% at 80 plus rushing yards. Yeah, I'm going to Omarion Hampton. He's healthy this week. That $10 bet pays 23. There you go.
16: Whoa, does Mike McDaniel know what you just said? Does he know what you just said?
18: Run! Run! Hey, the billboards, I got a lot of things out there that is saying Chargers, Chargers, Chargers on my way home every day.
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16: So there we are. 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
2: Joe Sakic. Joe, thank you for joining us. How are you doing this morning?
3: I'm doing great. How about you guys?
4: Doing great. Have you ever had more of a no-brainer situation than what you just went through with Cale Makar and getting this deal done?
3: Well, yeah. When we had Nathan came up a few years ago.
4: Okay. So equal. So, yeah.
3: I mean, and those are the type of guys that basically write their own ticket because they deserve it. And, we're just really excited that Cale. I mean, we never wavered off 8 years. We wanted the commitment. He wanted the commitment. And so having that definitely helped the process.
2: Was there a negotiation or was it just kind of like, say the number and then I'll sign the paper?
3: No, I mean, yeah, there's a negotiation, but when you have two sides that want to get something done and are on the same page, it's going to get done. I mean, We've probably started mid July, really focusing on it, and you see the numbers come in. And once the other contracts came in, we knew where it was heading. And I just think the two sides wanted to get it done and wanted the 8 years. And for us, it's a huge number, but it's a number that we're excited to be paying Cale. He's worth every penny, and we have him for the next 9 years. He'll finish his career in Colorado, which was always the goal. And it's an exciting day for our organization and obviously the fans and the city. We got to watch one of the best defensemen ever play the game. You can really say that right now. And so we're lucky to have him here for the next 9 years. It's going to be a thrill to watch him wear the Avalanche uniform.
4: Hey, I was going to ask you real quick, since we have you here, about last weekend and in the Avs alumni game. How much fun was that whole weekend, and how much fun was it finally getting back with your former line mates and everything else?
3: We had a great time. I mean, we're all probably a little nervous that you don't want to turn and fall down, which probably almost happened. It happened a few times to me where I'd be like, whoop, can't do what I thought I could do. but it was great. It's always great to get back with the guys and just us being on the ice again, we had a blast, and all of us are the same. We're like, woof, it was a tough night, tough next morning for sure on the body, but it was a blast. I mean, just getting the guys together in the dressing room, you reminisce, it's like your kids again. Like, you don't have to even see each other for 20 years, and the minute you get back together, it's almost like you were just back to being teammates 20 years prior, trying to win a Stanley Cup, and here we were at DU having a great time on the ice. So it's awesome weekend.
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3: So looking ahead at week one in the National Football League, we got a couple of games. We got must-see games. We have a must-win game for both teams in week one. And I know we talked a lot about the Cowboys-Giants game, which is, look, that's the big sexy game of the week. Sunday Night Football, obviously a big deal. But if you're telling me the game that I want to see that is the most must-see game for me, it's the Commanders and the Eagles. Because I got to be honest with you, Mike, these teams can go either way. The quarterbacks can go either way for very different reasons, and we're going to get our first look at both of these teams on Sunday. Like the Commanders, I want to think that Jaden Daniels is still going to be great, mm-hmm. right? I want to think that's still going to happen coming off the big injury last year. But I got to be honest with you, the rest of the team, I don't know if it's still any good. So if this team, if they don't win, there's going to be, like, you're talking about new head coach, new weapons, new everything in Washington because, hey, we can't ruin Jaden Daniels, right? There's big changes coming if they don't get it going. And I really want to see which way this winds up, this winds up, right? And for Philadelphia, it's, man, everything is on Jalen Hurts, right? A.J. Brown is gone. There's no more excuses. Doesn't matter how much he is liked or not liked by the team. He's got to produce. He's got to be the guy that drives the offense. He's got to be able to go downfield. He's got to push the ball. He's got to be the best player on the team, right? It was Saquon Barkley came in, took all the pressure off 2 years ago. That was great. Then you realize, okay, we're not going to get that again because he's getting to be 30 years old, the wear and tear for that Super Bowl year. But it was worth it because you won the Super Bowl. Now he's got to be the guy. And you brought in a lot of number two-ish wide receivers that, you know, as long as he can get through his progressions and know where he wants to go with the football, play with confidence, he can get the ball down the field. But is he going to do it? Right? Like this is the biggest question mark, because if Philadelphia doesn't win this year, you know it's not just going to be the case of, well, we throw our hands up in the air and say we'll try it next year. There are ramifications, right? There are consequences in Philadelphia, especially, you know, you're 2 years removed from the Super Bowl. I wouldn't be surprised if this doesn't go well, that it's a new quarterback in Philadelphia next year. If Jalen Hurts doesn't play well, that means the Eagles will have a bad record. It looks like there could be a lot of good quarterbacks coming out of the draft this year. Somebody's going to have to go. Is it going to be Sirianni? Is it going to be Jalen Hurts? Hurts is going to be the guy that gets all the bad pub. And so I'm looking at that this year as saying, hey, we've seen guys with big contracts get traded before, even quarterbacks we think are really, really good. I'm not going to be surprised if this season goes poorly for the Eagles and Jalen Hurts says, it doesn't look like he can get it done and be that guy, that suddenly it's, well, we have to move on. And another team says, yeah, we're okay taking him on. He's young enough. We know what we want to be able to do with him. We can fix him a little bit. And I can see the Eagles saying, yeah, we won the Super Bowl. That's great. We're moving on. Because fans aren't going to be patient. If Jalen Hurts is great, hey, they will throw the guy a parade and they will do what the Knicks fans did with Jalen Brunson when he goes to get coffee in the rain and they're holding their umbrellas over him going, don't get wet, Jalen, don't get wet. But if they lose, it's going to be gone. We're okay with getting rid of Jalen Hurts and we're moving on to what's next. That's why this is the most must-see game of the week.
4: Yeah, the Sirianni part of the equation, certainly interesting. The fact that they shuffle offensive coordinators, Jalen Hurts meeting a new guy. It's like the defense of the dark arts teachers at Hogwarts. Who's that guy? Ah, new guy. What's he teaching? Take a guess. So there you have it. It's the same thing here. And he's performed really well. You mentioned all those wide receivers, right? Dontavian Wicks, you bring in Lemon, you bring in guys that, all right, in theory could trend up. Right? Wicks has been in the league a couple of years, drafted by Green Bay, one of the guys that didn't make the cut, in their giant run of, wide receivers. But, you know, Lemon hasn't been able to be healthy. So curiosity there. We know the offensive line play is going to be good. We know the defensive line is going to be great. And then you look at Devontae Smith and Dallas Goedert. I think you can trust what they're going to do.

0: receiving core. So now you give McLaurin a running mate. Questions at the running back position, right? You got Bill Merritt. He had an okay season last year, was good in spots. You bring in Rashad White. So you've got a 1-2 combination there. But for Jaden Daniels, health, opportunity, a division that got better, right? Giants are going to be better. Will they win a lot of games? Probably not. But that defensive front will get after his ass. No question about that. Dallas, we've talked a lot about the defensive improvements they've made. And here in week one, you get the Eagles. So, yeah, they're a team that I've seen folks with, hey, maybe a push to where things break right, and they're having a fantastic season. We get to see whether they can provide any proof of that this Sunday.
1: Now, from the must-see game of the week to the must-win game of the week. Must-win week one, yes. Because in the right situations and for the right teams that are in a certain frame of mind, losing week one will absolutely take the wheels off of your year. And there is a must-win week one, and it's the Jets and the Titans. Each team has to win this game because the loser is going to see their season spiral. The Jets are coming in all sorts of good feeling now. We made a lot of changes defensively. We brought in some dudes. We feel more comfortable. Aaron Glenn's going to call plays. Our offensive weapons are healthy. We love Geno Smith. We got Cade Klubnik. Everything is exciting. If they lose week one to their old head coach, who was terrible when he was their head coach, it gets negative and things spiral really fast. All of a sudden, the confidence level that Aaron Glenn has learned lessons from year one to year two, that's not there. And plus, it doesn't get any easier. Opening, yes, you're on the road, but opening against Tennessee, who's terrible. Yeah, this is not gonna, it doesn't really get a lot easier than this. So knowing how mental, things get after week one when you're in a very delicate mind frame going into the season. Yeah, it's must win for the Jets. It's must win for the Titans. Because if they come into this, hey, here's our new start. We hired a head coach. We're not quite certain we got the right guy because he wasn't great as a head coach. He was a great defensive coordinator, and the Jets brought him in with a team that had a quarterback franchise that they drafted, and he was terrible, and it didn't work with a Hall of Fame quarterback either, and he couldn't win, so now he's our guy, and we have a franchise quarterback ourselves. We're trying to turn into something good because, boy, Cam Ward has just been okay at best so far. If they don't win, suddenly it's, did we hire the right guy? Are we ever going to win? It doesn't get any easier than opening at home against the Jets, and we can't win that game. Things will spiral for Tennessee as well. That's why it's a must win that game, because the loser in week one, I could see 0-3, 0-4, 0-5 coming, because that's the kind of effect losing week one can have when you're expecting fresh start, new things, new excitement against someone you're supposed to beat. And if you don't win that game, things can get bad.
0: Lay the 1.5, the Tennessee Titans. Go pay your $23. Go watch it live in person. That's right, $23.
1: $23.
0: Carnell Tate, Wandale Robinson, Calvin Ridley, a retooled offensive line led by $100 million man, Peter Skoronski. Go get it. We all love Tony Pollard. Back to back. Yeah, $23 for opening week. Opening week.
1: Week one. You mean this is what? This is week 16 and everybody's out of it. No, this is week one. Everybody's excited. $23.
0: Yeah, they may bludgeon the Jets so much. Mitchell Trubisky gets to come in and do victory formation. How about that?
1: Well, this one, I like the under, and I think the Jets squeak it out.
0: 39.5.
1: The Jets defense is good enough. Yeah, no, this is one of those. This has one of those. If it was 29.5, I still might take the under. This has like 16-13 written all over it week one.
0: For your under on DraftKings, your $10 bet pays 18. Go ahead. 1.8 multiplier.
1: So from that game to this, right? We've talked about the NFC Championship game. You know, we talked about the Rams and the Cowboys, how much we love the Cowboys. And look, you've heard a lot of Bears talk the last few days as well. But for the AFC Championship game, you know, Mike and I, we pick the conference championship games every single year here on the show. We like to, you know, adding more teams and just picking the Super Bowl. I have talked about how much I love the Chargers, and I still do. This Charger team has everything. I mean, I feel like a broken record. The number of times in the last 20 years I've said, this is the most talented Charger team I've ever seen, right? I've said that so many times.
0: And DeSager gets mad at you, and Frostburg gets mad at you, and all our people up and down the 405 get mad at you.
1: but I know how well coached this team is, and it's

0: simply a matter of if the offensive line is healthy. That's it. If the offensive line is healthy, guess what? Mike McDaniel, who is it, this is a perfect landing spot for him. He's going to turn Justin Herbert back into a top five quarterback because that's what he does. We've seen it from Herbert before. As long as the OL is healthy, they should be in the AFC championship game. They should be the best team in the AFC West. They have everything you need. You have enough depth, star power wide receiver, running back. Your defense is good enough. You have one of the best kickers in the NFL. There's nothing else you need. There is nothing else you need if you're the Chargers. So who are they playing in the AFC championship game? I'm going to go rematch of the Freezer Bowl, the 81 AFC title game. I'm going Chargers, Bengals. People are sleeping on just how good the Bengals can be this year. I know that the odds for the Bengals are in the top half of the AFC. And, you know, you look at some books and it's like, they may be the fifth or sixth favorite. I think people are even sleeping on that, how good they can be. Again, it's a health thing, but the health thing for the Bengals is, you know how good the offense is. This is one of the best offenses in the NFL. They're going to light it up, right? This is Burrow and Chase and Higgins and Brown. Like, you know what they can do. They did so much work on their defense in the offseason. They remade their roster. There's a lot of excitement. Not only can this defense be a league average kind of team, like you saw the Cowboys. Hey, if they're just league average, man, they're going to win games 38-35, 38-31. They can be a really good unit, right? Lawrence and Allen and Cook and Duggar. Like, they brought in some dudes, mm-hmm. man. And this is a division that is kind of there for the taking. Yes, Baltimore is really good. I know you like Baltimore, but I believe in the firepower of the Bengals, and Joe Burrow seems to have his fingerprint on this team the entire offseason. A lot of things he has talked about. Let's focus on what's in front of us. Let's have a sense of urgency. Like, he's grown into that leadership role. He just has to stay on the field. He stays on the field. Chargers OL is healthy. Freezer Bowl rematch, ran instead of Fouts and Kenny Anderson, it's Joe Burrow and Justin Herbert, Chargers and the Bengals.
1: I love that. Since you alluded to it, let's go to the Ravens. Declan Doyle takes over running things after being in Chicago. John Harbaugh is gone after so many years, the last couple kind of limping along and maybe some unsettled, notes with the quarterback who's still waiting on his massive deal. So all of that to say, you got Bateman, and you have Zay Flowers out there. You lose Isaiah Likely, so that's big. Expecting better things from Andrews. Derrick Henry is still running through walls. Again, I'll have what he's having kind of thing, in terms of longevity and dominance, but you've got a good defensive squad, good on the O-line as well. A little bit of health concerns, at a couple of the positions there. Obviously, guys with injury histories, but, we'll duct tape and bandage them, together, and Lamar Jackson will be as good or better, as he's ever been. And that says a lot coming from a multi-MVP. As for the other side of it, I'm looking at the Denver Broncos. You know, it takes a lot for me to say that. It really does. It is tough. I'll tell Sean Payton how good his team is from my perch here. Bo Nix has a new toy in Jalen Waddle. Once upon a time, he was a 100 catch guy from Tua Tagovailoa.
0: I know.
1: Him and Cortland Sutton, you got a multi, pronged attack. Good luck fantasy owners at the running back position. Depending on who you like. Do you like Coleman as your late round sleeper? RJ Harvey catching the ball out of the backfield. How long do you have JK Dobbins? I don't care. All three of them are going to have their moments. Just a matter of picking the right one to play on a given week. And your defense, one of the best attack modes that you possibly get. We saw the sack totals register like a pinball machine last year. Expect more of the same. So give me Denver and Baltimore.
0: Denver and Baltimore. Ooh, that TJ, Denver, Baltimore. So there's our picks. AFC Championship game. Jason Smith, Mike Harmon live from the Fox Sports Radio Studios. 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Every Sunday, he wears Lululemon khakis.
2: Hey, Steve.
3: I believe I speak a little more than he does. You know, he gives, for a guy who gives that many press conferences, I don't know, you know, I think, you know, Rashawn, he's back. He's, Yeah, Joe. Love Joe. He's very on and on.
0: No, sometimes, you know, he's like that scene when Tom Cruise is calling all his clients at Jerry Maguire.
3: Yes.
0: When they go, Bob Sugar, he's funny, he's entertaining, he's a good guy. Like, what do you want me to say? Like, I'm surprising you with the guy I'm asking you about.
3: Speaking of the movie, I do expect Harbaugh to at some point break out the, who's with me? Who's with me? Who's coming with me?
0: Oh, yeah, holding the fish in his hand. Yes. And Mike McDaniel says, I will go with you. And he packs up his stuff and he goes, sure.
3: That's right, because he had him at hello. As for the NFL news, the Chicago Bears gave running back DeAndre Swift a 3-year extension worth nearly $30 million guaranteed, just in time for their season to start. Falcons quarterback Cooper Rush will start Sunday. Tua Tagovailoa is out with an oblique injury. 49ers head coach Kyle Shanahan reportedly got a multi-year extension. Dallas running back Malik Davis will have hip surgery. At the U.S. Open in New York, men's semis, two Americans battled tonight. Ben Shelton over Francis Tiafoe in four sets. Shelton faces Alexander Zverev in Sunday's final. The women's final is Saturday there. By the way, women's basketball, Team USA plays its World Cup semifinal overseas on Saturday against Spain.
0: That game start in like 8 minutes?
3: No. It had some odd times here with the time difference between here and Berlin, but no, it's
0: the other night we got off
3: time.
0: The air. I think they played right after we got done.
3: Oh, there was one super early one. I think this is the second of the semifinals though. As for the late ball game, the Padres won their fifth in a row, 7-5 at San Francisco, Arizona all over Texas, 9-1. Diamondbacks still a half game ahead of San Diego for the last NL wild card. In the AL Central standings, only a couple weeks left in the season, the White Sox lead is down to a half game over the Guardians. Cleveland got 3 runs top of the 9th and won 5-2 at Minnesota, while the White Sox were beaten at St. Louis 7-3. The A's in 10 innings on a 2-run homer edged Seattle 6-5. It was Milwaukee 20-0 over the Cincinnati Reds. Reds offense 2-for-30. Brewers went 23-for-46. They batted .500 for the night. Atlanta with a comeback in 11 innings beat the Phillies 6-5. So I mentioned only a couple weeks left. The Phillies in the division now 5 games back of the first place Braves in the NL East. The Dodgers got a grand slam from Kyle Tucker and won their 8th straight, 6-2 at Miami. Tucker 3-for-3 with a sac fly. Shohei Ohtani of LA officially placed on the IL with biceps inflammation. Baltimore beat Toronto and Max Scherzer 7-4. Kansas City beat Boston and Sonny Gray 3-2. Yankees still 3 games back of first place Tampa Bay in the AL East. Yankees 6-4 winners over the Mets. Ben Rice hit his 37th homer. He had 3 hits, 3 runs scored. Tampa Bay was a home winner over Houston 3-1 on a homer in the bottom of the 9th. Junior Caminero's 40th of the year. In the AL West, Houston is first place, still 3 games over the Rangers. Washington ended a 7-game losing streak, edging the Angels 4-3. Detroit beat Colorado 6-2. Day game at Chicago, Cubs over Pittsburgh 12-2. Alex Bregman, 3 hits, including his 25th homer. And in college football on Fox TV tonight, number 23, Missouri, a winner at Kansas 38-21. Easy victories for Louisville, Virginia, and NC State, which won 73-0 against Richmond. Boston College led Rutgers 17-0 late first half. BC 28-21 the final. And a reminder, Saturday's big noon kickoff is number 11 Oklahoma at Michigan, noon Eastern time on Fox TV. Back to you.
0: Well, I'll tell you what, Steve-O, seeing Louisville beat Villanova tonight, 59-13, Jay Wright clearly left at the right time. That was not a good night tonight for Villanova.
3: That's right, 13 points for his college basketball offense. That is not good. I know there's low-scoring games in the old Big East, but it's a little much.
1: My brother went and enjoyed himself a nice tailgate over there at the Louisville.
0: I don't know that I could wear my Nixon 5 and the V being the Villanova V t-shirt like for the next couple. I gotta wait a little bit on
3: that. Did you see,
0: man?
3: Jalen Brunson was at the men's match at US Open tonight, and Ben Shelton even said after the win, I'm looking up and man, Brunson's here.
0: He's the king of New York.
1: Now you've made it. Just make sure to reference your girlfriend next time
0: when Brunson's you do all the thank yous. Thanks a bunch, Steve-O. Jason Smith, Mike Harmon live from the Fox Sports Radio Studios. Coming up next, we'll give you our pick of the game of the week in college football tomorrow. Plus, how about a couple of big Super Bowl long shots ahead of week 1 of the NFL? 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
9: Joe Sakic. Joe, thank you for joining us. How you doing this morning?
10: I'm doing great. How about you guys?
11: Doing great. Have you ever had more of a no-brainer situation than what you just went through with Cale Makar and getting this deal done?
10: Well, yeah. When we had Nathan came up a few years ago.
11: Okay. So equal. So, yeah.
10: I mean, and those are the type of guys that basically write their own ticket because they deserve it. And we're just really excited that Cale. I mean, we, both sides, we're never wavered off 8 years. We wanted the commitment. He wanted the commitment. And so having that definitely helped the process.
9: Was there a negotiation, or was it just kind of like, say the number and then I'll sign the paper?
10: No, I mean, yeah, there's a negotiation, but when you have two sides that want to get something done and are on the same page, it's going to get done. I mean, We've probably started mid July, really focusing on it, and you see the numbers come in. And once the other contracts came in, we knew where it was heading. And I just think the two sides wanted to get it done and wanted the 8 years. And for us, it's a huge number, but it's a number that we're excited to be paying Cale. He's worth every penny, and we have him for the next 9 years. He'll finish his career in Colorado, which was always the goal. And it's an exciting day for our organization and obviously the fans and the city. We got to watch one of the best defensemen ever play the game. You can really say that right now. And so we're lucky to have him here for the next 9 years. It's going to be a thrill to watch him wear the Avalanche uniform.
11: I was going to ask you real quick, since we have you here, about last weekend and in the Avs alumni game. How much fun was that whole weekend, and how much fun was it finally getting back on with your former line mates and everything else?
10: We had a great time. I mean, we're all probably a little nervous that you don't want to turn and fall down, which probably almost happened. It happened a few times to me where I'd be like, whoop, can't do what I thought I could do. but yeah, it was great. It's always great to get back with the guys and just us being on the ice again, we had a blast, and all of us are the same. We're like, woof, it was a tough night, tough next morning for sure on the body, but it was a blast. I mean, just getting the guys together in the dressing room, you reminisce, it's like your kids again. Like, you don't have to even see each other for 20 years, and the minute you get back together, it's almost like you were just back to being teammates 20 years prior, trying to win a Stanley Cup, and hey, we were at the, I mean, a great time on the ice, so it's an awesome weekend.
8: Wake up with Brett Kane at 6 a.m. Then it's Mosher, Lombardi, and Kane at 7. 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
9: I heard D-Mac talking about this last week.
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9: 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What would be the holdup?
8: Vic Lombardi.
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0: game of the week and probably game of the year, the first half of the year, coming up tomorrow between Ohio State and Texas. The rematch of last year's game. Great, you know, 2 year. Hey, we see some of the same players, a lot of the same particulars, same coaches, same everything.
1: Which is rare in college football these days,
0: yeah,
1: pal.
0: You don't
1: Come
0: get
1: on
0: that,
1: now.
0: Man. You don't get that, man. Everybody's gonna be watching that. That's the game of the, when we're saying, hey, do you see that LSU is gonna score 100 points here against,
1: did you see what they did? a whole thing with, an interview. From their booth guy with Lane Kiffin, they're doing a whole incentivization to stay through the game. So, like, at the end of the game, they're going to put up a QR code on the screen, and which means you've got to be in attendance to put it on your device.
0: Oh, this is not watching the game. You mean at the game?
1: At the game. So you stay through the game. So whenever they put up whatever, 80-6 or whatever the final score is, that you're actually in the stadium, and then they've got a bunch of stuff. You get Kiffin to sign some merch. You get a sideline pass. Like, you get a bunch of stuff, but it's like you have to be here until the end of the game. And his whole thing was, well, we don't get to quit after three quarters. So
0: well,
1: we
0: really
1: need
0: would
1: fans
0: serve
1: to
0: LSU. It really would serve LSU right if they had a Western Michigan-Michigan game tomorrow. Like, if they had one of those. I'm staying till the end. Stay to the end. Watch us lose. Watch us lose this game. We're favored by 55 points. Watch it happen.
1: 55 points. Wow.
0: But look, tomorrow, Ohio State and Texas. Yes, this game is in Texas. Texas and Arch Manning has a lot more at stake in this than Ohio State does. This was the game last year that sent Texas on a real topsy-turvy season. They've been waiting for this rematch that derailed them off the start. They thought going in, hey, Arch Manning's terrific. We're going to wind up having an incredible year in Heisman Trophy. And instead it was, whoa, how good is Arch Manning? It took him a little bit to get going, but he did get going. This game means more to them. Their offense got better in the offseason. They added weapons at wide receiver. There's going to be way more points in this game than last year where, you know, it was 3-2 going to the fourth quarter. I love the over in this one, 49.5 points. Give me Texas 31-27. Give me a big day for Arch Manning. And suddenly next week is, Arch Manning announcing his Heisman candidacy with a big win. You're not going to see a quarterback have a bigger win over a better team, you know, over the first half of this year. Blah, blah, blah, blah, blah, blah. That's going to be the narrative next week. Give me Texas over Ohio State by 4.
1: Look at that. You like your guy, Hollywood. Hollywood.
0: Hollywood Smothers, man. Come on. Hollywood Smothers.
1: That is a great name. That is, straight to central casting on that one. I'm going to take the Buckeyes to win this one. Again, continuity when we're talking about the offensive side of things, Julian Sain having himself a big week one, but you talk about a Biletnikoff favorite, because I'm not doing that whole Heisman favorite. He ain't winning the Heisman. When you talk about Jeremiah Smith, look, he's battling.
0: No,
1: Coleman,
0: but they'll mention him for a while. They'll mention him for a while.
1: No,
0: hey,
1: you know,
0: if you want to give the Heisman to somebody that really deserving, because I want clicks, it's going to be Jeremiah Smith. Yeah, that's great. He's terrific. He's not winning the Heisman.
1: No, I did a whole bit of, hey, remember Fred Biletnikoff? Let's talk about him a little bit more, because you're going to hear a lot about these wide receivers going on. I do appreciate going over the over. You got the 49.5. I say they smash it. 34-31. Complete
0: smash,
1: opposite of last year's game, but we get to see two quarterbacks at their best. And for Arch Manning, that was a rough introduction, and I don't think anybody watched after week 4 or 5 because he got demonstratively better, but nobody cared because they remembered that first outing.
0: So let's end with a flourish here. Because New England and Seattle, we saw them play opening night in the NFL, they make it to the Super Bowl last year. Both of them were over 60-1 odds to make it to the Super Bowl beginning of last year.
1: Mm-hmm.
0: So I'm going to give you two teams right now that are more than 60-1 long. You're looking for a long shot, more than 60-1, one in the AFC, one in the NFC, that I like this year. One, I talked about them last year. I loved them as a long shot pick last year, and they were there until Daniel Jones got hurt. I think people forget how good the Colts were until Daniel Jones got hurt. They'll be fine without Pittman. This should be Josh Downs fully becoming the receiver they drafted him to be. They upgraded their defensive line. Again, they were great last year. Then Daniel Jones got hurt. In the NFC, everybody likes the Giants. I like the Giants, but I'll give you the Saints. They are more solid everywhere than you think. They have a really good quarterback. They played well at the end of last year, almost like a MLB team that plays well after the deadline and they set some stuff up for next year. It's a weak division. Jordan Tyson, Juwan Johnson, their offensive line is good. Their defense is good. Tell you what, 66-1, I'll take the Saints. Saints and the Colts.
1: I begrudgingly take the Commanders because if it breaks right, it'll be spectacular in the NFC East. The other one, though, I'm looking because the AFC is such a mess going all the way down to the dregs that I've got to take the Steelers at 55-1 and hold my nose.
0: I thought you were going to say you got to take the Jets.
1: No, that's 250-1. That's just insanity.
0: Coming up next, it's F&A on FSR. This is Fox.
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5: Joe Sakic. Joe, thank you for joining us. How are you doing this morning?
6: I'm doing great. How about you guys?
7: Doing great. Have you ever had more of a no-brainer situation than what you just went through with Kale McCarr and getting this deal done?
6: Well, yeah. When we had Nathan came up a few years ago.
7: Okay. So equal. So, yeah.
6: I mean, and those are the type of guys that basically write their own ticket because they deserve it. And we're just really excited that Kale. I mean, we both sides we're never wavered off 8 years. We wanted the commitment. He wanted the commitment, and so having that definitely helped the process.
5: Was there a negotiation, or was it just kind of like say the number and then I'll sign the paper?
6: No, I mean, yeah, there's a negotiation, but when you have two sides that want to get something done and are on the same page, it's going to get done. I mean, we've probably started mid July, really focusing on it, and you see the numbers come in, and once the other contracts came in, we knew where it was heading, and I just think the two sides wanted to get it done, and one of the 8 years, and for us, it's a huge number, but it's a number that we're excited to be paying Kale. He's worth every penny, and we have him for the next 9 years. He'll finish his career in Colorado, which was always the goal, and it's an exciting day for our organization and obviously the fans and the city. We got to watch one of the best defensemen ever play the game. You can really say that right now, and so we're lucky to have him here. For the next 9 years, it's going to be a thrill to watch him wear the Avalanche uniform.
7: Hey, I was going to ask you real quick, since we have you here, about last weekend and in the Avs alumni game. How much fun was that whole weekend, and how much fun was it finally getting back with your former line mates and everything else?
6: You know what? We had a great time. I mean, we're all probably a little nervous that you don't want to turn and fall down, which probably almost happened to Kyle. It happened a few times to me where I'd be like, whoop. Can't do what I thought I could do. but yeah, it was great. It's always great to get back with the guys and just us being on the ice again, we had a blast, and all of us are the same. We're like, woof, it was a tough night, tough next morning for sure on the body, but it was a blast. I mean, just getting the guys together in the dressing room, you reminisce, you know, it's like your kids again. Like, you don't have to even see each other for 20 years. And the minute you get back together, it's almost like you were just back to being teammates 20 years prior, trying to win a Stanley Cup. And here we were at DU having a great time on the ice. So, awesome weekend.
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9: 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Well, CSU, you know, they've always had quarterback issues. Not anymore. Oregon, ranked number 2 in the country. 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It's impossible to judge anymore.
4: The Appetizer Hour at 6. Mosher, Lombardi, and Kane at 7. 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
12: In the late ball game Friday night, the San Diego Padres won their 5th straight game, holding on at San Francisco 7-5. Arizona 9-1 winners against Texas, but the Diamondbacks are still a half game behind San Diego for the last NL wild card. In the AL Central, the White Sox have just a half game lead over the Guardians now. Cleveland scored 3 in the ninth to win 5-2 at Minnesota, while the White Sox lost 7-3 at St. Louis. Yankees and Tampa Bay each won. That Rays victory was on a homer in the ninth, 3-1 over Houston. Baltimore beat Toronto and Max Scherzer 7-4. The Dodgers won their 8th straight. Milwaukee 20-0 over the Reds. Atlanta came back for an 11-inning win against the Phillies 6-5. At the U.S. Open in the men's semis, a battle of Americans. Ben Shelton beat Francis Tiafoe in 4 sets. To college football, number 23 Missouri, a winner at Kansas 38-21. I'm Steve DeSager.
13: Begin, shall we?
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4: 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They're kicking the weekend off. It's FNA.
18: Point well taken.
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4: 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Kevin Figures and Adam Osley.
20: That's right, another edition of FNA on FSR. It is Kevin Figures at KFig1 is where you can find me on X. At Follow Adam A is where you can find Adam Osland on X as well. Got a big show lined up for you guys today. Football is back in full swing, Adam Osland.
21: A big show, a big NFL six-pack, the return of the NFL six-pack. That's kind of a big deal. I'm excited about that, Kevin.
20: Absolutely.
21: I forgot what some segments of the categories were, but we'll figure it out.
20: Nah, we'll I'll figure it out on the fly. Make it up as we go. Why the hell not?
21: Keep it organic, okay? No?
20: Yeah, why not?
21: Extemporaneously?
20: Yeah, well, sure.
21: I was trying to do a Tom Looney impression there as I'm, as I'm sweating over this hot microphone.
20: Slaving over a hot microphone.
21: Slaving
20: right
21: over a hot microphone. My mistake. Right. To one of the goats in radio.
22: Tufty!
21: Tom Looney, one of my favorites. Now, we do have a lot to get to, and a lot of it's going to be NFL related, including in this very hour. We will talk about the early week one results. We'll also get to finishing out our AFC South preview, because that means we'll be finishing out all of our divisional previews. There is one more division left. Last I'll be... Wait, first shall be last? No.
20: First shall be last.
21: They're not first. They're not last though anymore either. The AFC South is not that bad. Honestly.
20: Yeah, the NFC South is terrible. That's the one.
21: Well, I don't know why I had to go there, Kevin.
20: Well, just being honest.
22: You lose.
21: Are you saying that because an 8-9 team won the division last year? Is that an indication that they're bad?
20: Yes, it is, to be honest with you. God awful. The team. Actually.
21: Yeah, well, we'll get into them plenty. Don't worry about that.
20: I'm sure we will.
21: We also have at the end of this hour, I actually did something fun this week.
20: As opposed to something boring and drab, well, or disappointing, depressing.
21: Yeah. Are you talking about the Clippers being investigated by the DOJ? Is that what you were alluding to there?
20: There was that. I wasn't going to bring it up. I was trying to have some positive vibes for the most part tonight, Adam.
21: Well, unfortunately.
20: Or at least if we're going to do negative vibes, something that didn't involve your LA Clippers and something else.
21: Yeah, well, we don't have a segment on the Clippers tonight, but I unfortunately still brought up all the negativity that has been going on the last 10 days ever since the punishment came out from the NBA, taking away 5 first-round picks. So I needed to get away. I needed to do something fun.
15: It might be the least of their worries. It might be some handcuffs in the future.
21: Okay, let's relax here, Kevin. Okay, all right. Sorry. It's just
18: I can break these cuffs.
7: You can't break those cuffs.
21: We can break these cuffs. Adam Silver and the DOJ. I had to do something fun. I went and saw my favorite movie of all time as it's being re-released for the 40th year anniversary, the 40 year anniversary.
15: Oh.
21: And I had a screener that I went to. So I was like VIP. And there's a new short that came afterwards that's related to this movie. And I'll tell you what that movie is in Geek News coming up later this hour.
15: It's a screener. So it was like you and exclusive. Did you have the entire theater to yourself? Were you like Siskel and Ebert and just sitting there, or like Mystery Science Theater?
21: No.
15: Sitting there talking trash about the film the entire time?
21: I would never do that with this film. That would never happen, of course. It's my favorite ever. Right. And there's nothing to mock or parody there. But no, it was a full theater, as it should be.
15: Okay.
21: For this movie. When you know, you'll know. Trust me. This is something we talk about a lot on this show. It was also a movie that was made into a live action franchise later on that I very much, I did go Loathe. Mystery Science Theater on that. Yeah. I have zero respect for the live action version of
15: zero.
21: It. But the original cartoon, the anime? Now we're talking.
15: There was at least one or two of the live action that were half decent. I mean,
21: okay, there was one that was pretty decent. It was the first one, and maybe the third one a little bit. But I don't want to hint around it too much. Apparently, you already figured out what I'm talking about.
15: Oh, well, you've only mentioned your favorite movie to me about 5,000 times over the 15 years or whatever it's been we've done the FNA podcast. Now FNA on FSR, so it didn't take me long to deduce what you were talking about.
21: You picked up on that?
18: Oh, yeah. What are we gonna do now?
15: I actually, you know, believe it or not, I actually listened to you, Adam. So.
21: Yeah. You know, that makes one of us.
15: Exactly. Someone we listen to and read,
21: yeah.
15: As should you, in the California Post. Vinny Bonsignor covers the Rams, 49ers, the Raiders in Vegas, obviously, as well. Has a Raider Nation radio show, as a matter of fact, out in Las Vegas. And also the Chargers for the California Post. He is going to join us live at midnight Pacific time to talk about the debacle that was in Australia. Debacle if you're the Rams. Phenomenal outcome if you're the San Francisco 49ers. And look ahead to some of the more big storylines coming up here in week one of the NFL as well.
21: And then we'll get to our NFL six-pack, where everything is alcohol themed.
22: Get me another beer, Dragon Lady.
21: But that's cool. Like Trap Game Tap or Hot Seat Heat Check. Okay, that one's not so much alcohol themed. But we have six different categories to help preview the rest of week one to start off this NFL season.
15: Now, before we get into some takeaways from the first couple of games of the season, since we're talking about six pack and we're talking about alcohol, Adam does not drink. I will every now and then, but does it make me soft or weird that I actually like a non-alcoholic beer every now and then?
21: Really?
22: Yeah. I am the liquor.
15: Well, see, just by your very reaction, that just tells me you're judging me right now.
21: You're a normie. You're allowed to drink, and you're still not. How dare you? You should be drinking for me, Kevin, since I can't.
15: I don't want to drink for, I gotta watch the waistline, man. I can't sit here and drink for 2, 3, 4, and 5, you know what I mean?
21: You get out there and you get plastered for me.
18: The old man comes home drunk.
21: Hey, why are you giving me that look, Mike? What's the problem here?
23: No, I'm just surprised. Wait, so Kevin, I just want to get into this a little bit more.
15: Yeah, go ahead, Mike.
23: So, you enjoy the taste of non-alcoholic beverages or like?
15: I do.
23: Okay.
15: I do. So like, I love a Heineken. Heineken's one of my favorite beers, and the Heineken Zero does not taste exactly like a Heineken. I do want to make that clear.
21: It's pretty close.
15: But it is not that far off. And the fact that Adam says it's pretty close tells me that he has some experience with it.
21: Now, it's been a few years since I've had the OG one, but I mean, you know what tastes better than a non-alcoholic beer? An alcoholic beer.
15: I mean,
24: you're a has-been and a drunk.
15: Yeah,
21: but some of us, you know, we retired.
15: You might want the taste, but you might not want to have necessarily the alcohol effect. And the one thing about Heineken is a lot of these non-alcoholic beers do have trace amounts of alcohol in them, like 0.5% or 0.0 whatever. Heineken Zero literally has zero.
21: It's zero no alcohol 0. Whatsoever. That's one of the big things going on. Although I think there is still a slight amount, but what it would take to get drunk off of that. It's unrealistic scientifically because you'd have to drink so many and you'd be going to the bathroom so much, you never retain it anyways. So it's impossible. I
15: mean, you'd probably get over, have hypohydration or whatever it is and pass out before you get drunk.
21: You're right.
15: You'd be drinking so much, it's like drinking too much water.
21: That's a little bit more serious.
15: Yes, it is.
21: Yes.
18: Who put Jager bombs down here, Chief?
15: So anyway, we'll talk about the NFL six pack. And if you want to have your favorite beverage, by all means. And if you want to judge me, by all means, that's fine. I understand. It's fine.
21: Well, there is a guy who likes to watch us on the stream on YouTube. If you go to FNA show, who says he cracks open a 12 pack every Friday night while listening to this show. I'm not kidding.
0: Are you an old fashioned?
21: No, that is real. That is real. And you can tell by the way he comments in the YouTube that he definitely is inebriated. But that's fine. If that's what it takes to get through the show.
15: Look, if that's what it takes to get through the show, I totally understand.
21: Look, maybe don't drink 12. Be responsible. Definitely don't drink and drive. Don't overdo it. Just baby sip it.
15: For like an entire 12 pack is probably overdoing it in a 3-hour period.
21: Yeah,
15: if he's
21: be safe.
15: From start to finish in the show, you know what I mean?
21: Okay.
1: How did he know I wanted a beer?
21: All right, I want some NFL talk in
15: Let's
21: first
15: go.
21: Off.
2: Make the goal. There you go, time.
3: Let's rock. First off.
21: Where are we going here, Kevin? Are we starting with the first game? Or are we starting with what happened last night in Australia?
15: Well, we want to go in reverse order for what happened last night or yesterday morning or tomorrow, whatever day it is or was.
21: Who missed the birthday because they lost a day with San Francisco?
15: Oh, I saw this. You're right. There was someone who missed the birthday. Was Raheem Morris?
23: Yes, it was Raheem Morris.
15: Yeah, Raheem Morris, by the way, who seems to be the Matthew Stafford whisperer. And it was Vinny Bonsignor that wrote about this on Friday. Exactly, because you remember last year, one of the Rams' worst performances of the season was in Atlanta. I don't know if it was a Sunday night or a Monday night.
21: Near the end of the year.
15: Yeah, towards the end of the season, and they got worked over. And that was Raheem Morris, the head coach of the Falcons at the time, who 2 years prior was defensive coordinator with the Rams, and is also one of the very best friends of Sean McVay. Those guys came up together when they were super, super young in the coaching ranks. They were together on the Washington staff with Mike Shanahan, and even before then, they knew each other. And so now this is the second straight time that a Raheem Morris defense has owned Matthew Stafford and the Rams offense.
21: Kind of like how coincidence. Bill Belichick would do it against Peyton Manning here and
15: yeah.
21: there.
15: Yeah, maybe coincidence, maybe not.
21: Yeah, maybe not. Maybe, I don't know, there's too many damn variables because the game was played in Australia and one team got there a week early and one team got there a day early, even though they had scientists looking into this game for years, apparently.
23: Yes, but science!
15: I read that both teams had science behind their ideas and what they decided to do.
21: Well, it's just like those scientific journals that come out, and then the next week there's a new one that contradicts the last one.
15: Right. So this one was peer reviewed, and this one was peer reviewed, and this one is a meta. It's like whatever.
21: Who went more bro science in this situation?
23: Yes, science.
21: Because that might have been a problem.
15: I don't know. I think the traditional outlook would be to go and get yourself acclimated, like the 49ers did, and get your body clock on the regular schedule. But the Rams took a different approach to it and thought that their situation would work. I'm not going to say that it was the major factor, but based on how that game began, I'm going to say that at the very least it was a factor, the fact that the Rams just came out looking extremely sluggish to start that game.
21: And they also petered out towards the end, and some of the Niners said, yeah, they were falling apart a little bit. And so maybe fatigue was a factor, or maybe they weren't so concerned about game one and they're trying to play the long game. So they don't have to get as acclimated when they come back to the States as the 49ers do for their week 2 contest.
15: The issue with the long game, and I'll get to that in a second, and specifically when it gets to Myles Garrett, but the turning point was obviously, and look, for all the Rams not playing that well and being sluggish, we're mid third quarter. They're at 4th and goal at the 1 yard line. If Matthew Stafford gets into the end zone, we're talking about a 3-point game going into the 4th quarter. So as poorly as they played, they were right there. They don't get it. The 49ers subsequently go 99 yards for a touchdown, game set match at that point in time. So 27-7 looks terrible on the final scoreboard, but late in the third quarter, it was much, much closer than you would think.
21: Yeah, it was a one score game for a while. Chicks dig the long game. But I don't know. Is the long game going to work out? Like, do we have to wait a few weeks to fully judge who actually had the right strategy in the end? And this head-to-head contest is not going to tell us one way or another if the hypothesis was proven true by the 49ers.
15: Well, one thing it'll tell you, and we'll talk to Vinny about this too, is the fact that the 49ers, at least seemingly, were written off by a lot of people. Or at the very least, the Rams and the Seahawks, because the Seahawks beat the Rams last year, obviously, and won the World Series, won the Super Bowl.
21: They won everything. They won the NBA Finals. They won the Stanley Cup. They were that dominant. They were
15: great.
21: Got
15: sold for a major amount of money that the Seahawks are winning. So everybody kind of forgot about the San Francisco 49ers because, and they won what, 12 games last year, won a playoff game last year. despite the fact that most of their roster, or at least a big portion of their roster, important players were hurt for the majority of the season. So the fact that they get all those guys back, and Fred Warner and Bosa, and these guys are balling out on Thursday night, it probably shouldn't be that big of a surprise that the San Francisco 49ers, when healthy, are one of the best teams in the NFC, and they showed it. Jet lag or not jet lag. By the way, the 49ers have owned the Rams anyway, mm-hmm. regardless of where they've played. Over the Sean McVay, Kyle Shanahan era. It doesn't matter where they play or when they've played.
21: It's been Kyle Shanahan looking like the bigger genius wonder boy play caller than Sean McVay in these matchups so far. Even though Sean McVay has the Super Bowl win, the 49ers have been very successful. They just haven't been able to close out the biggest games against Kansas City twice in the Super Bowl, but they've been good. And I do think for the most part, Kyle Shanahan has maximized his rosters. As upset as you can get at him as a 49ers fan, for maybe falling apart and making some ill-advised decisions leading to comebacks by Kansas City in two Super Bowls. And the Niners, I mean, they used to live a charmed life. When they got there, they always won. Now right. It's the other way around. Last three times, first they lose to Baltimore because Beyonce was...
15: Beyonce turned the lights out?
21: Shut the place down. And then the momentum flipped, and then Michael Crabtree back in the end zone, fade route never works. And then they're up by 10 with 10 minutes left in the fourth quarter the first time against Kansas City with Jimmy Garoppolo. They lose that game. And the next time they go into overtime, and I'm still wondering on that decision. I don't care what he said, the analytics. I know he said he used the analytics in Kyle Shanahan, but I am kicking and knowing what I need to do with the football when I get it back. Because if you let Patrick Mahomes know what the score is and know what he has to do, that means he's going to have four downs to get down the field, and that's what they did to beat him last time. So, I don't know.
15: We go back to his time as offensive coordinator with the Atlanta Falcons and blowing that giant lead to the Patriots, too.
21: That was very unfortunate. But he has been so close, and he's still such a great coach and such a great play caller that you expect them to figure it out. But I do think the Niners might have lost their Super Bowl window. They might have lost their opportunity to win it all at this point just because some of the roster is aged out. Maybe they figure it out later. They replenish some of the older guys. Christian McCaffrey, maybe he can stay healthy for another season, but I don't know how likely that is for him to replicate what he did last year at his age.
15: Well, but he's not going to go anywhere. There were reports on Friday afternoon Shanahan signed an extension with the San Francisco 49ers, so he's not going anywhere anytime soon. He's had a run of success, and I don't know. Like, I've said the window is closing for them too, mainly because they just don't have the depth on the roster, and when the attrition gets to them, it just catches up to you. It didn't catch up to them last year because they had an easy schedule. As a matter of fact, a lot of people thought they'd win the division last year, not because they were better than the Rams, but because they just thought they had an easier schedule than the Rams, and that's a big reason why, despite all of their injuries, that they end up winning as many games as they did. But, you bring in Mike Evans, who played extremely well the other night. Yeah. You have Christian McCaffrey, who really played okay. He wasn't spectacular by any stretch. But Brock Purdy is back healthy. All those guys on defense are back healthy. That's the big caveat with the 49ers. If they stay healthy and keep the top end guys on their roster healthy, there's no reason why they can't compete with Seattle and the Rams and anybody else that you think is a class of the NFC. It's just a matter of, can they keep those guys on the field, for the entire season?
21: So what did we learn from that game? Honestly, I'm going to say not much. I still feel like the Rams could win the Super Bowl.
15: Yeah.
21: I still feel like the window might be shut for the 49ers.
15: I'm not going to go to that extreme where the window was shut on the 49ers, but their margin of error is very, very thin.
21: Yeah.
15: I'll put it that way.
21: Because they are thin, and those top-end guys that are injury-prone for them, they don't have the support or the depth, and nobody does to replace guys like that anyways. But what did we learn from Wednesday? In the game that kicked off the NFL season with the defending champs going back up against the New England Patriots and Drake May dropping in three interceptions in that fourth quarter.
15: Before I get to Drake May, I will say one thing we'll learn, and it goes back to the Rams to a degree, the importance of having a veteran backup quarterback, someone like a Drew Lock who started games. I think he's 7-8 years into the league. That's the kind of guy you want to be your backup quarterback. The fact that these teams have these undrafted guys and 6th round pick from Valdosta State and all these, Like, I'll never understand why you would not invest in having a quality backup quarterback, especially if you are a team that has aspirations of winning a championship. That is so vitally important that you have someone who knows what they're doing behind center. Drew Lock didn't tear it up or anything, obviously, but he made some big throws when he needed to JSN in the third and fourth quarter to help lead them to a win. So that's takeaway number one for me. Takeaway number two when it comes to Drake May, we kind of talked about this last year, specifically once the postseason began. You know, after he got done, you know, playing patty cake against that terrible schedule and putting up all those numbers and started playing against real teams, all of a sudden, you know, all of a sudden he got exposed a little bit.
21: Yeah.
15: And it rolled over from the postseason last year into the start of the regular season this year. And just that one boneheaded mistake that he made at the very end of the game, which I still will never understand.
21: Can I say one thing about that? In his defense, and I know
15: by all means,
21: it was a mistake.
0: I made a huge mistake.
15: Was it?
21: I think he was under the impression that he could throw the ball and put it in the right spot where only his guy gets it or it goes out of bounds, and he just totally missed on that throw.
15: Well,
21: but okay. I understand what he was trying to do there. I don't think he was trying to just throw it up three flies style. He just totally whiffed on the throw. I get it. They're in field goal range. That's the one thing that can't happen. I'm just saying.
15: So he underestimated his own arm strength or something? Is that what it was?
21: It's too strong for his own good, Kevin.
15: I should say.
21: Or he's not strong enough for his own good.
15: I mean, you're falling backwards.
21: The deep ball was not there for him in that game at all. And he was one of the best deep ball passers of everybody last season. That is what saved him most of the time.
15: Now, he didn't get help. I mean, Romeo Doubs dropped a big one at one point. There were some things they had working against him. It wasn't necessarily all Drake May's fault. And you're going to put a giant microscope on that play at the end of the game, which to a certain degree you should. I'm not going to put it as a giant indictment to say that he's a bum and that he's not going to be a quality player. But it does stand to wonder, you know, the kind of quarterback that he's going to end up being, considering the adversity that he faced in the postseason last year and not playing well, despite the fact that the team continued to win until the Super Bowl. And then to come out in Seattle, by the way, losing on the road in Seattle against that defense in that environment, there's no shame in that.
21: No.
15: But to perform that poorly.
21: There is shame losing to Drew Lock, though, and him outperforming you. There is some shame there.
15: Yeah. You know, and then losing A.J. Brown to an ankle injury certainly doesn't help your cause. He was going to be your top target, and he's going to be out for the next couple of weeks. So
21: still, you sign up for that. If you lose Sam Darnold in that game, you expect to win if you're the Patriots. You have to win that game.
15: You absolutely do. But I'm not sitting here waiting to jump off and say doom and gloom for them, no more than I am for the Rams. But I am going to put – I'm not putting him under the microscope specifically for our six-pack, but under the microscope for the remainder of this season to see exactly how Drake May responds to playing a little bit of a tougher schedule than he played last year.
21: There's a reason they call him Drake the Schedule May.
15: I hadn't heard that one. That's a new one.
21: It was Drake maybe that Cousin Sal was giving him. Maybe he's the guy. Not really sure about that. Drake the Schedule May is more of an indictment for sure. Like, I didn't have them making the playoffs this year. I don't think they're going to.
15: Yeah.
21: So I feel pretty good about that prediction with the way he played, but we'll see. Long season. I don't want to overreact either. And we still have a lot of NFL to get into here. And there are teams that I will overreact to more that I haven't even seen yet in week one.
15: Oh, I'm sure we all will. We all will. Especially coming up next, we have the AFC South, our final look around the AFC division previews. And there might be a surprise in there.
21: Ooh.
15: We'll talk about that coming up next. FNA on FSR.
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30: Joe Sakic. Joe, thank you for joining us. How are you doing this morning?
31: I'm doing great. How about you guys?
7: Doing great. Have you ever had more of a no-brainer situation than what you just went through with Cale Makar and getting this deal done?
31: Well, yeah. When we had Nathan came up a few years ago.
7: Okay. So equal, yeah.
31: I mean, and those are the type of guys that basically write their own ticket because they deserve it. And, we're just really excited that Cale. I mean, we, both sides, never wavered off 8 years. We wanted the commitment. He wanted the commitment. And so having that definitely helped the process.
30: Was there a negotiation or was it just kind of like, say the number and then I'll sign the paper?
31: No, I mean, yeah, there's a negotiation, but when you have two sides that want to get something done and are on the same page, it's going to get done. I mean, we've probably started mid-July, really focusing on it, and you see the numbers come in, and once the other contracts came in, we knew where it was heading, and I just think the two sides wanted to get it done, and wanted the 8 years, and for us, it's a huge number, but it's a number that we're excited to be paying. Cale, he's worth every penny, and we have him for the next 9 years. He'll finish his career in Colorado, which was always the goal, and it's an exciting day for our organization and obviously the fans and the city. We got to watch one of the best defensemen ever play the game. You can really say that right now. And, so we're lucky to have him here, for the next 9 years. It's going to be a thrill to watch him, wear the Avalanche uniform.
7: Hey, I was going to ask you real quick, since we have you here, about last weekend and in the Avs alumni game. How much fun was that whole weekend, and how much fun was it finally getting back, with your former line mates and everything else?
31: We had a great time. I mean, we're all probably a little nervous that you don't want to turn and fall down, which probably almost happened. It happened a few times to me where I'd be like, whoop, can't do what I thought I could do. but yeah, it was great. It's always great to get back with the guys and just us being on the ice at again, we had a blast and all of us are the same. We're like, woof, it was a tough night, tough next morning for sure on the body, but it was a blast. I mean, just getting the guys together in the dressing room, you reminisce, you know, it's like your kids again. Like, you don't have to even see each other for 20 years, and the minute you get back together, it's almost like you were just back to being teammates 20 years prior, trying to win a Stanley Cup, and hey, we were at the, having a great time on the ice, so it's an awesome weekend.
29: Wake up with Brett Kane at 6 a.m.

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1: Coming up in Geek News, my favorite movie ever turns 40 this upcoming week. We'll celebrate it because I got to see it re-released in theaters in a private screener, where it was just me, the cast, a bucket of popcorn. It was amazing. It was incredible.
9: That's
1: it wasn't
9: so cool.
1: Exactly
9: you're,
1: like that.
9: Got a screener of the Care Bears movie, man. That's awesome. All right.
1: Hey. That's not a bad one, all right? But no, but it is animated. We'll talk about that. But we got to get into our final edition of our divisional preview series that we've been doing over the last 7, now 8 weeks. Mark, where's the music?
9: There it is.
1: What do we got, Kevin?
9: AFC South. Going to the Dirty South, Adam.
1: Dirty,
9: now
1: dirty.
9: Coming up from in fourth place, you might think I might have the Tennessee Titans, who had a horrible season last year and the year before that and the year before that.
1: I would think that, Kevin.
9: Yeah. Not for me.
1: Really?
9: I actually have the Indianapolis Colts coming in last place.
10: Surprise, mother.
9: We know they started 7-1 last year, collapsed to 8-9. Daniel Jones played through the broken leg, and then the broken leg went to a torn Achilles.
1: Show some love.
9: 44-year-old Philip Rivers came out of retirement, that whole story, all of that. Great.
1: Forgot about that part.
9: So, Jones coming off of a torn Achilles, so, and a broken leg, by the way, someone who relies very heavily on his athleticism at the quarterback position, bit of a problem.
1: Yeah, they do call him White Vic sometimes.
9: I don't want to discount.
1: They
9: that
1: do.
9: True. That is true. I actually thought about that.
11: Power.
9: Oh boy. Don't discount the loss of Michael Pittman Jr. Security blanket, big time chain mover for them. I know Tyler Warren, Jonathan Taylor get a lot of the headlines. Alec Pierce obviously had a career year last year for them too. But Pittman was kind of a glue guy on that offense that kind of got a lot of things moving for them. They signed Keenan Allen. Obviously had an off-field incident a couple of weeks ago. Not sure exactly where the future is going to hold for him. But for me, he's kind of like the Dollar Tree version of Michael Pittman. Mm-hmm. At his peak, he was better. He was a great chain mover. Not really the same player as Pittman is now. I think that's an underrated loss to their offense that a lot of people are not talking about.
1: All right. I mean, I'm still going with the Tennessee Titans being the worst team in the division, considering they went 3-14 last year. And Cam Moore did get some help at receiver with Carnell Tate. I'm drafting him. And I do think Robert Saleh got a raw deal with the Jets. He lost out on his quarterback, Aaron Rodgers, after he came out of the tunnel with the American flag. Four snaps later.
9: A head coach over the past 30 years not named Bill Parcells or Rex Ryan that had any sort of success with the New York Jets.
1: That's a good point, too.
12: That's right.
9: I don't even know if I can rightly judge Robert Saleh for anything that did or did not happen during his tenure with the Jets just for that reason.
1: And because he had to throw Zach Wilson out there.
13: Wilson!
1: He threw Zach Wilson further than Zach Wilson could throw the football accurately. Like, throwing him out there on the field, you knew you were going to lose.
9: Yeah.
1: So I do want to give him some love. I don't think, you know, it's inconclusive who he is as a head coach right
9: That's
1: now.
9: That's fair.
1: And I do think they could be much more competitive with him. But yeah. I still got him the worst in the division.
9: Yeah, for me with Tennessee, you know, you mentioned Carnell Tate, who is, has star potential, but if nothing else, from a lot of the pundits believe he at least has a very high floor.
1: He's like a Robert Woods.
9: Yeah, I think Robert Woods at worst. I mean, at best, I think they say he could be a top flight number one receiver. You still have Calvin Ridley when healthy can take the top off of defense. And then Wandale Robinson had a career year for the Giants last season. That's a pretty damn good receiver trio. And oh, by the way, their offensive coordinator, Brian Daboll, things might not have gone well as a head coach with New York, although you can

0: argue that things towards the end with Jackson Dart, if Jackson Dart can, you know, keep his head on straight and not start taking on linebackers head on, would have been fine. So Brian Daboll, I think, as an offensive coordinator, potentially the sky's the limit with Cam Ward, who has a lot of talent, obviously, the first overall pick in last year's draft. I think they can actually make some really good inroads offensively. Robert Saleh is going to raise their floor on defense. Now, they're not going to be great. They're pretty much in the lower third in every defensive category last season. But if they can get from the low 20s to the mid 20s, maybe even the low or the high teens defensively, why can't they be between 6 and 8 wins this season? There's a worst-to-first team or a team that comes out of nowhere every single solitary season in this league. And if I look from a talent standpoint, from a coaching standpoint, I think the Tennessee Titans, whose offensive line started the year terribly, ended the year as one of the better units in the AFC by the end of the season, I can see the Tennessee Titans as one of those teams. I don't think they're going to make the postseason, but by the time we get to Thanksgiving, I think they might be in the mix. And for that reason, I think they and the Indianapolis Colts could probably be fighting it out for number 3 and number 4 in this division. So that's the way that I look at Tennessee. I think Tennessee is a team that can surprise a lot of people.
1: That's fair. You convinced me. They're getting 6 wins this year.
0: Hey,
1: that's not bad if Cam Ward makes strides. That's not bad.
0: Yeah, if you can get 6, you can get 8. You know what I mean?
1: Couple of bounces go your way. Some lucky breaks here and there.
0: No doubt.
1: Yeah, I do think, yeah, you're right. The defense with Robert Saleh and the floor is going to be higher. It comes down to Cam Ward, who's going to be judged much more harshly because of the weapons they have around
0: him. No doubt.
1: We'll see.
0: So we'll see exactly how that happens or how he progresses under the tutelage of Brian Daboll as offensive coordinator.
1: Are we going to the top half of the AFC South now?
0: Number 2. Who comes in second place? I have the Jacksonville Jaguars, who won the division last season, coming in second place, 13-4 last year. They had that 8-game win streak at the end of the season before they lost to Buffalo in the wild card round. Trevor Lawrence finally turned a corner to a degree. I mean, people were talking about like Andrew Luck type stuff and John Elway. He ain't that.
1: Relax.
0: But he turned himself into a good upper echelon starting caliber playoff quarterback. How about that?
1: He's a better quarterback than Fabio would be with the same hair. Although no, that was an April Fool's joke, wasn't it? The haircut thing?
0: The haircut, that's right. It was.
1: Just like Anthony Davis with taking away the unibrow. Annoys me.
0: Was it April Fool's? I wasn't sure if it was April Fool's or the schedule release, but I think it was an April Fool's thing. I think you're right.
1: I think I'm wrong, but.
2: Schedule release.
0: Was it schedule release, Mike? Okay. All right.
1: I know I'm wrong, Kevin. How dare you think I was right?
2: Am I wrong?
0: You have the memory of like 5 elephants. So, you know, I never know. But you lose Travis Etienne, in the running back room. That's a big loss. You have Tootin and Rodriguez are trying to pick up the slack in the run game. We'll see how that goes. It's just kind of a giant unknown at this point. They didn't run the ball that great last year, but Etienne by himself over 1,000 yards rushing and 13 total touchdowns. That's production that they're going to have to try to find a way to replace. And they didn't go outside the building or really upgrade at the running back position to be able to do that. They have some consistency, at least offensively. They're outside of Etienne. They pretty much brought everybody back. Jacoby Myers, who they traded for at the Raiders midseason, is going to be back there for a full offseason in their program. So that's going to help. Continuity on defense, too. Devin Lloyd is a big loss. You're talking April, second team All-Pro at the linebacker position. That's going to be a big loss for them, but they return everybody else. Travis Hunter barely played last year because he was hurt. He's going to be back healthy defensively as their number one corner and probably still going to be part of some packages on offense too. One thing working against them, at least for me, Adam, the schedule. They first murderers row before their bye week. So they start off the season, you can call it a bye if you want, on Sunday against the Browns.
3: But you then, win.
0: After that, Denver, New England,
3: you lose.
0: Cincinnati, Philadelphia, Houston.
3: You lose.
0: We might know by week 7 or 8 whether this team has a legit shot of making it back to the playoffs.
1: You know what? I'm thinking 8-9 wins might be their ceiling this year, actually. I could see a real regression. It did seem like they had some luck. Last year, they had that big win against San Francisco in SF, didn't they? They had some things go their way where I don't know if it's repeatable this season. I don't believe in the teal.
0: Yeah.
1: That was out in the 90s. We don't do that fashion trend anymore.
0: There could be a little bit of a regression. Doesn't mean that they're going to be bad, but just something to keep an eye on with their schedule, knowing they're not sneaking up on anybody. So if we're talking about 8-9 wins for them, and I'm talking about 6-7 wins for the Tennessee Titans, and I'm also talking about between 6 and 8 wins for the Indianapolis Colts, it's not like the division is terrible, but the bottom of the division could be mediocre. 3, 2, 4 could all kind of be right in the same area.
2: Mediocre.
0: Yes, very mediocre.
1: All right.
0: Now, The Houston Texans, I don't believe, are going to be mediocre. They were 12-5 last year, beat Pittsburgh in the playoffs on the road, and they fell to the Patriots because C.J. Stroud just forgot how to throw a football. Not, you know, I'll correct myself. He didn't forget how to throw it. He forgot how to throw it to people wearing his own jersey. That's what the issue was.
2: Passes it to the man.
0: We know their defense is dominant. Will Anderson, Hunter, Daryl Stingley, Al Shaier. They bring back Jadeveon Clowney. He comes back home, by the way.
1: Yeah, that was interesting.
0: But he had a great year last year, too, with the Dallas Cowboys as a rotational end. I think he had 9 sacks last year for Dallas.
1: Oh, he's one of those freak athletes types like Julius Peppers where you could have a longer career that way.
0: Yeah, and now all of a sudden he doesn't have the pressure of being the top pick like he did 11 years ago whenever he was drafted by the Houston Texans. He could just be another guy, another cog in their defensive lineup. The big issue for them, as we know.
1: Mario Williams there too, or?
0: Yeah, well, Mario long gone, from our guy Charlie Casserly. Their offense is the issue. Quarterback, not just quarterback of CJ Stroud, but also their offensive line, which is completely and totally rebuilt. Left side of the line will be occupied by a second round pick from last year, first round pick this year. They bring in Evan Brown, who was a starting center from the Cardinals, to be their starting center this year. Ooh. Ed Ingram at right guard, Trent Brown, backup right tackle, going to start the season because their starting tackle, Braden Smith, who they signed in the offseason, is on IR to start the season. So there's a lot of experience outside of the left side of their offensive line, but not a lot of experience together.
1: You know
0: so
1: what,
0: that
1: though?
0: Could be an issue.
1: They got David Montgomery.
0: They did. I was going to get to that, too. That's huge.
1: Now, was he Sonic or was he Knuckles with the Detroit Lions and their nicknames with him and
0: Knuckles.
1: Jameer.
0: Jameer Gibbs can blow by everybody. Knuckles, I mean, David Montgomery, if you want to use the old moniker of Thunder and Lightning, he was the Thunder of the Thunder and Lightning. He brings some power behind him.
1: Look, if you can run the ball successfully, that can do wonders for your passing game, keeping the defense off balance in that way, which is what CJ needs.
0: The problem is they haven't been able to do that. They have not been higher than 15th in rush offense since CJ Stroud has been there. Yeah. So you can argue as much as CJ's issue is throwing the ball is the fact that he has not had much help from a running game standpoint. So if they can just be decent, you know, get yourself into the top 10, top 8 in rushing yards and take some pressure off of CJ Stroud, that can help. They have weapons. Nico Collins is back for them. They have Tank Dell, one of the underrated pickups, and they just did this a couple of weeks ago. Kayshon Boutte from the New England Patriots, I think, is a really, really good number 2 receiver for them.
1: I think Drake May was looking for him when he threw those 3 interceptions that game.
0: Yeah, he looked at Romeo Doubs, who was another untapped potential type of guy out of Green Bay. And we kind of saw what he did or didn't do in that game.
1: Missing that Boutte. Yeah. I'm sorry, I had to.
0: I understand. I'm banking on the Texans offense simply being just a little bit better, just being above average, because that's all you need.
1: Their defense is so damn good.
0: Your defense is dominant. You just need the offense just not to kill you.
1: It's similar to the Denver Broncos.
0: Yes, that's a perfect comp.
1: Yeah.
0: Perfect comp. Right. You just need CJ Stroud not to throw 19 interceptions in New England in the playoffs. Just throw 2, you know?
1: Can
0: throw
1: you 2 instead of 5. Limit it to 2, please?
0: Yeah, limit it to 2 instead of 5 and we might be on the right track.
1: And try not to urinate down your leg in a big game again. Like, CJ, to be fair, he's so old now, Kevin. Like, he's...
4: Are you want something too old, man?
1: Remember, yes. He's 23 or 24 going on 44, apparently.
0: He can't run like he used to, Adam.
1: According
0: you know?
1: To him, at least. So, maybe he misremembers what it's like to play good football like we initially saw with him in his rookie season.
0: Oh, he's got that dementia working too now, you know?
1: Okay. Yeah, sad. Well, some might say that in CTE. I don't know, but we don't make jokes like that here. Coming up next, what's definitely not a joke, my favorite movie of all time. Back in theaters, 40th anniversary of what movie? We'll tell you next here on FNA on FSR.
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11: Joe Sakic. Joe, thank you for joining us. How are you doing this morning?
12: I'm doing great. How about you guys?
13: Doing great. Have you ever had more of a no-brainer situation than what you just went through with Cale Makar and getting this deal done?
12: Well, yeah. When we had Nathan came up a few years ago.
13: Okay. So equal, yeah.
12: So, I mean, and those are the type of guys that basically write their own ticket because they deserve it. And, we are just really excited that Cale, I mean, both sides never wavered off 8 years. We wanted the commitment. He wanted the commitment. And so having that, definitely helped, help the process.
11: Was there a negotiation, or was it just kind of like say the number and then I'll sign the paper?
12: No, I mean, yeah, there's a negotiation, but when you have two sides that want to get something done and are on the same page, it's going to get done. I mean, we've probably started mid July, really focusing on it, and you see the numbers come in, and once the other contracts came in, we knew where it was heading, and I just think the two sides wanted to get it done and wanted the 8 years, and for us, obviously it's a huge number, but it's a number that we're excited to be paying. Cale, he's worth every penny, and we have him for the next 9 years. He'll finish his career in Colorado, which was always the goal, and it's an exciting day for our organization and obviously the fans and the city. We got to watch one of the best defensemen ever play the game. You can really say that right now. And so we're lucky to have him here for the next 9 years. It's going to be a thrill to watch him wear the Avalanche uniform.
13: Hey, I was going to ask you real quick, since we have you here, about last weekend and in the Avs alumni game. How much fun was that whole weekend, and how much fun was it finally getting back with your former line mates and everything else?
12: You know what? We had a great time. I mean, we're all probably a little nervous that you don't want to turn and fall down, which probably almost happened. It happened a few times to me where I'd be like, whoop, can't do what I thought I could do. but yeah, it was great. It's always great to get back with the guys and just us being on the ice we had a blast, and all of us are the same. We're like, woof, it was a tough night, tough next morning for sure on the body, but it was a blast. I mean, just getting the guys together in the dressing room, you reminisce, it's like your kids again. Like, you don't have to even see each other for 20 years, and the minute you get back together, it's almost like you were just back to being teammates 20 years prior, trying to win a Stanley Cup, and hey, we're at the having a great time on the ice. So it's awesome weekend.
8: Wake up with Brett Kane at 6 a.m. Then it's Mosher, Lombardi, and Kane at 7. 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
25: 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F&A.
0: That's right, got the NFL six-pack coming up next hour. Coming up in about 10 minutes or so, we'll have Vinny Bonsignor from the California Post, senior NFL columnist, going to join us and go around the NFL with week one, getting ready to kick off officially here on Sunday. But right now, Adam.
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35: Brace yourselves, gentlemen.
36: So, thanks to my Clippers connections, nothing illegal going on here.
0: I was about to say.
36: I got to see an early screener of Transformers the Movie, which is back in theaters for the 40th anniversary of the 1986 animated classic.
0: I thought you were going to say I got to see the inside of Club Fed, but no. Okay.
36: No.
0: All right.
36: And this was long before Michael Bay did Transformers movies just so he could try and hook up with some starlet he casted. That guy does movies, I'm convinced, just so he can be around hot women. It's not for the love of the game at all. Dude is trying to run game.
0: Unfortunately, I feel like he's not the only person that's done that throughout history.
36: Well, he's the one that disgusts me most when it comes to that, okay?
37: Yes. You're thicker than a bowl of oatmeal.
36: Yeah. Well, okay. Let me run it down to you like this. Megan Fox, she said she was sexualized on the set of Bad Boys 2 at the age of 15. She also said he didn't prey upon her or anything. But on the set of Transformers, she did say he wanted to be like Hitler on his sets, which is a pretty strong language, I would say.
0: Yeah, it's not the best.
36: The worst Bay has done, apparently, though, as I continue my hit piece on him in his directorial style with Transformers, the worst he's ever done is kill a homing pigeon, allegedly, which is an endangered pigeon in Italy. Apparently, a camera dolly fell on it. That's not funny. But he defended himself, saying he had video evidence otherwise, and he skated on those accusations. So, Michael Bay.
0: Well, I mean, well, look, did it fall on the pigeon, or did he, like, literally, did he, like, cut it? Like, this is like a, you know, Wile E. Coyote and a Roadrunner, where, like, he used the Acme scissors to cut it, and it doesn't fall. The Roadrunner moves away, and the coyote looks up, and it falls on him. Like, was it intentional, or was this like a Randy Johnson throws a pitch and damn, sorry, the pigeon exploded?
36: I think he just like fled the country before they could actually get him on anything since they were in Italy. But so I can't stick him with anything outside of his interpretation of his live action Transformers movies suck. And the only good thing about them was the late great Peter Cullen voicing Optimus Prime, who was carrying the damn show.
38: One shall stand. One shall fall.
36: Who sadly passed away at the age of 85 just about a week ago. But I was lucky enough, thanks to my connections, with writer and director Phil Lord. You may know him from Project Hail Mary, or I don't know, the Into the Spider-Verse animated movies, or 21 Jump Street. That's right, I know people. And the good Phil Lord.
0: Now look at me, I'm Mr. Hollywood, I know people.
36: He hooked me up with tickets to see that 1986 Transformers. Hey, I'm a NorCal transplant.
0: The real people, like me. You're not slumming it.
36: Look, next time I'll make sure to bring you as my plus one, Kevin. Then you won't have any issues.
0: Nah, it's
36: here.
0: Cool. Next time. Why didn't I get the call the first time? What the hell?
36: Because you said it.
0: Lost my number when you're rubbing elbows with the Hollywood elite.
36: Well, I knew you were going to take a pot shot at me and say Care Bears was my favorite movie of all time. That's probably why.
0: Fair enough.
36: But not only do you get to see the Transformers 1986 movie on the big screen, and I saw it for the first time ever on the big screen. I wasn't young enough to see it back when it originally premiered and freaked out all those kids when they killed off Optimus Prime. But there is a short afterwards called Optimus Prime Awakening which was written by my other friend, Ryan Parrott, who did some amazing TMNT Power Rangers comics. So yeah, I know people.
0: Okay, cool. And then you had lunch with George Lucas afterwards, and then, like, who else were you rubbing elbows with?
36: Don't insult me. I would never have lunch with that man.
2: Use the Force.
36: But there is an embargo currently on giving away spoilers.
0: I don't believe you, by the way, but go on.
36: No, this is true. With Optimus Prime awakening.
0: I meant about never having lunch with George Lucas.
36: Well, just to spit it in his face, maybe, but... Uh-huh. If the rest of you peasants want to see Transformers the movie back in theaters, it's September 17th. And I can tell you, the short Optimus Prime Awakening is very well done. It's smart. It's beautifully animated. And it was a beautiful tribute to Peter Cullen. It's his last time that he voiced Optimus Prime. So, first of all, if you're a Transformers fan... And you haven't seen the original on the big screen, you gotta go see 1986 Transformers. And even if you have seen it, you gotta see the new animated short, Optimus Prime Awakening. Pay your respects to Peter Cullen. And remember, most importantly, I know people. And I know Michael Bay sucks.
0: So also, you don't actually have to pay money to make sure you see the film. Just walk up and say, I know Adam Oslin. Let me in the damn theater.
36: Yeah, maybe I'll kick open the back door for you like the old days. Coming up next, Vinny Bonsignor on the NFL. 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We are sports.
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7: Joe Sakic. Joe, thank you for joining us. How are you doing this morning?
8: I'm doing great. How about you guys?
9: Doing great. Have you ever had more of a no-brainer situation than what you just went through with Cale Makar and getting this deal done?
8: Well, yeah. When we had Nathan came up a few years ago.
9: Okay. So equal, so, yeah.
8: I mean, and those are the type of guys that basically write their own ticket because they deserve it. And we are just really excited that Cale. I mean, we both sides we're never wavered off 8 years. We wanted the commitment. He wanted the commitment, and so having that definitely helped the process.
7: Was there a negotiation, or was it just kind of like say the number and then I'll sign the paper?
8: No, I mean, yeah, there's a negotiation, but when you have two sides that want to get something done and are on the same page, it's going to get done. I mean, we've probably started mid July, really focusing on it, and you see the numbers come in, and once the other contracts came in, we knew where it was heading, and I just think the two sides wanted to get it done, and wanted the 8 years, and for us, it's a huge number, but it's a number that we're excited to be paying Cale. He's worth every penny, and we have him for the next 9 years. He'll finish his career in Colorado, which was always the goal, and it's an exciting day for our organization and obviously the fans and the city. We got to watch one of the best defensemen ever play the game. You can really say that right now. And so we're lucky to have him here for the next 9 years. It's going to be a thrill to watch him wear the Avalanche uniform.
9: Hey, I was going to ask you real quick, since we have you here, about last weekend and in the Avs alumni game. How much fun was that whole weekend, and how much fun was it finally getting back with your former line mates and everything else?
8: You know what? We had a great time. I mean, we're all probably a little nervous that you don't want to turn and fall down, which probably almost happened. It happened a few times to me where I'd be like, whoop, can't do what I thought I could do. But yeah, it was great. It's always great to get back with the guys, and just us being on the ice we had a blast, and all of us are the same. We're like, woof. It was a tough night, tough next morning for sure on the body, but it was a blast. I mean, just getting the guys together in the dressing room, you reminisce, you know, it's like your kids again. Like, you don't have to even see each other for 20 years, and the minute you get back together, it's almost like you were just back to being teammates 20 years prior, trying to win a Stanley Cup, and here we were at DU having a great time on the ice. So it's awesome weekend.
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15: It was an All-American battle in New York at the U.S. Open men's semis Friday night. Ben Shelton defeated Francis Tiafoe in 4 sets. Shelton now faces Alexander Zverev in Sunday's final. The Chicago Bears gave running back DeAndre Swift a 3-year extension. Falcons quarterback Cooper Rush will start Sunday. Tua Tagovailoa is out with an oblique injury. In college football, number 23 Missouri was a winner at Kansas 38-21. Easy victories for Louisville, Virginia, and NC State. Boston College beat Rutgers 28-21. The late ball game went to San Diego. The Padres have won 5 straight after a 7-5 decision at San Francisco. Arizona ripped Texas 9-1. Tampa Bay, a 3-1 winner over Houston on a homer in the bottom of the ninth. Junior Caminero's 40th of the year. The Yankees beat the Mets 6-4. The Dodgers won their 8th straight, 6-2 at Miami. And the Braves beat the Phillies in 11. I'm Steve DeSager.
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0: That's right. 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It's Kevin Figures at KFig1. One is where you can find me on X. Adam is at Follow Adam A on X. We are at FNA Show on X as well. Coming up in about 20 minutes or so, the return, the highly anticipated return of the NFL six-pack, something we've been doing going all the way back to the FNA podcast days, and now we bring it to you here on FNA on FSR. 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
36: Well, this talented man can transform from an NFL columnist to an analyst to a reporter. If he was a transformer, he would be Perceptor with how perceptive he is. Since we've been talking Transformers the movie, happy 40th anniversary to my favorite movie ever. But happy NFL Week 1. It wouldn't be an NFL Week 1 if we didn't have this man joining us here on FNA on Fox Sports Radio. It is Vinny V, Vinny Bonsignore, NFL savant, joining us here late night on Fox Sports Radio. Vinny, what's up, my friend?
8: I'm doing good. How are you guys doing? Quite the evening or morning, as it were, in Melbourne, Australia yesterday. I could say that. That's for sure.
0: Vinny? Yeah, Vinny. Yeah, the sorry to cut you off there, Adam, but since you brought that up there, you know, Rams didn't use jet lag as an excuse, after the game for the way they performed, but just based on how they looked, how big of a factor do you think that short turnaround playing a football game after a 16-hour flight might have affected them in their performance on Thursday night?
3: Yeah, I'm sure it didn't help. And maybe that's one that, if they have to do it again, which I'm sure they will at some point, that is their territory. They're probably going to rethink that. But, you know, I'm way more concerned with, you know, Myles Garrett's knee. He made it pretty clear that he's dealing with something. And, you know, we kind of all assumed, oh, he'll be all right. You know, missing time in training camp. He's a veteran. He'll figure it out. They always do. And maybe he will. But he certainly didn't yesterday or last night or yesterday morning, whatever that kickoff was. And he looked like a shell of himself, quite honestly. Zero tackles, zero sacks, obviously, just a non-factor. So they got to get that squared away. They also have to get Matthew Stafford and the kryptonite that is Raheem Morris, the defensive coordinator of the 49ers, who has now put him in a headlock twice, you know, when he was the head coach of the Falcons last year, in that stunning, you know, upset win by the Falcons, and Matthew Stafford in an otherwise pristine MVP year had his worst game, 3 interceptions in that game, and then comes right back yesterday and looked kind of confused and shell-shocked and, you know, pressing and didn't have a lot of answers for what Raheem was doing. So those are the two bigger issues for me than the jet lag. And certainly Myles Garrett is something that everybody's got to monitor now.
36: Vinny Bonsignor is our guest here late night on Fox Sports Radio. At Vinny Bonsignor is where you find him on X. Senior NFL columnist for the California Post. And, of course, does it for the Raiders on the radio side. Before we get to the Raiders and the rest of the week one slate here, did you find anything overly concerning about what you saw from the Patriots and Drake May against Seattle on Wednesday?
3: Well, yeah, I have to say yes. And, this isn't, you know, a one-off for Drake May. This is, back-to-back bad games. I know one of them was all the way, you know, in February, last Super Bowl. And maybe the Seattle Seahawks are his kryptonite, but he didn't play well in that game. And quite honestly, he didn't play well kind of throughout the playoffs last year. So, he fell off toward the end of last season and certainly in the playoffs and clearly in the Super Bowl, then clearly, Wednesday when they played. So, it could be just normal. The league has adjusted to him. Now he's going to adjust to the league or readjust to the league. Maybe we saw the plateau of Drake May and now there's a leveling off, that's occurring. It's a long season and I'm not going to write too much into week one. But it's certainly when you cobble it together with how last season ended, it certainly raises some eyebrows. That's for sure.
0: You know, Vinny, going back to the Rams, because you mentioned Myles Garrett, we probably shouldn't be surprised that he was a little winded and maybe he was on a little bit of a pitch count because he just didn't have much of a camp. So he probably wasn't in the best football shape to play on a down in, down out basis. But as you mentioned, what was called knee swelling throughout the entireness of camp, I found it interesting his postgame quote, and I'm paraphrasing, but he said something to the effect of, I wanted to make sure that I didn't re-aggravate my knee injury, and that was in my head, and that affected the way that I played. Do you think that the Rams could or maybe should approach this where maybe you lose a couple of battles to win the war? I know they don't have Aaron Donald quite yet, but Myles Garrett, as dealing with this knee issue, it's probably not going to get better if he continues to try to play through it. Do you think of potentially trying to shut him down? Not necessarily putting him on the IR for 4 games, but just sitting him for a couple of weeks to make sure that it's as close to 100% as possible, as opposed to him running himself out there, potentially re-injuring it even worse.
3: I don't think they're there just yet. Although maybe, you know, yesterday could have changed it a little bit. They've got a tremendous, you know, training staff led by Reggie Scott. And he does a great job. And so maybe the better plan is to, you know, look, you're going to have to kind of play yourself back into shape. And the knee's not going to get any worse. It should get better. But it's just going to take a little bit of time. You kind of have to bite some nails right now and get through it. And maybe that's been the approach, or that was the approach. But it's a knee, and he clearly said that there was pain involved yesterday, right? I mean, there was no mistake in what he said about it and how he characterized it. And so he's obviously dealing with something. So maybe that is the alternative, or, you know, maybe give it one more week and see how it looks when they play the New York Giants on Monday night, or how he feels, I should say, and how he looks, I guess, both of them. But I mean, it was kind of alarming. You could see during the game, as you said, him going to the sideline and he looked winded. I mean, that is understandable because he missed so much time in training camp. But just looking at his face, you could tell that he was dealing with something even more than that. It was one of those facial expressions of, man, you know, like this is bugging me. It hurts. It's not getting better. And kind of that look of, all right, what's the next step here? And it wasn't a good look, to be honest with you, when he had his helmet off and he was over there on the sidelines. It was kind of that look of not confusion, but concern. And so, it's something without question, that we have to keep an eye on. Now, hopefully for him, he wakes up, you know, in a couple of days and lo and behold, everything's good. He's fine. He's better. And is going to go out there against the New York Giants and look better and feel better. But at this point, there's no other, feeling to have if you're a Rams fan or if you're the Rams than at least a little bit of concern.
36: Vinny, and moving ahead to this weekend and talking about the Raiders a little bit, Fernando Mendoza is QB2. How far away does he look to you just going off of preseason, and what are their chances against a Dolphins team that we expect to struggle this season?
3: Well, it doesn't help that they're not going to have Brock Bowers. He's literally the focal point of their offense. So 89 is not going to be out there, so they got to figure out a different way to do it. And, you know, we saw last year, Brock Bowers, in the one game that he was truly healthy, they beat the New England Patriots, and he went for over 100 yards in receptions, got hurt toward the end of that third quarter, and was really never the same, and the offense was never the same. I mean, the offense just fell to, you know, these terrible depths. They ended up averaging like 14 points per game last year. A lot of that was because, A, the offensive line wasn't all that good, but also you don't have Brock Bowers. And so you saw what it looked like when he was healthy against the New England Patriots. It was never the same after that, and the offense just never looked the same. So it's going to be a struggle without number 89 out there. Hopefully an improved offensive line means Ashton Gentry is going to be able to have more room to run, and they can kind of control the game that way and try to get something out of their wide receivers and Michael Mayer, their tight end too. In terms of Fernando, they feel good about where he is. They feel good enough that, you know, if something were to happen to Kirk Cousins in the middle of the game, they feel okay that Fernando Mendoza can go out there and acquit himself. And, you know, the thing about rookie quarterbacks is I always love this phrase, is he ready to go? How do you really know? You know what I'm saying? Like you don't – I remember Tom Telesco told me a story about how the organization, he, the head coach, and everybody in the organization felt like Justin Herbert wasn't ready coming, you know, going into his rookie season to start the season. And they were convinced that he needs more time and that's going to be the plan. So Tyrod Taylor was the starter until, you know, that mishap on the sidelines minutes before the game started where, he had to get rushed to the hospital. Hey, Justin, you got to go in there. Well, Justin went in there. Not only was he ready, he was more than ready and has never looked back. So it's sort of that little gray area of ready to do what? You know, is he ready not to embarrass himself? Is he ready to lead a football team? Is he ready to be really good? What does ready actually mean? And how much is it, you know, a distinction between ready to just go out there and take the next step of his career and then learn on the job? And so I think that's where the Raiders are. They feel good that he's where he needs to be. And if he has to go out there, it'll be a learning curve and all that stuff. But he's ready to go out there and acquit himself reasonably well and get better and continue to get better. So, the question is, when is he going to go out there? When is he going to play? And, I think that he's going to play sooner rather than later, but it's also predicated on how good is Kirk Cousins and how well are the Raiders playing? And if they're, in any semblance of a playoff race, and keeping their heads above water, they're going to ride that as far as they can. But I think the minute that the season turns in a different direction, that's when you're going to see Fernando Mendoza out there. And unfortunately for Kirk Cousins, the longer they play without Brock Bowers, the more likelihood it is that the season is going to turn into that other direction.
0: Senior NFL columnist for the California Post, Vinny Bonsignore, joining us here on FNA on FSR. And Vinny, since we're talking Raiders, you were at the epicenter of a controversial day, I would say, for Clint Kubiak, or at least a controversial comment he made the other day when it came to the health of Brock Bowers. You specifically asked him about the health of Brock Bowers and Max Crosby, and he said that the entire team was healthy and ready to go for Sunday. And then less than an hour later, we found out Brock Bowers had a knee procedure and is going to miss a couple of games. I know teams like to keep certain things, you know, information close to the vest, but probably not the best look when you essentially outright lie about a player's status, no?
3: Yeah, and, you know, I wrote about it, and, you know, there's a reason why I asked that question, specifically why I asked that question, and I'm not going to get into to all that, but, you know, and his answer, it wasn't even that he had a procedure. He had the procedure the day before, and everybody in the building knew, you know, kind of what was going on, and I know that there's gamesmanship that happens, and I get that, and he doesn't owe us an explanation, and he didn't break any rules or anything like that, or any laws or anything like that. But I would hope that if he had it to do, because I had general managers that were texting me like, did he really say that Brock was okay? only for an hour later for this news to come out, and their point was, this news always comes out. You know, I knew something had happened. That's why I asked the question. I didn't know exactly what happened. I didn't know what the extent of it was. And as reported, we asked the question and he said what he said, and you go, okay, well, maybe my information wasn't correct. Good news for Brock Bowers. But then not even an hour later, he wasn't at practice. He wasn't in the locker room. Didn't see him coming off the field during walkthrough. So it was like, okay, something obviously is going on. So I would hope that the next time he's asked that question, and he'll just have a better response. Even if that response is, hey, look, like what John Harbaugh said the other day, we're not going to get into anything in terms of injuries. We're not going to get into in terms of anything in terms of status. You'll see our injury report after practice today, and then we'll go from there for everybody involved. And I'm just not going to talk about it. So you could ask, but I'm not going to talk about it. I totally get that answer. But to say, no, we expect everyone to be out there, probably not the best look and probably a learning experience for a first year head coach. And that is something that, and in my column, I wrote, you know, we shouldn't define his character or his career, by that one misstep. And he does deserve some grace because it is his first year and this is all new. To him, it's not the easiest thing to be the spokesman for the team and the doctor of the team, you know, at least out front, you know, to the cameras. There's a lot that goes on with all that. And so hopefully again for him, he handles it a little bit better the next time around.
0: Vinny, if we go back to Thursday night just for a minute, because for as many people who are talking about what's wrong with the Rams, what about what's right with San Francisco? Adam and I talked about this a little bit in the first segment of the show. Because of Seattle and the Rams, it seems like people kind of left the 49ers for dead. But they won so many games last year, including a playoff game with several of their best players out. Now all of those guys are back in the lineup. I know it was just one game, but what was your outlook for the 49ers going into the season? And did their performance against the Rams the other night confirm or change your outlook or opinion of them?
3: Yeah, I mean, I felt like they got better from last year to this year. Number one, they were healthier, as you mentioned, not having Nick Bosa, not having Brock Purdy out there for a lot of games, not having Mykal Williams, losing Fred Warner, then losing George Kittle. All these monumental injuries that they were dealing with, yet they still won 12 games. And like you said, they beat the Philadelphia Eagles and won a playoff game. So great coaching by Kyle Shanahan just to get him to that point. And so you kind of figured that they were going to be better just, A, because they got healthier, but B, they bring in Mike Evans. I think we all saw the effect that he had last night. And then also they drafted, DeJuan Stribling, who I loved when I saw him in OTAs and also in training camp. Unfortunately for him, you know, the injury occurred. But here's the thing. Yes, I felt like they got better, but I didn't know exactly what that meant in terms of, all right, so did they get closer to the Rams? Did they get closer to the Seattle Seahawks? And at least on paper, in the Rams' case, no. I mean, they got Myles Garrett. They went and got Trent McDuffie. They got Jalen Watson. You know, they're bringing back Aaron Donald. So even though the Niners got better, I didn't think it closed the gap on the Rams. In fact, because of what the Rams did, they may have gotten pushed back a little bit. That clearly hasn't been the case, and they showed that decisively. yesterday. I will say this, when I was up there watching them in training camp, they were getting after it. And it was just a physical training camp for them. There was a real intention to be physical in the run game, and you saw that 174 yards. I think they averaged like 5.8 yards per carry yesterday. That doesn't normally happen to a Rams team, but the 49ers and Kyle Shanahan and that offensive line really got after it and got physical and kind of imposed their will on the Rams, which I was a little bit surprised by. And then, you know, on top of that, Brock Purdy playing the game that he played. So I'm not going to sit here and say they flipped the script, but the Rams went to Australia with Super Bowl aspirations and a loaded roster, and the 49ers went to Australia with a bunch of questions. And it's amazing how both teams are coming back, and one team has more questions, the Rams, than we thought, with Myles Garrett and Stafford against Raheem Morris and kind of what happened and how could it happen, while the other team, the team that went to Australia with a bunch of questions, comes back having answered those questions pretty decisively, and all of a sudden I think their horizons change as well. Whatever we thought about the 49ers going into that game, I think it changes their ceiling, at least for me. Now anything is possible. But the team that played the Rams yesterday is a really good football team, and they're going to be a problem for a lot of teams in the NFL.
36: Vinny, in our NFL six pack we got coming up, we got a category called Under the Microscope. I want to know, is there a game or a particular team or player that you're looking at this weekend that could make a big statement?
3: I don't know about the statement necessarily. I mean, I like the Chicago Bears and I like Caleb Williams. I'm really curious about John Harbaugh and Jackson Dart and the New York Giants. I don't think that they're not going to be a Super Bowl team or anything, but I'm really curious, you know, where exactly they are and where Jackson Dart is. I'm very curious, if we're going to put a team under the microscope, about the Baltimore Ravens and Lamar Jackson. And here's my other thing. Why not, when we look at the AFC, and I know we've said this before, and we've all been guilty of it, and we end up all getting thrown in jail on it at the end of the year, and that's the Chargers, buying into the Chargers. But as I look at the AFC, you know, I'm not a true believer in the Denver Broncos. We saw what we saw from you know, the defending champions, the New England Patriots Wednesday night. That didn't look great. Are you a believer in the Baltimore Ravens? Maybe it's the Buffalo Bills that you're hitching your wagon to. But as I look at all of those teams, I'm thinking to myself, none of those teams really, to me, at least on paper, have any kind of a decided advantage over the Chargers. I look at the Chargers and I think they can look any of those teams in the eye. So kind of, why not the Chargers? And I think it was the Arizona Cardinals that they're opening up against. That's the biggest test for them. Then the next week, the Raiders, they have a great chance to start the season 2-0, by the way. Their big test is coming. They're going to go play the Buffalo Bills, but I'm going to be, maybe not this week, but that week, I'm going to be very curious about, you know, the Los Angeles Chargers and how viable they truly are. Because when I look at them, I can't help but think, man, that's a good football team, and Justin Herbert's a great quarterback. And if they can stay healthy, and I know that's always a big if with the Chargers, but if their tackles can stay healthy, their defense I think is fine, they could be a problem for the AFC. So it's not the truest test for them on Sunday, but I'm definitely going to be keeping an eye on them, because if they go and blow the doors off their opponent on Sunday, maybe we're all going to be rethinking a little bit the Chargers as well.
0: You know, count me as one of those Charger doubters. After picking them to win the AFC West for like the last 5 years, I'm like, exactly. I gotta actually see them do it I'm not gonna pick them again until they do it. But yeah, you're right, Vinny. AFC certainly is wide open, and they have as good a shot as anybody to be able to make a run. This is Vinny Bonson, your California Post senior NFL columnist, joining us here late night on FNA on FSR. Vinny, as always, much appreciated. Thank you for staying up late with us. Appreciate it, brother.
3: Thanks, buddy. I appreciate it. And if I get thrown in jail on my Chargers pick, I'm going to count on you to bail me out.
36: You know, the Clippers got this investigation going on right now. I don't feel comfortable talking about jail and things like this.
0: Adam's probably more likely to go to jail than you, Vinny. I'm just saying, with the people he's associated with, you know.
3: Yeah, good luck with all that.
36: Thanks,
0: all right,
36: Vinny.
0: Have a good night.
3: You too, guys.
36: Coming up next, the NFL six-pack is unveiled. The 2026 edition, six categories. We're going back and forth over the next hour through some of these. Plus, we got Mike on the mic at the end of this hour.
0: That's right.
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7: Joe Sakic. Joe, thank you for joining us. How are you doing this morning?
32: I'm doing great. How about you guys?
33: Doing great. Have you ever had more of a no-brainer situation than what you just went through with Cale Makar and getting this deal done?
32: Well, yeah. When we had Nathan came up a few years ago.
33: Okay. So equal, yeah.
32: So, I mean, and those are the type of guys that basically write their own ticket because they deserve it. And we're just really excited that Cale, I mean, we, both sides, we're never wavered off 8 years. We wanted the commitment. He wanted the commitment. And so having that definitely helped help the process.
7: Was there a negotiation, or was it just kind of like, say the number and then I'll sign the paper?
32: No, I mean, yeah, there's a negotiation, but when you have two sides that want to get something done and are on the same page, it's going to get done. I mean, we've probably started mid-July, really focusing on it, and you see the numbers come in, and once the other contracts came in, we knew where it was heading, and I just think the two sides wanted to get it done, and one of the 8 years, and for us, it's a huge number, but it's a number that we're excited to be paying. Cale, he's worth every penny, and we have him for the next 9 years. He'll finish his career in Colorado, which was always the goal. And it's an exciting day for our organization and obviously the fans and the city. We got to watch one of the best defensemen ever play the game. You can really say that right now. And so we're lucky to have him here for the next 9 years. It's going to be a thrill to watch him wear the Avalanche uniform.
1: Hey, I was going to ask you real quick, since we have you here, about last weekend and in the Avs alumni game. How much fun was that whole weekend, and how much fun was it finally getting back with your former line mates and everything else?
32: We had a great time. I mean, we're all probably a little nervous that you don't want to turn and fall down, which probably almost happened. It happened a few times to me where I'd be like, whoop, can't do what I thought I could do. but yeah, it was great. It's always great to get back with the guys and just us being on the ice we had a blast, and all of us at the same were like, woof. It was a tough night, tough next morning for sure on the body, but it was a blast. I mean, just getting the guys together in the dress room, you reminisce, it's like your kids again. Like, you don't have to even see each other for 20 years, and the minute you get back together, it's almost like you were just back to being teammates 20 years prior, trying to win a Stanley Cup, and here we were at the having a great time on the ice. So it's awesome weekend.
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8: Thanks again to Vinny Bonsignore from the California Post, hopping on talking week one of the NFL. 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
7: Kevin, do you want to outline it for the people?
8: Yes. Six topics where we go around the NFL each and every week. I will run down all six of them, and then we'll get started. We have the hot seat heat check, where the coach or player under the most pressure this upcoming weekend. We have the trap game tap, a favorite that is in trouble or facing a trap game this week. The beer goggles game, an ugly matchup that might actually end up being entertaining this week. Oh, Troy, epic fail potential, the player coach team that has a chance to have a complete and total wipeout epic fail this weekend. Under the microscope, the player, game, team, however, who everyone should watch closely this weekend. And then redemption round, the team or player looking to bounce back from last week. So we will start with our first category.
1: Hot seat heat check.
8: There you go. You want to get us started, Adam?
7: You know, it always starts with my seat as a Panther fan, and whether or not I will remain one. Not because I'm a fair weather fan or anything like that.
8: Not in the least bit.
7: Obviously, that's not the case. No. There are just certain things.
8: They go from being your Panthers to not your Panthers on a week-to-week basis, it seems like.
7: To be fair to myself, Kevin, there are certain things I morally object to. Like having a ginger named Andy Dalton at quarterback.
9: The ginger gene is a curse.
7: Or a quarterback shorter than a stack of quarters in Bryce Young. If I had one quarter... For every time I've criticized them drafting him, his putrid play, the Panthers organization entering Raiders, Lions, Browns territory is the worst franchise in sports history, I'd have a lot of quarters, a lot of money.
8: Okay, so redheads and people under 6 feet tall are people that Adam hates and doesn't respect. Got it?
7: If I had a quarter for every time I criticized Bryce Young, I'd be able to pay for whatever the dead cap hit would be if they just cut him right now. But I must admit, his overall play last season gave me some hope that Bryce Young can be a competent enough quarterback in this league. And while the seat is warm for me, I am staying seated during a Panthers game for now and remaining a fan. You want me to stay seated for some absolute cinema, though? Give me a win over the Bears at home this week. Show me something, Bryce. Prove you deserve me. You want all this? You want this complete fan package? What's so funny, Kevin?
8: Sorry. You reminded me of the old the skit from Chappelle's Show. I think it was Ask a Gay Dude, and they had Dee Snider on the street, and he was like, "I'm not gay. You can't have this, but do you want this? You can't have this, but do you want this?" That's the first thing I thought of. I'm sorry.
7: Hey, if you want all of this, great loyal Panther fan that has been around since 1995 to continue to support you, Bryce, go out-duel Caleb Williams like you almost did against Matt Stafford in that sham of a wild card game where you got to host it in Carolina even though you were 8-9 just because you still won the NFC South last year.
8: Hey, almost won it.
7: Yeah, whatever. The North remembers. I'm still from NorCal, and we don't forget how utter incompetent the rest of the division was for them to sneak into hosting a playoff game at 8-9. That will not be tolerated again. If you get in the playoffs with a losing record this year, Panthers, that playoff game will officially not count even if you win it. The ends don't justify the means. That would be worse than anything the Clippers are accused of doing in my eyes. And, yes,

0: yes, yes. And if my eyes have to watch Bryce Young do jump passes all season just so he can periscope his way above the offensive line so he can see where he's throwing, and we aren't successful, this is it. It is a club option for next season. He has to perform.
1: That's right.
0: Or I'm bringing out the club and putting it on a steering wheel so he can't even drive to a game and have a chance to drive us down the field. Bryce Young has me on the hot seat as a Panthers fan.
2: Oh, really?
0: And I might get up and leave if necessary.
2: Where are you going?
0: Nowhere.
2: Exactly. My point exactly.
0: Right back to the same spot every season. That's my hot seat heat check, Kevin. Who you got?
2: I got Deshaun Watson. I think for all the obvious reasons, $230 million guaranteed to do absolutely nothing. Literally nothing these last three seasons. Clearly on the hot seat in Cleveland. Most of their fans already done with him. Jimmy Haslam, like many others, falling victim to the sunk cost fallacy. It's like, well, I paid him all this damn money. Might as well run him out there and see what happens. Now, we did talk about this a couple of weeks ago, Adam, and it's smart. It makes all the sense in the world. Run him out there. Prove to the fans, people like us, yourself if you're Jimmy Haslam and the Browns organizations, that without a shadow of a doubt, this guy can't play anymore. So you run him out there, and at that point, you can move forward and figure out what you're going to do with your quarterback position. They opened on the road against a Jaguar defense that ranked 11th in the league last season, returns pretty much all of their starters except for Devin Lloyd. Travis Hunter getting back in there healthy.
0: Where's Devin Lloyd, Kevin?
2: Yeah.
0: With me on the hot seat.
2: Yeah, I was about to say.
0: Worried about Bryce Young as well.
2: They said the team that you just trashed for the last about 2.5 minutes. That's where he is. Now, look. Maybe Deshaun Watson's pulling the wool over our eyes, Adam, and this was his part of his grand plan to lull us all to sleep, and he's going to come back and look like Houston, Texas Deshaun Watson.
0: I would not want to fall asleep with him around, judging by some of the stuff in his past. I don't know.
2: That is fair. That
0: is
2: fair.
0: Not?
2: Yes. But I think that when you see someone who was that productive, who was that great, he was a top five, you wouldn't even argue a top three quarterback at his apex in Houston. There's a number of people who would say that has to be in there somewhere. He just could not have completely lost it, right?
0: Right? Right?
2: And I think he kind of lost it. But here's the thing. It's like if he feels right physically, will you miss as much time as he's missed? Considering how poorly he's played in the handful of games he actually has played for the Browns, you have to think that it has to be between the ears too. Whether it's the shoulder, the multiple Achilles injuries, but apparently he's not reading defenses the same way. He's not cutting it loose the same way he used to. I know it's a weird conspiracy, and I think I brought this up a couple of months ago when we talked about this. It would not surprise me that they put Deshaun Watson as the starting quarterback these first couple of games because they are on the road, and they are not expecting him to play well. So by the time they get back home to play your Panthers, Adam,
0: wait a second,
2: they're going to have a different starting quarterback in there.
0: They're setting him up to fail?
2: I mean, well, first of all, I mean, he already set himself up to fail at this point. They're just putting him out there, you know.
3: You're a huge embarrassing failure.
2: For anybody that says, like, well, you paid him all this money, let's put him out there and see what he can do. Once he proves that he can't do it for a couple of weeks, they can easily pivot and move on and say, well, see, told you this guy couldn't play anymore.
0: All right.
2: So
0: I kind of agree with that theory.
2: So, and I will say this, too. I don't know if there's a single player in the league this season for whom this year is bigger for than Deshaun Watson. This could determine whether or not his professional career as a football player will continue or end altogether. Because you might think that's an overstatement, but consider. So I talked about the fact that he had the physical issues. If he's having issues between the ears and he has a checkered past, what is his redeeming quality? What is he bringing you other than, even being a backup quarterback, he's a distraction. Yeah. If the guy can't play and the guy has a checker passed off the field, he's literally, Michael Vick went to prison and did something horrible, obviously, but by the time he got out, he was still healthy enough to run around and play and be a productive player. If Deshaun Watson, even if his offseason off-field stuff is behind him, if he's not a good football player, why the hell is he even there?
0: You're not wrong. His redeeming quality, he makes a lot of money out of it.
2: Not
0: that's
2: for long.
0: Why he's playing.
2: Not for long. Those checks are running out. They're drying up very, very fast.
0: Do we want to go to another category here?
2: Yeah, let's quickly go to the next category, the Trap Game Tap.
0: We got more.
3: Trap Game Tap.
0: Hey, Chargers. You know the best way to make people forget about your latest playoff failure? Give them an even worse regular season failure and lose your home opener at home to the Arizona Cardinals.
2: It'd be the most Charger thing to do, though, wouldn't it?
0: Right? If there's ever a trap game in week one, this is it. You may think it's a new season, and in the regular season, you're safe from complete collapses, Chargers fans. You may think we got Mike McDaniel, a.k.a. cool guy Rick Moranis, is your OC, and he's going to get the best out of Justin Herbert, and you're going to show off a new offense, and now a fully armed and operational battle station. But you better watch out for that rogue squadron with Wedge.
3: Use the force.
0: Because there's a wedge between you and respectability, and you haven't earned any yet or any faith that you can show up even against bad teams and not have a letdown. It's a new season, I know. The Cardinals, they have hope too. And nobody knows how to fly under the radar better than them. They are the most irrelevant franchise in the league and maybe in sports. It is easy to underestimate them. And maybe
2: I even forget they exist. Like, at the time.
0: What if they're already planning for their week two opponent in the Raiders? Okay, they might underestimate them too. Maybe their week three opponent in the Bills is what the Chargers are looking towards. But I would say do not forget about the Arizona Cardinals, though. They have a new head coach.
2: Yep.
0: He's under the Sean McVay tree. And maybe they have the new Adrian Peterson and Jeremiah Love. I know he's got a little ankle injury going on right now, but could this be Marvin Harrison Jr.'s breakout season?
2: There better be.
0: Trey McBride at tight end is a monster.
2: Yep.
0: They have weapons to support Jacoby Brissett, who is likely a placeholder quarterback, but he's not inept. This team could be dangerous in a week one setting, like the lone biker of the apocalypse in Raising Arizona. The Arizona Cardinals, they could be raising up. And you don't know what Chargers team is going to show up, especially because by the end of the game, half the team will be injured. Remember, they're already missing their center. Remember that whole sprained ACL thing that I scoffed at?
3: Somebody get a body bag!
0: Yeah, it was torn. And I'm not torn on making this my trap game tap, though. Everything has to be earned and proven with a Chargers team that consistently lets their fans down. It would be pretty awesome if they started the season off how last year ended, pure misery by losing to the Cardinals at home, or just not even covering. That would be embarrassing, too.
3: He's embarrassing.
2: So, if Trey McBride is wedged, does that make Jacoby Brissett Porkins? Is that...
0: Has he gained a lot of weight?
3: I like that. I'm big bone.
2: Just a little cameo just here for a short time.
0: Who was the quarterback that unfortunately passed a few years ago? That big old quarterback.
2: Oh,
0: he was
2: from
0: on
2: Kentucky.
0: The Giants.
2: Jarrett Lorenzen.
0: Yeah.
2: That's Super Bowl champion Jarrett Lorenzen.
0: I'm quickly not before we that's Porkins, but
2: before we take a break, my trap game tap of the Detroit Lions facing Breeze Saints this weekend. Ooh. They might be have a look ahead game against the Buffalo Bills. They're a team that I have not given up on as a team that had, that window was not closed, but a lot of other people have. They have an easy schedule this year. Starts with the New Orleans Saints. They might overlook the Saints going to Thursday night against the Buffalo Bills and looking at that as a litmus test game. So we'll have to see. But that's my pick for the trap game tap, the Detroit Lions hosting the Saints this weekend.
0: We'll get back to the NFL six-pack next hour. But coming up next, producer Mike on the mic. This is FNA on Fox Sports Radio.
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5: Joe Sakic. Joe, thank you for joining us. How are you doing this morning?
6: I'm doing great. How about you guys?
8: Doing great. Have you ever had more of a no-brainer situation than what you just went through with Kale McCarr and getting this deal done?
6: Well, yeah. When we had Nathan came up a few years ago.
8: Okay. So equal. Yeah.
6: So, I mean, and those are the type of guys that basically write their own ticket because they deserve it. And we are just really excited that Kale. I mean, we both sides we're never wavered off 8 years. We wanted the commitment. He wanted the commitment, and so having that definitely helped the process.
5: Was there a negotiation, or was it just kind of like say the number and then I'll sign the paper?
6: No, I mean, yeah, there's a negotiation, but when you have two sides that want to get something done and are on the same page, it's going to get done. I mean, we've probably started mid July, really focusing on it, and you see the numbers come in, and once the other contracts came in, we knew where it was heading, and I just think the two sides wanted to get it done and wanted the 8 years, and for us, it's a huge number, but it's a number that we're excited to be paying Kale. He's worth every penny, and we have him for the next 9 years. He'll finish his career in Colorado, which was always the goal, and it's an exciting day for our organization and obviously the fans and the city. We got to watch one of the best defensemen ever play the game. You can really say that right now. And so we're lucky to have him here for the next 9 years. It's going to be a thrill to watch him wear the Avalanche uniform.
8: I was going to ask you real quick, since we have you here, about last weekend and in the Avs alumni game. How much fun was that whole weekend, and how much fun was it finally getting back with your former line mates and everything else?
6: We had a great time. I mean, we're all probably a little nervous that you don't want to turn and fall down, which probably almost happened. It happened a few times to me where I'd be like, whoop, can't do what I thought I could do. but yeah, it was great. It's always great to get back with the guys and just us being on the ice again, we had a blast, and all of us are the same. We're like, woof, it was a tough night, tough next morning for sure on the body, but it was a blast. I mean, just getting the guys together in the dressing room, you reminisce, it's like your kids again. Like, you don't have to even see each other for 20 years, and the minute you get back together, it's almost like you were just back to being teammates 20 years prior, trying to win a Stanley Cup, and here we were at DU having a great time on the ice. So it's an awesome weekend.
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0: Mark, let's do it here. Let's go.
5: Beer goggles game.
0: No! We got to get to Mike on the mic. Producer Mike can't get trucked here.
2: No, we're not going to give Mike the stiff arm.
0: Oh, he's not getting Derrick Henry.
5: Hey, is this on? Quiet, please. Shut up. It's Mike on Mike.
17: Yes.
0: Mike was upset there for a second.
17: I thought you guys changed my intro on me.
0: We would never. Well, there was that one time. You were out that week. What were we supposed to do? All right.
17: You're right.
0: What's up?
17: All right, guys, with the NFL coming back, obviously everybody loves the NFL. Everybody's super excited about it. So I'm going to make this one a little bit simple today.
0: Huh?
17: I want to ask everybody, roundtable discussion, your favorite all-time NFL memory. It could be something you saw on TV, a game you went to, a specific moment in time. That is your favorite all-time. And I'll start off while you guys gather your thoughts. The second time I ever made my way up to the Oakland Coliseum, formerly home of the Oakland Raiders.
5: The Raiders suck.
2: Giant right. dump.
17: Yeah, giant dump is correct. But
0: the
17: I went
0: Raiders
17: up
0: or the Coliseum?
17: All right, Adam. All right.
2: Got the Panthers fan with who's got 1 foot in a jail cell and but all right, anyway.
17: I might change the topic to Ballmer and Kawhi now, actually.
0: I'll be with some Raiders in that show.
5: So Raiders suck.
17: But yeah, back
2: hey,
17: in
2: hey, Josh Jacobs is a former Raider now. We're not claiming him, okay? So we gotta make sure we make that clear.
17: Back in 2016, the Raiders actually against Adams Panthers. The year that they won the Super Bowl, the year after, the Raiders defeated the Panthers 35-32. This was the game that Khalil Mack had a pick six against the reigning MVP Cam Newton in that game.
0: Those weren't my Panthers.
17: Oh, I don't want to hear it. You were celebrating that Super Bowl though, huh? This was the game that Derek Carr dislocated his finger, came back into the game. The Oakland Coliseum was going crazy. And this was a year that the Raiders were actually good. They went on to be 12-4 that season. So that was a really fun season.
2: Didn't win the division there, Mike. They were a wild card. Had to go on the road to Houston. Derek Carr broke his leg against the Colts on Christmas Day or Christmas Eve, I believe.
17: Yep.
2: And there was their best chance of making a deep playoff run over the past 20 years was right there.
17: Couldn't agree more. But, yeah, guys, whoever wants to go, all-time favorite memory.
0: All right. I could talk about the late, great Fred Lane, who ran for 150 yards on the Raiders back in 96, 97, somewhere in there. Maybe it was 98, back at that dump, the Coliseum. But if I'm being honest, maybe my favorite moment as a Panther fan was the Steve Smith walk-off touchdown against the Rams in 2003 in that divisional game or that second round playoff matchup. I lost my freaking mind as Jason Sehorn was diving towards him as a Ram at that point and being woefully short. And, you know, he wasn't the same guy for the knee injury anyways,
2: no.
0: But Steve Smith was a burner and Steve Smith is my favorite NFL player ever. And to, for him to get that moment in OT with the Ricky Manning Jr. interception before that, that's probably peak for me, Kevin.
2: I have a couple. So one, if I'm talking about my team, it would be the Oakland Raiders in that dump of a Coliseum. I was not in attendance, but I was certainly watching when they played in the AFC Championship game in 2002 against the Tennessee Titans. And to cap it off, they ended up winning, I think, by two or three touchdowns. And the nail in the coffin was Rich Gannon, of all people, doing a bootleg and running and scoring in the end zone, basically to put the dagger into the Titans and send the Raiders to the Super Bowl to face their former head coach, John Gruden, who I had all the confidence in the world the Raiders were going to win that game. Obviously, that did not happen. Some people, like Lincoln Kennedy, our friend and former colleague here at Fox Sports Radio, believes that if Barrett Robbins had not gone on his bender and played in that game, they were going to run the ball and be physical up front with the Tampa Bay Buccaneers' light defensive line. They were not able to do that. They had to change their game plan literally overnight, and that had a major effect on how that game played out. As a from a non-Raider game standpoint, Randy Moss on Thanksgiving Day against the Dallas Cowboys was one of the great individual performances that I can remember, and he just lit them up. Double team, triple team did not matter. That was one of the most incredible performances I can remember.
0: Is that the graphic where it's like three catches, 180 yards, three yep. touchdowns?
2: Yes.
0: That incredible. Yeah. That was his coming out touchdown. Party. He had the Hezzy touchdown down the sideline. Mark, what do you got? Favorite NFL memory?
18: Chicago Bears 85.
2: The whole season. Hey, works for me.
0: Refrigerator Perry going into yeah. the end zone in the Super Bowl.
2: Not good memories of my friend Eric Dickerson in that AFC Championship game, but a phenomenal season for the Bears. Super Bowl Shuffle, by the way, very forgettable.
0: That's fair.
2: Not my favorite track.
0: Yeah. The Rams probably had a better song.
2: Let's ram it. I don't know if that was much better either.
0: Let's
2: Eric.
0: Ram it.
2: I think, I think Eric will tell you the exact same thing. Not the highlight of his career or Jackie Slater.
0: Coming up next, we're going to ram the NFL six pack down your throat. We got more categories coming up next here on FNA on Fox Sports Radio.
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5: Joe Sakic. Joe, thank you for joining us. How are you doing this morning?
25: I'm doing great. How about you guys?
8: Doing great. Have you ever had more of a no-brainer situation than what you just went through with Cale Makar and getting this deal done?
25: Well, yeah. When we had Nathan came up a few years ago.
8: Okay. So equal. So, yeah.
25: I mean, and those are the type of guys that basically write their own ticket because they deserve it. And we're just really excited that Cale. I mean, we both sides we're never wavered off 8 years. We wanted the commitment. He wanted the commitment, and so having that definitely helped. Help the process.
5: Was there a negotiation, or was it just kind of like, say the number and then I'll sign the paper?
25: No, I mean, yeah, there's a negotiation, but when you have two sides that want to get something done and are on the same page, it's going to get done. I mean, we've probably started mid-July, really focusing on it, and you see the numbers come in, and once the other contracts came in, we knew where it was heading, and I just think the two sides wanted to get it done, and wanted the 8 years, and for us, obviously it's a huge number, but it's a number that we're excited to be paying Cale. He's worth every penny, and we have him for the next 9 years. He'll finish his career in Colorado, which was always the goal, and it's an exciting day for our organization and obviously the fans and the city. We got to watch one of the best defensemen ever play the game. You can really say that right now. And, so we're lucky to have him here, for the next 9 years. It's going to be a thrill to watch him, wear the Avalanche uniform.
8: Hey, I was going to ask you real quick, since we have you here, about last weekend and in the Avs alumni game. How much fun was that whole weekend, and how much fun was it finally getting back on with your former line mates and everything else?
25: We had a great time. I mean, we're all probably a little nervous that you don't want to turn and fall down, which probably almost happened to Kyle. It happened a few times to me where I'd be like, whoop, can't do what I thought I could do. but yeah, it was great. It's always great to get back with the guys and just us being on the ice we had a blast, and all of us are the same. We're like, woof, it was a tough night, tough next morning for sure on the body, but it was a blast. I mean, just getting the guys together in the dressing room, you reminisce, it's like your kids again. Like, you don't have to even see each other for 20 years, and the minute you get back together, it's almost like you were just back to being teammates 20 years prior, trying to win a Stanley Cup, and here we were at the having a great time on the ice. So it's an awesome weekend.
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9: It's freaking game week, man!
7: It's Chiefs week.
9: The Kansas City Chiefs were the absolute Kansas City Chiefs last year when Patrick Mahomes was healthy.
10: Are the Broncos under Sean Payton notorious slow starter?
9: Typically, yes.
10: Okay.
9: You've got the number one defense in football.
10: This game scares the hell out of me.
9: We're scared of the Chiefs!
26: Patrick Mahomes is one of the best football players I've ever seen in my life. 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
0: In the late ball game Friday night, the San Diego Padres won their fifth straight game, holding on at San Francisco 7-5. Arizona 9-1 winners against Texas, but the Diamondbacks are still a half game behind San Diego for the last NL wild card. In the AL Central, the White Sox have just a half game lead over the Guardians now. Cleveland scored 3 in the ninth to win 5-2 at Minnesota, while the White Sox lost 7-3 at St. Louis. Yankees and Tampa Bay each won. That Rays victory was on a homer in the ninth, 3-1 over Houston. Baltimore beat Toronto and Max Scherzer 7-4. The Dodgers won their eighth straight. Milwaukee 20-0 over the Reds. Atlanta came back for an 11-inning win against the Phillies 6-5. At the U.S. Open in the men's semis, a battle of Americans. Ben Shelton beat Francis Tiafo in four sets. To college football, number 23 Missouri, a winner at Kansas 38-21. I'm Steve DeSager.
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35: 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They're kicking the weekend off.
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35: Sound good?
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35: 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Kevin Figures and Adam Osley.
2: That's right. Final hour of FNA on FSR. Hit us up on X. At FNA Show, you can find Adam at Follow Adam A. You can find me at KFig1. Coming up later this hour, we'll take a look at some of the big matchups in college football coming up this weekend. The big one in Austin, obviously, between Ohio State and Texas. You have 0-1 Michigan, and I did not misspeak. 0-1 Michigan.
0: I'm not
2: counting
0: with you.
2: I'm not counting that as a victory.
0: We don't count that as.
2: They're going to have one fewer win the entirety of the season whenever we talk about Michigan going forward, and I hope the committee, when they do convene, consider that as well. Oh, yeah. But they have a big matchup against Oklahoma coming up as well later this afternoon.
0: All right, Mark, let's get back to the NFL six-pack here. What do
35: beer we got? Goggles gay.
0: You know, every Raiders game is a beer goggles game because that must be the only excuse for Raiders fans at this point for rooting for this franchise. You must be consistently inebriated and perpetually drunk. So the beer goggles never really came off. Kevin, you're going to have to trade in those non-alcoholic 0.0 Heinekens for something a little bit stronger here.
2: I just picked them up. I think the Rays organization is actually turning the corner a little bit. There's optimism. More optimism than you seem to have for your Carolina Panthers there.
0: Well, so. I can be real about it. You only see them through those beer goggles when it comes to the Raiders. And things are blurry. So you might think you're watching Kenny Stabler. Or Rich Gannon.
2: I don't.
0: You may think that's Marcus Allen cutting it back against Washington in the Super Bowl. No. That's Ashton Jeanty cutting it back and losing 5 yards. Raiders fans may have met their match, though, when it comes to wearing beer goggles in order to enjoy their team. Dolphins fans drink like a fish. Or a mammal in this case. They've been drinking those Jimmy Buffett land sharks in Florida and watching mediocre to bad football for quite some time. They've made the playoffs just 5 times the last 25 years. They've lost all 5 of those games.
42: You lose.
0: You got Kirk Cousins and Malik Willis at quarterback. And I'm thinking no less than 5 turnovers between the two of them. This game, I could see it being entertaining when I put my beer goggles on. in like an AI slop sort of way. Bad, but fun. Between two historic franchises that have fallen on hard times. They've actually met in the playoffs four times. The Raiders hold a 3-1 record against Miami in the playoffs.
4: The Raiders suck.
0: Neither team, though, looks to be headed towards the postseason this year. And while that could make for a turd bowl of a matchup, I actually think there's going to be some fireworks here. Because typically, the best games for bad teams happen at the start of the season, when they and their franchise are still fooled into thinking they have some hope. There's no hope, though, for the Raiders or Dolphins. Just nostalgia and 50-year-old rings.
2: Rings that they at least have, which the Panthers don't. I will move on to my beer goggles matchup, and that is the Jets and the Tennessee Titans. You know, if you look at the records from last season, of course, you're expecting a giant dud, but two teams that I think might actually surprise some people this year. I talked about in our AFC South preview, I think the Titans are going to be one of those surprise teams that can creep up towards six, seven, maybe even eight wins this year with the improved weapons on offense along with Robert Saleh raising the floor of that defense. And I think to a certain degree, same with the Jets. I think they'll be better this season too. They have all the talent in the world on offense. The big question is obviously at quarterback. And remember those terrible Raiders, which I can't disagree with, to be honest with you, Adam, zero run game last season. So you have Breece Hall along with one of the better backups in the league in Braylon Allen. If they can run the ball, which I think they will be able to, and take some of the load off of the shoulders of Geno Smith, I think they might turn a head or two this season. Now they're going to do anything. They're not going to win 12 games or anything crazy. I'm not drunk right now on the air, Adam. I'm not going that far.
0: Well, that's good.
2: But I don't know what the over-under is on this game. I can check it out if you want. But I think the overall offensive talent on both sides of the ball, I think I can definitely see this game being played in the high 40s potentially. You know, I think this can actually be a very entertaining game between two teams that are not going to make the postseason, but might actually be able to push a couple of playoff teams here and there throughout the season. So Cam Ward, the potential growth of this Titans offense with Brian Daboll as the OC, will be one of the more intriguing storylines of the season for me, as will this Jets offense if they can run the ball and get Geno Smith to be just half of what he was when he had that magical season in Seattle a couple of years ago. So I think this can actually be an entertaining matchup between two teams that a lot of people are not expecting much from.
0: You got love for those Titans. You like those new uniforms?
5: Pop quiz, hot shot.
2: I actually hate them, to be honest with you. I prefer the classic uniforms.
5: I feel the conflict within you. Let go of your hate.
0: All right. Speaking of some hate, let's get to our O'Troy.
6: O'Troy potential.
0: Now, somehow I screwed up and don't have the O'Troy sound.
2: Oh, come on.
0: In my board. Do you by any chance have it over there, Mark? The hell's wrong with me?
2: I don't know if we
0: me?
2: Ever put it in that system over there, did we? It was always in our instant replay machine.
0: O'Troy, I'm so sorry.
2: Oh, my God!
0: There it is. And that was after watching an old man break his cane because Blair Walsh missed a 26-yard field goal to win a playoff game against the Seattle Seahawks back in 2015, 2016, somewhere in there?
2: It was around that time.
0: So this is our O'Troy epic fail prediction game here. You know, you mentioned this earlier, but I think Detroit fans are already on tilt. And not just because they're living in Detroit, but because they know their window may have closed on this Dan Campbell era.
2: Cover your ears, Chris Perfett.
0: Although, maybe it was just never that open to begin with, because I don't know if they were ever going to win at all with Jared Goff as their quarterback. I say the Lions be lying.
8: I wish you weren't a liar.
2: They have a halftime lead in the NFC Championship game in San Francisco.
0: As far
2: correctly.
0: As they were going, they weren't beating KC.
2: Yeah.
0: 2 years ago, yeah, number one seed. What happened? They got bounced in their first game in the playoffs at home by the Commanders. Sometimes you get a sign like that of things to come. You probably shouldn't ignore it. Last year, they didn't even make the playoffs. They are arguably in the toughest division in the NFL. It is hard to be the king of the jungle when you're in the same division with the Bears, the Vikings, the Packers. Okay, the Cheeseheads aren't as fierce.
2: I mean, you should be able to be the Packers, right? I mean, come on. It's Cheeseheads.
0: Lactose intolerant, though. They can get to you that way.
2: Mess up the insides. I got you.
0: Yeah, they just really hard to be inside.
2: It's hard to be fierce when you're in the bathroom all day, you know?
0: Let me tell you.
2: Who are you threatening?
0: Before probiotics became a big deal, I had some issues.
8: Don't nobody go in the bathroom for about 35, 45 minutes.
2: The only person scared of you is the plumber.
0: Now, if the Lions lose their home opener, it is week one, they're at home, To Breeze lowly Saints.
1: It's so funny. Okay, anyways.
0: The lowest of the low in the lowest division in sports, mind you, the NFC South, where a losing record gets you the division. And they will have one by the time this season is up, the Saints. So if the Lions, you lose that, I mean, you can fully embrace the window is shut theory that many of us have on you. Losing to the Saints at home in week one would definitely confirm it. Now, I'm kind of interested, actually. I shouldn't be giving this guy and this team any credit. But Tyler Shuck, last season, the last eight games of the year, he had a QB rating of 110. I added that up myself.
3: Oh, you can count. Good for you.
0: I did. You add them all up, divided by eight. Yeah. Perhaps they give the Lions a scare, and Tyler Shuck shakes their fan base to its core, and more Lion liars come to the understanding that they had a two-year run to win it. It's over now. They will return to the Lions of old very soon. Where you got players that end up retiring in their prime because they're so embarrassed to play for you. Megatron. And Barry Sanders. That's my old Troy epic fail potential game here.
2: By the way, Adam, probably for some NFC South animus, mostly towards Bree. No faith in the Saints, who are, they're the one team that people are like, oh, this team is going to break out because they ended the season so strong last year, let alone against the fact that they played against like the Titans and the Jets and the dregs of the league the last third of the season.
0: You know what? We got a miracle on a Friday night here during our NFL six-pack and the O'Troy segment here. Mark has unearthed our O'Troy sound. Let's hear it, Mark.
4: Oh, my God!
7: You've got to be kidding me.
4: You've got to be kidding me. He missed it. You've got to be kidding me. Oh, my God!
11: Oh, Troy, I'm so sorry.
4: Oh, my God!
0: I thought our reenactment was spot on, Kevin.
2: I thought so, too. Like, we didn't even need the sound. We could just do that every single week.
0: What do you got?
2: My old Troy is Patrick Mahomes versus that Denver Bronco defense on Monday night. God forbid I predict doom and gloom for football Jesus Patrick Mahomes.
0: Or for the Kansas City Chiefs, in your case, as a Raider fan.
2: But, look, I'm truly being objective here, Adam. Look, first of all, he worked his ass off, and credit to him. LCL, ACL injury, second to last game of the season, third to last game of the season, whatever it was, busted his ass to get back and be ready for week one. So all credit in the world to him for his work ethic. And you know what? It'd be one thing if he were Tom Brady or Troy Aikman, just a statue back there, just had to drop back and throw the ball. But this is someone that relies on his mobility. And not only does he rely on it, he has to rely on it because Kansas City has done a gross injustice to him, I'd say the last 7 years. Whenever Tyreek Hill left, they have done a terrible job of restocking the coffers and giving him weapons to be able to make sure that he has enough help. This is almost like Aaron Rodgers for the Green Bay Packers after Greg Jennings and Jordy Nelson left, and he had 8-9 years before they had finally drafted Devontae Adams.
0: Just take gross him injustice. For granted.
2: You really did. And then secondly, you're on the road against one of the best defenses in the entire league that should only be better. I know they don't have Jonathan Cooper. He's on the exempt list, and that's going to hurt. But as a unit, they are still one of the strongest in the entire league. I know the Chiefs signed Kenneth Walker, hoping for better production from their offensive line, but Josh Simmons is not going to play on Monday night. Sounds like Trey Smith is banged up, but he's actually going to give it a go, so that's going to help them. But it's possible Mahomes is back to his spectacular self and shows no signs of rust. I just don't believe that that's likely. By the way, before our guy Eloy from Compton like attacks me on social media, because I know it's coming, because I'm being critical of his Chiefs.
0: Stand down, Eloy.
2: I do not think that this is going to be a bad omen for Kansas City for the season. I said during our divisional preview, I thought they would make the postseason as a wild card team. But just the timing of this matchup is just not ideal considering where their current roster sits. I'll say I have a pretty decent idea of how Kansas City's offense is going to look against the Denver defense. Not great. I feel very confident in saying that. The bigger question, Adam, is going to be on the other side. Because I've said it before, Steve Spagnuolo, key losses be damned on his defenses, always finds a way to have his units be top tier in every season. They lose their top two corners to the Rams, which based on week one didn't look like a bad heavy addition by subtraction. I don't think that's the case, obviously, it's one game. But, and then Davis Webb, getting play calling duties from Sean Payton as the offensive coordinator in Denver because Webb was getting courted for offensive coordinator and even some head coaching opportunities in the NFL. So the way to entice him to stay was to guarantee him play calling duties. So how will Kansas City, which lost both of its starting corners, perform against a Broncos offense that got better this offseason? Jalen Waddle, the trade there. Jonah Coleman, the running back out of Washington, who I really love. I think by the end of the season, he could actually end up being their starting running back. He's that good. I am not very optimistic that this is going to be a good showing for Patrick Mahomes on Monday Night Football going against that Denver Bronco defense, knowing that he's coming off of a pretty devastating injury to a part of his body that he really, really needs to be successful, his legs. I don't see that working out too well for him.
7: Just heal me.
0: Yeah, that'll definitely put it to the test. Next category here, Mark.
9: Under the microscope.
0: I got the Giants hosting the Cowboys on Sunday Night Football as my under the microscope game. For this reason, this sound right here from their new head coach, John Harbaugh.
10: I can just say this right now. We put a stop to all these questions because I'm not going to tell you who's playing in the game. I'm not going to tell you who's starting. I'm not going to tell you what package we have in. I'm not going to tell you what plays we're running. I'm not going to tell you any of that. Okay, so we can make it great and have a great press conference, or we can make it uncomfortable. But I'm not going to tell you because when you know, the Cowboys know, or every other team we play knows. And that's not in the competitive interest of our football team. Does that make sense? So I think you can respect that.
0: Yeah, it makes sense, but I don't like your tone there, John. And I am now expecting the game to be close enough where holding back information actually matters. If the Giants now get blown out by the Cowboys, I'm going to say this was a whole lot of hooting and hollering over nothing.
2: I mean, yeah.
0: And Joe Flacco ain't walking through that door and playing four elite games for you anymore, John. And Beyonce's ass ain't shutting down the power to help flip the momentum for you back in 2013 so you guys could beat the 49ers. There were some fluky things going on for you to get that one Super Bowl. And since then, I don't know, kind of underachieved. You got a lot to prove in New York in my mind.
2: He does.
0: John, this New York media will eat you alive like a big New York slice of pizza. And you got a lot of cheddar by getting paid by the Giants. And so you got to make them great again. You got 2 years to show something in my eyes, but you got one chance to make a good first impression. And with or without Malik Nabers playing, who I think is who that question was about from the media.
2: Yes.
0: You better show something against them boys, them Cowboys.
2: With or without, I mean, Nabers is a huge factor as to whether or not they'll have success offensively. That's a pretty substantial loss if he's not playing.
0: Well, he shouldn't have talked to the media that way then. And if they lose by more than 10 points, I'm saying all those competitive advantages that they needed by keeping the injury reports under wraps, they didn't mean a damn thing.
2: I don't understand any of that stuff. Even going back to Clint Kubiak with the Brock Bowers thing, we're all going to find out eventually anyway. The whole gamesmanship and who's playing and who's not playing and who the game plan. The game plan is already done by the time you get to Thursday anyway or Friday. Like, it doesn't make that big of a difference.
0: Seems like he just wanted to be upset and cantankerous for no reason or try to, like, really make sure the media knows where he stands and they'll never ask that question again. But this is New York.
2: They'll ask.
0: Yeah.
2: And by the way, he knows better. He came from Philadelphia, like with Andy Reid. He knows better.
0: They're not intimidated.
2: Yeah, the media is going to ride you. And look, if there's going to be a back and forth, then by all means. So I'm optimistic that Harbaugh is going to be able to turn things around. Now, relatively speaking, what does turnaround mean? I don't think they're going to win a Super Bowl or anything. But be an adult in the room and actually get that program turned around to being competitive again on a regular basis.
0: Well, I got that game under the microscope. What do you got?
2: We'll see. My under the microscope goes to Kyler Murray. I mentioned this being kind of a make or break season for Deshaun Watson earlier in the six pack. You can say the same thing for Kyler Murray for different reasons, but it hasn't really been injuries for him. It's mostly been inconsistency, the lack of maturity, the whole video game clause or whatever you want to call it that he had in his contract with the Cardinals. Well, now people are calling this his last stand. Everything's set up for success. You're throwing to Justin Jefferson, who says he has been mature and has been a leader since he's gotten there. Jordan Addison, obviously a big weapon for them. You're playing for one of the best quarterback coaches in the entire league in Kevin O'Connell. Opening the season at home against a Green Bay Packers team that I really don't know what to make of. We talk about how competitive the NFC North is. They won't have Josh Jacobs, who's on the exempt list for pretty horrific sounding reason. And again, as a Raider fan, I do not claim him. I feel like I've been hearing for the last 5 years or so about potential, all these potential breakout receivers for the Packers, and nothing ever happens. Or they have a good game or three, and then they end up getting injured, and they're out for the entire season. The Packers are good, but certainly not unbeatable or dominant. So, back to Kyler Murray. Going against that Green Bay defense that doesn't scare me without Micah Parsons, and even if Parsons is in there, I don't really know how good they're going to be this year, to be honest with you. They lose Jeff Hafley to the Miami Dolphins. Yes, Jonathan Gannon is there, who has had some measure of success with the Philadelphia Eagles, but we don't know exactly how that's going to work itself out. If Murray is going to have success, I think it's going to show itself in this environment. At home, against a defense that may or may not be that great. I don't think they will be without Micah Parsons this week. And there's some renewed optimism in Minnesota that they can actually get something out of Kyler Murray. If it's a dud, it could be game over for him as a starting quarterback in the NFL.
0: Oh, now, did you do game over because of him playing video games, Kevin?
2: You did pick up on that. Yes, I did. So he's going to have a longer leash, by the way, than Deshaun Watson, because look at what he has behind him. I mean, Carson Wentz and McCarthy, former, you know, top 10 picks who are just holding on at this point in time. But I do think this might be his last best chance to solidify himself as a week in and week out starter in this league.
0: All right. Well, that brings us to our next category, because I'm kind of on the same page with you.
7: Redemption round.
0: You know, last year, I was looking pretty smart for once.
12: You're a smart motherfucker. That's right.
0: I picked Daniel Jones in week one to be a guy that redeems himself. And I think overall, he did, until he tore his Achilles. But their offense was on a historic pace to start the season the first month, month and a half. The Colts, they were kicking that hot horseshoe right into the face of their opponents. Vanilla Vic was anything but vanilla on the field. Daniel Jones was dynamic and showing the Giants what they were missing. So this year, I'm picking another quarterback. Okay. Another quarterback looking for redemption. I'm going Kyler Murray. A guy that is leaving Arizona like Nick Cage left Las Vegas, left for dead. That's where people have put him. But what if the common denominator is just the Cardinals? And that's kind of where the struggles and inconsistency come from, and never living up to the talent. Maybe it's more about the cursed franchise than him. Can you take the quarterback out of Arizona and take the Arizona out of the quarterback?
2: They've had some measure of success here and there. Jake Plummer was all right. Carson Palmer got him to the NFC Championship game. Kurt Warner had them knocking on the door of winning a Super Bowl before he threw a 99-yard pick six to James Harrison.
0: I know. But I think KOC, he can do some things. I mean, Vikings fans are more attracted to KOC than AOC with his clean-cut, boyish looks and dimples.
2: I didn't know that was coming.
0: Those dimples would make a real Viking want to throw him over his shoulder and take him back to his boat. So they can enter Valhalla together. Like Kevin O'Connell is the QB whisperer, all right. He'll be whispering some sweet nothings into your ear and have you calm and relaxed, but also with just the right amount of stimulation so you can perform on Sundays under center. He might be able to get the best out of Kyler Murray and have him making the simple plays a little bit more often. He can get Kyler to beat the Packers in Minnesota this weekend. That's not crazy. He can get them to actually throw the ball over the top to receivers, like generational ones, like Justin Jefferson, who's been frustrated. The Hail Murray will return. All will hail King Kyler Murray this season on his redemption tour. It's going to be like the 98 Vikings all over again. Except this time, Gary Anderson's, he's not going to screw things up by missing a kick. And they don't got to worry about these Falcons like they had to worry about the Chris Chandler Falcons in that 98 NFC Championship game. If Kyler lights it up on Sunday, I don't know. It could get very interesting for the Vikings this season. I wouldn't be shocked by it. That's my redemption pick for this year. Redemption round for Kyler Murray. What do you got?
2: All right, well, I'll get to mine coming up next, but it's nice to know that you do discriminate when it comes to short quarterbacks. You hate C.J. Stroud, or excuse me, you hate your quarterback down there in Carolina, and Bryce Young, but not necessarily Kyler Murray.
0: Well, if he could move like Kyler Murray does, where it's like he's in a video game, the ones he likes to play, then I wouldn't complain as much about Bryce Young, maybe. I don't know.
13: Run, bitch! Run!
0: He can't run like Kyler.
2: Get to my redemption round coming up in the next segment. We'll also talk some college football as well. It is FNA on FSR.
35: This is what the NFL sounds like.
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25: Joe Sakic. Joe, thank you for joining us. How are you doing this morning?
26: I'm doing great. How about you guys?
27: Doing great. Have you ever had more of a no-brainer situation than what you just went through with Cale Makar and getting this deal done?
26: Well, yeah. When we had Nathan came up a few years ago.
27: Okay. So equal, yeah.
26: So, I mean, and those are the type of guys that basically write their own ticket because they deserve it. And, we're just really excited that Cale. I mean, we, both sides, we're never wavered off 8 years. We wanted the commitment. He wanted the commitment. And so having that definitely helped the process.
25: Was there a negotiation or was it just kind of like, say the number and then I'll sign the paper?
26: No, I mean, yeah, there's a negotiation, but when you have two sides that want to get something done and are on the same page, it's going to get done. I mean, We've probably started mid July, really focusing on it, and you see the numbers come in, and once the other contracts came in, we knew where it was heading, and I just think the two sides wanted to get it done, and wanted the 8 years, and for us, it's a huge number, but it's a number that we're excited to be paying. Cale, he's worth every penny, and we have him for the next 9 years, so finish his career in Colorado, which was always the goal, and It's an exciting day for our organization and obviously the fans and the city. We got to watch one of the best defensemen ever play the game. You can really say that right now. And so we're lucky to have him here for the next 9 years. It's going to be a thrill to watch him wear the Avalanche uniform.
1: Hey, I was going to ask you real quick, since we have you here, about last weekend and in the Avs alumni game. How much fun was that whole weekend, and how much fun was it finally getting back on with your former line mates and everything else?
26: We had a great time. I mean, we're all probably a little nervous that you don't want to turn and fall down, which probably almost happened. It happened a few times to me where I'd be like, whoop, can't do what I thought I could do. but it was great. It's always great to get back with the guys and just us being on the ice again, we had a blast, and all of us are the same. We're like, woof, it was a tough night, tough next morning for sure on the body, but it was a blast. I mean, just getting the guys together in the dressing room, you reminisce, it's like your kids again. Like, you don't have to even see each other for 20 years, and the minute you get back together, it's almost like you were just back to being teammates 20 years prior, trying to win a Stanley Cup, and here we were at DU having a great time on the ice. So it's awesome weekend.
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2: We'll get to a college football spotlight here in just a couple of minutes, but we're going to round out, finish up our inaugural, for this season at least, NFL six-pack. I will give you my redemption round, the player looking to bounce back from last season, and that is going to be C.J. Stroud, Adam, speaking of starting quarterbacks.
1: Whoa. That's bold, Kevin.
2: Yeah. Well, look, he needs to. It's make or break, to be honest with you, for him this year. Nick Caserio set the team, and C.J. Stroud's people were talking about a contract extension and gave themselves a self-imposed deadline for Sunday, before week one, before they actually play. And I would say, why the hell would you extend him at this point? What has he shown you to make you believe that you would give him franchise quarterback money? You've already exercised his fifth-year option. He's going to have a guaranteed contract this year and next year to see exactly how this is going to flush itself out. Because, look, we've seen this narrative before. We mentioned Kyler Murray early on. He got an extension from the Arizona Cardinals, and that didn't work out too well. You know, Trevor Lawrence, up until last year, was looking like it was a huge mistake that the Jaguars gave him a giant contract extension. You wait and let these things play itself out if it's inconclusive, which so far, for C.J. Stroud, it has been. He has gotten worse every single season. In at least one major category, his number has regressed every single solitary year as he enters into year four here. So you can't afford to pay the wrong guy that much money at that position, especially when you're in a championship window, which I think the Houston Texans are. They have a championship-level defense. Young players, great players, who are on favorable contracts at the moment. If you can get a running game going, you really only need above-average quarterback play in order to win. So if C.J. Stroud shows you, continues to show you that he can't be that guy, I jettison him and bring in somebody, just a veteran journeyman guy that's just not going to lose games for me if I have to for the next couple of years before I find my next franchise quarterback. But you did not draft this guy, what was it, second overall, I believe, to be average. So for me, I'm putting him in my redemption round selection, not for this particular game against Buffalo coming up this weekend, but for the 2026 season in general. This is his redemption year. This is as make or break for Stroud as it is for Kyler Murray, who I talked about in the previous segment. So, is he going to be the franchise quarterback for the Houston Texans, or is he going to be another one of these journeymen, top of the line, first round bust, or maybe he ends up figuring it out and it's destination 2 or 3 like Baker Mayfield, and he doesn't fulfill his promise with Houston and he goes somewhere else to do it. I hope that's not the case, because you go back and look at his rookie season and how productive he was and how great he was, you know it's still in there somewhere. You just have to be able to find it.
1: Yeah, it's been shocking how rattled he's looked the last two seasons, especially in big games, and you don't need a lot from the quarterback when you got a defense like that, and we'll see what the running game does this season for the Texans. But there's your week one NFL six-pack here on F&A on Fox Sports Radio. More NFL coming up in the final segment of the hour. We'll get back to our two-on, two-off game.
3: I guarantee it.
1: Well, I don't know if we can guarantee anything.
4: Never tell me the odds.
1: We'll pick two favorites this week and two underdogs, but we got a college football slate with a few big games here, Kevin. I don't know where you want to start.
2: Well, can I start before we get to games to just talk about some headlines from the last couple of days?
1: Yeah, what are the headlines?
2: Well, one headline is 77-7. That was the final score of the University of Miami versus Florida A&M. To which I say, what in God's name are we doing? Why are we still playing these games? Why do we have major college football teams playing FCS opponents? I know the FCS has to make money and they're lambs to slaughter, and this is how they help up stay afloat from their athletic departments. But there's so much money in college football at this point in time. We got to find a way to compensate these programs better than to have, you know, 6'2", 230-pound defensive ends going up against 6'8", 370-pound offensive tackles that can run like gazelles.
1: Might be a mismatch.
2: Like, it's unbelievable. You realize Miami had three third downs the entire game?
1: That many.
2: Three! That's insane. Totally overmatched. We're Florida A&M, as are 90% of the times when you have these matchups.
1: Yeah.
2: So we got to find a way to get rid

0: to these games, whether they're glorified literal exhibition preseason games or they're glorified scrimmages, and you find a way to compensate the teams doing that in a more controlled environment. But to have regular season games where you have one team that's a 58-point favorite or whatever Miami was going into it against Florida A&M is a total complete joke.
1: It's a waste of time.
0: It really is.
1: Why
0: and even Mario
1: Cristobal
0: said after the game, he's like, oh, we want to get a lot of our guys a lot of run and get you know, knew it was one of those games. We want to get guys from our bench playing. It was like, so you're admitting that it's basically a scrimmage at that point in time.
1: Bro, this is big 2026. You were just in the national championship game last season. We can't keep acting like this where you get these cream puff games when we have a 12-team playoff now.
0: I hate it.
1: You don't have to go undefeated anymore and load up on bad teams to do so.
0: Now, I will say, now you don't have to go all the way to that level, and I'm still going to disagree with George Reister, who was on the show last week, when I said that, you know, it helps you to schedule down as opposed to, it doesn't help you to schedule up, because they're not going to give you credit for losing to a good opponent. I used Texas as an example last year. If they had scheduled somebody other than Ohio State, there's at least a conversation to be had for Texas in that final three, if you're talking about Alabama and a couple of others, because they will be 10-2 with two losses in the SEC. But I digress.
1: That beef between you and George, that's no joke.
0: All right. Yeah, we'll have George on the show, and I'm sure it'll continue, and I'm all for it.
1: Same here. I just want to instigate.
0: Bryce Underwood, a microcosm of what's wrong with the college football world. Mm. We don't have the audio, and I don't know if you saw this earlier this week, but Kyle Whittingham at Michigan, obviously, by the way, we mentioned Michigan, 0-1, not 1-0.
1: Damn sure.
0: They're going to have one fewer win every single season or every single week. The deeper and deeper we go into the season, because Western Michigan was robbed.
1: I tweeted it out immediately. I said, if I'm on the committee, I'm taking this into account.
0: They better.
1: This is going to be a loss for me on the ledger for them. It's only fair.
0: But for Kyle Whittingham to say, yeah, you know, it's not a guarantee that Bryce is going to remain at the starting quarterback. He has to prove it. He has to show that, you know, he's better on a week-in, week-out basis. A reporter told Bryce Underwood that at a press conference earlier this week, and Bryce said, you said that? And they're like, yeah. He said, all right, cool. What do you have to prove when you are a super freshman who's making allegedly $10 million in NIL money, and if you do get benched, you can just cut and run and go somewhere else who's going to be willing to pay you a lot of money somewhere? Like, this is kind of the issue when we have the NIL and the portal and the way that it's set up. There's no incentive for guys to be able to get better. There's no adversity to have to fight through. You're a five-star. You get anointed. Whether you play well or not, because of your reputation, you're going to get chance after chance after chance, and there's no accountability. And by the way, Kyle Whittingham, you are not his guy. He didn't recruit you. You're a holdover from the previous regime.
1: Yeah.
0: So Kyle Whittingham has it within his right to say, like, you're not, I didn't recruit you. I didn't pay you. I didn't come here. I came here to coach you. And look, Kyle Whittingham has had success with quarterbacks who have not been the best passers and have been able to run with and use their legs
1: right
0: at the University of Utah. So it's not like he can't make it fit. But Bryce Underwood has to actually show some grit and some toughness and actually find a way to be able to make it work. And it comes off as if he just really doesn't care what happens, whether the team wins or not, whether he improves or not. He's good no matter what he does. That's how his performance at that press conference came off to me.
1: I'm all for college football players getting paid finally.
2: All you care about is money.
1: But it does feel like we've overcorrected to the point where it's beyond Wild Wild West. Like, there's no uniformity. There's no regulations. Nobody has any idea what's going on and who is in charge. We're chickens with our heads cut off trying to figure out the college football system right now and the NCAA and what they still matter versus, we got a playoff committee. It's too much. Like, we have to have some standardizations. Is that a word?
0: Hey, it works for me. We'll take it.
3: Do you speak it?
0: We gotta
1: standardized, standardized testing is a big part of college, right?
0: Well, it used to be. I guess there are certain colleges not.
1: Oh, they got rid of that too?
0: Not so much anymore. Now
1: what the hell's going on?
0: Depends on where you are.
1: I don't know.
0: So I'm going to transition out of my Bryce Underwood rant and go to the matchup that Michigan has big noon on Fox against Oklahoma this weekend. OU's favorite, 5.5. It's at the Big House. Mm-hmm. And despite how bad Michigan looked last week, I actually think they're going to show out and play pretty well against Oklahoma. I don't know if they're going to win, but I do think playing at home, coming off of that embarrassing loss, I'm still going to call it a loss last week against Western Michigan.
2: He's embarrassing.
0: They're going to play well and show out against a Oklahoma team who's had their offensive issues to a certain degree at times too. Defensively, Venables, they're going to be phenomenal. John Mateer, I think this was kind of the game that put him on the map last year that vaulted him towards the top of their early season Heisman list before he ended up breaking his hand and missing a lot of the middle of the season. I think Oklahoma still wins the game, but I do like Michigan to cover that 5.5-point spread. I think they're going to show themselves pretty damn well in this game against OU.
1: All right, let's go to the biggest game of the day. Cal Poly versus San Jose State.
3: I made a money.
0: Okay. San Jose State shows a lot of grit in that game against USC coming back in the fourth. Oh, I thought you were being serious. You don't want to break this game down?
1: Well, they are favored by 20 and a half.
0: I'll keep on pushing.
1: We got Ohio State versus Texas again.
0: Yep.
1: This isn't the rubber match, but it is the third game between them in three years.
0: 14-7 last year.
1: Texas going to come through this time. Is Arch Manning ready for his close-up, as Brian Seaman would say?
0: One, he obviously ended the season phenomenal last year. I don't know what I can take away from them beating Texas State. Texas State might as well have been Florida A&M again, and that to open up that discussion. But Texas, much deeper. They have a more talent. Cam Coleman is a beast. He's an absolute monster at receiver. He was just suffering at Auburn, quarterback hell. He had nobody to throw the ball to him. Yeah. Now he has Arch Manning that can get him the ball. They have a couple of really good running backs that have transferred in. Riley Brown is a good one. Hollywood Smothers was phenomenal at NC State last year. He comes in, so they have a two-headed monster at running back. I think they're going to have the ability to run the ball. They have a new offensive line. There's not a lot of continuity, but there is a lot of experience. All those guys have transferred in, have a lot of FBS experience, just not playing at the University of Texas. Sark gets labeled with not being able to win the big one, which I do think is a fair criticism. I think this would do a lot for him and his resume, as well as the head coach of the University of Texas. I actually like UT to pull this one out. It doesn't mean that I don't like Ohio State. Ohio State is very good. Julian Salen is great. Jeremiah Smith is the best receiver in college football. I don't think there's even a question about it. Yeah. But I think Texas is a better team in the trenches, especially up front offensively. And I think they're going to be able to run the ball to some success. And I do think that Arch Manning is a better player now, way better player now than he was this time last year when these two teams played.
1: They have won 10 straight at home. They got that in their favor this time. I also like Texas in this game, but for some reason I'm an Arch Manning sympathizer. Or apologist.
0: Apologist.
1: I have no idea why. I just was like, hey guys.
0: You in love with the
1: his
0: last
1: throwing
0: name?
1: Motion is not like Uncle Rico, okay? You're exaggerating. It's well, over the top. He's just a kid making millions.
0: There's a lot to like. I mean, once he actually turned the corner last year, I was like, oh, okay. Now I see where the talent is. I see what this guy can do. People criticize him for not playing against the best competition in high school, which is fair. I can't defend that, but he played well down the stretch last season. We'll see what he does. This will be the litmus test right here. You're playing against one of the best programs in college football, second season in a row, on your home turf. You have legitimate weapons around you. Well, now it's put up or shut up if you're Arch Manning.
1: And Ohio State doesn't have three top 10 picks on their defense this time.
0: Well, not yet. They will eventually. They just reload.
1: I'm just saying.
0: They did lose a lot. They are reloading.
1: They shouldn't be as stacked and hold Texas to 7 points like it was last season, right? If that happens, Arch Manning, Cooper's not going to be able to save you on Dan Patrick.
0: No, he will not.
1: All right, coming up next, am I going to be able to redeem myself? Last year I lost our two-on, two-off NFL war between me and Kevin. Two picks on two favorites, two picks on two dogs in week one. We'll tell you who we got next right here on FNAM Fox Sports Radio.
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11: Joe Sakic. Joe, thank you for joining us. How are you doing this morning?
12: I'm doing great. How about you guys?
13: Doing great. Have you ever had more of a no-brainer situation than what you just went through with Cale Makar and getting this deal done?
12: Well, yeah. When we had Nathan came up a few years ago.
13: Okay. So equal. Yeah.
12: So, I mean, and those are the type of guys that basically write their own ticket because they deserve it. And we are just really excited that Cale. I mean, we both sides, we're never wavered off 8 years. We wanted the commitment. He wanted the commitment. And so having that definitely helped the process.
11: Was there a negotiation, or was it just kind of like, say the number and then I'll sign the paper?
12: No, I mean, yeah, there's a negotiation, but when you have two sides that want to get something done and are on the same page, it's going to get done. I mean, we've probably started mid-July, really focusing on it, and you see the numbers come in, and once the other contracts came in, we knew where it was heading, and I just think the two sides wanted to get it done and wanted the 8 years, and for us, obviously it's a huge number, but it's a number that we're excited to be paying. Cale, he's worth every penny, and we have him for the next 9 years. He'll finish his career in Colorado, which was always the goal, and it's an exciting day for our organization and obviously the fans and the city. We got to watch one of the best defensemen ever play the game. You can really say that right now. And so we're lucky to have him here for the next 9 years. It's going to be a thrill to watch him wear the Avalanche uniform.
13: I was going to ask you real quick, since we have you here, about last weekend and in the Avs alumni game. How much fun was that whole weekend, and how much fun was it finally getting back on with your former line mates and everything else?
12: We had a great time. I mean, we're all probably a little nervous that you don't want to turn and fall down, which probably almost happened to Kyle. It happened a few times to me where I'd be like, whoop, can't do what I thought I could do. but yeah, it was great. It's always great to get back with the guys and just us being on the ice again, we had a blast, and all of us are the same. We're like, woof, it was a tough night, tough next morning for sure on the body, but it was a blast. I mean, just getting the guys together in the dress room, you reminisce, it's like your kids again. Like, you don't have to even see each other for 20 years, and the minute you get back together, it's almost like you were just back to being teammates 20 years prior, trying to win a Stanley Cup, and hey, we were at the having a great time on the ice. So it's awesome weekend.
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15: It's Chiefs week. The Kansas City Chiefs were the absolute Kansas City Chiefs last year when Patrick Mahomes was healthy.
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24: Mark, let's do it.
0: Two on, two off.
24: All right, I ain't letting the Cats pick for me anymore this season.
16: They got me off.
24: Well, okay. They got me off to that slow start last year. And I got behind, and I probably lost by 3 or 4 games, but that's all it takes.
16: Yeah, blame it on the cats, the animals. They can't defend themselves.
24: I will. Oh, they can defend themselves. Trust me, Kevin. I got the scars to show it. You want to give me your first? So, if people don't know, we do things a little bit differently here. We put a twist on things. You're not just picking lines. You have to pick two favorites, hence two on.
16: Yep.
24: And then you have to pick two off of favorites on underdogs. So you want to give me a favorite that you
16: like? Yes, I'm going with the Dallas Cowboys 3-point favorites over the Giants. I know you talked about this earlier in the six pack. I think the Cowboys cover the spread over the Giants. I don't care who's starting John Harbaugh. Dallas is going to have your number in this one.
24: All right. I'm going to take Pittsburgh -6 at home against Atlanta, who doesn't have Tua now.
16: That might be an upgrade. I think I'd rather have Cooper Rush than Tua, to be honest with you.
24: Look, maybe, but I like Mike McCarthy back with Aaron Rodgers.
16: You like Mike McCarthy, huh? That's the first.
24: No, I like Mike McCarthy back with Aaron Rodgers in a regular season matchup home to start off the season. Pittsburgh crowd, terrible towels, all that. I can get with that.
16: Should not be surprised by my first off. How are the Kansas City Chiefs 2.5-point favorites over the Denver Broncos? Somebody try to make sense to me.
24: I got this as an off too. I got Denver as well.
16: I don't even know how you can logically explain to me how the Kansas City Chiefs will be favored in this game.
24: This has to be bias from just Mahomes fans, Kansas City Chiefs fans betting on them with him back.
16: That's incredible to me. So that, please, by all means, give me.
24: Although, you know, Bo Nix is coming off an injury too.
16: Actually, it doesn't matter. That defense against the Kansas City Chiefs, I think even with a banged up Bo Nix, I'm still taking the Denver Broncos.
24: Okay, I am too. That's an off for me.
26: Was the fix in?
24: That stood out. My other on, I got a decision to make here. You're not going to do this to me, are you, Chargers? You're not going to do this to me. If I take you -8, you're not going to screw this up at home, Chargers, against Arizona. You going to do that? You ain't going to do that. Come on now. I mean, we got Mike McDaniel.
16: You're not going to do it, are you?
24: God, it's the freaking Chargers. Detroit -7 at home against the Saints.
16: Is. Yeah. That makes sense to me. Cause my off is the Chargers as 8-point favorites over the Cardinals. This line opened at 9.5, by the way. That tells you how many people lack confidence in the Chargers. And even with it moving down to 8, I'm still taking the Cardinals to cover the spread in that. So that's my off.
24: Alright. I need another off. You need one more on.
16: Yes. My on, I got the Vikings 2-point favorites over the Green Bay Packers. I think Kyler Murray balls out.
24: I'll go the other way.
16: Really?
24: I'll go Green Bay.
16: Let's go.
24: +2 against the Vikings. Green Bay, I'm getting 2. I'll do that.
16: Okay.
24: I'll do that. We'll start things off with a bang here.
16: Yeah, we'll start off with me being up on Adam like we finished last season. Works for me.
24: F you, Kevin. Okay? It's a new season. This is 2026. Big 2026.
16: You can't blame the Cats now. Your actual Cats or the Carolina Panthers for anything.
24: You notice I ain't touching their line ever.
16: No.
24: I don't want to be let down twice.
16: Yeah. I think that's a smart strategy, by the way.
24: It's going to be like that
16: all
24: year.
16: Do it on your own team. Yeah, that's going to be a tough one to swallow. So I just stay away from that.
24: Coming up next, Project NIL. You've been listening to F&A on FSR.
27: We
24: are Fox Sports.
27: We all hear the radio ads about the IRS. They tell you to be afraid, to be scared, and they try to frighten you into calling.
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11: Joe Sakic. Joe, thank you for joining us. How are you doing this morning?
12: I'm doing great. How about you guys?
13: Doing great. Have you ever had more of a no-brainer situation than what you just went through with Cale Makar and getting this deal done?
12: Well, yeah. When we had Nathan came up a few years ago.
13: Okay. So equal, yeah.
12: I mean, and those are the type of guys that basically write their own ticket because they deserve it. And, we are just really excited that Cale, I mean, we, both sides, we're never wavered off 8 years. We wanted the commitment. He wanted the commitment. And so having that, definitely helped the process.
11: Was there a negotiation or was it just kind of like say the number and then I'll sign the paper?
12: No, I mean, yeah, there's a negotiation, but when you have two sides that want to get something done and are on the same page, it's going to get done. I mean, we've probably started mid July, really focusing on it, and you see the numbers come in, and once the other contracts came in, we knew where it was heading, and I just think the two sides wanted to get it done and wanted the 8 years, and for us, it's a huge number, but it's a number that we're excited to be paying. Cale, he's worth every penny, and we have him for the next 9 years. He'll finish his career in Colorado, which was always the goal, and it's an exciting day for our organization and obviously the fans and the city. We got to watch one of the best defensemen ever play the game. You can really say that right now. And so we're lucky to have him here for the next 9 years. It's going to be a thrill to watch him wear the Avalanche uniform.
13: Hey, I was going to ask you real quick, since we have you here, about last weekend and in the Avs alumni game. How much fun was that whole weekend, and how much fun was it finally getting back with your former line mates and everything else?
12: We had a great time. I mean, we're all probably a little nervous that you don't want to turn and fall down, which probably almost happened. It happened a few times to me where I'd be like, whoop, can't do what I thought I could do. but yeah, it was great. It's always great to get back with the guys and just us being on the ice again, we had a blast, and all of us are the same. We're like, woof, it was a tough night, tough next morning for sure on the body, but it was a blast. I mean, just getting the guys together in the dressing room, you reminisce, it's like your kids again. Like, you don't have to even see each other for 20 years, and the minute you get back together, it's almost like you were just back to being teammates 20 years prior, trying to win a Stanley Cup, and here we were at DU having a great time on the ice. So it's an awesome weekend.
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9: What you need to know.
10: It was an all-American battle in New York at the U.S. Open men's semis Friday night. Ben Shelton defeated Francis Tiafoe in four sets. Shelton now faces Alexander Zverev in Sunday's final. The Chicago Bears gave running back DeAndre Swift a three-year extension. Falcons quarterback Cooper Rush will start Sunday. Tua Tagovailoa is out with an oblique injury. In college football, number 23 Missouri was a winner at Kansas 38-21. Easy victories for Louisville, Virginia, and NC State. Boston College beat Rutgers 28-21. The late ball game went to San Diego. The Padres have won five straight after a 7-5 decision at San Francisco. Arizona ripped Texas 9-1. Tampa Bay, a 3-1 winner over Houston on a homer in the bottom of the ninth. Junior Caminero's 40th of the year. The Yankees beat the Mets 6-4. The Dodgers won their eighth straight, 6-2 at Miami. And the Braves beat the Phillies in 11. I'm Steve DeSager.
9: This is Project NIL.
15: Let's go, let's go!
17: Opportunities, huh?
9: And this is the show that explores the evolving intersection of youth sports and name, image, and likeness in today's athletic landscape.
15: Let's go!
9: Project NIL is right now, live from the Fox Sports Radio studios. Let's go! Here's Anthony Gargano and William Penn Charter School Director of Athletics, Daniel DeBernardinis.
27: Yes, a good morning, a good college football morning, week two, getting on the way. This is Project NIL, the AD, Danny DeBernardinis from Penn Charter, one of the oldest high schools in the country. I'm Anthony Gargano, from the Fellas, your resident sports dad. As we kick off another week of Project NIL, school's on the way. I was at a high school football game last night. It was packed. There was a whole bunch of stuff going on. It's just all around the country. You see it. And Danny D, $227 million was spent on NIL in July and August alone. We are in a different world, my brother.
11: It is blowing up, cuz. How we doing over there today?
27: Well, other than the Phillies letting us down.
11: Oh, man. Yeah.
27: So, Danny D and I, you know, we're from Philly and, you know, so we like our squads and the Phillies, Braves, it's a great race in, the NL East. Although I think the Braves put it to bed last night. They went ahead. The Phillies took the lead three different times and the Braves came back. It was nuts.
11: Yeah, the bullpen just ain't it, man. It
27: stinks.
11: It stinks, and starting pitching's doing so well right now too. It's a shame we're letting them down, but this is what it is, man.
27: Yep, that's our guilty pleasure. We have bigger stuff. It's a college football Saturday.
11: Let's go,
27: week two,
11: man.
27: Dude. You got Arch, Ohio State tonight.
11: I can't.
27: Whole world's watching.
11: I can't wait.
27: Okay. Well, when you think about that game, Dan, like, this is all about Arch in Texas. Really, Sark, it begins with Sark and then right to Arch and then right to that whole program. Because every time they're in this position, they lose. Now, again, Arch is, you know, it has been all Arch the whole time. But, you know, I mean, we saw what happened last year. I think he's going to play well. I don't know if Texas wins. I think he plays well. Listen, he's a night and day different quarterback than he was when he played that game last year at the beginning of the season.
11: For sure. I think he plays really well today. I think he's grown, right, every year. He came in with so much hype. I love that he just stuck it out. He stayed at Texas. You know, he didn't run from it. He waited his turn. And then he didn't jump the ship early, right? Like last year was a weak quarterback class. He could have went out. I like that he stayed because I feel like he knew he wasn't ready.
27: Yeah.
11: And now he's in a really deep quarterback class, right? So he's not running from competition again. And I like that he's in this battle, man. And I do think he plays well.
15: I agree that the pressure's on Texas. Ohio State, their schedule is different. Texas in that conference, man, they got a couple huge games as well. Ohio State doesn't, have the depth and schedule. I mean, the conference is really deep, but they don't have the top hitters like they do over in SEC. So it's huge for them. They got to get this one to try to get the monkey off their back because they've been super talented, but like you said, they haven't been able to get over this hump.
27: No, it's every time the big game. Every time everybody goes, well, this is it. This is where they have to win and this is where we're going to show up, and they don't. So,
15: Yeah, they're just knocking on.
27: They've been hook'em heartbreak.
15: Yeah. They definitely have been hook'em heartbreak. I love that. They're so close, right? They're just, and they can't get over that last hurdle. And, I think this would be a great start for them. I think the line's like 1.5, 2. They're home. They got to get it done. So I'm on the fence about it, but I think they're going to get it done.
27: Yeah. I mean, honestly, I'd be lying if I said I'd like the side in this.
15: Yeah. It's tough.
27: I mean, it's easy to go, well, the revenge from last year, games in Texas, Arch has grown, but I don't know. I mean, is that going to let them cover Jeremiah Smith?
15: Yeah, right? Exactly.
27: Like, listen, Texas defense is great, but that Ohio State offense, it's sick. And they lost so much on defense. Yeah, they did. They lost 3 NFL first round picks. They just replaced them. Like it's a cycle, right? Where one first round pick begets another, right? So I look at that defense and I'm going, I don't really see any holes.
15: Yeah, no, for sure. They're elite, man. And they just keep retooling. They lose, 6 guys in the NFL every year and they're right back, So hell of a team. Interested to see if they can actually, they've been kind of flirting. I know they've won one, but they've been flirting with it too. So I'm interested to see how they play this year. I'm very close with their backup running back. He gets a lot of carries, Isaiah West. He was one of my kids at Ohio State, so I always root for him, and I've been following him and his progression, and hopefully he does well, and they continue to do well as well. He's a Jersey kid, Ant.
27: Where at?
15: He's right over the bridge. I think he might have been Marlton.
27: Oh, get out.
15: Yeah, really good kid. But, yeah, he splits times with Bo Jackson back there.
27: Yeah, I seen him. I didn't realize he was from Jersey.
15: Yeah, he's right over the bridge.
27: Wow. He was at the prep?
15: Yeah, he was at the prep 4 years.
27: Wow.
15: Initially, this is an interesting story. He initially committed to North Carolina, and then we did like this.
27: With Belichick? Or no, it was before
15: Belichick? No, pre-Belichick.
27: Right.
15: We used to do this like type of pro day for all our guys in the spring, and college coaches come in, they see it. And Ohio State had a new running back coach, and he crushed it at this like pro day. And he's like, I want him. So he ended up decommitting, going to Ohio State, and played as a true freshman last year. Wow. And now he's right there. He's number 2. So excited for him.
27: Listen,
15: and
27: that means next year the job's his. That's great.
15: Yeah. He's a dude, man. He's a dude. Yeah. But college football, I don't know if they, how this worked out, but last week, you had the Ole Miss game. This week we have this Texas Ohio State game. Next week we got LSU, Ole Miss, in Ole Miss. I mean, they're putting out bangers, man. Every week so far there's been these elite games you want to stay up for. And then also you got the Michigan, Oklahoma game today. Michigan didn't look great, but still that's a big game.
27: It's a great game.
15: I know, man.
27: Michigan, Oklahoma. Listen, after the whole Western, debacle, Michigan's got to be ready, right? Like, this is no joke. And Oklahoma didn't play anybody, but Oklahoma looked good. Like, Mateer, and I guess they didn't play anybody, but Mateer looked a lot better throwing the football.
15: Yeah, I'm excited. I mean, like I said, they've just been putting out these first couple weeks, man. I don't know how this fell into place, but every week they got the primetime special, and it's must-see TV right now. I'm loving it.
27: Well, they schedule a star. They're like, who we got? Let's go. TV's no joke, right? TV knows what's up. To your point, listen, we saw the debut of the NFL Wednesday and Thursday, right? And I love the NFL as you do. I mean, we love the NFL. Let me just say this, though. And again, there's way more game. We saw two games, so I'm not making a whole rash judgment. But there is the big college football games, like we saw at week zero or week one, like the Sunday night, that Ole Miss game.
15: Yep. The Ole Miss Louisville.
27: Yeah. Like those games were better.
15: Oh yeah. And then again, we talked about it a few weeks ago that just the fandoms and a lot, not every NFL team has the fandom that these college, you know, bring. It's so cool. So it's again, there's this, you know, we compared it to like European soccer, you know, your European football, and how they follow their teams, these college teams. And yeah, it's super cool. And you're right. So far, I mean, NFL is still,
27: king, I mean, it's, I'm not saying, you know, the NFL's the NFL, but it's just interesting to me that the college games, they felt way more alive. Like truthfully, the two games now, you know, you're in Australia and it's Netflix and they're still trying to figure out how to do football. So like I get it. NBC's elite and it's Seattle and Seattle's great, you know, great sports now. And it wasn't sleepy, but it wasn't, you know, what you see in college and the energy that you have in college.
15: It's driving me, look, I love that they're getting money from these streaming deals. It drives me nuts when they're on one of the services because you can't flip. I like to watch multiples. You can't have it on the multi-screen.
27: Well, that's why Netflix only works on a singular night.
15: Baseball on there, we're still college football on. I want to watch it all. And you know, you can do the quad boxes and stuff like that when it's on regular cable or, you know, on YouTube TV or whatever it is. But when it's on that singular streaming network, when it's on Prime or when it's on Netflix, it drives me nuts.
27: You know, it's funny when it's on Netflix.
15: You gotta have multiple TVs.
27: I do. I have the iPad out when it's on Netflix.
15: Yeah. I'm a flipper, man. I want to break our.
27: I'm a flipper too. Like, you know, listen, you're a sports fan, you're a flipper. That's what it is. But, you know, what are you going to do?
15: Yeah, man.
27: I mean, that's the perils of it. But the college start, I was at a high school game last night. I wanted to bring this up to you.
15: Yeah, what we got? Who'd you see?
27: I was St. Augustine, right? Okay. I had to go and,
15: New look, St. Augustine squad.
27: Yeah, they're very good. I mean, they were up 27-0 at halftime. My son goes to St. Augustine prep. So I was there and the energy had to been, I don't know. I mean, this is tucked away in Bumbletown, New Jersey. All right. In the blueberry fields of South Jersey. Like people think New Jersey as the Sopranos and there's a ton of people and that's all in the central and northern part of New Jersey.
15: Yep.
27: But South Jersey, until you get to the seashore and the beach is all farmland and it's all like woods and farmland. And my son's school is tucked away in one of these settings. So you drive through darkness, right? And hearing the cicadas and you make a left and all of a sudden the school's there and it's a big sports school, as you know, in Jersey. And so you see the lights from the field for like 2 miles. And man, there had been, you know, 3,500 people there last night.
15: Love it.
27: It was wild.
15: We're talking about settings and, you know, feeling the game and, you know, the production. High school football, Friday Night Lights, there's nothing like it, especially when you're getting thousands of people there. I mean, you got people of all ages, you know, you got kids, you got the ball boys. It's just authentic, man. I love it. I mean, I've been around it for years. You know, I've been an AD now in the high school level for 13 years. I get chills every time I see it, man. Like when I'm there in those environments, I love it, man. It gets me so excited still. And I've been to
27: hunt. Do you guys play at night? Do you guys do it under the lights?
15: No, we don't. Our league is a Saturday. So non-league, non-league we will, but our league is a Saturday day game league.
27: Wow. Will they ever change that?
15: I doubt it. Not everyone has lights. A lot of these beautiful campuses, they don't do lights. They're surrounded, you know, they do a lot of, they just for a day game, Saturday day game.
27: Yeah.
15: League. I don't know. I don't know the justification.
27: You guys have lights though, right? You guys have lights.
15: No, we rent them. We don't have them.
27: Really?
15: Yeah, the neighbors, aren't, I guess there's some type of agreement. I'm working through it, but we need them.
27: Wow.
15: Especially the technology today. You can make these lights focus in on a quarter on the field. Like you can make them so you don't see them anywhere besides the field.
27: Right.
15: It's, you know, it's in a wealthy area, nice houses around there, you know, we're in the city, so.
27: Right.
15: It's,
27: but you guys, I mean, you need it from, I mean, this time of the year when during the school year, the first part of the year when.
15: Yeah, that's why we'll rent
27: it. It gets dark. Like, you know, if you got fall baseball or whatever games.
15: Yeah,
27: you got
15: late
27: going
15: October,
27: on.
15: It's getting dark at, you know,
27: 5 o'clock. Yeah, you guys need it. That's why. And you also, you know, listen, football, there's something about that, man. Like, just like last night being there, the energy and watching those kids. I mean, it's pretty awesome. I will say, I love, and I brought this up a couple times. It's worth bringing up again because I was around some of the kids last night, some of the players. And I admire these high school, college athletes now in such a big way. These are kids, right? And they are so into their craft. Like they're so into it. There's nothing promised to them, right? Unless you're one of the elites. There's nothing, and the amount of work that these kids put in while the rest of their peers, you know, or video games or partying or whatever, you know, so many of them so buttoned up and they working out a couple times a day and pushing weight, doing sprints. Like, I just admire these kids.
15: Now they sacrifice a lot for the sport they love. And, you know, I try to elevate that and, you know, champion them. And it's a lot of work. Like, you know, I tell them nothing great comes easy, right? Because if it's easy, everyone will be doing it, right? So if you really have this passion, you got to put the work in, right? And we try to give them the tools and resources so they can have the ability to work hard and be great. And it's, I love it, man. I love the kids that, I mean, and a lot of our sports teams, you know, they're there, you know, all summer, right? They're coming in, you know, putting work in, coming in early, you're going at 6 a.m. to beat the heat. You know, there's a lot of dedication that, you know, kids are usually sleeping in or, like you said, on the video games. And this is something really special. And, you know, it takes a lot of work to put out a great product. And these kids work so hard. So it's great to give them their flowers. And I love that you notice it and, you know, that people are, you know, acknowledging all the time and energy it goes into to honing their craft, you know?
27: Yeah, I just admire these kids for it. I so appreciate it. And here's the thing. You brought this up before. And if there's any parents listening, and this is one of the most important things out there, you said this, Danny D, that you want to get your kid, if your kid's an athlete, whatever sport it is, in the program. Where when they go into the program, all the kids are doing the right thing. So this way, cause the kid is always going to do, I mean, 90% of the time is going to do what the group does. And if the group is doing their homework and striving for good grades and, you know, doing their lift and, you know, being dedicated to the sport, well, they're going to fall into that. And you've said this as someone that's dealt with kids for that many years. You've seen that pattern.
15: Yeah. I mean, like, it's a numbers thing. Like, if it's 50-50, you know, and kids are like kind of horse playing and not being locked in, you know, or even 60-40 where people are locked in 60 and 40 aren't, there's a you know, they could fall off, right? You need to have that culture where people are locked in and those kids that are, you know, historically known for fighting and not wanting to lock in, they fall in line because it's, you know, they don't want to be left out, right? It's a numbers thing with these kids and they want to do what the majority's doing most of the time. So when the culture's right and you're doing things the right way and the kids are following it, more kids fall in line. I say it in the classroom and, you know, I see a lot of these, you know, private schools I've been at that's kind of been the sauce that's made them successful in a lot of different ways.
27: Yeah, I mean, that's a big deal, dude. Like, that is. I just think there's something about that by, and I think it's important for your, for where you're going to steer your child to go somewhere where the majority's doing the work. This way, you know, he'll stay on it.
15: For sure. It's giving them the platform, giving them the structure, giving them the outlet to be great, right? And that's what I try to do as an athletic director is put them around the right people, put, you know, our youth around the bright resources and then, you know, help them achieve their goals and dreams, right? And get them to that next level. And I, you know, I've seen it. I've been so lucky to see it so many times with kids going to the next level and then even professional. So I know what it looks like. So I can speak to it.
27: Yeah. Yeah.
15: And, kind of just preach that knowledge and instill that in them to hopefully, you know, continue to be great and follow that dreams.
27: Well, we got lots to get to still. Dude, $227 million.
15: I can't wait to get into it.
27: All right. I need you to dive into that number and what it means. And let's follow the case. What's going on with the judge in Colorado who opened up the can of worms for the class of 22. So I want the latest on that. Lots to get to. This is Project NIL exclusively on Fox Sports Radio.
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28: 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The Odd Couple with Rob Parker and Kelvin Washington. 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
11: Joe Sakic. Joe, thank you for joining us. How are you doing this morning?
1: I'm doing great. How about you guys?
3: Doing great. Have you ever had more of a no-brainer situation than what you just went through with Kale McCarr and getting this deal done?
1: Well, yeah. When we had Nathan came up a few years ago.
3: Okay. So equal, yeah.
1: I mean, and those are the type of guys that basically write their own ticket because they deserve it. And, we're just really excited that Kale, I mean, we, both sides, we're never wavered off 8 years. We wanted the commitment. He wanted the commitment. And so having that, definitely helped the process.
11: Was there a negotiation or was it just kind of like, say the number and then I'll sign the paper?
1: No, I mean, yeah, there's a negotiation, but when you have two sides that want to get something done and are on the same page, it's going to get done. I mean, we've probably started mid July, really focusing on it, and you see the numbers come in, and once the other contracts came in, we knew where it was heading, and I just think the two sides wanted to get it done and wanted the 8 years, and for us, it's a huge number, but it's a number that we're excited to. Kale, he's worth every penny, and we have him for the next 9 years. He'll finish his career in Colorado, which was always the goal, and it's an exciting day for our organization and obviously the fans and the city. We got to watch one of the best defensemen ever play the game. You can really say that right now, and so we're lucky to have him here for the next 9 years. It's going to be a thrill to watch him wear the Avalanche uniform.
3: I was going to ask you real quick, since we have you here, about last weekend and in the Avs alumni game. How much fun was that whole weekend, and how much fun was it finally getting back with your former line mates and everything else?
1: We had a great time. I mean, we're all probably a little nervous that you don't want to turn and fall down, which probably almost happened. It happened a few times to me where I'd be like, whoop, can't do what I thought I could do. but it was great. It's always great to get back with the guys, and just us being on the ice again, we had a blast, and all of us are the same. We're like, woof. It was a tough night, tough next morning for sure on the body, but it was a blast. I mean, just getting the guys together in the dressing room, you reminisce, it's like your kids again. Like, you don't have to even see each other for 20 years, and the minute you get back together, it's almost like you were just back to being teammates 20 years prior, trying to win a Stanley Cup, and hey, we were at the having a great time on the ice. So it's awesome weekend.
0: Wake up with Brett Kane at 6 a.m. Then it's Mosher, Lombardi, and Kane at 7. 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

0: Project NIL. Danny DeBernardinis, Danny D, the AD. I'm Anthony Gargano. From the fellas, your sports dad. We got a game today, Danny D. For our opener against the defending champions of Medford, New Jersey.
1: Oh boy, we locked in.
0: Yeah, he was locked in last night. He was in bed early. No screens. I'm like, dude, no screens. I don't want to see it.
1: All right.
0: No screens. Lock it down. Get a good night's sleep. But our O-line is not good.
1: Gotta win the trenches, Ant.
0: It's small. It's inexperienced. It's not good. This is not going to be good. They had a weigh-in yesterday. And, this is for youth ball. And he saw a couple other teams. He's like, Daddy, there's this team that had a 6'7", I guess he was a tight end, 6'7", kid. And another kid had a 6'2" back. Cause these kids get reclassed. They're like 15 years old play.
1: Yeah.
0: And Art's
1: 6'7"s. Sheesh.
0: Yeah. I know. I was thinking, all right, did you get the name for Danny D?
1: Yeah, come on, man. Give me some stats over here. Come on.
0: Uncle Danny D needs
1: come on, Moss. Come on. I'm trying to work out here, bud.
0: Anyway, tell us about the $227 million that was spent in NIL in just July and August and make sense of it. What does it mean?
1: Yeah, so it's basically doubled the entire first year. So from July 1 to August 31st, there's been $227 million in deals approved. So like we've explained before, when there's these deals that are outside of the school payments. So look, this is still not including the $22 million that the schools can spend. Right? Each school can spend $22 million. So this does not include that. So this is why we're in the billions probably close to with all the schools spending their 22.

0: 227 million were approved. 484 were denied, about worth 67 million. So my question is, and I don't have the answer to this, and I'm trying to dig deeper. Like, what happens to those deals that are denied? Are they appealed? Do they find a different way? Do they rework it? Like, just because it's denied, I'm sure it just doesn't die. Do they have to rework the deal to make sure it's checking all the boxes for the third party to approve it?
1: Yeah, right? And what are you really trying to do? How do you differentiate it, right? Like, what would cause you to rule against a deal? Is it you're not sufficiently giving, there's no real work for the money?
0: Yeah, they're supposed to, when it initially came out, they were saying it had to be justified, and they never really got, it was pretty gray. They're like, we want to justify these deals. This is why it'd be interesting, and it went to segue a little bit. We're going to talk to someone who's like in the NIL space, the NIL general manager, hopefully soon.
1: Yes.
0: To kind of answer some of these questions that.
1: Yes.
0: That it's not known to the, you know, it's not really talked about because it's so new. And we're trying to get a really understanding, like, what happens to these deals? Are they reworked and why are they denied in the first place? Because we haven't, to the public, it's not really been told of what is considered approved or not, right? They vaguely touched it. So this third party, there's associated, companies and then like non-associates. So when the NIL first came out, everyone just assumed it was like Gatorade or like a car dealership or, you know, these big companies are gonna, this is what NIL is. And obviously it didn't turn into that, right? Because there's a lot of private funding. You have these, you know, these billionaires who are funding their favorite colleges or where they went. And I don't know how they're justifying these deals, right? Because they're not. They're not Gatorade, right? They're not Nike, right? There's a.
1: We just saw the Kawhi Leonard situation in the NBA.
0: Yes, exactly. So
1: yes,
0: it's really interesting to see it play out and just see how it's grown every year, and like with all this, you know, close to 250 million in 2 months that are outside the school. It's pretty wild, and it just says, like, you know, it's not what everyone thought it was going to be, right? You know, like, it's completely different. So, like, in other words, like, the first 12 months, there was, you know, 355 million in deals approved, and in the last 2 months, there was 227. So it's just growing and growing and growing. And I'm not sure, I'm also interested to find out, are these deals, because like I knew kids who like were signed, once they signed their letter of intent, they were starting to get paid June 1st once they graduated high school. Their payments would start, their monthly payments. A lot of this is broken down monthly. These kids don't get lump sums.
1: Right.
0: Spread out over 12 months or 18 months, depending on where you're at. But is this, do they just line up all the deals for the upcoming season? Is this just the football deals? Because I'm assuming a lot of them were already paid already. So like are these future deals or these deals of student athletes that will be in school next year or maybe enrolling late. Like these are the questions that we don't get the data on.
1: And you said that their kids are getting paid, starting to get paid in high school now.
0: They can. Yeah, they can. Yeah. They can take, and you know, the ones I've seen a majority of times, they get paid when they graduate like that first year. So like June 1st or July 1st, they start getting their first installment payment, from the school. And again, like these high schools, and it's crazy, like these, you're 1099, so there's no taxes taken out. You have to be very mindful. These kids, you're just giving these kids these monies. And I'm hoping that the colleges are informing them and giving them the breakdown. As a high school AD, we really try to inform all these kids and link them up with accountants and financial advisors. So they're not just spending all this money and blowing it the second they get it, right? And having these conversations with them. Because imagine being 18 and your first payment. You know, like I know a kid, you know, and he wasn't, you know, 5-star. He's probably like a, you know, a 3-star, and he got 300 grand to go. He started getting 25K a month and 40K signing bonus. So like July 1, imagine you see 65,000 hit your bank account and you never had anything.
1: And then you also have, you know, the parents, right? Where, you know, not every kid's coming from a place of means, right? So, you got the family that goes, oh man, thank God. So we have a lifeblood to, you know, pay bills.
0: Yeah.
1: You have that too going on.

0: There's so much of it. Yeah, it's pretty wild, man. The economic system is the most interesting thing. Like this NIL, and we are Project NIL, and we really, it's just a name. Like this is all about, you know, everything from youth sports, high school sports to college and this whole changing landscape. But at some point, I'll ask you, because I don't see that this economic system continues. Like at some point.
1: I don't know how it can.
0: Right. Like at some point it's got to change where, you know, they become employees.
1: Agreed.
0: Right. And there has to be
1: true caps.
0: Right.
1: Real caps.
0: Real salary caps. They're not 1099 employees or, independent contractors. All they do is like they're part of it, and there has to be some sort of, my guess is every program has an attached big time donor billionaire as they do now, but it's even more pronounced, right? That's handling, and maybe that entity, there's an entity that's handling each sport that deals with, you know, television money and, you know, running that individual sport like a business. It's the thing that we always go back. It's the thing that I always get tripped up at, right? Dan, every sport's different, so you can't treat them the same. We always say that. Not just about in training and everything else and the rules, but just as a business. Like the business of football games and football with revenue and everything else is different than basketball.
1: For sure.
0: Even though they're both lucrative.
1: And even with these streaming, like these colleges are getting more and more money. So like, I know it has to stop, but more money, they have more money than ever, these conferences. So like,
0: right.
1: I don't know where it stops at. And we'll keep, you know, using our network to dig in so we can keep giving more information. But like, I was thinking about this the other day, like 4 or 5 years ago, college ADs worried about, you know, development, compliance, their coaches, you know, marketing. Now that system is like, agents, collectives, revenue sharing, NIL evaluations, and like this clearinghouse of getting it through. Like that's your job now. Like how the job has changed in athletics departments so drastically in 4 or 5 years. Like it's literally nothing's the same.
0: Well, and I gotta ask you, because you as an AD in high school, I don't know if I'm you, do you like that part of the?
1: No, I mean, I always thought I would potentially go to college, and now I'm just like,
0: yeah.
1: I love the sports side of it. I love the development side. I love, you know, building a culture, and like in college now, that's not that role anymore.
0: Right.
1: You know, that role is severely changed. So like, I always thought that was my next progression. I'm like, well, this is what I love to do, and I know I'm happier. I want kids to be paid, but there's no structure to it. So like, it's just like basically your job is you're a business agent right now. And
0: yes.
1: If I want to do that, I would have just been a sports agent.
0: Right. You know? Right. Like, no, exactly. That's why, like, for you, I didn't think you would like it because you like the sport. Like when you like the sport and building the sport,
1: yeah, you
0: and working with
1: up,
0: the coaches, you know, that's what's fun that you could, you know, roll your sleeves up and do basketball and do football. And, you know, help out coaches and sit in on practices and meetings and everything else.
1: Yeah, those days are fading away. And I mean, it might be at the lower level where they're not so much worried, you know, in the Patriot League where they're not paying kids. There might be some leagues that it still works, but still those eventually they're going to have to cave because they're not going to be able to exist, you know, so it's just so crazy. And I literally thought about it when I was, you know, doing these stats. I'm like, this job has changed so much at that level.
0: Yeah,
1: and it's even
0: crazy,
1: changed for me, but at the core of it is still sport, you know? So that's what I still
0: love.
1: Well,
0: that's what you love. Yeah.
1: Yeah. For sure.
0: All right. We got to take a quick TO. We'll come right back. All right. Stay with us. Come right back. And, you have to give me an update on where we stand with the pros. You know, Lane shoved up everybody's nose last week. You know, he didn't play the kids. And I feel bad for the kids because they keep getting labeled as pros. And all they were was a kid trying out for an NFL team that didn't make it and weren't going to make it.
1: Yep.
0: So I need a bow tie on that story. We'll do that coming up as well. This is Project NIL. Danny DeBernardinis. I'm Anthony Gargano. That's us right here on Fox Sports Radio.
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13: Joe Sakic. Joe, thank you for joining us. How are you doing this morning?
14: I'm doing great. How about you guys?
15: Doing great. Have you ever had more of a no-brainer situation than what you just went through with Cale Makar and getting this deal done?
14: Well, yeah. When we had Nathan came up a few years ago.
15: Okay. So it's, equal. So, yeah.
14: I mean, and those are the type of guys that basically write their own ticket because they deserve it. And we are just really excited that Cale. I mean, both sides never wavered off 8 years. We wanted the commitment. He wanted the commitment. And so having that definitely helped the process.
13: Was there a negotiation or was it just kind of like say the number and then I'll sign the paper?
14: No, I mean, yeah, there's a negotiation, but when you have two sides that want to get something done and are on the same page, it's going to get done. I mean, We've probably started mid July, really focusing on it, and you see the numbers come in, and once the other contracts came in, we knew where it was heading, and I just think the two sides wanted to get it done, and wanted the 8 years, and for us, it's a huge number, but it's a number that we're excited to. You pay Cale, he's worth every penny, and we have him for the next 9 years. He'll finish his career in Colorado, which was always the goal, and. It's an exciting day for our organization and obviously the fans and the city. We got to watch one of the best defensemen ever play the game. You can really say that right now. And, so we're lucky to have him here, for the next 9 years. It's going to be a thrill to watch him, wear the Avalanche uniform.
15: I was going to ask you real quick, since we have you here, about last weekend and in the Avs alumni game. How much fun was that whole weekend and how much fun was it finally getting back on with your former line mates and everything else?
14: We had a great time. I mean, we're all probably a little nervous that you don't want to turn and fall down, which probably almost happened. It happened a few times to me where I'd be like, whoop, can't do what I thought I could do. but yeah, it was great. It's always great to get back with the guys and just us being on the ice at again, we had a blast and all of us are the same. We're like, woof, it was a tough night, tough next morning for sure on the body, but it was a blast. I mean, just getting the guys together in the dressing room, you reminisce, it's like your kids again. Like you don't have to even see each other for 20 years. And the minute you get back together, it's almost like you were just back to being teammates 20 years prior, trying to win a Stanley Cup. And hey, we were at DU having a great time on the ice. So it's awesome weekend.
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7: 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Oregon, ranked number 2 in the country. 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

0: to Project NIL.
1: Our guy Mark doing it again.
2: Yes.
0: Well, yeah, it's now the theme of the show.
1: I love it.
0: D.D., last week was crazy, right? Leading into the LSU game. Because the SEC is threatening LSU. Everybody's threatening LSU. LSU's threatened court. They're threatening legal action. Everybody wants to fight with lawyers. Ultimately, Lane says, nah, they're not going to be on the roster. And, you know, quite frankly, no matter how you feel about the whole thing, lost are these kids that were not pro, like, they're pros coming in to play college football. Well, that's not really true. They got invited to camps, they were to compete for a job, and, they weren't going to make their teams. They just weren't going to make it. You know, Daquan Wright was in three different camps. He's not going to make it. And
1: exactly.
0: So this whole thing, looking at him as a pro, you know, so if you give the kid a fifth year, well, because everybody else is getting one, he's going to go back to college. It's not like you're signing Justin Herbert to go back to college.
1: Yeah, it's silly.
0: That's what they make it sound like.
1: Again, yeah, that's the narrative they're trying to put out, because again, the timing of announcing it was so idiotic. If you announce this in January, there's no issues. Right. You announce it when, so then this class is, you know, naturally upset. Why does everyone get the two classes before us, everyone after us, to all get 5 years? Why is this happening, right? So, or, you know, the past five classes, because COVID, if you were in college during COVID, you got that extra year.
0: Right.
1: So that's basically from 2016 on, you've gotten a fifth year. Right. So their argument is, why not us? Why are we falling in this gap? And, so it's still in a stay, right? The 10th Circuit has it a stay, which means they're allowing NCAA. They haven't made an official ruling, but NCAA's verbiage and their eligibility rules are staying right now. There's been a lot of statewide appeals, which they've won. The players are winning the states, but the stay nationally, this overarching ruling in the 10th Circuit Court is still a stay. They're hoping to have it situated in the next couple of weeks. So really the next thing is basketball, right? Or people who haven't filled out their roster that might have left a spot open or two that can potentially, if they rules for the players, then they'll be able to jump on a roster and play. But if the players win, basically NCAA rules are basically they're done, because they're going to get antitrust scrutiny from every type of rule they make. So that's the negative on that side. But if they win, it basically gives them saying our rules, you know, the antitrust, which has been the biggest thing, is like you're affecting kids to earn and you're taking away their civil rights and their antitrust through antitrust law. Then that gives them a little bit more flexibility. That gives them a little bit more strength moving forward. So it's going to be an interesting decision. It's still up in the air. There's these state cases that the kids keep winning, but they haven't been able to overturn this federal stay, which they're hoping will be done, they're saying, by mid-September.
0: Okay.
1: It should be all ironed out in the coming weeks. But again, depending on your conference, you know, like some of the conference said, we don't care what the state said, we're not allowing you. But that's not all conferences, right? So there's still some 2022 kids who are playing right now at this lower level, not in the major conferences right now, because they've won their state appeals and they've been granted eligibility. So it is very interesting. It's still developing. And again, we got to see how it plays out. And we're hoping to get some clarification in the next weeks. And again, the ultimate goal is to have Congress kind of get involved at some point. And I don't see that happening anytime soon, but we need to just have, because we're just going to have this infighting all the time unless they really get involved and make some, you know, congressional laws around the sport and how we govern it.
0: Yeah, I mean, you know, when we talk about it every week, and you say you watch these games tonight, I'm sure there'll be a spot during Texas, Ohio State where it'll be, say, you'll see Nick Saban, and it'll be Save the College Sports Act, you know.
1: For sure.
0: I mean, that's been pushed during every big game, and it's going to be a part of it. I, you know, again, it should just be a business, right? Like, you just got to make it, turn it into a business.
1: And yeah, you got it. You got to stop acting like it's not.
0: Right.
1: They got to stop acting like it is what it is, right? You got to own it.
0: Like when you go out and you know, do all these huge deals, Home Depot, look at the huge brands, right? Associated with the sport. It's gotta be that way.
1: And the billions that are coming in through these TV deals. It's not just the NFL. Like, these conferences are getting $1 billion streaming deals now. Like, this is.
0: And it's like that with football and basketball. And do you know that Notre Dame and Villanova are playing a basketball game in, Vatican City?
1: Yeah, it's so cool.
0: I mean, a buddy of mine's going. And I was
1: so
0: like,
1: jealous.
0: Oh, I would love to go. I would love to do that game.
1: Yeah, it's going to be amazing.
0: Love to do that game.
1: I can't wait to see what the court setup looks like.
0: You know, what's so cool is that like your imaginations, it's endless. Like, what the possibilities of places and wares and brands and, you know, you played on an aircraft carrier, you're going to go play, in the Pope's living room, right? Like,
1: NFL was just in Australia, right. You know, like the college basketball. All right, we're going to go play in Vatican City, right? And that's going to probably be one of the most televised games in the whole year, right? Like, it's going to be insane.
0: Yeah. And they love in Italy, you know, cause you go a lot. They love basketball.
1: And the Pope's tied to Novas. This is going to be crazy, man.
0: I know. From Chicago, the whole thing.
1: Yeah.
0: Yeah. It's pretty cool. It's pretty cool. All right. Well, that's going to do it for us today. Danny D, we have a great thing. Got a couple sports on tap today, I guess.
1: Yeah. We'll be bouncing around. I got some stuff. I like it.
0: All right. Stay tuned for the fellas coming up next.
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4: Joe Sakic. Joe, thank you for joining us. How are you doing this morning?
5: I'm doing great. How about you guys?
6: Doing great. Have you ever had more of a no-brainer situation than what you just went through with Cale Makar and getting this deal done?
5: Well, yeah. When we had Nathan came up a few years ago.
6: Okay. So equal, yeah.
5: I mean, and those are the type of guys that basically write their own ticket because they deserve it. And, we're just really excited that Cale, I mean, both sides never wavered off 8 years. We wanted the commitment. He wanted the commitment. And so having that, definitely helped the process.
4: Was there a negotiation or was it just kind of like, say the number and then I'll sign the paper?
5: No, I mean, yeah, there's a negotiation, but when you have two sides that want to get something done and are on the same page, it's going to get done. I mean, we've probably started mid-July, really focusing on it, and you see the numbers come in, and once the other contracts came in, we knew where it was heading, and I just think the two sides wanted to get it done, and wanted the 8 years, and for us, it's a huge number, but it's a number that we're excited to be paying Cale. He's worth every penny, and we have him for the next 9 years. He'll finish his career in Colorado, which was always the goal, and it's an exciting day for our organization and obviously the fans and the city. We got to watch one of the best defensemen ever play the game. You can really say that right now. And, so we're lucky to have him here. For the next 9 years, it's going to be a thrill to watch him wear the Avalanche uniform.
6: Hey, I was going to ask you real quick, since we have you here, about last weekend and in the Avs alumni game. How much fun was that whole weekend, and how much fun was it finally getting back with your former line mates and everything else?
5: We had a great time. I mean, we're all probably a little nervous that you don't want to turn and fall down, which probably almost happened. It happened a few times to me where I'd be like, whoop. Can't do what I thought I could do. but it was great. It's always great to get back with the guys. And just us being on the ice, we had a blast. And all of us are the same. We're like, woof. It was a tough night, tough next morning for sure on the body. But it was a blast. I mean, just getting the guys together in the dressing room, you reminisce. It's like your kids again. Like, you don't have to even see each other for 20 years. And the minute you get back together, it's almost like you were just back to being teammates 20 years prior, trying to win a Stanley Cup. And hey, we were at D having a great time on the ice. So it's awesome weekend.
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10: In the late ball game Friday night, the San Diego Padres won their fifth straight game, holding on at San Francisco 7-5. Arizona 9-1 winners against Texas, but the Diamondbacks are still a half game behind San Diego for the last NL wild card. In the AL Central, the White Sox have just a half game lead over the Guardians now. Cleveland scored 3 in the ninth to win 5-2 at Minnesota, while the White Sox lost 7-3 at St. Louis. Yankees and Tampa Bay each won. That Rays victory was on a homer in the ninth, 3-1 over Houston. Baltimore beat Toronto and Max Scherzer 7-4. The Dodgers won their eighth straight. Milwaukee 20-0 over the Reds. Atlanta came back for an 11-inning win against the Phillies 6-5. At the U.S. Open in the men's semis, a battle of Americans. Ben Shelton beat Francis Tiafoe in four sets. To college football, number 23 Missouri, a winner at Kansas 38-21. I'm Steve DeSager.
11: Let's go get it.
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0: Well, good morning. Rise and shine, cupcakes. Let's go. It's week 2. College football. All nice football weekend continues. We had the NFL Wednesday, the NFL Thursday. We had a little college last night. And we got a beautiful slate, including the headliner, Texas, Ohio State, back in the saddle from his trip to Eugene, where he saw a surprisingly competitive game. How about Jeff Schwartz? Good morning, Jeff. I'm Anthony Gargano, and he is Jeff Schwartz. We are the fellas. What do you say, buddy?
15: Good morning. I was listening to that update before we got on, and they were talking about baseball. I was like, what's baseball? It's football season, buddy. We're watching football. Let's go. I mean, dude, There's so much ball right now. How do you pay attention to anything else? I, come on. It's ball time. It's football time. We had two NFL games already. We watched college. We had a showdown last night in between Kansas and Missouri that started with a video this week talking about how one team was on the north and one team was on the south, the Civil War, which is just a wild way to preview a college football rivalry. It's ball time, man. All football all the time. I'm so excited.
0: You're not getting any pushback from me, buddy.
15: Did you see that Kansas? I think it was Kansas. Kansas said that they're the right side of the rivalry because they were on the north. Missouri was in the Confederacy.
0: I love it.
15: It's just a great college football thing, right?
0: I love it.
15: Only college football, right?
0: Can I just tell you this? You were in Eugene, but obviously we love the NFL. The NFL is the NFL, right? The elite of the elites. But man, college football's fun, right? It's just fun. It's so much better than anything else.
15: Well, so here's the way I kind of talk about it, right? The NFL is better football. The college football is better storylines.
0: Yes.
15: Like the football, I know that some of the games were clunky. The opening night games.
0: That's what you get in September now. Week one, you're gonna get that.
15: Correct, but the football is like 1,000 times better. I mean, I know this is very geeky, but I put a video up on Jeff Schwartz on social media, Jeff with a G. Did you watch Kyle Shanahan's masterclass the other night against the Rams? The way he attacked this Rams defense was just a world-class game plan from San Francisco.
0: Yes, it was.
15: And you just don't see that in college football the way it's very nerdy, I get it. Yes. Everyone's probably watching the dash motion of Kyle Juszczyk from a wing position. But the way that the Niners scheme that game plan, the way they outcoach the Rams in that game, we're probably not going to end Ohio State, Texas State talking about someone being out schemed, right? We're going to talk about someone failing and someone choking and a quarterback making a bad play, but that's the difference, right? Is in the NFL, it's a lot more about the coaching, in my opinion, the coaching, the gameplay, right? The way someone blocks someone. College is the storylines, man. It's the storylines. It's the drama. That to me just kind of sets them apart a little bit.
0: Yeah, it does. And there is a distinct energy that surrounds these games. I mean, the Sunday night games, right? Notre Dame pulled away in the second half, but in the other game, the Louisville game.
15: Yeah.
0: That was awesome. That was a fun game, dude. I had a blast watching that game, you know. Keenholz was amazing, right? Because he looked like Tim Tebow in the NFL.
15: He did.
0: Villanova. And in the second half, he was playing like Josh Allen. It was unbelievable.
15: And that's the thing is you have these wild swings where, I said this all the time. I do believe it. College football, a lot of times games are won and lost because of mistakes and poor play. Where the NFL, I feel like teams win the game, right? They go and make the plays to win the game.
0: Drake makes the quarterback.
15: Seattle, one of those interceptions was very hard. It was tipped. It was bought up in the air. The last interception was 100% on Drake May. That was atrocious.
0: Dude, this second one, after the Dobbs drop, you can't throw that ball. He tried to gun it through that. There was no window. The window was too small.
15: Yeah. But it's just there's most often, the Niners took that game from the Rams, right?
0: They did take it, but it also felt like the Rams could completely died, and the travel piece is real. Yeah. That's no joke, dude. That's not the media's talking about that. It's like you're playing a game at 5 a.m.
15: Yeah. So for those who were under a rock and missed it, the Niners and Rams played in Australia. And I hate this game was played in Australia in week one. I just don't like it. But the game, the kickoff time was at 10:30 in the morning on Friday morning in Australia to play a primetime game here on Thursday. And the Niners went out to Australia about a week beforehand, right? And the Rams went out essentially 24 hours before. They landed, then they played the game and they flew back home. And the idea behind it was that, when you go out for just a short amount of time like that, even after a 17 hour flight, when you come back, you're more, on West Coast time, on their home time, right? Like there's less transition back to being on the West Coast. That's why they did it. It wasn't really for this game per se. It was for the rest of the season. The Niners were out there a week. And there was a debate about like what was the right way to do it. Look, the Rams looked sluggish. There's no two ways about it. The Niners looked fresher. They looked, more ready for the game. And did the Rams sacrifice week one for the rest of the season? I don't think so. Cause this game is important. It's a division game.
11: I got news for you. But it felt like that.
15: They waved the white flag.
11: I mean, not that they were going to come back, but they waved the white flag early.
15: And they took Stafford out a little bit early.
11: The play calling was, I don't know. I just don't think
15: that they would flat out, like, just decide not to try to win the game, even though it did feel like there was not an energy to come back and win this game. You know, a lot of talk about Myles Garrett. Myles Garrett looked out of shape, but he hasn't practiced. This thing about, guys, I know that, it's just practice, right, Allen Iverson? But, like, practicing football matters, man. Like, you have to practice to be able to play. I know that there's this common thought you don't. I don't know why. But you have to practice football to play football. It's why Aaron Donald didn't make this trip, in my opinion. Myles Garrett has not practiced football. The only position I think is quarterback, right? It's good to practice, but if you've done enough quarterback, you don't have to practice to be fine. If you're a defensive lineman, you got to practice to be able to play. Like, Myles Garrett missed a lot of training camp with a knee injury. He looked slow and out of shape. I'm sure he's going to be fine. The narrative after the game of him being, like, dominated was just not true. He had plenty of pressures. I don't know why they came out and said no pressures. That just wasn't true. But Trent Williams played very well. The Niners, who's a Hall of Famer, the Niners left tackle. And the Rams just looked sluggish, man. They looked sort of disinterested. They didn't look as physical. The Niners, like, the Rams just out-physicaled them and completely in that game. Excuse me, the Niners did. And, I don't know, man. I don't know if they punt on this game, Ant, but they weren't as prepared as the Niners were to play this game.
11: Nah, I mean, clearly. I guess they took their shot and like, we're going to go. And I guess there was a school of thought that you go in and try to, you know, go in and out business and do that. And it's so different though when you're traveling, you know, when you're traveling east and west over the date line. Like when you're going to, and remember when the Rams were going to play in London, they stayed over on the East Coast.
15: Right.
11: So, you know, this is different. You're going west, whatever. They chose that travel thing. It just, to me, it blew up in their face. I'll tell you one thing, and we'll get into it, but man, the Niners, if they could stay healthy, that's the question. Like we know they have a talented roster if they're healthy. But like you're relying, it's a shame they're a little stribbling early. But you got Mike Evans looked great and Debo looked great back wearing the gold helmet and Kittle looked great and McCaffrey is McCaffrey. And yet all four of those guys, you hold your breath every week. I mean, that's going to be a story.
15: And I mean, and it's so funny because then they're up 20 and McCaffrey's taking reps. You're like, what?
11: Yeah.
15: Get him out of there.
11: Keelan Black. Yes.
15: Like get him out. The Niners just really masterclass. I love their performance. And look, this is week one, guys. Okay. So this idea that the Rams like stink now and the super team idea, it's not even a super team idea. Like they did not perpetuate that this offseason. That is dead and none of this works. Like just take a deep breath. Okay. It's week one. Last year, every year we have week one results. You're like, really? That's what week one looks like? So just take a deep breath in the Rams. It wasn't their best performance. I think that we agree that they might not have got out there the right way. They sacrificed being ready for this game to be ready for for the next game or the next games, right? The idea again is that they are more prepared now to play the rest of the season. They don't have to acclimate back to West Coast time, where the Niners, in theory, I guess, would have a tougher time, even though they both play next Sunday. Well, the Rams play next Monday. The Rams play Sunday. So, it's going to be fine. Everything's going to be fine. I'm not concerned about the Rams. Are you? I'm not.
11: No, I'm not. Am I concerned about them? No, but here's the thing. And it's why, and I said this before the season, yes, the Rams look great on paper, and yes, you know, I love what they did in the offseason, and particularly on defense, and we talk about it, and obviously Aaron Donald's going to play at some point, and, you know, everything else. But in the NFL, in football, you can't win it on paper in August.
15: No.
11: Like, you can't do that. Like, we as, you know, pundits, media fans, the whole thing, we love to do that. You know, it's like, the Dodgers. I'm going to tell you right now, the Dodgers are not going to win it. All right? I don't believe they're going to. Listen, I mean, I can't see the future. But all this talk about the Dodgers when they got Schoolville, and it's like, here's the thing. If you pay attention to them, their lineup is not anywhere near the same what it used to. Yeah, I know they put up 14 runs the other night on Florida. Who cares? There are a lot of, like, Ohtani's Florida. Hurt, oh, legitimately.
15: Old
11: Betts is not what he used to be. They just got Will Smith back. It's not a fearsome, you know, Freeman's dinged. It's not a fearsome lineup. It's just not. Like, and in baseball, it's just about whoever's playing hot, who's healthy, and who's playing well. Milwaukee put up 20 runs last night. I mean, that could be them. Like, my point is that in sports, you can't go, basketball is the only sport where you can make a proclamation and go, it's going to be OKC or San Antonio in the West. Like,
15: also, there's a history in the basketball of that being the case, right?
11: Right.
15: Just like the most talented team. The NFL, that's really sort of
11: in the NFL, it's the complete opposite. Like, where you look at Stafford and, you know, I don't know, he tweaks it back, like, you know, he's a fragile guy at his age. That's your season, right? Like, the kid's not going to come in and do it. And then, you know, you just poke his head on right. Like, you know, that's a very real thing. You got some stuff there. I mean, I think they're good and I'm not worried to your point, but if I'm another team, I'm not quaking.
15: No, you're not quaking. And I think that, it's reasonable to say week one was what it was, and let's see how they play in week two. Let's see how they play back home. Let's see how they play with maybe a little more energy. Maybe Myles Garrett. Look, we talked about, I don't know if we talked about this, but I definitely talked about Myles Garrett, his knee, right? So he has knee swelling, right? Which means there's something wrong in there. And, you know what's not good for knee swelling? A 17-hour flight and then playing like 24 hours after that flight.
11: Right. Like,
15: you know what doesn't help knee swelling? Flying. For 17 hours. So I think they're going to be fine. I'm not worried about the Rams. We've had plenty of teams lose in week one and play well the rest of the season. I think the real thing takeaway of this is again, the Niners, like every year, I feel like we're like, I don't know about the Niners. I don't know about this and that. And they just come out and beat everyone, man. And, it's all about health for them. I mean, they have this stuff about the Niners forever. You know, they have a Hall of Fame left tackle, they have a Hall of Fame linebacker, they have a Hall of Fame running back, they might have a Hall of Fame defensive end. Like, they have all, but then they had, again, Stribling got hurt. One of their tight ends got hurt trying to leg whip Myles Garrett. It looked like he broke his leg. Like, they just, the injuries are just continue to pile up for them. And how can you withstand the continued injuries? They have not drafted well. They're not a deep football team. They lost a defensive tackle to an Achilles injury. I think it was Achilles injury before the game in practice this week. Like, how can you continue to do this? Kyle Shanahan can scheme up with the best of them. Absolutely. But eventually, man, it's just too many injuries. And, we'll obviously see, you know, how the season goes for them, but a great start for the Niners. Really, really good.
11: So, what did you make of the whole Australian thing? The other story that it was bizarre, I still can't figure it out. why weren't the Rams required to do, you know, a little bit of the community dog and pony show like the Niners did? Like, if you're going to go and play like that, why doesn't the commissioner give an edict to go, hey, listen, I know you're down there to play, and I get it, coaches, but I need like a Tuesday appearance.
15: It's a good question. So, you know, when the games are in London, some teams go out like the day before and some go out, you know, a week before. I think they've never really mandated that there has to be some sort of requirement for social. I don't know. It's a good question. I don't know why, that they weren't part of that. Did they have anyone go early and they just had no one part of that at all?
11: They had nobody part of it.
15: I don't know.
11: And their staff, or maybe they sent some staff down there, but as far as any kind of, you know, players and team personnel, I just don't know why why that's a thing. I'm curious, you know, like, I don't know.
15: Yeah, I don't know. It's a good question. I had not thought about that. I don't know what the answer is for that. I don't know why they were not required to be there.
11: Yeah, it's bizarre.
15: Yeah.
11: Anyway, let's talk about the first game. So you lose Darnold early in the game. I mean, New England, I thought that they were very conservative early when they had a chance to kind of put their foot, you know, the stadium just, you know, you want to talk about losing all the energy. It just kind of flat out just died. And that first half, man, like that's where you win the game.
15: Yeah. I thought all the things that we thought about the Patriots all happened in this game and not in a good way, right? Where, hey man, they didn't play a tough schedule last season. Okay. Well, they open up in Seattle. Hey, is Drake May as good as we want him to be? Because against better teams last year, there was a little bit of, you know, he looks like a young quarterback, right? There were issues in the Super Bowl with protecting Drake May. Is there an answer for pressure? No, they really had no answer for Seattle. In the second half, Seattle just blitzed the heck out of Drake May. Are the wide receivers now? AJ Brown did get hurt, right? But before he got hurt, not much impact, right? In that game. And so all the things that I think we thought were negative about New England all happened in the first game of the season. And it does have me questioning, by the way, some other teams as we head into week one. Like, are we going to see the same sort of thing with the teams we think are not as good? Or excuse me, were good last year, but might not be as good this season. And, you know, when Sam Darnold went out, you should have won that game, right? Look, I put out there that I didn't think Drew Locke is very good. He's not very good. Seattle fans are like super into Drew Locke all of a sudden, right? 13 points. The best though of the game was, you know, was a 4-yard pass to JSN. He ran 50 yards down the field. And you can't end that game with 3 straight turnovers if you're Drake May. Now, the last one is the most inexplicable one of all of them because you're in field goal range.
11: I know.
15: Just go to overtime.
11: Dude, then you have
15: Drew Locke in overtime. It was a disappointing start for New England. And I think this, everything that we thought we were fearful about New England all happened this game. And then to be fair, everything we thought positively about Mike McDonald. The McDonald McDaniels thing is frustrating. The Mike McDonald, everything we thought about him as Seattle's coach, like, proved true in this game, right? He's just a fabulous coach. The team was ready to play. Yes, they lost Darnold, but they didn't stop playing, man, right? They kept fighting. They kept battling. We saw some adjustments, I think, defensively. They started blitzing a lot more. Offensively, they the second half, I thought, did a really, really good job of finding easy throws for Drew Locke, moved the pocket a little bit, made life easier for him, got him more comfortable. And they really impressive from Seattle, man. Really impressive. Well, I think New England just,
11: I mean, they suffocated Ramondre.
15: Yeah. Yeah.
11: They completely suffocated him.
15: You know,
11: they use him a lot in the pass game. And they were on him every time.
15: I really think that you know, so obviously Trayvon Henderson is probably going to be the lead guy for New England at some point, right, when he's healthy. I think we saw last night the difference between sort of like a guy that has a little bit of wiggle to break tackles and a guy that doesn't. Because, you know, when your offensive line's struggling, and really, I'm not even sure it was offensive line-centric. A lot of times Seattle just had a free guy. They were blitzing and whatnot, and there was no answer for that guy. You know, Henderson can sort of make that guy miss a little bit, where there's just no chance with Stevenson for that guy to miss.
11: And yeah, it's
15: why obviously they're trying to go younger and more explosive there. So I think that is a big reason why, you know, you wanted Henderson to be your lead guy this year. And so, very curious to see obviously how that plays out this year with him, you know, back in the lineup and in that run game. But look, Will Campbell played better, which was a big talking point heading into that game. There's some positives for New England, but Drake May just can't do that. You can't do that, man. You can't play that way.
11: I mean, you're reckless. It was horrible. I mean, truthfully horrible. Horrible. All right. Lots to do today. All right, we got to go over next. We will go over college today and week two, the big game tonight. We got a couple interesting games before that. I mean, Oklahoma, Michigan's a fun game at noon. Tonight, the whole world's going to be watching Texas, Ohio State. We'll dive into that. We'll find out about Jeff's trip to Eugene. And is there any concern over the Ducks? Lots to go over. As, we'll do a top 25 rundown. I love this. This is the greatest. Like you said earlier, Jeff, it's ball. It's time for ball. That's it. We're the fellas, Jeff and Ant, hanging right here, Fox Sports Radio.
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2: Joe Sakic. Joe, thank you for joining us. How are you doing this morning?
3: I'm doing great. How about you guys?
4: Doing great. Have you ever had more of a no-brainer situation than what you just went through with Cale Makar and getting this deal done?
3: Well, yeah. When we had Nathan came up a few years ago.
4: Okay. So equal, yeah. So,
3: I mean, and those are the type of guys that basically write their own ticket because they deserve it. And, we are just really excited that Cale. I mean, we, both sides, we are never wavered off 8 years. We wanted the commitment. He wanted the commitment. And so having that definitely helped the process.
2: Was there a negotiation or was it just kind of like, say the number and then I'll sign the paper?
3: No, I mean, yeah, there's a negotiation, but when you have two sides that want to get something done and are on the same page, it's going to get done. I mean, we've probably started mid July, really focusing on it, and you see the numbers come in, and once the other contracts came in, we knew where it was heading, and I just think the two sides wanted to get it done, and wanted the 8 years, and for us, it's a huge number, but it's a number that we're excited to be paying. Cale, he's worth every penny, and we have him for the next 9 years. He'll finish his career in Colorado, which was always the goal, and it's an exciting day for our organization and obviously the fans and the city. We got to watch one of the best defensemen ever play the game. You can really say that right now. And so we're lucky to have him here for the next 9 years. It's going to be a thrill to watch him wear the Avalanche uniform.
4: Hey, I was going to ask you real quick, since we have you here, about last weekend and in the Avs alumni game. How much fun was that whole weekend, and how much fun was it finally getting back with your former line mates and everything else?
3: We had a great time. I mean, we're all probably a little nervous that you don't want to turn and fall down, which probably almost happened. It happened a few times to me where I'd be like, whoop, can't do what I thought I could do. but yeah, it was great. It's always great to get back with the guys and just us being on the ice again, we had a blast, and all of us at the same. We're like, woof, it was a tough night, tough next morning for sure on the body, but it was a blast. I mean, just getting the guys together in the dressing room, you reminisce, it's like your kids again. Like, you don't have to even see each other for 20 years, and the minute you get back together, it's almost like you were just back to being teammates 20 years prior, trying to win a Stanley Cup, and here we were at the, I mean, a great time on the ice. So it's awesome weekend.
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0: 2. College football. Before we get into it all, because we got lots to cover today, and it doesn't get better than Texas Ohio State tonight. It's going to just be incredible. How was your trip? Your Labor Day trip to Eugene?
1: I mean, besides my wife asking, are you stressed out when we're tied in the fourth quarter, with Boise State, it was wonderful. So we got to sit up in the box that

0: like, you keep moving around. You're sitting on the couch right now. Yeah, it's not going well. I'm in a box too with like the kind of the bigwigs of the program, right? Of the athletic department. And like, I've always thought we'd win. But yeah, it did not go well for a good, you know, it's one of those things where this is a great example of football, right? Where look at the box score, right? Oregon had 8 yards of play. All right. Dante Moore threw for 375. Then you look at Boise State. They average less than 5 yards of play.
1: Yep.
0: 7-point game. It just like that's football, man, right? Sometimes. Cause Oregon didn't play that bad.
1: No.
0: Boise State played fine, but a turnover, right? A muff punt that should have been a kick catch interference didn't go Oregon's way. And now all of a sudden we don't tackle well on a screen and now it's 14-14, you know? And then, you know, you get in the red zone and you have an incompletion. Now you kick a field goal instead of a touchdown.
1: Yeah.
0: And so, it was, but look, man, I love that. But that place, 58,000 sold out week one, no students in town, wasn't a seat available. The place was packed. Fans were into it. It was just so much fun. My kids have a blast. We have the most fun with our friends that come with us from Oregon. And, it was so great. I love being back there.
1: Yeah, I bet. I bet.
0: It's just, I wish it was easier to get there. That's about it.
1: Yeah. Well, you know, listen, but it's fun. It's a great place. It is, it's a beautiful place. Let me ask you a question.
0: Yeah.
1: So big picture outlook. How good are they? And it's 1 week in the whole thing.
0: Yeah. So how good are they? Look, I think that, they gotta be better stopping the run, especially early in games. Oregon will have like a drive a game where you're like, what, do we practice?
1: They've always done that.
0: Blocking and tackling? Yeah. Like, do we do that? But look, a couple of things. So when it was time to rush the passer in true passer situations, I think Oregon hit the quarterback on nearly every single play.
1: Yeah.
0: They had 3 sacks in this game, should have had 4. And the offense has a new offense coordinator. It looked like the first half they were kind of stuck in slow motion a little bit. In the second half, they just sort of played better. They made a lot of adjustments, I thought, in the second half and started throwing the ball down the field and Dante Moore looked more comfortable and whatnot. He wasn't moving great. I don't know why that is, to be honest. I thought he was moving a little bit gingerly, but there's no injury reports. I have no idea. He just wasn't moving like himself, which I thought was interesting in that game, but he had 375 yards. I think we're fine, man. I'm not really worried about it. It's week one. And, you know, we play today against Oklahoma State. I have a conundrum today. So we play at noon.
1: Yeah.
0: And, Happy New Year. It's Jewish New Year. Rosh Hashanah today.
1: A blessed New Year to you, my friend.
0: I'm going from here to Temple. And then, my daughter plays at 12. So I'm going to go, I'll be at her game by noon. Oregon also plays at 12. So, I think I'm just going to have like my iPad like in the dugout just with the game on. I'll just take a peek every now and then. I think that's what I'm going to do. Then my son has practice right afterwards. So like I won't be home at all for the game. Oregon does not play very well when I'm not watching at home, by the way. It's just like, I was out for the first half of the Iowa game, I think, and I was out for the Indiana game, the one we lost, with sports. So FYI, if you're betting on Oregon today, just know Jeff Schwartz will not be home for the game. It has not gone well. But I think I'm just going to have my phone or my iPad sort of like out, but not like in my face and just continue. Oh, Oregon scored. Sweet. All right. Let's go, Emmy. Right. Base hit time. Let's go. So yeah, I think that's what I'm going to do today.
1: Well, here's the thing. You just can't use your phone. Don't bring your iPad.
0: The
1: girls see that, you know.
0: My thought was also that I was going to just like use my phone and then just have my earbud, like have one earbud in. So I could just listen to the game, not watch it.
1: Yeah.
0: That might have been my thought. I mean, I can't obviously be on my phone when I'm coaching third base.
1: Right.
0: I can have my earbud in. So we had our first game on Tuesday. It was a ton of fun. Come back.
1: Why won't you just DVR it and go watch it when you come home?
0: Too many people will text me. I can't put out a mass text that says, don't text me.
1: You're going to know the score. I mean, at some point.
0: Like, correct.
1: You're not concerned for the outcome of the game?
0: Oh, today? No. So we're at Oklahoma.

0: That's my point. Like, you know they're going to win. So
1: the only thing that I'm concerned about is it's a 9 a.m. body clock game because it's at noon Eastern at Oklahoma State. It's like 100 degrees outside. Last year we played two 9 a.m. games and we both started slow in both of them. Just, I mean, makes sense. And so I just, you know, hope we don't start slow, but Oklahoma State can't block anybody and we can rush the passer. So, and in those games, our offense started slow, not our defense. Our defense played great in both the games we played.
0: Yeah, but my point is, you know, they're going to win. So why don't you just come? You do your thing and just come home and then actually enjoy the game.
1: Well, by then we have other games to watch too, by the way.
0: Well, you'll have an appetizer leading into the Ohio State. Oh, I will. You don't have time before that.
1: Well, I'll watch the second half at my son's baseball practice. Like that I can do, obviously. I'm not coaching that team, so I can watch that. And, it's so fun because he is now on the big field. We talked about this before. And
0: I know that. You know,
1: like he plays first base and last practice was about like learning like, okay, you have to hold a runner on and like, here's how you do that. And like all this new stuff that he just never done before, right? There's never such a big step up. So the old,
0: well, you gotta listen. Here's the thing. I'm going to give you advice because I just went through it. All right. And I coach it and I've seen it a million times. You got to get a couple things. One, they got to get used to how far the bases are, right?
1: Oh yeah.
0: It takes them forever now. Like you see kids, like it was funny. Like we had a kid on our team, and like in the little field, he was fed, small kid. And I remember talking to one of the coaches. He's like, I don't understand what's going on with so and so. I'm like, he's little, and the field is bigger, so the little legs aren't working like that. On the little field, he's fine. But on the big field, it feels like he's taking 3 days to get to second base because it's a difference. Getting the ball over from, you know, short in the hole, running. Now you got to teach the sport, right? Like now you got to teach the whole thing, you know, freeze on a line drive, like everything pop up, like everything. It's not like it's just now again, the other piece of it is, you know, make sure you're throwing strikes because now you're back with a mound, right? Like, and the idea of the worst is the wild pitches on the track.
1: Well, yeah. So the funny thing about this, I know exactly what you're talking about. I did it as a kid, but softball is so different because you basically learn that stuff at 10.
0: Right. Right.
1: Cause we already have at 10, we can't steal, but every other rule of like adult softball, we have already in place. Like at 10 years old, I'm teaching the girls about like, you know, of the things we don't have drop third strike yet and we don't have, infield fly, but who's going to catch? No one's hitting the ball up in the air and for the most part. And like and the field doesn't change sizes. It's the same size.
0: That's a nice field you got.
1: The mount. Yeah, that's my son's field. Look how I'm just like laughing how little he's not little. He's like, he's tallest kid in the grade. And he's looking at him running. This is a big field. It's so funny, dude. He's like running. It's like huffing and puffing around. Even at home, I'm like, dude, we gotta throw longer now. Like imagine how long the throw is from third to first or short to first. And so I just remember my first year in the junior league and it just was like miserable because these games are 15-12 because there's 85 walks and 25 pass balls. And we have a run.
0: By the end of the year though, dude, like I want to tell you, by the end of the year, there was good baseball. Like, once the kids get acclimated and like you're starting in the fall and by the middle of the spring, it feels like real baseball.
1: Okay, good. Well, half his team is returning from last year, so that feels good. And, you know, just like any sport, like there's one of his teammates is going to turn 14 in October. Alex just turned 12. It's a big difference. The 14-year-old looks like
0: it's like the puberty.
1: And Alex is definitely getting to be a teenager, but it's just different, you know. Thomas is a great, he's just bigger, like he's a 14-year-old. And Alex is not. And so it's a ton of fun. So basically I'm out for most of the morning, afternoon, I should say, morning, go to Temple first and then we're going to the game. And so, I'll tell you what, man, I'm sure you feel the same way. I love it, dude. Like I have so much fun out there.
0: It's the greatest.
1: And like our girls are going to, I told someone yesterday, like if you can make some future wagers, The Schwartz 10U Thunderbats in the spring, buddy. We're coming for the title. We're coming for it.
0: I love it.
1: We got a squad, buddy. We're gonna be good.
0: Enjoy it, buddy. It's awesome. We got our first football game today, or do we?
1: Oh, okay.
0: Yeah, it's not gonna. Is he ready? Did the weigh-ins last night. What's that?
1: Ready to go? Is he ready to play?
0: Mine is, but we don't have our line is small.
1: Sounds like you need a better offensive line coach.
0: Yeah, we don't have our team just doesn't have. We don't have size in our town.
1: I know that's the problem.
0: And here's the thing: we're playing a lot of reclass. We're playing this team today. A lot of reclass kids. So they're 15, and we're predominantly 13.
1: Oh yeah.
0: So football, it's the worst.
1: The reclassification thing. I get it, dude. I understand that college scholarship is expensive. I'm not against it, but it's just like, I don't know, man. I haven't thought about it once.
0: I got news for you. I think I'm doing it. We talk to people and we do the Project MAL. You know that. And Danny D's a big proponent of it. Hey, we're going to take a quick TO. All right. Sit tight. We'll come right back. Jeff Schwartz, Anthony Gargano. Hanging. I love this. This is so much fun. Hope you love it as much as we do right here on Fox Sports Radio.
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12: Joe Sakic. Joe, thank you for joining us. How are you doing this morning?
13: I'm doing great. How about you guys?
14: Doing great. Have you ever had more of a no-brainer situation than what you just went through with Cale Makar and getting this deal done?
13: Well, yeah. When we had Nathan came up a few years ago.
14: Okay. So equal.
13: I mean, and those are the type of guys that basically write their own ticket because they deserve it. And we are just really excited that Cale. I mean, we both sides we're never wavered off 8 years. We wanted the commitment. He wanted the commitment, and so having that definitely helped the process.
12: Was there a negotiation, or was it just kind of like say the number and then I'll sign the paper?
13: No, I mean, yeah, there's a negotiation, but when you have two sides that want to get something done and are on the same page, it's going to get done. I mean, we've probably started mid July, really focusing on it, and you see the numbers come in, and once the other contracts came in, we knew where it was heading, and I just think the two sides wanted to get it done, and wanted the 8 years, and for us, it's a huge number, but it's a number that we're excited to. Cale, he's worth every penny, and we have him for the next 9 years. He'll finish his career in Colorado, which was always the goal, and it's an exciting day for our organization and obviously the fans and the city. We got to watch one of the best defensemen ever play the game. You can really say that right now, and so we're lucky to have him here for the next 9 years. It's going to be a thrill to watch him wear the Avalanche uniform.
14: Hey, I was going to ask you real quick, since we have you here, about last weekend and in the Avs alumni game. How much fun was that whole weekend, and how much fun was it finally getting back with your former line mates and everything else?
13: You know what? We had a great time. I mean, we're all probably a little nervous that you don't want to turn and fall down, which probably almost happened. It happened a few times to me where I'd be like, whoop, can't do what I thought I could do. But yeah, it was great. It's always great to get back with the guys, and just us being on the ice again, we had a blast, and all of us are the same. We're like, woof. It was a tough night, tough next morning for sure on the body, but it was a blast. I mean, just getting the guys together in the dressing room, you reminisce, you know, it's like your kids again. Like, you don't have to even see each other for 20 years, and the minute you get back together, it's almost like you were just back to being teammates 20 years prior, trying to win a Stanley Cup, and here we were at the, having a great time on the ice. So, awesome weekend.
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12: I heard D-Mac talking about this last week.
11: Brett Kane.
12: He was talking about, if you aren't expecting the Broncos to make the Super Bowl this year, then what are you waiting for? A team that won 14 games last year, made the AFC Championship game. You add a sorely needed playmaker to the offense and one that's dynamic and explosive. What would be the holdup?
11: Vic Lombardi.
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11: 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Mosher, Lombardi, and Kane at 7. 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

0: Aunt Jeff. So, we got a monster week two game. Like, Ohio State, Texas, it's just incredible, right? Like, it's an incredible game tonight. And we'll start with, it's been hook'em heartbreak, right? Forever. They have these moments, right? Like, you see, this is it for Texas. And then they lay an egg. Is tonight the night that they finally deliver? And throw Sark at the top of this thing. I'm a big Sark fan, but,
1: yeah,
0: you know, this is a big one for him.
1: Okay, so let's go football first before we get to Sark and sort of Texas. I think that Texas is better than Ohio State right now. All right. I think that the biggest question I have in this game is, Ohio State replaces a ton on the defense, right? We saw that. The three guys draft top 11. And the biggest question I have in this game is Julian Sain, Ohio State's quarterback, okay? He did not scale up last year in big games, right? Think about his Indiana performance, Big Ten championship game. Think about his performance against Miami in the College Bowl playoff. Michigan game was
0: two
1: fine.
0: Great defenses too.
1: Sure, right.
0: And he played well in Michigan, and he
1: played well. He played well like later in the game. Remember, kind of a slow start for Ohio State in that game. And Michigan wasn't as good last year as they could be.
0: Agreed.
1: So, can Julian Sain scale up on the road against Texas? That's the biggest question I have in this game. I actually feel fine about Texas' offense in this game. I think they're going to be what they are. I think Arch is going to make plays. They'll make enough. They'll do enough. Can Julian Sain scale up in this game? And here's the Texas part of this. 5 minutes left in this game. I trust Ohio State way more than Texas.
0: Yeah.
1: So, tie is left. Who do I trust more? Ohio State. Absolutely, yeah. Trust them more.
0: Sure.
1: And so I have like no wagers for this game. I keep waffling back and forth. I think I take Texas ever so slightly to win this game. If Ohio State won, would surprise me. I think the only thing that would surprise me tonight is if anyone won by double digits. That would surprise me.
0: I agree. I don't think this is a wager game.
1: No, it's not. I have no wager in this game.
0: Yeah, I just think this is a great, like, when people talk about it all the time, like, there's some big games you want to play, right? This is such an unknown, no edge, great football. This is just enjoy it, man. This is going to be, this is a week two gift to watch these two teams, two national championship contenders go at it. And listen, like I vacillated too. I vacillate back and forth with this thing. At some point, like I believe in Julian Sain more than you, I think. And part of it has to do with the receivers. I mean, cause it doesn't get better than Jeremiah Smith and, Chris Henry Jr. is going to be a star. Like, you can say it, right? And I think the kid could play. I think Sain could play. And I still need to see, and Arch is way better than, it's not fair to bring up last year, the start of the year, all the expectations, everything else. He's in a much better place and he's going to be very good. But, and as much as that Ohio State lost, a bunch of first round picks, they reloaded. Like, they went into the portal reloaded. They're good. Like, I think people are looking at Ohio State's defense going, well, you lost Arvell Reese and you lost all this, you lost that. Yeah, but they're back. Like, they're that good.
1: I think they are as well. Can Ohio State block in this game? We saw last season sort of the tackle issue showed up against the last two games. I have maybe PTSD from last year, which you really shouldn't do because.
0: Yeah.
1: But the difference is I think in college football, some of that does carry over. The NFL doesn't at all. College football, you have the same coaches, right? Typically the same idea. Like it does carry over a tiny bit. But I just think, Texas is at home. Like Sark has to win this game, man. He has to.
0: Has
1: to win this game.
0: He's got the most pressure on him.
1: Yep. What this looks like for Texas. He can't wait. What a great game in week two.
0: I know, man. And then the early game is fun. I gotta tell you, I mean, Michigan, Oklahoma is a fun game.
1: If you're an Oklahoma fan, probably. If you're a Michigan fan, it could be rough.
0: I don't know. I got a feeling they're going to play well. I mean, I think Oklahoma wins, but I think Michigan plays better. We'll see. We'll get through it. We got lots to do. Fellas right here on Fox. We are
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6: Joe Sakic. Joe, thank you for joining us. How are you doing this morning?
7: I'm doing great. How about you guys?
8: Doing great. Have you ever had more of a no-brainer situation than what you just went through with Cale Makar and getting this deal done?
7: Well, yeah. When we had Nathan came up a few years ago.
8: Okay. So equal. So, yeah.
7: I mean, and those are the type of guys that basically write their own ticket because they deserve it. And we are just really excited that Cale. I mean, we both sides never wavered off 8 years. We wanted the commitment. He wanted the commitment, and so having that definitely helped the process.
6: Was there a negotiation, or was it just kind of like say the number and then I'll sign the paper?
7: No, I mean, yeah, there's a negotiation, but when you have two sides that want to get something done and are on the same page, it's going to get done. I mean, we've probably started mid-July, really focusing on it, and you see the numbers come in, and once the other contracts came in, we knew where it was heading, and I just think the two sides wanted to get it done, and wanted the 8 years, and for us, it's a huge number, but it's a number that we're excited to. You pay Cale, he's worth every penny, and we have him for the next 9 years. He'll finish his career in Colorado, which was always the goal, and it's an exciting day for our organization and obviously the fans and the city. We got to watch one of the best defensemen ever play the game. You can really say that right now, and so we're lucky to have him here for the next 9 years. It's going to be a thrill to watch him wear the Avalanche uniform.
8: Hey, I was going to ask you real quick, since we have you here, about last weekend and in the Avs alumni game. How much fun was that whole weekend, and how much fun was it finally getting back with your former line mates and everything else?
7: We had a great time. I mean, we're all probably a little nervous that you don't want to turn and fall down, which probably almost happened. It happened a few times to me where I'd be like, whoop, can't do what I thought I could do. but, it was great. It's always great to get back with the guys. And just us being on the ice again, we had a blast, and all of us are the same. We're like, woof. It was a tough night, tough next morning for sure on the body. But it was a blast. I mean, just getting the guys together in the dressing room, you reminisce. It's like your kids again. Like, you don't have to even see each other for 20 years. And the minute you get back together, it's almost like you were just back to being teammates 20 years prior, trying to win a Stanley Cup, and here we were at the having a great time on the ice. So it's an awesome weekend.
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9: Andy Lindahl here with your Altitude Sports Radio Injury Report, brought to you by Ramos Law, and a big addition for the Kansas City Chiefs to that injury report on Friday. Chris Jones, the dominant defensive tackle that has given Broncos fits in the past, was added to the injury report on Friday with a calf injury. No further explanation given. It's the Broncos and the Chiefs in the season opener coming up on Monday Night Football. That is your Altitude Injury Report, brought to you you by Ramos Law, the official injury law firm partner of Broncos Country.
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12: It was an all-American battle in New York at the U.S. Open men's semis Friday night. Ben Shelton defeated Francis Tiafoe in four sets. Shelton now faces Alexander Zverev in Sunday's final. The Chicago Bears gave running back DeAndre Swift a three-year extension. Falcons quarterback Cooper Rush will start Sunday. Tua Tagovailoa is out with an oblique injury. In college football, number 23 Missouri was a winner at Kansas 38-21. Easy victories for Louisville, Virginia, and NC State. Boston College beat Rutgers 28-21. The late ball game went to San Diego. The Padres have won five straight after a 7-5 decision at San Francisco. Arizona ripped Texas 9-1. Tampa Bay, a 3-1 winner over Houston on a homer in the bottom of the ninth. Junior Caminero's 40th of the year. The Yankees beat the Mets 6-4. The Dodgers won their eighth straight, 6-2 at Miami. And the Braves beat the Phillies in 11. I'm Steve DeSager.
13: Let's go get it.
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0: Well, good morning, good morning. Happy week two of college football, our happy place. Here's the only thing I would say. Slow down. Like, you know, we're going to blink, and it's going to be week six. It's still warm on the East Coast. I know pumpkins.
1: It's so very warm on the East Coast.
0: Yes.
1: Yeah. Very warm.
0: Like, I know we're already in the pumpkin season, right? Like,
1: oh, I hate it so much.
0: You know, like they start pumpkins in August. The pumpkin. Listen, it's fine. It's cool. It's a good, like, fall thing, but it's still hot, right?
1: Yeah, it is.
0: It's still hot. And, but pretty soon the frost on the pumpkin happens. I love for this time of the year. I love it so much. I just wanted to slow down. We'll blink and Jeff, you know, it'll be Halloween.
1: Oh yeah. Oh yeah.
0: I don't know what it is, but it feels like
1: football season time,
0: it just goes by so fast, man. It's amazing.
1: Cause we love it so much because it's just so much, just like, just so much of it, right? Just like you have football, you know, a typical week, Thursday, Friday, Saturday, Sunday, Monday, right? Between college and the NFL. And there are some weeks, there's, feels like there's other, you know, we had a Wednesday game last week. Like it just goes by. So there's so much to catch up on. There's so much to watch.
0: I know, it's the best.
1: It's just, it's
0: I was
1: the best,
0: at a high
1: man.
0: School game last night. I freaking love it, man.
1: Yeah, I didn't get to go last night to our game, but I've been, you know, when I can, I've been going to our high school. It's been fun.
0: Yeah, there's something about it. All right, let's take a look at the top 25. We'll kind of look at the games today for week two, kind of analyze what we've learned, right? Last night, in case you watched, it was fun. Missouri over Kansas. It was a good football game.
1: It was fine. Kansas kind of melted at the end.
0: Yeah. Well, you know.
1: They're a young quarterback.
0: Yeah. And then, and Louisville, over, Villanova, Keenholz picked up where he left off in the second half last week, 332, a couple touchdowns, and, the route was on.
1: Are you Bum Nova lost? The Nova guy? No football guy?
0: No. I expected them to lose. It's a good little program for what it is. They shouldn't play Louisville.
1: Well, it's a bye game, right? I mean, we saw yes. I think I saw the worst bye game I've ever seen happen Thursday night. So there's nothing worse than.
0: Well, dude, by the way, if we're going to say one thing, now I know they don't play anybody and they certainly didn't play anybody Thursday, but Mensa
1: is great.
0: He's better than Beck. Dude, he's the best quarterback in the country right now.
1: Yeah,
0: and he's got Malachi Toney, who along with Jeremiah Smith is the best receiver, and he's got Fletcher running the ball, and I like Cooper Barkate, he brought over from Duke, who worked the slot for you.
1: So, for those who missed it, Thursday night Miami played FAMU, Florida A&M, and Florida A&M is HBCU, and they're not a good one at that. And they were down their quarterback, and it was I think Miami the first. It was 49-0 at halftime, and Miami had 22 offensive plays.
0: Yeah, yeah.
1: it was a gross bye game. They got FAMU got 750, and their Bear I think got 50K to go. So in the end, you know, maybe it was worth it for them, but the bye games, some of them are gross. And look, Villanova, you know, embarrassed themselves last night against Louisville, so they could come out with a little bit, you know, a little pride and some more money in there, and their checking account.
0: Yeah, I mean, listen, if you want to build the program, that's what happens. You got to take a beating. So, all right, today, speaking of bye games, Indiana has a bye game with Howard. What do you think, Indiana? You were away last week.
1: Yeah.
0: So we'll go over some of the teams. What do you think of Indiana?
1: For the year? I think they're going to be really good. I think you just carry out Cignetti.
0: They're going to be good.
1: Carry out Cignetti feels like a really dumb thing to do. He's a fabulous coach. You know, did they look as clean as last year? No, remember last year, guys. They beat Old Dominion 29-14 game one, 27-14 and won the championship. Yeah. So, not concerned at all. Look, it's probably unlikely for them to be as good this season just because of how good last year was, right? It's just unlikely. But they're going to win 10 games. They're a good football team.
0: Yep. Yep. What do you think of Hoover?
1: He looked fine, I think. I mean, they played North Texas. I don't know. First game, new offense. Like, it's just not going to be perfect. I think people just expect, like, this perfection in week one, man. It's just not the way it is in any of the sports. So I think Hoover's fine.
0: Especially in the NFL.
1: Yeah, especially because he hasn't played
0: the biggest liar is week one in the NFL and now week two because nobody plays.
1: Correct.
0: All right. Oregon, your Ducks have Oklahoma State. They are a 23.5-point favorite. Will you play them today?
1: I played them I actually wrote a list of all my wagers. It's a lot of them. I played them early this week at 21.5, so I'm not playing them 23.5 today. I do worry about the early body clock game, which we struggled offensively last year, both those games in the first half. But Oklahoma State was, I think, predictably bad last week. I don't know why they got so much like, oh, they could be good this year. They have 90 new players and their offensive line is atrocious and their left tackle now is out. I just wouldn't want to have an atrocious offensive line against Oregon. And we didn't play crisp last week. Like we had penalties and just a wreck. I think Oregon will be fine today.
0: Yeah, I could see a big time blowout today. I'd be honestly 21.5, 23.5. I don't think it matters.
1: Do you want to know my take? Brain's going to hate this take, but we could run it by. Is he coming on today?
0: Yeah.
1: Okay. So, for those who wager a lot, there's a term called closing line value, CLV. Okay? So, the idea is that you want to get the best line of the week. So, I got Oregon minus 21.5. It's up to 23.5. I got a better number. I got 2 points of closing line value. There's a lot of people that do this for full-time, like Brain does, like Bill Krakenberger, who I work with tomorrow on Countdown to Kickoff. And they do it full-time. And getting closing line value, CLV, is really important for them, right? Because over the long haul, typically if you get a better number, you win more often. I personally lose every wager I have with CLV.
0: Really?
1: I don't win any of them. I go this anti-CLV crusade all the time. I think it only matters in the NFL because the NFL games the lines are so tight. You get a 3 or 2.5 or 3 and 3.5 or 47.5 versus 47. I think college football, to your point, matters 0%. I never once think I know I don't win or lose. Last week I had 6 points of value in Charlotte. I hit Charlotte minus 15. They closed 21. They lost outright in overtime. Well, great job, Schwartz. Great. You got 6 points of CLV. Good for you, buddy. Like, all week.
0: Well, let me ask you a question as a, curious bystander here. If it moves 6 points, wouldn't you try to go the other side and middle it?
1: You could middle it. I don't middle very much because
0: not
1: again,
0: that it would won.
1: I would have lost money. I would have lost right. less money, I guess. Middle should always be like for half a unit or maybe even three quarters. You should never middle like take one unit on each side. I could have middled it, I guess.
0: 6 points is a lot. Like, yeah. You got six. I mean,
1: I could have middled it, I guess. I didn't think that Charlotte would lose to Citadel in overtime either after Citadel scored like 4 points the week before. The point is that CLV to me doesn't mean anything in college football. And so if you like Oregon today at 21.5, you like them at 23.5. I don't think that matters. It's not through key numbers at all. It's unlikely to matter those 2 points in my opinion.
0: One other thing. Is it worth, well, I guess that's stupid. I was going to say, is it worth screwing around with the line and not paying juice, right? Like, so if you're moving 6 points, you move it 5 points. So you're actually not paying juice on it.
1: No, I don't think so.
0: You know, anyway, whatever. How about Arizona State A&M? That could be a fun game.
1: Yeah. I'm curious about like what, ASU looks like. A&M's probably better. Their offense was a little clunky last week. I'm not laying the 14.5 though, whatever it is. But, I do think that, I would imagine A&M handles business today.
0: Boley had the big game last week for ASU when they put up 70 on Morgan State, buddy.
1: Yeah, that was one of those shortened fourth quarter games, like Miami and FAMU the other day. They had to shorten the game because you can shorten the game in the fourth quarter and play with a running clock if you need to, and they did that in that game.
0: We'll likely have to do that today. there's a rule, real quick, in youth football.
1: Yeah.
0: There's a rule where if you are up at a certain number, I forget, at halftime, it's like 30, whatever.
1: Yeah.
0: Right? Then you have to run everything between the tackles.
1: No way. Wow.
0: Yeah. Okay. For the rest of the game. And so that the spread, whatever the spread is, like 30 points, you're up 30. So we, with my older boy, we win the chip. And then we came back the following year and we lost all of our best players. We were playing a reclass team that was the best in the league.
1: Yeah.
0: We're down, I think the number's like 31.
1: Okay.
0: How was it? No, that's right. Anyway, the idea was they missed the extra point on purpose.
1: To not have to do it.
0: So they wouldn't have to do it and then went down and scored another touchdown.
1: Yeah.
0: I went to the other coach. I was like, yo, Holmes, like really? Like you really had to do that? Oh, coach, we're working on something, man. You know, like, come on, bro.
1: Like the coaching.
0: And by the way, your kids are 15, mine are 13. So, you know, I'm glad you beat us up. Because you got a 6'2", 275-pound guard.
1: I don't know, man. I have so many thoughts about youth coaching in general.
0: It could be completely out of line. I know.
1: We're in fall softball right now. The goal is to like have a bunch of, like we had four girls pitch in four innings. I kind of had my daughter pitch every pitch. I could have. And then the other team had their ace throw three of four innings. I was like, this is like fall ball. What are we doing?
0: We
1: threw girls that had never pitched in the game before. Like that's what the goal of this is. Why are you trying to win? We won anyways. So I was like, awesome. I don't know, man. I don't get it sometimes. Yeah. Whatever.
0: Back to the slate.
1: Yes. Let's go.
0: Where are you at with A&M and Marcel Reed?
1: I think he's fine. I don't know if he's special.
0: Okay.
1: Do you?
0: I think he's got skills. He's one of those dudes that has a lot of skill. There's things I really like about him, but the whole picture hasn't come together.
1: Yeah, I think it's one of those guys where like, there's going to be games when you're like, wow, this is the best quarterback I've ever seen.
0: Yes. Yeah, exactly. That's exactly right.
1: Yeah.
0: Oklahoma, Michigan, Oklahoma 5.5 at the Big House.
1: If you're betting on this game, to me, it's Michigan or nothing. It's not because I think actually Oklahoma or Michigan is like going to beat them. So here's my concern about Michigan. All right. I don't think Bryce Underwood's got any better. Now, when you have a week one game like you did, you're going to improve because that's what week one to week two is, right? You improve a lot between week one and week two. So I think that there's going to be some improvement in Michigan's offense. But I think Bryce Underwood has some serious concerns, in my opinion. Their head coach, Kyle Whittingham, has coached a lot of football. He said after the game, Monday I believe it was, that Bryce Underwood's our quarterback for now. Don't like that. I mean, that means he's already thinking about, right? Like, what do we do without Underwood? Like, how do we, and.
0: Wow. I missed that.
1: Yeah. So they asked him about, he said, for right now he is. So here's another thing too. Kyle Whittingham came from Utah, as we know, a very successful head coach. How many new coaches this year didn't get to choose their own quarterback? Now, some coaches went to new schools, Bob Chesney at UCLA, Tosh LePoy at Cal, and the quarterback they already had there is very good, right? Nico Imanalava and JKS. And so they kept him, right? But Kyle Whittingham did not get to choose his quarterback was chosen for him, Bryce Underwood. Very rare situation. There's no emotional tie for Kyle Whittingham to him. So I'm curious to see that dynamic today. I think Bryce Underwood has to run the ball a lot in this game for them to stay close. And I still question about John Mateer and whatnot, but
0: he looked good. Against nobody, but he looked good throwing the football. I mean, he looked a lot better throwing the football.
1: He did. I think Oklahoma wins, but I think it's going to be closer than we think. I'm not taking Michigan either. No chance, but I trust Kyle Whittingham. The defense was fine. They did get kind of saved by the end of the game situation, which, I thought was ended up being maybe the right call, even though it was very sort of, clunky and wasn't explained very well and felt like they were sort of given special treatment, but it appears they weren't. It appears that there was a second left on the clock and they had to make the Hail Mary too, right? They had to complete it and throw it down the field. And long way to say, game is probably much closer than we think. I'm not touching it though.
0: Yeah, no, I wouldn't either. That's a tough game to figure out. Penn State and Temple. Yeah. This doesn't really mean anything outside of it. Penn State is, just for everybody, they're good. All right.
1: Yeah.
0: Their schedule's no good, is easy and they're really good, Jeff. Yeah. Like Rocco Becht. We know Anthony very well. He was a tight end in the league for a million years. And Anthony's a good friend. And, they brought 29 guys from Iowa State to Happy Valley. Matt Campbell is a really good coach. That's a good team, dude.
1: I took Penn State -23.5 today against Temple. They looked great last week against Marshall. One of them went 45-0. Temple's not going to score in this game at all. And, because Penn State is so new with Matt Campbell, I don't think there's like wore up by a certain amount of points. Let's sort of like come off like.
0: Yes.
1: Like they're going to keep going and going.
0: Point, right.
1: Like there's no.
0: You're working on your offense.
1: Correct. So there's no like just let's run inside zone 12 plays in a row and go.
0: Right.
1: Home.
0: Right.
1: And this game is in, I imagine it's in Philly,
0: it's
1: right?
0: The link.
1: And so there's a recruiting to this as well, right? Like you want to recruit. Obviously Philadelphia very well in Pennsylvania. This is a game in Philly, a big game. I'm sure you have people there. And I think this is a big Penn State win. I mean, I'm not saying anything that's like, crazy here, but, I did take Penn State -23.5.
0: Yeah. I would advise you to do that. So you did it. Good job. I think Penn State's sneaky good. And, it's a shame. Casey Killer is a good football coach at Temple. But he's just stuck, man. I saw it. It's so hard to win at a place like that.
1: Yep.
0: It's just, you're not going to be able to do it. Western Kentucky, Georgia. So Georgia has a layup they had last week. You know, it's funny. We talked about everybody except Georgia. Now look, they play Tennessee State, right?
1: But
0: still
1: great.
0: 63-3, and they just, we've talked about everybody but Georgia, and Georgia, and maybe it's because of Gunnar Stockton, but.
1: It is.
0: You know, Georgia's good. Oof.
1: It's absolutely Gunnar Stockton. We don't think that he's as good as the other quarterbacks around the SEC. And so we've avoided putting, now I have not. I bet on Georgia to win the SEC. I think they're really good still. And look, the thing about Georgia too is, you know, there was a standard with Georgia for so many years because of all the winning they did. And then you get to a point where they're just not as good. They've lost a lot of NFL talent, as we know. They're just not as good. That's it.
0: No.
1: And I think that because of that, we don't put them on the same pedestal we used to put them on.
0: That's fair.
1: It's not fair to Georgia, but that's exactly what's happening.
0: No, it's fair of what you're saying. I get it.
1: Yes.
0: Yeah.
1: Yeah.
0: That's interesting.
1: Right? Like we know they're good, but because its standard is so high, are they as good as, you know, they are in the past? Probably not. So that's why we don't, I think, talk about them quite like we used to. That's my take on the Georgia thing.
0: Yeah. It's interesting though, because, you know, Alabama is just not good, period. Like when compared to Alabama of the past.
1: Yeah. You know? I think they're getting a tad bit disrespected this season is my read on Alabama.
0: Yeah. But in the way you describe Georgia, like that's not Alabama. Like Georgia is legitimately a top three team in the country.
1: Yes. Bama's not. Correct. Yeah, I'm agreeing there, yes.
0: Notre Dame. Curious what you think. They got Rice today, another cupcake. They pulled away last week and the one thing that stood out to me, and again, you know, you played Wisconsin and it's at Lambeau. I loved it. It was fun. They pull away in the second half. But I'm worried about their skill people. Do they have enough skill? I mean,
1: yeah.
0: Faison.
1: Yeah. They're not going to give up any points, though.
0: Oh, well, their secondary's sick. Right? Like, that's CBU, man. They got incredible secondary.
1: Yeah, not even many points, which surely obviously helps in the discussion about how good they are.
0: But here's the thing, though. I'm just curious. What do you think about their skill people?
1: I mean, they obviously lost two NFL running backs. That hurts them, I would imagine.
0: And I'm talking about the receivers too, because if this is a CJ Carr year, you know, what's their receiver situation look like to you? Like, do you have enough playmakers?
1: Yeah, I think it's fair like to,
0: big,
1: I think it's fair
0: big
1: to,
0: players, big playmakers. I mean,
1: I think it's fair to worry about that, right? You have to.
0: Yeah. You know, the one thing I don't know if, cause like, you're right. Like, beyond just the fact that you had two great running backs, the two best in the country, they were also, I mean, there was burst big play opportunity. And I don't know about the big play opportunity. That needed to come from the receivers.
1: Yeah.
0: So we'll
1: find out, obviously.
0: Yeah. Yeah. All right. We're going to take a quick TO. We'll come back as we go through the slate, on a week two in college football, man. Embrace it. Enjoy it.
1: Let's
0: celebrate it. Let's go is right. Jeff Schwartz, Anthony Gargano on Fox Sports Radio.
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6: Joe Sakic. Joe, thank you for joining us. How are you doing this morning?
28: I'm doing great. How about you guys?
8: Doing great. Have you ever had more of a no-brainer situation than what you just went through with Kale McCarr and getting this deal done?
28: Well, yeah. When we had Nathan came up a few years ago.
8: Okay. So equal, yeah.
28: So, I mean, and those are the type of guys that basically write their own ticket because they deserve it. And, we are just really excited that Kale. I mean, we both sides, we are never wavered off 8 years. We wanted the commitment. He wanted the commitment. And so having that definitely helped the process.
6: Was there a negotiation, or was it just kind of like, say the number and then I'll sign the paper?
28: No, I mean, yeah, there's a negotiation. But when you have two sides that want to get something done and are on the same page, it's going to get done. I mean, We've probably started mid-July, really focusing on it, and you see the numbers come in, and, once the other contracts came in, we knew where it was heading, and I just think the two sides wanted to get it done, and wanted the 8 years, and for us, obviously it's a huge number, but it's a number that we're excited to be paying Kale. He's worth every penny, and we have him for the next 9 years. He'll finish his career in Colorado, which was always the goal, and, it's an exciting day for our organization and obviously the fans and the city. We got to watch one of the best defensemen ever play the game. You can really say that right now. And so we're lucky to have him here for the next 9 years. It's going to be a thrill to watch him wear the Avalanche uniform.
8: Hey, I was going to ask you real quick, since we have you here, about last weekend and in the Avs alumni game. How much fun was that whole weekend, and how much fun was it finally getting back with your former line mates and everything else?
28: You know what? We had a great time. I mean, we're all probably a little nervous that you don't want to turn and fall down, which probably almost happened. It happened a few times to me where I'd be like, whoop, can't do what I thought I could do. but yeah, it was great. It's always great to get back with the guys and just us being on the ice again, we had a blast, and all of us are the same. We're like, woof, it was a tough night, tough next morning for sure on the body, but it was a blast. I mean, just getting the guys together in the dressing room, you reminisce, you know, it's like your kids again. Like, you don't have to even see each other for 20 years. And the minute you get back together, it's almost like you were just back to being teammates 20 years prior, trying to win a Stanley Cup. And here we were at the, I mean, a great time on the ice. So it's awesome weekend.
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fellas. Jeff Schwartz, Anthony Gargano. Hey, I gotta say one thing. So, yesterday, obviously, the 25-year anniversary from 9/11, yes. And there was an incredible documentary on last night that discussed the role of sports and entertainment in the healing process, and it was just amazing. It brought me right back to that moment and all of us being together. And, I'll never forget, dude. I worked for the New York Post, and I was a year removed. I left to come back home to Philly. And so I was on the radio doing I was at the Inquirer and doing the radio. And I'm driving to a remote at a bar, and I hear on the local news station that the plane hit, that the first plane hit. And then it was the second, and then you're like, oh my God, what is going on? We're under attack. And that hashtag never forget is real. And the heroes that are police, fire, and all the people, what they did in New York City, you know, my heart goes out to those people, all the people that lost their lives at post 9/11 to all just because of, you know, all the breathing in the noxious gases and everything else. It was just an awful situation. I applaud John Stewart so much, for going to bat for all those workers that, you know, helped get them health insurance.

0: 15.
1: Yeah.
0: I just, I'm in California. So I remember, we were driving to school in the morning and my dad had the radio on and, there was, the talk of, I think we sort of heard about it on the radio. And then we got to school, they pulled out the, and this is something that maybe you guys don't remember, but like they pulled out the TV, right? On the wheel of the TV.
1: Yeah. I remember those.
0: We got to see the, and then I think they let us leave school earlier that day. And obviously, life-changing event. And you're right about all the sacrifices that were made that day and sacrifices since then. We will never forget. It sounds like, I hope we never forget.
1: It was amazing. In the documentary, I forgot. And this is, we talk about sports and we love it. Like, and I hope that enthusiasm comes across. And our opinions are going to be right or wrong and you might disagree or agree. Yeah. None of it matters, right? What matters is that this is something that's a passion for us and it's something that's important to society. And never was so that more on display, man. Like,
0: the fabric of our society is sports, man.
1: I mean, it is. It brings us together in the most perfect way, right? Sans, economic background, religious background, race, creed. I mean, all that stuff is true. We gather together. We see the colors of our local team.
0: Yeah. And then George Bush puts on a bulletproof vest and throws a 90-mile-an-hour fastball right down the middle. Like it was
1: amazing, dude.
0: Yeah.
1: He was great. I mean, his speech was, he's exactly what the country needed at the time.
0: Yeah.
1: What
0: was that on last night? I'd love to go back and watch that.
1: It was great. It was on, I got home and my mother-in-law was watching it.
0: Okay.
1: And I was like about to go, I got to put the Phillies on, right? But I was like, let me watch this. First of all, let me have the lady, let her watch her show, right? Cause it's like my desk is near there, right? So I was like, let the lady watch the show. And then I got engrossed in it. I think it was ABC. I'm not 100%.
0: I saw ABC had a 9/11 special. I didn't know it was.
1: It was awesome. And they talked to like the Yankee thing was really cool, right? Because the Piazza hitting a home run, football coming back, like all these stories ultimately in the Super Bowl. Yeah. With the Patriots being that big underdog, right? And it was Brady and Bertuzzi. Like it was so amazing. It was just an incredible story of what sports and music, some of the entertainers, but the sports piece of it.
0: Yeah.
1: It meant a ton. The Fire Chief's helmet at the Rangers game. Because he was a big ice hockey fan. Like, it was all these things, these moments together. And, that's where sports is not something that's trivial. I used to argue all the time, you like sports, but now everybody does. But back in the day, it wasn't as popular. And it's like, no, listen, it just brings together the community. Like, it organically.
0: Yeah. Yeah. Sports are powerful that way. And, I do remember, sports disappearing for it was about a week, I think. And then, obviously the NFL coming back and whatnot. And you mentioned all the other sports that baseball and hockey, and basketball eventually hockey, basketball eventually started back up again a couple weeks later. And again, that first pitch from the president, right? Like that's a, historic moment and, unifying moment, right? Sports unify us. And it's why a lot of people talk about sort of, keeping the sports and the politics out of the sports, right? Because sports are supposed to unify everyone. And I'm not one of those people that think keep politics out. Politics has always been in sports. It might be a little more in our face now, but it's always been a thing that's happened. I don't really understand the argument that you can't differentiate the two, but, sports coming back. I do remember that as a kid when sports did come back, after 9/11 and the importance it was for our communities to have, have our favorite teams back playing.
1: Well, and we needed to get to normalcy, right? Like that was the key, was bouncing back to normalcy and
0: Correct.
1: Functioning, right? So, you know, you,

0: you can't, you know, planes were grounded. It was wild, right? Like when you think about for how long it was over a week that close to a week that there was no air travel and, you know, that sound of a plane overhead.
1: I know.
0: Like, how many times you see it during the course of the day, right? Like, you know, all the
1: time. I live over like a landing area, a landing zone every now and then. You know, there's one of my, not, you know, obviously the stories about 9/11, most of them are, you know, about tragedy and grieving and, you know, I read the article on the man jumping down. I don't know if you've ever seen that article. I read it like every third year they post it. It's hard to read all the time. But you know, one of the stories I recall, like there was an airport, I think in Canada, that was not prepared to handle like 30 jumbo jets that were grounded there, and how the community came together and gave everyone food and shelter and warmth and made them feel like, you know, welcome. Cause they had to ground the planes and there was a small, a small airport. I think in Newfoundland, a small airport that just like had 30 planes show up that day because they had to go somewhere. And that was the closest strip for the planes coming from overseas. And so, there's a lot of stories like that, on 9/11 as well.
0: Yeah. Yeah. It's, pretty incredible. All right. Let's do this. Let's take a quick TO. We'll come back. We'll finish the college slate. Then we'll get the NFL and look ahead to tomorrow. And I want to do a little thumbnails on each of the games. All right. What do we expect? Great. What we're looking for. I mean, this is our happy place. Week two today. NFL week one continues tomorrow. Football. Jeff Schwartz, Anthony Gargano, right here on Fox Sports Radio.
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12: Joe Sakic. Joe, thank you for joining us. How are you doing this morning?
13: I'm doing great. How about you guys?
14: Doing great. Have you ever had more of a no-brainer situation than what you just went through with Cale Makar and getting this deal done?
13: Well, yeah. When we had Nathan came up a few years ago.
14: Okay. So, equal. So, yeah.
13: I mean, and those are the type of guys that basically write their own ticket because they deserve it. And, we are just really excited that Cale, I mean, both sides never wavered off 8 years. We wanted the commitment. He wanted the commitment. And so having that, definitely helped, help the process.
12: Was there a negotiation or was it just kind of like say the number and then I'll sign the paper?
13: No, I mean, yeah, there's a negotiation, but when you have two sides that want to get something done and are on the same page, it's going to get done. I mean, we've probably started mid-July, really focusing on it, and you see the numbers come in, and once the other contracts came in, we knew where it was heading, and I just think the two sides wanted to get it done and wanted the 8 years, and for us, it's a huge number, but it's a number that we're excited to be paying. Cale, he's worth every penny, and we have him for the next 9 years. He'll finish his career in Colorado, which was always the goal, and It's an exciting day for our organization and obviously the fans and the city. We got to watch one of the best defensemen ever play the game. You can really say that right now. And so we're lucky to have him here for the next 9 years. It's going to be a thrill to watch him wear the Avalanche uniform.
4: Hey, I was going to ask you real quick, since we have you here, about last weekend and in the Avs alumni game. How much fun was that whole weekend, and how much fun was it finally getting back with your former line mates and everything else?
13: We had a great time. I mean, we're all probably a little nervous that you don't want to turn and fall down, which probably almost happened. It happened a few times to me where I'd be like, whoop, can't do what I thought I could do. but it was great. It's always great to get back with the guys and just us being on the ice again, we had a blast, and all of us are the same. We're like, woof, it was a tough night, tough next morning for sure on the body, but it was a blast. I mean, just getting the guys together in the dressing room, you reminisce, it's like your kids again. Like, you don't have to even see each other for 20 years, and the minute you get back together, it's almost like you were just back to being teammates 20 years prior, trying to win a Stanley Cup, and here we were at D, having a great time on the ice. So it's an awesome weekend.
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0: Fellas on Fox Sports Radio, week two, baby. All right, so when last we left, we were talking about Notre Dame Rice. Let's get back to it. Kentucky, Alabama, Southside Chucks all over Kentucky plus the 10 against Alabama. Yeah,
1: so everyone is, though. Like, that's the thing is everyone loves Kentucky in this game, and I don't know. A trendy dog, man, is like not my jam.
0: Well, the public dog never bites, right? That's always been the long saying.
1: I think that people have slept on Alabama a little bit too much. Now, does that mean they're great? No, but like, I feel like, dude, this is way, everyone's on Kentucky today.
0: Yeah. Yeah.
1: Everyone loves them.
0: BYU Arizona is a good game.
1: What?
0: BYU Arizona is a good game.
1: Yeah, I think BYU probably smokes Arizona, but yes, it could be good. But it's a big day in like the Big 12 today. It's a big college football day.
0: Yeah, it is. Well, of course, you seem, where are you at with Alabama?
1: So maybe it's just Kalen DeBoer, like PTSD, cause he was Washington's coach and beat Oregon three times in a row. I think Kalen DeBoer can coach, man. And maybe this team is just not as good as other Bama teams of the past, but I think we're acting like this is a team that didn't make a playoff last year. And I get Russell's making his first road start in conference. It's going to be hard, but I don't think Kentucky's all that talented right now. Will Stein is rebuilding that roster, right? In year one. I mean, I don't know. Kentucky's just, everyone loves Kentucky today. I just be careful, man.
0: All right.
1: I just would.
0: Yeah. All right. Let's get back to it. We got Washington, Utah State.
1: Yeah, that's a waste of everyone's time.
0: Yeah. Tennessee, Georgia Tech. So Tennessee, 11.5 at Georgia Tech.
1: Yeah, I thought Georgia Tech was very clunky against Colorado, right? Offensively, you know, Mendoza's brother is now the quarterback there.
0: Yeah.
1: I didn't think it was a great performance in week one. I thought the coaching was not great by Brent Keane week one. Slightly concerned about Georgia Tech. I think Tennessee wins the game.
0: Yeah. I do too. Well, they're a big favorite too. We got to talk about this. Well, I'm going to save, Ohio State, Texas.
1: Okay.
0: All right. Cause I'm going in order, but we got to talk about Lane. So, you know, they got a cupcake this week after completely hammering Dabo and Clemson and the halftime speech gets leaked, I think on purpose. It was great.
1: Correct.
0: It was great. Look, you know, give him credit, man. He's a great coach. He loves the chaos. He lives in it. He thrives in it. And, you know, Dabo has been resistant to this whole new world of college football, and it bit him. Yep. And, you know, he's done.
1: Dabo is absolutely done. Now he's got a $60 million buyout, which I don't know if Georgia Tech, Clemson can afford. But yeah, he's as done as can be. Yeah. What a beatdown by LSU in this game. The question I have, I think, is for LSU, you know, offensively gotta be a little bit more than Levitt just running the ball with his legs everywhere.
0: Yeah.
1: But I think you're pretty happy with the week one result. Remember, guys, I'll repeat this till I'm blue in the face. It's week one, man. Like.
0: Yeah, they're outliers. Week one's always an outlier.
1: Things gonna change. You're gonna get better and worse. Of course you are, but you're not your complete self, in this week. So just everyone take a deep breath. You're probably never as good as never as bad as you are in week one. You can get better. You can get worse as well. And I just think for Clemson, Clemson's going to end up with 8 wins still because of their schedule and the conference they're in, but they're not a viable contender. Look at Miami. Look how good Miami's been playing.
0: No, I mean, like, right off the bat, I don't know about you, but when you look at both teams tonight are going to be legitimate contenders for national championship. Right? Like you go, those teams are good.
1: Yes.
0: Georgia's good.
1: Yes.
0: Miami's really good.
1: Yes.
0: Notre Dame is good and their defense is really good. They're not going to play anybody. I still question how prolific their offense is. Like once you match it up and you got to play one of these big boys. It's one thing. They're not going to get beat by anybody on that schedule. But when you have to play a Miami and you got to go play, you know, teams with that kind of weapon, can you score with them?
1: Yeah. We'll find out, obviously.
0: Right. But like that, when you're looking at these teams, that's kind of how I always kind of match them up. Is one team more pronounced than the other? And that makes you, are you a real contender or not? LSU is, right? I mean, I think LSU.
1: LSU has the players to be a real contender. Are they winning a championship this year? Probably not, but that was a great week one performance.
0: Other games tonight, real quick. Texas Tech in action. We'll find out how good they are.
1: I like Oregon State to cover that game, by the way.
0: Okay. 25 and a half, a lot of points.
1: Because, Texas Tech plays on a short week against Houston on Friday. And like, what do they care about this game? They're just going to get out. They're just going to, this game is just a let's win and leave. Like, who cares what the final score is?
0: Ole Miss Laffer, Utah, 12 and a half against Arkansas.
1: I think they're gonna play well against Arkansas.
0: So do I. I was gonna say the same
1: there's
0: thing.
1: A lot of work Sommerfeld has to do there. I like Sommerfeld as a coach. He's my guy. Yeah. But I think there's still work there to be done with the roster.
0: Oh, there's a nice 11 o'clock game tonight. USC, Louisiana. I may be in on that game tonight. I'll be of Utah, Arkansas, 10:15, and then USC. Yeah. Once my wife falls asleep and we're done.
1: Yeah, I probably will not stay awake till watch the USC game, but I think they're 30 point favorites.
0: Yeah, I'm just looking at, I like when there's a good program on late, cause I'll digest it.
1: One of my favorite things about when USC left the Pac-12 to go to the Big Ten, all their fans kept saying stuff like, we're done playing the late night game. And I was like, what do you mean? Who's filling the inventory to play night games in the Big Ten Conference?
0: Yeah.
1: You are. Oregon has never done that. You are. Like Washington, UCLA. It's so funny to me. Like, we're done playing the late Pac-12 game. No, you're not.
0: right.
1: Definitely
0: right.
1: not. Right. Definitely not. They're putting you on, you know, I think Oregon has one night game and it's this Friday. We play Portland State this upcoming Friday. Otherwise, as of right now, there's no night games.
0: Yeah. Yeah. Wow. That's pretty cool. All right. We're going to have a big hour. I want to focus on the NFL coming up.
1: Let's do it. All right.
0: And I want to look at the games tomorrow and the storylines and kind of just overarching. These are the stories for the league. These are the guys to look out for. Cause I also want to look at, you know, depth chart. Like the one thing we saw from Seattle is I liked Jadarian Price. I thought he ran the ball well.
1: He was electric, man.
0: Right?
1: He looked great.
0: He did. And again, that's with a backup quarterback for much of that game.
1: Yeah. He looked great.
0: I mean, you know, he's going to be something. So and then we saw AJ Brown get bit by a little karma. He talked about Drake May.
1: Sure.
0: Right?
1: Such a Philly fan.
0: He talked about Drake May being the guy. He wanted to, you know, run away from Hurts. I don't know, dude. What'd you get? Big Albert, don't go anywhere. We are!
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5: Joe Sakic. Joe, thank you for joining us. How are you doing this morning?
6: I'm doing great. How about you guys?
7: Doing great. Have you ever had more of a no-brainer situation than what you just went through with Cale Makar and getting this deal done?
6: Well, yeah. When we had Nathan came up a few years ago.
7: Okay. So equal, yeah.
6: I mean, and those are the type of guys that basically write their own ticket because they deserve it. And, we're just really excited that Cale. I mean, we, both sides, we're never wavered off 8 years. We wanted the commitment. He wanted the commitment. And so having that definitely helped the process.
5: Was there a negotiation or was it just kind of like, say the number and then I'll sign the paper?
6: No, I mean, yeah, there's a negotiation, but when you have two sides that want to get something done and are on the same page, it's going to get done. I mean, we've probably started mid-July, really focusing on it, and you see the numbers come in, and once the other contracts came in, we knew where it was heading, and I just think the two sides wanted to get it done, and wanted the 8 years, and for us, it's a huge number, but it's a number that we're excited to. You pay Cale, he's worth every penny, and we have him for the next 9 years. He'll finish his career in Colorado, which was always the goal, and it's an exciting day for our organization and obviously the fans and the city. We got to watch one of the best defensemen ever play the game. You can really say that right now. And so we're lucky to have him here for the next 9 years. It's going to be a thrill to watch him wear the Avalanche uniform.
7: Hey, I was going to ask you real quick, since we have you here, about last weekend and in the Avs alumni game. How much fun was that whole weekend, and how much fun was it finally getting back with your former line mates and everything else?
6: We had a great time. I mean, we're all probably a little nervous that you don't want to turn and fall down, which probably almost happened. It happened a few times to me where I'd be like, whoop, can't do what I thought I could do. but yeah, it was great. It's always great to get back with the guys and just us being on the ice again, we had a blast, and all of us are the same. We're like, woof, it was a tough night, tough next morning for sure on the body, but it was a blast. I mean, just getting the guys together in the dressing room, you reminisce, it's like your kids again. Like, you don't have to even see each other for 20 years, and the minute you get back together, it's almost like you were just back to being teammates 20 years prior, trying to win a Stanley Cup, and here we were at the, I mean, great time on the ice. So it's awesome weekend.
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12: In the late ball game Friday night, the San Diego Padres won their fifth straight game, holding on at San Francisco 7-5. Arizona 9-1 winners against Texas, but the Diamondbacks are still a half game behind San Diego for the last NL wild card. In the AL Central, the White Sox have just a half game lead over the Guardians now. Cleveland scored 3 in the ninth to win 5-2 at Minnesota, while the White Sox lost 7-3 at St. Louis. Yankees and Tampa Bay each won. That Rays victory was on a homer in the ninth, 3-1 over Houston. Baltimore beat Toronto and Max Scherzer 7-4. The Dodgers won their eighth straight. Milwaukee 20-0 over the Reds. Atlanta came back for an 11-inning win against the Phillies 6-5. At the U.S. Open in the men's semis, a battle of Americans. Ben Shelton beat Francis Tiafoe in four sets. To college football, number 23 Missouri, a winner at Kansas 38-21. I'm Steve DeSager.
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0: Good morning. A heavy football Saturday. A Fox football Saturday. Nothing like it. It's going to be a beautiful day across the country, and we'll be kicking off everywhere, and then it's tomorrow, and the big boys take over. It's Jeff Schwartz, Anthony Gargano, the fellas every week right here on Fox Sports Radio. So let's dive into, because we've been talking a lot about, obviously, Texas, Ohio State, and college. Let's get to the NFL.
1: Let's do it.
0: And tomorrow, and what's going to happen. We saw the opener, right, like, little sleepy game Wednesday, injury plagued. I know I was joking about AJ Brown, but you know, Drake May did not play well.
1: No,
0: he was reckless, completely reckless with the football. And you saw a team that, again, offensively, after AJ Brown's going to be out for a good, you know, 6 to 8 weeks with a high ankle sprain.
1: Yeah.
0: You know, they're going to suffer.
1: Yeah. It's not going to be good. I mean, that's why they brought him in, right? They needed some of that downfield threat in the passing game, which is what they lost last year, and or what they did not have last year. And this is why I think, like, trading Boutte didn't make sense to me. Like, I know. You just, now you're down basically two guys that you thought you might have this year, right? Now, one you obviously willingly traded. The other one was not the case. He got hurt, but there's just no depth there. And you look at Drake May and the way he kind of forced the ball down the field. It just wasn't good for New England. And all the things that you thought, like, all the regression candidate stuff that you thought was possible with New England all happened in game one. That was all the fears were realized in game one. So, when you have aspirations to make it back to the Super Bowl, we have aspirations to, you know, to continue to win the division. That was not a good start. Now, it's game one, obviously. We talked about, you know, game one is not game, you know, 17. It's probably hard to really say if this mattered, but did any of the off-field noise matter in this game? Was it like, were they just not as prepared as they needed to be? I don't, you know, it's worth maybe asking. I don't really know what that would look like, but they spent an entire offseason talking about, you know, thinking about their coach and the scandal going, you know, with him. And so it didn't look like a team that was, I don't think so.
0: I don't think that's
1: going to
0: start
1: the year one in three. It's going to be a discussion, I feel like, right? When you have,
0: I mean, it's going to be hanging around with that, certainly, but, like, I'm with you. I don't think that was the reason for it.
1: No. Unlikely.
0: No. Like, I can't wait for this game. I love Houston. I think the Texans are coming out of the AFC.
1: So they, when it, we did a, you know, all the previews heading in the season, they were the dark horse team. Like, for me, that's really the wrong word to use, but if I tell you coach check, right? Pass rush, you know, defense check, quarterback talent. Yes. Now quarterback playing up to talent is the question, right? Like, is he going to play up to his ability? They are better in the offensive line. They should have a better run game with Montgomery. Like, there are some real positives to be had with this team if Stroud can play as good as we think he can.
0: Yeah. Yeah. I think he's going to play well. I don't know. It's just my vibe.
1: Well, they don't have a choice, because
0: yeah,
1: if you don't play well, then there's not going to be
0: Well, listen, you could be okay and that defense could carry you.
1: Right, but the thing about Stroud too, it's kind of interesting, is he's not good when they lose. Like, it's never like, oh man, Stroud threw for 400 yards and we lost the game anyways. And so that's a legit question. Like, is he ready for the big time? I'm with you. I think Houston beats Buffalo this weekend.
0: Yeah, I see it. I completely see it. I like the run game. I love Montgomery there.
1: Yeah, I mean, I think if you look at what Montgomery can be with this team, it's such an important piece for that. You know, they need to be better at the line of scrimmage and better running the football. It's such an important piece for that.
0: Yeah, yeah. All right, let's kick it around. Here we go. We'll start with what's happening. We'll go game by game. Pittsburgh against Atlanta. Atlanta, I feel bad for my boy Kevin Stefanski, man. Stuck in the QB hell, and it's Cooper Rush for him tomorrow against the Steelers.
1: By the way, not only that, okay, they're also down their two best pass rushers.
0: Oh, yeah, and there's that. That's right.
1: Yeah, and there's that. Yeah.
0: Yeah.
1: The Tua thing, man, he went downhill so fast. It happened fast, man. I mean, Pittsburgh's going to win, obviously. You know, do they cover? Who knows? I mean, this obviously is not the right word to put there, but, do they cover is the question, right? Like, that's the question, I think, now.
0: You got a good one with the Ravens and the Colts.
1: Yeah, fun game.
0: I like this game. In fact, our buddy Mike Garofalo from the NFL Network and ESPN now, he's going to be there. We were talking about the game yesterday, and he's going to cover that game. I'm fascinated by it, and I'm fascinated with what Baltimore's offense will look like with Declan Doyle. Declan Doyle, boy genius, the next of the OCs to come in, the offensive minds. They're going to do a lot of different stuff. It's going to be different than, hey, run Henry first down, second down, and then here's Lamar shotgun trying to make something happen.
1: So I have many thoughts about this team. I think it's reasonable to have some excitement for a new offense for Lamar and what that can be. I think, though, there's a little too much Ravens hype. A lot of people pick them to win the AFC. First of all, they've never done that. Lamar's not to play. He's not played an AFC Championship game yet. So, they won, right? They lost the Chiefs. That was the one he played in, correct, that year? They lost the Chiefs. Yes, he's played in one. His playoff record has not been good. He has not played well in the postseason. His numbers dropped significantly in the playoffs. And we were first-time head coach. Now, I think Minter is going to be a really good coach, but we don't know. We don't know that yet. You mentioned the offensive coordinator. So this is an issue, by the way, with your team in Philly, with Declan Doyle, with David Blau, I think that's pronounced it correctly, in Washington. Yep. It's their first time play callers. I think Declan Doyle's 29 years old.
0: Yes.
1: And now you have Lamar and Derrick Henry and Zay Flowers and pressure to do really, really big things in Baltimore. I think it's okay to have a little bit of skepticism how quickly it comes together with a brand new play caller. That's it. That's all I say. People are so into Baltimore, and they might be right. But I just think it's okay to say, hey, man, like, let's just see what Declan Doyle does, first-time OC. How does he make adjustments? How does he figure out the right things, you know, for Lamar? There's just no – we don't know yet. We have no idea yet.
0: I agree with you. I'm not high – you know, it's funny, the two teams that moved away from their longtime head coaches, and that's Buffalo with Sean McDermott and, Baltimore with Harbaugh. And I know the Steelers did too, but everybody's picking Baltimore
1: a while.
0: Yeah, but everybody's picking Baltimore or Buffalo. And I don't see for either of them.
1: So
0: I think they're going to miss their guys. I do.
1: I mean, isn't the big difference here, like, the Steelers want to hire a veteran head coach in Mike McCarthy that we sort of know we're getting with Mike. You might not love Mike, but we pretty much know the blueprint we're getting with him, where Jesse Minter, we don't know. Joe Brady, we don't know. And unlike Mike McCarthy, like, there's a ton of pressure on those two coaches, Minter and and Joe Brady to win now because of
0: yes.
1: They're basically replacing the legend because the legend couldn't get it done. And right. Nick Dermott is the wrong word to use, legend, but like the idea that like, you know, that they're there to win now. Maybe it works out well, but it's a lot of pressure on those coaches. Absolutely.
0: Yeah. And this isn't John Gruden going in to go take over for Tony Dungy.
1: Correct. It's not,
0: you know, like, yeah, you know, both those teams, that's why I don't like either of them to come out of the AFC. It's why I just said I liked Houston. But nevertheless, it'll be interesting to see Ravens, Colts, and the Colts. I'm curious, it's going to be a lot of Alec Pierce. Of course, Jonathan Taylor, it's always how it goes. Yeah. And Dimes looked good in Indianapolis before he got hurt.
1: I don't have high hopes for Dimes, but the Colts, they feel like I have a blind spot for them. I don't really know how I feel about them this year. Tail of two teams last year, partly when Daniel Jones got hurt, but to be fair, Daniel Jones started going downhill when they played better teams. Like the first eight games of the season, they played the five worst teams in the NFL. And then they started playing a little bit better competition. The offense went downhill pretty fast. So, is that a sign that it's just they play better competition for a couple of weeks and slow down a little bit? Is that a sign that they just can't scale up against better teams? We'll find out week one. I mean, obviously we'll find out immediately. If they're, you know, Daniel Jones obviously, you know, come back from injury, it'll take some time. So I think it'd be unfair to judge him on the results of week one, but you know, that's a question I have with this group is when it was time to like play better teams last year, they did not play that well.
0: Yeah. I'll give you that. I just thought he was so much better than he was in New York. He looked better. The offense looked good.
1: Yeah,
0: I thought Steichen did a good job with him.
1: I think Steichen is a really good play caller. And I think one thing that play callers do really well, like a guy like Steichen, is they design offense around the strengths and weaknesses of a quarterback. And I think that showed very much in Indianapolis that he was able to do that.
0: All right. We talked about Bills, Texans. Let's go to Chicago, Carolina.
1: Yeah, I think Chicago's getting upset here.
0: Do you?
1: Yeah, I do. Yeah.
0: You're there.
1: Well, it's not really why. I think.
0: Well, no, I mean, but you're there. Yeah. You know what's going on with the Carolina Panthers.
1: This is more, I think, of like a general, you know, things went too well for the Bears last season. And
0: you're in the regression mode? Because I hate that.
1: Why do you hate it? We just saw it happen in England on Wednesday.
0: Okay, well, I think Chicago is a... So here's what I'll say. Here's what I'm going to say. I love their offense.
1: Absolutely. Who doesn't?
0: All right?
1: Their offense is great.
0: Like, their offense is legitimate. I love their coach. I love the quarterback.
1: Yeah,
0: I just think I've heard this narrative over and over and over again. Well, you know, expected win and all the turnovers and like, I get it, but they're still a good team. Like, you know, what I saw in the playoffs was a good team. Yeah, their defense is,
1: and they
0: had a big injury in the secondary too.
1: So I will bet it over in every Bears game until otherwise. I bet the over this one.
0: Yeah.
1: I think that it's going to be very difficult for me to see the Bears defense hold up in the situation. And I think too, this is going to be, you know, sharp, square, side, whatever you want to call it. Like, I think a lot of people are going to be the Bears only favored by three at Carolina? What?
0: Yeah,
1: why is this?
0: Yeah.
1: And this is definitely, the Panthers, you know, getting 3 points here is going to be a side that I bet Brain is on that side.
0: Yeah. I'm with you. I put it this way. I wouldn't play the game. I just play the total because I agree with you. I think every Bear game is going to be over.
1: Yeah,
0: I thought the same thing when you said it. I've been talking about it the same way. Let me ask about Carolina. How they going to score? Go through their offense. You're
1: so
0: down there.
1: The offensive line has gotten much better, right? So they drafted Monroe Freeling. So guards should be back and ready to roll, which they need, you know, the guard play to be better this year. They have McMillan, as we know, right? Who was one offensive rookie of the year last year.
0: Yep.
1: And then Jonathan Brooks, they expect, you know, he has not played a ton of football. I think it's like three games over 2 years, but they expect him to, to play better. And then obviously Bryce Young, they, you know, they hope he takes the next step. But last year
0: it's Brooks. It's going to be Chuba or Brooks.
1: I think they hope it's Brooks more as the year goes on. Yeah. Here's one thing to note too. Is last year the Panthers were so up and down, right? They had one game where they looked like they couldn't be beat, right? They like played well against the Packers and the Rams, all this stuff. And they had other games where it's like, have you guys ever played offense before?
0: I know.
1: So crazy, I think with the Panthers, you're just looking for more consistency. And if you get that consistency, it's a really good football team. The problem is consistency. They just weren't consistent last season. And that to me is the biggest question. Like, are you going to get that this season out of them?
0: Well, how much does it do with Bryce?
1: Probably a lot. Yeah.
0: Because again, you know, and this is not a revelation, but that's exactly why you go, all right, well, I don't know how much I trust them, right?
1: That's why he probably hasn't got his new second contract.
0: Yes. Yes.
1: Not probably
0: yes.
1: Why. It is why.
0: Yes. Yeah. Yes. Yeah. Yeah. Yeah. No, you're,
1: but this is about the game though. I mean, long term, I think that I don't know if he's going to be their guy. But again, this staff did not draft him. So there's no allegiance, like emotional tie to him, which is important in this discussion. We talk about this a lot. Like, it really matters. You draft the player. Is there like you want him to have success? Of course I want him to have success, but they didn't draft him, right? There's no emotional tie to him being their guy.
0: Right.
1: To draft him. So that's probably why they haven't paid him yet. They still want to see some more from him this season. And if he plays well, he'll get paid. But I think the Panthers look at, some of these contracts for these quarterbacks like Tua Tagovailoa. It's like, he's good, but is he a top 15 player in the NFL at that position? Are we going to really pay someone that much money and tie up our cap to a guy for $60 million a year who's just average? Like, that's the question they got to deal with, right? And I think the answer is, that's why the Panthers haven't paid him yet. Like, this draft is a big quarterback draft. They can find a replacement in this draft.
0: You talked about regression, which I find completely fascinating, right?
1: Well, it happens.
0: Yeah, I get what you're saying, but again, that side of the ball, like the Bears offense, I just buy every bit of it.
1: That's the NFL.
0: Yeah. I just buy everybody. I love the quarterback. I love the coach. And I guess that's kind of where I'm at with that whole thing.
1: So the reason, the regression discussion, like I give you a great example. So last season, the Chiefs 2 years ago, they won the Super Bowl. They were like an incredible, like 14-1 in one score games. And last year they were 1-10. So it just, the NFL just has this way, man, of doing it. I don't know why that is.
0: I know, isn't it? It is crazy, dude. You're so right about that.
1: That's where this league is. It's what they do.
0: Yeah,
1: and,
0: yeah.
1: They make every game close. That's the point of the league.
0: it is uncanny how they do that, man.
1: That's why I think that the talk about closing line value and gambling matters so much more in the NFL, because all the games are within seven points with a minute left, right? Like, there just are 2 minutes left. And so getting that half point here and there is so important. College football, you just don't feel that way at all.
0: Yeah. No, I know. My boy TJ, I'm with Jeff. Love Carolina. Classic week one wonky upset. And I do like, Tet McMillan as the breakout of the league this year.
1: Can you be a breakout if you won the rookie of the year last year?
0: Right. Right. Right. I know. All right. Let's keep going, because I'm enjoying this. This is a lot of fun. Let's skip Browns Jaguars. We know what that's going to be like.
1: Do we?
0: Why? You think that the Browns are going to scare the Jaguars with
1: every week one? There's a game.
0: Oh, I can't see it.
1: Well, what game is it this week?
0: It's not that.
1: It's not Cardinals Chargers, in my opinion.
0: I agree. I don't think it's either of those two.
1: So which is the weird game where you're like, wow, how'd that happen?
0: Like Chicago, Carolina. I mean, is that
1: three-point dog? I don't think that counts, does it?
0: Well, I don't think any of the big numbers. We don't have to
1: spend time talking Browns Jags. I'm just putting on the radar.
0: All right. Well, I'll give you one. All right. Okay. I don't know if this counts in your eyes, but the Saints. Like, I could see the Saints going into Detroit and winning a shootout.
1: I see that
0: more to Deshaun Watson beating Jacksonville.
1: I just, the Saints, I don't know, man. I gotta see it.
0: Wow.
1: I think every year there's like, oh my God, this team is the greatest.
0: Chuck is
1: young
0: good.
1: Team.
0: What do you mean every year? Like, Chuck's good. He showed you toward the end of the year. He played well. They got weapons. Etienne's there. You got Olave.
1: They're gonna play defense?
0: Okay, well, listen, they're banged up defensively. A lot of injuries. I get it.
1: Look at the depth chart right now on defense. Like, I'm not saying that I'm supposed to know every player in the NFL, but if I don't know, like, half your defensive line, I do know more than half the defensive line.
0: They've got a lot of injuries, too. They've got dinged up. Kellen's a good coach, man. Kellen Moore's a good coach.
1: They got 10 guys on injured reserve and 2 on PUP. Jeez.
0: Yeah. No, they got smashed in training camp with injuries. All that said, my only point is their offense, I think their offense can move the ball. And the Lions secondary is still banged up.
1: Yeah. And those guys back, I haven't even looked if they're back tomorrow.
0: Not tomorrow in the secondary. I just think they're a 7-point dog, so whatever.
1: Yeah.
0: My only point is I like that. I would like the Saints +7 more than the Browns +8.5.
1: Okay.
0: Especially to win the game. I don't know. What do you like about the Browns?
1: I think it's more about the situation that you're going to have 40% of survivor contestants on Jacksonville in week 1. You know, you're going to have everyone on the, every square is going to have Jacksonville -8.5. It's setting up to be the weird week 1 game. I don't think the Browns are winning the game, but it's also just a weird, it's just setting up for a very weird game, in my opinion.
0: All right. Yeah. I don't see it. And I know they exist and they happen every year, but that doesn't mean because it happened last year or it happened 2 years ago, it doesn't mean it's going to happen again. So
1: you're right. It doesn't,
0: you know. Anyway, I look at it like I don't like that team a little bit. I don't like the quarterback. Anyway, I'm not alone. We'll come back. Brain will join the conversation. We'll dive into all the NFL stuff, continue to go through the slate and go through the college games as well. We're the fellas, Aunt Jeff, right here, Fox Sports Radio.
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18: Joe Sakic. Joe, thank you for joining us. How are you doing this morning?
26: I'm doing great. How about you guys?
27: Doing great. Have you ever had more of a no-brainer situation than what you just went through with Cale Makar and getting this deal done?
26: Well, yeah. When we had Nathan came up a few years ago.
27: Okay. So equal. So, yeah.
26: I mean, and those are the type of guys that basically write their own ticket because they deserve it. And, we are just really excited that Cale, I mean, both sides never wavered off 8 years. We wanted the commitment. He wanted the commitment. And so having that, definitely helped, help the process.
18: Was there a negotiation, or was it just kind of like, say the number and then I'll sign the paper?
26: No, I mean, yeah, there's a negotiation, but when you have two sides that want to get something done and are on the same page, it's going to get done. I mean, we've probably started mid July, really focusing on it, and you see the numbers come in, and once the other contracts came in, we knew where it was heading, and yeah, I just think the two sides wanted to get it done and wanted the 8 years, and for us, it's a huge number, but it's a number that we're excited to be paying Cale. He's worth every penny, and we have him for the next 9 years. He'll finish his career in Colorado, which was always the goal, and it's an exciting day for our organization and obviously the fans and the city. We got to watch one of the best defensemen ever play the game. You can really say that right now. And, so we're lucky to have him here, for the next 9 years. It's going to be a thrill to watch him, wear the Avalanche uniform.
27: Hey, I was going to ask you real quick, since we have you here, about last weekend and in the Avs alumni game. How much fun was that whole weekend, and how much fun was it finally getting back on with your former line mates and everything else?
26: We had a great time. I mean, we're all probably a little nervous that you don't want to turn and fall down, which probably almost happened. It happened a few times to me where I'd be like, whoop, can't do what I thought I could do. but it was great. It's always great to get back with the guys and just us being on the ice again, we had a blast, and all of us are the same. We're like, woof, it was a tough night, tough next morning for sure on the body, but it was a blast. I mean, just getting the guys together in the dressing room, you reminisce, it's like your kids again. Like, you don't have to even see each other for 20 years, and the minute you get back together, it's almost like you were just back to being teammates 20 years prior, trying to win a Stanley Cup, and here we were at DU having a great time on the ice. So it's awesome weekend.
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0: Welcome back to the Fellas. Jeff Schwartz, Anthony Gargano, live from the Fox Sports Radio studios every Saturday morning. It's a Fox Football Saturday. We love it. Thanks to our producers, too. I don't want to lose our guys. Mighty Mark, Mikey G, the guys are terrific, and we appreciate it. Now joining us, like he does every week, our man, the Brain. Happy Fox Football Saturday, Brain.
1: Can't wait. Jeff, how was last week's game? I got to ask.
2: Well, it was, I mean, the end result was a win, I'll take it, but it was a ton of fun. We had a ton of fun. The kids had a blast. Oregon does a really good job of taking care of us, and,
1: I love that.
2: I'm not that concerned about the rest of the season, but it was a much more stressful game than I figured.
1: No, well, look, I root for Oregon because of you. I was following that game, so I was happy they won.
0: Yeah, that was,
2: I'm happy they won too, geez.
0: Yeah. He loves it. All right, Brain, let's dive into it, man. We're going to analyze all the games. We're going to go through it like we always do each week. We'll start in college. Let's start with the big one. Let's start with Texas, Ohio State. What's your read on it, pal?
1: You know, Anthony, like as you know, as a Michigan guy, always Ohio State's always been a thorn in my side, so to speak. But you know what? Ohio State, they are as consistent gets, Anthony. They really are. And Texas is just a team that I need to see them do it in one of these big spots. I feel like they've always been knocking on that door, and I know they got to the title game against Ohio State. But to me, I trust Ohio State more. It just comes down to that. I trust everything about Ohio State more. Not a game I bet, but it's a definite lean for me on Ohio State. I do think Ohio State wins it. I just trust them more. It comes down to that. It's just that simple for me.
2: Yeah, I kind of my thought is like Texas is probably slightly better, but with 5 minutes left, who do I think is going to win the game? I default to Ohio State. Like that's kind of my where I'm at. That's kind of the way I feel about it. Let's talk about your Wolverines here. I took Underwood over 10.5 rush attempts. That's the way I played this game.
1: Sure.
2: But I it's Michigan or nothing. I'm not taking Oklahoma, but yikes, man.

0: Yeah, storming the field when you beat Western Michigan. That's kind of a low point for me as a Michigan guy. But anyway, I like the under in the game. I don't trust Michigan to score at all, Jeff. I just don't. But I do think that they'll play well on defense. And they say that Oklahoma's been like the most popular bet this week from the public, which doesn't surprise me. I like the under. Again, I don't think these teams are going to score many points. I think this game would play in the low to mid 30s, not in the mid 40s.
1: Yeah, listen, I feel you. And you kind of knew after what happened with Michigan. I like Michigan in the game, to be honest with you. I think all that talk about them, you know?
0: Yeah, I just cannot, from what I saw in that game, I'd rather just take the under. I don't need to force the side because I just do not trust.
1: Right. If Michigan wins, it's going to be because they win because of their defense.
0: Correct.
1: Yeah.
0: I don't need to force the side.
1: Yeah. Yeah. No, that makes perfect sense on how to attack it. Back to Ohio State and Texas.
0: Yeah.
1: I'm fascinated by it. Like, how do you look at maybe some of the props in this game? You got both quarterbacks. You got Jeremiah Smith. What are you looking at? Could you look at any of those? Are you looking at any of that stuff?
0: Didn't touch any of the props in the game, Anthony. I mean, look, it's obviously you obviously two good quarterbacks. Smith is obviously great. And look, actually in a game like this, you actually can get liquidity, Jeff. You know, like this is like a game you can actually probably actually get down some because it is such a big game. I'm just looking forward to watching this game as a fan more so than anything else. And of course, always keep my eyes open to like bet anything that looks potentially good. But I haven't touched the game itself. Again, I'm just looking forward to watching it. I thought the line was real, was accurate, you know. So to me, again, I always look to live bet these things, but pre-flop, as I call it, I just didn't see much there.
2: Everyone feels like they're on Kentucky today. It worries me. I think Bama's good. I don't know how good they are, but Kentucky, you know, they're rebuilding their roster. Like they have a new coach. Yeah. I don't know, man. I don't love this Kentucky side, which I think everyone's on.
0: Yeah, it's funny. It does seem that way. It really, really does. Look, Alabama last week, you know, Russell, I thought, played pretty well. I guess they beat a good FCS team last week. I actually like the Alabama side, Jeff. I'm actually on the Alabama side, not the Kentucky side. I have a small bet on Alabama, actually, so I didn't go that way. I actually went the other way. I made this line closer to 12. So, again, I got to like Alabama. I think this line's a little bit too low, and I'm not a huge – I mean, Kentucky, they're okay, but it's Alabama pass, personally for me, and the line is closer to 10.5. I thought it should be closer to 12.5.
1: I think people are sleeping on Penn State and having all those kids together. I felt the same thing. Yeah. I told you last week, I like Penn State and I like them again against Temple at the Link. I just think it's so much better.
0: Yeah. I mean, look, obviously it's a mismatch. I mean, Matt Campbell's, you know, great beginning for them. Absolutely crushed Marshall last week. Little bit of a deceiving score last week. Temple won, but they didn't win by four touchdowns, but it was much closer game than that in terms of like the stats. For me, it would be Penn State or pass.
1: Yeah. Yeah. Hey, Bray, do me a favor. You got a little click in your, on your line. So we're going to take a quick TO. We'll get you to reconnect and then we'll finish college and then go through the NFL slate as we are the fellas counting down to kickoff on a Saturday, a glorious Saturday in America, right here on Fox Sports Radio.
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4: Joe Sakic. Joe, thank you for joining us. How are you doing this morning?
5: I'm doing great. How about you guys?
6: Doing great. Have you ever had more of a no-brainer situation than what you just went through with Kale McCarr and getting this deal done?
5: Well, yeah. When we had Nathan came up a few years ago.
6: Okay. So equal, so, yeah.
5: I mean, and those are the type of guys that basically write their own ticket because they deserve it. And, we are just really excited that Kale... I mean, we're never wavered off 8 years. We wanted the commitment. He wanted the commitment. And so having that definitely helped the process.
4: Was there a negotiation or was it just kind of like say the number and then I'll sign the paper?
5: No, I mean, yeah, there's a negotiation, but when you have two sides that want to get something done and are on the same page, it's going to get done. I mean, We've probably started mid July, really focusing on it, and you see the numbers come in. And once the other contracts came in, we knew where it was heading. And I just think the two sides wanted to get it done and wanted the 8 years. And for us, it's a huge number, but it's a number that we're excited to be paying Kale. He's worth every penny, and we have him for the next 9 years. He'll finish his career in Colorado, which was always the goal. And it's an exciting day for our organization and obviously the fans and the city. We got to watch one of the best defensemen ever play the game. You can really say that right now. And so we're lucky to have him here for the next 9 years. It's going to be a thrill to watch him wear the Avalanche uniform.
6: I was going to ask you real quick, since we have you here, about last weekend and in the Avs alumni game. How much fun was that whole weekend, and how much fun was it finally getting back with your former line mates and everything else?
5: We had a great time. I mean, we're all probably a little nervous that you don't want to turn and fall down, which probably almost happened to Kyle. It happened a few times to me where I'd be like, whoop, can't do what I thought I could do. but it was great. It's always great to get back with the guys and just us being on the ice again, we had a blast, and all of us are the same. We're like, woof, it was a tough night, tough next morning for sure on the body, but it was a blast. I mean, just getting the guys together in the dressing room, you reminisce, it's like your kids again. Like, you don't have to even see each other for 20 years, and the minute you get back together, it's almost like you were just back to being teammates 20 years prior, trying to win a Stanley Cup, and hey, we were at the having a great time on the ice. So it's awesome weekend.
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8: 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The Kansas City Chiefs were the absolute Kansas City Chiefs last year when Patrick Mahomes was healthy.
10: Are the Broncos under Sean Payton notorious slow starter?
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0: Jeff Schwartz, Anthony Gargano, as we hang out on a Fox Football Saturday. All right, before we go to the NFL, Brain, any other games kind of strike your fancy? We talked about Ohio State and Texas, and we talked about Oklahoma and Michigan. Where else you lie today?
1: I did lay three with Army, as a game I liked. I made that line closer to five. It's just a game I think that line's a little bit too low. It's funny, Anthony. This week's college slate towards the Michigan under is actually a pretty big bet for me. This week's college slate just didn't love much of the card. I most of the numbers kind of came out pretty close to what I made them. So again, I don't force any of these things. Wake Forest was too high against Purdue, but it's been bet down. But I still actually think it's still a little bit too high. I actually thought Purdue should be a slight favorite and they're taking points.
2: Yes, I'm on Purdue's one of my best bets of the week. I actually got a worse number, which makes me feel good. So that makes me feel better, actually, that I got a worse number.
1: What'd you take?
2: I got 3.5 instead of 4.5.
1: Oh, that's what I got. That's what I got.
2: I have this big anti-CLV rant I went on earlier. I think that, at least personally for me, I win zero wagers with CLV. I win more when I get a worse number. So, in college football. No, in NFL matters a lot.
0: He went on a big rant this morning about that, Rain.
1: I love you, Jeff. I gotta listen to the rant.
2: Just like my thing about CLV in college, and really any sport outside of football, it has never mattered once to me. I will lose way more wagers when I have great value on them than I do the other way around.
1: I feel that way about baseball. I beat, when I say 97% of these overnight baseball lines, and you would think I'd win 97% of the time. Not like that.
2: Now, NFL matters a lot. And we saw it on game one where you could have gotten 3, 3.5, maybe 2.5 somewhere. Like, it would have mattered. Look up to the NFL, game here in Carolina between the Panthers and Bears. I and the Panthers are very live to win this game, but I took the over. I think I'm going to take the over at every Bears game until otherwise.
1: Yeah, I have over 46.5 and I have the Panthers +3. I almost bet every single game. This is the most heavily bet NFL week I can recall in my lifetime. I almost have every bet on every single game. I bet the dog and I took, over 46.5. I think it's 47.5 now, but I still like the over.
0: All right. Let's kind of dive into it. I'll go, we'll kind of go quickly through games and you could just suss it. If you like a prop, you guys say it. Right. I'll start with the Brain, then Jeff, you chime in, right, and then we'll go to the next game. We got to go fast, but look, prop, side, total, whatever you think. Atlanta, Pittsburgh.
1: Again, the party's out. And earlier I took Pittsburgh -2.5, one of my big bets of the week. Now at 5.5, pass for me.
2: Yeah, pass. I don't, this can't do it now.
0: Baltimore, Indianapolis.
1: I took +3.5. I thought the line should have been 3, but I think it's down to 3. Lean Colts even at 3.
2: Yeah, it's Colts or nothing in this one. Again, I think there's some skepticism I have with sort of the idea that Baltimore is going to be good all of a sudden without Harbaugh and with a first-time play caller. So opportunity to take the dog here at home.
0: Bills and Texans.
1: I bet the Texans +1.5. I think the Texans are the best team in the AFC. I think they're going to prove it. I like Texans to win outright.
2: Texans made the card this week. I am in strong agreement.
0: I did a 5-minute, tribute to the Texans earlier in the show.
1: Oh, like it.
0: Yeah, I love Houston. You know, there are teams that you and I have, we talk all the time and for years, and you know when I get a sneaky suspicion about somebody.
1: Sure.
0: And it's Houston. I love Houston. Yep. Jeff brought up Bears and Panthers. Since it's an offensive cavalcade, are there any props in that game that you would like?
1: In the Bears game?
0: Yeah.
1: I did take Tet McMillan over 59.5. I thought that line, I made him closer to like 66, 67. I don't trust the Bears defense even a little bit. That's the only prop I believe I have in that game.
2: I don't have many props for a lot of these games. I wish I had time to focus on that sometimes, but I just don't.
0: I got you. All right. Let's go Browns Jaguars.
1: Yeah, I mean, I still lean Jacksonville, but I laid 7 with them when it was 7 earlier, but now it's a little higher than that. I like them in teasers, Jacksonville. To me, it's them or Pat. I cannot back Cleveland with that quarterback situation.
2: My only thing about this game is this is the one I've circled for weird game of the week. That's it, right? Weird week one game.
1: I do know what you mean.
2: I think Jacksonville and Detroit in a teaser makes sense.
1: Yeah.
0: Speaking of Detroit, the Lions and Saints. We were kind of debating this game a little bit. I liked Saints. I think the Saints are going to score.
1: You know, Anthony, I bet over 48.5 here. I think it's 49 now maybe, but still I like over. I initially leaned the Lions, but just a couple things defensively scared me a little bit.
0: Yeah.
1: For me, it's pass on the side. But I like the over. I think both teams, I think this game will be played mid-50s.
0: Yeah. Yeah.
2: I think that, that the Lions on a teaser leg is the way I'd play this game.
1: Mm-hmm.
0: Okay. Boys, Titans, Jets.
1: I bet the Jets. I actually think this game should have been close to pick 'em. I took 2.5 and 3. I like the Jets. I think they went outright.
2: I think the Jets is the right side. You can't bet on Geno Smith. I don't have it.
1: I hear you.
0: Here's a good one. Cincinnati, Tampa, Cincinnati 3.5.
1: This is one of my two co-big bets of the week. I laid 3, still like him at laying 3.5. I made this line closer to 5, 5.5. I think Cincinnati is vastly improved. I think Tampa Bay is taking a step back. Give me the Bengals to win by double digits.
2: Tampa's sort of my team, under team this year. I think it kind of can bust this year for them. Bengals at home, they're healthy. I lean Bengals or nothing here, but I didn't make a play on this one.
0: Let me ask both of you guys a question, because people out there, they ask about this. Is it worth laying 3, buying the hook, or go even money and lay the 3.5?
1: Well, usually when sports books offer these things, Anthony, 99% of the time, they're going to offer you something that's like, if it's worth 20 cents, they'll charge you 22 or 23. If it's worth, something's worth 15 cents.
0: Right. So what is it? 130 for three, to buy that point?
1: It's
0: by the half point.
1: If the line's 110, it'll probably be over 130, to be honest with you. It'll probably be like 132, 133. I don't personally do it.
0: Okay. No, I was questioning, is it worth doing that?
2: I never do that. So.
0: All right. So you guys would rather, you suggest to buy
2: scared by the 3.5, and with all the mixed extra points now and the 2-point, 2-point attempts and 4, I just don't think it's like
1: very
2: as important. I'm not buying the half point.
1: I agree.
0: I'll ask you one more question. Is it ever worth playing the money line and laying juice with the money line?
1: Oh, absolutely.
2: On a dog?
1: Of course.
2: Instead of taking a team like Minnesota -1.5, just like -125 on the money line,
0: yes,
2: type of thing.
1: At different books and shit, it translates what the value is worth. Again, it just comes down to, Anthony, if it's a good money line play. Like sometimes there should be a game that you think it could be 10 cents better if you take the money line versus doing the spread.
2: You can also too, like, you at some point can get a middle in game as well, right? You can get a money line on one team and then +7 on the other side if you want.
0: All right. Thanks, boys. I know a lot of people are interested in that stuff. Chargers and Cardinals, obviously big number, 9.5.
1: I took 10.5. I still lean. I really like to get 10 though. I still lean Arizona. I think Arizona's been much more spunky offensively than people expect. This to me, Jeff, you talked about the Cleveland being the weird game. This is my weird game. If you're looking for a survivor upset, I'm going to give you Arizona on a weird I'll give you Arizona.
2: I took Omari Hampton over rush attempts in this game. It's 15.5 now. I got 14.5. I think Omari Hampton runs the ball a lot for the Chargers, who are going to be committed to run the ball now with a healthier offensive line.
0: All right, we got a minute, so let's run through the games real fast. Minnesota, Green Bay.
1: Over Vikings. Minnesota. And I love Jordan Love to get 300 passing yards, getting +350.
0: Wow, that's good. Miami Raiders.
2: Pass.
1: Pass for me.
0: Eagles Commanders.
1: That's my other cool big bet. The Lions moved 2 points, but I still like the Eagles.
2: Yeah, I'm not, I can't play it at six.
0: Do you have
1: three? I'm straight in here.
0: Wow. Cowboys Giants, boys.
1: I bet the Cowboys minus two. I think Dallas, this is their year. I think Dallas gets it done in a close game though.
2: Cowboys favorite play of the week, minus three.
0: Wow. Look at that. You're both on the boys. Denver, Kansas City, Monday night.
1: Denver outright.
2: Yeah, it'd be Denver points or nothing.
0: Wow. There you go. That's going to do it for us. Everybody, have a great weekend. All right? Enjoy the football. See you next week. We are
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9: Joe Sakic. Joe, thank you for joining us. How are you doing this morning?
10: I'm doing great. How about you guys?
11: Doing great. Have you ever had more of a no-brainer situation than what you just went through with Cale Makar and getting this deal done?
10: Well, yeah. When we had Nathan came up a few years ago.
11: Okay. So equal, yeah.
10: So, I mean, and those are the type of guys that basically write their own ticket because they deserve it. And we are just really excited that Cale. I mean, we both sides we're never wavered off 8 years. We wanted the commitment. He wanted the commitment, and so having that definitely helped the process.
9: Was there a negotiation, or was it just kind of like say the number and then I'll sign the paper?
10: No, I mean, yeah, there's a negotiation, but when you have two sides that want to get something done and are on the same page, it's going to get done. I mean, we've probably started mid July, really focusing on it, and you see the numbers come in, and once the other contracts came in, we knew where it was heading, and I just think the two sides wanted to get it done, and wanted the 8 years, and for us, it's a huge number, but it's a number that we're excited to be paying Cale. He's worth every penny, and we have him for the next 9 years. He'll finish his career in Colorado, which was always the goal, and it's an exciting day for our organization and obviously the fans and the city. We got to watch one of the best defensemen ever play the game. You can really say that right now. And so we're lucky to have him here for the next 9 years. It's going to be a thrill to watch him wear the Avalanche uniform.
11: I was going to ask you real quick, since we have you here, about last weekend and in the Avs alumni game. How much fun was that whole weekend, and how much fun was it finally getting back with your former line mates and everything else?
10: You know what? We had a great time. I mean, we're all probably a little nervous that you don't want to turn and fall down, which probably almost happened. It happened a few times to me where I'd be like, whoop, can't do what I thought I could do. but yeah, it was great. It's always great to get back with the guys and just us being on the ice again, we had a blast, and all of us are the same. We're like, woof, it was a tough night, tough next morning for sure on the body, but it was a blast. I mean, just getting the guys together in the dressing room, you reminisce, you know, it's like your kids again. Like, you don't have to even see each other for 20 years. And the minute you get back together, it's almost like you were just back to being teammates 20 years prior, trying to win a Stanley Cup. And here we were at DU having a great time on the ice. So it's an awesome weekend.
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8: 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Denver's home for Dan Patrick, Colin Coward, and Jim Rome. And here's what you need to know.
14: It was an all-American battle in New York at the U.S. Open men's semis Friday night. Ben Shelton defeated Francis Tiafoe in four sets. Shelton now faces Alexander Zverev in Sunday's final. The Chicago Bears gave running back DeAndre Swift a three-year extension. Falcons quarterback Cooper Rush will start Sunday. Tua Tagovailoa is out with an oblique injury. In college football, number 23 Missouri was a winner at Kansas 38-21. Easy victories for Louisville, Virginia, and NC State. Boston College beat Rutgers 28-21. The late ball game went to San Diego. The Padres have won five straight after a 7-5 decision at San Francisco. Arizona ripped Texas 9-1. Tampa Bay, a 3-1 winner over Houston on a homer in the bottom of the ninth. Junior Caminero's 40th of the year. The Yankees beat the Mets 6-4. The Dodgers won their eight straight, 6-2 at Miami. And the Braves beat the Phillies in 11. I'm Steve DeSager.
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16: 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Here's Brian Noe, former Penn State All-American Rich Ornberger, and FSR betting analyst Jared Smith.
9: Oh, welcome in. What is going on? Happy Saturday. As we get you all set for a weekend plus of ball, right? Nice little Monday night game. Mahomes is back. Will he be ready for week one? Yes, he'll be ready for week one. He'll be ready for week one. But full slate today, college, full slate tomorrow, NFL, Monday night game. I am a pig in ball slop right now. Good morning, Rich. Good morning, Jared. All good with you guys?
19: Everything's good. This is what we asked for. So no complaining now, gents. This is it. This is the football season's finally here. I hear a lot of people thinking to themselves or saying out loud even, you know, gee, the first couple of games, they haven't been all that great. I've loved it. I get it. Maybe Seattle, New England wasn't the exact matchup any of us would have selected for the opening night of the NFL, but works for me. Football's football, and that was, there was some good football being played, there was some bad football being played, and then we saw a little bit of, one team looked like they were jet lagged and falling asleep at the wheel, and the other team looked rested and ready, but again, man, it's been a long wait, so I'm not complaining. I was just happy to be watching football. That's all there is to it.
9: Yeah, obviously the travel plans for the Rams didn't exactly work out. I think they said they spent 2 years sending staffers over to Australia for sleep scores. And I get it. I understand why they would try to be ahead of the curve. But you just don't know how bodies are going to react. If there's one thing I've learned throughout this like crazy fitness journey I've been on is one person has a different reaction to something. Another person has a completely alternate reaction. And I think it's obvious that I don't know if it was just jet lag. I don't want to put it squarely on that, but it was obvious that San Francisco looked the crispier team, if that adjective makes sense at all to you guys.
20: The crispier team.
9: They looked crispier.
20: Okay. All right.
9: They, you know, they weren't, you know, in it's sitting, and you know, when you pull out the lettuce in the fridge and you get the fresh one that you just bought, or the one that,
7: you're just trying to use because you bought it a week ago and you know it's going to go bad. That was the Rams. They were the one that was in the back of the fridge and they knew it was going to go bad. So they just had to, you know, use it for this game. And it clearly was not at its best, crispiness, level because now, it just, San Francisco was a step quicker.
20: I do have some thoughts on the Rams here in this overreaction, but first, I'm not Mr. Current Events outside of sports. I'm like, when did that country become that? Or, you know, like, it will shock you what I don't know. Is Melbourne, has that been a thing for, they kept it live from Melbourne. No, I'm like, Melbourne? Melbourne, when did Melbourne become a thing? They said it 90,000 times on the telecast Thursday night. Am I just in the dark over here? I've been doing a darkness retreat for far too long. I didn't know that was a thing. So. Melbourne? What is that?
19: So. That's been that way since, Crocodile Dundee said it. You know, now here's the thing. It used to be, we would say Melbourne in the United States. I agree with you, Brian.
20: Yeah.
19: But that's the way Melbourne sounds with an Australian accent. They say Melbourne. Hey, welcome Melbourne. You know, that's how it goes. And so we've adopted it since. This is kind of like, reminds me a little bit of, what country added an A? Oh, Turkey A.
7: Yeah, right.
17: Turkey A. Oh, yeah, that's right. I was not on board with the Turkey A during the World Cup. That was,
19: you know, it kind of reminds me of that. Like, we were forced to change the way we say that. And so, I don't know where you're going to draw the line, whether it's going to be a Melbourne, Turkey A, but somewhere we got to draw a line.
20: I draw the line.
7: Turkey A sandwich in Melbourne. Yeah. Then now you're really cooking with gas.
20: I can't go Melbourne, man. I just can't. Like, honest question. Do you say Tour de France? That's what I say. Cause, we're here in America. That's how we say France. You go down the street and just say,
7: France.
20: Who's taking on Italy today in the soccer game? Oh, it's France. You don't say, oh, it's France. You don't say that, right? Like, I don't understand.
7: If you're really
20: the Melbourne
7: cultured,
20: thing.
7: You might say France. I don't know. Or maybe you're trying to be, you're a wannabe culture person.
20: Yeah. I don't know. Here's what I have to say about the Rams. It's the old, Aaron Rodgers thing. Remember when Rodgers said this? Hold on, let me give you a little bit of volume here. This is a rookie mistake right here. It's a little volume for Rodgers.
18: Five letters here. Relax.
20: That's right. R-E-L-A-X. Relax. All this overreaction of, are the Rams overhyped? Are they, you know, a bunch of a hype and no substance? It's like, what are we doing right now? It's one game in Australia, in Melbourne, okay? Like, it's a 15-hour flight right before the game. It's not like the Rams went to Cleveland and got housed by the Browns, okay? The Niners are a good team. And yes, they smacked the Rams around pretty good. But look at the factors. Stafford looked drunk in that game. Inaccurate, off time, off rhythm. He's the reigning MVP. Do you think that's going to be Stafford for 17 weeks? He'll be fine, okay? The other thing, no Aaron Donald. He didn't even play. He didn't even go to Australia, which we got to dive into a little bit more as well. Also, Myles Garrett. Myles Garrett was a no-show, and he said he's had this knee issue that's bothered him a little bit. You know what he reminded me of? You remember when Ben Simmons, the NBA player who can't shoot a lick, you would see those off-season videos of him just draining threes in some random gym, and you're like, oh, wow, look at Ben Simmons. And then the regular season rolls around, and he can't make a jumper. Just can't make a jumper. That's what Myles Garrett looked like. Do you see those workout videos with some private trainer? He's just like bowling him over. He looked like Zeus. And then the Niners game rolled around, and nothing. But trust me, he'll be fine as well. So it's just like, what are we doing? Settle down. This isn't going to be the Rams for the long haul. There was this goofy game in Australia where they had a very questionable approach to it, which is swooping in and leave. They took two 15-hour flights within 2 days.
7: That's
20: who
7: crazy.
20: Does that? You ever fly somewhere far and then hop on a jet the next day? Hardly anybody does that. It's the last thing you want to do. That was the Rams' approach. Very questionable. Didn't work out. But to think this is going to be the Rams of 2026 is ridiculous. Settle down. Don't sell all your stock. It's a total overreaction.
19: I do agree with you. However, I think that this decision making for game one, now this is if you believe that the travel plans were an enormous mistake, they could leech over into week two. You know, because look, your body clock is a real thing. You know, where your circadian rhythm is, the way your body knows what time of the day it is for hormone release, whether it be sleepy time hormone release or awake and arousal hormones, like your body has a rhythm that it follows, and it's all based around your sleep schedule and your eating schedule. And sunlight exposure and all those things. Like we know all this. This is all extremely well studied. Now, the Rams trusted the, I guess, scientific efforts of the people around them who said, hey, this might be the best way to pull this off. They better be right, because it may upend how ready your team feels for week one, and it did. And it may upend how ready your team feels for week two. And it also may. That remains to be seen. So that is one problem with this, is I'm more on your side, Brian. Like, I don't think the Rams are nearly as bad as they looked in that game. I also think that the 49ers made a pretty big statement. Like, I think the 49ers looked very prepared, and I think the 49ers may not even be as good and as sharp as they looked in that outing. You know, so I think like the Niners played close to one of the best game plans that they could have played. I think the Rams played maybe one of the worst. And I'm talking about in terms of the way they attack situational downs. I'm talking about obviously the preparation before the game, who made the right call on travel. I'm talking about in-game decision making and changes at halftime. I feel like the Rams had an opportunity to change some stuff to maybe look at their current game plan and say, hey, you know, we're not looking all that effective this half. Maybe we should put some new wrinkles in the second half. And they kind of stuck with what they were doing. And it remained ineffective largely, if not less effective, in the second half. So I agree with you. I don't think anybody should sound the alarms on the Rams yet, but do I think this is a team that could drop to 0-2 because they made one really bad call on travel? And not to blame it all on travel. Obviously the 49ers had to show up and play football, and so will their week two opponent. But yeah, I think this is a critical error that could start their season off in an 0-2 hole that they're going to be digging themselves out of for a while.
7: Well, they got the Giants and they got them on Monday night. So they got an extra day, or a few extra days actually, because they played technically on Friday. The game, it was such a weird game. It felt like, so it's Thursday night. It was kind of like Thursday evening here in the Pacific. For the East Coasters, it was Thursday night. It felt like we were watching a Sunday afternoon game that was being played on a Friday morning. And it was actually Thursday night for the people watching it. It's just like such a weird, unique, watching experience. Cause the stadium is, it was like the field was like a postage stamp on the stadium, because it's like that cricket pitch, you know, where it's like the weird, you know, the ovals, the shape, where it was just a very strange watching experience. But that's irrelevant, cause we're not going to have a game hopefully in Australia again for a long time. But the overall vibe for me, like, I didn't love Brock Purdy's game. I didn't love it. I liked it. It was okay. You know, a couple turnover worthy plays. Adjusted accuracy rate dropped considerably when under pressure, like by 30%. There wasn't anything other than the one throw, the deep throw on the touchdown. It wasn't like, wow, Brock Purdy, oh my God. And on the other side, obviously it was the opposite effect for the Rams. So and despite that, despite all of that, despite the travel, despite the fact that the Rams kind of just rolled out the ball and tried to, you know, snooze fest their way through a game, despite the fact that the Niners defense, I thought that was the biggest, positive of the night. Raheem Morris's defense, listen, I don't know about as a head coach, but as a defensive coordinator, this dude can coach defense. And obviously he's given Stafford problems in the past, the Falcons game last year on Monday night, which was, you know, the game that I think lost the Rams the Super Bowl because it lost them home field. Despite all that, if Stafford gets in on fourth and goal from the one, it's a one-score game heading to the fourth quarter. So I think if you play that, if they make that play 99 times out of 100, I think he gets in. I'm still not 100% sure he wasn't in. The camera angle was weird, and it looked like he could have been in, but they couldn't overturn it because it was like a mass of humanity on the goal line. So despite all of the negatives that we're saying, it was still potentially should have been a one-score game heading to the fourth quarter. And then who knows? But once the sneak was failed, I think the game was kind of over and the Rams kind of knew it, and the fourth quarter was kind of like a punt job by them. So I hope, and then they brought in Stetson Bennett for the last drive. I hope that we don't see this cost them multiple games, because it really would be a shame if a trip to Australia is the reason why the best team in the league didn't play like the best team in the league for at least the first month of the season. It doesn't get any easier after that, Brian. That's why the Giants game matters a lot. It's Broncos, Eagles, Bills the next 3 weeks after that. Then it's Cardinals, Raiders. So you would expect them to find their level, you know, in the month of October, but you gotta beat the Giants next week because Denver and Philly ain't gonna be easy.
1: Well, a couple of things real fast, rapid fire style. Yeah, live, it looked like half of Stafford's body was in the end zone.
7: Yeah.
1: And then they showed the reverse angle and I'm like, they might have gotten that right. That was just such a weird play. I don't remember thinking a guy, it's like his upper torso was in the end zone and then seeing the reverse angle and being like, yeah, I don't think he cracked the goal line right. It was just strange, but they might have gotten that right. I don't know. The other thing is, this idea of selling all of your Rams stock, think of it in reverse. Think of a team that you're expecting to be really bad in the NFL this year. If they just look all world for one game, has your position completely changed? Think about the Arizona Cardinals. We think the Cardinals are going to be awful this season. What if for 1 week they look spectacular? Crazier things have happened. Now, I'm not calling for this, but let's say they look great against the Chargers and they smack them around pretty good. Are you going from, oh, the Cardinals are going to be freaking terrible this year, to like, look out for the Cardinals, man. They're a sneaky Super Bowl contender. Nobody in their right mind would do, so don't do the reverse with the Rams and selling all your stock. The other thing though is, and this is the other side with the Rams, and this is what has to change. You got to get grimy to win in the NFL. And the Niners got grimier. That's just the bottom line. They were more physical. And look at Aaron Donald. It's great that he's back. He's not even there. He's like, yeah, you guys go on without me. I'll pick it back up, you know, a little later in the season. Really? You know, like that's just not a great approach when you're playing a good opponent like the Niners. Look at the Niners, what they did. You had Nick Bosa, torn ACL. He played and played well. George Kittle tore his Achilles in January, right? Like the playoff win against the Eagles on the road. George Kittle got hurt in that game. He's playing week one in Australia, right? Like that's being willing to get grimy. And the Rams, that's got to change because this, you know, like pinky out when you're drinking, you know, feet up on the table, sipping lemonade. That's not going to work in the NFL, man. You have got to get gritty to consistently win in the NFL. The Rams know that. I just don't think they had a gritty approach in week one. That's got to change going forward, no matter how talented the roster is.
19: Yeah. Yeah, and I agree with a lot of what you just said there, especially I think that comparison about a really bad projected week one team, or excuse me, 2026 season team having a great week one doesn't necessarily change the narrative. That narrative probably needs a few games before you go, oh wow, maybe we're seeing something we can believe here. And that is where I'm sort of even couching this thought process that maybe the Rams aren't as good as we thought they were if they go out and look kind of lousy against the Giants, or dare I say lose to the Giants, where people, then the bandwagon will really be full of people saying the Rams were overrated. Yeah. The Rams, there was way too much hype. The Rams are no good. Well, again, you can make one bad decision like we all can in our lives, and it could tumble into and affect many other decisions down the road. And so we'll see. We'll see if this travel to Australia has a deleterious effect on their preparation for their upcoming game. I think it will. I honestly will. I do think it's going to have some effect. Now, will it have an enormous effect? I don't know, but I'm just saying the Rams, they may have put themselves in the jackpot here in terms of struggling through their first two games of the season. And unfortunately, when you looked at it on paper, their week two opponent against the Giants looked like a W before the season. And now, in my opinion, it somewhat looks in question because of how lousy they looked against the 49ers, and I'm going to blame a lot of it on how they prepared for this game. Now, just because this worked for a London trip once upon a time doesn't mean every time you go overseas you should do this. And that's kind of like my biggest problem with how they treated this Australia game. I just sort of feel like, geez, you know, if one game plan worked regardless of the circumstances, why would you ever sneak in new offensive plays or defensive lineups for your next opponent? Just do you, right? Yeah, just keep, of course you're going to change it depending on the, and I understand they put in some real research here, and you're going to hear a lot of people still trumpeting that, yeah, maybe that is the way to play and the Rams just had a lousy outing. I don't know. My point is, the Rams aren't nearly as bad as people are going to say they are based on that one game. We're going to need, the burden of proof is going to have to be much higher. The same way, just because they lost in the NFC Championship game last year doesn't mean that Seattle was necessarily the best NFC team in the NFL. Were they the Super Bowl champs? Yeah. But do we think that the Rams are worse than the Seattle Seahawks based off one result? Well, not me, because if that game's played numerous different times, numerous different ways, most of those times I think the Rams play, I think Darnold played out of his mind. So I that's where football is fun and unique, and the single elimination facet of the postseason can sometimes reveal things to you that maybe aren't the results that should be respected, but that's the game they play. And I think the Rams took a big risk with week one. I think it may have an effect on the start of their season, but I still believe the Rams are a good football team because they've assembled a very good football team. And they just gotta go play like it. And again, I hope this decision doesn't haunt them for a while, this decision to do basically an overnighter in Australia. Literally nobody does that. I don't know why they chose to.
7: I think they thought it was the best idea based off the data that they collected. Just like a lot of times we look at a game and we say, man, this defense looks terrible and this offense looks really good. I'm betting on this team. And then the game starts and you're like, what the heck did I just do? I think the Seattle situation's more interesting, frankly. I don't know if Sam Darnold's healthy. No idea what that injury status is. There's a non-zero chance he sold his soul for that Super Bowl last year and he never plays football again. I mean, I wouldn't be shocked if that's the reason that he played so well last year, is there was some higher power that superseded him. I hope he gets better, obviously, because I think it's a very different NFC this year without him. No knock on Locke, but I think they need Darnold back, and I don't know what his status is, but that was a gritty. You want to talk about grit and bring in the fire. Seattle with their backup quarterback against the team that was coming off a Super Bowl loss that certainly was highly motivated to get in there and get a win. That was a gritty win for Seattle. Drake May was, you know, had his head up his tuchus for the whole second half pretty much. But I thought that was a really gutty win by the Seahawks to get off to a solid start, because it doesn't get any easier for them. They got a couple of cupcakes coming up, but then, you know, it's going to get tough. So interesting road for the two NFC studs the first week of the season.
20: All right, we're off and running. We've got Rich Ornberger, Penn State All-American, Jared Smith, FSR betting analyst. I'm Brian Noe. 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
1: Here's what I noticed about college football.
2: Vic Lombardi.
1: Look at a team and evaluate that team based on what it's done last year. It doesn't matter anymore. The transfer portal has microwaved the production. You cannot evaluate teams based on their history. See you. Well, historically, you know, Prime's teams can't run or stop the run. Well, they did exactly that. Well, CSU, you know, they've always had quarterback issues. Not anymore. Oregon, ranked number 2 in the country. They look like crap. It's impossible to judge anymore.
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6: I heard D-Mac talking about this last week.
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0: 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All right, the best matchup of the day and one of the best of the entire season. Number one, Ohio State against number four, Texas. Let's get it on at 7:30 Eastern time this evening. Man, it's funny, just in the off the air a second ago, our guy Chris Perfett, technical producer extraordinaire, he was saying, you know what, Bo Benson and I, trusted producer, we've been matching wits this morning, and we see Hook'em tonight. They see Hook'em. Faden, Ohio State, not big believers in Julian Sayin at this juncture, as I quote Chris Perfett. How about that? The crew on Hook'em. Rich, where are you going?
1: You've seen the eyes of Texas, and they are upon you.
2: I feel like it sets up well for Texas here as well. I think I favor the Longhorns in this game for one really big reason, and it's because I think this game is way more meaningful to Texas and specifically to Arch Manning than it is to Julian Sayin and Ohio State. Now, every game matters. There's no question about that. But like, say Ohio State has, a close road loss to Texas on their way to having another really impressive season overall. Does that really hurt their stock? You know, in conference, they're still going to do great. You know, they've obviously got some challenges in that conference, the Big Ten, but overall, no. So I'm not saying it's not meaningful. Every game is. It's college football. And even with an expanded playoff bracket, you know, you could get yourself in trouble seeding wise if we're talking about the very best teams in our predictions heading into a game like this. However, I will say it's more important to Texas because the narrative is going to be, when, if ever, is Arch going to beat this team? So that's the way this story goes. It's just Arch Manning just can't beat O State. That's it. I feel like, especially rolling off of a game like he just had against Texas State. Now, again, remind you, it's Texas State. He looked amazing. You know, the four touchdowns, the 350 yards or whatever it was that he posted passing yardage wise. Julian Sayin had more of a pedestrian start to his season. It feels like Arch Manning is ramping up to have the season everybody's expecting him to have. And I don't think the expectations aren't nearly as high on the quarterback, in the Buckeye helmet. So yeah, there's that factor. It's kind of like the hungriness factor. You know, you turn on the 49ers Rams game. Who looked hungrier? Who looked like that game mattered more to them? There's no question. By the end of the first quarter,

0: I thought Arch looked good last week. I think the progressions that he's made, he just seems like a quarterback that is really starting to get comfortable, at least from what I gather. The offensive line is the biggest concern, though. It was a big concern last year. I think that's the one thing about Arch is you will see the scar tissue in the pocket where he can feel that pressure, and he's just not quite ready to hang in and stare down the barrel and make that throw. I mean, I don't want to knock him too much because I really do think he is an elite quarterback, and I'm very excited to watch him continue to grow. You don't see Ohio State as a dog too often. I think that's the key here. Ryan Day's not really in that role too much. 1-4 straight up as a dog. Last time it happened was 23 when they lost outright. So I think there is some level of concern that maybe Texas is going to figure it out. But Steve Sarkisian hasn't been good in this spot. Against top five teams, he's 2-7 straight up, 3-6 against the spread. So when he's coaching in those big games, they have underachieved expectations. The offense for Texas is really good. It's going to be fun to see how Ohio State handles these skill guys on the outside. Coleman's a stud. Ryan Wingo playing more in the slot these days, led the team last week with 7 catches on 8 targets. And then Smothers, the back, I think is fantastic. They've got another one, Relique Brown from Arizona State, who's done a really nice job too. So they've got 4 skill guys that maybe are among the best in the country. Goosby, the left tackle, is their best offensive lineman. But for the last couple of years, this hasn't been a great Texas O-line. They're kind of outside the top 80 in a lot of those run-push, block-push win rate categories. So outside of Goosby, it's kind of like 4 turnstiles out there. So can Ohio State get pressure on Arch and get him off of his spot? On the other side, I don't know what you do with Ohio State's offense, guys. I just don't know. Chris Henry Jr., the son of Chris Henry, had a fantastic game last week. True freshman, 6'5", 211, absolute beast. And oh, by the way, Jeremiah Smith and Brandon Ennis and Devin McQueen, like they just come at you in waves. So can Texas handle it? Can they surf? Are they a good surfing team? Because there's so many different ways for this Ohio State offense to beat you. And that's the problem I see with backing Texas tonight. I think when I look at Texas's team, I still see Ohio State as a notch above, and I'm catching points. So it's a really tough ask.
1: All right. Well, speaking of tough asks, this writes itself. Let's segue into Keep Your Million over here, Jared. So the underdog promotion, you start with $1 million. You got to survive 20 questions, and whatever's left, you keep. So we start with you. What do you have for us today here, Jared?
0: We're still working out some logistical things with getting ourselves signed up for this. But I will say this. So I won't give you a pick today, or at least not in this hour. Maybe we'll save it for the next hour. I'm being conservative early. So the strategy here is you get $1 million and you get a pick and you have to decide what side of the aisle you want to be on. You want to go $100 million on the over and then 0 on the under? Well, that's really risky. You want to go 50-50? Well, that's very conservative. I think the strategy for this, and there's a lot of people who have underdog that are listening to this right now that are trying to figure out exactly what they want to do. I think the strategy early on in the process is slightly aggressive. So if I was allocating a portfolio like I used to do in my Merrill Lynch days, I would say 70-30. That's the average asset allocation for a slightly aggressive portfolio. So whenever we get this thing fired up, and we will at some point during the show, I promise, 700 grand is what I'm going to put on the pick that I'm giving, and then I'm going to put 300 grand on the other side. So no matter what, we're going to take at least 300 grand into next week. But we'll get you the pick at some point in the show.
2: Okay. Are we going around the horn? We'll each grab one.
0: I don't know how we're
1: going to
0: do this.
1: We thought Jared was going to do it, but we
0: yeah. So it. I so yeah. So let's lay the groundwork for this. So I think here's how we're going to handle this. I'm going to do it for as long as I possibly can, and take this as long as I possibly can until I go bust. And hopefully I don't go bust the whole year. Hopefully I win some money that we can share with the crew. If and when I zero out, then we will pass the baton to Rich to take us from there. And then Rich will have his go, to try to win $1 million. But it's already going to be 700 grand already out of the gate because I'm

0: gonna do 70-30.
1: I am so glad that you just mentioned that because I was literally this close to putting it all on Oregon.
0: Oh my God.
1: Minus the points.
2: I mean, you could do it if you want. It would just be
1: so I've already done it one time. Full disclosure, I've been messing around with this Underdog app since they've been our title sponsor, and it's been a short while, but it's been a great while because getting used to this app has been fantastic, and this Keep Your Millions thing is fun. And so what I've done is went all in on every pick and had I got up to pick number 4, keeping my $1 million.
2: There you go. Nice.
1: And went bust. And I was looking at him just like, man, if only I got like 8 more. I would have started hedging. I really
2: right,
1: would have.
2: Yeah, yeah,
1: I promised myself, you know, once I got to pick 13.
0: I don't think there's a right or wrong time to start hedging. I do think you have to, for the purposes of this show, we're going to be a little conservative early because it's a segment and we want to keep it going. If I was doing it in the wild and I just woke up one day, picked up the Underdog app and just started pressing buttons, I would also shove early too.
1: Yeah.
0: I would. But for the purposes of the show, we're trying to do a segment where we can keep this thing rolling for a little while and see how far we can take it before we go bust. So at least for the first week or two, I'm not going to shove. Maybe in the third week I will. But I think the first 2 weeks, I was thinking about it last night. I think the first 2 weeks I will be 70-30, 70-30. So whatever we have next week will also be a 70-30 split. And then in week 3, we'll see where we're at, and then we'll go from there.
1: All right.
2: All right. We'll wait for that mystery pick at some point.
0: We will. We'll have it next time.
2: Cliffhanger. Oh, yeah. All right, we've got Rich Ornberger, Penn State All-American, Jared Smith, FSR betting analyst. I'm Brian Noe. 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
13: Joe Sakic. Joe, thank you for joining us. How are you doing this morning?
14: I'm doing great. How about you guys?
15: Doing great. Have you ever had more of a no-brainer situation than what you just went through with Kale McCarr and getting this deal done?
14: Well, yeah. When we had Nathan came up a few years ago.
15: Okay. So equal, so, yeah.
14: I mean, and those are the type of guys that basically write their own ticket because they deserve it. And we're just really excited that Kale. I mean, we both sides we're never wavered off 8 years. We wanted the commitment. He wanted the commitment, and so having that,
5: definitely helped help the process.
6: Was there a negotiation, or was it just kind of like, say the number and then I'll sign the paper?
5: No, I mean, yeah, there's a negotiation, but when you have two sides that want to get something done and are on the same page, it's going to get done. I mean, we've probably started mid-July, really focusing on it, and you see the numbers come in, and once the other contracts came in, we knew where it was heading, and I just think the two sides wanted to get it done, and wanted the 8 years, and for us, obviously it's a huge number, but it's a number that we're excited to be paying Cale. He's worth every penny, and we have him for the next 9 years. He'll finish his career in Colorado, which was always the goal, and it's an exciting day for our organization and obviously the fans and the city. We got to watch one of the best defensemen ever play the game. You can really say that right now. And so we're lucky to have him here for the next 9 years. It's going to be a thrill to watch him wear the Avalanche uniform.
15: Hey, I was going to ask you real quick, since we have you here, about last weekend and in the Avs alumni game. How much fun was that whole weekend, and how much fun was it finally getting back with your former line mates and everything else?
5: You know what? We had a great time. I mean, we're all probably a little nervous that you don't want to turn and fall down, which probably almost happened. It happened a few times to me where I'd be like, whoop, can't do what I thought I could do. but yeah, it was great. It's always great to get back with the guys and just us being on the ice at we had a blast, and all of us are the same. We're like, woof, it was a tough night, tough next morning for sure on the body, but it was a blast. I mean, just getting the guys together in the dressing room, you reminisce, it's like your kids again. Like, you don't have to even see each other for 20 years, and the minute you get back together, it's almost like you were just back to being teammates 20 years prior, trying to win a Stanley Cup, and here we were at the, I mean, a great time on the ice. So it's awesome weekend.
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6: I don't know what's happening in Michigan.
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0: It is Fox Sports Radio's Countdown to Kickoff, presented by Underdog. 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
1: Check this out. 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
0: Ah, yes, the platter. 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We pool it together for a greater payout. Jared, we start with you. What do you like?
2: Well, I am on the Cal Golden Bears today, and I am going to give you Cal on the money line. Bit of an underdog money line. They're a 3.5-point dog. So it's about plus 120 or so on the money line. I think this is a really good spot for Cal. I like betting teams off tough losses. They were tied with UCLA heading into the fourth quarter, but the Bruins went on a crazy 21 zip run to close out the game. It was a couple of interceptions. It was some miscues by Cal. Now they face Syracuse this week, who was projected to finish 16th out of 17 ACC teams. And they looked good against New Hampshire last week, but New Hampshire's terrible. I think Cal's defense gets back on track, too, after getting pushed around a little bit by UCLA. And I really like the spread, which I might give out later. But for the purposes of the platter, getting a little extra odds, we'll go Cal on the money line to start things off.
3: Okay. Here's what I like in this one. I like Oregon minus 23.5. All right. Oregon, they come out the gates. What is happening with my microphone? Can you guys hear me? Oh, there we go.
4: Yeah, yeah.
3: Okay, gosh. Oregon shouting into the abyss. I like Oregon because even though it looked like they had a tough time with Boise State offensively, they were pretty dominant. You know, 497 yards, 7.9 per play. Dante Moore looked good. He had three explosive plays over 50 yards in connection with receivers. And then you look at Oklahoma State, whose secondary surrendered explosive completions to Tulsa on their way to a loss. So I don't like the matchup for Okie State. I love it for Oregon. I'll take them minus the 23.5.
0: I'm looking at this Oklahoma-Michigan game. I'm targeting the under in the first half, 22.5 points. I just don't see a whole lot of fireworks early on. I think it's going to be conservative. I think it's going to be running plays. You think that Michigan's just going to open up the offense? It's going to be high-flying with Bryce Underwood? No. You think that Oklahoma's just going to be, I don't know, running at will or passing on will against Michigan's defense? I don't see that happening. I see a slow start. I see like a Canelo Alvarez boxing match, right, where Canelo might throw a jab the first two rounds. He's just like figuring out his opponent. I think it's going to be a lot of that in the first half, so I like under 22.5 in the Oklahoma-Michigan game.
2: All right, I've got this at 8-1.
0: Okay.
2: What do we think? Which is the leg that screws us?
3: Man.
2: Probably my money line.
3: the biggest risk is probably the money line, but yeah. Who knows? I mean, I think it's good to have something a little spicier in a parlay. Otherwise, it feels like, why not just make straight bets? So,
2: agreed.
3: Let's roll.
2: I always, not just because our new title sponsor is Underdog, I am going to try to put an Underdog money line in the parlay every week. It'll be my best Underdog money line of the week, my best Underdog period. I was considering Arizona State, but I don't think they can pull off the
0: wow.
2: upset. I do like the Sun Devils to keep it close. I do have them in my pool this week, at catching 15 and a hook, but I don't think I'm quite ready to pull the trigger on a money line upset for Arizona State. But there is going to be a 7-point or more dog that wins outright today. I just don't know who. But it happens every week. It happens every week.
0: Yeah, absolutely no doubt. It's too big of a menu for it not to happen.
2: Yeah.
0: There's too many chances. And Rich, I'll tell you what, man. As Oregon looked pretty stinky last week, Oklahoma State boat raced them in that department. Oklahoma State last week, holy hell, man. Like,
2: that was
0: what do they have for the Ducks today? And they're in a horrible spot. The Ducks looked that mediocre against Boise State at home, held on to win by 7 points. You're going to get a focused, angry, motivated Ducks team. This is a horrible spot for Oklahoma State.
3: Yeah. Yeah. And then honestly, another one I was toying with was the under on Oklahoma, Michigan. Now I know you went with the first half under, but the under in the game is alive for me as well. You know, Michigan managing only 276 yards and 13 points against Western Michigan. I mean, that was a game that we haven't spoken about yet, but that was the talk of the college football weekend. You know, 5 days ago, we started the week with, I can't believe they robbed Michigan, you know, robbed Western Michigan. So that's another one that I'm looking at because I kind of feel like the consensus is this game, this Oklahoma Michigan game isn't going to be a points fest. This is going to be a chess match.
4: All right. I think I have a millions pick, guys. I've made my mind up. We're going to go with Oregon. I have him in my confidence pool this week. It's 23.5 on underdog. So we'll go 700 grand on Oregon and we'll go 300 grand on Oklahoma State.
0: Okay.
4: That's my final answer.
3: Very good.
0: All right.
3: Very good. He's locking it in. And now our claim at $1 million. Or I guess $700,000.
4: Yeah, and then next week it'll be like
0: also locked in,
4: grand.
0: Losing over a quarter of his stack. No
4: matter
0: I've
4: never
0: what.
4: Lost that much on one bet.
0: All right, coming up next, this man is talk to talk. Will they walk the walk?
5: We are Black Sports.
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10: Joe Sakic. Joe, thank you for joining us. How are you doing this morning?
11: I'm doing great. How about you guys?
12: Doing great. Have you ever had more of a no-brainer situation than what you just went through with Kale McCarr and getting this deal done?
11: Well, yeah. When we had Nathan came up a few years ago.
12: Okay. So equal. So, yeah.
11: I mean, and those are the type of guys that basically write their own ticket because they deserve it. And we are just really excited that Kale. I mean, we never wavered off 8 years. We wanted the commitment. He wanted the commitment, and so having that definitely helped the process.
10: Was there a negotiation, or was it just kind of like say the number and then I'll sign the paper?
11: No, I mean, yeah, there's a negotiation, but when you have two sides that want to get something done and are on the same page, it's going to get done. I mean, we've probably started mid July, really focusing on it, and you see the numbers come in, and once the other contracts came in, we knew where it was heading, and I just think the two sides wanted to get it done, and wanted the 8 years, and for us, it's a huge number, but it's a number that we're excited to. Kale, he's worth every penny, and we have him for the next 9 years. He'll finish his career in Colorado, which was always the goal, and it's an exciting day for our organization and obviously the fans and the city. We got to watch one of the best defensemen ever play the game. You can really say that right now, and so we're lucky to have him here for the next 9 years. It's going to be a thrill to watch him wear the Avalanche uniform.
12: Hey, I was going to ask you real quick, since we have you here, about last weekend and in the Avs alumni game. How much fun was that whole weekend, and how much fun was it finally getting back with your former line mates and everything else?
11: We had a great time. I mean, we're all probably a little nervous that you don't want to turn and fall down, which probably almost happened. It happened a few times to me where I'd be like, whoop, can't do what I thought I could do. but it was great. It's always great to get back with the guys, and just us being on the ice again, we had a blast, and all of us at the same, we're like, woof, It was a tough night, tough next morning for sure on the body, but it was a blast. I mean, just getting the guys together in the dressing room, you reminisce, you know, it's like your kids again. Like, you don't have to even see each other for 20 years, and the minute you get back together, it's almost like you were just back to being teammates 20 years prior, trying to win a Stanley Cup, and here we were at DU having a great time on the ice. So it's an awesome weekend.
9: Wake up with Brett Kane at 6 a.m. Then it's Mosher, Lombardi, and Kane at 7. 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
13: Andy Lindahl here with your Altitude Sports Radio Injury Report, brought to you by Ramos Law. And a big addition for the Kansas City Chiefs to that injury report on Friday. Chris Jones, the dominant defensive tackle that has given Broncos fits in the past, was added to the injury report on Friday with a calf injury. No further explanation given. It's the Broncos and the Chiefs in the season opener coming up on Monday Night Football. That is your Altitude Injury Report, brought to you by Ramos Law, the official injury law firm partner of Broncos Country.
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9: 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Denver's home for Dan Patrick, Colin Coward, and Jim Rome. We
15: are. And here's what you need to know.
16: In the late ball game Friday night, the San Diego Padres won their fifth straight game, holding on at San Francisco 7-5. Arizona 9-1 winners against Texas, but the Diamondbacks are still a half game behind San Diego for the last NL wild card. In the AL Central, the White Sox have just a half game lead over the Guardians now. Cleveland scored 3 in the ninth to win 5-2 at Minnesota, while the White Sox lost 7-3 at St. Louis. Yankees and Tampa Bay each won. That Rays victory was on a homer in the ninth, 3-1 over Houston. Baltimore beat Toronto and Max Scherzer 7-4. The Dodgers won their eighth straight. Milwaukee 20-0 over the Reds. Atlanta came back for an 11-inning win against the Phillies 6-5. At the U.S. Open in the men's semis, a battle of Americans. Ben Shelton beat Francis Tiafoe in 4 sets. To college football, number 23 Missouri, a winner at Kansas 38-21. I'm Steve DeSager.
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18: 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Here's Brian Noe, former Penn State All-American Rich Ornberger, and FSR betting analyst Jared Smith.
0: Oh, what is going on? Welcome in. Happy Saturday. We will get to talking the talk and then walking the walk here momentarily. 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And don't stop there. Hit that thumbs up icon and comment away. 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Okay, we got Bama taking on Kentucky. Really interesting, the line movement on Underdog. It keeps fluctuating. Right now, it's Alabama favored by 10.5. But just a little bit ago, it was Alabama favored by 9.5. Obviously, 10, pretty key number. So it keeps fluctuating up, down. So a lot of money coming in. And how about walking the walk? This would be Kentucky's head coach, Will Stein, back at SEC Media Days in July. This is a great soundbite. Here you go.
21: Why do you think you can win big here?
22: This is going to sound like really, I think because of me, to be honest. I think because of me.
0: All right. Because of me, baby. Let's go. So Will Stein, he definitely did the talking in SEC Media Days. This is where the walking begins. It's a big home game, obviously, taking on Bama. Roll Tide, roll. Kalen DeBoer, I mean, Bama got off to a really rough start last year. FSU went 5-7 last season, and they smacked around Alabama. So it's going to be a hot day. Kentucky, pretty decent defense. So we'll see what happens with Keelan Russell, who looked pretty good last week, Alabama's quarterback now. And he's a dual threat guy, man. He can run around. He can scoot. So we'll see what he can do with his legs in particular against this Kentucky defense. But I'm excited for this matchup, and I like the line movement. It keeps fluctuating right there. I would say this, if you're on Kentucky, wait to get double digits at least. If you're on the south side of 10, that's not where you want to be. Wait for it to tick up before you get on Kentucky, and vice versa. If you're on Bama, you should not be laying 10.5. You should be laying 9.5. You got to wait for the right opportunity and pounce, but you can't get the worst of the number, man.
3: Yeah. Now, just to sort of focus on Russell and sort of the matchup that he's going to see today against Kentucky, first, let's just talk about what he did against ECU. Produced 342 overall yards, 256 of which through the air, and a team-high 86 rushing. It wasn't a road start against Kentucky, but it was something. It was a data point, and I think it bodes extremely well. However, he's going into a game now on the road in the SEC where one of the biggest problems that Kentucky had to solve a week ago was going against one of the better running quarterbacks that they'll see this season. The player of the year out of the FCS last year, it's Bo Brungard, and they held him to 29 net rushing yards with no run longer than 7 yards. So it's like kind of a fascinating little mini game inside of the bigger game. Kentucky-Alabama, is Russell's legs going to be as effective against Kentucky this week in week two as it was last week? Because as mentioned, he was the leading rusher for the Crimson Tide. So that's a key, right? You know, a lot of mobile quarterbacks, they'll get some of their jitters out by having success on the ground. In fact, coaches will know their players and many times script some plays where, hey, we're going to get you out into space. If you can't create with your arm, take what you can get with your legs. You know, don't sacrifice your body, but if you can get us the first down by running it on this bootleg, go ahead and do it. You know, hey, we're going to move the pocket for you. You're going to be limited to only the right side of the field, but if you can make something special happen, or if they're giving you space and not respecting your run game, take what the defense gives you. Like, those are conversations you have with a mobile quarterback. And if I'm Kentucky, I'm kind of sticking with the script. Whatever you did against Brungard a week ago, do that against Russell this week and see if you can't limit the damage he's going to do against you and warming himself up into the game he wants to play.
10: Should be a really fun matchup. Double-digit underdogs in the SEC, especially home underdogs, have done very well. 14-6 against the number since 23. Wow. Double-digit home underdogs in the SEC have performed very well against the spread. Oh, by the way, last year, Kentucky at home, double-digit dog against Texas. Go watch that film. I'm sure Texas doesn't want to. It was one of their tightest games of the year. They almost barely got out of Lexington with a win. 13-10 was the final. I think when I watched, so I did do a deep dive on the Alabama film last week. It was, I guess, okay. I think the box score looked better than the tape did, if that makes sense. Like, they blew out ECU. It was, you know, wide margin in terms of the final score. But when I watched the film, like, it didn't wow me, especially on the offensive line. There was one guy on the offensive line that played really well, Rayson Delgatti, Cal Poly transfer, freak. He's the center. Rich, you'd love this kid. I mean, he's everywhere on the field. Watch 55 today on the offensive line. He is an absolute stud. You don't see guys from Cal Poly transfer to the SEC too often and hit the ground running. I think he's going to. Ryan Williams is, I'm concerned, because the drops are one thing. That's obvious. You're a receiver. Catch the ball. But I watched some plays where he is supposed to be the crack blocker, meaning he's, you know, coming towards the line of scrimmage and then basically racing towards a free safety to try to block in the red zone. Key play. And he just has no effort. Like, there's no fire, no juice. And that is a problem. Because if you're physically unable to catch the football, and he had some nice plays in the game. I don't want to completely, you know, torch him. But when the effort is not there, I need to see more of that. Russell, I think, is going to be a player. Very tough to tackle. Slippery. But he exposes himself a lot to contact. That is something I need to see cleaned up. You got to coach that up. Because in the SEC, he's going to get popped.
2: and he's either going to fumble or get hurt. And he needs to really do a better job protecting himself when he's running it. He's going to be running it a lot this year. He needs to protect himself. But he can sit in the pocket. He has a good feel for the pocket, and he can rip balls in a tight windows. He has a big time arm. And I think Bama's going to be a really fun watch on offense this year. I think it's going to be a different offense this year, Brian. Last year with Simpson, it was a lot more in the pocket and scanning through progressions, and it was a bit of a different vibe. Russell, I think, is going to hopefully add an outside the pocket element this year. Like, Bama's still an inside mid zone team, which is kind of a surprise, because there's so much stunting and twisting that goes on at the line of scrimmage these days. It's really tough to block those inside, zones. I wouldn't be shocked if they ran a little bit more boots and waggles to try to get him outside the pocket, a little more counter and power. I think that's something you'll see Alabama do later in the year, because I don't love the inside zone, but right now they look to be a pretty basic offense. They just need, I need more effort out of Ryan Williams, and I need to see Keelan Russell do a better job protecting himself. But I think this is a high upside Bama offense this year, no doubt.
0: Yeah, that's the thing. Ryan Coleman Williams, you know, he's adding, names to him. He's adding extra, characters to his name, I should say, right? Like Coleman Williams, mixed bag last week, as Jared's talking about. On the good side, 130 receiving yards against East Carolina. Obviously good. But two costly drops, and they were ugly drops, you know, like dropped a touchdown, dropped one that was a deep ball over the middle, would have been a huge gain, and he's just wide open and dropped it. Lack of concentration. If this was sort of a one-off game, that'd be one thing, but that's what plagued him last season, and that's a rough start to this season where he's already dropping multiple passes. So today he's at 70.5 receiving yards on underdog, which is nearly double everybody else on the football field, whether it's a Bama receiver or a Kentucky wide receiver, any pass catchers. He's got almost double the yardage going in terms of his prop bet, 70.5. So he's a special talent. It's just weird. He got off to such a dynamic start at Alabama. And then last season it was like, who is this guy? Who's this imposter? Like, Ryan Williams is unbelievable. He wasn't last season, and now Ryan Coleman Williams, it's just too much of a guy that talented shouldn't be messing up the amount of times that he does. And that's the concern, is if you put that in other terms for a quarterback, it would be like Mahomes just missing a 5-yard out. And it's just like, how does that happen when he's so dynamic and making all these other plays? That's what it seems like with Ryan Coleman Williams. That's the reality. He's got to do a lot better job not missing the layups, Rich.
3: Yeah. Yeah, there's no question about it. I really think that Alabama's game plan has to be, how do we spread this ball around so Russell doesn't have to be our savior in this game against Kentucky, where it's going to be one of the most lively environments they play in early this year, and get this team to focus in on a game that's important, like they all are, and not be looking ahead to the Seminoles in a week. It's a pretty tricky task sometimes to keep teams motivated against underwhelming opponents early in the season. Alabama hasn't played in Kentucky, I think it's all the way back, 2013, last time Alabama's been to Kentucky.
2: Wow, and that's a long time.
3: Yeah, a really long time, which is a very odd stat, by the way, and it kind of speaks to how conferences align opponents, but you know, it's a larger debate. And then also Kentucky against Youngstown State, you know, I really like the way that Stein utilized his tight ends. I thought that Minchie put in the hands of his tight ends often, and they scored two touchdowns as a result of getting the ball to their tight ends, and that really will strain Alabama if they continue with that thought process heading into this week, because you're forcing safeties and linebackers to declare coverage. It can create other opportunities on the run pass option that Kentucky likes to run. You'll see some of those more lateral passes, bubble screen type things, based off of their inside run game that they can get to. And also they can, if you're not going to respect their tight ends, they'll pop a slant over your head, even though they have a run play aligned in the backfield, because you're playing soft coverage, or you're committing too much to the line of scrimmage. So Kentucky, I'm not saying that they're going to win, but I am saying this is a tough road matchup for a team that has a lot of expectations on them, as they always do. It's Alabama. And for a team in Kentucky who, you know, look, I know you hate the term house money, Brian, but a team that absolutely could play looser in this situation because of what expectations are for Kentucky versus what they are for their opponent here. I think this is kind of a scary early season matchup for Alabama on the road.
4: Yeah, let's talk a little bit about the Kentucky offense. I think Minchie, you know, we don't really know what he is because he didn't play it in Notre Dame. 18 to 27 last week, 300 yards, four tutties. The thing that stood out to me, when I'm looking at a quarterback in a new system, are you making quick decisions? 2.5 second time to throw rate. Quick. Really good. I like to see that. You mentioned the tight ends, Rich. They were their leading receivers last week. Skinner and Rodriguez. Skinner, the redshirt freshman, looks really good. 4 for 61 and a touch. Those were their highest graded receivers last week, those two tight ends. I like the backs, Patterson and Baxter. We know him from Texas. They've got some guys who could play. Kenny Darby, he's a freshman receiver, looked really good last week. 3 for 74. I think there's upside here. I mean, I like Will Stein as a play caller. I think that's the side of the matchup that is the wild card. Alabama's secondary maybe is the best in the country outside of Oregon. I mean, Dijon Lee, Bray Hubbard, Keon Sab. I mean, good luck finding a better trio than those guys. Hubbard and Sab are experienced redshirt, fifth-year seniors. And I think that's the matchup within the matchup here is Will Stein, who Brian played you the clip. He thinks very highly of himself. He's an offensive coach, very sharp guy, going up against what I would consider outside of Oregon the best secondary in the country. So I'm curious to see if the tight end matchups give Alabama some problems. I would say if I was ranking Alabama's defense, it's top down. I don't love their pass rush. I think their linebacker level's okay. I don't love their pass rush. That's always been an issue for them. They've got a couple of guys that can get after the passer, but they don't have that one stud that you just have to account for. It's really the secondary that plays from the top down. So this is going to be that type of game where if Kentucky can get a little momentum, especially at home, and feel like they're in it, I think that'll hopefully propel them. I've got this being a close game. I think it's going to be a one-score game. I think it's going to be like a 31-24 game. I think it'll be slightly higher scoring. I really like Alabama's offense. I like the upside there, and I think Kentucky's offense, if they grow into it with Minchie and Stein, I think they've got a chance to be pretty good this year in the SEC.
0: Very nice. All right. We've got Rich Ornberger, Penn State All-American, Jared Smith, FSR betting analyst with us. I'm Brian Noe. Football is back on Underdog Sports, and so is your chance to instantly call yourself a millionaire. Then try to keep it that way. 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Keep whatever wins. 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All right, coming up next. Not only was the ending incredibly weird, the comments that followed were also very strange. We'll explain coming up. It is Fox Sports Radio's Countdown to Kickoff, presented by Underdog. Unleash your dog.
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10: Joe Sakic. Joe, thank you for joining us. How are you doing this morning?
27: I'm doing great. How about you guys?
12: Doing great. Have you ever had more of a no-brainer situation than what you just went through with Kale McCarr and getting this deal done?
27: Well, yeah. When we had Nathan came up a few years ago.
12: Okay. So equal. So, yeah.
27: I mean, and those are the type of guys that basically write their own ticket because they deserve it. And we are just really excited that Kale. I mean, we never wavered off 8 years. We wanted the commitment. He wanted the commitment. And so having that definitely helped the process.
10: Was there a negotiation or was it just kind of like, say the number and then I'll sign the paper?
27: No, I mean, yeah, there's a negotiation, but when you have two sides that want to get something done and are on the same page, it's going to get done. I mean, We've probably started mid July, really focusing on it, and you see the numbers come in, and once the other contracts came in, we knew where it was heading, and I just think the two sides wanted to get it done, and wanted the 8 years, and for us, it's a huge number, but it's a number that we're excited to be paying Kale. He's worth every penny, and we have him for the next 9 years. He'll finish his career in Colorado, which was always the goal, and it's an exciting day for our organization and obviously the fans and the city. We got to watch one of the best defensemen ever play the game. You can really say that right now. And so we're lucky to have him here for the next 9 years. It's going to be a thrill to watch him wear the Avalanche uniform.
12: Hey, I was going to ask you real quick, since we have you here, about last weekend and in the Avs alumni game. How much fun was that whole weekend, and how much fun was it finally getting back with your former line mates and everything else?
27: We had a great time. I mean, we're all probably a little nervous that you don't want to turn and fall down, which probably almost happened. It happened a few times to me where I'd be like, whoop, can't do what I thought I could do. but yeah, it was great. It's always great to get back with the guys and just us being on the ice again, we had a blast and all of us are the same. We're like, woof, it was a tough night, tough next morning for sure on the body, but it was a blast. I mean, just getting the guys together in the dressing room, you reminisce, it's like your kids again. Like you don't have to even see each other for 20 years. And the minute you get back together, it's almost like you were just back to being teammates 20 years prior, trying to win a Stanley Cup, and hey, we were at the having a great time on the ice. So it's awesome weekend.
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0: 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All right. We've got another SEC versus Big Ten matchup over here. Big, big day. SEC versus Big Ten. Oklahoma at Michigan. The line is fluctuating, okay? So right now, you could get +5.5 with Michigan. You could lay 4.5 with Oklahoma. So it's just, you know, up, down, east, west. It's all over the place right now. So a lot of money pouring in on both sides, really. But how about this? We get to the odd ending, and then we'll get to the weird comments. So if we go piece by piece, like Denzel said in Man on Fire, we'll start with this. So Michigan, quote unquote, won the game against Western Michigan, which was a goofy scenario at the end of the game. You've heard about that all week. So we'll go Cliff's Notes version here. They put an extra second back on the clock. Highly debatable whether that should have happened or not, but we bring it up because of what's happening going forward. Beginning today, the Big Ten is expanding access to replay reviews. You're going to hear the conversations, kind of like the ACC, right? You hear the conversations, you see what they are looking at, you see what they are watching and seeing, and so there's less of a curtain in front of you. I don't want to peek behind the curtain. I don't want a curtain. Get rid of the curtains. Let us in. It changes things. If you heard that conversation and saw what they were looking at, maybe you have a different opinion of that second being put back on the clock. But when they release a video hours after the game, you're like, this is shady as can be. So that's changing starting today. The new access will include every Big Ten game as well as 21 non-league games officiated by Big Ten on-field and replay crews. Right? So if the Big Ten is involved in officiating and replays, they're going to have this new protocol in place. And I think it's just a matter of time until we see this all over the place in Power Four, right? You see it in the ACC. Now you're seeing it in the Big Ten. You're going to see it all across the Power Four landscape, maybe even beyond, where there's just more transparency. You can't have a situation like last week where you're like, well, our clock said 1 second. The NBC clock said 0. They're different clocks. It's like they reset it to 9 seconds. How do we have different clocks to begin with? We shouldn't have a DJ Khaled situation with another one. I didn't know there were different clocks involved. This is ridiculous. So there's more transparency and the protocol has changed. For what it's worth, when they go to replay and if you need to restore or adjust the clock, okay, whenever that happens, so they're going to use the embedded game clock contained within the program feed. If they don't have access to that, then they're going to use the graphic on the broadcast feed. So this new protocol means that Western Michigan would have won the game. Like if they had this new protocol before last week, Western Michigan wins the game. But we have new protocol and new measures going forward. Sorry, Western Michigan, but things have changed going forward. At least you have that going for you. But you took the L with you as well.
3: Whew, man. I know this is an unpopular take, and it's becoming more and more unpopular by the hour as more and more people become involved in sports betting and daily fantasy and, you know, trying to get strings of picks and props and things together on their apps. And, you know, I get it, you know, and look, you know, I'm the even games that you didn't think you could be interested in the outcomes for, because it's the tail end of a 5-game parlay you've got cooked up. All of a sudden you're all in on Western Michigan, you know, so I get it. Like, I totally understand why instant replay is such an important part of the game. But if you can 100% guarantee to me the veracity of the officiating crews, right? And that's what we're supposed to have. We're supposed to have completely honest and objective officiating crews. Then why do we need instant replay? Sports are all about human error. Whether it's the athletes or the calls on the field, to me, it is a beautiful mess. That's what sports are. And so I think when we are going to criticize the fractions of the seconds in playback over and over and over again, and those details, oftentimes, because even with instant replay, how many times does this happen on a football Sunday or football Saturday where there's a ton of games on and then all of a sudden you know, your thumb hits the remote, you're overwatching this game, and you may not have a dog in a fight, but you're looking at a close call, you know, was his toe in or out of bounds on the sideline? Did the clock read this number or that number? Was it triple zeros or were there 1 second left? There could be a division on opinions, and I don't think it really helps the sport, whatever sport, whether it's basketball, football, baseball. Are there egregious errors made by the officiating crews sometimes? Yeah, there absolutely are. But if they aren't subjective errors, if they are errors made while trying to objectively officiate a game, I've got no problem with them. I've got no problem with them because it's a part of the game. Umpires miss balls and strikes. Referees miss fouls, officials in football, they'll miss big plays in the end zone. Was it a fumble? Wasn't it a fumble? Was the knee down? Was the elbow down? Honestly, if we got to go to instant replay, you miss me. I don't care about it. I don't like it. I think it's kind of ruined the action of football, basketball, baseball, and I would be more a fan of eliminating it altogether than having to waste hours of your sports weekend watching striped shirts talk on headsets and waste our time. It's annoying and it needs to go away.
4: Wow. I did not expect the conversation to go in this direction. I disagree. I think there has to be some level of, there's just, these refs are just, they're old and they're not, you know, as quick as they need to be to keep up with 20-year-old, you know, athletes on the field. Like, they need help. And maybe 30 years ago when things were slower and there was less things to officiate, there's so many more rules and different things now. Like, I feel for the officials having to deal with so much. Now, it's their job, so, you know, figure it out. But I'm okay with there being a layer of a safety net. I think we do need that. Now, that doesn't mean that the safety net can be some secret booth somewhere where they're making these decisions and nobody knows what's happening. I think we need transparency with the safety net, just like we have the officials on the field talking it out. I think we need to hear what they're saying. And I think we're getting to that point. The ACC did it last year. I thought it was fantastic. I thought it was one of the best parts of the whole year last year, was getting inside of the replay room and actually seeing and hearing what they're doing. I do think it adds a layer of transparency that is necessary because of what you mentioned, Rich, the gambling and all of the other things happening behind the scenes. The stakes are higher now. The sport is worth a lot more money than it was 10 years ago, nonetheless 40 years ago before replay was even considered a thing. And I think we do need that extra layer of security. I, at the end of the day, they obviously got this call wrong, really wrong, and that's why they're changing the rules in the middle of the season. Like, how often do you see rules get changed mid-season? Very, very rare. So I think we just need some layer of, you know, continuity with what's happening. Cause it's definitely not, it was one of the weirder situations that I've seen. But I will say this, I would rather have this type of controversy than the controversy that we have with the SEC and with LSU, with the
9: players and the NFL players coming back. Like, at least the clock controversy, like, this isn't the first time that Michigan's done this. This is the first time it's happened to many schools where the clock is kind of an issue and they kind of fudge the second or something. Like, it's happened before. I think it's the good kind of controversy in college football and not the kind of controversy where you have professional players coming back to the sport and SEC suing the LSU team and kicking them out of the league. Like, that's the bad kind of controversy. At least this, I think, is on the field controversy that hopefully we could figure out.
0: Okay, I'm going to start with an olive branch here, Rich, and segue into how I hate your argument and we're no longer friends. Right? Like, right?
3: Nobody.
9: I did it the nice way. I was nice about it.
3: No, you don't have to be nice. Nobody likes this argument. I promise.
0: I get it. I'll meet you halfway because I think this is what any fan would want. Replay needs to be efficient. Don't take a day and a half. Like, keep the game flow going. And the standard is it needs to be clear and obvious. If you go to the replay booth and it's not clear and obvious, stick with the original call, on with life. You know, like, we don't need to take minutes upon minutes to determine if, hey, he was inbounds when he released the ball, so it's a gain of plus five. And it shouldn't take forever. If it isn't clear and obvious, you've got to move on with life here. So you got to be efficient, move it along. And let's not worry about, was this blade of grass? You know, it gets too technical. I think replay has gotten too technical a lot of the time. But here's where I differ with you, Rich, in terms of just eliminating replay altogether. We only keep track of when replay fails. We never keep score of when it works and when it helps. That just, like, brushes by all of us. Like,

0: baseball, where you got ABS now. There are games where it's like, strike three, and the hitter's like, no, challenge that. And it's like, no, that's ball three. The next pitch is a ball. You got runners at first and second with one out. You would have had a wrong call, two outs, and only a runner at first. It makes a world of difference. And there are better examples. The fifth down with Missouri, right? Like, that's not a thing now. Don Dankinger messing up the first base call and screwing the Cardinals out of a World Series. That's not a thing anymore. That's obviously wrong. We can correct those things, and that's a good thing. They just have to be more efficient with it. They have to keep it moving. If it isn't clear and obvious, on with life. And what happened with the Michigan game was just a calamity, man. So I agree. There are times where I'm like, oh, gosh, replay again. But it's not like just level the entire house. You know, we got to remodel the kitchen and the spare bedroom here. But we shouldn't level the whole house because those two departments need work. You know, wouldn't get rid of the whole thing.
1: It's such a sticking point for me. And it's not even that I haven't heard or thought about the other side of the conversation. And frankly, I think you made a lot of points where that would be, in my opinion, the best of the best of the current situation is have, at very least, if we're going to have to live with instant replay, have it be quicker. Have it not be such a debate, not have to go to commercial break. Like, that's the part of it that I think ruins or increases the gamesmanship of instant replay, whereas it was never supposed to be that. It's now another chess piece on the board, depending on the circumstance and what sport you're watching. You know, sometimes you're in the middle of a fourth quarter, high action, high octane, important drive in a game, and the world has to stop because we need to figure out whether the knee was down or not. And like, I'm just not for it. Now, don't get me wrong, clear and obvious, move on quickly. Those words make a lot of sense to me if we are stuck in the world with instant replay. But guess what? Sports, and I don't want to, like, I realize I'm a former professional athlete and this feels like very self-aggrandizing, but it's art. It's not a science. You know what I mean? This isn't something that's exacting. Everybody approaches the quarterback position differently. Every starting pitcher in Major League Baseball has a different tweak. A fastball isn't a fastball. Some guys hold it with this grip. Some guys hold it with that grip. Some guys like the seams facing this way. Some guys like the seams facing that way. It's what makes the game beautiful. We wouldn't go and criticize Picasso's every brush stroke. Otherwise, the guy would have gone insane. He would have never picked up a paintbrush again. You know, it's just, it's to me less scientific and more artistic. And even officiating a game, I see it through that lens. So what happened to Western Michigan, to be perfectly honest with you, is atrocious because with my own eyes and everybody else's, they won that football game. And then through the scrutinizing detail of instant replay, they snatched a defeat from the jaws of victory and gave it to Michigan, who did not deserve it. I mean, like, because plain as day, it looked like what it was. And as it turns out, under the new protocol, it is what it is. It should have been a W and an enormous upset all over again for Michigan at the Big House. And look, even when they get instant replay right, there are times where I'm saying to myself, holy cow, we just wasted a whole lot of time to get that call. That is consequential, correct. However, I would have enjoyed the game just as much either way. Now, I get it. There's bettors and there's money and there's markets that depend on this thing, and we have to be critical, and it's crucially important that these are really, really third parties and they're looking at these games through objective lenses, these officiating crews, because if they're not, then you have a whole nother detail of the game that's turned on its ear. But yeah, I just can't stand how Western Michigan lost that game, and it is a damning situation that we're going to invest more into instant replay instead of less. But again, that's a hill I'm willing to die on, and I'm all alone, and I realize it. Like, nobody wants to be on this hill with me.
2: Yeah, I can't stand it either because I had Western Michigan over 7.5 wins, and
0: brutal.
2: I thought that was going to be a gross. Big one in my back pocket. Interesting game today to move the conversation forward. I think –

0: the value, and I get a lot of, you know, data from people who are much smarter than me and, you know, models who are much smarter than me. You guys are going to be shocked at what the models are telling me today. The models are telling me today to hammer the over. I know that sounds crazy. But at 43, I think I saw 43.5 on underdog latest tick. It's moved too much. It opened 46 and it's gotten hammered down. And the value, as they say, is now on the over. I mean, I'm going to bet the over? No. You don't have to bet every edge that ever gets handed to you because there's these things called situations and stipulations and scenarios that maybe don't favor the over. And I think there's a lot of defense in this game that obviously pushes towards that. But the real question is, has the spread moved too much? The total's one thing. Get a late touchdown, get a late, you know, pick six. I've seen a lot of defensive games go over because of sloppiness. But the Oklahoma number, which was a massive, massive adjustment. Oklahoma was a 2-point underdog on the look ahead when this line opened in early August. Underdog. Not our sponsor, but shout out to them too. But they were an underdog in this game. Now they are almost a touchdown favorite. 6.5 is the latest number I see. Way, way too much of an over adjustment. Now again, does that mean I'm going to go empty the account on Michigan? No, because there's other things at play here. But this is a great early litmus test for market dynamics. And we see this more in college football than the NFL. You will not see an NFL line move more than 3 points. Very rare, unless the starting quarterback gets hurt, of course. But that's not the case here. I think there has to be a point where you just hold your nose and bet Michigan. But I don't know if I'm there yet. Maybe by the end of the show, you guys can convince me. I don't know if I could get there. But I, like, every number I'm seeing, like, for example, the Bryce Underwood touchdown number, it's a half. One. Can you throw one touchdown, Bryce Underwood? I mean, like, these are numbers that you usually see for FCS teams facing FBS opponents. This is Michigan at home against a big time opponent. I wanna unload on a lot of these props and a lot of these angles that I see value on with Michigan, but I don't know. The situation might just be too much for me to get there.
1: You know, when you mention the models, what they're saying, my stupid mind thinks of, it'd be cool if you had like a text thread going with like Cindy Crawford and Giselle Bundchen.
2: Oh, yeah.
1: Like, I think the over is the right
2: That's a different
1: player,
2: show.
1: Right? Yeah. Yeah. I would like that. Yeah. Those are the models right there that you're relying on. I like that idea. All right. We've got Rich Hornberger, Penn State All-American, Jared Smith, FSR betting analyst. I'm Brian Noe. Football is back on Underdog Sports, and so is your chance to instantly call yourself a millionaire. 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Keep whatever wins. 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Underdog. Unleash your dog. Terms apply. All right, coming up next, prop it up, the prop betting market. We will compare copious amounts of notes, get you a couple of plays. Hopefully they're winners. It's just a bunch of legwork for nothing. We'll get you some winners around the corner as well. It is Fox Sports Radio's Countdown to Kickoff, presented by Underdog. Unleash your dog.
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13: I heard D-Mac talking about this last week.
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13: He was talking about, if you aren't expecting the Broncos to make the Super Bowl this year, then what are you waiting for? A team that won 14 games last year, made the AFC Championship game. You add a sorely needed playmaker to the offense and one that's dynamic and explosive. 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
22: 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But if you don't have those expectations, what are you doing?
14: 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Mosher, Lombardi, and Kane at 7. 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
1: Count it on three. One, two, three.
2: Prop it up.
1: Let's go, bud.
2: Player plays.
0: Ah, yes, the prop betting market. Jared, we start with you with something you like.
3: Well, we just talked about Bryce Underwood and how maybe his passing touchdowns prop was a good bet. We're going to stay away from that, though. We're going to look at his rushing yards, and we're going to go lower than 31.5. We love betting the lowers on rushing yard props for quarterbacks. Why? Because sacks count to the negative. And when he faced Oklahoma last year, he finished with -1 rushing yards.
0: Oh, wow.
3: Now, he only got sacked once. He only actually attempted 3 rushes in that game. And I think in general, I expect Bryce Underwood to play better than he did last week, even though he's obviously facing stiffer competition. He played really bad last week. The thing that really intrigues me about this bet, obviously the sacks matter as well, but there's a chance he might get benched. I would not be shocked if at some point during the game, especially in the second half, if Michigan's offense is really struggling, I would not be shocked if they brought in any of the backups. They got a couple of guys. They got a kid they transferred from Colorado State last year. They got a freshman as well. They have 2 capable backup quarterbacks. So Bryce Underwood, lower than 31.5 rushing yards. My favorite prop of the day.
4: All right. Underdog has John Mateer listed with 30.5 rushing yards. And I'm actually going to take the higher than 30.5 rushing yards on this one because, look, this was the game plan. Ben Arbuckle revealed their plan a year ago with John Mateer. It was to attack them with his legs. And he's a legit rushing quarterback. You look all the way back at 2024, this has been a part of his makeup, over 800 yards rushing. And don't look at a week ago and say, yeah, well, I mean, he rushed for like 7 yards against UTEP. He demolished them, and they weren't going to put Mateer in any sort of harm's way. I think this is the game plan. He was Oklahoma's leading rusher last time around. So I think the over or the higher than 30.5 is going to hit and it's going to sail past there. I think this is going to be a part of the game strip. So give me John Mateer higher than 30.5 rushing yards.
0: Okay. Well, hey, back with it. Let's stick with this game, shall we? Right? You could do a little same game parlay if you want, but I'm going to go Jordan Marshall lower than 63.5 rushing yards. He did next to nothing last week against Western Michigan. In my mind, it goes up against a very better defense in Oklahoma. And really, think about this. What are you keying in on? Is it, hey, man, we got to slow down Bryce Underwood in this dynamic passing attack, right? Or is it, we need to slow down the running game here. We need to slow down Jordan Marshall. That's the head of the snake. So I'm going to go lower than 63.5 rushing yards. His prop ticked down a lot week over week, and maybe too much. Time will tell, but I still think there's value on the lower. So I'll go on the low with Jordan Marshall under 63.5. Sorry, lower than 63.5 rush yards. Got to get the
3: I like
0: that, right.
3: On the low. Yeah. I'll give you another quick one.
0: Okay.
3: LJ Martin, lower than 16.5 receiving yards. BYU wow. Running back. Not a huge part of their passing game. And when Arizona faced BYU last year, it was a long game. It was an overtime game. And he did not, I think he only recorded 1 catch in the entire game, and it was for like 3 yards. So I think LJ Martin, while he's obviously a big part of the running game, not a huge part of the passing game. So I do like using the running back props if I can find an angle that I like, lower than 16.5 receiving yards for LJ Martin. You might hear that one a little bit later as well.
0: Okay. I almost went lower on Arch Manning's rushing yards for what you're talking about, Jared.
3: You
0: right?
3: know we love the
0: sacks. Shaky O-line, at least a question mark. Sack
3: yeah.
0: yardage, 26.5. It's tough right there. All right, coming up next, this matchup looks one-sided heading in. We will play out that way.
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5: it's Jey Uso from WWE.
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11: Joe Sakic. Joe, thank you for joining us. How are you doing this morning?
12: I'm doing great. How about you guys?
13: Doing great. Have you ever had more of a no-brainer situation than what you just went through with Cale Makar and getting this deal done?
12: Well, yeah. When we had Nathan came up a few years ago.
13: Okay. So equal, yeah.
12: So, I mean, and those are the type of guys that basically write their own ticket because they deserve it. And we're just really excited that Cale. I mean, we both sides we're never wavered off 8 years. We wanted the commitment. He wanted the commitment, and so having that definitely helped the process.
11: Was there a negotiation, or was it just kind of like say the number and then I'll sign the paper?
12: No, I mean, yeah, there's a negotiation, but when you have two sides that want to get something done and are on the same page, it's going to get done. I mean, we've probably started mid July, really focusing on it, and you see the numbers come in, and once the other contracts came in, we knew where it was heading, and I just think the two sides wanted to get it done and wanted the 8 years, and for us, it's a huge number, but it's a number that we're excited to. You pay Cale, he's worth every penny, and we have him for the next 9 years. He'll finish his career in Colorado, which was always the goal, and it's an exciting day for our organization and obviously the fans and the city. We got to watch one of the best defensemen ever play the game. You can really say that right now, and so we're lucky to have him here for the next 9 years. It's going to be a thrill to watch him wear the Avalanche uniform.
13: Hey, I was going to ask you real quick, since we have you here, about last weekend and in the Avs alumni game. How much fun was that whole weekend, and how much fun was it finally getting back with your former line mates and everything else?
12: We had a great time. I mean, we're all probably a little nervous that you don't want to turn and fall down, which probably almost happened. It happened a few times to me where I'd be like, whoop, can't do what I thought I could do. but it was great. It's always great to get back with the guys, and just us being on the ice again, we had a blast, and all of us are the same. We're like, woof. It was a tough night, tough next morning for sure on the body, but it was a blast. I mean, just getting the guys together in the dressing room, you reminisce, it's like your kids again. Like, you don't have to even see each other for 20 years, and the minute you get back together, it's almost like you were just back to being teammates 20 years prior, trying to win a Stanley Cup, and here we were at DU having a great time on the ice. So it's awesome weekend.
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11: I just don't have this intimidation factor with the Chiefs anymore.
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16: It's freaking game week, man.
15: It's Chiefs week. The Kansas City Chiefs were the absolute Kansas City Chiefs last year when Patrick Mahomes was healthy.
17: Are the Broncos under Sean Payton notorious slow starter?
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17: Okay.
16: You've got the number one defense in football.
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18: Patrick Mahomes is one of the best football players I've ever seen in my life. 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
20: It was an all-American battle in New York at the U.S. Open men's semis Friday night. Ben Shelton defeated Francis Tiafoe in four sets. Shelton now faces Alexander Zverev in Sunday's final. The Chicago Bears gave running back DeAndre Swift a three-year extension. Falcons quarterback Cooper Rush will start Sunday. Tua Tagovailoa is out with an oblique injury. In college football, number 23 Missouri was a winner at Kansas 38-21. Easy victories for Louisville, Virginia, and NC State. Boston College beat Rutgers 28-21. The late ball game went to San Diego. The Padres have won five straight after a 7-5 decision at San Francisco. Arizona ripped Texas 9-1. Tampa Bay, a 3-1 winner over Houston on a homer in the bottom of the ninth. Junior Caminero's 40th of the year. The Yankees beat the Mets 6-4. The Dodgers won their eighth straight, 6-2 at Miami. And the Braves beat the Phillies in 11. I'm Steve DeSager.
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22: 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Here's Brian Noe, former Penn State All-American Rich Ornberger, and FSR betting analyst Jared Smith.
0: Oh, what is going on? We will get to the matchup of the day that might also have the player matchup of the day. 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So there's no debate. The matchup of the day is number one Ohio State against number four Hook'em, the Texas Longhorns. 7:30 p.m. Eastern time tonight. We get it on. I think the matchup within that matchup is top billing as well. I think it's the QB matchup. I love the QB matchup in Ohio State, Texas, because we've got Arch Manning, who might be the number one pick when the 27 NFL draft rolls around, right? Like, he's got all the tools. He's got the name. He's got all, could very well be the number one overall pick. Julian Sayin, to me, you tell me if you think this is a good comparison. I think it is. But you could say this. No, this is not your best work. I got to be honest with you. Yeah. I think he's very Purdy-ish. Doesn't he remind you of Brock Purdy? Right? Where, just like Purdy, Sayin, he doesn't have great traits. He doesn't have anything that really makes you drool. Right? Because he doesn't have those type of elite traits. You know, but what he does do, like Purdy, make smart decisions, very accurate, throws with anticipation. You can win big games with Julian Sayin. He just doesn't have those traits that make you ooh and ah and like, oh, this is going to be the number one overall pick. That's definitely going to be Julian Sayin. You're not going to say that about him. But, especially in a matchup like this, I wouldn't be shocked at all if he has the better evening. But it's just, it's a funny thing where we fall in love with traits. And it's like, just fall in love with what players get out of their traits. Okay, right? Like, for a long time, no one wanted to say Tom Brady was the best quarterback in the NFL. They're like, oh, Aaron Rodgers, these traits, like, look at him throwing. It's like, Tom Brady's just winning ring after ring after ring. At some point, it's not about the traits you have. Like, I could beat Tom Brady now in, with his 40-yard, his peak 40-yard dash back then, right? Like, he can't run. He can't move. But he was unbelievable at getting the best out of the ability he did have. And so that's the thing. Like, don't fall in love with just traits. Arch Manning definitely has the traits one. But what Julian Sayin gets out of his traits is something you can't overlook. And it's going to be on display tonight. Can't wait for this one.
4: Yeah, and I think also, I think Julian Sayin has progressed a lot. Remember, it wasn't just for Arch. It was also for Julian Sayin. First career start, game one of the season when Ohio State took on Texas just a year ago. And so while the world is talking about Arch Manning because of his last name, Ohio State was focused on making sure that their quarterback, who also debuted a season ago as a first-time starter, progressed as well, and he has. I thought he looked great last week. Now, here's the thing. I do agree with you. In football, especially football, because it's such a position-specific sport, good enough is good enough. And it is oftentimes that people, based on what they're seeing around the game, misjudge what good enough looks like. You don't have to run a 4.5 40 to be a starting quarterback. You don't have to be 6'5" to be a starting quarterback. You don't have to have a missile for an arm to be a starting quarterback. You need to be good enough in a lot of different categories. And then truthfully, you can have some glaring traits that are a little bit off, and you could still have an unbelievably successful career. We've seen that time and time again. How many people talked about the funky throwing motion of Philip Rivers? He ended up having an astonishing professional career. How many people talked about Drew Brees' height? He had an astonishing pro career. Tom Brady, perfect mentor. I mean, the greatest of all time at the position. He couldn't run out of sight in a week. I mean, I mean, I watched it. There were times where you would watch him try to extend plays on the practice field when I was playing for the Patriots, and it looked like the galloping ghost out there. You know, it looked like he was a band leader with a baton in his hand, and he had like the frog legs coming out in front. Now, did that Clydesdale end up throwing for more yards and more touchdowns and win more Super Bowls than everybody? Yeah. So I agree with what you're saying with saying. However, I will say this. I think that the matchup I'm really keyed in for this Texas-Ohio State matchup is this Ohio State front against the middle of the Texas offensive line. They're a little unsteady at left guard. They've got some issues on their offensive line. And so, yes, it may look like Manning's having a hard time in this game. And a lot of people will say, oh, Julian Sands outplaying Manning.
1: Right.
4: Meanwhile, it might be Ohio State's defensive line is outplaying Texas's offensive line early in the season before they really gel and solidify and get the people in the right places. So that is a key matchup. If you really want to get into the weeds and be a football nerd, key on especially the left side of the interior offensive line for the Texas Longhorns and see how Ohio State is trying to attack them and get middle of the pocket pressure on Arch Manning and forcing him to throw early or throw it out laterally to the sideline because he doesn't have time to observe the middle of the field.
1: I like it. I like the analysis by Rich. And Brian, I agree a little bit on Purdy. The measurables are the same. Brock 6'1", 220. Saying 6'1", 215. High accuracy, 88% adjusted accuracy rate last week. I know it's Ball State, but very high floor. That's how I would classify Julian Saint. Ceiling might not be as high, significantly high floor. And that's how I feel about Brock Purdy. You know what you're getting every day. You know you're going to get a high floor, accurate passer. He's not going to wow you with his traits, but he's going to make the right decision to put the ball, keep it out of harm's way, even though Brock had a couple of, I'll call it the oopsies, on Thursday night, against the Rams. One of them, I think he had one or two interceptions, but he had a couple of turnover worthy plays, in that game. But overall, I agree with that assessment. I think the offensive line for Texas, Rich nailed it. That's the weak link. All levels of this roster on both sides, Texas and Ohio State, are about as buttoned up as you can be. The only holes that I can see are on both offensive lines, actually. Neither of them are elite. I'm not going to say they're bad because they're all five-star kids and they're all fantastic athletes and they, you know, are the opposite of Tom Brady in terms of their physical measurables. Like, they are freaks all over the field. But offensive line play, as Rich knows, it is about playing as a unit, and it is about understanding the concept and what the other team is trying to do. That's where Will Muschamp and Matt Patricia, the defensive coordinators in this game, I think have an edge. Both are incredibly aggressive. They run complex blitz schemes, and they are going to do that. That's the one thing I've noticed in college football when I really dive into the film. The thing that has progressed significantly over the last, I'll say, 3 to 5 years. Now, granted, I haven't watched college football film that in-depthly for 5 years. I would say really 2 years. A lot more motion at the line of scrimmage. What do I mean by that? Twisting, stunting. It used to be my guys against your guys. I'm going to go bull rush and we're going to get pressure. Now it's more complex. They've taken it to another level. And what that does is it forces the offensive line to be much more assignment sound. Mm-hmm. And if you're not playing as one, and you've got the defensive tackle that's stunting around the nose and they're trying to get that angle, it's going to cause chaos. And havoc is such a big part of defense and offense. Can you cause those explosive plays? Defensively, they're TFLs, they're sacks, they're tips, overthrows, interceptions. And on the offensive side, obviously, they're, you know, long plays that result in scores or at least, you know, 15 to 20 yards minimum gain. So I think that's where on the Texas side, their offensive line, I haven't seen that cohesion yet. Now, it's early. Ohio State, same thing. It's early. I'm not going to make any judgments yet. But if I had to peg one weak link for both teams, it's that continuity on the offensive line.
0: Yeah, it's you're seeing more advanced tactics in the college game defensively. You see that in the NFL all the time. They talk about simulated pressure, which means who's rushing, right? Like they make it look like these are the four guys rushing, and then they drop one of those guys and rush someone else. So now the college game a lot of times is turning into not only who's rushing, but how are they rushing, to Jared's point. It's like, okay, these are the four guys that are actually rushing, but they're not going straight ahead. It's a twist. It's a stunt. It's moving around. And so they're changing things, you know, here in college quite a bit, and it's getting more advanced. There's no doubt about that. What I find so interesting about this matchup is Arch Manning's rushing yardage, right? Because what can hurt you can also help you in terms of this prop bet where the offensive line is questionable for Texas. And so if Arch Manning is sacked, that obviously hurts your higher bet if you're going higher than 26.5 rushing yards. But if the line's a little leaky and Arch is like, I'm out of here, and he tucks it and runs, right? Like that's going to help you if you're on the higher. So if you had to pick one way or the other, I lean lower. I like lower more on 26.5, but where are you leaning on Arch Manning's rushing yards here, Rich? Higher or lower than 26.5?
4: I'm going to say higher, and here's the reason why. It's because I feel like he's going to get flushed from the pocket a lot.
0: Yeah.
4: So when a pocket breaks down from the outside in, that, you know, edge rushers having success, you see a lot of sacks, you see a lot of interceptions because the quarterback's trying to get rid of the ball quickly over the middle of the field because he has some room to step up in the pocket, but the clock's going off in his head and the alarms are buzzing, right? So edge rushers, good edge rushers create turnovers in the passing game and they create sacks. When you have interior pressure, it leads to a quarterback being flushed to the edges of the offense, which obviously benefits your defense greatly, your coverage greatly, because now you only have to defend one side of the football field one way or the other, and it can lead to more sacks, obviously, it can lead to losses of yardage. But with a quarterback who's capable outside the pocket of getting yards with his leg, depending on coverage, you can see middle of the pocket breaks down, Arch Manning escape, not seeing what he likes downfield and having to rush for more yardage as a result. So if you see middle of the pocket pressure, then you could see Arch Manning's rushing yardage climb and climb and climb throughout the day.
1: Yeah, I don't know. This is a tougher one.
0: Yeah.
1: I would say, this is tough.
0: It's tough.
1: Because the sacks are so, they're very punitive. And I think there's going to be a few today. I do.
0: Yeah.
1: That's the part, because if the handicap in the game is there's one weak spot on Texas's roster and it's the offensive line, why am I going to bet into something that could potentially get derailed by, like, I don't care how many good positive rushing plays you have in the game. You take two or three sacks for 10 yards each, like, forget it. Like,
0: yeah.
1: You're just not overcoming that monstrosity of a number to the negative. So while I think there is the potential that he breaks a run and goes for 50 like he did in the A&M game, by the way, that was a designed run. I don't think you're gonna have as many design runs in this game for Arch. That's my guess. But I don't know what Sark's got cooking here. I think the reason you bring in Cam Coleman and Hollywood Smothers, the receiver and running back, who are arguably the best two transfer players in the whole class, You gotta give them the football. So if I was designing this offense today and I knew that my weakness was offensive line and I had the home crowd, which means I've got the cadence in my favor, my guys knowing the ball is going to be snapped, the defensive line you would imagine is going to be a step slow off the line of scrimmage. I am 1-2-3 ball out. I am get the ball into Cam Coleman's hands as quickly as possible. Get the ball into Hollywood Smothers' hands as quickly as possible. I want to see Arch's time to throw rate, which last week was a little on the heavier side, 288. A little on the heavier side. I'd like to see that thing at 2.6. Can he get it under 2.6 today? For example, we talked about Kentucky last week, 2.5 for their quarterback. That's what I want to see. I want to see 1-2-3 decisive ball out. Mm-hmm. If Arch is holding onto the football for almost 3 seconds on average, I think there's going to be some sacks in this game, and I think that's where the rushing prop is just going to get crushed.
3: Yeah, maybe. I like your breakdown, Jared. Maybe you look at completions, right? Underdog is 19.5. You go higher than that for Arch. That's appealing. Because Sark loves the screens. You know, like yeah, Trick Daddy loves the kids. Sark loves the screens, all right? That's the new song. That's the follow-up right there. He loves the short passing game, especially in a situation like this. Questionable offensive line, pressure. It's like quick, short, decisive throws, rack up the completions, let your athletes be athletes in space. Yeah, I think completions.
1: He had 20 last week against Texas State, and I don't think the offense really was designed for that. Whereas right. This week, it's going to be a much different offense, you would imagine.
3: That's the thing, yeah. Man. These rushing prop bets for quarterbacks in college, painful.
1: Under
3: man.
1: Or pass. It's okay to pass. Yeah. It's either under or pass.
3: Well, yeah, unless it's Sean Leavitt last week, right? Like Sean Leavitt ran circles around Clemson, but that's the crazy thing. Arch, it's 26.5 today, rushing yards. If he's got 35 and you've got higher, you're not out of the woods yet. That's the crazy thing, right? Like normally you're like, cash it, baby, I got it. It's like, nope, yeah. not until it's triple
1: not
3: zero.
1: Not even close to out of the woods.
3: Yeah, no. Not even close.
1: I'd have to be at like 60 to feel safe.
3: <Right. laughs> Crazy, yeah.
1: Takes one of those weird sacks, loses 15 yards, and you're like, oh man.
3: Oh man. It can happen. It absolutely can happen. All right, we've got Rich Ornberger, Penn State All-American, Jared Smith, FSR betting analyst. I'm Brian Noe. 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All right, coming up next, is it this guy's final stand? Is that on the table here? It is Fox Sports Radio's Countdown to Kickoff, presented by Underdog. 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
1: Joe Sakic. Joe, thank you for joining us. How are you doing this morning?
12: I'm doing great. How about you guys?
13: Doing great. Have you ever had more of a no-brainer situation than what you just went through with Cale Makar and getting this deal done?
12: Well, yeah. When we had Nathan came up a few years ago.
13: Okay. So equal. So, yeah.
12: I mean, and those are the type of guys that basically write their own ticket because they deserve it. And we're just really excited that Cale. I mean, we both sides, we're never wavered off 8 years. We wanted the commitment. He wanted the commitment. And so having that definitely helped the process.
1: Was there a negotiation or was it just kind of like say the number and then I'll sign the paper?
12: No, I mean, yeah, there's a negotiation. But when you have two sides that want to get something done and are on the same page, it's going to get done. I mean, We've probably started mid July, really focusing on it, and you see the numbers come in. And once the other contracts came in, we knew where it was heading. And I just think the two sides wanted to get it done and wanted the 8 years. And for us, it's a huge number, but it's a number that we're excited to be paying. Cale, he's worth every penny, and we have him for the next 9 years. He'll finish his career in Colorado, which was always the goal. And it's an exciting day for our organization and obviously the fans and the city. We got to watch one of the best defensemen ever play the game. You can really say that right now. And so we're lucky to have him here for the next 9 years. It's going to be a thrill to watch him wear the Avalanche uniform.
13: Hey, I was going to ask you real quick, since we have you here, about last weekend and in the Avs alumni game. How much fun was that whole weekend, and how much fun was it finally getting back with your former line mates and everything else?
12: We had a great time. I mean, we're all probably a little nervous that you don't want to turn and fall down, which probably almost happened to Kyle. It happened a few times to me where I'd be like, whoop, can't do what I thought I could do. but it was great. It's always great to get back with the guys and just us being on the ice again, we had a blast, and all of us are the same. We're like, woof, it was a tough night, tough next morning for sure on the body, but it was a blast. I mean, just getting the guys together in the dressing room, you reminisce, it's like your kids again. Like, you don't have to even see each other for 20 years, and the minute you get back together, it's almost like you were just back to being teammates 20 years prior, trying to win a Stanley Cup, and here we were at the, I mean, a great time on the ice. So it's awesome weekend.
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0: 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All right, so our guy Bryce Underwood, is it possible this is his last stand, right? Like, Kyle Whittingham, not exactly a vote of confidence, the Michigan head coach. This is what he said on Monday about his quarterback, Bryce Underwood.
1: He's our QB right now, it's not something that's infinite. I mean, at some point, you know, we've got to turn a corner and we've got to see improvement. And so it's what you've done lately is very important in football.
0: I mean, put that in real life terms. You know, Rich, if you're like, she's my wife for now. Like, right?
2: Yeah.
0: She's my fiance for now. She's got to step it up, but for now, yeah, like, that's a bad.
3: Might be your best comparison you've ever had.
0: Oh, thank you. I appreciate
3: that. That was fantastic.
0: So that was Monday. Obviously, enormous news, especially in Ann Arbor. This is Bryce Underwood on Wednesday. Listen to this conversation.
4: What was your reaction to Coach Whittingham's comments about having your job isn't permanent?
5: There was comments about that.
4: Yeah, he said that your job isn't infinite, you know, as a starter.
5: That's cool. I didn't see that, so.
4: What's your reaction?
5: It's cool.
0: It's cool. Like, it's fine. Like, man, dude, I don't want to nitpick. The response, it's a college kid. What are you supposed to say? I get all that, but look, man, it is unprofessional. There's no doubt about that. You can't be like, it's cool. I just stunk it up. I had 5 turnover worthy plays against Western Michigan, right? And it's just like, he's talking about maybe benching me. It's cool. That's just not good enough. It's not professional enough. And even for a college kid, more should be expected. This guy's getting paid a boatload. He's not producing near the levels of what he's getting paid. And it can't be a shoulder shrug. He could have said a million different things like, look, he's got reason to say that and I got to change my play starting with Oklahoma and I will, or whatever he wanted to say. But it's not good enough to be like, it's cool. He's talking about maybe benching me. That wouldn't be good enough for name any pro quarterback. Name any top college quarterback. Can you imagine if they're like, hey, Arch Manning, Sark said that your position as the starter is not infinite. What do you think about that? You realize he can't say it's cool. Like, that's just not good enough. That's not professional enough. You got to bring more than just that. But whatever said, not said, it doesn't matter. What matters is on the field more than anything. And he has to step up his play in a big time way. Because Rich, if he doesn't, like, Kyle Whittingham's already looking at the bullpen. He's looking at Tommy Carr warming up and he's almost signaling for the righty to come in. You know what I mean? Like, he's on the doorstep of making a change, and it's a tough defense for Bryce Underwood to go up against. But if you see more cracks and more turnover-worthy plays and all that type of stuff, don't be surprised if he gets the hook.
2: Yeah, I'm right there with you. I think just as much as we want to glorify a quarterback or a young player who really embraces criticism and does the right thing with it at the podium, we could also say negative things about somebody who doesn't handle it well, and then also be indifferent about indifference. I agree with you. Do I think that was awful? No. But do I think it was good enough? Is it the way I'd like my starting quarterback to approach a tough game, a tough moment in the trajectory of his career and development? No, not at all. And if I'm a head coach, I'm taking note. I'm saying to myself, well, if you're trying to, like, pass the test, so to speak, as to, like, what I'm looking for in my starting quarterback, how he handles controversy, that's not necessarily a failing grade, but boy, it's the next closest thing. It's the next closest thing. So it's just another mark in the, you know, on the side of the demerits for Bryce Underwood. Now, I don't think this is Bryce Underwood's last stand at Michigan, but I think it might be his last stand at being the untouchable quarterback at Michigan, and those things are different. You know, he throws a couple of picks, but he competes, and the offense moves the football, and Michigan loses 24-20 to an Oklahoma defense. I do believe they keep developing him. But if Michigan, again, can't function offensively, again, three and outs, again, misreads, bad footwork, bad turnover, and Oklahoma makes him look exactly like the quarterback they saw last year when Whittingham already gave himself public permission to make a change at quarterback, well, then that makes today very fascinating. Underwood, he's not merely trying to beat Oklahoma. He's trying to convince a new head coach that Michigan's future should still revolve around him, because that's how quarterback play in any level of football works. When you are the starting quarterback, usually the galaxy revolves around you and not the other way around. And so Michigan may be searching at the end of this game, but I don't think they make a decision at the end of this game.
6: Yeah, I think they might go to him at some point in the game. Either or, you mentioned Tommy Carr. They also have the name was looting me in the last segment when we were talking about it. Braden Fowler Nicolosi, Colorado State transfer. So they have some experience. He's like a graduate transfer. And then they have the young kid, the brother of Notre Dame, CJ Carr, Tommy Carr, who obviously has a ton of upside and obviously is a Michigan man. So there's some certain there's some buttons to push. There's some levers to pull, I think, for Kyle Whittingham. I personally hated the way that Bryce Underwood reacted to the comment. Now, to be fair to him, it probably caught him off guard. And I think the better way to approach it, at least from a Michigan standpoint in the media relations department, is to brief Bryce Underwood on those types of things before he takes the stage. Maybe he was briefed on it and his reaction was just aloof by design, but it looked like he didn't know that his coach was throwing him under the bus. And I think that is on Kyle Whittingham, to communicate that with your head to, with your quarterback, your gajillion dollar quarterback. Like, hey, listen, we don't love the way you played last week. We have a couple of other guys that have looked really good. And if it doesn't go your way this week, we might try to switch things up just to get a spark. And I don't know if it's going to be a permanent switch or if it's going to be something that they want to do for the rest of the season. I would assume it's just see if we can get a spark and then we'll go back to Bryce later. But it's just, it's really hard when you bench a young quarterback. This is why, you know, the Fernando Mendoza thing and other young quarterbacks in the past in the NFL, like I would rather wait to start him until he's ready, because it's a lot easier to pull Kirk Cousins than it is to pull Fernando Mendoza and to keep that confidence level up. And I think that's where we are with Bryce Underwood right now. The confidence level, I don't think, is very high. I would have liked to see a better response. Like, you're a quarterback. You're used to being caught off guard by things, you know, pressure in the pocket. Like, come up with a better response than, it's cool. Like, it just shows you just don't care, or you're just so maligned with the situation that maybe you've, you know, lost all emotion. The key for me here, Brian, is I think Michigan's got some guys on offense who can play. Like, I honestly do. And outside of Bryce Underwood, like, I like Jordan Marshall a lot. He's got, I would say, a little more oomph than most 5'10" players have. He's 220 pounds at 5'10". I mean, he's a brick wall. Savion Hyder, a freshman, really exciting player, didn't get a whole lot of run last week. The receivers are okay. Buchanan, Utah transfer, came over with Whittingham. And then Andrew Marsh, who I'm really excited about. He's probably their best player on offense outside of Underwood. The thing I want to see from Jason Beck, the offensive coordinator, only 3 play action attempts last week against Western Michigan. If I was designing an offense around Bryce Underwood, it would not be 7-step drop Brock Purdy type stuff, scan the field, find the open window. It would be waggles. It would be boots. It would be play action off the edge, manipulate the launch point. I want to see a lot more of that this week from Jason Beck in the offense. And if you could figure out a way to get Bryce on the move where he's maybe a little more comfortable outside of the splash zone with this Oklahoma defense, which comes at you in waves, then maybe you can find some kind of offense down the field. They cannot do what they did last year in Norman, which is dink, dunk, sacks, run the ball into a brick wall, can't do anything, and then all of a sudden you lose by 2 scores. So I think we need to see a lot more across the board. It's not just Underwood. It's the play design, it's the weapons around him, and it's the ability for the offense to come together as a unit.
0: Okay, so we're going quickie style over here, right?
2: Yeah.
0: A little 2-minute drill. So, you know, if we take the whole play clock, we're going to run out of time. We're at our own 20. We got to go 80 yards. We got to move it. Pick up the pace over here. So we'll keep it moving along. We'll preview a couple of games rapid fire style. How about Oregon at Oklahoma State? I know you're over this, Rich. This is your keep your million pick, Jared, with the Ducks. We're expecting a resurgence here, right? How much would it surprise you if Drew Mestemaker and Oklahoma State rebound from a pathetic showing last week and at least stay within the number here, Rich?
2: It wouldn't shock me, absolutely not, because I think the greatest growth you'll see with a lot of teams, not every team, but a lot of teams, is between week one and week two of their football season, because it's kind of like, hey, we're knocking the dust and the rust off the pads. But I do like Oregon in this spot because basically the best case scenario happened for Dan Lanning and his staff. First rattle out of the box, they looked shaky against Boise State, but they still get the victory, and the offense still looked pretty good. It felt like smelling salts hit their nostrils. So I do favor Oregon being favored in this game, and I'll give up those points, but I could see Okie State also have an improvement bounce back game from what they did last week.
6: Dan Lanning undefeated as a favorite of 21 plus. He's never lost in

0: happened with Oklahoma State last week. There's a chance that Eric Morris and that offense, as they go from North Texas to the Big 12, they're just not quite ready for that kind of adjustment, higher, you know, going up in weight class. Zero sacks on 5 pressures last week against Tulsa. So the defense was terrible. Offense looked bad. Mestemaker, sub 70% adjusted accuracy rate. That's his worst game since facing Rich's Aztecs last year in the bowl game. So his worst game as a college quarterback. And if you play that bad this week, Oregon's going to drop 50 on you without breaking a sweat.
1: Okay, we only had 5 seconds left on the play clock there. You know, we're going to have to pick it up over here, right? All right, we got Arizona against number 15, BYU, 3:30 p.m. Eastern kick. BYU favored by a little more than a touchdown right here. What do you think? What do you think in this Monster Energy Big 12 tilt here, Rich?
2: This one's sneaky good because Arizona looks far more complete than people realize in week one. Noah Fifita went 22 of 29, 262 and 2 TDs, while Arizona's defense held Northern Arizona to -7 rushing yards. They recorded 5 sacks. BYU obviously has the home field edge in Provo. They obviously beat Arizona last year in overtime. But this feels like a much more legitimate toss-up. I like Arizona to keep it close. I take the points in this one.
0: Yeah, the numbers come down off 7.5 to 7. So the market agrees with Rich. Fifita's a very experienced quarterback. I would say he's a top 10 quarterback in the country, maybe top 20. Definitely has the physical tools and the arm strength to beat you, but he has struggled against BYU. 5 yards per attempt, 3 touchdowns, 5 turnovers in 2 career games against the Cougs, and he's only completing 53% of his passes. He needs to play really well. Tough to play at altitude in Provo, especially for a team from the desert, although Arizona's got some altitude as well down there in the mountains. I really like BYU's defense. Kelly Papinga is the defensive coordinator. He got promoted after Jay Hill went to Michigan to go work under Kyle Whittingham. I think there's some continuity there on defense, and the BYU offense is elite. I think the number's right here. I think 7 feels about right.
1: Okay, Tennessee taking on Georgia Tech. This point spread has been wacky throughout the week, right? Like Georgia Tech close to a 2-touchdown underdog, then it'll go less than that and be closer to 10. It's been a weird week with this game. What do you see in Tennessee, Georgia Tech, Rich?
2: Well, I think the freshman quarterback, Brandon, he looked really ready for the first rattle out of the box, but is he really ready? Overall, this is going to be his first real test, but Tennessee put up 638 yards, including 329 on the ground, and Brandon accounted for 5 touchdowns, but this is going to be a road start. Georgia Tech, they lose 14-13 to Colorado. So I think the Jackets, the Yellow Jackets in this matchup, they're dangerous because they're already kind of in desperation mode. I would say Tennessee gets the win, but Georgia Tech makes this freshman quarterback earn every bit of it. I really do. I think he's in for a long, hard day. It felt easy last week. It will be anything but easy for Faison Brandon this week for Tennessee.
0: I did bet a higher than in this game. I did bet Jordan Allen, Georgia Tech receiver, higher than 58.5 receiving yards. I think that's the game script here. I did do a deep dive also on the Tennessee offense last week. Granted, excuse me, it was against Furman. So we're not going to go too crazy,
2: yeah.
0: But Faison Brandon, guys, this dude can play. 6'4", 225, he is all of it. I mean, his legs are a factor, especially in the red zone. Mike Matthews, their stud receiver, he cleaned up all the drops. He looked like he was a polished route runner. I mean, and they've got some serious dudes on the outside. Tennessee likes to run that wide choice offense. What does that mean? You mean you spread it out wide and the receivers have a choice. They either run a comeback, you know, a little stop route, or they go vertical. And getting that, you know, that rhythm and timing matters for a freshman quarterback. But I'll tell you what, other than a little bit of, I would say, juiced up ball placement early in the game, true freshman making his first start, this kid is the real freaking deal, man. I am very excited to watch Faison Brandon play football this year. They've got another kid, Rodarius Jackson, on the outside. A lot of yak ability. This is a very dangerous offense. They're one weak link's right tackle. They weren't a great red zone team last year. I think they will be better this year because Joey Aguilar is not Faison Brandon in terms of his legs. And I don't really trust Georgia Tech. They've got a young quarterback too, the Mendoza brother. I think Tennessee names their score here, but the back door probably open. And I think Georgia Tech's going to be

0: throwing it in this game. So fun game, offensive game, feels like. And Tennessee's a team to watch this year, especially Brandon.
1: Was it me or did you go Hulk Hogan right there with the Mendoza brother?
2: Brother!
1: I Hulk right there. I don't know. All right, last one. I was going to say eight more to go, so you thought you had to be faster. This is the last one. Arkansas against Utah. You know who sucks? Arkansas. Rich Jefferson.
2: Yes, they do. Yes, they do.
1: They're bad. They're a bad football team.
2: They are. But yeah, look, Utah actually, conversely, is one of those teams I trust the most of all of the teams we were just talking about. They just put up 633 and 66 points, rushed for 364 yards and only committed a single penalty after replacing their entire offensive line. Utah looks like they're ready. That's a team. Now, Arkansas on the other side of this docket, they won its opener, but its roster has 81 new players. Traveling to Rice-Eccles, I've been to that stadium a few times over my broadcasting career. That is not a quiet place for Utes football, especially when they get rolling early in the season. This one feels the one I feel strongest about, Utah, and there's no question. I mean, give away all the points. I think Utah is going to win by a landslide.
0: Yeah, I've got him in my, I do make seven selections every week for my confidence, pool, my, you know, contest here in town. Utah's on the list this week, laying 11.5. KJ Jackson, starting quarterback for Arkansas, two turnover worthy plays last week against North Alabama. And now you're going to, as Rich alluded to, I would say maybe the toughest place to play in the country because of the altitude and the environment, and it's at night. And it's an SEC opponent coming in. I mean, those Utah fans are going to be lit for this game. I don't love Utah's offense. I think I like it. I like Dampier a lot. I think they're limited athletically at the skill position levels, but their defense is fantastic. Morgan Scally, who is the defensive coordinator, now takes over as the head coach with Kyle Whittingham gone. I think Ryan Silverfield, his first road game at night in Salt Lake City. Good luck, brother. It does feel like it's going to be a one-sided game.
1: It does. It does have that feel. All right, we've got Rich Ornberger, Penn State All-American, Jared Smith, FSR betting analyst. I'm Brian Noe. NFL Sunday just got better on Underdog. 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All right, coming up next, the moment of truth. Rapid fire. We each have a bushel of picks. We'll throw them at you frisbee style. All that coming at you right around the corner. It is Fox Sports Radio's Countdown to Kickoff, presented by Underdog. Unleash your dog.
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15: Joe Sakic. Joe, thank you for joining us. How are you doing this morning?
16: I'm doing great. How about you guys?
17: Doing great. Have you ever had more of a no-brainer situation than what you just went through with Cale Makar and getting this deal done?
16: Well, yeah. When we had Nathan came up a few years ago.
17: Okay. So equal, yeah.
16: So, I mean, and those are the type of guys that that basically write their own ticket because they deserve it. And we are just really excited that Cale. I mean, we both sides we're never wavered off 8 years. We wanted the commitment. He wanted the commitment, and so having that definitely helped help the process.
15: Was there a negotiation, or was it just kind of like say the number and then I'll sign the paper?
16: No, I mean, yeah, there's a negotiation, but when you have two sides that want to get something done and are on the same page, it's going to get done. I mean, we've probably started mid July, really focusing on it, and you see the numbers come in, and once the other contracts came in, we knew where it was heading, and I just think the two sides wanted to get it done, and one of the 8 years, and for us, it's a huge number, but it's a number that we're excited to be paying Cale. He's worth every penny, and we have him for the next 9 years. He'll finish his career in Colorado, which was always the goal, and it's an exciting day for our organization and obviously the fans and the city. We got to watch one of the best defensemen ever play the game. You can really say that right now, and so we're lucky to have him here. For the next 9 years, it's going to be a thrill to watch him wear the Avalanche uniform.
5: Hey, I was going to ask you real quick, since we have you here, about last weekend and in the Avs alumni game. How much fun was that whole weekend, and how much fun was it finally getting back with your former line mates and everything else?
16: We had a great time. I mean, we're all probably a little nervous that you don't want to turn and fall down, which probably almost happened. It happened a few times to me where I'd be like, whoop. Can't do what I thought I could do. but yeah, it was great. It's always great to get back with the guys and just us being on the ice again, we had a blast, and all of us are the same. We're like, woof. It was a tough night, tough next morning for sure on the body, but it was a blast. I mean, just getting the guys together in the dressing room, you reminisce, you know, it's like your kids again. Like, you don't have to even see each other for 20 years. And the minute you get back together, it's almost like you were just back to being teammates 20 years prior, trying to win a Stanley Cup. And here we were at the having a great time on the ice. So it's awesome weekend.
14: Wake up with Brett Kane at 6 a.m. Then it's Mosher, Lombardi, and Kane at 7. 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
7: Here's what I know about college football.
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7: 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See you. Well, historically, you know, Prime's teams can't run or stop the run. Well, they did exactly that. CSU, you know, they've always had quarterback issues. Not anymore. Oregon, ranked number 2 in the country. They look like crap. It's impossible to judge anymore.
14: The Appetizer Hour at 6. Mosher, Lombardi, and Kane at 7. 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
25: Stone cold lock of the century of the week, you guys. Texas -1.5.
1: Wow. Hook 'em. All right.
26: Stone cold lock.
25: And you know how hard that is for me.
1: That is. That's very hard. That's outspoken right there. We got our technical producer extraordinaire, Mr. Chris Perfett.
0: Horses never sleep. I want to give you Salahuddin, which is a Baffert horse, but apparently his jockey's in ICU. So, Woodbine Mile, trifecta box, 1-3-4, deterministic, notable speech, and archivist.
1: Okay. All right. Interesting names with those horses right there. And shout out to our guy, Saga, on digital, posting our clips, does a fantastic job. 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Top of the hour, up on game, TJ Hushmanzada, Plaxico Burress. You are in great hands in less than 9 American minutes. Keep it locked right here on Fox Sports Radio. All right, we got some picks to make. Let's do it.
20: Rapid fire.
1: Okay, Jared, we start with you. What do you like?
2: All right, I am going with Oregon, minus 23.5. I think they are going to bounce back really strong in this game. And I have a really strong vibe that Oklahoma State just might not be as good as maybe we thought they were heading into the season. So I will give you Oregon, minus 23.5. I will also give you Iowa, minus 14.5. I think you rarely see a Cy-Hawk game this large in terms of the spread. It hasn't happened since 2016, where you get a 2-touchdown plus Cy-Hawk game spread. Oh, by the way, Iowa won that game 42-3. And I'm gonna give you, this is a contrarian pick, but the numbers I'm saying, I'm looking at, give me an over, 43.5 for Michigan and Oklahoma. I know that's crazy, but Michigan is a home dog, 12-1-1 to the over since 2010. Doesn't happen a lot, but when they're a home dog, we typically get fireworks. So, I don't know how Michigan's scoring. I think Oklahoma's got a chance to score, but over 43.5 Michigan and Oklahoma. Crazy pick. Contrarian play of the week.
4: Yeah, that really is. I was shocked when you said that. All right, Arizona.

0: I think Arizona is going to keep it close with BYU on the road. Iowa State, Iowa, I'm taking the under 41.5. These games typically aren't barn burners, but they're hard fought. So give me the lower than 41.5 total points there. And then Ohio State at number 4, Texas. It was tasty to take plus points on the number 1 team in America, but I'm going to take the lower than the total on this one. So give me Ohio State, Texas under the 49.5 points. I think this is going to play out more like their first matchup as opposed to the college football playoff game. I think it's going to be a little bit of a chess match.
1: Okay, I like to get you lowers and unders, but
0: I know, yeah,
1: does not feature any of those things. Like I'm earlier in the show, I'm under 22.5 in the first half. It's ticked down. Now it's 20.5, so I can't use that for rapid fire. So we got to pivot. We got to pivot in a different direction over here. So here's what I got for you. All right, you ready for this? You ready?
0: Let's hear it.
1: We've got Arch Manning. Give me over 19.5 completions. Short stuff, quick passes. Sark loves the screens, especially with a questionable offensive line in front of Arch. So I'll go with over 19.5 completions for Arch. Sorry, higher than 19.5 completions for Arch. Give me Steve Angeli, former Notre Dame product over here. Syracuse quarterback, peanut butter and jelly. That is right. Give me higher than 274.5 passing yards against the Cal Bears. He's in the dome. He'll be cooking today. And as we went over just a little bit ago, you know who sucks in college football? Arkansas. Give me Utah minus 12.5. Enjoy the day!
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5: Joe Sakic. Joe, thank you for joining us. How are you doing this morning?
6: I'm doing great. How about you guys?
7: Doing great. Have you ever had more of a no-brainer situation than what you just went through with Kale McCarr and getting this deal done?
6: Well, yeah. When we had Nathan came up a few years ago.
7: Okay. So equal, yeah.
6: So, I mean, and those are the type of guys that basically write their own ticket because they deserve it. And we are just really excited that Kale. I mean, we both sides we are never wavered off 8 years. We wanted the commitment. He wanted the commitment, and so having that definitely helped the process.
5: Was there a negotiation, or was it just kind of like say the number and then I'll sign the paper?
6: No, I mean, yeah, there's a negotiation, but when you have two sides that want to get something done and are on the same page, it's going to get done. I mean, we've probably started mid July, really focusing on it, and you see the numbers come in, and once the other contracts came in, we knew where it was heading, and I just think the two sides wanted to get it done and wanted the 8 years, and for us, it's a huge number, but it's a number that we're excited to be paying Kale. He's worth every penny, and we have him for the next 9 years. He'll finish his career in Colorado, which was always the goal, and it's an exciting day for our organization and obviously the fans and the city. We got to watch one of the best defensemen ever play the game. You can really say that right now. And so we're lucky to have him here for the next 9 years. It's going to be a thrill to watch him wear the Avalanche uniform.
7: I was going to ask you real quick, since we have you here, about last weekend and in the Avs alumni game. How much fun was that whole weekend, and how much fun was it finally getting back on with your former line mates and everything else?
6: You know what? We had a great time. I mean, we're all probably a little nervous that we, you know, you don't want to turn and fall down, which probably almost happened. It happened a few times to me where I'd be like, whoop, can't do what I thought I could do. But yeah, it was great. It's always great to get back with the guys, and just us being on the ice again, we had a blast, and all of us are the same. We're like, woof, it was a tough night, tough next morning for sure on the body, but it was a blast. I mean, just getting the guys together in the dressing room, you reminisce, you know, it's like your kids again. Like, you don't have to even see each other for 20 years, and the minute you get back together, it's almost like you were just back to being teammates 20 years prior, trying to win a Stanley Cup, and hey, we were at the having a great time on the ice. So it's an awesome weekend.
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5: I heard D-Mac talking about this last week.
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4: And here's what you need to know.
11: In the NFL, money will no longer be tight for the following tight ends. Green Bay Packers tight end Tucker Kraft has agreed to a 4-year, $75 million extension. Las Vegas Raiders tight end Michael Mayer has agreed to a 3-year, $45 million extension. Today's college football action about to kick off with 5th-ranked and defending national champion Indiana hosting Howard, 6th-ranked Oregon about to kick off at Oklahoma State, 10th-ranked Texas A&M playing host to Arizona State. At the Big House, it's Michigan facing 11th-ranked Oklahoma. And last but not least, LeVar's 16th-ranked Penn State taking on Temple at the Link in Philadelphia. Baseball Friday night, the Milwaukee Brewers beat the Cincinnati Reds 20-0. They've become the first team in the majors to clinch a playoff spot. I'm Isaac Lowenkron.
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19: 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I'm TJ Houshmandzadeh. I'm joined by Mr. Plaxico Burress. LeVar, you know, he's a, during this college football season, he's a busy man. 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Once you see Penn State start losing, go ahead and tweet LeVar Arrington. At Hoosh84, at Plaxico Burress, or at Fox Sports Radio. The season has kicked off, and we always talk about this. Man, I love it because every week until February, we will have football. The Niners, man. Put their foot all over the Rams in Australia. Wednesday, the Patriots and the Seahawks with Sam Darnold getting hurt, AJ Brown going down. So we got a lot of football to talk about. I guess they must have told Kyle, hey Kyle, go ahead and
13: put your foot on their throat, man. We'll slide you a little contract extension. That was a little quiet extension that he signed, and we'll get in that as well. But before we do, Mr. Burris, how you doing over there, man?
14: Oh, man, everything's great, man. It's a beautiful Saturday, man. I'm here in South Bend for the Notre Dame's first home game at 3:30 Eastern Standard Time. They played against Rice, and just excited, man. Like you said, it's a good time of the year, college football, and just excited to see my son play this afternoon.
13: Yeah, man, I've been trying to tune in to catch the Notre Dame games to see when Elijah going to get. I don't know, man. I don't know what these coaches be doing, bro.
14: I get
13: wanting to play upperclassmen because you feel comfortable, but I'm playing the most talented.
14: Yeah.
13: That's me. And maybe I'm biased, but I'm playing the most. I done trained a bunch of dudes, and these dudes are all making at least 20-something million a year. Mm-hmm. And I'm sitting here like, I know what my eyes tell me. And if Notre Dame has four receivers better than your son, they win in the national championship. So if they don't, I don't know what's going on over there. That's all I'm going to say. But over here is great, man. Clear skies, palm trees, man. The weather is great. It was weird, man. We had some rain the other day.
14: Oh.
13: But it was weird. It was rain and it was still hot. So I'm like, man, global warming is a real thing. We in Florida or something.
14: Absolutely. Yeah, it was definitely a real thing.
13: It was very, very odd. I was like, it is raining all day, but it's hot. So yeah, that was something different, but let's get into what we witnessed Thursday. And I don't know. And I did say this on this show. I felt like the Rams, I think they're going to lose 2 to 3 games in the regular season, and walk their way into the Super Bowl as an NFC headliner. Well, the 49ers said not so fast. y'all must have forgot about us on over here up in the Bay Area. Dude, the Rams couldn't move the ball and the Niners ran the ball at will. And obviously, you know, Kyle gonna come up with schemes offensively to get them yards. Mike Evans was very good. Debo was very good. Christian McCaffrey was very good. The rookie running back from Indiana, Kalen Black, was very good. I'm trying to figure out the number one offense in the league last year with the Los Angeles Rams was non-existent. Matthew Stafford didn't play well. Puka played okay. Devontae didn't get going. Does it concern you the Rams lost the way they lost? And are you thinking, man, they may be a bit overhyped?
14: I think one thing that surprised me, it surprised everybody else, was the lack of offense. You know, here we are talking about Matthew Stafford being the NFL MVP of last season. And the headline coming into the, you know, this season is that the Rams are going to win it all. And then as soon as Aaron Donald, rejoined the team, the narrative went to, can the Rams go undefeated? I'm like, wait a minute. I mean, now we're talking about being undefeated. But, you know, just looking at this game, I think we all last week, everybody agreed that the San Francisco 49ers didn't have a chance to win that game. Just based off of the mere fact of, you know, the offense, Sean McVay, Matthew Stafford, Myles Garrett, Trent McDuffie, to bolster that defense. But if you would have told me that the 49ers would have came out and ran the ball for 174 yards at 5.8 a clip, I would have told you he was lying. And, because you're just looking at all the devastating injuries that the 49ers had last year, how is George Kittle going to be? How is Nick Bosa going to look? How is, 54?
13: Fred Warner.
14: How's Fred Warner going to cover Greenlaw? And they all looked like they didn't miss a beat. I mean, they came out on the football field like they was in basically in mid-season form defensively. I think that's what shocked me more than anything. But, you know, kudos to my guy Mike Evans, man, out there looking like he hadn't missed a step and dominating on the edge, making plays for Brock Purdy. Brock Purdy played well. But if you're the Rams and if you're looking at, you know, the way that they, you know, perform in that game, everybody's making excuses about flying to Australia and all of those kind of things. I think it's going to wake the Rams up moving forward. I don't think that's something that you're going to see from them, you know, for the rest of the season. It was a good wake up for them, but to lose that game in that fashion in the division, your antennas have to go up a little bit. And just like you say, are the Rams overhyped? We don't know, but it was definitely a good start for the season for the 49ers.
13: And when you look, obviously, the Niners get this, oh, they're an older team, you know, the guys, they older, they gonna get, when the season start, the older players feel good. We're ready to go. So.
14: Absolutely.
13: And so coming out of the gate, we, at least I felt like it was going to be a tough game. Once they said Aaron Donald wasn't playing, I said, this may go the Niners way. It's one game. And historically the Niners have done well. Well, Kyle Shanahan has done well against McVay, but it's just one game. And you know, 1-17, I know people, oh, everybody that feel like the Rams is going to do this and that, all they just going to say it's one game. The older players, and we were all older players at one point in time, if you played long enough, man, them first 3, 4, 5 weeks of the season, we feel good. It's the accumulation of practice, the accumulation of the games that starts to get to us. And so if Kyle Shanahan can manage that part of it with the Trent Williams, the best offensive lineman in football, Fred Warner, the best off-ball backer in football, George Kittle, once he starts to round in the form, arguably the best tight end in football, Christian McCaffrey, arguably the best running. How many teams can say that? How many teams can say we have the best player at his position? And the 49ers could say that with four guys. And so, you know, they're going to be good. You know, Kyle Shanahan is going to dial some things up. You said it earlier. Mike Evans was lights out, played very well. Debo played very well. The key is, can they maintain this? And if they can maintain it, the NFC is going to be, you can't pick a winner. You look at what the Seahawks.
14: Not right now.
13: The Rams are going to be better. Are the Rams overhyped? No, the Rams aren't overhyped. They made a mistake, as we all, because you got to criticize them. When you fly in 2 days before the game, whereas the Niners got there a week before the game, now you open yourself up to criticism, because had you won the game, it was, oh, yeah, McVay, man, they did a great job with this, you know. You lose, and so now you open yourself up to criticism of, man,
14: so what is the time difference for Australia? Is it a whole day ahead?
13: Nah, I believe it's 16 hours? It's 16 or 17 hours. It's one of them.
14: That's a lot, man.
13: It's so, they flew out like they just going to New York or something. 2 days ahead.
14: I get jet lagged just going from east to west coast. I mean, you talking about 16 hours? That's an adjustment that you can't make in 2 days. It's just not logical. You know, for the players to, you know, get on the same page from that long of a flight, man.
13: I can't say they're overhyped, but the way they lost was concerning, because now moving forward, and I mean, you have to have the mind of Kyle Shanahan. You have to have the players of the Niners. The majority of teams just going to run the ball at them.
14: Aaron Donald back into that defensive line?
13: Run the ball at them.
14: They're going to try, and they're not going to. It's not going to happen.
13: Yeah. Once you get,
14: so because even you just said it, if Aaron Donald was in that game, it would have been a whole different narrative.
13: No, I believe it's a different game
14: to the game. Right.
13: It's a different game. Cause the second topic, once we take this break, we gonna get into, man, he was on the milk carton, man. He was non-existent. We haven't even said his name. It's Myles Garrett. We gonna get into that, because when you have the excitement, the expectations of Myles Garrett and what he did, we will get into that. And then Aaron Donald didn't play. So in essence, you put your two best defensive players, they weren't there. They didn't
14: went
13: show
14: over.
13: Up, so to speak. And so we'll get into that, but you can't say, at least I won't say, the Rams overhyped. I believe they can still reach and do everything that they plan on doing this season. But they gonna need help. Matthew Stafford in that offense, number one offense. Come on, man. You can't throw for 100-something yards.
14: No.
13: When everybody's saying they gonna walk their way to the Super Bowl. They put out a list of greatest teams ever. You know this year's Rams team was on the list?
14: Come on, man.
13: They were on the list. And I said,
14: stop it, man.
13: And I literally said, how could this team be on the list and they haven't even played a game yet? People were putting this Rams team on the list of greatest teams ever.
14: And they ain't playing.
13: And the crazy part about it, if I'm not mistaken, they weren't, they put a top 10 list out. They weren't 10. They were like 6 or 7.
14: Mm-hmm.
13: And I'm like, wait, where is this coming from? And so the hype for what many believe the Rams can be, it's fair, but that's why the games are played on the field and not on paper. Cause on paper, it looks like, wow. But when you put that ball on the field and the refs get out there and you got 11 on each side, you got a show and tell now, but we're going to take a break. We're going to come back. We're going to get into the Myles Garrett, not playing well. We're going to get in our, is it concerning with AJ Brown now getting put on IR? Sam Darnold missing multiple weeks. So it's a lot of key players, injured early in the season. We'll get into that. But before we do, the wait is over. Football is here, and so is DraftKings. 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
0: Joe Sakic. Joe, thank you for joining us. How are you doing this morning?
1: I'm doing great. How about you guys?
2: Doing great. Have you ever had more of a no-brainer situation than what you just went through with Cale Makar and getting this deal done?
1: Well, yeah. When we had Nathan came up a few years ago.
2: Okay. So they're equal, so, yeah.
1: I mean, and those are the type of guys that basically write their own ticket because they deserve it. And, we are just really excited that Cale, I mean, we, both sides, we're never wavered off 8 years. We wanted the commitment. He wanted the commitment. And so having that, definitely helped the process.
0: Was there a negotiation or was it just kind of like, say the number and then I'll sign the paper?
1: No, I mean, yeah, there's a negotiation, but when you have two sides that want to get something done and are on the same page, it's going to get done. I mean, we've probably started mid-July, really focusing on it, and you see the numbers come in, and once the other contracts came in, we knew where it was heading, and I just think the two sides wanted to get it done and wanted the 8 years, and for us, it's a huge number, but it's a number that we're excited to. You pay Cale, he's worth every penny, and we have him for the next 9 years. He'll finish his career in Colorado, which was always the goal, and it's an exciting day for our organization and obviously the fans and the city. We got to watch one of the best defensemen ever play the game. You can really say that right now, and so we're lucky to have him here for the next 9 years. It's going to be a thrill to watch him wear the Avalanche uniform.
2: Hey, I was going to ask you real quick, since we have you here, about last weekend and in the Avs alumni game. How much fun was that whole weekend, and how much fun was it finally getting back with your former line mates and everything else?
1: We had a great time. I mean, we're all probably a little nervous that you don't want to turn and fall down, which probably almost happened. It happened a few times to me where I'd be like, whoop, can't do what I thought I could do. but it was great. It's always great to get back with the guys, and just us being on the ice again, we had a blast, and all of us are the same. We're like, woof. It was a tough night, tough next morning for sure on the body, but it was a blast. I mean, just getting the guys together in the dressing room, you reminisce. It's like your kids again. Like, you don't have to even see each other for 20 years, and the minute you get back together, it's almost like you were just back to being teammates 20 years prior, trying to win a Stanley Cup, and here we were at DU having a great time on the ice. So it's an awesome weekend.
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0: James. That is Plaxico Burress. I am TJ Houshmandzadeh. And before we went to break, we talked about it. Myles Garrett. He'll be fine. But man, you open the first game of the season. You're going against the best offensive lineman in the game of football in Trent Williams, arguably maybe in the history of the league. What he's been good from start to finish. It seems like that's what it's going to be. Zero pressures, zero sacks, zero tackle for losses, zero breathing on a quick. He ain't do nothing. He was just out there for decoration. Are you worried?
1: I'm not worried. You know, 40 snaps and you go 0 for no hits on the quarterback, no sacks, no tackles for losses, no tackles, period. But I'm going to give Myles Garrett the benefit of the doubt. Obviously, you know, he's been, you know, one of the most dominant, you know, figures at the position over the last decade. I mean, obviously setting the sack record last year. I'm going to give him the benefit of the doubt because, you know, he missed most of the training camp and all of the preseason with a knee injury. So, you know, I'm not saying it's an excuse, but, you know, he did mention that, you know, it was on his mind while he was playing, and he was playing through some knee pain. I mean, if you go back and look at, you know, the game, and you saying to yourself, you know, he did not look explosive as we are used to seeing Myles Garrett look. So I'm going to just, you know, go off of what he said, that, you know, he's playing through some knee pain. He was thinking about the injury during the game, and you know that, you know, when you're on the football field, and if you're thinking about an injury, then you're really not focused on the job at hand, because we all know that football is 99% mental and 1% physical. He may have been okay, but the fact that he did not get a lot of reps during training camp or any preseason games leads me to believe that he was not 100%. And am I worried about him moving forward? Absolutely not. And I'm not going to dismiss the fact that he was playing against Trent Williams, just like you said, one of the greatest left tackles we've ever seen. So I'm not just putting it all on Myles Garrett and say he wasn't healthy. I mean, Trent Williams had something to do with that too, because I believe if he would not have been playing against a Trent Williams, he would have had some sacks. He would have had some sacks and being able to get to the quarterback. But with all that being said, I think moving forward, you know, he will not put together another performance like we witnessed the other night, because we just know that it's totally uncharacteristic of him the way that he played.
0: I don't know if he can afford to put that type of performance. You're not playing in Cleveland anymore. You're playing in Los Angeles. And so
1: what does that mean?
0: It's just more eyes on you. The expectations now, every game. If he didn't play well in Cleveland, it'd be the Cleveland Browns loss. You don't play well in LA.
1: But TJ, when you're like defensive player of the year and you're going to a team that is a Super Bowl contender, it doesn't matter where they're playing, but it's Myles Garrett and you set the NFL sack record last season. It doesn't matter if he was playing for the Arizona Cardinals.
0: He will be criticized more. That's all I'm saying. He's going to receive more criticism. That's all I'm saying is more eyes is on you. People expect you to do X, Y, and Z. And when you don't do it,
1: of course they do. When you go out there and do the things that he's been doing for the last decade.
0: But now because there's so many more people that are reporting on you, it's going to be so many more people.
1: Yeah, I agree.
0: That
1: I agree.
0: Have something to say. And so for Myles Garrett, yeah, it's one game. It just sucks that one game is against a division rival.
1: And the fact that happened.
0: Yeah, you had a knee problem. You're not feeling good. Mm-hmm. So now you're not in the type of shape that you need to be in, because you ain't been practicing in training camp. So now you fly so many hours to Australia. So now your body hasn't gotten acclimated to it. You're not in the type of shape you need to be. You haven't been getting the reps in practice. But now if he plays the Niners the next game and he has a good game and Aaron Donald is playing, there's going to be many that are going to say,
1: Oh, yeah,
0: this is what happened when Aaron Donald in the game. You're able to get off and do things you otherwise would not do without Aaron Donald. And so.
1: Oh yeah, no doubt.
0: That's what's going to happen now is if and when he plays the Niners again and he has a great game, it's going to be this Aaron Donald effect. And that's where you open yourself up to that. I'm not concerned. It doesn't worry me that Myles Garrett didn't play well again. Myles Garrett had built a career on playing extremely well against the best competition since he's gotten into the league. So it does not concern me. But when he gets, old 99 back on that defensive line with him, just understand a lot of the credit may be given now to Aaron Donald that, oh, yeah, he helped them. They had to double him. Cause now they know they don't have to double Myles Garrett when they.
1: Yes, they do. Come on, TJ. Don't do that.
0: No, the San Francisco 49ers are not doubling Myles Garrett at all.
1: If he's 100%, I believe that he can still get at Trent Williams.
0: After what I just saw.
1: Trent Williams is not going to throw a shutout against a healthy Myles Garrett. I'm gonna give Myles Garrett the benefit of the doubt, like I said. He wasn't healthy.
0: It got so bad, they start moving him to the other side.
1: Man.
0: I'm just telling
1: you. So you mean to tell me a healthy Myles Garrett playing against a healthy Trent Williams. Trent Williams is going to shut him out just like game one other night. You believe that? You don't believe that.
0: I mean, it's not going to happen often, but it happened. So if it happened one time, it damn sure can happen too.
1: I know Trent Williams good. I know he's great. And I believe Myles Garrett is great, but to throw a pitch out, to throw a shutout against a healthy Myles Garrett, I don't see that happening.
0: I mean, you've done it once. Like, what makes me believe you can't do it twice? And that's all I'm saying. And this is what the Niners did that was, I wouldn't say, you don't run away from Myles Garrett, you run right at him. And they were running at him. And we're gonna attack you. We're not gonna let you chase from behind. We're gonna run the ball right at you. And that's what they did.
1: And you saying that's totally the Trent Williams effect.
0: That's Kyle Shanahan, Trent. It's the whole offensive line. But if you going against Trent Williams trying to sack the quarterback and you don't even know what deodorant Brock Purdy had on.
1: Dog, Purdy wasn't even hit. He wasn't even sacked once. He was hit twice in the whole entire football game. So what about the rest of the guys on the defensive line?
0: They ain't Myles Garrett.
1: Oh, come on, man. We was already talking about how good this Rams defense was prior to Myles Garrett getting there. So what happened? Where were the other players at?
0: Hey, on the milk carton. Missing. Hey, you know who we need to get credit for? We ain't brought his name up one time, man. No lie. We got to get credit. Hey, Raheem.
1: Yes. Yes.
0: Hey. Man. Wait. Did I do him a disservice? Listen, Coach Morris, great job. Yeah. He shut the Rams down.
1: Like, I mean, Raheem has always been a great defensive mind, though, even when he was in Atlanta.
0: That defense did a hell of a job against Sean McVay and that Rams offense, Matthew Stafford, a hell of a job. He did a hell of a job with that defense. And it's easy to coordinate, right, when you got good players. So you see how that worked? You know, they was all in Atlanta. Well, we got to get rid of him. And they get rid of him. He go to a team with dogs, and it's like, oh, he know what he doing.
1: The crazy thing about Raheem, man, he's always been a great defensive mind ever since I've known him and been in this league. But it's just unfortunate that he hasn't had a lot of success with being the head coach of the Falcons and obviously Tampa Bay. But when you get him the call sheet defensively, you know, I believe that he's a different coach. And it has showed in some places that he has been. But just like you said, man, you give him some good athletes. And he's going to draw up a defense, you know, to slow you down. But I think the job that he did the other day against Matthew Stafford, I believe he completed only like 15 passes or whatever.
0: Hey, let me ask you this, bro. I'm just sitting here. As you were speaking, I was just thinking about this. Tell me, and it will be quicker. We got to get to Alo. Think about what I'm about to say. First round pick, 13th overall, Ty Simpson. Second round pick, 61st overall, Max Clair. Third round pick, 93 overall, guard, Keegan Trost. Sixth round pick, receiver, CJ Daniels. So forth and so on. Hey, the Rams draft this year, not one of those guys did anything. Not one.
1: I mean, is do that, you really expect?
0: Does that bother you?
1: No, it doesn't bother me. But how many rookies really come into this league in their first year and on the opening night of the season and really go out and make a splash?
0: You ain't got to make a splash. Just do something.
1: We were all excited about Deshaun Stribling. Obviously, you know, he went down with an injury. Everybody's been talking, you know, how good this
0: young man is. But he got in the game.
1: Those
0: guys, I could be wrong. I don't think they got in the game.
1: But do you think a lot of these coaches are drafting guys to pay them immediately?
0: Hey, well, you know, in our, if you're the first round pick, your ass is getting on the field.
1: The first round, maybe second,
0: second round. First round, 100%, you on the field.
1: Yeah. Second round
0: it's a great probability that you're going to at least get 15 snaps.
1: Yeah. You're not looking at least 15 guys after the first round really to go out and contribute and add value to your football team. That's not why these coaches draft these guys later on in these rounds.
0: The only, I guess, excuse I'd make for them is when you're a Super Bowl contending team, you got your guys. You ready to go at damn near every position. And so if a rookie can come in and play, that's icing on the cake, but you're not expecting him to come in and play a role. But that is somewhat a problem. Not one rookie. Yeah. That's a problem for me. But when you are a Super Bowl contender, then you say, okay, ain't no rookie really going to do too much on that team. But for the most part, you go to all these teams, look at their first round picks. They getting on the field. Now the Raiders and Fernando Mendoza, but he won't put the second round. They on the field. Second round picks, they on the field because you got to get these young guys in the game and see if they can help the team. But yeah, we concerned about Myles Garrett. Nah, but man, you can't be putting up goose eggs across the board.
1: No, sir.
0: You cannot be putting up them goose eggs across the board. We got to go talk to our guy, man. He going to give us these updates, and we going to get right back into it. This National Football League. Hello. Isaac Lohan.
1: Hello.
2: All I know is if Oregon State and Michigan State were playing right now, you guys would still be doing the show.
0: Yeah, you know that. We committed to the show, Ilo. We committed. Yeah,
1: no doubt, man. Hey, Ilo.
2: Yeah.
1: We're here for you, baby. We're here for you, Ilo.
2: I'm glad some people aren't. I mean, boy, what a delicate doily that guy is. Anyway, we'll get to his school in just a moment. Number 5, Indiana, hosting Howard. Let's find out how the defending national champs are doing from the legendary Don Fisher on WHCC.
3: Here's the snap. Whoever wants to throw it does. Charlie Becker, touchdown, Indiana. That was easy as pie. Becker literally just made a little slant, run into the end zone, and Hoover hit him with nobody on him.
2: Second touchdown of the day already between Josh Hoover and Charlie Becker. That extra point was missed. It's 13-0, fifth-ranked Indiana over Howard. 2:42 left to play in the first quarter. Number 6, Oregon at Oklahoma State. The kickoff of that game has been delayed by lightning in the area. 10th-ranked Texas A&M up 7-0 over Arizona State. 4:55 left to play in the first quarter on a 2-yard run by Reuben Owens for the Texas A&M touchdown. Michigan and 11th-ranked Oklahoma are scoreless. 6 minutes and 40 seconds left to play. I know, in the first quarter. Let's check in on number 16, Penn State. They are playing Temple at the Link in Philadelphia. A short time ago, Penn State returned an interception down to the Temple 5-yard line, but could not score.
4: Mama, no!
2: They went for it on 4th and goal from the Temple 2, but their pass fell incomplete.
4: Mama, no!
2: So it is scoreless, Penn State against Temple after the first quarter there. And in the NFL, Green Bay Packers tight end Tucker Kraft agreed to a 4-year, $75 million extension. Las Vegas Raiders tight end Michael Mayer agreed to a 3-year, $45 million extension. Guys, back to you.
0: Man, everybody signing extensions. Congratulations to those players.
1: Hey, TJ, man, where our extension at? Ain't nobody gave us no extension.
0: Nah, we can't get no extension.
1: Ilo, we got to get you an extension too, man.
2: Already done, but thank you.
0: hey, man. Penn State, I can't even score against Temple. They need to do away with them. No disrespect to the Indians.

0: Now, I know who got straight to it, and it kind of unfortunate, man. AJ Brown, he on IR now, high ankle sprain, so he's missing four games. Sam Brown first. Yeah, when you go to IR, it's a mandatory. You got to miss four games.
1: Mandatory four. AJ Brown has a high ankle sprain, I believe. His history has taught me that it's basically a 6 to 8 week injury, high ankle sprain.
0: So it must be like a mild high ankle sprain. Cause it didn't look that bad.
1: Oh, man, that is painful, dog. I had one and it is.
0: I think every receiver has had a high ankle sprain at some point.
1: Oh my goodness.
0: At some point, every receiver, majority of running backs, just the way, especially the way they used to do the hip drop tackle back then, and it was, it wasn't a big deal.
1: Yeah.
0: And so he's headed to IR. Sam Darnold, he may miss multiple games because of his hip injury. It hadn't really come out. Two teams that obviously played in the Super Bowl against each other, they opened up the NFL season with the Seahawks winning defensive battle on both sides of the ball. What are your takeaways from that and the injuries to two of the better players on each team?
1: I think for Drake May, I think it's going to slow down, his progress and gathering a rapport with AJ Brown, because obviously that's why they brought him in, to be the alpha, to be the number one wide receiver that, he needs to get over the hump if they want to compete and win a world championship. I mean, the season that he had last year with one of the worst wide receiver groups, in the league, shows me that, this young man is talented. He can really play, but I think they was really hanging their hat on AJ Brown to really kind of just open up this passing game and open up this running game and get him out there on the edge and draw some double teams so they could run the ball more effectively with Henderson. But it sucks because the expectations was high. I think everybody was really curious to see what AJ Brown was going to bring to this team and his offense with all the everything that was going on in Philadelphia. He was happy to be there, but obviously he's going to take the field, probably in the next, 5 or 6 weeks, so he will be back. But I just don't think when you have a high ankle sprain, maybe because it's early in the year, first game of the season, that you will get back to 100%, in the second half of the season. So I think they'll be okay, but, the performance that Drake May had the other night, 3 interceptions in the fourth quarter, that just can't happen. It's just crazy. Just not making good decisions, turning the football over, 3 picks in the fourth quarter. So they're definitely going, I know Mike Vrabel would definitely clean that up. But if you're looking at Sam Darnold, I mean, Sam Darnold is basically this offense. So if he's not in, I don't even, who is the backup for Sam Darnold who's going to be moving?
0: Drew Lock.
1: So, Drew Lock is a veteran. He has not had a whole lot of success, even when he was in Denver and now he's in Seattle. But these guys are coming off a Super Bowl. I mean, they're a Super Bowl, caliber football team and one of the competitive divisions in all of football, the NFC West. So hopefully Drew Lock can get in there, play well enough, control the football, manage the game. So, And don't tank this team early on in the season so they don't have a chance to compete to get into the playoffs. So hopefully he can win 2 or 3 games and save the seat for Sam Darnold when he gets back.
0: AJ Brown being back, that's a problem for the Patriots, considering they had the game right there in their hands. I felt the game turn when Romeo Dobbs dropped that ball. But we, as receivers, yep, we gonna drop balls. You're not gonna catch every ball thrown your way. That is just inevitable. You are going to drop balls for him. It just sucks that he dropped it in that moment. People, if we had AJ, he would have caught that. He may have caught that, but it's gonna be a problem. If you're the Patriots and AJ Brown cannot be healthy for the season when he returns, because like you said, that high ankle sprain, depending on the severity of it, it's a long injury. It really is a long, is nothing you can really do. Now, Well, maybe the rehab process is a little different now that we out there. They

0: they've come up with where they can expedite it from 6 to 8 to 4 to 6 or 3 to 5, whatever it may be. But with the Seahawks, if Drew Lock has to play an extended time, they're not winning 3-4 games. They won that game not because of Drew Lock. They won that game because the defense were intercepting Drake May. He was just throwing them straight meatballs to the defense. Like, what are we doing?
1: He was giving it away.
0: He was giving it away. I mean, the score was 13-10. If Drake May doesn't turn the ball over the way that he turned it over, the Seahawks lose that game. And so Drew Lock is going to have to be remarkably better because the defense can, they can't play any better. The defense played as good as they could play. The Seattle Seahawks defense. And so what for me is concerning, and I've said this, I felt like the Seahawks would take a step back because offensive coordinator is now with the Raiders. They're breaking in a new offensive coordinator, and we don't know what he can do. They need all the reps they can get. When I say they, Sam Darnold and the offensive coordinator in the game together, so now they're not going to have that. So that really, really, really concerns me. But we'll see. We know the defense is going to play well. Mike McDonald's a hell of a coach, but it is, for at least for me, a concerning thing. The wait is over. 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
11: Joe Sakic. Joe, thank you for joining us. How are you doing this morning?
12: I'm doing great. How about you guys?
13: Doing great. Have you ever had more of a no-brainer situation than what you just went through with Cale Makar and getting this deal done?
12: Well, yeah. When we had Nathan came up a few years ago.
13: Okay. So equal, yeah.
12: So, I mean, and those are the type of guys that basically write their own ticket because they deserve it. And, we are just really excited that Cale. I mean, we, both sides, never wavered off 8 years. We wanted the commitment. He wanted the commitment. And so having that, definitely helped the process.
11: Was there a negotiation or was it just kind of like, say the number and then I'll sign the paper?
12: No, I mean, yeah, there's a negotiation, but when you have two sides that want to get something done and are on the same page, it's going to get done. I mean, We've probably started mid July, really focusing on it, and you see the numbers come in. And once other contracts came in, we knew where it was heading. And I just think the two sides wanted to get it done and wanted the 8 years. And for us, it's a huge number, but it's a number that we're excited to be paying Cale. He's worth every penny, and we have him for the next 9 years. He'll finish his career in Colorado, which was always the goal. And it's an exciting day for our organization and obviously the fans and the city. We got to watch one of the best defensemen ever play the game. You can really say that right now. And so we're lucky to have him here for the next 9 years. It's going to be a thrill to watch him wear the Avalanche uniform.
13: I was going to ask you real quick, since we have you here, about last weekend and in the Avs alumni game. How much fun was that whole weekend, and how much fun was it finally getting back with your former line mates and everything else?
12: You know what? We had a great time. I mean, we're all probably a little nervous that we, you know, you don't want to turn and fall down, which probably almost happened a couple. It happened a few times to me where I'd be like, whoop, can't do what I thought I could do. but yeah, it was great. It's always great to get back with the guys, and just us being on the ice again, we had a blast, and all of us are the same. We're like, woof. It was a tough night, tough next morning for sure on the body, but it was a blast. I mean, just getting the guys together in the dressing room, you reminisce, it's like your kids again. Like, you don't have to even see each other for 20 years, and the minute you get back together, it's almost like you were just back to being teammates 20 years prior, trying to win a Stanley Cup, and here we were at the having a great time on the ice. So it's awesome weekend.
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0: 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And early in the show, I spoke on this and we don't have a lot of time. And the 49ers, they did this like they didn't have a lot of time. You know, the Niners and Kyle Shanahan smacked the Rams. And next thing you know, Kyle Shanahan signs an extension. It kind of went under the radar, so to speak. Like it was just out of the blue. Kyle Shanahan signs an extension. Was it the right thing to do?
17: Nobody knew about it.
0: Do you like it?
17: Well, nobody found out about the accident for 11 days later, so why would we think that we would get any update when he got the extension? But, I get it. I understand. John Lynch, the relationship, obviously, you know, with his dad and, you know, Mike Shanahan and now that Kyle Shanahan is, you know, the coach. I get it. Just really trying to create some stability, within that organization. I've said countless times that I think that these 49ers windows has closed on, you know, reaching the Super Bowl. Even though, you know, they did have a good performance the other night against the Rams. But, who are you going to get, as a head coach better than Kyle Shanahan out there and that's available? Not many. Kyle Shanahan has been good, but he just has not been able to win the big games. Obviously the Super Bowl and the playoffs and, you know, losing that game, last year at home to be number one in the NFC West and Seattle comes in and beats them on your home field. Games like that he has not been able to win. He's not a bad coach. I think he's one of the best, you know, young offensive minds in all of football. And when you look at, you know, the future of Brock Purdy and the potential that he has to be a really good quarterback, you know, why take him away from a coach that he has a good relationship with, understands the playbook, and, you know, is really, you know, kind of blossoming into being one of these good young quarterbacks in all this league. Why take that away from him? So I get it. I understand. So he's going to be there for a few more years. Obviously the team is getting a little older, especially with some of the injuries, Kittle, Debo, you know, Nick Bosa, Fred Warner, some of those guys. Trent Williams, obviously he's, seems like he's been there for like two decades. Team is getting older, but you know, I get it. I understand. John, you know, Lynch wants Kyle Shanahan to run this team, and that's why they gave him the extension.
0: Hey, it's finally some good news. I mean, you know, all off season, it was a talk of Ayuk, and then the owner basically dealing with some little issues and a little problem. You know, a little Roach Motel, $140 worth, you know. It's bright. Hey man, $140, I'm like, what you doing? But hey, you know, you're trying to, they saving money on one end so they can give money on the other end. I guess that's how we look at it. But it's, to me, it very warranted. If I'm the Niners, Kyle Shanahan gonna be my coach until he says he doesn't want to coach anymore. That's how good of a coach I believe he is. He's one of the better coaches in the National Football League. People will point to, oh, he hadn't won a Super Bowl. I'd rather have a chance to win a Super Bowl than be watching everybody else have a chance to win a Super Bowl. And so he's consistently put his teams in a position to have a chance to win a Super Bowl. And so for Kyle Shanahan and the San Francisco 49ers, smart move. Congratulations. You, when you know you have a good coach, just like when you know you have a good player, you got to keep them around, because it can be a lot worse than what you have. And I know a lot of the fans kind of, oh man, we lose it. Kyle Shanahan's a great coach. Be thankful you got him. Cause before Shanahan, it wasn't looking that good. Y'all had Harbaugh, but them coaches in between and all that, it wasn't good. And everybody knows that. And so don't get greedy. Understand what you have. Appreciate what you have. And it was absolutely the right thing to do. At least for me, I think Shanahan, a hell of a coach. Great offensive mind. The way he just dismantled the Rams, bro, that tells you all you need to know. And so kudos to him. Wish him nothing but the best. But yeah, if I'm John Lynch and I'm that 49er team, we are staying together as long as they'll take us, and we got to take a break. We'll be back. That's Plaxico Burress. I'm TJ Houshmandzadeh, up on game.
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11: Joe Sakic. Joe, thank you for joining us. How are you doing this morning?
19: I'm doing great. How about you guys?
13: Doing great. Have you ever had more of a no-brainer situation than what you just went through with Kale McCarr and getting this deal done?
19: Well, yeah. When we had Nathan came up a few years ago.
13: Okay. So equal.
19: I mean, and those are the type of guys that basically write their own ticket because they deserve it. And, we're just really excited that Kale, I mean, we, both sides, we're never wavered off 8 years. We wanted the commitment. He wanted the commitment. And so having that definitely helped help the process.
11: Was there a negotiation, or was it just kind of like, say the number and then I'll sign the paper?
19: No, I mean, yeah, there's a negotiation, but when you have two sides that want to get something done and are on the same page, it's going to get done. I mean, we've probably started mid-July, really focusing on it, and you see the numbers come in, and once the other contracts came in, we knew where it was heading, and I just think the two sides wanted to get it done and wanted the 8 years, and for us, it's a huge number, but it's a number that we're excited to. Kale, he's worth every penny, and we have him for the next 9 years. He'll finish his career in Colorado, which was always the goal, and it's an exciting day for our organization and obviously the fans and the city. We got to watch one of the best defensemen ever play the game. You can really say that right now, and so we're lucky to have him here for the next 9 years. It's going to be a thrill to watch him wear the Avalanche uniform.
13: I was going to ask you real quick, since we have you here, about last weekend and in the Avs alumni game. How much fun was that whole weekend, and how much fun was it finally getting back with your former line mates and everything else?
19: You know what? We had a great time. I mean, we're all probably a little nervous that you don't want to turn and fall down, which probably almost happened. It happened a few times to me where I'd be like, whoop, can't do what I thought I could do. but yeah, it was great. It's always great to get back with the guys, and just us being on the ice again, we had a blast, and all of us are the same. We're like, woof, it was a tough night, tough next morning for sure on the body, but it was a blast. I mean, just getting the guys together in the dressing room, you reminisce, you know, it's like your kids again. Like, you don't have to even see each other for 20 years, and the minute you get back together, it's almost like you were just back to being teammates 20 years prior, trying to win a Stanley Cup, and here we were at DU having a great time on the ice. So it's an awesome weekend.
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14: In the NFL, Green Bay Packers tight end Tucker Kraft has agreed to a 4-year, $75 million extension. Las Vegas Raiders tight end Michael Mayers agreed to a 3-year, $45 million extension. In college football, number 5 Indiana up 20-0 over Howard midway through the second quarter. Hoosiers quarterback Josh Hoover already with 3 touchdown passes. 10th-ranked Texas A&M and Arizona State tied at 7, 5.5 into the second quarter. Michigan has taken a 7-0 lead over 11th-ranked Oklahoma on a 38-yard touchdown run by Bryce Underwood, capping a 91-yard touchdown drive that game in the second quarter. Temple and 16th-ranked Penn State tied at 3 midway through the second quarter, and 3.5 minutes in, it's number 2 Georgia ahead of Western Kentucky, 14-0. I'm Isaac Lowenkron.
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0: 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I'm T.J. 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As we get into the second hour, I want to talk about this, man. It ain't even on, it wasn't on the rundown, but I said, we're going to talk about this. We have some sound and we'll get into the sound shortly. Plaxico's, not his favorite school, probably his least favorite school, the University of Michigan. Kyle Whittingham said some things about, Bryce Underwood. Bryce Underwood was surprised by what was said. Obviously, they were gifted a victory last week in a game they should have lost. It was given to them, but they still had to complete a Hail Mary. Like, was Western Michigan? Yes, Western Michigan stopped a Hail Mary. But you guys did win the game, and they cheated you guys. At least that's my opinion. Let's get into this sound with Kyle Whittingham speaking on Bryce Underwood.
1: He's our QB right now, and you know, there it's not something that's infinite. I mean, at some point, you know, we've got to turn a corner, and we've got to see improvement, as we do with a bunch of stuff. We got to see improvement out of the coaches, and so it's not just on Bryce, but it's not just Bryce's job that is not absolutely set in concrete. Nobody says. I mean, you got to perform week in and week out, and become. You know, somebody that we feel like is playing at a level that we can win with, and that goes far beyond Bryce. It goes throughout the whole team, and so it's what you've done lately is very important in football.
0: So Bryce Underwood, I don't believe he heard any of this, and so this was his response when a reporter asked him the question.
2: Coach Whittingham's comments about how your job isn't permanent.
3: Those comments about that.
2: Yeah, you said that your job is infinite, you know, as a starter.
3: That's cool. I see that. So,
2: what's your reaction?
3: It's cool.
0: So, this is, and what Kyle Whittingham said isn't wrong. You know, everybody, this is a performance-based business. And when you're a college athlete and you're getting paid and you're getting paid big bucks, this is what happens, but I have a few problems with it. Whittingham says, you know, all coaches are evaluated. If you're not doing a job, you basically get demoted. They don't be demoting these coaches. You want to blame all the players when they don't play well? Like, you ain't demoting these coaches. And we know you're not demoting the coaches. You just say that. This is what bothered me was – you can think this, Kyle Whittingham, and it's perfectly fine. We never, we rarely hear a coach come out and say this publicly. If you feel this way, you get in your staff meeting, you tell the staff, hey guys, it's like the quarterback play, Bryce gonna have to be much better. If he doesn't, we may have to, make a move with somebody else and see what they can do. You don't say this publicly because now, Bryce Underwood is going to be afraid to make a mistake. That's how he's going to be playing now because he knows what's waiting on him. He knows what's waiting on him. Kyle Whittingham, you can feel this way. You just don't say this publicly because you're going to have a quarterback that is nervous. And furthermore, Kyle Whittingham, the last time that I checked, you tell me a quarterback that you've coached, that you had drafted, I'll wait because you don't have one. You've been coaching at Utah all these years. Top 10 finishes. Great season here. Great season there. Not one of your quarterbacks has ever been drafted. Not one. So you don't even know what it is to have a quarterback and get him drafted to the National Football League. So them coaches and players that need to be demoted, when you going to start demoting them coaches? Cause they ain't preparing none of them kids that you had in Utah for the National Football League. The Snoop Huntley's undrafted free agent. All them dudes that came from Utah that made it to, they're undrafted. So until you show me, you know what you're doing from that perspective and you can get a kid drafted, what are you talking about? So I said this on the podcast, Plex, and I'm just going to talk because I'm going to let you finish this one off. This is what TJ said. If I'm Bryce Underwood, I hope to play so well, I'm leaving Michigan good or bad. I'm gone. Because the coach don't like me. He just playing me because of this money that I'm making NIL-wise. I'm gone. I'm leaving Michigan because you can have this opinion, Kyle Whittingham. You can have this belief. But when have we heard a coach say this publicly to undermine a young quarterback that is uneasy about his performance anyway?
17: I don't think I've ever heard a coach criticize his starting quarterback, you know, in that fashion, even though, you know, all the circumstances behind the win last week and he didn't play well. And I mean, granted, it was Western Michigan. So you would think a guy of, you know, the number one recruit, five star, with an NIL deal, if I'm not mistaken, north of $12 million would be able to go out and perform against a MAC team in Western Michigan. But I don't believe he's starting just because of NIL money, but he's the best quarterback that they have on the roster. So he has to play him. But you have to look at it from a Kyle, you know, Whittingham standpoint, because he did not recruit Bryce Underwood. He wasn't a part of the NIL deal with him coming to Michigan and starting as a true freshman. He had nothing to do with that. So Bryce Underwood is not his quarterback. So see, he has to learn to like him and, you know, learn what his strengths and weaknesses are as a quarterback. But we know that these coaches like to recruit their own players, and especially at the quarterback position. So maybe Bryce Underwood does not fit the scheme or style of play that Kyle Whittingham wants to have. Obviously there's some friction there, but it doesn't matter. The young man is, I believe, the highest paid college football player in America. He's not going anywhere. For the next three to four years, he's earning $3 million a year in NIL money. He's not leaving.
0: Well, he ain't the highest paid. It may be total contract, but you got quarterbacks making $5 million a year in college. $5
17: million. I'm talking about his total NIL deal. Yes. He is, I believe, $12, $13 million in that range. So with that being said, he is going to be the quarterback in Michigan until he graduates, because I don't believe that he's going to leave and go anywhere else. It may happen. If Michigan doesn't play well or do well this year, maybe somebody picks up the NIL money. I don't know. But from a Kyle Whittingham standpoint, based off of last weekend of how Bryce Underwood played and his team played collectively, moving forward, if you're going to struggle with Western Michigan and the MAC teams, what's going to happen when you run into, like today they're playing Oklahoma? I don't know the story of that game, but trust me, the Big Ten is a lot tougher than the MAC. So.
0: Oh, when they play Oklahoma today, they are getting.
17: They're playing right now.
0: They are getting smacked. I don't even know what the score is. Now. I do not know what the score is. I don't care what the score is. Oh.
4: Would you guys Michigan like a live update? Yeah, Michigan's up 7-0. They just recovered a fumble.
0: In the second quarter.
4: Yeah.
0: And so this is the thing though. If Bryce Underwood starts playing well, Kyle Whittingham gonna tuck his tail. Oh yeah, this is exactly what we needed out of Bryce. You know, I knew he could be this type of player and da da da da da. Nah, get out of here. Kick rocks. I just, you can feel, you cannot say these things publicly because we don't see it all. Well, don't you want to hear it publicly? Oh, you want to hear it publicly in this instance, but not all then. No. I just felt like the way he handled it. And if Whittingham has had a history of his quarterbacks getting drafted, say what you got to say. Do what you got to do. You don't have that history. Your guys don't get drafted. Your guys go undrafted. What you talking about? That bothered me. And people saying, oh, TJ, you're what's wrong with college football. You're just ready to up and go. Yep, I am. I'm up and go. Should have gone to LSU to begin with. And that's just how I feel, because when you're dealing with a young player, you can permanently scar him and, oh, he's mentally weak. Man, I don't want to get in all this and that. I want a coach. I want my son to play for a coach that believes in my son and is going to teach my son right from wrong, but more how to play football. Because if my son is with you, I done taught him right from wrong. I don't need you giving my son life lessons. I've given my son life lessons throughout his time of me raising him. Man, get my son better at the game of football. That's why he's at your school. Everything else, I got that. And I don't think people understand. Yes, it's a business. But Plexico, we do not hear head coaches say these things about not the quarterback. They may say it about us as a receiver. Yeah, TJ and Plexico, they got to catch the ball. If not, we got the other guy. We get it. The quarterback? And so Bryce Underwood, man, I want you to go ball out the rest of this season and then enter the portal. And see if Kyle Whittingham can get one of them quarterbacks to go undrafted again while he's at Michigan.
17: That's just not alone.
0: And I can't imagine if they go on to win this game. Cause you know, Bright, I ain't gonna lie. He balling right now. He 4 for 5, 70 yards. He playing very well right now. Can you imagine how he backpedal better than Deion Whittingham if he ends up playing very well and they win this game? He gonna backpedal so fast, and I don't like all the wishy-washy. Nah, stand on what you said. Stand on what you said. Oh, well, he played better, so the spot is his. Oh, but then when he play bad next week, if he plays bad next week, is your opinion gonna change? Is it gonna be a week to week? We don't see this with quarterbacks, and this is why I had the stance that I had. You rarely see this with a quarterback, especially a head coach. And so that was all, you know, I didn't like the way he approached it. And people will say he's a straight shooter. They appreciate that. Not with the quarterback. I didn't like it. If that was my son, I would have a problem with it. But I wish Michigan and Bryce Underwood the best. I'm sure you wish Bryce Underwood the best, just not Michigan. But hey, they up 7-0 after, because Oklahoma smacked them last year. Brett Venables, that defensive coordinator, was giving Bryce Underwood, and I'm sure he's still going to give him looks that he's just not accustomed to seeing. So let's see how that plays out. We got to take a break. That's Plaxico Burress. I'm TJ Houshmandzadeh. This Up on Game, Fox Sports Radio. 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

0: Welcome back in Up on Game. 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I don't know how long we're going to go on this, but the Falcons and Mr. Tua Tagovailoa. He out for Sunday, man. I guess in yesterday's walkthrough, man, little back spasms, it went out. Are the Falcons going to be in the basement of the National Football League this year? The worst team, pick number one? Like, what's going on with the Falcons?
1: You know what? That's a good question. Here we are. You know, we've been talking about Bijan Robinson as possibly being, you know, the best running back in all of football, but him and Jamal Gibbs just receiving these huge contracts to uplift these organizations at the running back position. And, you know, you draft Michael Penix Jr. when you have Kirk Cousins at the helm as the Falcons. So, that doesn't really work out. Michael Penix hasn't been able to stay healthy. So coming off a major injury from last year, you bring in Tua Tagovailoa for an insurance policy. And, you know, you're saying to yourself, from an organizational standpoint, if Michael Penix Jr. is not healthy enough, then Tua gives us an opportunity to win football games if he's not available. But on the flip side of it, Tua has struggled with injury history also. So the other day I believe he has an oblique injury, just backing up on a regular drop back, and he strains his oblique. So now he's not available for Sunday. Either is Michael Penix Jr. Now you bring in Cooper Rush, and everything that has been happening with the Atlanta Falcons, I thought that if they would came into the season healthy, even if Michael Penix Jr. did not start, I thought that the Atlanta Falcons had the opportunity to win the NFC South, because I believe that they are the most talented team in the division. What you look at Carolina, what they did last year, they made the playoffs and they went 8-9. And you say to yourself, you have Kyle Pitts, you have Drake London, you have Bijan Robinson, and all we need is a quarterback to basically do is go out there and manage the football game to us, get the ball to number 7 behind us. He's going to be the workhorse, and find a way to get Kyle Pitts more involved in this offense. And Drake London is a very good wide receiver. But now with this happening, you just don't know where the Atlanta Falcons are right now. Cooper Rush, we haven't seen him. We don't know what he's capable of. We saw him in Dallas a few years ago. Obviously that didn't work out. So we just really don't know where the Atlanta Falcons are right now. From a quarterbacking standpoint, what their team is really going to look like with Cooper Rush under center. So I hope this thing really doesn't just implode, because they have I believe a very dynamic roster offensively and defensively. And they just got to get some security at the quarterback position. I don't know what it's going to take. Hopefully Michael Penix Jr. can get healthy and try to, you know, navigate this team to compete in the NFC South. But for right now, going into Sunday, you really just don't know what the Atlanta Falcons are going to do, simply because of the quarterback position. So if either of these guys aren't healthy for the first month of the season, I would say that the Atlanta Falcons do not make the playoffs this year.
0: Man, if you're the Falcons, Penix is coming off, I believe it's his third ACL reconstruction, including high school and college, now the National Football League. And then you sign a quarterback who has a history of being injured. So you're signing a quarterback who's always injured to fill in for a quarterback who is injured. What you think you're going to get? They're going to be injured. And voila, what has happened? Tua's now hurt. And Penix is yet to be cleared. I believe Penix will probably be week 2, 3, 4th at the latest. Fourth week, I believe he'll be up and running and good to go. The problem is I just don't think you can sign a guy like Tua and expect him to be healthy when he hasn't been in the last 2 to 3 seasons. You just can't expect that.
1: Yeah.
0: And if you're Stefanski, you probably got to be thinking like, oh my God, here we go again. Can I just get a quarterback?
1: Hey, I'm going to say this. I believe if you're in the NFC South, I really honestly believe that winning 9 games in this division will get you into the playoffs.
0: But when you
1: will win the division at winning 9 games.
0: The Saints should be better. They should be a better football team. The Bucks, they have a pretty good collection of players. They should be better. The Panthers, you spoke on it. They went to the playoffs with a losing record, but they gonna be better. And if the Falcons can just get competent, Falcons can get competent quarterback play, they should win the division, but that's a big if. Guys can't stay healthy at the quarterback position for the Falcons. The Falcons have the best collection of skilled players in that division. And I think everybody will say that. But the Panthers aren't far behind. The Saints aren't far behind and the Bucks aren't far behind. I'm just talking in depth of skilled players. And so I could see any of these teams winning the division minus the Falcons because I just don't know what the quarterback position is going to be. Nobody knows that. You have no idea. And so could they quite possibly be the worst team pulling up in the basement?
1: Yeah.
0: They the caboose if we on the train. yeah. I could see that. Them on the Jets. They gonna be fighting to see who gonna draft Dante Moore.
1: Oh my gosh. Hey man, you know one thing I've spoken on this several times that I really dislike about this league? Is that if you are a team that wins your division with a losing record, the team that you are playing, if they have a winning record, you should not be able to host a home game if you have a losing record. Don't penalize the Rams or the 49ers because they are playing in a division where they're winning 13 and 14 games. They go 12-5 and they got to go play a team that is 8-9 in another division. I don't like that, man. I really don't. And I've said it over and over again.
0: They can't help with that. They division weak and you didn't win your division and we won our division. They can't help that. They can't help. And I'm not saying I disagree with you. You got the teams that are in divisions with losing records making the playoffs. They're going to say, we won our division. That's going to be the argument. If you want to host a home playoff game,
1: you won with a losing record. You won with a losing record. Is that really winning? Is that really winning?
0: It's just, if you're that team, you don't want that at all. But if you're the team with a winning record going,
1: we made the playoffs last year. Come on.
0: It's kind of unfortunate. But yeah, man, the Falcons are in, as it looks right now, it looks to be, they're in a tough spot, man. The Falcons are, they don't have a quarterback right now. And if you don't have a quarterback, hopefully, was it last year? No, the year before. Cooper Rush got off. He got off with the Cowboys. He did exactly what he was supposed to do as a backup. He went there and won some games, kept his team in the hunt. And if he can do that until Michael Penix gets back, cause you said Drake London, Kyle Pitts, Bijan. What team has it like that? So the Falcons, they had a guy. They just need number 9, Michael Penix, to come back healthy and ready to go. Cause you can't rely on Tua right now. He's mm-hmm. not reliable. Man, Mike McDaniel,
1: non-contact injury.
0: They made Tua look so good because, God, Tua signed for over $200 million, bro. So kudos
1: send the boys a check.
0: And let's go see what's going on the world of college football, man. Isaac Lohenkron, we're going to check in with Ilo and get these updates.
1: Ilo!
2: Hey, fellas. Let's start with defending national champion and fifth-ranked Indiana. They're up 41-0 at halftime over Howard. Yeah. Number 10, Texas A&M, meanwhile, a 14-10 lead over Arizona State. 2 minutes left to play in the second quarter. Let's head to Ann Arbor, where Michigan still up 7-0 over 11th-ranked Oklahoma. Yeah, just over 5 minutes left to play in the first half. Michigan has a 2nd and 7 at the Sooner 27-yard line. The only score of the ball game, courtesy of this 38-yard touchdown run by Bryce Underwood on WCSX.
3: Goes QB run here on this play. Bryce Underwood with some room. Comes to the near side. Bryce Underwood 20, 15, 10. Bryce going for the pylon. Touchdown, Wolverines. Bryce Underwood with a 38-yard quarterback run, and Michigan takes a 6-0 lead here at the Big House.
2: Now, fellas, in the interest of fairness and balance, let's check in on some of the Oklahoma message boards to see how Sooner fans are doing right now. This courtesy of the popular social media curating site, Message Board Geniuses. At Dollar Bill Russell, posting about the Sooners, quote, "This team is a bleeping joke. Fire Brent Venables at halftime." Meanwhile, at Dr. Kill Patient, posting, quote, "Are we on drugs?" unquote. Not sure if he was talking about the team or everyone posting about it on social media. Anyway, elsewhere, number 16, Penn State, has a 10-3 halftime lead at Temple. The game being played at Lincoln Financial Field in Philadelphia. Penn State taking the lead on a 23-yard touchdown pass from Rocco Becht to Benjamin Bramer.
4: Man, look at what I'm doing. I'm laying it down.
2: Get out of here. Anyway, elsewhere, number 2, Georgia up 21-0 over Western Kentucky early in the second quarter. Just underway after a long lightning delay, 6th-ranked Oregon and Oklahoma State no scored just over a minute in Stillwater. Guys, back to you.
0: Hey, man, I don't know what's going on with Penn State. Y'all don't even score 10 points right now against Temple? Man, I don't know Temple, 10-3. Hey, man, they got work everything. It's early in the season, man. We not going to get on LeVar's old Nittany Lions.
1: Not on. It's too early.
0: Yeah, it's too early in the season, but this ain't too early. Very rarely do you go through a show and you don't bring up the Dallas Cowboys. But George Pickens said he and CeeDee Lamb are the best wide receiver duo in the league. And this is perfect because this is you and I. Let's talk about it. Let's rank who we believe are the best duos in the league right now.
1: So what are the duos?
0: I mean, if you look at...
1: We have Justin Jefferson and Jordan Addison.
0: So the people that are only in the mix got to be what you just said, the Vikings, Addison, and Jets.
1: Obviously.
0: You go to rounds with Puka and Devontae. The Bengals with T and Jamar.
1: Yeah.
0: CD.
1: Pickens.
0: And GP. We missing anybody? Ilo, we missing any more duos?
1: No, I believe that's really about it. 4 or 5 duos. I just think, like, right now, just, you know,
0: it's
1: looking
0: between
1: at,
0: two. It's two.
1: It's only between two. I really think it's between T. Higgins and Jamar Chase, obviously, who I think Jamar Chase is the best wide receiver in all of football. That's just my personal opinion. And I would have to say CD and Pickens. When Pickens is focused, man, and he's locked in, man, he's one of the premier athletes at the position. And it's unfortunate because we always have to throw in that when he's focused. He's very talented, man. He's slippery. He can, you know, he makes contested catches. He does all of those things that, you know, you want your wide receiver to do, and he can be special when he needs to be special, but he just has those lulls, I feel, in certain parts of the game where you need him to be

0: from a consistent standpoint of ball catching and making plays when it needs to be made, I'm going to go with T. Higgins and Ja'Marr Chase. And I love Justin Jefferson. Don't get me wrong. And Jordan Addison. But, you know, Jordan Addison's not always there. I don't know what they need to do from offensive standpoint. KO, getting him more involved to take some of that pressure off of JJ. But I believe that Jordan Addison is talented enough to go out every game and at least catch 6 or 7 balls. I believe he's that talented, but I believe they have to put him in positions to take some of that pressure off of JJ so he can go be elite. I think that's the only thing, altering my opinion of who I think the best duos in the NFL are.
1: This is when you, number three for me is either Puka and Devontae or Jets and Addison. That for me, because I would probably put Puka and Devontae three over, Jets and Addison. That's me. If we're looking at, if we're talking about who is the best duo, if we base it off of last season, oh, it's for sure GP and CeeDee Lamb, for sure. If we base it off of their careers thus far, oh, it's T. Higgins and Ja'Marr, for sure. Because we agree. Your opinion is my opinion. Ja'Marr Chase is the best receiver in the league. And so, individually, are CeeDee Lamb and George Pickens better individually than T. Higgins? Many will say yes. But if you're going on the totality of each of their careers since they've gotten into the league, you gotta give T, he's been consistent. And GP was consistent last year, but in Pittsburgh, he was inconsistent. And you can say the quarterback play was, yes, I'll give you that. But all we can do is judge you by how you've played. And so based it off of last year, it's CD and GP. You base it off of career, it's T. Higgins and Ja'Marr Chase. Now, if I got to go into this year and say, who would I want? I'm taking Ja'Marr and T because Ja'Marr's the best receiver in the league. I know what I'm going to get out of him week in and week out. I'm going to get close to 110 catches. I'm going to get close to between 14 to 1600 yards, 8 to 14 touchdowns. I know I'm getting that out of him. And so what I do like, though, with the Cowboys and GP and CD, they don't miss many games. CD was kind of banged up last year, and that's when GP went to work. But T, he been missing some games here and there with injuries. That's what I don't like. But you get either one of those guys. When I say guys, any one of those duos, you good. But those to me are by far and away number one or two. Yeah. Number three and four, it's a further gap between two and three than it is between one and two. So that to me, I'm trying to sit here and think, are there any more duos that we've missed? Before this year, you would have put AJ Brown and Devontae Smith, but that's no longer a question. And so, yeah, it's just really those four teams and specifically the Bengals and the Cowboys with the duos of who is the best.
0: Man, we had some real duos when we was playing, man.
1: Like when you sit here and think about it, right?
0: People don't understand it. You had you and Chad.
1: What, Ilo, who you got? Who you got for us, Ilo?
2: We haven't seen him play yet, but Jalen Waddle and Cortland Sutton might be a sneaky duo this year.
1: Yeah, they'd be number five, though.
2: Oh, yeah. No, like the top spots are
1: but
2: all.
1: But that is if – yeah, because you know what Sean Payton – He gonna use Waddle like he had when he had Ted Ginn and those. When he got a speed guy, he gonna get him the ball. But that is kind of under the radar duo that nobody would think of. That is true. Yeah. That is a sneaky good duo. Slippery. It will be. But yeah, we did have some. We had at the time probably the best was.
0: Marvin Reggie.
1: Then you had
0: Fitz. And Quan.
1: You had me and Chad.

0: You had, Steve Smith and Moosin. We had Eric Mose and Peerless Price. We had Jimmy Smith and Keenan McCardle.
1: Keenan McCardle. Damn, it was
0: you
1: crazy.
0: You had T. Holt and Isaac Bruce. Some real duos.
1: Here right now, you got me and you on the radio. Who a better duo than that? Yeah, play with it.
0: Hey, we gotta go to break, everybody.
1: Yeah, hey, I don't know what's going on with me. Hey, we gotta take a break. And hey, if you miss any of today's show, you want to catch the podcast, just search Fox Sports Radio wherever you get your podcast. Right after the show, today's podcast will be posted. 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
9: Joe Sakic. Joe, thank you for joining us. How are you doing this morning?
10: I'm doing great. How about you guys?
11: Doing great. Have you ever had more of a no-brainer situation than what you just went through with Cale Makar and getting this deal done?
10: Well, yeah. When we had Nathan came up a few years ago.
11: Okay. So equal, yeah.
10: So, I mean, and those are the type of guys that basically write their own ticket because they deserve it. And, we're just really excited that Cale, I mean, we, both sides, we're never wavered off 8 years. We wanted the commitment. He wanted the commitment. And so having that, definitely helped the process.
9: Was there a negotiation or was it just kind of like say the number and then I'll sign the paper?
10: No, I mean, yeah, there's a negotiation, but when you have two sides that want to get something done and are on the same page, it's going to get done. I mean, we've probably started mid July, really focusing on it, and you see the numbers come in, and once the other contracts came in, we knew where it was heading, and I just think the two sides wanted to get it done and wanted the 8 years, and for us, obviously it's a huge number, but it's a number that we're excited to. Cale, he's worth every penny, and we have him for the next 9 years. He'll finish his career in Colorado, which was always the goal, and it's an exciting day for our organization and obviously the fans and the city. We got to watch one of the best defensemen ever play the game. You can really say that right now. And so we're lucky to have him here for the next 9 years. It's going to be a thrill to watch him wear the Avalanche uniform.
11: Hey, I was going to ask you real quick, since we have you here, about last weekend and in the Avs alumni game. How much fun was that whole weekend, and how much fun was it finally getting back with your former line mates and everything else?
10: We had a great time. I mean, we're all probably a little nervous that you don't want to turn and fall down, which probably almost happened to Kyle. It happened a few times to me where I'd be like, whoop, can't do what I thought I could do. but yeah, it was great. It's always great to get back with the guys and just us being on the ice again, we had a blast and all of us are the same. We're like, woof, it was a tough night, tough next morning for sure on the body, but we, it was a blast. I mean, just getting the guys together in the dressing room, you reminisce, you know, it's like your kids again. Like, you don't have to even see each other for 20 years, and the minute you get back together, it's almost like you were just back to being teammates 20 years prior, trying to win a Stanley Cup, and here we were at the, having a great time on the ice, so it's awesome weekend.
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4: 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And a big addition for the Kansas City Chiefs to that injury report on Friday, Chris Jones, the dominant defensive tackle that has given Broncos fits in the past, was added to the injury report on Friday with a calf injury. No further explanation given. It's the Broncos and the Chiefs in the season opener coming up on Monday Night Football. That is your Altitude Injury Report, brought to you by Ramos Law, the official injury law firm partner of Broncos Country.
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1: Welcome back in Up On Game, Fox Sports Radio. That's Mr. Plaxico Burress, and I am TJ Houshmandzadeh. 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The crown is yours. And we have not done this in a while, but it's back. Yeah. Up on game, down on game. Basically, when I pick all the winners and y'all try to keep up.
2: Yeah, whatever, man. Don't do that, man.
1: Let's make sure we keep an account.
2: We know who the real champ is.
3: Hey, let's crank this up. 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
5: Get down.
6: Yeah, we're gonna keep track. We just need to make sure that Penn State actually wins so that LeVar keeps doing the show. We can have all three of you guys.
1: LeVar might be the bad luck charm. Every time he go to the game, they struggling. They in the dog fight.
6: Yeah. Up on game, down on game. The guys are going to pick against the spread and the, game totals. These are all courtesy of our friends over at DraftKings here. We're going to start with the Chicago Bears taking on the Carolina Panthers on the road. The Bears, a 3-point favorite. The total is 47.5.
2: 47.5. I'm going under. I just still don't believe in the Carolina Panthers and Bryce Young. So I'm going to take the Chicago Bears, for the win in under 47.
1: Man, I know the Bears are a sexy pick for many people to think they have an opportunity to make it to the Super Bowl. I'm going to also take the under on that. The Panthers in that defense. But I'm going to take the Carolina Panthers to pull the upset. I got the Panthers in the under.
6: All right. Next up, we have the Baltimore Ravens heading to Indianapolis to take on the Colts. Baltimore, another road favorite, 3.5 here. The total also 47.5.
2: Well, I'm going to take Lamar Jackson and the Baltimore Ravens. They will probably win by a touchdown. And I'm just really unsure about the quarterback play for the Colts right now. Danny Jones, Richardson, you just really don't know what you're going to get from them. So I'm taking Lamar Jackson but with a touchdown, and I'm going under on the points.
1: Yeah, when you start picking these teams, like new offense, new coordinator with Lamar Jackson, Daniel Jones will be the quarterback for the Colts, very familiar with offense. Defense should be a lot better. That secondary is going to be really good. So I'm going to go upset again. I'm going to take the Colts, and I'm going to go over the points.
6: All right. Next up, the Cowboys, a trendy Super Bowl pick every year, it seems, in New York for Sunday Night Football. Dallas, another road favorite here by 3. The total, 48.5.
2: Oh, man, I'm taking the Giants, taking the G-Men. John Harbaugh's, first, game as the head coach for the New York Giants under the lights, Big Blue, Sunday Night Football. So I'm taking my G-men, and you know what? I'm going over on the points, man. I just really feel like it's going to be a lot of scoring. So I'm taking the G-men. I'm going over on the points.
1: Well, we know the Cowboys are going to score. I picked the Cowboys to win this division. They better start the season off with a bang. I'm taking the Dallas Cowboys to win the game. I'm taking the Dallas Cowboys to score about 30 points. If the Giants can
2: 30?
1: Keep up and get about 15 to 17, then we got the over. So I'm taking the Cowboys and over. I believe the Cowboys are a sneaky Super Bowl contender.
6: All right, real quick, wrap it up with Denver heading to Kansas City with Patrick Mahomes making his return. Kansas City, a 2.5-point favorite. Total is 43.5.
2: I'm taking KC, and I'm going over on the points and the 2.5. I'm taking the Patrick Mahomes.
1: Wow, like we are literally every game on the opposite side. I'm taking the under, but I'm taking the Denver Broncos. That left tackle position with the Chiefs is iffy. We don't know what it's going to be. I got the Broncos in the under.
6: All right, that's up on game, down on game.
1: So that does up on game. We are done. I will be 5 or whatever I am, and Plaxico will be what he is, less than me. Fox Sports Radio. We appreciate you guys for tuning in up on Game. We will see y'all next week. That's Mr. Burris. I'm TJ Zumzada. Y'all stay tuned in. Great weekend of football.
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12: Joe Sakic. Joe, thank you for joining us. How are you doing this morning?
13: I'm doing great. How about you guys?
14: Doing great. Have you ever had more of a no-brainer situation than what you just went through with Cale Makar and getting this deal done?
13: Well, yeah. When we had Nathan came up a few years ago.
14: Okay. So equal. So, yeah.
13: I mean, and those are the type of guys that basically write their own ticket because they deserve it. And we're just really excited that Cale. I mean, we both sides, we are never wavered off 8 years. We wanted the commitment. He wanted the commitment. And so having that definitely helped the process.
12: Was there a negotiation or was it just kind of like, say the number and then I'll sign the paper?
13: No, I mean, yeah, there's a negotiation. But when you have two sides that want to get something done and are on the same page, it's going to get done. I mean, We've probably started mid July, really focusing on it, and you see the numbers come in. And once other contracts came in, we knew where it was heading. And I just think the two sides wanted to get it done and wanted the 8 years. And for us, it's a huge number, but it's a number that we're excited to be paying. Cale, he's worth every penny, and we have him for the next 9 years. He'll finish his career in Colorado, which was always the goal. And it's an exciting day for our organization and obviously the fans and the city. We got to watch one of the best defensemen ever play the game. You can really say that right now. And, so we're lucky to have him here, for the next 9 years. It's going to be a thrill to watch him, wear the Avalanche uniform.
14: Hey, I was going to ask you real quick, since we have you here, about last weekend and in the Avs alumni game. How much fun was that whole weekend, and how much fun was it finally getting back on with your former line mates and everything else?
13: We had a great time. I mean, we're all probably a little nervous that you don't want to turn and fall down, which probably almost happened to Kyle. It happened a few times to me where I'd be like, whoop, can't do what I thought I could do. but yeah, it was great. It's always great to get back with the guys and just us being on the ice again, we had a blast, and all of us at the same. We're like, woof, it was a tough night, tough next morning for sure on the body, but it was a blast. I mean, just getting the guys together in the dressing room, you reminisce, it's like your kids again. Like, you don't have to even see each other for 20 years, and the minute you get back together, it's almost like you were just back to being teammates 20 years prior, trying to win a Stanley Cup, and here we were at the having a great time on the ice. So it's an awesome weekend.
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21: In the NFL, Green Bay Packers tight end Tucker Kraft has agreed to a four-year, $75 million extension. Las Vegas Raiders tight end Michael Mayer has agreed to a three-year, $45 million extension. In college football, Michigan has a 10-0 halftime lead over 11th-ranked Oklahoma on a 38-yard touchdown run by Bryce Underwood. 10th-ranked Texas A&M, a 17-10 halftime advantage over Arizona State. 16th-ranked Penn State has just gone up 17-3 over Temple midway through the third quarter. Number 6, Oregon, a 7-3 lead at Oklahoma State, 10.5 minutes in on a 96-yard interception return for a touchdown by Devin Jackson of the Ducks. 5th-ranked Indiana, up 48-0 over Howard in the third quarter. Number 2, Georgia, up 35-0 over Western Kentucky in the second. I'm Isaac Lowenkron.
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0: You know, sometimes you just got to celebrate somebody that has risen above the negativity, somebody that has risen above the disrespect, and has come out firing on all cylinders. We'll get into that coming up here in just a couple of moments from now. Jonas Knox, Fox Sports Radio. 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We will be taking you all the way up until 4 p.m. Eastern Time, 1 o'clock Pacific. And if you are listening on the podcast, we appreciate you doing so. And it is time to celebrate here, all right? A little bit of celebration. Because one of the things that we have learned about week one, not only in the NFL, but in college football, is that, you know, week one, week two, early in the season, listen, sometimes weird things happen. You know, so like sometimes there's just crazy things that happen. You're going to see some upsets this weekend in the NFL. And in real time, you're going to start to question whether or not a team's good. Or you're going to start to question whether or not a team is legitimate. Or you're going to start to second guess your preseason picks. Because that's all week one is. All week one is you trying to confirm whatever you thought was going to happen in the season. That's all it is. And I'm letting you know this right now. There's going to be picks coming up later on that I'm going to give out that in retrospect are going to look awful. But while we could sit here and we can focus on the negative stuff, we could swim in those waters. It's like I always tell my son. I say, you know what, man? Don't worry about that ground out. Don't worry about that foul ball. I'm going to groove one in there and let's see what you can do with it. And you know what we call that? Light tower power. Let me tell you who's got light tower power right now. The Michigan Wolverines. The Michigan Wolverines, who have overcome the negativity that they've had to endure over the last several days. Because coming off a win, they've been the butt of the joke. They've had everybody take every shot at them. You've had people go back and make jokes. Go back and talk about, oh, you found an extra second line around. And listen, I get it. It looked a little bit suspect. It looked a little bit fishy. I'm with you. I was watching that game live. I'm still trying to figure out how they came up with an extra second. I don't know. You know, weird stuff happens. Well, it's home cooking. It's just whatever. That's how it goes. Well, why don't you use tenths of a second? Well, you know, you look into it and you find out, well, it's because, you know, these stadiums are old and, you know, you throw tenths of a second on the clock and you might have a little bit of a minute. Okay. But here's Michigan having to deal with all the jokes. Everybody talking about, wow, you could barely get by a MAC team and you shouldn't have beaten that MAC team and this is Michigan football and they're a disgrace and now, I mean, the Connor Stallion sign stealing. And look, if people want to dive into the Sharon Moore stuff, that's fine. You go have fun with that. But again, I'm not going to sit here and focus on the ground out. I'm not going to sit here and focus on the fumble. I'm going to focus on the positive. The Michigan Wolverines are beating Oklahoma 10-0 at halftime. Now, will Oklahoma come out and run up 30 on them? Who knows? Maybe. And maybe this whole conversation will be null and void. But it does say something about Michigan having to deal with all the garbage that many of you have been throwing out there. All the stuff you've been saying about the program. Kyle Whittingham. Look, is it a bit odd seeing him on a Michigan sideline? Yes. Does it look a little out of place? Yes. But you know what? If this game continues to where it's going, Michigan, who's unranked, is going to beat a ranked team at home coming off last week, which was not the greatest look in the world. But again, week one stuff. Okay, week one stuff. I got news for you. The Rams are still favored to win the Super Bowl. And I don't even know if they've landed yet. Week one stuff. So we could all sit here and bathe in the negativity of week one and talk and crack all the jokes we want about Michigan. But you know what? They've risen above all of that, at least through the first half. At least through the first half. And I would say this. Why should Michigan be punished for capitalizing on what makes college football different? Why? College football is unique in the sense that, yeah, you're going to end up with a situation like that. People are going to be talking about that game for years and years and years. And it's not even just this season. People are going to be pointing back to that second on the clock, Western Michigan, review, Big Ten, MAC, blah, blah, blah. They're going to be talking about it for years. For years. You can only get that in college football. You can't really get it in the NFL. The NFL is too business. It's too buttoned up. It's too, you know, suit and tie. It's why people like college football. It's flawed. The footballs don't look the same. The rules aren't even the same. Yeah, but it's professional now. You know, the college football, nah, not really. Stuff like that pops up and you're like, yeah, the players might be getting paid, but for some reason we can't figure out how to sync our clocks up. It's kind of odd. So to see Michigan bounce back from all this, there's going to be a lot. And here's the best part. If Michigan goes on a heater, and based on last week, and they look terrible. Again, week one looked terrible. But if Michigan goes on a heater, and all of a sudden they're in the conversation late in the year, what are you going to do? I'll tell you exactly what you're going to do. You're going to go back, and you're going to point to that week one game against Western Michigan, and it's going to bring up that conversation all over again. People are going to point to, well, you know, they wanted tenths of a second on the clock and you needed a second Hail Mary and you needed this and that. That game is going to live on forever. There will be t-shirts. There will be signs. There will be jokes. There will be references. All of it. And you can only get that in college football. It's what's great about things like the chain gang. Why are we using a chain gang? Why? You've got all this technology. We've got a supercomputer in our pocket. We can send rockets up into space. You've got driverless cars, and yet we still got two guys on the sideline making $13.50 an hour who got to roll out there and extend chains out to see whether or not we got a first down. It's flawed, it's strange, it's unique, and it's awesome. And I'm not going to sit here and punish Michigan for taking advantage or capitalizing on the awesomeness of all that. If you got an issue with the replay process, if you got an issue with how that whole thing went down, that's fine. And again, I'm not saying Michigan's going to go on and have a successful year, and all of a sudden, Bryce Underwood's going to be in the Heisman conversation or any of that. I'm saying at this moment, in real time, the team that won last week, yet it felt like a loss, was Michigan. All right? In real time, right now, as we speak. If you're listening on the podcast, you already know the end of this game, most likely. And so, again, this could all be null and void. But as it stands right now, the butt of the joke, the team you've been burying for days and days and days all over national news because of how bad they looked and the mysterious phantom second they found on the clock to give them another opportunity to win on that Hail Mary. As it stands right now, Michigan has risen above your negativity, has risen above your hate, and they've got a 10-0 lead over Oklahoma at the Big House. At halftime. So halfway through a successful rebound for one of the most proud college football programs who could probably use some decent news right about now. Last couple of years have been rough. Jonas Knox here, Fox Sports Radio. By the way, you can get me on X at the Jonas Knox, at the Jonas Knox on X. You can also find us on Instagram as well, too, at Jonas Knox Show, at Jonas Knox Show on Instagram. So we are going to have the usuals coming up later on. All right, now, usuals meaning we will have Do You Care later this hour, okay? We also have the return of Knox Locks. All right, the NFL season is here. Knox Locks is back. We'll get to that in hour two of the program. And we are going to give you our season picks in the NFL. I know we got a couple of games in the books. I get all that. None of those games impacted. If anything, they confirmed the season picks that were already in place. All right, these are documented, already in place before the season started. But we will give those out because it does feature a first-time Super Bowl. Never seen it before. And a first-time Super Bowl winner as well, too. So all of that is yours here on this two-hour extravaganza as we take you all the way live into 4 p.m. Eastern Time, 1 o'clock Pacific. All right, so coming up next here. You talk about a humbling moment for somebody in the NFL. All right? They're going to have to eat it. They're going to have to wear it. And they're going to have to explain it the next time you hear from them. And that's yours right here on FSR.
1: All right, what is that song, Jonas?
0: Corn?
1: Corn. Corn is incorrect.
2: Football is back.
0: All right. Yes!
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11: Joe Sakic. Joe, thank you for joining us. How are you doing this morning?
12: I'm doing great. How about you guys?
13: Doing great. Have you ever had more of a no-brainer situation than what you just went through with Cale Makar and getting this deal done?
12: Well, yeah. When we had Nathan came up a few years ago.
13: Okay. So it's, equal. Yeah.
12: So, I mean, and those are the type of guys that basically write their own ticket because they deserve it. And we're just really excited that Cale. I mean, we, both sides, never wavered off 8 years. We wanted the commitment. He wanted the commitment. And so having that definitely helped the process.
11: Was there a negotiation, or was it just kind of like, say the number and then I'll sign the paper?
12: No, I mean, yeah, there's a negotiation, but when you have two sides that want to get something done and are on the same page, it's going to get done. I mean, We've probably started mid July, really focusing on it, and you see the numbers come in. And once the other contracts came in, we knew where it was heading. And I just think the two sides wanted to get it done, and wanted the 8 years. And for us, it's a huge number, but it's a number that we're excited to be paying Cale. He's worth every penny, and we have him for the next 9 years. He'll finish his career in Colorado, which was always the goal. And it's an exciting day for our organization and obviously the fans and the city. We got to watch one of the best defensemen ever play the game. You can really say that right now. And so we're lucky to have him here for the next 9 years. It's going to be a thrill to watch him wear the Avalanche uniform.
13: I was going to ask you real quick, since we have you here, about last weekend and in the Avs alumni game. How much fun was that whole weekend, and how much fun was it finally getting back with your former line mates and everything else?
12: You know what? We had a great time. I mean, we're all probably a little nervous that you don't want to turn and fall down, which probably almost happened. It happened a few times to me where I'd be like, whoop, can't do what I thought I could do. but yeah, it was great. It's always great to get back with the guys, and just us being on the ice at the, again, we had a blast, and all of us at the same. We're like, woof, it was a tough night, tough next morning for sure on the body, but we, it was a blast. I mean, just getting the guys together in the dressing room, you reminisce, you know, it's like your kids again. Like, you don't have to even see each other for 20 years, and the minute you get back together, it's almost like you were just back to being teammates 20 years prior. Trying to win a Stanley Cup, and here we were at DU having a great time on the ice. So it's awesome weekend.
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0: Jonas Knox, Fox Sports Radio. By the way, coming up a little over 10 minutes from now, we are going to give credit where credit is due here. One of the great finds in the history of sports talk media. We will rediscover that and celebrate that again coming up here a little over 10 minutes from now. One of the things that I'm fascinated to see happens is whether or not Sean McVay is going to own up to the fact that I think he's the only person on planet Earth who thought that the Rams travel schedule was a good idea. I think literally the only guy. That was a unifying moment for a lot of people in the sports world, sports media, you know, writers, reporters, podcasters, whatever. I mean, Peter Schrager did his best to try and explain it, and then he caught astray. He got compared to Rossini when it comes to the Rams on social media, which is unfortunate. Peter Schrager used to appear as a guest here at Fox Sports Radio years ago, so he simply tried to defend his guys and Sean McVay and company, and listen, he caught astray. It's unfortunate, man. I blame her. I don't know what to tell you. That's their whole situation. They, you know, burn the bridge for the rest of you guys. But the point is, nobody thought Sean McVay's travel plan was a good idea. Nobody. Like, there's not one single person that thought, you know what you should do? If you want to get ready for a very important game, you know, a division game against your arch rival to start off the year, you should take a 16-hour flight and then get off the plane, hang out for a little while, and then go play a game. That's a good idea. That's smooth. Nice work. That's awesome. And they sent staffers out to go experience it. You know, they've been working on this for a couple of years. They sent a bunch of staffers out there to go. Did any of those staffers that you sent out there, people that worked for the Rams, any of those people that you went out there, did they also partake in a three-hour football game that featured sanctioned violence, collisions? Did they do that? Was that part of the adapting to the change? Was that part of it? And you get some people that'll push back and go, oh, come on, man. Oh, it's just a story because they lost. That game was 10-7 at halftime. Well, let me ask you this. When do you think you would be dragging ass? The first half or the second half? Because the second half came around and the Rams got run through. In the words of Nick Saban, ran through them. Could just kind of tell the second half. Second half, they just started to wither away a little bit. So I'm curious to see how Sean McVay handles this, because ultimately, and look, after the game, as he does, and I like Sean McVay because he will own up. If there's a bad performance, he'll wear it. Even when they win games, if he feels like he didn't do a good enough job, he'll talk about it. The playoff game against the Bears last year, he told Dennis Allen, listen, man, you kicked our ass. Like, you did. We were fortunate to win that game. Like he will own up to his mistakes, decisions, all of that. He'll own up to all of it. And so, of course, he owned up to it after the game and just said, you know, they did a great job. Credit to the Niners, so on and so forth. He kind of alluded to the travel and said, if you want to take it on, I don't think that it... And the Rams players are all going to say, well, no, it didn't have anything to do with it. But upon further review, it clearly did. Clearly. If anybody's ever been on a long flight before, and this is not just a hot take that popped up after the game. It's not like people just waited until after the game to then say, hey, you know, maybe that wasn't a good idea. This was being questioned by me on this show, on this network, by others on other networks and other shows. People all wondered the same thing. Really? The Niners are going out there when they did, and you guys are planning on going out there when you are. How do we think this is going to go? Well, you know, they beat the Jaguars one time when they traveled to London. Okay. Like, so do yourself a favor. Add another 6 hours on that flight. Do that. I've taken one long flight in my life. It was 10 hours to Ireland. I can assure you, was not 100%. and I didn't have to play a game. We literally did a sports radio show from a bar in Dublin. And I can assure you, not 100%. It was just cool being able to do a show when it was light out during the weekday. That's all. So, you know, not waking up at 1 a.m. and doing a show at 11 a.m. Ireland time, that was awesome. But the point is, nobody thought this was a good idea. So I'm curious to see how Sean McVay explains this away next time he talks, next time he discusses it. Because all eyes are on him, since he was the guy who came up with this cockamamie plan to send the Rams out when they did to Australia. At the Jonas Knox on X, at Jonas Knox Show on Instagram as well, too. By the way, be sure to subscribe to the Fox Sports Radio YouTube channel. Just search Fox Sports Radio on YouTube. You'll see our best videos from all our shows. Don't stop there. Hit the thumbs up icon and comment away. Let us know whose takes you like. Even the ones you don't like, just search Fox Sports Radio on YouTube and subscribe. So I gotta also say this. As much as Sean McVay was trying to sell everybody on the Rams travel plans and getting to Australia when they did, and we saw how that turned out, I'm not sure that I've seen a coach work as hard to sell anybody on anything this offseason, other than Sean McVay and that travel arrangement, than Todd Monken as he tries to sell you again on his hope and optimism for Deshaun Watson as the season approaches.
1: Watching him get all the reps in the last couple of weeks and getting more and more comfortable, how it helped Shadur in terms of his development by splitting the reps and having a competition, you can see it. The converse, you know, whatever the hell it is, the opposite of that. He got, I don't know the word, but he got a lot more of the reps, and you could see getting more and more comfortable with the concepts, obviously putting the game plan in early and getting him comfortable, but I really like where he's at.
0: Either Todd Monken is going to unlock the Deshaun Watson that the Browns gave up all that draft capital for and all that money to years ago, or this is going to be another example of everybody who was looking at the coach going, you sure about this, dude? You sure? It's got to be exhausting at this point for Todd Monken. He's done everything to sell people on Deshaun Watson. That's been the biggest chore of the offseason. I mean, forget about, you know, Myles Garrett getting traded and the fact that he never had a conversation with Myles Garrett, whatever. Forget about the fact that he said he didn't really watch any previous tape of Deshaun Watson, all the questions about Shador Sanders and that whole fiasco and whatnot. Like, forget all that. Forget the fact that, you know, the Browns coaching search, you basically had to take a psychic evaluation to get the job, all the other loop things, you know, hoops you had to jump through for the coach who finally got the job, and it ends up being Todd Monken. He, at every turn, he is selling you on Deshaun Watson. At every turn. Like, even when Deshaun Watson comes out and buries the fan base, rips the fan base, it was Todd Monken saying, oh, listen, you know, look, I think he just had a moment. Everything's going to be fine. You know, it's a, no big deal. No big deal. The guy destroyed the fan base who's been waiting 5 years for him to make good on a guaranteed contract that we've never seen in league history. What do you mean, no big deal? Yeah, I mean, listen, you know, I think Deshaun and where he's at and his development. Have you watched the preseason? I was with my wife, my son, my brother at the Bears-Browns preseason game. We watched Deshaun Watson. It doesn't look the same. It's been a long time since it's ever looked like what people thought it looked like.
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0: Well, good afternoon, everyone. Wyoming Cowboy football, nothing better than a home opener as the Wyoming Cowboys here at beautiful War Memorial Stadium to take on the Northern Colorado Bears. Good afternoon, everybody. I'm Keith Kelly. Kevin McKinney with me. We'll get to Eric Pauly on the sideline, and it's sun-drenched Jonah Field at War Memorial Stadium. Right now, we've had intermittent showers. There's lightning in the area, Kevin. We've seen this before in home openers, and it hasn't turned out great, but luckily the electricity not here in Laramie, but it's around, so they haven't started the countdown kickoff to kickoff yet. It's still at 95 minutes, so not really sure where we stand. There's a lightning warning on the big scoreboard that says the game has been delayed, but I see fans coming in. I see fans in the stands, so not really sure where we stand on kickoff time, but we don't see any players out of the field currently.
5: Well, you just never know, and I've been saying this for years. We should not have early afternoon games in War Memorial Stadium because of the weather. And lo and behold, we're dealing with that right now.
0: I don't know, but you love 2 p.m. kickoffs.
5: I do love. I'm just kidding.
0: I know you are.
5: I love afternoon kickoffs because that's what I was raised with here at War Memorial Stadium. Everything was 1:30 p.m., but there was no television back in those days, and so we could have a consistent kickoff each home game.
0: Well, big game for the Cowboys. They need to feel good about themselves. They need some confidence. Home opener, huge crowd on hand. I think what last night Tom Berman said at the Hall of Fame, sold out. I mean, just says everything we already know about Wyoming fans, the greatest in the Mountain West, and it's going to be packed here this afternoon at some point when we have kickoff, but big game for the Cowboys.
5: Well, it is, and you know, the Cowboy fans just have so much fun with Stripe Out. Mm-hmm. That's what today is, so that's a big part of the game, but you know, not a good week last week at Fort Collins, we all know that, but does not deter the fans. Sold out today. Yeah. They love the atmosphere here. They make the atmosphere, but they love it here. They gather. They see all their friends from around the state. It's just fun to be in Laramie on a Saturday afternoon. And, you know, the Cowboys, they've had a really good week of practice, and they've heard everything about it last week until they're sick and tired of it. So I would suspect that they'll come out and have a good showing this afternoon.
0: Well, Eric Pauly's on the sideline right now, basking in this beautiful sun. Eric has seen every part of this state in the last 24 hours, from Green River to Buffalo, Casper, now Laramie. Eric, you've made the rounds, man, and good afternoon to you. Happy home opener, and I know this team, as a former player, after you lose a game like that, you lose the bronze boot, they want to get back out on the field and play a little angry today.
6: Well, it's 841 miles between Friday and Saturday for me, but it's good to be home, guys. I mean, there's no better place to spend a Saturday than the War, and you know, you mentioned last week's game. Obviously, we can't spend a ton of time talking about it, but I can tell you this, for the guys on this team, they're going to be thinking about that ball game for the next 360 something days until they get back on the football field, and then obviously we got a little while when we see the boot. So that one burns. It should be a little extra fuel in the tank for them, and you know, getting to play in front of the home crowd that's going to show out for them, and hopefully see a sellout here. There's a lot to play for today.
0: Well, guys, the Cowboys, and we'll talk a bit about it when we get into the uniform report, but they are going to be donning a special tribute for this weekend. 25 years ago yesterday, the horrific events of September 11th
3: happened in our great country, and the Cowboys will have the patriotic steamboat. We saw it 5 years ago for the 20th anniversary of that game, that terrible event, guys. And one thing, sports, I won't say it got us back on track, but sports helped in the recovery of that. I think of Major League Baseball doing a great job. You had Jack Buck's memorable poem, Kevin. I know you and I have a special place with the Cardinals in that, man. Sammy Sosa, as much as we don't like the Cubs, him running around with that flag, and of course President Bush's memorable first pitch before Game 3 of the World Series. Sports kind of got us back, and it was, I know we took a week off from football, but sports got us back. I remember they were debating my radio career. I was 6 weeks into my radio career when that happened, and the Friday night football in Shatter, Nebraska was a big thing, and we ended up having a game and getting back, and it was a very emotional time, but I really feel like sports did help out in that recovery process.
5: Yeah, it did, and you know, it's such an emotional time, and this week, all of the documentaries and whatnot that you see on television, it reminds you of what a terrible thing that was. I know we were supposed to play Kansas, and actually we drove out to Lawrence and were told on Thursday that there would not be a game, so we had to drive back, but understandably so, nobody should have been playing on that weekend, and one of those unforgettable moments that this country has suffered through, and sports athletics does help soothe that, kind of takes your mind off of it, and so the Mets and Yankees last night, a very emotional game in New York, of course, they had a nice ceremony here in Laramie yesterday morning at the fire department, and those kind of things, we'll never forget it, and I think it's wonderful to celebrate it each and every anniversary.
3: Eric, you're going to get a really good front row seat at those decals that Wyoming will be wearing, those patriotic steamboats, but Eric, already a young fella, he was even, were you still in high school? You had to have been still in high school, right, Eric?
6: Yeah, it was. I was a freshman in high school, woke up in the mornings, and the first tower was on fire, we saw the second plane hit, and went to school, and guys, I played a football game on 9/11. It was a freshman football game in Roosevelt, Utah. I could tell you that we won the game, but I don't remember a thing about it because it felt meaningless on that day. And, past that, the way you talk

0: eyes with the national anthem. You didn't see that all the time, right? And as you guys mentioned, it was something that was horrible and detrimental to the country, but it really pulled us together, you know, in the months after that. And it was one nation, you know. And like Kevin said, it's 25 years now, but may we never forget.
1: Absolutely. And it'd be nice to become the country again that we were the days following that, and because we're about as far away as I think, not to get to on that point. And I promise we're going to have an enjoyable pregame show, but there's some things that we do have to hit because our colleagues, our business in the state of Wyoming, unfortunately, Kevin, we lost a great one this week. And Frank Gambino, you know, I found out on Thursday, I believe, and doing my local show, the last segment, I was just in shock at the loss of Frank Gambino at the age of 63. And he was as big a part of the sports broadcasting culture in the state of Wyoming as there's been, and it rocked me. He was the first, other than people I worked with, first sportscaster I met when I came to Wyoming. And I met him my first day of working. I was out at Cheyenne Frontier Days at Frontier Park, and you can imagine how that was with Frank Gambino, who liked to have a good time, and we had a good time. And met him and never lost touch with him. And I know not doing as much high school sports as I used to do, kind of lost touch with Frank in that sense of not being able to see him. But, man, what an unfortunate loss. Way too soon. He was still working hard, doing things with high school sports and NYO preps. Absolutely gutted. I know you know Frank very well. I know Eric. We all know Frank very well. And that was a tough one to get through because, unfortunately, we lost another. And I say great, I don't mean anything less than absolutely great human being and broadcaster.
2: Yes, he was. And you know, he was probably the most unforgettable character I've ever known. And I mean that in a loving way, that I've ever known in Wyoming. Of course, he and Bob Price from K2 are probably the two most iconic media personalities in the state of Wyoming that I can think of. And, you know, it's just one of those things. It's just like, you know, the cross country accident that happened the same week of 9/11. Those things you never forget. We'll never forget Frank. And you know, we celebrate those cross country kids, the eight of them that killed in the car wreck, happened the same week as 9/11. We celebrate them every year, and had a very emotional moment last night about 9/11 and the cross country team. And those things keep you grounded, and things that you never forget.
1: Sports is big, wins and losses are big, but human life obviously trumps that more than anything. Eric, I know you've known Frank Gambino forever, and just terrible news that we got earlier this week.
0: Yeah, you know, we've lost a couple of guys over the last few years that have been mentors to me, and the only comment I made about Frank anywhere on social media was that he devoted his life to Wyoming high school athletics, sports, the kids, and young broadcasters. And I could tell you that he was a guy that took me seriously when few others did, when I was just starting out in the business, and took time out of his day to give me advice, to listen to tape for me. And I'll never forget being at the Wyoming Legion State Tourney, and I had a heck of a home run call, but it went foul. And I went off air, went to commercial, and I was saying, you know, gosh darn it, I can't believe I wasted that call. And he slapped me on the back, and he said, "Don't worry about it, kid. It's just sports. Don't take it too seriously." And he really cared about the next generation getting into the industry and all these young broadcasters out here. He played a role in that, and forever grateful for getting to know Frank.
1: Absolutely. Well, I know we had Nick Seaman come in here and give us an update on what's going on. I know he talked to our on-site producer, Logan Hunter, and, of course, we bring Logan on to do our game-changing Cowboys. So, Logan, do you have an update on what we're dealing with in terms of weather?
3: Yeah, Nick came in and talked to me about 5 minutes ago, and they're still trying to decide decide on whether or not they want to push the game back. And right now it does look like they've adjusted the clock down to 82 minutes. So as of right now, it looks like it is going to be on schedule.
1: Okay, very good. Well, we are just getting started with our Cowboy Kickoff Show as the Wyoming Cowboys hosting the Northern Colorado Bears. We will come back. 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
0: We are back here, the Cowboy Kickoff Show. I'm Keith Kelly here with Kevin McKinney. They have started the countdown to kickoff clock here at War Memorial Stadium, although the lightning warning signs are still on. We're 78 and a half minutes away from kicking this thing off, Wyoming and Northern Colorado. And Kevin, it's time to know the foe, know the agent. It is presented by Mountain West Farm Bureau, and Kevin is going to tell us a little bit about these UNC Bears.
9: Well, the Bears come in 0-2. They are from the Big Sky Conference, incidentally. They lost a one-point game in the opener and then lost pretty handily the second game. This team likes to run the football. They've put up some pretty good offensive numbers, and they've got a pretty good quarterback. He's a big guy. Kenneth Luth is his name, and he throws well. Jay told us yesterday, likes to throw the deep ball and does it well. He's not a great runner, but he can extend plays. He's a big guy, so he can gain yardage. And you know, this team's averaging 431 through yards per game, 246 through the air, 185 on the ground. Ed Lamb is in his fourth year with the Northern Colorado team, 5-32 thus far in his career. He came to Northern Colorado from BYU and was the head coach at Southern Utah for 8 years. But this Bear team is one of those teams that likes to possess the ball, bleed the clock, shorten the game with their running game. Cowboys obviously will have to defend that today.
0: Absolutely, Kevin. They're offensively not like Air Force that they want, but kind of the possession that they want to run. It's going to be a limited possession game, so if you have the ball, you better be able to just put points on the board.
9: Yeah, that's absolutely mandatory for the Cowboys to finish drives. We'll talk about that in the keys to the game. But this team will try to bleed the clock if you let them.
0: Yeah, that is Know the Foe, Know the Agent, and it's presented by Chris Moll from Worland, Mountain West Farm Bureau Insurance Agent Chris Moll from Worland. This is the Cowboy Kickoff Show. We are live here at War Memorial Stadium. Love home openers. Love sold-out crowds. It's the Cowboys. It's the Bears. We'll continue with our pregame show. 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
0: We are counting things down to kickoff for the home opener. The Wyoming Cowboys hosting the UNC Bears. Keith Kelly and Kevin McKinney with you. Today is Energy Day as well here at War Memorial Stadium. And we know how important energy is to this day. We're going to send it down to the sidelines. Eric Pauly has got Sean Taylor from the Wyoming Rural Electric Association. Eric, take it away.
14: All right. Thank you very much, Keith. Sean, first of all, thank you for spending some time here with Cowboy fans on the pregame show. Could you tell us a little bit about what the Wyoming Rural Electric Association is and what you do?
15: Sure. Yeah. Thanks for having us. So we're a trade association that represents 14 what we call distribution electric co-ops, and they're the utilities, your local utilities that get power to your homes, to your ranches, your farms, small businesses all across Wyoming. We also represent 4 generation and transmission cooperatives. They're the ones that produce the power and get it to our distribution co-op. So all those folks belong to our association, and we represent them in front of the legislature, regulatory agencies, Washington, D.C., so I'm their lobbyist.
14: How does that impact, I mean, the small local communities here in Wyoming?
15: Sure. Well, if you think most of our oldest co-ops have been around 90 years, and so back 90 years ago when it wasn't profitable for somebody to serve these, you know, ranches and farms, the folks came together from these small rural communities and formed their own co-ops so they could enjoy the convenience of electricity like the rest of the populated country and the state.
14: Well, how does a cooperative differ from a utility?
15: Sure. So we a couple of things that differentiate us is we are not-for-profit, so any margins that we have left over at the end of the year, we return to our customers because our customers own the co-op. And so that's a real kind of unique business model, and that differentiates us from the for-profit utilities.
14: And what are some of the major issues that the WREA is facing?
15: Probably the biggest one is, you know, we're hearing a lot about data centers and large loads, and we're trying to work with all interested stakeholders to figure out how we can serve these large loads, protect our existing customers, have some economic development in these rural communities and across the state of Wyoming. So it's a big issue, but we're working with a lot of people to try and figure out how to address it.
14: All right, Sean, I appreciate your time. Thank you for what you do for the state of Wyoming and your support of Wyoming athletics.
15: You bet. Thank you.
14: All right, back up to you guys.
16: There it is. That's Sean Taylor with the Wyoming Rural Electric Association. Hold on, Eric. We're coming right back down to you because weather is playing a factor. We're about 70 minutes away from kicking this thing off between Wyoming and Northern Colorado. Fans are filing in. They're getting into their seats, so that's a good sign. But we need to send it back down to Eric with today's weather report, which is brought to you by Chugwater Chili, the gourmet spice of Western life. Eric, we've had some off-and-on showers, some sprinkles. I know there's some nasty-looking clouds around. We've seen some lightning in the area. What is the latest you can give us with the weather report?
14: 72 degrees down here at the field, guys, and about 15 degrees hotter than that on the field with that rubber fill. And wind is pretty steady. It's swirling, obviously, like it always does down here, but pretty steady around 20 miles an hour, and that's coming out of the west into the northeast. And by game time, guys, we should be sitting temperature-wise basically where we are now. And as of right now, we look clear in terms of showers. They're all around us, but it's blue skies and sunshine back behind you guys in the press box.
16: Absolutely. Everything seems to be north and south of Laramie right now. The teams are warming up. As Kevin, it's always a good sign when you see the players out there, for sure.
9: Absolutely. You know, we are a little nervous about lightning delays around here, so let's hope everything goes to the east and south.
16: Well, I don't want to say anything because the last time Wyoming wore the patriotic steamboats, we played till 3:30 in the morning.
9: Yeah, we left the press box and the sun was rising.
16: That's not a good day. That is not a good thing. This is the Cowboy Kickoff Show. We continue on Wyoming and Northern Colorado. 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
16: Welcome back, everybody, to the Cowboy Kickoff Show here at War Memorial Stadium. 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Keith Kelly, Kev McKinney with you, Eric Pauley on the sideline. Cody Beers is our spotter, Logan Hunter, our on-site producer. Well, Eric Pauley had a chance to talk to a former Cowboy, and the Cowboy capsule, we call it Pass Poke, is presented by Wyoming Community Gas. 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
22: Sean, thanks for spending some time with the Cowboy fans.
23: Oh, man, thank you for inviting. I just feel so blessed.
22: You arrived in, what, 87 to the Cowboys?
23: I arrived in 86, to be exact, August 10th, 1986. That was the first day of two-a-day practices. In fact, it might have been three-a-days back in those days.
22: Now, where'd you play your high school ball? How'd you end up playing for Wyoming?
23: On the south side of Chicago, actually, a suburb called Robbins, Illinois. I attended Oaklawn Richards High School, and I was recruited by Dennis Erickson during that time. Came out here as a wide receiver, part of the Dennis Erickson Air Express, they called it. And those were the kind of the glory days. I was very blessed to get the opportunity to come out to the Wild West, and I've been here ever since.
22: Now, when you came in, who was throwing the football during your time at Wyoming?
23: You know, that's a great question. I think, if I can recall, I caught passes from five different quarterbacks. When I came in as a redshirt freshman year I played, I know we had Craig Burnett, who was a quarterback, Scotty Runyon, Randy Wozniak, Bobby Freskus, Peter Rowe, and Tom Carantis.
22: Well, there's some names in there, man. There's some names.
23: Yes, sir.
22: All right.
23: Yes, sir.
22: What do you remember about the first time you arrived in Laramie? I mean, hey, south side of Chicago, it's cold there in the winter too, but when did Laramie start to feel like home?
23: Well, I tell you, well, the weather for sure, you know, growing up in Chicago, that really wasn't an issue other than the altitude difference. But I tell you, you know, back then, all we had was us. And when I say that, I just mean just the players, I mean, from all over the country. And, it was just for the love of football for the most part. You know what I mean? We had some pretty decent teams and guys that stayed together. And that was just pretty much it. You know, we didn't have, much to go off of aside school and just football. It was pretty simple back in those days.
22: Sure, sure. Now, tell me about your first time making a play. Maybe not the first time being on the field, but first time you caught that pass, you scored a touchdown. What was the first time you remember making a play and being like, you know what, I've arrived?
23: Well, that's a great question, too, because I can go back, and some things you just never forget. You know, my first touchdown, I think it might have been my first pass in the game, was from Scott Runyon, believe it or not. It was a first and 10, I believe it was, and a great, great friend of mine, James Levin, rest in peace. He passed away a couple of years ago. He was a couple of years ahead of me. You know, that was the deal to where, usually on first down, you would run the ball. So I was just a freshman. Him being a senior, he tapped his head and called me in, you know, cause receivers, we don't like being in, on run plays. You know, we like being on the field when they're going to throw the ball. So I'm just happy as a clam just to even get in there. So I go in there and get to the line of scrimmage and I'm expecting to block. And, Scotty Raymond looks at me and he actually audibles out of the run play and, threw me a little short pass. I took it to the house for 80 yards.
22: Oh, yeah.
23: And that was, against Iowa State. That was against Iowa State. Yeah. So.
22: All right. Now, you stay in pretty good contact with the guys you played with?
23: Most of them. I mean, I need to do a better job of reaching out to more. I think now we're starting to come together more. You know, guys are starting to retire a little bit and just have more time to, get together, you know, so, you know, cause a lot of us just got a lot of family stuff going on, especially when you got the guys spread all over the country.
22: You got a little bit of a legacy going at the University of Wyoming, your son on the track and field team.
23: Yeah. Well, actually he just graduated, you know, he just did 5 years in Laramie down there. I believe it was his, junior year. He, redshirted to do the back surgery, but he came back, his last couple of years and, finished pretty strong. So it was a blessing that he was able to, compete down there and, you know, great staff, great coaching staff down there. And, you know, everyone was just really, really good to my son. And he always wanted to be a Cowboy. You know, even when he came out of high school, he never ever mentioned any other school attending, but just, you know, go Pokes. That's all that he knew. So, he just finished up. Now he's, trying to apply for jobs, but he now works for the family business that we have as, Wiggy's Estate Sales. As I stated earlier, that was our online auction business that we run. So, Yeah, it's really been a blessing. Really has been.
22: Oh, that's awesome, man. The brown and gold runs deep. Runs deep.
23: Runs deep. Yes, sir.
22: All right, Sean, appreciate you, man. Really appreciate you giving the Cowboy fans an update on your life. And
23: Thank you so much. Yes, sir. Anytime, anytime.
16: There you go. That's Eric Pauley with Sean Wiggins. I know we love this segment. And, Kevin, I know you remember Sean as a wide receiver, heck of a player from back in the late 80s, early 90s, right?
4: Absolutely. And, you know, he came at really a good time for receivers because between Erickson and Roach, they love to throw the football. Sean, one of the great guys of all time, made a great career in Casper. But, you know, he wasn't a big guy. I always remember him as kind of a, you know, the thin guy, but he could catch the football, catch it in traffic, and take a hit. And he and that receiving core was very impressive during those years of Erickson and Roach.
16: Absolutely, Eric. Another great job right there. And you were telling me beforehand, retired teacher from up in Casper. Is that right?
14: Yeah. He was at Casper Kelly Walsh, had a long coaching career there, involved in youth athletics. He's retired now, and he's working consignment auction business with his son.
16: Outstanding. And another good one there. That is our Pass Poke presented by Wyoming Community Gas. Sean Wiggins joining us here on the Cowboy Kickoff Show. We are inside an hour away from kickoff, Wyoming and Northern Colorado. We continue on with our pregame show following these messages. 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
16: Counting things down to kickoff. I'm Keith Kelly here with Kevin McKinney as we continue on with the Cowboy pregame show. Just inside 56 minutes from Get Things Going, Wyoming and Northern Colorado. This home opener at War Memorial Stadium. Well, it's time now to select our game-changing Cowboy. This is a prediction from all five of us on the crew to see who's going to be right about the game-changing Cowboy in the postgame when we actually do select our game-changing poke. And, of course, we start off with our on-site producer, Mr. Logan Hunter. Logan, who are you going with your game-changing Cowboy?
24: Guys, my game-changing Cowboy this week is going to be Jake Wilson. We've heard about it all off-season long involving the tight ends. Expect Jake Wilson to have a pretty good game today.
16: Two catches, 51 yards against CSU last week. I'm surprised you didn't go with Desmond Hurns.
24: Thought about it.
16: Cody Beers, our spotter here today, sitting to my right today instead of the other way around. Cody, who's your game-changing Cowboy?
25: Guy, my game-changing Cowboy is Eric Richardson, the 5'11", 181-pound senior from St. Robert, Missouri. Had two catches last week for 13 yards. He had one play where he slipped and fell, and I don't see that happening today. I see a big game from Richardson and the Wyoming passing game today as they get uncorked against the Bears.
16: There you go. That is Cody Beers' game-changing Cowboy. We go back down on the sideline. Mr. Eric Pauley has his game-changing Cowboy. Who are you going with today, Eric?
14: Well, guys, real quick, if you look down here and see a blue jacket, there's a game-changing Cowboy down here. Logan Wilson on the sideline taking in the views here in the first home game. And, folks, I'm gonna go with Dante Drake at nose guard. One, he's wearing my number. But two, you know, in a game like this, against a team that you're going to be on man-to-man here, you should be bigger, faster, stronger across the line. I hope to see the defensive line as a whole have a big day here, but it starts with Dante Drake shutting down the run game in the middle.
16: Would love to see that. Yeah, Logan stopped by to see us as well. That blue blazer, Kevin, that's something.
4: Yeah, that looks like an NFL blazer to me.
16: Absolutely. Good stuff there, Eric. Kevin, who is going to be your game-changing Cowboy?
4: Number one, by the way, Eric made number 92 yes. famous at the University of Wyoming. And we'll never forget him wearing that number.
14: That,
4: so.
14: That number spent more time on the field, on the sideline, than I do as a sideline reporter, Kevin.
4: You always look good in it, though, Eric.
16: Yes, you wore it well, Eric.
4: My game-changer, this is such an easy one, but I'm going to go with Tyler Hughes. Tyler did not have the kind of game I know he wanted to have. out in the first game of the season against Colorado State. I expect him to have a big day today. I would suspect that his speed and quickness is going to be a little more than Northern Colorado has seen and will be able to handle. I think he can run effectively, and I think he can throw well, and I'm pretty sure his receivers are going to do a much better job of helping him out. So I look for Tyler Hughes to have a big game today.
16: I'm going to go with the Will linebacker, Gary Rutherford, as he had a career-high 8 tackles last week at Colorado State. Got another dual-threat quarterback in Kitty Luth, who not as athletic as Haas Haney was last week, but he does like to maybe run it more, and they'll do some quarterback draws, design QB runs, and I think Gary Rutherford will be big for the Cowboy defense to kind of eye Kenny Luth, the UNC quarterback. So those are our game-changing Cowboys this afternoon as the Pokes open up the home portion of their schedule against Northern Colorado. We will come back with more of the Cowboy Kickoff Show as we approach 50 minutes until kickoff between Wyoming and Northern Colorado. Quick timeout. 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
28: And a pleasant good afternoon, my friends, across the great state of Wyoming. I'm Brian Helsworth, live in studio here with your top 25 and Mount West scoreboard update. We got a good one for you coming up today from Jonah Field, War Memorial Stadium. It is Northern Colorado taking on Wyoming Bears, coached by Ed Lamb. Jay Salvell's Cowboys now 0-4. and won. That game will be kicking off here in less than 1 hour from the war with my colleagues, Keith and the crew. Coming up elsewhere in the Mountain West, UNLV in North Texas will be starting here in about roughly 30 or so minutes down in Denton. Rebels' first trip to Denton since 1999. Also coming up today, it is I've never heard of this school before, Mercyhurst. Actually, to look it up, 28 years of doing scoreboards, something called Mercyhurst is taking on New Mexico down in Albuquerque. Whoever Mercyhurst is 0-2. Illinois, Northern Illinois today, Cal Poly, San Jose State, Texas Southern, UTEP coming up today. Also going on down in Colorado, Weber State and Colorado will be kicking off here in 13 minutes in Folsom Field in Boulder, Colorado. They're doing observance right now before 9-11, basically a moment of silence to recognize 9-11, then the national anthem will be performed. Top 25, we got some wild games going on right now. Upset in the making. You all saw what almost happened to Oregon last week at Boise, against Boise at home. They're on the road now. Number 6 Oregon trailing again, this time at the half. Oklahoma State, an unranked team, leads 24-17. Mestemaker, the outstanding Oklahoma State quarterback, has accounted for 3 touchdowns already in one half. It's one of the best defenses in the nation.
1: Third and goal on about the 1. Mestemaker fakes a handoff, throws toward the end zone, the pass is caught! Firing! Touchdown, Oklahoma State! Carson Kolb, his first career TD!
28: Dave Hunsaker there with a call from Learfield. Oklahoma State leads Oregon 24-17. Number 1 Ohio State, number 4 Texas coming up tonight. That will be the national game on ABC. Number 2 Georgia leading Western Kentucky 56-6. That game late in the third quarter. 11th ranked Oklahoma, Michigan tied at 10 in the fourth. Howard, number 5 Indiana, Hoosiers up. That's a final now, 55-0. I'm Brian Helsworth, live in studio here in Jefferson City, Missouri. This is Cowboy Football from Learfield.
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16: Fans continuing to file in here to War Memorial Stadium, expecting a sellout crowd for the Cowboys and Northern Colorado. Both teams are out on the field after we dodged a few bullets with some weather, some lightning in the area, and all things to be seem to be systems go here at War Memorial Stadium. The home opener, Kevin, I know we opened up, it shouldn't, and it never does cease to amaze me, this fan base. A sellout crowd. You've got Northern Colorado with what happened last week, which would happen the last couple of years. Just not a lot of wins out there. And they're showing up in full force here for this one. I know it's been a big weekend, right? Hall of Fame weekend. They had the concert last night with Chancey in town. It's Band Day. It's Energy Day. We've got a lot of stuff going on. But, boy, these fans, they want to see wins. They want to have fun. And hopefully they get to do both today.
4: Well, they love their Cowboys. And you know, the home opener is always a fun one because in a lot of cases, they haven't seen each other through much of the year until this football season starts. And so they're enjoying that company and the weather and just loving Wyoming football.
16: Eric, I know the fans are starting to file in, but we've talked about, you've heard the stories, FCS teams coming to War Memorial Stadium in the past. And look, Wyoming handled Northern Iowa pretty easily last year. It was 31-7. Last time UNC was here, it ended up 33-10. That was a close game going into the fourth quarter. There have been some struggles. 2 years ago, it was Idaho coming in here and beating the Cowboys. We remember the struggles with Montana State. It's kind of been hit and miss, but you better have your head on straight here because UNC would like nothing more to come in here and beat Wyoming.
14: Yeah, it's a coin with two sides, right? I mean, historically, when a team comes in here from the P4, P5, look out, right? Wyoming was going to rise up and play, and then you end up with some of these FCS teams make their way to Laramie, and this is, you know, they got nothing to lose, right? And they're going to play their best football, and a lot of Colorado kids on both sides of the table here, and surely some familiar faces, but can't let this be a trap game. Got to play your best football. Let there be no doubt who the better team is from kickoff.
16: I'd love nothing more than to see that, Kevin, after the disappointment we had 1 week ago, is to come out, dominate. I would love, this is just me, I would love to see either Mason Drew or Landon Sims in the game in fourth quarter because Wyoming is up so comfortably. That would be an ideal thing for the Cowboys today.
4: Yeah, I think. Absolutely, would it ever. But they need a decisive win. But, you know, when you have a game like last week, the tendency is to be so jacked up to have a big game that sometimes you don't play your best. The Cowboys are going to have to stay emotionally stable when they come in here. But, you know, as you look at the two squads, Wyoming should have the upper hand here. That doesn't mean anything really, but they should.
16: Well, and Eric, too, I know the offense was what it was. It was still not productive in the sense that it hasn't been productive for the last few years. 13 points, less than 300 yards of total offense. But I thought there were some things that they did that were positive. It's all about finishing off drives, third down, fourth down conversions when you get to them, and not turning the ball over. I mean, it sounds so easy to do and easy to say, but that's where it is. But there were some things they did well at times last week.
14: I walked away with a good feeling about the offense, guys. I mean, the scoreboard last week didn't reflect, I think, the actual level of play at the end of the game for the Cowboys. It was the mistakes that we did make. We made it really unfortunate times. And having a mobile quarterback, we haven't really seen that since Andrew Peasley, just in terms of a guy that's able to get out of the pocket into rest or on a designed run to pick up those yards for you and give you another weapon. And this offensive line is going to continue to improve. They got through without a whole lot of injuries or bang-ups in the first game. The longer they play together, the better they'll be.
16: Kevin, Eric said something. Mistakes at critical times. Unfortunately, that's kind of been the case the last few years. And you got to find a way to get past that. You just cannot do those sorts of things that they've been doing.
4: Coach Saville talks about that every week, cleaning those things up, and they haven't done that really. And you look at a Colorado State team last week playing its first game of the year, they didn't make any mistakes. Cowboys have got to to not do that and shoot themselves in the foot, and they've got to start doing something. I got my keys I'm talking about right now. They've got to start getting better yardage on first and second down and not making third down such a big down in terms of yardage.
16: You just set the stage, making it more dramatic for the keys to the game here.
4: I'm nothing if I'm not dramatic.
16: We are inside of 40 minutes until kickoff. Wyoming and Northern Colorado, home opener here at War Memorial Stadium. 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
16: Welcome back to the Cowboy Kickoff Show. Keith Kelly, Kevin McKinney with you. A little more than half an hour away from getting things going between Wyoming and Northern Colorado as we continue on with the pregame show. Had a chance to visit with Wyoming Cowboy defensive end Isaiah Bogar earlier this week. He had a career-high 11 tackles at Colorado State. He had a 1.5 TFLs and a quarterback hurry. Here's my interview with Isaiah Bogar.
25: Good to talk to you, man. I'm sure you guys are chomping at the bit, all those expressions, to get back out there and right the ship, so to speak, correct?
29: Yeah, definitely. Obviously, Saturday didn't end how we wanted it to, but I feel like many people in general might be panicking about how the game went. Personally, I think, you know, we're still a very good team. We just got to clean up on some mistakes, and, you know, we're going to be rolling this season.
25: What do you feel like a couple of the things that you mentioned, clean up a few mistakes here and there on your side of the ball, maybe at your position, a defensive end, along the defensive line that could be better?
29: Yeah, I think the main thing for us is just assignment, alignment, communication. Mm-hmm. You know, you got to get the call, you got to get aligned, and you got to do your assignment. It's as simple as that. If we can do those three things, we're going to be a very good football team this year. And Saturday, we didn't do it to the best of our ability. So this week, that's going to be one of the main focuses while we go out there and just practice.
25: So, you know, Coach Lavelle says, you know, can't let a team beat you twice. We heard all those expressions. You've got Northern Colorado coming in, and we know they come from FCS, but how do you guard against, I don't want to say overconfidence, because you guys know you got to just play better and do those sorts of things. How do you guard against something like that? You being a senior, you know, how do you kind of go into this one?
29: I think we don't really change much. We don't change our identity. You know, we know who we are. We just have to come into this game and just, you know, play our butts off. You know, no one's happy about how the game went last Saturday. And I think we just have to play super hard and just do our assignment. And, you know, that'll lead to good things.
25: 11 more opportunities too. I mean, granted, it was a big one game, but you have 11 more games left. You have to have that mindset where there's still a lot to play for. I know it was a big loss, right? But there's so much more to play for this season, isn't there?
29: Yeah, there definitely is. I mean, obviously losing the Browns boot is not a good feeling at all. But we can't just, you know, be sad and just feel bad for ourselves for the rest of the year. Obviously, there's, like you said, there's 11 more games to play. So, I mean, we just have to, like our coach said, we just have to just forget about it, but not forget the lessons that the game taught us. So, you know, we just have to learn from our mistakes, take it to the future, and play our butts off.
25: Your journey to Laramie, you know, Riverside City College, where you were a defensive player of the year in your conference. So what led you to Wyoming? Ultimately, what was it about wanting to come here and play for the Cowboys?
29: I think the main thing was my position coach, Coach Hendricks. Mm-hmm. He obviously played here. He was a linebacker. Just his character and just him as a person, it really just drawn me to Laramie, Wyoming, and even on my visit, just the entire town just seemed super friendly, and it just seemed like a place that, you know, I'd really enjoy to be at. You know, I don't really do much, you know, but here in Laramie, you get to focus on football, and that's all I'm about, really. So, you know, I just thought, hey, this is going to be a really good place for me.
25: You guys, like you mentioned, Northern Colorado, they've put up a lot of yards the first couple of games. They've got a big mobile-type quarterback, which I think everybody in college football now has a mobile quarterback, so I don't know if that's a big deal, but early impressions of what they're going to bring at you.
29: Yeah, I mean, we've been told, like, quarterback's kind of the heart of their offense, so I feel like we don't, like I said earlier, we don't have to really do anything unordinary. We just have to do our job, and it's going to lead to great things. You know, I mean, yeah, they have a good quarterback, but we also have a lot of good players on defense. And, you know, if we just do our jobs, it's going to be a really fun result.
16: There you go. That's Isaiah Bogart, Kevin. 11 tackles last week at Colorado State. You don't see that from a defensive lineman, maybe a defensive end every now and then, but to have that many tackles, he was very disruptive against the Rams. They're going to need him again today.
4: Well, he has just, you know, gotten better and better through spring ball and the pre-fall. He's paid his dues because he's been around where he was kind of on the other side of the starting role. So, you know, he's earned his stripes, and he's in there and making the best of it.
16: We are inside of 30 minutes till kickoff. Wyoming and Northern Colorado home opener. Fans are rushing in right now. It's going to be a huge crowd here at War Memorial Stadium. We will continue on with the Cowboy Kickoff Show. 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
1: Welcome back, everybody. Keith Kelly, Kevin McKinney, counting it down to kickoff, the home opener here at War Memorial Stadium. About 25 minutes away from getting things going, the Cowboys hosting the UNC Bears. 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
2: Home opener here at War Memorial Stadium. Nothing better than 2 p.m. kickoffs. Beautiful day. It's going to be a great crowd. And, Coach, I know we're getting into this game, but it's also the 25th anniversary of 9/11. That was yesterday. You guys are doing a tribute to that with the patriotic steamboat on the helmets. I think it's a great touch. But, man, 25 years since that terrible day.
3: It's crazy to think back, you know, and I think, at times this week where I've taken a chance at night, you know, you get home and right before you're going to bed, watched a couple of these documentaries and some things of that nature. And it brings it all back into so much focus. And, you know, in your mind, you know, people who lived through it, you know, like I did in terms of just being alive at that time, it's so vivid as to what you remembered during that time. And then it was interesting because I saw a documentary the other night, and it was actually from President Bush at the time, that said there'll come a day where 9/11 will be like Pearl Harbor is to so many Americans. And I thought about it, and I stepped back and thought about it, and it was every single player that we have in this program right now was not even born when 9/11 happened. And so we talked about it the other day and how blessed we are to live in this country, how blessed we are to play college football, and how blessed we are to represent, you know, so many great people that have fallen through, you know, that tragedy and so many things around the world, military wise and everything else. It just made sense to honor the country and that 9/11 with the helmet.
2: The decal's already one of the best, but seeing the patriotic touch to it is outstanding. Now for this game, you know, the response this week, you've liked the way that the Cowboys have come out in practice offensively, finishing drives, third downs, fourth downs, things like that. No turnovers. Got to be the big focus for those guys, right?
3: Yeah, not only that, but also, you know, some explosive plays too. We didn't create enough explosive plays in the game on Saturday. And so that's going to be one of the things that is, you know, obviously it needed for us this week, but sustaining and finishing drives, which also includes being successful on third and fourth down and doing that. But also we need to hit some home runs in what we're doing offensively and with the players that we've got.
2: I know you really like this defense, but there were some breakdowns against CSU. I know they can be better. Talk to some of those guys. They know they can be better. What do you have to see from your defense, to be better this week?
3: Just do it right every play. You know, I mean, like we gave up a late third quarter touchdown last week that was uncontested because of a blown check. And when that happens, that's unacceptable in the fact that, you know, the one thing you always want to do if a team is going to score points, if a team is going to move the ball, you want them to have to earn it and never give anything for free. And we did that.
2: UNC, that's going to be, they've got a difficult offense to try and defend. They've got a capable quarterback. They've got a good running back. They like to throw the deep ball on occasion. What did you see from this UNC team?
3: Yeah, just what you said. They run the ball pretty well. They got a good back, and the quarterback is involved in run game as well. And along with extending plays with scrambling and extending drives by scrambling for first downs, it's third and short, third and medium, and he can keep a drive alive. And then they operate at a very deliberate pace. And so one of the things that we've cannot allow to have happen today is to allow them to bleed clock. You know, even if there's drives that they'll have that they don't score points on, but they may take 5+ minutes off the clock. We can't allow that.
2: Well, there's nothing better than being in this place, home opener in the afternoon with a ton of people here. Coach, good luck. We'll talk to you afterwards.
3: Thank you very much.
2: That is head coach.

0: Well, and Kevin, the Cowboys got to play good sound football. You heard that from Jay. I know you were in on that pregame interview, and I know they're confident and ready to go and ready to show out for this amazing crowd that's going to be on hand.
1: Well, you know, every once in a while, it's not about who you're playing; it's about you. And I think that's what this is today. The Cowboys. Everybody keeps talking about they got to clean up all this stuff today. They need to do that against an opponent that they probably should beat. It's just a matter of how well they play.
0: It's Wyoming. It's Northern Colorado. Coming up on 20 minutes until the Pokes and the Bears get going. The Cowboy Kickoff Show continues. This is Wyoming Football on the Cowboy Sports Network from Learfield.
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0: Welcome back, everybody. The Cowboy Kickoff Show. Counting it down. Keith Kelly, Kevin McKinney with you. War Memorial Stadium. Bright sunshine on Jonah Field as the Cowboys get ready to take on Northern Colorado. Kevin, you've been hinting at these all pregame long, but it is time now for our keys to the game, which are brought to you by Bud Light. Bud Light is for the fans. What do you got for us?
1: Well, I think this is kind of like the keys to the obvious, really, as we go through them. But number one, sustained drives offensively, which means third down conversions, which means do a good job on first and second downs of making third down manageable. All that being said, the key is finishing drives. Drives must produce points today. Obviously, cannot turn the ball over. Must produce explosive defensive plays, hit some home runs, as Jay Sovell says. Offensive line must dominate the line of scrimmage, which I think they can do, and allow the Cowboys to run the football off effectively. Defense must play much better than it did against CSU. Really get back to how everybody expected the team to play defensively and how it did last season. The defense must be very good against the UNC run game. This is a downhill rushing attack. The run game is the Bears' bread and butter. Make them earn every yard. As Jay says, don't allow them to bleed the clock. Trust your eyes defensively. Prevent explosive plays, the type of plays that cost them last week at CSU, which means no blown assignments, no blown checks. Be very solid in special teams. Make field goals. Continue to punt well, and don't kick out the ball out of bounds on the opening kickoff. And finally, limit mistakes and avoid costly penalties. In other words, be sound on every snap.
8: Do you think we should have taken into account that opening kickoff of the season that went out of bounds?
1: Did it tell us something?
8: I don't know.
1: It was a pervader.
8: Right?
1: Yeah,
8: I love that. That was my favorite key that you just hit in our Bud Light Keys to the Game.
1: Yeah.
8: And again, Keys to the Game presented by Bud Light. Bud Light is for the fans. We are 15 minutes out here from kickoff at War Memorial Stadium. The Wyoming Cowboys against the UNC Bears. Western Thunder Marching Band taking the field in this pregame. 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
0: Welcome back, everybody, to War Memorial Stadium. Keith Kelly here with you. They're about ready to do the national anthem, so we'll hold off on our uniform report. I can tell you that today's Delta Dental kickoff kids, Emily, Bethany, and Kyle, they are huge Cowboy fans and excited to be part of the team today. So thanks to Emily, Bethany, and Kyle, and thank you to Delta Dental of Wyoming, who reminds you to smile like a cowboy, Wyoming. About ready to do the national anthem here in the pregame show. We're coming up on 10 minutes until kickoff, Wyoming in northern Colorado. Keith Kelly, Kent McKinney with you. 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
0: Well, the national anthem just happened, and they have the F-35 flyover, and Keith Kelly, Kevin McKinney back with you here at War Memorial Stadium, and Richard Peace is the lead pilot of those F-35s. He was a member of the 1996 Wyoming Cowboy football team, and what led him to wanting to be a pilot was the events of 9-11 that are being commemorated here. That was just absolutely perfect, the way that happened as we counted down to kickoff. We're going to send it back down to Eric Colley. He's got today's uniform report brought to you by Tough Guys Landscaping and Lighting. Tough Guys, your number one outdoor lighting company. Eric, what are we wearing today?
20: Well, first of all, do you guys have a brick wall I could run through?
0: Wow,
20: that
0: let's
20: was amazing.
0: Do it. Let's do this.
20: That was really cool, man. I could tell most of the crowd here did not know that was coming. All right, uniform report, guys. The Cowboys with the brown and gold. You will notice a little something different on the helmet today. You guys mentioned it earlier in the pregame show. They got the red, white, and blue bucking horse on there. Steamboat and Rider and Patriotic looks cool. I love it. We haven't seen it in a long time. And then for Northern Colorado, they're all white. White tops, white bottoms, white hats. And I understand last week they debuted an all-black uniform for their home game. So all whites and then the brown and gold today, guys.
0: That is your uniform report brought to you by Tough Guys Landscaping and Lighting. Tough Guys, your number one outdoor lighting company. We'll take one final pregame timeout as we count it down to kickoff. The Pokes about ready to come out onto the field here at War Memorial Stadium. The crowd is coming into the stadium as well. This is Wyoming Football, the Cowboys Sports Network from Learfield.
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23: Now, turn it up. It's game time. Here's Keith Kelly.
0: It is game time. The Cowboys have run out onto the field. They're ready to go. Waiting for UNC to come out. New horse did just fine.
1: Yeah, Kevin. He really did. Our regular rider at a wedding this weekend, okay. And so he had a sub, and everybody was really worried about him, but he did a great job.
0: Before we get into today's starting lineups, let's go ahead and pause 10 seconds for station ID. You're listening to Wyoming Football. Keith Kelly, Kevin McKinney, Eric Pauly down on the sideline. Cody Beers is spotting today, and Logan Hunter is our on-site producer. 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Trusted care for a healthier Wyoming. Kevin, what do you have?
1: Well, we're going with the offense today. Keith, at quarterback, of course, Tyler Hughes, 6'0", 214 senior from Marietta, Georgia. The running back, Samuel Toad Harris, 5'11", 202 sophomore from Cibola, Texas. Wide receiver, Charlie Kanan, 6'0", 195 senior, Chanhassen, Minnesota. Wide receivers, Bryson Brantley, 6'3", 180 junior, Houston, Texas. Wide receiver, Eric Richardson, 5'11", 181 senior, St. Roberts, Missouri. Tight end, had a great game last week, Jake Wilson, 6'5", 243, a redshirt sophomore from Montgomery, Texas. The offensive line at left tackle, and he's a good one, Rex Johnson, 6'5", 308 senior from Logan, Iowa. At left guard, redshirt freshman from Greta, Nebraska, Calvin Jansen, 6'3", 307 pounds. At center, Jason Machachuk, 6'3", 310 junior, Pierce, South Dakota. At right guard, Giovanni Penzozo, 6'5", 314 sophomore. And the right tackle, Braylon Jennings, 6'4", 315 sophomore, West Des Moines, Iowa.
27: Umpire. Northern Colorado, as a guest, you have the opportunity to call the flip. Got heads and tails. We're going to call it in the air. What's your call? You call tails, correct? All right, gentlemen, going up.
28: No, no, I have to.
27: And his tells you've won the toss. You'd like to defer. My understanding, you'd like to receive. Which end would you like to kick from? Perfect. Northern Colorado has won the toss and elected to defer the kicking to Wyoming. All right, gentlemen, let's have it.
0: There you go. The Bears won the toss. Wyoming will get the ball first. Those starting left. You nailed it, Kevin. How about that?
1: Well, let's hope that they kick it out of bounds.
0: Today's starting lineups again presented by Blue Cross and Blue Shield of Wyoming, trusted care for a healthier Wyoming. Well, guys, today we are celebrating the energy sector that drives Wyoming. We want to thank HF Sinclair for being the presenting sponsor of today's Energy Day game. We also want to thank Devon Energy, R360 Environmental, Wyoming Rural Electric Association, Wyoming Mining Association, UW College of Engineering, Tallgrass, True Oil, Junction Energy Resources, the UW School of Energy Resources, Terra Power, Continental Resources for their annual support of Energy Day. We could not be here without them. Of course, they do a great job celebrating Energy Day here today, Kevin. And here we go. Hopefully, I know there's a lot of energy in the stands right now. Let's get this thing going. It ended up being a beautiful afternoon here.
1: As a sun splash, as we said, you would absolutely be comatose if you didn't get excited to go out there and play football today with this stripe-out crowd. It's also Band Day, Energy Day. It's just such a big opener for the Cowboys, and you know those kids want to show well today.
0: Well, Eric's ready to go through that brick wall. Eric, are you ready?
1: He just did.
0: He did, I think.
1: I think he did.
0: He is ready.
20: Oh, there we are. A little bit too quick for the brick wall there, guys. But I tell you what, there's no better place to be than Laramie on a sellout day. And it's beautiful weather. It's just, this is the place to spend Saturdays, guys.
0: BJ Inman back deep to receive. Eric Richardson as well. As we get ready for kickoff, the Bears will be kicking from left to right. Wind has been gusty, but the sun is shining. We are about ready to get things going. Benson Ashley will kick things off for UNC. And here we go. It's Wyoming in their home opener here, trying to get that first win of the season against Northern Colorado. As Ashley will put the toe to the football. High end-over-end sidewinder hits the C in Cowboys. And, of course, Kevin, we notice a little bit of a new addition on each end zone, the PRCA logo that's out there. Fitting logo for the state of Wyoming and here at University of Wyoming, isn't it?
1: Absolutely. And, of course, that's the new Rage jersey patches and advertising on the stadiums. It's just what it is now, and that was a very fitting one for the state of Wyoming.
0: Here come the Cowboys. They will move right to left, starting at their own 25-yard line, just inside the right hash mark. Toad Harris lining up behind Tyler Hughes, send a tight end in motion, fake the handoff. Hughes rolls out to the right side, got a man open downfield, and it's going to be caught by Charlie Coonan on the far side of the field, or was he out of bounds? Did he get a foot down? Apparently it is an incomplete pass. Yep, did not get the foot down. Caleb Kwame on the coverage.
1: I like the action, though. Rollout by the quarterback. Good throw, just not quite in bounds, but good throw and catch.
0: He did have Jake Wilson wide open underneath as well as the coverage dropped off of him. Second and 10 from their own 25 for the Cowboys. Two men in the backfield with Hughes. Put a Harris in motion to the backfield. A little delay. Nope, they're going to run the option pitch. It's out to, I believe, Eric Richardson. Trying to get to the corner. Gets 5 yards up to the 30-yard line. Kwame there on the tackle. Good gain of five, but an important third down coming up.
1: Well, of course, the Cowboys did not pick one up last week. Third and five, manageable. Like to have had it a little better, but what they averaged third and nine last week against Colorado State, that's almost unmanageable. This isn't bad.
0: Officially third and six. They'll mark him down at the 29-yard line. Harris to the right of Hughes. Puts Coonan in motion. Three receivers. Left side. Drops back. Looking over the middle. He's got Coonan wide open. He can't find him, though. Got to get rid of it. Throws it. It's going to be incomplete at the feet of Coonan. Mikhail Benner there on the coverage. And the Cowboys go three and out.
1: Coonan was wide open there momentarily. And Tyler Hughes just did not see him in time, and the Cowboys, three and out.
0: The pressure was kind of breaking down as Kunin broke open, but he was definitely there. It's fourth down. Bart Edmiston on to boot it away. Back deep to receive Jordan Heron, standing inside his own 25. Edmiston averaging over 50 yards a punt this season. High, wobbly kick, and it's going to be fielded by Heron inside the 20. They'll mark him at the 16-yard line. An excellent punt by Edmiston, flipping that field over.
1: Yeah, that looks like they had a little trouble with the sun there. But an excellent kick, and he has been fantastic early in the season.
0: 55 yards, no return. Say, Cowboy fans, make Johnson Auto of Laramie your next stop for a new Ram or Jeep. 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Go Pokes. First and 10 for the Bears at their own 16-yard line. Kenny Luth in the shotgun, single back to his left. Two receivers bunched up to the left side, one to the right. First and 10 from their own 16. Going to hand it off to the first man through. Just nothing there for Matthias Price. He may have a yard as Ethan Stuhlsatz, coming off of his 15-tackle performance at Colorado State, picks up another stop.
1: That defensive stand by the Northern Colorado team had to buoy their chances here. They have been giving up tons of yardage in their first two games.
0: I can't tell if that's a five or six back. That might be Justin Gwynn that's the running back. Under center is Luth. One receiver to each side. Wing left. Second down and 9 from their own 17. Just underway here in the first quarter. Put a man in motion as Luth, again, under center. He's going to drop back to pass. Looks underneath. Pass is caught by the wide receiver at the 21-yard line, Evan Morris. Knocked out of bounds by Brooklyn Cheek for a gain of 4. It'll be third down and 5. Clock running as we play 2 minutes here into this first quarter, and there's no score.
1: But here's where that Cowboy defense has to make a stand, get the football back for its offense.
0: So third and 5. Ball their own 21-yard line.
1: Should be a passing down. We'll see.
0: Single back to the right of Luth. He'll put receiver in motion. Now wing right. One receiver to each side. Ball in the right hash. Luth drops back to pass, looking deep down the near sideline, and it's going to be caught as Kendall Griffin on the coverage as the Bears get a big play. Trey Olson, the leading receiver, the transfer from Wyoming, Trey Olson. Kevin, I know he wants to play well into Cowboy territory at the 48-yard line. It was good coverage, a great pass.
1: That was a great throw by Luth, and as Savelle told us yesterday, he throws an excellent deep ball, and that was just about perfect. Big gain for Northern Colorado.
0: 31 yards to the Cowboy 48. First and 10 for the Bears. Trips bunched up to the left side. Single back to the right of Luth. He's going to keep it himself. He's got some room up the middle. Closes quickly as he crosses the 45. Leans forward near the 40-yard line. Officially mark him down at the 41. A gain of 7 on the quarterback keeper as the Bears convert on third down. And that's what you say. Cowboys don't convert. Bears do. And that's a huge difference.
1: Well, he's 6'4", 230. He's a big quarterback. And he just had a wide open field on that keeper to pick up the yardage. He did a nice job offensively with the offensive line to open that up for him.
0: So, second and 3 for UNC at the Cowboy 41. 11:20 to go here in the first quarter. Under center is Luth, man in motion, fake the handoff, going to roll him out to the left side, stops, got a man wide open at the 30-yard line, inside the 30, as Desmond Hearns, closest one to him, that is Evan Morris again to the 29, that's a gain of 12 yards and a good-looking drive for UNC.
1: It really is the way they're switching things up. They've run the ball, not as much as we expected. Luth has been outstanding with his throwing. He rolled out there to his left, found the open man. And the Cowboy defense has got to get going here because UNC is running and passing at will.
0: Two receivers stretched out to the wide side of the field, one to the left. First and 10 at the Cowboy 29. Man in motion, that is Harstead. Now wing right. Straight handoff back to Gwynn. Gwynn splits the defense. It's going to be brought down just short, right at the 25. Now they bring him up to the 24-yard line. So a good gain of five for Justin Gwynn.
1: Well, we talked about this offense is able to move the football. It was outstanding. Play, run play, outside zone. They're getting positive yardage on every down.
0: That was Donnie Wingate on the stop. He did not play last week. Second down and six, we'll call it, at the Cowboy 25. Shotgun for Luth. Gwynn to his left. Two receivers right side, one to the left. Luth takes the snap, drops back, looking far side of the field, and it's going to be incomplete. Tyson Dean on the coverage as it goes in and out of the hands of the intended receiver, bringing up another third down. That was Keenan Campbell. Check that. That was Marcus Moser.
1: And that pass was right there. He should have had that. It was actually in his hands.
0: Dean fell down.
1: Yep. But that was a really nice ball.
0: Clock stops, 10:25 to go here in this first quarter. Scoreless, but the Bears have a third down coming up, third and six. Crowd on their feet. Ball at the Cowboy 25. Gwynn to the left of Luth. Wing backs left and right. Single receiver to the left side. Looked like some early movement. Quick pass out in the flat, and it's going to be caught, but short of the first down. Check that, incomplete. In and out of the hands of Trey Olson, and it's going to be fourth down.
20: Starting to rain down here, boys.
0: With the sun out.
1: A very dark cloud there on the south end of the field. They're going to go ahead and try a field goal here.
0: Landon Richardson. And look, kicking has been interesting for the Bears. Each of their place kickers has missed an extra point. Richardson's one of two of field goals. He hit it between 30 and 39 yards. This is a 43-yard attempt. Hash mark left to put the Bears on the board. The snap is a bit high. Oh, it's going to be a fake. And the holder's going to try and run it, and he's not even going to get close. He is brought down by the Cowboys. That is James Moore for UNC tackled as the Cowboys will get the stop, and on the stop, it is going to be Parker Moore with the tackle, and the Cowboys dodge a bullet. We have 10:16 to go, scoreless game. Cowboys will get the ball first. 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Scoreless game, early first quarter. Cowboys will have the ball when we come back. 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
1: Well,
0: Welcome back to War Memorial Stadium, everybody. Great crowd this afternoon. Beautiful day. Cowboys dodge a bullet, stopping Northern Colorado on a fourth down try. Have pretty good field position. Nothing, 10-16 left here in the first quarter.
8: Keith Kelly, Kevin McKinney here with you. And, folks, Wyoming Community Gas bringing you Cowboy Football, a natural gas commodity supplier that reinvests in the communities it serves. That's Wyoming Community Gas, sharing the warmth. First and 10, Wyoming at the UNC, or at their own 28-yard line. They move right to left, single back to the right of the quarterback, Tyler Hughes. Holman's got it. He's on the run at the 40, but a flag coming down behind Markell Holman to the 46, a pickup of 18, but unfortunately it's in the area of offensive holding, Kevin, as Mikhail Benner with the stop.
27: Holding, number 70, offense. 10 yards from the previous spot, you pay first down.
8: That's Rex Johnson,
0: Cowboys' best offensive lineman, and that is what is plaguing the Cowboys every game. That's a huge gain, just what they wanted to get on that inside zone play. And Rex Johnson flagged for holding. Big, big penalty.
8: Eric, real quickly, that fake field goal that UNC ran, maybe telling for this game?
20: Yeah, I think they're worried about putting up points. I think they know this Cowboy defense will get it going.
8: Shotgun for Tyler Hughes as the ball back at their own 18. First and 20, Coonan in motion, tight to the left side. Hughes now drops back to pass, throws in the middle. Pass is caught but hit right as he makes the reception. That is going to be Hudson Bogesser. Pass is complete. And it'll be a short gain to the 24-yard line, 6 yards, second down and 14 for the Cowboys.
0: Once again, same script for the Wyoming team. A second and long. Got to pick up good yardage here to make it a manageable third down.
8: 9:15 to go here in this first quarter. Two receivers left side, one to the right. Wing left, single back behind Hughes. You're going to run the option, pitch it out to the running back, and just not a lot there for Toad Harris. Maybe a yard up to the 24. Third long is Kai Shelton with the stop. And the Cowboys in danger of going three and out again. 9 minutes to play here in the first quarter.
0: Well, the Pokes 0 for their last 9 on third down conversions. And this is not what you would call manageable at third and 14.
8: Ball at their own 24 point. But again, critical mistakes at a critical time after a big gain by Markell Holman.
0: Same story.
8: Man in motion and movement on the line. Is that Johnson again?
0: It is.
27: False start, number 70. 5 yard penalty, remaining third down.
8: So Rex Johnson on this drive alone, needing yet an 18-yard gain. He's minus 33 yards on this drive if you add it all up.
0: He's a veteran guy and an outstanding offensive lineman. We know that. But you've got to get your head in the game.
8: So now third and 19. Ball at their own 19. Got to get up to their own 38-yard line. Three wide receivers stretched out left side. Right to left go the Cowboys. Shotgun for Hughes. Drops back to pass. Looking, surveying. He's got all day to throw. Now rolling out to his left side. Nobody open. Trying to get to the corner. Now backs up even further. He's just going to have to throw the football away at the 45-yard line, and the Cowboys are going to go three and out yet again and give the ball right back to Northern Colorado.
0: Well, this great crowd here this afternoon, and the Cowboys giving these Cowboy fans nothing to cheer about to this point with 8:04 left in the first quarter.
8: So Bart Edmiston will be on to boot it away, standing at his own 5-yard line, and Jordan Heron back deep to receive. He's right around his own 30. Edmiston, a huge kick his last time. 55 yards, no return. Needs another big one. Play clock is winding down. It's a good snap. Not as good this time. Heron will take it at the 30-yard line. He's up across the 35, bounces it out to the 40, cuts it back at the right hash, and gets to the 44-yard line. So pretty good return by Jordan Heron. And UNC will have really good field position. Jet Vincent with the stop. The Wyoming Game and Fish Department exists to conserve wildlife and serve people. Whether you're a hunter, angler, trapper, or outdoor recreationist, we celebrate your shared passion for the rich diversity of fish and wildlife that make Wyoming so extraordinary. We have 7:50 left to go in this first quarter. Wyoming and UNC are scoreless. 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
1: Welcome back to War Memorial Stadium, everybody. The Northern Colorado defense has been much maligned in their first two games of the season. They look like gangbusters thus far in this game. 7:50 left in the first quarter, and the Cowboy offense cannot move the football against UNC. The Bears with good field position on their own 44-yard line.
26: Say, Cowboy fans, whether you're tailgating before the big game or celebrating the big win after, keep your drinks cold with ice from Chex Ice. Check out Chex Ice on Facebook for more information about Wyoming's premium ice. Eric, what do you got?
20: Yeah, guys, first of all, nobody more upset than Rex after that last possession, and then Coach Savelle coming over, hyping up the offensive line on the sideline.
26: It'll be Luth under center, single back behind him, twin receivers to the right side as they move left to right, first and 10 from their own 44-yard line after the 46-yard punt by Edmiston. That is Justin Gwynn, who gets across the 45 to the 48 for a gain of four as Ethan Stuhlsatz with another tackle for the Cowboys.
1: Well, the UNC offensive line is one of the strengths of this team, and thus far they're doing a pretty good job in the trench against the Wyoming front.
26: They go 320, 310, 300, 315, 340 across the line. Second down and six from the Bears' own 48-yard line as we approach 7 minutes to play here in the first quarter. Gwynn behind Luth. Two receivers tight to the left, one receiver out to the right. Put the tight end in motion. Now on the right side, Luth will pitch it out to Gwynn. Try to get to the edge. Cuts it up midfield for two. Ethan Stuhlsatz again. Third down coming up for Northern Colorado.
1: Nice job by the Cowboy defense to turn that pitch inside. And when that goes inside, that's Stuhlsatz territory, and he made the stuff. Nice play. By the way, we talk about great Cowboy linebackers. Logan Wilson here today. Great to see him. One of the all-time Cowboys.
26: He's looking good in that blue blazer as well.
1: It's like a Hollywood star.
26: Third and four. Shotgun for Luth. Ball right at midfield. Three wide receivers to the left. One to the right. Luth drops back to pass. He's hit as he throws. Throws deep down the near sideline. Pass is going to be incomplete. Ian Bell on the coverage. The pressure getting to Luth. Jack Dunkley got to him, nearly brought him down. It'll be fourth down as the Cowboys force a three and out.
1: Boy, that was good coverage, though. They like the long ball. The Cowboys with him every step of the way, and impossible to complete.
26: 6:23 to go here in the first quarter, a scoreless game. Wyoming will get the ball back. Charlie Coonan inside his own 10. The punt, James Moore, standing in near zone 35, takes a couple steps back. Now will boot it away. Sidewinder that's going to hit into the end zone for a touchback, and the Cowboys will get the ball thrown 20-yard line. With 6:14 to play here in the first quarter, scoreless game. And, folks, whether it's keeping you safe on the road, finding the right set of tires, or their commitment to the Cowboys, Les Schwab has been doing the right thing since 1952. Stop in or book an appointment at LesSchwab.com. scoreless game. 50-yard boot for James Moore. Cowboys will have it at their own 20. 6:14 to go, first quarter. We'll take a break. This is Wyoming Football, the Cowboys Sports Network from Learfield.
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1: Yeah. 6:14 remaining in the first quarter from War Memorial Stadium. Northern Colorado and the Cowboys, nothing. This has been a defensive struggle. The Cowboys, 10 offensive yards thus far in this first quarter. And the Bears, with 62 yards. Cowboys still 0-for-2 on third down conversions.
26: Say, folks, Blue Cross Blue Shield of Wyoming proudly sponsors the 2026 Wyoming football season and Cowboy fans like you. Blue Cross Blue Shield of Wyoming, rooted in Wyoming since 1945. Go Pokes! Scoreless game. Here come the Cowboys, first and 10 from their own 20. Single back lined up behind Tyler Hughes with a receiver to each side. Richardson in motion to the right. Dropping back to passes. Hughes steps up. Now avoids the rush. Throws downfield. And he was hit as he threw because he had a man wide open. Jake Wilson at the 40-yard line, Kevin. But he couldn't get all of it in there as Hudson Bogesser getting to Tyler Hughes.
1: Well, they won the battle of the trench that time. And Cowboy offensive line didn't give his quarterback any protection at all, or that would have been a pretty easy throw and catch.
26: Single back to the right of Hughes. Two receivers to the left, one to the right. That is Landon Pace on the move. Handed off. First back through to the 24-yard line is Markel Holman. Brooks Miley with the stop. Another third down, a third and six for the Cowboys. We are inside 6 minutes to play here in this opening quarter of a scoreless game.
1: Eric, I don't know how close you were to that. It looked like maybe there was a little mess up on that handoff. That
20: definitely, definitely a little bobble there.
1: Yeah.
26: Holman stays in the game to the right of Hughes. Two receivers left. That's Tyler Siddons in motion at tight end. Hughes dropping back. Got a man open. That's Holman. And he's going to be bumped out of bounds short of the first down line by a couple yards by Bogesser. Also with the help of Kai Shelton. And fourth down and two coming up for the Cowboys. And there's not a lot of movement. Now they're going to bring out the, you got to pump the football.
1: You do. Yeah. You know, that's the kind of play that you scratch your head at. You get to the stakes so you can pick up the first down. And he was just short. And UNC stopped the play.
26: Your only hope is you got to make a man miss, and there
1: that's
26: were two guys. There were two guys there.
1: Yeah.
26: You had to make two guys miss.
1: Another third down failure.
26: They're still 0 for this season. Edmiston, who's booted the ball well today. This is his third punt. He had three punts all of last week, I think. Shorter kick, and Heron takes the fair catch at the 23-yard line. 49 yards on the kick for Bart Edmiston, and UNC will have the football first and 10 from their own 23-yard line. Well, Cowboy fans, they are celebrating 40 years of creating flavorful memories. Chugwater Chili is the perfect blend of 12 spices, adding award-winning flavor to far more than just chili. All natural and gluten-free. It's the perfect way to add a little spice to your life. First and 10 from their own 23. Shotgun for Luth. Single back to his left as he'll run it right side. He's got a load of blockers, but it closes quickly as he is lit up, picked up into the air. A helmet comes off. That is Cade Brooks' helmet that came off. And Brooklyn Cheek plugged up that gap, Kevin, for a loss of one.
1: That was a great piece of recognition by Cheek. You could see that Luth was going to keep the ball. Form tackle against a big guy. And he made a nice play. You know, looking at these stats, Keith, Cowboys have 19 total yards offensively, and we have 440 left in this first quarter.
26: Ball back at their own 22, right hash, as the Bears move left to right. Shotgun for Luth. Win to his left. Put a receiver in motion. Wing right now. Drops back. Looks left. Being pressured, and he's going to be dropped. Isaiah Bogar with the sack. The first of the season for the Cowboys. And that sack brought to you by Starlink. Starlink. Fast. Affordable internet available anywhere.
1: What a great play. A player who had such a big game last week, and he gets that sack. The Cowboy front just overwhelmed UNC that time. Luth had no place to go.
26: Well, outside of that first drive, it's been nothing doing for UNC. Each team's had the ball three times. Third down from their own 12. They got to get up to their own 33. 21 yards to go. Shotgun for Luth. Look for a screen, maybe a draw. Single back to his left. There's the draw. Hand it off to Gwynn. He'll get it up to the 20, and he is pushed back right there. Got a decent gain of 9 yards to the 20, just across the 20. It'll be fourth down as Stephen Perez hit him pretty good right there at the 20-yard line.
1: Well, it was the three-man front and four guys along the 25-yard line. I don't think they're going to be able to do anything. And these two offenses, they've gotten 73 yards total. Yeah, not very good thus far.
26: 8 yards on the gain. Punting situation for James Moore. Twin receivers. I believe that's B.J. Inman back there with Coonan at their own 35-yard line. Rugby-style kick up in the air. Short. It's going to be fair caught by Coonan at the 49-yard line. He just hit that one. The wind in his face, too. Wind's kind of been swirling around, and that was right into the wind, and that was not a good kick.
1: Well, the Cowboys, if they ever have had a chance, this is it.
26: Flag is down on the Wyoming side, right around the 40, toward the Wyoming bench. The officials talk things over.
27: After the play, unsportsmanlike conduct, number 47, the receiving team.
1: Goodness.
27: That's 47th first unsportsmanlike conduct of the game. First down, Wyoming.
26: Jason Handy, the redshirt freshman defensive end from Cedar Park, Texas. Well, the other 47 is Eric Sandvik. I think that's a good deduction right there.
1: Yeah, what started out to be great field position, great field position. It still isn't terrible, but it's not as good as it was, 34-yard line.
26: Eric, I know you're kind of over there. Did you see what happened?
20: I didn't, guys, and I didn't see it, but I saw a reaction on our sideline. I was blocked from it.
26: Yeah, I'm sure the reaction from the sideline wasn't a pleasant one.
20: No.
26: Tyler Hughes with 2:59 to go, first quarter in the shotgun. He'll give it to Harris. He's got the corner at the 40-yard line. Makes the man miss out of bounds across the 45. Gain of 11, 12 yards for Tote Harris as Frankie Morales followed him out of bounds. Good gain on first down.
1: They're going quickly, but that's what they got to use and utilize Tote's speed to corner.
26: Shotgun snap. Hughes going to keep it himself, and he is going to be dropped and suplexed back. More progress at the 43, but my goodness, Dominic Butts with the tackle. That's a loss of three, and now it's all of a sudden second and 13 after positive momentum.
1: That play had no chance at all. There was nowhere that Hughes could go.
26: That was worthy of a WWE recognition, Kevin. Second down, now we're having a problem with the first down chains. And the official is taking things into matters into his own hand on the far side. He placed the first down marker where it needed to go.
1: First game jitters. in War Memorial.
26: Loss back to the 43 of the Cowboys, second and 13, clock rolling. We are coming up on 2 minutes to play here in the first quarter of a scoreless game. One receiver to each side, single back behind Hughes. He'll hand it off to Harris, bounces it out to the outside. He's got all kinds of room at midfield. Harris is going to be right near the sticks at the 45 of Northern Colorado as he is ridden out of bounds by Bitter. And it'll be just shy of the first down. Needed 13, got 12, but a third and short coming up. And you got everything at your disposal right now, Kevin.
1: This is more like it. The Cowboys did a great job of sealing that right end off. And Tote had good room to run to nearly that first down.
26: That's Holman in the game to the left of Hughes. Deion DeBlanc in motion to his right, back to his left. Give it to Markell. He'll have the first down. Breaks a tackle at the 40. Leaps over a man at the 35. Down to the 31-yard line. Give him 14 for Markell Holman. And the Cowboys are moving here on this drive. Going fast. Trips bunched up to the right side. Hughes, quick pass out. It's caught by Holman, who is split out wide. Spins away as he crosses the 30 to the 28, maybe the 27. A couple yards for Markell Holman.
1: Well, on that previous play, the Cowboys got their first third down conversion of the season. That's cause for celebration.
26: Kwame had the tackle on the far side of the field. Second down and 7 after the pickup of 3. 1 minute to play here in the first quarter. Wyoming on the move. Their first good drive of this game on their fourth possession already here in the first quarter. Single back behind Hughes. Two receivers spread out to the left side on second down and 7 from the UNC 27. Play clock inside 10 seconds. Holman behind Hughes. Give it to Markell. Trying to find a crease. Does 25. 21st down inside the 15. Down to the 14. Boy, Markell Holman with another big game. Give him 13 more yards. Bitter and Miley combine on the tackle. Cowboys get to go quick again.
1: This is what we've seen from him. He's a big back, very strong.
26: Hughes fakes the pass out in the flat. Now we'll dump it off to Holman again. He's at the 10, makes a man miss on the far sideline, and he's finally brought down at the 7. Probably going to be the final play of this first quarter. The Cowboys, though, in the Fremont Motor

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5: Wyoming nothing, Northern Colorado nothing from War Memorial Stadium. First quarter is history, but we can say the Cowboys on a good-looking drive have the football on the UNC 6-yard line, and Markell Holman has been outstanding, but we have a report from Eric.
6: Yeah, guys, one of two things happened there on that last play. He did get the wind knocked out of him. He came off... And then they were checking out that hamstring once again, but he appears to be okay, didn't go into the tent.
0: Well, folks, it's now time for the Brown and Gold Outlet touchdown to win promotion. If the folks score a touchdown during the second quarter, then Bobby Peterson, who's watching from Laredice, will win a $100 gift card to the Brown and Gold Outlet. Make sure to enter on social media for your chance to win at the next home game. Pretty good chance of that, Kevin.
5: Yeah, I'd say so. This is the Cowboys have utilized their power offensively with the offensive line and Holman going down the field here. They've looked pretty good. Holman is the real deal.
0: Yes, he is. It'll be second down and 3 from the 7. Actually, officially called second and 2 from the 6. Cowboys in the Fremont Motors red zone, trying to punch it in. First play of the second quarter. They're now moving left to right, are the Cowboys. Justin Popovich goes out wide left, single receiver. That's Tote Harris to the right. Landon Pace is in the backfield with Tyler Hughes. Now Harris goes up tight behind Hughes. It's going to be a wildcat snap to Tote. Tote going to keep it himself, trying to find a crease, bounces it out to the outside, cuts it back up, spun down at the 5-yard line. It'll be third down and short as Hudson Bogesser will get credited with the tackle. A lot of window dressing.
5: Yeah, too much dipsy-doo there. The Cowboys gave Northern Colorado an opportunity to recover, and Tote had really no place to go.
0: So third down, and we'll still call it 2, just short of the 5-yard line for the Cowboys. Harris stays in the game. Our running back, Eric Richardson, Deion DeBlanc, Charlie Kuhn, and your wide receivers. DeBlanc is wing right. Harris to the left of Hughes. They're going to give it to nobody, and a flag is down, and it looks like early movement for Wyoming, which will change a 3rd and 2 to a 3rd and 7.
7: False start, number 80, offense. 5-yard penalty for a second. Nice start back.
0: That is the tight end, Tyler Siddons.
5: Just another unforced error, a mistake to give the Cowboys what was a 3rd and short. Now it's going to be 3rd and long. I would think this is 4th down territory, maybe.

0: or you went to points?
1: I think you got to get points, I think, right now. Changes the play call for sure. You got four wideouts, two by two, but a man in motion, that's DeBlanc, making a three wide receiver stretched out to the right side. Shotgun for Hughes. Harris to his left on third and seven. Hughes drops back, now flushed out of the puck, and he loses the football. It's on the turf, and it's going to be picked up by Northern Colorado. So how about no points?
0: Unbelievable.
1: Wow. And UNC will take over at their own 19-yard line. KJ Smedley on the recovery. He lost his helmet in the process.
0: So you have a third and one just outside the 5-yard line. Get a motion penalty, third and six. It's now a passing down, and you fumble the football.
1: You know, Cowboy offensive line did a good job of protecting Tyler Hughes last week. They are not doing as good of a job this week against what would you think a much inferior defensive front. So UNC will take over at their own 19. They're moving right to left with Luth in the shotgun. Puts a man in motion. Now wing right, single back to his right. It's Matthias Price getting his first carry, and he'll be drugged down. Oh, he's still on his feet. Never hit the ground as he crosses the 20 up to the 24. Gain of 5. Another Ethan Stuhlsatz tackle.
0: Wow. That was a really good-looking drive that totally breaks down, which is what we've seen now in six quarters of play.
1: Played nearly 2 minutes here in the second quarter. Scoreless between Wyoming and Northern Colorado. Two wide receivers tight to the formation. Wing right, single back behind Luth on second and 5 from their own 24. And in motion into the backfield. That's the tight end. They're going to run a flea flicker back to Luth. It's covered well by Wyoming. And Tyson Dean on the coverage to the intended receiver, Evan Morris. Cowboys were not fooled by the flea flicker. Third and 5 coming up.
0: There was really no place for him to throw. The Cowboys did a great job in coverage, and he just basically threw it away.
1: No score. 12:54 to play here, second quarter. Third and 5. From their own 24-yard line. Three wide receivers stretched out to the right side. Single receiver to the near side. Luth in the shotgun with Price to his left. Third and 5 for the Bears. Shotgun snap to Luth. Here comes the pressure. Throws it underneath. Pass is caught. And right near the sticks, they're giving him the 29 in the first down. I don't know if he got that far.
0: I don't know about that.
1: Gary Rutherford will get the tackle.
0: But there, again, he did get to the sticks, so it was going to be close.
1: I saw in the replay, it looked like it was just barely across the 28-yard line. I don't know about that, Kevin.
0: Well, they're going to run a play, it looks like.
1: They're going to look at it?
0: Unless they hear from upstairs.
1: It's a first down until it's not. Yeah. Under center is Luke. They're not hurrying either. So first and 10, Price. Make the pitch out, rolling out Luth, and it's going to be picked off! Cowboys with the interception! Oh, what a read by Jones Thomas! A flag is down. I think there's a hold. This one's
2: moving on the field's interception by defense. Holding number 7, the offense.
1: Hey, there you go. Jones Thomas with the pick. And the Cowboys forced their first turnover of the season. A Jones Thomas interception. And the Cowboys are back in business. They've got it at the UNC 37-yard line.
0: Boy, Jones Thomas did a great job of baiting that play. He kind of hung in the weeds there. He was there all the way. And as soon as Luth threw it, he broke to it.
1: Pass was intended for Evan Morris. And we got a break in the action. Folks, the Wyoming Education Association is dedicated to protecting Wyoming's public schools and to helping create the best opportunities for our state's students, families, communities, and education professionals. 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We have 12:03 to play here in the second quarter. 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
0: A sudden change for the Wyoming team has given it the ball at the 37-yard line of UNC. Chance to score. 12:03 left in period number two. No score. Eric?
6: Guys, a world of difference in terms of the mood on the sideline this week from last week. It was flat. It was kind of dead. It certainly didn't feel like a rivalry game last week. They're ready to go down here.
1: First and 10 from the UNC 37. Shotgun for Hughes. Two receivers right side. Changing the play, Harris to the left of Hughes, and they'll put Harris in motion, and Hughes going to keep it himself, trying to break tackles, and he's just going to get a couple yards to the 35. 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
0: Oh, you heard about Tyler Hughes and his ability to run the football, but he's just not been able to get untracked in these first two games, at least to this point.
1: Dominic Butts with another tackle. Balls on the right hash on second and 8 from the UNC 35-yard line. Single back behind Hughes. Three receivers in the formation, two to the left side on second down and long. It is Jaden Williams in motion. Handed off to Harris, trying to get to the outside, and splits a couple defenders up to the 31. He's got four. Third down coming up for the Cowboys.
0: Folks, 2 of 5 on third down conversions. Northern Colorado 0 for 5, so neither team has done very well on third down.
1: K.J. Smedley with the stop. Third down, just shy of the 30-yard line. 11 minutes to play in this second quarter of a scoreless game. Eric Richardson lining up in the backfield. Charlie Coonan to the left of Hughes, who waits for the snap. Now Harris will motion into the backfield. Give it to Harris, left side. Nope, Hughes going to keep it himself. He'll have the first down across the 25 as he is drugged down. Nice gain. You talk about window dressing as Frankie Morales with the stop. There was a lot of movement, but that was really good because you had a quick snap.
0: And he did a nice sleight of hand with the fake handoff to Tote, who actually had a lot of running room had he had given him the football, but the Pokes pick up that first down.
1: 7 yards for Hughes. As we approach 10 minutes to play here in the second quarter, three wide receivers stretched out to the left side. Harris to the left of Hughes, who's in the shotgun. First and 10 from the UNC 24-yard line. Keelan Washam way out wide. Man in motion to the right. That's DeBlanc. Back to his left. Handed off to Harris. He's got some room at the 20. Met hard. Hit hard by the Bears defense. It'd be a good gain up to the 17-yard line. Gain of 6 for Harris.
0: That's more like it on first down. Makes those next two downs much simpler.
1: Joshua Harvey with the stop. His first time this season. Second down and 4 from just outside the Northern Colorado 18-yard line. Wing left, that's DeBlanc, two receivers wide left. Markel Holman back in the game behind Hughes. Play clock's at 3, down to 2, down to 1. There's the snap, handed off to Holman, trying to get to the outside, cuts it up at the hash, leans forward to the 15. Gain of 3 for Markel Holman, third and a yard for the Cowboys.
0: This drive has been much better in terms of Cowboys getting those good yardage on early downs.
1: Got an injured Northern Colorado Bear at the 15-yard line. Trying to get a number for you.
0: You know, I just have a feeling if the Cowboys can break the ice and get in the end zone, maybe they can get a flow going offensively.
1: It's Dominic Butts that's down on the ground. Made the tackle, too. 6'5", 260, senior from Johnstown. He was second in the Big Sky, is second in the Big Sky early this season in TFL's tackle for loss already with three in the first two games.
0: Well, he's walking off on his own steam, but looks like he was a little wobbly.
1: Strong communities look out for one another. The Wyoming Coalition Against Domestic Violence and Sexual Assault brings people together to speak out, take action, and help build a Wyoming where everyone can live free from violence. Third and a yard for the Cowboys. Holman to the right of Hughes. Man in motion across the formation. That's Kyle Frent. Going to hand it off to Holman. He's got the first down. Across the 15 to the 10. Inside the 10. Spun down at the 8-yard line by Hudson Bogesser. The Cowboys continue this one in the Fremont Motors red zone. First and goal for Wyoming at the 8-yard line.
0: Well, Holman's been the offense. 5 carries, 43 yards. 3 catches for 15 yards. And a big part of the offense to this point.
1: Midway through this second quarter, we are still scoreless. Holman stays in the game. First and goal from the 8. Trips bunched up to the left side. Hughes rolling out to the left. He's got Holman underneath. He'll lead forward inside the 5. Out of bounds near the 4-yard line. Frankie Morales, first one to him. Second and goal from the 4. Clock winding with 7:50 to play here in the second quarter.
0: Holman is 214 pounds. He's a powerful back, runs really hard. The Bears having a hard time corralling him.
6: He's got good hands, guys.
1: Yes, he does. He had 36, 38 receptions last year. Hand it off to Harris. Harris tries to bounce it out to the outside, cuts it back up, leans forward. Is he in? No sign yet. Still no sign yet. Touchdown! That's a touchdown! Cowboys! Tote Harris from 4 yards out puts the Cowboys on the board, and it's 6-0 Wyoming.
0: Excellent drive by the Cowboys. 8 plays, but that was just a great push by the Cowboy front to get Tote in the end zone.
1: Injured Bear again is another defensive lineman, Levi Little. Transfer from Fresno City College. As he's being helped off the field. 6'3", 295. I love the run game right now, Kevin. I love the focus on it.
0: I do too. And those two backs we know can do this. Cowboy offensive line with a nice job on that drive of winning the battle up front.
1: Looks like we got a review, Kevin.
0: Okay.
1: So they're going to look at it. It took them a while to signal.
0: It seems like it's always at the other end of the field, so the head official has to go about 80 yards.
1: Caleb Kwame tried to keep him out of the end zone. Well, if this holds, that's great because Bobby Peterson, who's tuning into this game right here in Laramie, going to win a $100 gift card to the Brown and Gold outlet. Should have happened earlier.
0: It should have happened earlier, yeah, but it may have happened for him. It's still the second quarter.
1: Yeah. Don't have to sweat it out anymore. Well, while we do have some time, let's go ahead and pause 10 seconds for station ID. 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
2: Is upheld.
1: Touchdown is upheld, so he is in. Keith Kelly, Kevin McKinney with you. Eric Pauly down on the sideline. Cody Beers, our spotter. Logan Hunter, the onside producer, as Eric Sandvik will be on to kick the extra point.
0: 8-play drive, 37 yards, took 444. Power drive by the Cowboys.
1: Coming up on the 3 o'clock hour here at Sun Splashed War Memorial Stadium.
0: We were sweating it pregame. It's now beautiful.
1: Was that because it was hot in here or because of the weather?
0: Both.
6: I'm sweating.
0: I can't believe that.
1: Gavin Helm on the hold. Kick is up, and it splits the uprights, and the Cowboys lead this one with 7:19 to play in the half, 7-0. So, Cowboy fans, Mountain West Farm Bureau Insurance is a multi-line insurance company proudly serving the people and the communities of Wyoming for 78 years, bringing financial peace of mind through competitive, quality insurance products and exceptional service. We strive to protect what matters most to our customers. 7-0 Wyoming, 7:19 to play here in the second quarter. 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
0: Wyoming 7, Northern Colorado nothing. 7:19 left in period number 2 from beautiful War Memorial Stadium. The Cowboys get their first lead of the season. It's an early season, but maybe that'll get the thing going for them, open the doors. The Pokes with 84 yards rushing now, and they've looked very good on the ground.
1: Keith Kelly, Kevin McKinney back with you as Bart Edmiston will tee it up, kicking from left to right. As the Bears will send two back. Jordan Heron and Tyrone Smiley back deep to receive. Midway through this second quarter, as Edmiston will kick it off. End over ender that is going to go through the end zone right on that new PRCA logo in the south end zone. First and 10 from their own 25 for the Bears.
0: That's a cool red, white, and blue logo, isn't it?
1: It is sharp.
0: Looks
1: for
0: good.
1: Sure. So, Cowboy fans, Premier Bone and Joint Centers is the official team physicians for UW Athletics, Wyoming's trusted orthopedic experts, treating you for more than five decades across 10 Wyoming locations.
0: Well, how about a turnover for the Cowboys here, or a three and out?
1: Bears have it, first and 10 from their own 25. Moving right to left, Price is to the right of Luth, who drops back to pass. Pass is caught by Jordan Heron at the 34, gain of 9. As Cowboys had tight coverage there. I believe that was Kendall Griffin on the coverage.
0: Boy, that was a good throw by Luth. He let that fly across the field on the near sideline.
1: Jaden Williams into the game for the first time here in the second quarter. Second down in the yard. Trips bunched up to the right side. Ball their own 34 for UNC. Luth drops back to pass. He's got some room to run, and it closed down quickly as he's thrown down across the 35. He'll have the first down as Thaddeus Janaris, the transfer from Dartmouth. They call him Teddy. Teddy Janaris, an astronomy degree at Dartmouth.
0: Isn't that something?
1: He's pretty smart.
0: Yes, he's very smart. Good guy.
1: First down, though, for UNC at their own 37. Two receivers to the right side, one to the left. Price lines up to the right of the quarterback. Put a man in motion. That's Morris. Now wing right on first and 10. Will draw play to Price. He's got some room across the 40 and to the 45, where he's up into 9 yards for Matthias Price. Brooklyn Cheek with the stop. So Price didn't play in the first quarter at all, Kevin, and he's their leading rusher.
0: Cowboys have those lulls where they give up pretty good yardage on the ground. They did that at Colorado State. They'll play well for a little while and then give up a play. That was just good blocking at the point of attack, but got to shut that down.
1: I think that last first down is the first UNC first down since their opening drive. Second down and a yard. One receiver to either side of the formation. One wing back as well, single back behind Luth. They put one of those wing backs in motion. Long handoff, stretch it out to Price. Cuts it up, first down, midfield, near sideline, out of bounds as he tiptoes to the 42 of Wyoming. Mark him out at the 40 for a gain of 17 yards. Kendall Griffin chased him out of bounds, but a big gain, and UNC's got something going here. Down 7-0, just under 5 minutes to play in the first half.
0: Really good blocking by the Bears up front on that outside zone. The Bears with now 44 yards rushing.
1: Move it back to the 42. So gain of 15. Shotgun for Luth. Gwynn to his left. And they'll hand it off to Gwynn. They're going to run a reverse. Oh, it's wide open, too. Trying to get to the edge is Heron. He's across the 35, out of bounds at the 30. Forced out of bounds by Jones-Thomas at the 29. It's a gain of 13 yards.
0: Caught the Cowboys napping that time. Luth with a nice block on the corner there to get even more yardage on the play. And the Bears are in business.
1: At the 29 of Wyoming, 4:25 to go here in the half. 7-0 Cowboys lead, four-man front for the Pokes. Luth in the shotgun, man in motion to the right side. Single back behind him is Price. Turn around, hand it off. Looked like a hole. He's going to try and bounce it out to the outside. Desmond Hearns won't let him. It'll be finished off, I believe, by Ethan Stuhlsatz for no gain. Sure looked like there could have been a hold. Could have been a big loss.
0: Well, this is what this team likes to do. That was advertised. They love to run the football, and that's what they're doing right now.
1: It's a nice open field tackle by Desmond.
0: Cowboys had a defense pretty well, yes.
6: Coach Savell down here talking to the officials about a potential hold there too, guys.
0: Looked like one.
1: Second and 10, just inside the 29 of Wyoming. Two receivers right, one tight to the left. Price is alone in the backfield behind Luth. Stretch it out to Price, cuts it up, and cannot squeeze through that hole. Just a couple yards, that is it for Price. And a third and long coming up for UNC.
0: Bears 2 for 7. With their kicking issues, this would probably be four down territory.
1: Tegan Seeds, the stop. The young man from Douglas, Wyoming. It's 3rd and 8 from the 27 of the Cowboys. Just under 3 minutes to play here in the second quarter. Shotgun for Luth. Three wide receivers left side. They put Heron in motion across the formation to the right. Gwynn to the left of Luth in the backfield. Drops back to pass. He's being pressured. Throws it underneath. The pass is caught by Heron. Trying to get to the edge. Oh, he's going to be chased down by Ethan Stuhlsatz. Just 1 yard. Kevin, Ethan Stuhlsatz showing his speed. Fourth down for the Bears. And the field goal unit coming out for them.
0: Okay. Well, that looked like Logan Wilson there. He's a sideline to sideline guy, and that looked like it could have gotten some yardage. And Stuhlsatz tracked it down.
1: It's going to be Landon Richardson. They faked it, their first one. This will be a kick of 44 yards officially from the left hash. They are not a good kicking team. They missed extra points. And we're not going to get the kick off, or will we? The kick is up, and it is good. I thought we got to the 2 minute warning before that, but there are exactly 2 minutes left to go in this first half. The 44-yard field goal is good. 7-3, Wyoming leads. We'll let you know that Blakeman Propane is a Wyoming company serving Cowboys fans since 1953. 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
0: We have exactly 2 minutes left in the second period of play. Northern Colorado on the board with a 45-yard field goal after a 9-play, 49-yard drive. Cowboys 7, Northern Colorado 3. The Cowboys with time and some timeouts with 2 minutes left.
1: Benson Ashley will kick from right to left. Eric Richardson and B.J. Inman are back deep to receive. Cowboys can't get something going with 2 minutes to play until halftime. So Ashley has it teed up. In this capacity crowd here at War Memorial Stadium.
0: Looks good.
1: Beautiful afternoon. Ashley high end over ender. That will get into the end zone through the ends, and it goes over the PRCA logo in the north end zone.
0: Those have been quite prominent thus far.
1: See, Wyoming fans, the Wyoming Mining Association is a proud supporter of the University of Wyoming and Cowboy football. The Wyoming mining industry is always there for our state. There are miners on the job every day powering Wyoming and America. Go Pokes. First and 10 from their own 25-yard line. Left to right go the Cowboys as Tyler Hughes brings the Pokes out.
0: Get a chance to see the two-minute offense.
1: Three wide receivers to the right side, one to the left. Ball's on the left hash. Single back to the left of Hughes. Richardson in motion into the backfield. Hughes drops back to pass. Needs some protection. Throws. Got a man wide open. It's caught by Wilson. Breaks a tackle at the 40 at midfield. Chased out of bounds in UNC territory. Jake Wilson down to the 47 of the Bears. Blake Wesland with a tackle.
0: Wondering where that tight end had been. And there it is right there. Big Jake. Easy throw, easy catch.
1: 28 yards, and the Pokes in business again. 1:52, all kinds of time, all three timeouts left for Wyoming.
0: Now they can utilize that run game a little bit as well.
1: Trips are lined up to the right side. Harris to the left of Hughes. Ball at the 47 to UNC. Coonan in motion from that right side. Tyler looking deep for Charlie Coonan and throws it out of bounds as the defender, Cadence Turner, shoves him for a little extra oomph out of bounds. Second to 10.
0: Decent protection for Hughes. Not a chance on the pass.
1: 1:48 to go here in this second quarter. Second and 10 at the Bears' 47-yard line. Two backs in the backfield, actually three of them. The inverted wishbone with Hughes being surrounded. Handed off to Harris, cuts it back up, spins at the hash on the right side across the 45 to the 42. Gain of five. Turner with another stop, and UNC going to utilize one of their three timeouts. Clock is still running, though. That will stop. They've got 1:29 on there. I have a feeling they'll add a couple more seconds to that. A big third down, Kevin, coming up for the Cowboys. Third and five to continue this drive.
0: Cowboys 2 of 7 on third down conversions in this game.
1: Which is better than over eight.
0: Yeah.
1: Last week. 7-3 is the Wyoming lead. UNC wants the ball back. Kevin, I'm wondering, let's say the Cowboys maybe keep it on the ground here, pick up 3 yards or something like that. You go for it at that point on fourth and short.
0: I'd say so, yeah.
1: I think so.
0: But you've got to tell that offensive line, we need these 5 yards. Yeah. You've got to get a push and give the backs an opportunity to pick up 5 yards.
1: Here comes the Wyoming offense out on the field. Ball is right between the 42 and 43-yard line of UNC. Deion DeBlanc, Eric Richardson, Jake Wilson. Some of the receivers that will be in this formation as the Cowboys break their huddle. Keelan Washam's out there as well. Toad Harris will be to the right of Hughes. Three wide receivers left side, one tight to the right. Richardson in motion now in the backfield. Hughes drops back to pass. Now flushed, steps up in the pocket, and will lean forward to the 40. He's going to be 2.5 yards short of the first down as Aiden Merrihew. We got an injured Cowboys. Is that Machachonk?
0: It is.
1: The center.
0: Cowboys center.
1: And he is not moving. Now rolling back over on his back. Is he holding his shoulder?
0: Yeah.
1: His left
0: it's an
1: shoulder?
0: Upper body.
1: Yeah. As they take a look at the J-Shock.
0: Meanwhile, the Cowboys with a 4th and 3. Interesting call coming up.
1: Yes, it is. And that does. So now they're checking out his knee. It looked like he was holding his shoulder, Kevin. Now it looks
0: they're
1: like
0: checking
1: knee.
0: Both.
1: Are they checking both? Okay. It's a left side injury.
0: Yeah.
6: You know, hopefully, guys, he's all right. But there's no worse player to lose on the offensive line than
0: no.
6: your center. I mean,
0: he's
6: the quarterback of those guys up front.
1: Well, on the
0: he's
1: two
0: the
1: deep,
0: linchpin.
1: Yeah, on the two deep, Jonathan Bush is listed as the backup center, a 6'2", 310-pound redshirt freshman out of White House, Texas. But you wonder, Kevin, do they shift somebody over from that starting offensive line unit? This does not look good for
0: the Chase. They're looking at his left ankle, actually.
1: Okay.
0: And I don't know what, they're just trying to stabilize him up top, but they're, one athletic trainer's near his shoulder, and the head athletic trainer, I don't know, we're guessing, of course, which we shouldn't do, but it looks like it is his knee after all.
1: And they've lifted Magic up. He's sitting up now. Still checking out that lower left side.
0: That's a huge loss if he's unable to come back.
1: So Jonathan Bush is snapping on the sideline as Jaychalk is up. He's walking off very gingerly on that left side. I mean,
0: he's been a great addition to this offensive line for sure.
1: Transfer from Nebraska, 6'3", 310. From Pierre, South Dakota.
0: It doesn't look good.
1: No, it does not.
6: The good news is he's putting weight on it.
1: Yeah. Semi good news. Fourth down.
0: The Cowboys obviously going for it. It's going to be a big play.
1: Offense is out on the field. Ball's at the 40-yard line. There's 1:29 left to play in the half. As the Cowboys will break their huddle. Need to get just across. across the 38-yard line. Richardson wide left, two receivers right side. Hughes puts Coonan in motion. One back behind Tyler Hughes on fourth down. Now Harris to the right of Hughes. Coonan back in motion to the right side. Play clock's at 3, play clock is at 2, play clock is at 1, and did they take a timeout, or did they get a
2: game? Number 6, offense, 5-yard penalty, remains 4th down.
12: Trying to play was to draw him offside.
1: And so it's going to take it back to the 45, and apparently now just going to pump the football away.
12: Boy, I don't know. I think I might have tried for that one, but you do have a new center in there. Redshirt freshman.
1: UNC sends Jordan Heron back. Well, I think they're going to decline the penalty, so if they decline it, why not go for it? You're right back where you were. Instead, they're going to punt it away. Edmiston as the returner back at his own 5 for the Bears. Edmiston going to try and pin him back deep. End over ender, and it's going to be fair caught at the 8-yard line. 9-yard line, where they'll mark it down. 1:23 left to play here in the half. 7-3 Wyoming leads. It'll be first and 10 Bears from their own 9-yard line. They will move right to left.
12: Cowboys with 143 yards of total offense in this first half. 91 rushing, 52 passing. The Bears with 119 total offense.
1: Luth in the shotgun. Gwynn to his left. Three wide receivers. Left side, one to the right. First and 10 from their own 9. Luth takes the snap, will hand it off to Gwynn off the right side. He's got a big hole at the 15-20, and he's got one man to beat. Jones Thomas forces him out of bounds across the 40 to the 43, a gain of 34 yards. Looked like they were just trying to maybe run it out, see
12: Absolutely.
1: What happened.
12: Outside zone play that would use some clock. They rip off a big run.
1: And now they're in business. 1:14, clock stops. They got 2 timeouts left.
12: Yeah, now playbook is open.
1: Shotgun again for Luth. Gwynn to his right. 3 wide receivers stretched out to the left side, 1 to the right. Ball the right hash on 1st and 10 from their own 43. Luth will roll out to his left side, being pressured. Oh, he is hammered by Ethan Stuhlsatz. Oh, boy. He got him right in the chops. Desmond Hearns over on the coverage. Boy, Stuhlsatz lit Luth up.
12: That's what he does for a living. As he told us one day in an interview, I like to break things.
1: He about broke Luth's face mask.
12: That was a hit and a half.
1: 2nd and 10 from their own 43 for the Bears. Shotgun for Luth. Gwynn to his left. Changing the play. 1:10 left to play here in the half. 7 seconds on the play clock. Luth changing the play. Down to 3. Down to 1. Get the snap off. He'll keep it himself. Quarterback draw across the 45 to the 46. 3 yards for Luth, and Wyoming not taking their timeouts. They have 3. Gary Rutherford has the stop.
12: I think I take one right here.
1: Yeah, get the ball back, right?
12: Yeah.
1: UNC going to go quick. 45 seconds to go. 3rd and 7 from their own 46. Luth drops back, throws, got a man open. It's going to be caught for a first down at the 45-yard line. Ian Bell on the coverage. A reception, and here come the Bears. They're going to go quick at the Cowboy 45. They still have 2 timeouts. 35 seconds to go. Luke drops back to pass. Cowboys bringing pressure, looking near side. And the pass is caught by Moser, and he's going to get into the end zone. A jump ball, Marcus Moser, as he beats Ian Bell, who was on the coverage. And the first touchdown reception of the year for Moser. The 3rd touchdown pass of the year. And UNC likely going to take the lead going into the locker room. Just threw it up for grabs.
12: Yeah, you know, he's got a good ball. It was a sideline play. It looked like it was a jump ball, and Cowboys lost it.
1: Wow.
12: Unbelievable.
1: Landon Richardson will be on to kick the extra point.
12: This is the one-on-one play.
1: Yep. UNC's one made the play. Extra point is good. And with 25 seconds to go in the second quarter, Northern Colorado now leads Wyoming 10-7.
12: That was a five-play, 91-yard drive that took 58 seconds.
1: Wow.
12: Yeah. This is not the defense we saw last year by any means.
1: Not at this moment.
12: Not
1: by any
12: right
1: stretch.
12: Now.
1: UNC, five wins over the last four-plus years.
12: Luth is 8-14, 116 in that touchdown. He's also throwing a pick.
1: Cowboys will bring Inman and Richardson back to receive this kick from Vincent Ashley. 25 seconds remaining in the second quarter.
12: The Bear kicking game looks a lot better than we were told.
1: I mean, each kicker has missed an extra point and a on the season. And Richardson's missed a field goal. And, you know, when they faked the first one,
12: yeah,
1: you thought, well, that's why. That's going to get through the end zone. Watch out. They got somebody standing on the fence. I thought they'd make the catch. They just batted it down.
12: That was some boot.
1: That's a good one. Can't say I've seen that before here. Through the end zone and out of the stadium.
12: So what do the Cowboys do here? Run out to 25 seconds?
1: Probably. That's probably what they're going to do. Yep. They're just going to take a knee and go into the locker room with three timeouts. And there's some unhappy faithful crowd here in the capacity crowd. As UNC goes to the locker room, they lead this one at the half. Northern Colorado 10, Wyoming 7. Well, folks, our halftime show comes up. It's brought to you by Blue Cross and Blue Shield of Wyoming. We'll talk to Jim Rubel of HF Sinclair when we come back as well. Halftime score, UNC leads Wyoming 10-7. 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
1: Back here, halftime. Keith Kelly, Kevin McKinney with you. 10-7, Northern Colorado leading Wyoming. Of course, today is Energy Day, Kevin, and we've got Jim Ruppel here as the Vice President and Refinery Manager of HF Sinclair. Jim, good to have you back. Always good to visit with you. We need to see a little bit more points going on the board on one side. We need that energy that's brought in the stadium to get the Cowboy offense going.
17: I agree. It's a beautiful day in Laramie. We're proud to be out here supporting the University of Wyoming and Energy Day, but yeah, we got to turn the game around a little bit here in the second half.
1: Well, Jim, again, good to have you. What is HF Sinclair? What do you do here in Wyoming? What are you guys all about?
17: HF Sinclair is an energy company. We have a refinery in Sinclair, Wyoming. That's where I reside. Process about 94,000 barrels of crude oil a day and also produce renewable diesel. We also have a smaller facility up in Casper, Wyoming, 30,000 barrels a day, and a dedicated renewable diesel facility in Cheyenne.
12: There's a lot of pride in your company. We know that. What are you most proud of?
17: It would have to be our people. We've got 75 employees out here today. Had a great time before the game, socializing in the indoor practice field. Great to see people outside of work. But our employees are highly skilled, dedicated professionals who embody our values of safety, integrity, teamwork, ownership, and inclusion every day while we're meeting the needs of the community.
1: What is it about wanting to sponsor Energy Day here at UW? What is that all about for you guys?
17: Energy Day, I mean, Wyoming's one of Wyoming's most important industries is energy, and we're celebrating that today. The people that make it possible, we're proud to support an event that brings together education, innovation, industry, and community while highlighting the opportunities available to Wyoming students.
12: How important is that Parco refinery to Carbon County?
17: Well, we're one of the largest employers in Carbon County. We have about 435 employees and 150 contractors. Beyond those jobs, we support many local businesses and also contribute to the economic vitality of the region.
1: What kind of products come from that refinery, that Parco refinery?
17: Just about everything. We produce transportation fuels that everyone is familiar with, you know, gasoline, diesel, jet fuel, renewable diesel, along with products that help support everyday life, like tires, chemical feedstocks, and renewable diesel. So,
12: how is HF Sinclair involved with UW? Because you guys are big time.
17: We are. We love our partnership with the University of Wyoming. We're helping prepare students for careers in engineering, manufacturing, refining, other technical fields. Developing Wyoming's future workforce is really important to us.
1: What are some of the career opportunities that you have out there for students in the energy field? What kind of things do you have to offer HF Sinclair?
17: People are often surprised by the variety of careers at a refinery. We, of course, have engineers and operators. That's what most people think of. But also electricians, mechanics, lab technicians, environmental professionals, accountants, IT specialists, and many others. There's opportunities for almost anyone with many different skills and backgrounds.
12: Yeah, you do so much for local communities. What are some of the days? How do you help local communities?
17: We have a really neat setup at the Parco refinery. We have a charitable activities committee, and it's made up of employees, and the employees actually make the decisions on where we put our volunteer hours and our contributions. We support nonprofits, community projects, events, through grant sponsorships and employee volunteer efforts. We're committed to investing in the communities where our employees are living and work.
1: Jim, it's a great day. What a crowd we have here today. So what is a message you would like the fans to take away from today?
17: Energy is essential to our everyday lives, and Wyoming plays a vital role in providing it. We as HF Sinclair are proud to be a part of that story, and we're grateful for the opportunity to support the University of Wyoming, Energy Day, and the communities we call home.
1: Any final comments you'd like from this?
17: We're proud to help power the Rocky Mountain region while investing in Wyoming communities, supporting education, and developing the next generation of energy leaders. We're honored to celebrate Energy Day and cheer on the Cowboys. Go, folks!
12: How about getting more points?
1: More points.
17: More points would be awesome.
1: Using all this energy for more points. Absolutely.
12: Always good to see you,
1: Jim,
12: man.
1: Thank you so much.
17: Great to see you also. Thank
1: the
17: you.
1: Vice President and Refinery Manager at HF Sinclair, Jim Rubel. Thank you so much. Our halftime show will continue on. 10-7 UNC leads. 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
22: And a push of good afternoon, my friends, across the great state of Wyoming. Great to have you with us. I'm Brian Helsworth, live in studio. We are at the half right now at the 72-20. Jonah Field, War Memorial Stadium, Northern Colorado, leading Wyoming by a score of 10-7 right now at the half. We'll send you back to Keith and the crew here in a little bit for more. Elsewhere in the Mountain West, halftime. This is not going to go over well out in UNLV land. UNLV trailing North Texas 20-3 at halftime. And that game now in the half. Rebels' first trip to Denton, by the way, since 1999. I talked about this earlier. New Mexico is playing Mercyville, and it's 42-7 right now in the second quarter. New Mexico winning big in that football game. All the other Mountain West games coming up. Mercyhurst. I've never heard of this school. Mercyhurst is the name of the school, and they're 0-2, about to be 0-3. Illinois State, Northern Illinois, Cal Poly, San Jose State, Texas Southern, and UTEP. Just a couple of the schools are going to be playing a little bit later today. Folks, oh my goodness, we've got an upset in college football. Biggest upset of the day. It may stand as one of the biggest of the year. Oklahoma State, who got destroyed last week by Tulsa, comes back. They respond by beating number 6 Oregon 39-31. Oklahoma State with an incredible job. Drew Mestemaker, their quarterback, 3 touchdowns in this game.
23: 2 wide to each side, 3rd and 8 at the Oregon 10. Hawkins is a tailback to Mestemaker's right, and Drew gets the ball. Looks to throw under heavy pressure, gets away. Mestemaker pumps. Mestemaker running, diving toward the end zone. He's in! Pistols firing! Touchdown, Oklahoma State! Drew Mestemaker, give him an Olympic gold medal.
22: 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Colorado leading Weber State 42-14 at halftime. I'm Brian Helsworth, live in studio. 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
12: 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Cowboys 90 on the ground, 52 through the air for 142. Cowboys had the ball for 1456, the Bears 1504. Harrison Holman, the

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1: 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It's 10-7. 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
5: Well, guys, a lot of it depends on the outcome here of our injured center. We'll talk about that here as we get a little bit more information. But on the offensive side of the football, guys, ride your hot hands. Holman has been an excellent extension to the run game through the passing game, and we've seen him kind of control guys in the middle with some hard hits as well. Defensively, can't take any plays off, guys. 25 seconds left on the clock. Let him march down the field, score a touchdown. Every play matters. Can't take any plays off.
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0: Coaches are back on the field, and the fans have returned to their seats. The second half kickoff is just moments away. Here's Keith Kelly.
1: Back here at War Memorial Stadium alongside Kevin McKinney. Wyoming will have some work to do. They trailed the half against Northern Colorado, 10-7. Well, folks, we want to introduce you to our nonprofit of the game, Laramie Interfaith. 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Getting ready to start the second half, Kevin. I mean, you just got to find a win now.
2: They do. And I'll talk to Eric, but I saw Donaway warming up, snapping the football. Okay. He's the transfer, Chandler Donaway. Does that look like he may come in, Eric?
3: Yeah, guys, he's getting taped up, ready to go. He's got a look to him right now. He's ready to go.
1: Well, we have yet to see Chandler Donaway play this year as Bart Edmiston will kick it from left to right, and it will be a touchback, and the Cowboys will force UNC to start at their own 25-yard line. Just underway here in the second half.
2: Edmondson's had quite a day thus far.
1: Game-changing Cowboy?
2: Yeah. Didn't I mention him?
1: You have not.
2: No.
1: Well, Cowboys, I mean, there was such fervor out there, Kevin, to start this game off with the fans and the crowd, and it's just kind of right now. A little antsiness, I think, trailing 10-7.
2: Cowboys need an explosive play one way or the other, offense or defense.
1: Luth in the shotgun. We'll hand it off to Gwynn. Cut back 30, and he'll stretch forward near the first down as Desmond Hearns has the tackle. Mark him off with 9. Second and short for the Bears.
2: Bears have 103 yards rushing in this game, and they've been pretty effective, really.
1: Ball at their own 34-yard line. Gwynn to the left of Luth. Two receivers to the left. One out to the right. Ball on the left hash. Right to left. Go the Bears. Shotgun snap. Luth will hand it off to Gwynn. He'll have the first down on a short gain across the 35 to the 36. Two. Jack Dunkley on the stop. But a new set of downs.
2: That would be the Bears' 10th first down of this game. The Cowboys have 5 first downs offensively in this game.
1: First and 10 from their own 36-yard line. Two receivers out wide. Marcus Moser stretched out to the farthest side. One tight left. Gwynn to the left of Luth on first and 10 from their own 36-yard line. Changing the play, moving Evan Morris to the wing on the right side. Play clock's at 4. Snap it. Give it to Gwynn right up the middle. Nothing doing. It was Jack Dunkley in there again with the tackle. 1 yard for Gwynn. Second down and 9.
2: With that action, you would expect Luth to keep it on one of these inside zone plays, but now they might be in a passing situation.
1: Second down and 9, just across their own 37-yard line. Single receiver out wide. Two receivers bunched up left side. Wing left. Running back to the left of Luth on second and 9. Give it to Gwynn. Gwynn looking for a crease. I think that's Big Jaden Williams coming up with the stop. Maybe a yard, 2 up to the 39. Third down coming up for UNC and a chance for Wyoming to get off the field.
2: Kind of close to the vest for the Bears to start this second half. They are 2 of 8 on third down.
1: Third down, short of the 39. Call it 8. Shotgun for Luth. 3 wide to the left side. Single receiver out to the right. Luth in the shotgun with Gwynn to his right. Takes the snap. Drops back to pass. He's got time. Throws over the middle. Man wide open. And it's caught by Marcus Moser. Kendall Griffin with the stop at the 45-yard line. Plenty for the first down. A gain of 16.
2: When he sat down right in the middle of the field, Cowboys in the zone coverage, nobody around him. It was a pretty easy play.
1: Moser, a transfer from South Dakota State. For Collins, first and 10 at the Wyoming 45-yard line. Kiarius Boone in the backfield to the right of Luth. Three wide receivers stretched out to the wide side of the field. Luth throws. It's caught by Harstad. Garrett Harstad leads forward near the first down marker. A couple yards short is Jones Thomas with the tackle. 8 yards. They are just picking apart this Wyoming defense.
2: You know, I'm really impressed with Luth and the way he throws the football. Very accurate. His receivers are finding little seams, and he's hitting them.
1: 6'4", 235, fifth year transferred from American River College.
2: Where would
1: sure
2: that
1: you've
2: be?
1: Heard of that.
2: It's near American River, but I'm not sure which one.
1: Second and two. We've played 4 minutes into this third quarter. UNC on the move, leading 10-7. Luth will work under center. Boone behind him, the deep back on second and two. Run a delay. Boone will have the first down across the 35 to the 33. 3 yards. Gate Cade Brook on the stop, but they move the chains again. 10:40 and counting to go here in this third quarter.
2: They're averaging over 300 yards per game offensively. At this point, they have 252 yards of total offense against the Cowboys.
1: 431 offensively. First and 10 at the Cowboy 33-yard line. Two receivers stacked up to the right side. One receiver left. Wind is howling right now out of the north. As Luth will work it under center. They're going to go double pass. And now nothing was open, but the receiver is just going to run it up the far sideline. That is caught by Trey Olson near the sticks. Forced out of bounds by Gary Rutherford. It'll be second down and short.
2: That was a really good read by him. He looked like he might throw the football down the field. Didn't look like anybody was open. So he just took the option and ran down the sideline for a good game.
1: Second down and a yard. Hey, this is playing right in the hands of the Bears, Kevin. This is what they do. They've had the ball for 5 minutes here in the third quarter. Mosier in motion, and it'll be another first down to the 20-yard line as Ethan Stuhlsatz with the tackle. First and 10 as the Bears have entered the Fremont Motors red zone. 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
2: I really like the way they're mixing up their plays. Run to pass. Cowboys defensively on their heels.
1: 9.5 to go, third quarter. First and 10 from the 20. Three receivers to the left side. Ball's on the right hash as the Bears move right to left. Shotgun snap. Flare went out. Boy, just fired it too hard off the hands of Justin Gwynn. Gary Rutherford was the closest one to him. But not a lot of touch.
2: No. And that was wide open. That could have been another first down had that play connected.
1: Maybe a touchdown. Second and 10. Well, at this point, you got to hold them to a field goal attempt.
2: Oh, yeah. Mandatory there.
1: Gwynn lines up deep in the backfield as Luth will be under center. One receiver tight to the formation. One back, wing back to the right and left as Luth may be changing the play. He'll be under center on second and 10. Harstad in motion. Handed off to Gwynn. Gwynn bounces it out to the outside. Going to be knocked out of bounds hard by Boogie Williams, Thurman Williams. It'll be third down for UNC after a 3-yard pickup.
2: Bears 4 of 8 on third down conversions. Cowboys 2 of 8. Be interesting. If they don't get this, will they go for the points, the field goal, or will they try to get six?
1: Well, they've taken 6 minutes off this third quarter clock already.
2: This is their game.
1: Shotgun for Luth. Gwynn to his left. Ball's on the right hash. Man in motion to the right side of the formation. Shotgun for Luth. They're going to keep it with Gwynn. Nothing doing. Maybe a yard as Ethan Stuhlsatz stuffed it. Very conservative third and long play call. And the field goal unit going to come out, Kevin.
2: I'm surprised they didn't try to pick up that first down through the air. Even try something in the end zone. But as you say, very conservative. They're going to try the field goal.
1: Landon Richardson, who's already connected on a 44-yard attempt. This one will be 34 from the right hash to try and put the Bears up 13-7. Fourth and seven, 34 yards for Richardson. Kick is up, and it is good. So Cowboy defense holds UNC to a field goal, but a drive that took over 7 minutes off the third quarter clock. UNC has a 13-7 lead. Outdoor recreation has been an important part of the state's way of life for many years. Wyoming has over 640 miles of ORV trails and 2,585 snowmobile trails. Go to wyospcr.wyo.gov and check out our programs today. 7:59 to play third quarter. UNC 13, Wyoming 7. 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
2: A 13-play, 58-yard drive. It took 7 minutes and 1 second. Resulted in a 35-yard field goal for the Bears. They now lead Wyoming 13-7, 7:59 left in this third quarter. And there's been absolutely nothing for this great crowd to cheer about to this point again. Eric?
3: For you on our starting center, Magic, I can't find him, but it does appear Donaway is going to be the guy. He got taped up. He's ready to go. Bush also snaps there, but Donaway looks like he'll be in.
1: Benson Ashley kicking from right to left. Eric Richardson, DJ Inman back deep to receive. Now, it's a pretty stout wind in the face of Ashley, so might have a chance at a return or might not. Is that good? Did that go through?
2: That ball went through the uprights.
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2: How important is this drive for the Cowboy team?
1: I mean, it's as important as you can have right now. As they go left to right, first and 10 from their own 25. Two receivers to the right, one to the left, wing left, single back to the right of Hughes. They put Richardson in motion. Hughes going to keep it himself, dumps it off underneath. Pass is caught by Jake Wilson as he gets up near the 30-yard line. He'll be forced out of bounds by Frankie Morales.
2: And it's Jonathan Bush, by the way, at center for the Cowboys. Jonathan, of course, is a redshirt freshman.
1: Second down and 6 from their own 29 for Wyoming. 7.5 minutes left to go in this third quarter. Charlie Coonan to the left side. Seeing the receiver to the right. That's Eric Richardson in motion now across the formation. Shotgun for Hughes on second and six. Going to roll Hughes out. Stops, throws underneath. It's caught by Richardson for a first down. Makes the move at the 37 and gets forward to the 38. A pickup of 9 yards as Morales with another stop. 10 yards and a first down for the Cowboys.
2: And a good save play out in the flats right in front of the Cowboy bench. Not a hard throw to make. Richardson with the catch, and the Cowboys pick up a first down.
1: Just short of the 39-yard line. I know we're in ID range. We'll get that to you as soon as we can. Just under 7 minutes to play in this third quarter. Hughes in the shotgun. Harris to his right. One receiver to each side. Now Harris put him in motion. Fake it to Harris. Throw it over the middle. Quick slant. Koonin's got a first down across the 50-yard line to the 49 of UNC as Caleb Kwame with the tackle. But a pickup of 13 yards. And I love that simple pass play to Koonin.
2: Yeah, good action on the play fake to Tote. Good throw. Nice slant by Koonin.
1: First and 10 at the Bears' 49-yard line. Clock running. Cowboys down 13-7 here in the third quarter at home to UNC. Empty backfield. Now Harris in motion to the left of Hughes, who may be changing the play on first down. Play clock's at 3. Hughes out of the shotgun. Play clock at 1. They get the snap off. Hughes drops back. Now rolls out. Throws it underneath to Harris. Harris will lean forward, and he is hit hard at the UNC 46-yard line as Morales again, just 3 yards, when it looked like there might be a little bit more for Tote.
2: Good job by Morales. He's a good player. He made a nice closing tackle there to hold that to 3 yards.
1: It's a big-time hit that Harris took right in the helmet. Second and 7 from the Bears' 46-yard line. 5.5 to go, third quarter. Tote is slot left, now lines up deep in the backfield, way out left. Koonin in the backfield as well. Now Hughes brings Harris back in. They'll give it to Tote, trying to get to the edge, cuts it back up at the numbers and driven down, and it's going to be third and long. The ball came out, but I think he was down. Ezra Ekubon with the big stick, third and long coming up for Wyoming, 3rd and 9.
2: There was absolutely nothing there. The Bears did a great job of defending that play, and now the Cowboys, a familiar 3rd and long situation.
1: Ball at the UNC 48-yard line. 4:45 to play in the third quarter. Cowboys break their huddle with 13 seconds on the play clock, and now a time and whistles.
8: On the field, the run was down prior to the ball coming out.
1: They're going to review it.
8: That ruling has been under further review
1: to make sure the ball didn't come out. Well, folks, today we celebrate the energy sector that drives Wyoming. We want to thank HF Sinclair for being the presenting sponsor of today's Energy Day game. We also want to thank Devon Energy, R360 Environmental, Wyoming Rural Electric Association, Wyoming Mining Association, UW College of Engineering, Tallgrass, True Oil, Junction Energy Resources, UW School of Energy Resources, Terra Power, Continental Resources, all for their annual support of Energy Day. We could not be here without them.
2: Well, this will be a very interesting third and long call by the Wyoming team. The timeout for the review probably helped both sides.
8: After review, ruling is upheld on the field. Third down.
1: Uphold the ruling.
2: Didn't look like it was a fumble to the naked eye.
1: Well, big third down. Stop me if you've heard it before, Kevin. 3rd and 9.
2: Stop.
1: 48.
2: Big play for the Cowboys. 4:40 left in the third period of play. Down 13-7.
1: Landon Pace in the game at tight end for the Cowboys.
2: This would be a tight end type play, wouldn't it?
1: Markell Holman to the right of Hughes. Shotgun for Hughes. They put Jackson Holman in motion. And the movement on the left side of that line.
2: Rex Johnson again.
8: All-star, number 70, offense, 5-yard penalty, third down.
1: It's your preseason all-conference left tackle, Kevin. That's 3 penalties.
2: Wow. I don't know if it changes the play call. Maybe.
1: Third and 14. But
2: third and 14 instead of third and 9. I thought it was going to be a pass play, or should be anyway.
1: Right.
2: But my goodness, Reg, Johnson's got to recalibrate.
1: Three wide receivers stretched out wide to the left, one tight to the right. Kunin in motion on the left side. Shotgun snap to Hughes. Hughes rolls out to the right side. Flush throws down the field. Got a man there. It's popped up in the air. Almost picked off on the back end by Mikhail Benner. We got a flag back at the 41-yard line of the Cowboys. It's probably a hold on Wyoming, which will be declined.
2: Might be a roughing the passer. Am I hoping?
1: You might be hoping. The offense is staying out of the field, Kevin. The UNC Bears are signaling it's against Wyoming, though. I think Ed Lamb will decline it.
9: Personal foul. Hands to the face. Number 70, offense.
2: Oh, my God.
9: That penalty's declined. Fourth down.
1: Wow.
2: Rex Johnson has played a lot of football and played well. This is a nightmarish afternoon for him.
1: Well, it was either or. They got the more serious of the penalties. And no choice but to punt the football away and try and pin the Bears back deep as Bart Edmiston inside his own 35. Jordan Heron back at his own 5-yard line to receive this on 4th and 14. Line drive, wobbly kick, will be taken at about the 7-yard line. Makes one man miss across the 10. Bounces it out to the 15, and he's got some room at the 20. 25 caught from behind. A flag down back at the 13 as Heron still fighting for it across the 35. I think they're marking down at the 31. This one's going to go against UNC, I believe, Kevin.
2: It is, and then they just threw a late one UNC as well. I think they're both on the Bears, so Gary, they'll be deep in their hole.
1: Gary Rutherford with the special team stop. Well, they'll sort all this out. There's a lot of laundry.
2: You know, the way this team controls the clock, 3:32, we could be looking at the fourth quarter down.
1: Well, let's go ahead and pause 10 seconds. I know we got to get an ID, and we'll sort it out when we get back. Let's pause 10 seconds for station ID. You're listening to Wyoming Football. Kelly, Kevin McKinney with you, Eric Pauley on the sideline. Cody Beers is our spotter. Logan Hunter, our on-site producer. The official still sorting out flag day here.
2: Well, 5 of the 7 are together confabbing. 2 aren't involved.
1: I feel bad for those 2. All right, are we going to get the call?
9: There are 2 fouls on the play, both on the receiving team. Bring the play, holding, number 24, receiving team. After the play, the force flag number 9, receiving team. They'll be half the distance goal for both. First down.
1: So they will both be enforced, but they're both half the distance to the goal because they occurred so
2: well. So it's half of the half?
1: Half of a half.
2: Well, that second one came way late.
1: Right. 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
2: Welcome back to War Memorial Stadium. Great crowd. Band day, stripe out day. Bad game thus far for the Cowboys, trailing 13-7, 3:32 remaining in the third quarter. The Bears deep in their own territory.
1: Say, Cowboy fans, stop by Hambone's Pizza in Cheyenne or Laramie, the official pizza roll of the University of Wyoming Athletics. They are deep in their own territory, back their own four-yard line, first and 10, as Luth will take this snap in his own end zone, puts a man in motion toward the formation. One receiver way out wide, handed off to Gwynn will get some room across the 10 to the 11. 7 yards is Joan Thomas from his safety spot making the tackle. And what a game. When you're in second and short, you've got so much to use in your playbook.
2: Well, Gwynn is now 13 carries, 72 yards. He's been effective, and a lot of it between the tackles.
1: Second down and three as we have 3 minutes to go here in this third quarter. Ball at their own 11 for Northern Colorado. Gwynn lines up deep in the backfield. Luth under center with a receiver to each side. Wing right. Looks like he may be changing the play as the Bears move right to left. Luth with 10 on the play clock. We'll hand it off to Gwynn, and Ethan Stuhlsox can't wrap him up. It'll be a first down across the 20-yard line. 10 more yards for Gwynn as Jones Thomas with another stop. A rare missed tackle as Gwynn went right through the arms of Stuhlsox.
2: Boy, and you have him deep in the hole, and you let him get off the hook. You don't see that happen very much to Ethan, but that was a huge missed tackle.
1: All at their own 21 right now. 13-7 Bears lead as we approach 2 minutes to play in this third quarter. Luth will work under center. Wingbacks to each side. Changing the play. One receiver tight to the formation. Elias Price is the running back deep in the backfield. One of those wingbacks in motion handed off to Price. Nothing doing. In fact, he'll be driven back for a big loss. That's Kiarius Boone. Stephen Perez coming up, making the stop back the other side of the 20-yard line. Loss of two for Boone.
2: Luth audibled into the wrong play there because the Cowboys were all over that outside zone play. Possibly a passing down for a guy who's thrown pretty well today. 10 of 17, a touchdown and a pick.
1: Second down and 12 for the Bears. Three receivers wide to the left side. Shotgun for Luth. Boone to his right. Cowboys maybe bring pressure. Nope, they're going to throw it underneath. Pass out in the flat is caught by Harstead. He slips through a tackle. He'll have a first down across the 35. Driven out by Boogie Williams at the 39-yard line. Has a pickup of 20 and a first down.
2: On a second and 12, another missed tackle by the Cowboy defense. And UNC is doing exactly what everybody expected them to do. That's eat clock, move the football. I mentioned earlier 300 yards a game was 400 yards per game. And they're nearing that. They got 303 right now.
1: Under a minute to go here in the third quarter. And this game is playing out just the way the Bears want it.
2: Absolutely.
1: Evan Morris, wing right, two receivers to the right side. Luth drops back to pass. Play fake. Throws it underneath. Pass is batted down by Isaiah Bogar. It'll be an incomplete pass. Clock will stop. 39 seconds to go here in the third quarter. There's Bogar again, Kevin.
2: Yeah. Well, it's a good thing he did that because there was nobody out there in the flat. There was going to be some running room if that play was completed.
1: Cowboy football presented by Bud Light, a proud sponsor of Wyoming Athletics. Easy to drink, easy to enjoy. That's Bud Light. Luth in the shotgun. Gwynn to his left. Three wide receivers stretched out to the right side. One to the left, and there's going to be an offside. It's on the Cowboys, a free play. They're going to take a shot deep. One-on-one coverage and another flag out there. They're both going against the Cowboys, and he caught it anyway. And then another flag comes out as that pass.
2: How did he catch that? That's about the third time they've caught a pass with single coverage, and the great coverage, really.
1: Well, there's an offsides on Wyoming, a pass interference on Wyoming.
2: We don't know what the third one is.
1: And then an unsportsmanlike. Alex Haswell going to be offsides. The redshirt sophomore from Sheridan. Tyson Dean, pass interference.
2: Boy, Luth puts the ball where his receivers can get it, though. He's an outstanding deep thrower, and Jay Savelle told us that.
1: That was Marcus Moser that came up with the grab. Wow. It's going to be a taunting on the Bears, I think. The play's going to stand. Obviously, the two fouls on Wyoming are going to be declined because they made the play.
2: Well, they're picking up some big yardage on third downs. Well, on any down, actually. They're 4 of 9 on third down. 31 seconds still left here in the third period. Cowboys already down 13-7.
8: There are multiple fouls on play on both teams. Defense offsides and pass interference on the defense. Those penalties are declined. The results of the play is the first down. After the play, Hewitt personal foul, number 14 of the offense. That penalty will be enforced at the end of the catch. First down, Northern Colorado.
1: So that was actually on... 14 is either Caleb Kwame on defense or a backup quarterback, Caden Reeder.
2: Well, it was a dumb play, whether it was on one or the other.
1: Yeah, that's Trey Olson, not 14. That's 13.
2: That's
1: Trey
2: 13.
1: Olson, yeah, made the catch.
2: That was some catch, some throw.
1: That is the transfer from Wyoming, Trey Olson.
2: You keep mentioning that.
1: All back at the 38-yard line of Wyoming. First and 10, clock running. This could be the final play of the third quarter. Two receivers left side. One of those in motion. Shotgun snap. Booth will throw it out, and it's going to be caught by the running back, Gwynn. He's hit hard by Brooklyn Cheek after a couple-yard gain, but that'll be the final play of this third quarter. Round of Gold would like to thank Polk fans and supporters for 30 incredible years of business serving the best fans around. Thank you for making the Brown and Gold a part of your Wyoming story, and make sure to stop by the Laramie or Cheyenne stores. We are through three here at War Memorial Stadium. It's UNC 13, Wyoming 7. 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
2: Fourth quarter from War Memorial Stadium. Cowboys trailing 13-7, and the UNC Bears on the march with the football. Eric?
3: Yeah, guys, on that last play, Tyson Dean actually went down. Appears to be a hamstring right side. He's getting stretched out, worked out on the sideline. They did try to tape him up, put some kinesiology tape on there, and ended up taking that back off and actually cutting his pants up a little bit to put a pad on it. And one thing I just noticed, guys, there couldn't be more of a difference between the opposing sideline and the Wyoming sideline. It's flat over here. It's down over here. UNC, they're over there dancing, having a good time.
1: That's a problem right now for the Cowboys as they trail 13-7. Hey, attention Cowboy fans. When it's time to feed your crew, choose Wyoming's premier caterer. Book your next catering food or event or food truck with Ranch Eats, the University of Wyoming's premier food truck and caterer, and a proud sponsor of the 2026 Wyoming Cowboys season. Keith Kelly, Kevin McKinney with you as we get ready to start the fourth quarter.
2: Boy, this is going just like the Bears want. Cowboys have 37 plays. Northern Colorado, 51 plays.
1: It's almost 2-1. It's over 2-1 in terms of yards, too. Second down and 8 as they move left to right, do the Bears. A delay to Gwynn. He'll break one tackle as he gets across the 35 to the 34. Just a couple. Steven Perez getting a lot of time there at Will, linebacker. Third down coming up. Called third and 5 just across the 34-yard line of the Cowboys.
2: One of these reads on that play, Luth is going to keep it because it's open for him on that corner.
1: I have a feeling UNC, this might be four down territory.
2: Maybe so.
1: Gwynn to the left of Luth. Two receivers stretched out to the left side, one to the right. Shotgun for Luth, who drops back to pass, being pressured, throwing down the field for Olsen, and we're going to get a flag because Boogie Williams had a hold of his jersey. There's three of them out there.
2: He had, actually, we could see that from up here. He had a hold of his jersey.
1: You know, they're going to allow hand fighting, Kevin, but you can't have the jersey. Easy call.
2: They're talking about it, though.
1: I think Williams saying that Olsen had a hold of his face mask.
2: They each had a hold of something.
1: I say cancel it out and then make it fourth down. So they are talking.
2: Well, very definitely was grabbing the jersey.
1: Yes.
2: I don't know about the face mask, but
15: there's 2,000
2: on
15: play, one on each team. But face mask on the defense, number 25. Correction. Face mask on the offense, number 25. Pass interference on the defense. Those penalties will offset.
1: Okay, we're going to
15: offset. Place are down.
1: Well, it was pass interference on 25 Wyoming. That's Boogie Williams. And it was a face mask on 13 of UNC trails. And I fixed it for him.
2: Well, obviously they think they can beat the Cowboys on the outside. And if they don't, they're expecting maybe a pass interference. That's what happened. Their receiver just blew it.
1: Third and 5, just across the 34 of Wyoming. Fans making some noise. Trips bunched up to the right side. Gwynn to the right of Luth, who's in the shotgun. Left to right go the Bears on 3rd and 5. Shotgun snap, drops back. Pressure, and Luth steps up. He is going to be sacked! Sacked again by the Cowboys. That is Steven Perez and Ethan Stuhlsatz converging at the quarterback. And that sack brought to you by Starlink. Fast, affordable internet available anywhere.
2: Is this out of field goal range, would you say?
1: Well, they're bringing out Landon Richardson. He is their field goal kicker. It would be about 55, yeah. Got a strong wind behind him, Kevin. And we've seen him kick it out of the end zone. Oh, that's the other kicker, right? Benson Ashley's kicked it out of the end zone. 54 officially as they place it down at the 44. Right hash to try and make it a two-score game. Play clock's at 1. I don't think they get it off. They're going to allow it to play. Oh, it's blocked! Blocked by the Cowboys! It's still on the field! It's going to be picked up! Is that Bogar? Bogar inside the 20! 10! 5! Touchdown!
2: They're calling it back.
1: Oh, you got to be kidding me. There's a flag down. They got the delay of game now.
2: Yep.
1: Oh, boy, Kevin.
2: That's the best penalty I've ever seen a team take. So now,
1: wow.
16: Now you prior to the snap, delay a game, kick a team. 5-yard penalty, replay fourth down.
2: Well, we thought it was.
1: Yeah.
2: You know, from up here. Now they punted, right?
1: I mean, yeah, you're going to punt this one away. Wow. You talk about
2: a game changer.
1: Cowboys blocked the field goal. And then it was just kind of loose. Kevin, it was a delay of game.
2: Yeah, it was. There's no doubt.
1: That Jaden Williams blocked it, I think. And then the ball's loose, and Bogar picked it up.
2: That would have been
1: wow.
2: A delay of game in Michigan as well.
1: Very good. Although it's a little too soon.
2: Sorry
1: on that one. High, lazy kick. That's going to find the end zone, and the Cowboys will take over at their own 20. Wow.
2: Boy, penalties have brought big plays back for the Cowboys. This one happened to be on the opponent.
1: Hey, folks, wherever you're watching, Kohl's has everything you need for game day. 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We have 13:07 left to play in this one. Northern Colorado leads Wyoming. It's 13-7. 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
3: 13:07 left in this game. The Cowboys trailing UNC, Northern Colorado, 13-7. Have the ball on their own 20-yard line. And it's time for the offense to get going right here.
4: Say, folks, how would you like to be able to listen to us while synced up to your TV in the comfort of your own home? 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You can find out how. Keith Kelly, Kevin McKinney with you. Here are the early goings of the fourth quarter. Cowboys have it first and 10 at their own 20-yard line. Shotgun for Hughes. We haven't seen a lot of Markell Holman here in the second half. Jackson Holman in motion to the right side. Toad Harris to the left of Hughes. Single receiver to the left side as well. Hughes takes the snap, drops back to pass, looking out in the flat. It is caught. The UNC players are saying it wasn't. It's Caleb Kwame throws Holman out of bounds. UNC defense was adamant that it hit the ground.
3: It was underthrown, but I think he might have got his hands under it.
4: Gain of 7. Second down and 3 from their own 27. Full house backfield, the inverted wishbone, and now are they going to go look at it?
3: Yep.
5: Rendon on the field is complete a catch. That play is under further review.
4: You got to go fast, though, Kevin. If it's even close, you got to go fast.
3: Get up and snap it, which they have been doing some in this game.
4: Now we're going to watch it. We're going to get the replay up here. And it did it?
3: What do we think?
4: Probably.
6: It looked like he trapped it on the ground.
3: I think he did. Our eyes on the sideline said it's a trap.
4: Isn't that a famous line from Admiral Ackbar in Return of the Jedi? It's a trap.
6: It is.
3: You would know more than anybody I know.
6: Technically, I'm a Star Trek guy, but yeah, I know that one.
4: Say, folks, at the University of Wyoming College of Engineering and Physical Sciences, students are taught by a dedicated community of academic leaders in world-class facilities. 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
3: Of course, the camera's like 50 yards from where the play happens, so here we go.
4: Kevin, they've got the officials have the note cards out. Every time they have the note card out, it means they're writing down where the ball is going to go back to.
5: After review, the ball skipped prior to being caught. The ruling is an incomplete pass. Be second down at the previous spot.
4: Kevin, he was wide open. He was wide open.
3: Yeah, it was just underthrown.
4: Every single call, close call, has gone against this Wyoming team. It kind of sums up the early goings of the season.
3: Yeah, you know, and the fact of the matter is this is an offense with very little confidence. And they just wonder if they're going to make a play instead of knowing they're going to make a play.
4: 20 points in 7 quarters of football so far. Second and 10 as they move right to left from their own 20-yard line.
3: Officials have to run 56 yards to get back into play from that.
4: Is that an official stat?
3: That's an official.
4: Okay. Cowboys on their backup center, Jason Majachok, suffering appeared to be a lower leg injury. As the full house backfield in there again. Hughes takes the snap, turns around, hands it off. Right up the gut, Markell Holman's got some room as he jumps across, but the ball came out as he got the first down. UNC says they have it at the 31-yard line of the Cowboys.
3: It did come loose, but was he down?
4: The officials are waving the sticks forward as if he was down. Holman left his feet. Wesley
5: rolling on the field as the runner was down, part of the ball coming out.
4: And Blake Wesley and Markell Holman.
5: First down, Wyoming.
4: Neither wants to get rid of the ball, but Holman's got the football. And now we've got Blake Wesley feigning a push.
3: I'm thinking that Holman should get the ball more, and he's just going out of the game.
4: He's had that every time he touched the ball, it's been a first
3: down.
4: It's
3: been a big play.
4: Yeah. We're having stat monitor problems. And now they're. Hey, guess what, Kevin?
3: No.
4: I think we're getting. Oh, lightning.
3: No.
4: Now we got lightning in the area. Wow.
3: Oh, my goodness.
4: You know, the sky's darkened. I wasn't going to say anything. I looked at the radar a bit ago, Kevin.
3: It wasn't looking good.
4: I saw some activity in the area. I didn't want to say anything because I didn't want to jinx it.
3: Well, now
4: we have lightning.
3: Go ahead and say. Yeah. 12:07 left in the game.
4: They're telling everybody to leave the facility.
3: All these people are going to go into the stands, right?
4: Well, now.
3: Please exit the stands.
4: It says please.
3: Take shelter.
4: Is this like when they blow the horn at a golf course? If you don't leave, you have all the responsibility type of deal. But I would heed everybody take this warning seriously because you don't want to be out there. Eric Pauly. Giannis, Eric, have you seen lightning strikes in the area?
7: No. I haven't seen anything.
4: Okay.
3: Well, he's a lightning rod, so if anybody would see it, it would be the big fella.
4: Well, as Kevin said, 12:07 remaining in this one.
3: Isn't
4: we
3: this
4: are
3: something?
4: A lightning delay. Just throw another wrench into this one.
3: I mean, it's just amazing. The Cowboys can't get out of their own way, and when they look like they might, the heavens
4: open up.
3: Take over.
4: Yeah, well, we have no rain.
3: It's dark, though.
4: It really got dark. Before the game, we had some lightning detected in the area, but before people were starting to get in, but those storms were all north and south. And,
3: you know, it's going to take a lot of time to get everybody back out when...
4: Do you notice the officials are at the review? Are they reviewing that fumble, too, just to be sure?
3: I think they're reviewing the lightning to see if they can find it.
4: Well, I'll be honest. We had a lightning delay back in, 2023 for Texas Tech.
3: And it worked out.
4: And we started just a little bit late of that one. We had a weather delay last year in the UNLV game, right, where we had the hail or grapple or whatever the heck that was that came down. That did not work out well.
3: No, Northern Illinois
4: 5 years ago.
3: Out.
4: Yeah, and that was the last time I think they wore the steamboat or the patriotic steamboat for that one. Of course, the Northern Illinois game. That was in IndyCap, wasn't it?
3: Yeah.
4: So I'm thinking of the Josh Allen,
3: the most famous
4: game, the most famous one.
5: The previous play is under review. The ball came out prior to the running being down. It was recovered by Northern Colorado at the 32-yard line. When we come back from the break, it'll be first down Northern Colorado at the 32-yard line. Please put 12:25 on the game clock. 12:25.
4: If things couldn't get worse, they just did for the Cowboys.
3: You know, and you wonder, oh, my goodness, they reviewed it. But I wonder if how many of these people are going to come back.
4: Cowboys are in line. Well, yeah, exactly.
3: No,
4: I know there's some students that are hanging out in the stands still, Kevin.
3: There's been such a great crowd, and I'm watching people go through the gates, at least gate 6.
7: We should mention, for the listening audience out there, we got a 30-minute delay, right? So 30 minutes, 8 to 10 miles out. If we get another one, that clock resets.
4: Right. Yeah. So, we've seen lengthy delays before in this place, but, Kevin, the Cowboys are behind the 8-ball.
3: Yeah.
4: Big time now because
3: they're in trouble.
4: Because if you're leaving the stadium, tuning into us, if you're back in your cars or whatever, they reviewed the fumble. Markell Holman actually did. The ball came out, even though he did have the football when they unpiled everybody. Apparently, there was a clear recovery by Northern Colorado.
3: Yeah, the Cowboys are hearing that in the locker room.
4: Yes.
3: Wow. So then we have some interviews to have coming up. We're going to interview Beers and maybe Logan.
4: Well,
3: and probably
4: Eric. Yeah, well, Eric's down there, yeah. Well, let's take a time out. We'll regroup here. We'll get you squared away. And we'll be back. Cowboys Trail 13-7. We are in a lightning delay, a weather delay here at War Memorial Stadium as we have 12:25 left to play in this football game. Cowboys now 13-7. Northern Colorado will have the football when we resume play. We'll take a quick timeout. 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

0: things just continue to get more bizarre with the Cowboys football program. We are in a lightning delay here at War Memorial Stadium with 12:25 remaining in the game. The Cowboys trailing Northern Colorado 13-7. And a revelation right before everybody left the field. The Cowboys lose a fumble and UNC will take over when we resume. Who knows when that's going to happen? So many people just staying in the stands. Of course, the scoreboard says, please exit the stands and take shelter. A lot of people aren't doing that, but I see a lot of people leaving the game right now.
1: Right, and, you know, who knows if they'll be allowed back in. Oh. I know technically you're not supposed to come back in.
0: Yeah,
1: but
0: I bet they do, though.
1: Yeah.
0: You know, it's just such a shame because what a fantastic crowd for this opening game on band day, on stripe out day. Just wonderful, all kinds of different things, except for the Cowboys, who have 180 yards of total offense in this game, while Northern Colorado has 342.
1: It's kind of the same old, isn't it, with Wyoming's offense just unable to get anything going. You think you hold the team to 13 points, Devin. You hold a team to 13 points, you should be able to score more than that. And we're talking about an FCS team, right? And a FCS team that hasn't been very good. I'm not trying to.
0: Well, it's the fact of the matter. They're 0-2.
1: Five games.
0: Yeah, you know, and now you sit there and say, okay, is it time to bring in a different quarterback and try to get the Cowboys on track? I don't know that would happen, but Cowboys need a spark of some sort, and that's going to have to come from the defense right now because that's who's going to be on the field if we resume this game. You know, it's so interesting that two teams have 5 penalties each. Three or four of them on Rex Johnson.
1: He's got, I haven't tallied the
0: And so
1: thing.
0: The Bears, one of their penalties was the best penalty they could possibly take because it was a delay of game when they tried a field goal that was blocked for a Cowboys.

0: week in the CSU game, I believe, even in the second half, about how flat things seemed. And you mentioned that here in the third quarter of this one as well, just trying to get anything going. It seemed like they had it, right? With Bogar, you know, Jaden Williams blocks that field goal. Isaiah Bogar goes into the end zone, and it looks like Wyoming's going to take the lead right there, and just everything was zapped. Just in nearly two full games, we just haven't seen really anything go this team's way so far. All, you know, everything has gone against them, and that's just the way it's gone.
1: Yeah, I mean, big mistakes at the worst times, right? And then a couple things not falling your way. And every time they've had a spark, they've had some water dumped on it to put the fire out. And right now, guys, inside that locker room, I've been in there in a situation like this, and this is a leadership check for the Wyoming Cowboys, both with the coaching staff and with the players. You've got a timeout here, an extended timeout, basically another halftime here to make adjustments after the third quarter. And obviously, I can't imagine getting the news of losing that fumble while you're already in the locker room, because that changes your whole mindset. But the leadership check right now for the Wyoming Cowboys. These older guys, experienced guys, and the coaching staff have an opportunity to turn around the mindset. And you mentioned the sideline, and it's been quiet. It was there in the first half. It was there early in the third quarter. It's pretty flat.
2: Well, what you have here is a football team with no confidence, really, Eric, either offensively or defensively. They just seem like they don't think they can make big plays. You know, you talk about explosive plays. You talk about forcing turnovers and all that kind of thing. They're not doing that. And, you know, it just seems like they're not sure they can do that.
1: Yeah, it's during the postgame interview with Coach Savelle last week at CSU, I asked him if he felt like this team has an identity yet. And it doesn't feel as though this team has an identity yet. Their confidence level, as you mentioned, not at an all-time high on all three units. And no continuity on drives. Defenses giving up some big plays. Searching for who they're going to be.
0: Well, it's, again, recap, we're 13-7, 12-25 to go in this football game. We are in a weather delay as lightning detected in the area. Eric, any sprinkles, any moisture coming out right now, or is it pretty dry out there?
1: Well, there's no grapple down here, but it's just sprinkling, guys. Yeah. I mean, it's all around us right now. Nothing looks like it's coming down too hard. I never saw any lightning, but, I mean, 8 to 10 miles is a good stretch.
2: Well, you look at the Laramie Mountains behind Wildcatter Stadium, Club Suites. It's raining out there.
0: Yes,
2: it's coming down. So that could be moving this way. Who knows? I didn't catch, where is the football going to be put down?
0: Well, I think he just crossed the 30-yard line. So right around that 31, I think 32-yard
1: 32.
0: Line. 32, yeah, is where they said
2: what
0: that.
2: What field position for the Bears to come out of this locker room when they do come out to make this even worse?
0: Well, they could make it a two-score game. I mean, in this type of game. This game, what Jay Sawbell told us, Kevin, about their ability on offense is to just keep possession of the ball. And it's worked out to a T. As I'll pull up some of the stats, their time of possession right now. They have seven and a half more minutes time of possession than the Cowboys, and it's just
2: That's exactly the way they want it.
0: Let's take a look at the scoring. Wyoming got off midway through the second quarter. They got on the board first, a Toad Harris 4-yard touchdown run. They led 7-0 with 7:19 to play in the first half. Then UNC got on the board, Kevin, a Richardson 45-yard field goal with 2 minutes to go on the clock in the first half to take a seven. Wyoming still led 7-3. And then you saw that drive near the end of the half where Marcus Mosier took a 45-yard reset. Jump ball.
2: Jump
0: he outdueled Ian Bell. And, you know, he's got a lot more size than Ian, but the play was made by Marcus Mosier, and he scampered down the near sideline to the north end zone for 45 yards. It was 10-7 with 25 seconds to go in the half. And then a field goal by Richardson, 35 yards in the third quarter. And that's been all the scoring. I mean, we're at 13-7. Wyoming seemingly thought they had something, right? A 54-yard field goal that UNC attempted. Jaden Williams blocks it. Isaiah Bogar takes it into the end zone. You think Wyoming's taking the lead. It's going to be 14-13. I don't know if you can breathe a sigh of relief at all, but

0: lo and behold, we saw in the south end zone, Kevin, a yellow flag out there for delay of game, which was the right call.
1: Oh, yeah, by 2 seconds or so.
0: Yes, it was the right call because I think I even said leading into the play, should have been a delay of game. And the flag came out. I could hear the coaches next to me actually saying, delay a game. Can we take it back? Can you take it back?
1: Decline it. You can't do that.
0: You can't delay. And that's where we sit, 13-7 right now at the 12:25 mark to go in this football game. UNC leads Wyoming 13-7. I'm assuming we have weather delay breaks. Jacob, back in our studios in Jefferson City. Let's go ahead and take one of those weather delay breaks and kind of regroup again. 13-7, we are in a lightning delay here at War Memorial Stadium. Cowboys trail here in the fourth quarter. This is Wyoming Football, the Cowboys Sports Network from Learfield.
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0: Welcome back, everybody. Weather delay here at War Memorial Stadium. Fans are sticking around. They're not listening to the scoreboard warning right now to exit the stands and take shelter. They're sitting out there. I have yet to see a lightning strike, but again, we have a whole thing to the back of us,
1: yeah,
0: Kevin.
1: It could be anywhere, really, but, right. You know, the thing about it is there could be another one, and we go, yeah, 30 more minutes. So,
0: yeah,
1: you know, these things, it was like this, folks, before the game. They didn't really start the play clock because, or the game time clock, because there was a lightning strike, and we had a lightning warning, and they delayed the game before they started the game clock. But now here we are, middle of the game, 12:25 on the clock, left in quarter number four. Cowboys don't have the football, and they don't have the lead. They're down 13-7.
0: Yeah, and just to let folks know, if you're out in your cars tuning in or whatever, they did review the last play before the lightning delay, which was a first down run by Markell Holman, and he did fumble the football. So Northern Colorado will have possession of the football at the Cowboy 32-yard line with 12:25 to play and a 13-7 lead. We're going to keep it here as long as we can, right? We do have the option of getting into our coaches show, our football hour with Jay Sobel, which we did on Wednesday. But Kevin and I and Eric, we're going to try and keep it here as long as we can and discuss this one. And we can discuss some of the scores from college football that we've had as well throughout the day. Big upset today. Oregon, yeah, number two Oregon goes down in Stillwater to Oklahoma State, who got beat by Tulsa just the week before. It's just been a wild day in college football.
1: Yeah. You know, back to this game,
0: yes,
1: with the way things went last week, everybody felt this has to be a decisive win for the Cowboys. They have to come out, look really good. They had a tough loss. Get yourself recalibrated, come out and play against this team from Northern Colorado who hasn't won a game, or 0-2. And it has not happened. To the credit of the Bears, they have done what they want to do, and that's control the clock, run the football, and have a quarterback who throws down the field accurately. And defensively, they've stopped the Cowboys. Of course, the Cowboys now with two turnovers, two fumble recoveries by the Bears. It's gone just exactly how, if you're the Bears, you wanted the game plan to go, really.
0: Absolutely. I mean, they've done everything they need to do to win this game. And the word we've heard so much Kevin, mistakes at critical times has happened again. You know, that's two turnovers, six turnovers in two games for the Cowboys. They are minus five because they did get the interception by Jones Thomas today. Minus five. You don't win football games that way, Kevin. Especially when your margin of error is thin already.
1: And what else, too, is you can't go 2 for 17 on third down in two games and expect. You've got to string first downs together. You've got to move the chains and go down the field. And the Cowboys have not been able to do that for whatever reason, one way or the other. They have third and longs. They have third and shorts. They're not picking up third down conversions. And that has been just a huge challenge for them not to be able to do that.
0: Eric, your playing days, have you been a part? I can only assume. You know, we play late summer, early fall here on the High Plains, and you get these thunderstorms, these days like this. Eric, what do you kind of go through? What's going on in the locker room, either situation, either side, if you've been through something like this before?
4: I went through snow lightning, which is very Laramie to get some snow lightning going on, but a lot of things happening. One, with the extended break like this, your coaches are going to spend a lot of time together as a unit with their other assistant coaches, looking at things, drawing things up, talking about ways that they can exploit some things that they're seeing both offense and defense. But there's a lot that goes into the locker room scenarios right now in terms of the training staff and the equipment staff, in particular the training staff nutrition side of things. Guys are going to get stiff. They've got to be stretched out. Hydration, IVs, even getting snacks out to people right now. You've extended the game by 30-plus minutes. They're going to have to come out here and warm up once again. And it's really easy for players to get really, really stiff and have to kind of warm up again once they come back out. So a lot of weight on the shoulders of the training staff right now.
1: You know, as you mentioned the training staff, Eric, conjecture only. Does it look like the Cowboys have lost their starting center?
4: Yeah, and unfortunately, he walked off under his own power late in the second quarter. He didn't have to take the cart. He wasn't being helped off. And, it was a lower body injury. I know I thought for a while it might have been a shoulder, might have been an elbow, but it was a lower body injury. And, those guys are wearing those Donjoy knee braces, and they've got good protection there. So could be, a strain, something like that, pure speculation. But he has not been back out on the field since halftime.
0: I'm curious, Eric, at least in your opinion, obviously, Northern Colorado's in position, really good position in this one. Does the delay favor anybody who had momentum, who didn't have momentum, or anything like that, in your opinion?
4: Oh, I think it favors UNC right now, just in terms of where the football's at, and you've got a playbook that you can flip through, and maybe something that you had pocketed for later in the season or anything like that, where you didn't think the Wyoming defense would line up for a play. This is a great opportunity for them to maybe come out on first down and take a shot, whether it's a gadget or some kind of misdirection play, but I think it favors them.
0: I know Logan Hunter, our on-site producer, has an update for us. Logan, what do you have?
5: Yeah, just heard from Nick. We're down to about 15 minutes on the delay. Once we get through the delay, everyone will come back out, and then there will be about a five-minute warm-up period.
0: Okay.
1: Yeah.
0: Sure.
1: Unless they see more lightning.
0: Then that resets.
1: Then it resets.
0: We're crossing our fingers
1: that
0: we can get back to play sooner rather than later as the Cowboys in Northern Colorado sit here 13-7, one possession game right now, but UNC will have the football. Again, if you're just joining us, maybe you walked out to the stadium, turned your radio on in your car or whatever, that they did review the play that Markell Holman had the first down run on, and he did fumble the football and recovered by UNC. We have a fan out on the field, Kevin, and he leaps the fence.
1: He's gone.
0: And security was making their way over.
1: He's going to be, he's heading to the Budweiser trailer right now. I'm not shocked by that.
0: No, not at all.
1: You know, I'm still waiting for that keeper from the quarterback who's handing it off. That
0: from
1: is
0: Luke,
1: wide
0: Kenny
1: open.
0: Luke, yes.
1: It's wide open on the outside. It looks to me like he's had three or four that he could have carried himself with no Cowboys out there. So, yeah, they're going to have some plays up their sleeve. sleeve, because this would be a gigantic win for them if they could hold on to this and beat Wyoming here in Laramie. Remember, this head coach has won 5 games in his fourth year. You know, it's like 5-52.
0: 5-32.
1: 5-32. And, you know, this would be a great win for them. And, of course, a tough one for the Cowboys. But there's 12:25 left. Anything can happen, of course.
0: Absolutely. We are here in this weather delay still. Just a couple minutes ago, we did get an update that they are down to 15 minutes on that clock from the last lightning strike. And then they'll get a warm-up period as well when they come back out. We'll take another one of our weather delay breaks here at War Memorial Stadium. 13-7, 12:25 left to go in this one. 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
0: Keith Kelly, Kent McKinney here with you. Eric Pauley down on the sideline. We are stuck in this weather delay. Wyoming trailing Northern Colorado with 12:25 to go in the fourth quarter. The Bears will have the football, and something I didn't think I would say today, Kevin, but that's where we're at, 13-7. UNC has the lead in this one.
1: It's so appropriate to have dark clouds over War Memorial Stadium, because right now the program has a lot of dark clouds over it. They need some sunshine to break through.
0: Well, one of the big announcements, I don't know what happened, you know, the new president, Shane Reeves, was looking for a new anthem going into the fourth quarter, and they had a fan vote today between three songs. Eric, do you know what won?
4: You know, if we're doing the applause meter, it was Toby Keith.
0: Yeah, I figured. So they had I Should Have Been a Cowboy by Toby Keith, Fishing in the Dark by the, what, Nitty Gritty Dirt Band,
1: right?
0: And Pantera's Cowboys from Hell, which was an underdog going into this one.
1: It was. There's no doubt. I voted for it, but yes, it was an underdog.
0: I tell you what, our good friend Brian Houseworth is available
1: great
0: right now. He can get you up to date with all the scores from around college football while we're in this weather delay. So we're going to give it to Brian, and I'm sure he'll toss it back to us with the Cowboys trail 13-7. Brian Houseworth with the college football scoreboard.
9: Keith, Kevin, thanks so much, guys, and we will do a live pitch back to you in this situation. But I'll give you a quick update right now on what we have going on. We'll start, obviously, in the Mountain West, and what you both have talked about has been a problem throughout the country, and that is the weather today. Lightning delays that happened in Stillwater. It impacted the Oregon game. It also impacted the Kansas State game. There are about 4 or 5 games that have been impacted by weather, and several of them had big, significant delays as well. So we have, obviously, Northern Colorado and Wyoming right now, 13-7. Northern Colorado is leading it in the fourth quarter. Now in the fourth quarter as well, this one has just been a long game. No weather delay in this. North Texas is leading UNLV 34, and they've just scored again. It's now 41-6 in the fourth quarter. Taven Jackson in this ball game has been very impressive. 2 touchdowns, and the Rebels are going to fall. Is Neil Brown's first year there in Denton, and he is going to win that ball game there as well. Coming up as well, we've also got an update on the Mercyhurst, New Mexico game. They're in the fourth quarter, about 5 minutes to go. New Mexico is leading Mercyhurst 63-7. They are in the fourth quarter. Scotty Humphreys has been outstanding, 110 yards for the Lobos. He has 2 touchdowns as well. Several other games coming up in the Mountain West. This is an intriguing game to me, folks. Illinois State, Northern Illinois, they'll be playing here in just a few moments. They're on the field right now. That could also be impacted by weather. They've been having storms Storms in DeKalb, if you will. New team in the Mountain West. The Illinois State Redbirds have made 10 FCS playoff appearances. They're one of the best FCS teams around and constantly in the hunt for that. So that will not be an easy game. Cal Poly will be taking on San Jose State. That'll be taking place in about 2 hours from now. Interesting game that we'll certainly be keeping an eye on. And then UTEP is hosting Texas Southern. That also is in a couple of hours from now. Now to our top 25 scores. The biggest upset of the day has been what happened earlier today in Stillwater. We mentioned that about the weather situation, and it obviously impacted the teams there. It was Oregon and then Oklahoma State, and Oklahoma State with a huge upset in that ball game. Just a fantastic job by them to get it done, and they end up winning that game. And it will see a huge, we'll see if that has a big impact on the rankings, but the team there, Eric Morris, brought a lot of those guys up from North Texas. Oklahoma State just dominated in this game offensively.
10: Nestemaker gets the snap. Back to pass. Pressure comes. He floats it deep down the middle for Wyatt Young. He makes a catch at the 10 to his left of the 5 and into the end zone. Pistols firing. Touchdown, Oklahoma State. Wyatt Young.
9: That's how it sounded on Learfield. Dave Hunsaker there on the call. The final score was 39-31. Oregon did have a chance late. They just simply ran out of time. Nestemaker, by the way, 26-43. 317 yards, 2 touchdowns through the air. He had a touchdown run as well. Number 11, Oklahoma falls to Michigan. So Michigan had a lot of help, you might say that, with the clock last week, but they turn around and win over number 11, Oklahoma, one of the best defensive teams in the country, 17-10. A couple of other quick scores to pass along for you right now. Number 19, Washington and Utah State are still playing. Let me look at the monitor here and make sure that that looks like maybe that has wrapped up here since I went on, and it looks like 16-14 Washington with the victory in that ball game. Interesting game there at Husky Stadium. And number 15, Brigham Young and Arizona have also been going back and forth. This has been an interesting game. Brigham Young comes back. They were down at the half. They win over Arizona 28-17. Big win for Kalani Sitake at Lavelle Edwards Stadium. Number 2, Georgia wins big over their opponent, Western Kentucky. The Hilltoppers go to a bowl game almost every year. 70-20 was the final there. And, Washington, Utah State is now a final 16-14. So, Keith and Kevin, it has been a wild day in college football. I've been on a number of networks and had to ad lib quite a bit. I feel like Mike Seidel at the Weather Channel, doing weather reports and then doing scoreboard updates as well, but trying to do my best we can, guys.
11: Well, you did great.
12: I appreciate it.
11: I'm glad you didn't go Jim Cantore, because he's usually where it's really nasty out there. So exactly. I'm glad you chose Seidel instead of Cantore.
9: Well, that is true. Funny story real quick, guys. I know you're busy about Cantore. When I was working in a little town called Moberly, Missouri, at the radio station there several years ago, I met him. He was down on the town square, and people panicked when they saw him in town. They panicked. It turned out we didn't have bad weather that day, but I did get to meet him. He never remembered that. But, guys, keep up the good work, and hopefully we won't have any more weather delays.
11: Thank you very much.
12: Thanks, Brian.
11: I have one like that, too, because we had a big snowstorm in late April in Cheyenne, and Cantore was in town, and people, it was probably a foot and a half, 2 feet of snow. It was one of those in late April, and Cantore showed up. So, yeah, it was kind of the same thing. He goes where the weather's bad.
12: Yes.
9: Thanks, guys.
11: Appreciate you, Brian.
12: Thank you, Brian.
11: Stand 12:25 left to go in this football game. Starting to see some folks, coaches and things like that, people like that come out, Kevin, of the locker room. I know we are in ID range, so let's go ahead and get you an ID to allow our local stations to identify themselves. So ID time, quick 10 seconds. This is Wyoming football. Keith Kelly, Kevin McKinney here with you, Eric Pauley on the sideline. Cody Beers, our spotter. Logan Hunter is our on-site producer. I know Eric, I can see him down there. Looks like he's talking to some folks. We're starting to see some coaches, some trainers and stuff come out on the field. Eric, is that what I'm seeing?
13: You are not seeing things.
11: Okay.
13: No. The training staff, the equipment staff here, there's a couple of coaches. They have for the full delay to get the players out, and then as you guys, they'll get that warm up period after they come out.
11: Right, and Eric had me fooled for a second. I thought he was going to call my bluff or something like that, saying that my eyes were deceiving me.
5: But he wouldn't do that to you.
11: Well, he might. I think he might do that. He pull a fast one right there as we're back, Kevin, and you know, hopefully we see the officials coming out, and hopefully we'll get back to action. Didn't see a lightning strike, but and the Cowboy coaches are coming out, so I tell you what, they're behind the eight ball for sure.
5: Yes, they are. It still looks threatening, though, when you look at it around, especially in the east. Of course, that's probably heading east towards Cheyenne or that part of the state, but you know, what has to happen here? The Cowboy defense has to come out and either get a turnover or at the very least force a field goal. Can't let them in the end zone right now.
11: But even, Kevin, you say that, even a field goal makes it a two-possession game, unfortunately. You got to score. You're going to have to score twice in that situation. It's tough. Here come the Bears out onto the field. So with Northern Colorado, the Cowboys are right there coming out of the high-altitude training facility. So I tell you what, it looks like we're going to get back to action. What, 5 minutes, I think, put on the clock? So we'll take one of our remaining weather delay breaks. We'll take a timeout. We will come back and get things going here shortly with 12:25 to play in this football game and Wyoming trailing 13-7. 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
11: Welcome back, players. Teams are out on the field. They've started the 5 minute clock, and we'll get football here shortly. Northern Colorado will have the ball back. And if you're just joining us, the Cowboys got a first down by I think it was about a 10-yard run, 11-yard run by Markell Holman, who's been nothing but productive today, but unfortunately, he fumbled the football. The initial ruling that he was down, but upon review, and Kevin, they reviewed that play going into this delay and made the announcement as people were walking out, but rather than review it when you come back, everybody knows what's going on, and it was indeed a fumble, a clear recovery by Northern Colorado, and they will have the football at the Wyoming 32-yard line, leading this one 13-7 with 12:25 to go in this football game.
5: Well, it'll be interesting to see what kind of adjustments are made by the two squads, if any. I wouldn't make many adjustments if I were the Bears. They have done some job today with 342 yards of offense, and they have controlled the clock almost 7.5 minutes more than Wyoming has. So they've probably gotten pretty close to how they wanted their game plan to go.
11: Oh, absolutely. To a T, Eric Pauly down on the sideline. Eric, I know you're a ways away, but you're there on that Cowboy bench. I don't know if they came right there or went out just to work out. You noticing a little bit more in there, or are they just kind of status quo, getting ready to hopefully make a play defensively?
13: I mean, they're focused. Players went straight to warm up. The coaches are pretty steely-eyed right now. Obviously, nobody happy with where things are. But by no means of feeling of giving up or anything like that down here.
5: Well, they need a turnover.
11: Yeah.
5: Big time right now. And so somebody's got to come up with a big play. And hopefully one of the leaders can do that. Your best players have to play their best right now.
1: trailing 13-7.
11: Well, Kevin, you mentioned the folks that left the game on this one when the weather delayed. I haven't seen many come back in to this one, so... The students, a few of the students have stuck around.
1: Well, at least the band is coming back.
11: The band is back.
1: That's a good sign.
11: And it is band day today, too,
1: Kevin. It is,
11: with the high school bands from around the area making their way. And so we're about ready to get things back and going.
1: If the Bears are forced to kick a field goal, they've got their two field goal kickers sitting down there practicing. You wonder which one they'd go to.
11: Well, Landon Richardson's been the one today to do the place kicking in terms of field goals. Benson Ashley's handled kickoffs.
1: He's boomed those.
11: He has definitely boomed those. In fact, we have not seen a kick return from anybody. Well, I just did not see this today.
1: Oh, heavens no. Where everybody's talking about, you got to bounce back from that Colorado State game with a decisive big victory today and make everybody feel better about themselves. That has not happened to this point with 12:25 left.
11: Nope. Now you're just hoping to scratch one out any way possible.
1: Anyway,
11: you got to find a way to do that. As the Cowboys defense out there, Northern Colorado's offense. First and 10 Bears at the 32 of Wyoming. Again, the review on the final play going into delay, a Markell Holman fumble, and UNC has the ball with a short field. Gwen to the right of Blue, three wide receivers to the left side, one to the right. Looks like some movement, too, by Garrett Harstad in the slot on the left side.
15: Ball start, number 47, offense. 5-yard penalty, main first down.
1: Of all the things, you've been in the locker room for whatever, 30 minutes.
11: He was antsy.
1: You don't expect them to come out and go in motion.
11: He was ready to go. Too ready. And he lined up in the same formation. First and 15, ball back at the Cowboy 37. As Luth will be in the shotgun. Drops back. Now he's going to keep himself off the right side. Cuts it back up on the right hash and takes it to the 31 for 6. Steven Perez, Kevin, has had a nice game
1: today.
11: He
1: sure has.
11: He's played a lot in that wheel spot.
1: He has 6 tackles today. Stoolsatz has 11.
11: He is a machine.
1: He is a machine. 6 for Rutherford.
11: Second down and 9 at the UW 31. Back to action here at War Memorial Stadium. Gwynn will line up deep in the backfield as Luth will go under center. 2 receivers left side, 1 to the right. On second down and 9, the Bears moving from left to right, man in motion. Handed off to Gwynn, stretching out right side. He's going to be stuffed for no gain, maybe even a loss of 1 as Dante Drake gets in there, sheds a block, and makes the stop. It'll be 3rd and 10 for the Bears.
1: Wow, very conservative play by the Bears on these first two plays. They are 4 of 10 on 3rd down.
11: Not bad, right?
1: Not bad. Not great.
11: Trips lined up to the wide side of the field. 1 receiver right. Gwynn in the backfield with Luth. He'll come up to the line and change the play after clapping his hands once and reset. 11 minutes to play here in the fourth quarter. Luth drops back, surveys, throws. Is it going to be picked off? It's short. Jones Thomas on the coverage of the intended receiver, Garrett Harstad, and the Cowboys defense does their job. It will be about a 49-50-yard field goal. The offense right now staying on the field.
1: I don't think they're going to try that, are they?
11: They've had one block. It didn't count because of a delay of game. The offense is going to stay out there. They don't think Wyoming can go the length of the field, Kevin.
1: Well, yeah, they're in kind of a bind here because this is not optimum for their field goal game.
11: They're not going to punt.
1: Not going to punt.
11: Trips lined up right side, 1 receiver left. Maybe try and draw the Cowboys offside to get a free 5 yards. 4th and 10 at the 32. And the play clock. And the play clock drops down. Well, if you're the Cowboys, do you decline the delay of game?
1: No, I guess. He'll punt the ball.
15: Delay game, number 12 offense. 5-yard penalty, fourth down.
1: Well, less than effective series for the Bears after coming out from the locker room.
0: So they will bring the punting unit out.
1: And playing the field position game.
0: Try and pin the Cowboys back deep. As James Moore... Actually, it's not going to be James Moore.
1: No.
0: They've got... Yeah, it is James Moore. He switched numbers. He's not 27 like he was on their depth chart. He's 97. So it is James Moore. Standing right at midfield. Charlie Kuden back. Deep through Steve. This is a very short kick. Angling it to the far sideline. It's going to take a Cowboy bounce at the 10 and be fielded at the, 18, 19-yard line. So not a great punt by Moore.
1: That just about couldn't have worked out better.
0: Birch Simpson is proud to support Wyoming Athletics and Cowboy fans across the state. For more than 50 years, their personal injury lawyers have helped people seek justice and move forward after being seriously injured. We have 10:50 left to go in this one. Cowboy football at their own 18, down 13-7. 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
1: Welcome back to War Memorial Stadium. We have 10:50 now remaining in the fourth quarter, and really couldn't have worked out better for the Cowboys. No field goal attempt, no touchdown. They have the football on their own 18-yard line, trailing 13-7.
0: Keith Kelly, Kevin McKinney with you. First and 10 as the Cowboys move it right to left. This is their first possession after the weather delay. As the Cowboy offense will need to go 82 yards if they want to try and tie this thing up. Two receivers tight to the right side, wing left, single back to the right of Hughes. That is Holman, as Hughes will be in the shotgun. Plenty of time for the Cowboys at their own 18-yard line. Put a man in motion. They're going to give it to Holman. Holman, nope, Hughes has got it across the 25. Almost slipped through across the 30 to the 32. 14 yards for Tyler Hughes. Aiden Merrihew with the stop. We just haven't seen a lot of design QB run, Kevin.
1: No, and I like that call right there because the Bears had not seen it all day long. They've been getting a dose of the two running backs. Hughes with a good read and a big pickup.
0: 14 yards to the 32. First and 10 Cowboys. Clock running. 10:20 to play. They trail by 6. One receiver to each side. Deep back in the backfield behind Hughes. Put the tight end in motion. That's Jake Wilson. Take the handoff. Hughes going to throw it underneath Isaac Schoenfeld. He'll be ridden out of bounds at the 35-yard line. Short gain as K.J. Smedley has the tackle. Get the 36, 4 yards on the pass play to Schoenfeld.
1: Smedley's a good football player. He recognized that and made a good tackle on the tight end. Cowboys look a little more like they have life offensively than the Bears did after the delay.
0: Clock winding inside of 10 minutes. Single back behind Hughes, one receiver to each side for Wyoming. Ball's on the right hash mark at the 36-yard line. Hughes putting Eric Richardson in motion to the right.
11: Hand it off right up the middle. Markel Holman across the 40 to the 42 right near the sticks. Gain of six and a first down for Wyoming. Boy, Markel Holman runs hard.
1: He sure does. Seven carries now.
11: They're going to go fast. Five wide receivers. Quick pass out of the flat. It's going to be Holman again. He's got some blockers. 45 bounces it out to the outside at midfield. 7-8 yards for Holman on a quick pass play as Hudson Bogesser with the tackle.
1: Bears making wholesale changes almost with every play, bringing five guys defensively. Holman's had quite a day. Five catches for 19 yards, seven rushes for 61 yards.
11: That's 80 yards of total offense to you and me.
1: Yeah, pretty good.
11: Second down and three. Ball right at midfield. Clock running inside of 9 minutes. Deion DeBlanc in motion. Slot left. Two receivers on the left side. Single back to the right of Hughes. Ball right at midfield. Hughes drops back. Looking to throw. Underneath. It's caught by Tote Harris at the 46 of UNC. And that'll be good for a first down for Wyoming. This is the best they've looked offensively this entire game, Kevin.
1: A good catch by Tote, but credit the offensive line that time because Tyler had time to look around a little bit and find his receiver.
11: It's going to be Jackson Ragus with the stop. First and 10. Harris stays in the game at running back. He'll have it off the left side. Tries to split the defense. Cannot. He's brought down by Bogesser again at the 44. Just a couple for Tote Harris as we have 8 minutes to play. A 13-7 lead for Northern Colorado.
1: Really interesting the way they switch out their defenders.
11: Ball at the 44. Second down and 8.
1: Keeping fresh linemen in there, it looks like.
11: Cowboys break their huddle with 16 on the play clock. Holman back in the game to the left of Hughes. Two receivers bunched up far side on the right side. Put one of those men in motion. That's Jake Wilson. Hughes dropping pass, throws over the middle, and it's going to be caught across the 40 by Charlie Coonan at the 38, ridden back by Cadence Turner. It's a gain of 8 to the UNC 38-yard line. Third down and 2 coming up for Wyoming.
1: Quick passing game for the Cowboys, and they're just moving down the field. Plenty of time left, 7:06 and counting.
11: Trail 13-7. Ball at the Bears, 38-yard line. Third down coming up. Well, they got two downs to get 2 yards.
1: Yeah.
11: Two backs in the backfield. One's a tight end. That's Landon Pace. They'll put in motion. Snap to Hughes. Fake it to him. Now dumps it off underneath. It's going to be caught for a first down. A big stick by Blake Palladino, but it's going to be a first down as Jake Wilson paid the price, but gets 3 yards to the 35 of Northern Colorado. He got popped.
1: He got hit pretty hard. Cowboys with a third down pickup are moving the football. They're 3 of 10 now on third down.
11: Holman in the game to the right of Hughes in the backfield. One receiver left side. Richardson in motion now. He'll be the single receiver on the right side. First and 10 from the UNC 35. Five on the play clock. Hughes looking to pass. Drops back. There's the pressure. Steps up. Looking deep. He's got a man wide open. He overthrew Eric Richardson, who was in the end zone. Mikhail Benner was the closest one to him, but Hughes had him.
1: And he did a good job of getting away from the rush by the Bears, and he just overthrew it. He had a man wide open in that right corner.
11: Airmailed him.
1: He airmailed him.
11: Hughes throwing the ball is 15 of 23 for 106 today. Second and 10 from the UNC 35. Hughes changing the play. Holman to his right. DeBlanc in motion. Back to the right. Handed off to Markel. He doesn't have anything. He's going to be driven back. Play was blown up by Cadence Turner. He's going to lose yards back to the 38. Mikhail Benner finished him off, and now it's 3rd-13.
1: Well, the bad throw and that play, the only thing that's really stopped this offense on this drive. Now they've got themselves a 3rd-12.
11: Interesting call coming up.
0: Officially a loss of two back to the 37. 5:20 left to play in this game. Cowboys down 13-7. You're going to go for it on fourth down, right?
1: Yeah. Might look at that tight end here.
0: Jackson Holman split out wide to the right. Two receivers tight. Richardson now in motion to the right side. He is slot right. As Hughes waits for the shotgun snap, he'll bring Richardson back. Hand it off to Harris. Nope, Hughes going to keep it himself. Left side, needs a block. 30, 25, first down, out of bounds at the 20-yard line. Nope, he's officially out of bounds at the 24, but it'll be a first down, 13 yards as Mikhail Benner follows him out of bounds. What a play by Tyler Hughes using his legs. That's his strength right now, Kevin.
1: Yeah, really good read that time. Fake the handoff to Tote. And Kerry, he was open out there.
0: The Cowboys are going to go fast, five wide, as Hughes all alone in the backfield. Going to fake the pass out to Harris, now looking to his right. Rolls out to the right side, probably just going to have to get rid of it. Throws it on the run. Coming back and making the catch is Jackson Holman for a first down right at the sticks. Gain of 10 at the 14. Joshua Gallion was the closest one to him. Here come the Cowboys as they have now entered the Fremont Motors red zone at the UNC 14. They're going to go fast. Shotgun for Hughes. 4.5 minutes left to go. Cowboys looking to potentially take the lead, and I believe we got a false start, and Harris was driven back. And this is going to be a penalty on Wyoming. Well, they got to score a touchdown, Kevin.
1: Oh, yeah.
15: False start. Number 89, offense. Five-yard penalty. First down.
0: The Cowboys trying to go quick. Wilson a little too quick. So first and 15, ball back at the 19-yard line. They're still in that Fremont Motors red zone.
1: Cowboys six penalties, 45 yards. Plenty of time, 4:35 left. Got to get in the end zone.
0: Cowboys breaking their huddle. As a full house backfield, the old inverted wishbone. People like to call it. Hand it off to Harris. Bounces it out to the right side at the numbers and creeps ahead for three from the 19 to the 16 as he is knocked down by K.J. Smedley. Second down and 12 for Wyoming.
1: Harris now 12 carries, 35 yards.
0: Dang.
1: That's a
0: 3 yards a carry.
1: Not great. But he has the touchdown for the Cowboys.
0: Yes. Just shy of the 15. Second down and long coming up for the Cowboys. Shotgun snap. They're going to bring Markell Holman into the backfield. Fake it to him. Dropping back Hughes. Looking into the end zone. He's got a man there. Touchdown! Touchdown, Cowboys! Charlie Coonan with the grab. 16-yard reception. And the Cowboys are an extra point away from taking the lead.
1: And he was wide open down the far sideline. Nice throw on the play fake by Tyler Hughes. Good throw, good catch, big-time touchdown.
0: All-important extra point for Eric Sandvik for Tyler Hughes. His first touchdown pass as a Cowboy, and Charlie Coonan, his first touchdown reception of this season. All he does is make big touchdown catches. Remember San Jose State last year, the big one to tie it up. As Sandvik can give the Cowboys the lead, the kick is up, and it's good. Well, Wyoming with a 14-13 lead over Northern Colorado as we have 3:44 left to play in this football game. We will take a timeout. 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
1: A well-executed 14-play, 82-yard drive, took 7 minutes and 6 seconds. 15-yard TD pass from Hughes to Kanan has given the Cowboys the lead again, 14-13, here at War Memorial Stadium. We have 3:44 left in this game.
11: Well, that is today's power play of the game, presented by Blakeman Propane. The 15-yard touchdown pass from Tyler Hughes to Charlie Coonan, a game-changing moment that helped make the difference today in the Blakeman Propane power play of the game, fueled by Blakeman Propane.
1: Hughes now 17-25, 131, one touchdown.
11: Art Edmiston will tee it up and kick from right to left.
1: Both teams have 3 timeouts remaining.
11: Assume this one would get through the end zone for Edmiston, and it will, over the head of the returner, Joshua Harvey.
1: Well, the defense looked outstanding out of the locker room after the lighting delay. See if they can come up with another stop.
11: You know, Wyoming has come out better
1: it
11: out
1: helped
11: of the lightning
1: them.
11: Delay, it seemed like. And UNC has the football moving left to right. Got it at their own 25-yard line. Cowboys leading at 14-13 with 3:44 left to play. Shotgun for Luth. And he's got a back to the left of him. That's Gwynn. 3 wide receivers lined up to the right side. 1 to the left on 1st and 10. Luth drops back to pass. Luth looking deep down the field, and he overshoots the receiver.
1: Oh, no.
11: I don't know if that's... They're going to get pass interference or a hold on the Cowboys. That was Boogie Williams. That was way over the head of the intended receiver, right?
1: Well, the Cowboy bench is...
15: Pass interference, number 25, defense. 15-yard penalty from the previous spot, automatic first down.
1: And it's almost like they're trying to do that. They just put the ball up in the air and trying to draw a pass interference. That ball was well overthrown, like... Catchable? No. Certainly wasn't catchable.
11: 1st and 10 at their own 40. Shotgun for Luth after the pass interference. 2 receivers right, 1 left. Put one of those in motion on the left side, as that's Moser. He'll be wing right. Shotgun snap. Luth takes it on 1st down, and he'll give it to Gwynn. And not much there, just a yard as he is driven back by Big Jaden Williams with the stuff. It'll be 2nd down and 9.
1: Cowboys have done a much better job in this 4th quarter against their run game.
11: Ball throw 41, 3:15 left to go. 3 wide receivers for the Bears stretched out to the right side. 1 over to the left. Luth in the shotgun on 2nd and 9. He'll drop back. Now he's going to keep it himself off the right side. He's got room. 1st down, tripped up at midfield. A flag behind the play in the area of offensive holding. We will actually see if that's the call, and I think it is. Brooklyn Cheek makes the tackle.
15: Holding, number 52, offense, 10 yards from the previous spot. Oh, 2nd down.
11: That is Colton Patterson, the center, and he knew it too, Kevin. He was
1: holding his helmet.
11: Holding his helmet, exactly. Watching it again. And he had...
1: I don't know.
11: I mean, he did have... It, letter of the law, hold.
1: Cowboys break there.
11: They'll take it. second and 19 from their own 31. Shotgun snap for Luth. He'll drop back, now roll out to his right side. He is absolutely, it's picked off! Jones Thomas again! Luth got absolutely hammered, and Jones Thomas picks it off for Wyoming!
3: Boy, Luth is down too.
11: Wow!
3: He hit hard.
11: He took a shot.
3: Yeah, he did. He underthrew that because of that, and he's still on the ground.
11: Rolled out. He was at, that was Dash Bauman, Kevin, and with the big hit. He took a shot, and we still can't quite see it. He'll come off the play, off the field.
3: He might be his right hand that he seems to be favoring.
11: Well, we still haven't seen a clean shot of the hit, Kevin.
3: Yeah, you know, the helmet could have hit it. He got hit hard.
11: The Cowboys will have the football with 2:38 to play, leading at 14-13. Ariel, I want to send it down to you. The way the Cowboys have come out here after that weather delay, after that lightning delay, you know, I asked you about momentum, and UNC had it all. That is not the case right now.
13: No, Cowboys showed up, and whatever adjustments they made in, whether it was the mental side of things or the X's and O's, it's working.
3: Well, they certainly stopped the run game first, and then they put more pressure on Luke. He's on the sideline flexing his hand. Cowboys need to just run out the clock. The Bears can stop it three times.
11: And they have the two-minute stoppage, Kevin.
3: And they have the two-minute stoppage, yes.
11: Ball at the 38, turn around, hand it off to Holman, trying to find a crease, and he'll get popped and lean forward to the 36. Hudson Bogesser with the tackle, and Ed Lamb will take one of those remaining timeouts.
3: Well, just get it in field goal range, and then they can't win with a field goal.
11: Right.
3: Got to score a touchdown.
11: First down, Kevin, could ice it.
3: Good.
11: Because they're going to try and stop it three times before the two-minute warning. As it's second down and 8 for Wyoming at the 36.
3: I don't know if they have a quarterback. They have a new guy warming up.
11: Well, their backup quarterback is Brayton Silver. He has played this year.
3: Yeah, he's the guy warming up.
11: So second down and 8 for Northern Colorado.
3: They're working on Luth. I don't think he's going to be back in there.
11: He got popped. Cowboys huddling up. 2:33 left to go. Holman behind Hughes, who will take the snap. One receiver to each side for the Cowboys at the UNC 36. Hughes audibling out of the play. Man in motion. Handed off to Holman. Bounces it out to the outside. Cuts it back up. 30, 25. Holman's got the first down. Inside the 25. Down to the 22-yard line. 14 yards for Holman. Dominic Butts with the stop. But a first down for Wyoming. That clock will wind down to that two-minute stoppage of play. As we're at 2:13 and counting. And the Cowboys will walk it over. Two timeouts remaining for Northern Colorado. We've got 2 minutes left to play in this football game. Wyoming leading 14-13. We'll take a timeout. 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
1: lightning delay obviously energized this Wyoming team. They're in good shape right now, leading 14-13 with 2 minutes remaining in the game from War Memorial Stadium. Quite a few people stayed around after the delay, but I'd say that Holman might be the player of the day. 10 carries, 75 yards. He's averaging 7.5 yards a carry. He's been almost unstoppable for this Bear defense.
11: Attention, Poe fans. Wild Lotto has a winning play for you every Sunday after a UW game. Cowboy draws, buy one, get one free from 11 a.m. to 2 p.m. Don't miss your chance to win big. Lasso your tickets this Sunday. Let's go, Wyo.
1: Wow, this looked dire when the lightnings came.
11: Maybe the lightning delay was a blessing.
1: Yeah.
11: On Energy Day.
1: On Energy Day.
11: That was the energy they needed from the heavens.
1: Well, whatever, they looked like they could escape with a victory here.
11: Wyoming's opponent next week, Kevin. Let's get through this one. Central Michigan escaped Colgate today, 13-10. Wyoming looking to escape Northern Colorado.
1: Two escapes.
11: 14-13.
1: Two escapes at home.
11: So first to 10 at the 22 of UNC. Holman remains the running back behind Hughes. 2 minutes left. Northern Colorado's got two timeouts remaining. Popovich in motion. They're going to run the option. Hughes going to keep it himself. Boy, Markell Holman's getting 7.

0: First down. A first down will
1: end the game.
0: Yes.
1: The game will be over.
2: And if things don't go well, a field goal would make them go the length of the field for a touchdown. So the Cowboys, in pretty good shape, are showing the pilots.
1: Yes.
2: Richard Pease and his group.
0: Boy,
2: that was
0: that?
2: Something. Was that something? If you weren't
1: ready for it. It got you, I'm sure.
2: You know, usually, correct me if I'm wrong, I see three jets usually on flyovers. That was four.
0: It was four on those F-35s.
2: That was impressive.
0: Second down, I guess we'll call it 11. Ball's back at the 23 when they snap it, hand it off to Holman, trying to find something. Creeps forward inside the 20, down to the 18. Gain of 5 for Holman as the Cowboys are now in the Fremont Motors red zone as Brennan Acosta with the tackle. Third down coming up. You keep this on the ground. You don't even...
2: Oh, absolutely. Because the Cowboys are starting to have their way on the interior in the trench, and they're throwing that big back at them. I think UNC's getting a little tired defensively.
0: 1:50 left to play, so no way to stop the clock for UNC. Now you keep it on the ground, Kevin. That play, let's say, takes 5 seconds. You can whittle it down to 1:05, around 1 minute, if you don't get a first down, as I'm saying.
2: Yeah.
0: Let's get a first down on 3rd.
2: Nice to get the first down.
0: And ice it. It's over.
2: Holman with 11 attempts for 80 yards in this game.
0: How many? He's got 5 catches for 19?
2: Yeah, 5 catches for 27.
0: So he's got over 100 yards of total offense. 3rd and 6, 1:50 left to play at the 18 of Northern Colorado in that Fremont Motors red zone.
2: This would not be a play fake, would it? You're going to run the football. Because the Bears are not looking for a pass.
0: Landon Pace in motion out of the backfield. Harris will take the handoff into the end zone. Diving catch! Kyle Frith! That's a touchdown! Touchdown, Cowboys! 18 yards! Hughes to Frith! And it's 20-13.
2: They did run a play fake. And the big tight end, nice catch. Diving catch.
0: Everybody keyed on Harris, and he threw it right over the top of the defense. And Kyle Frith lays out.
2: So Hughes, 18 of 26, 149, 2 touchdowns.
0: Eric Sandvik on to kick the extra point to make it an 8-point game. It's up, and it's good as Wyoming. The offense has come alive here in the fourth quarter after the lightning delay. With 1:44 left to play, it's Wyoming 21. Northern Colorado 13. Wow.
2: Well, what came was big was when the Cowboy defense came out and stopped the Bears in Cowboy territory and didn't allow any points. That was a big boost to this team, and then the offense took over from there.
0: As exciting as this has been, it's still a one-possession game, Kevin.
2: Yes, it is.
0: With 1:44 left to play, but that UNC offense...
2: They don't have their quarterback.
0: Hasn't done it. Yeah, we'll
2: I
0: be
2: don't
0: interesting
2: think
0: to see if Kenny Luth will come out or if it'll be...
2: No, it's going to be...
0: Brayton Silver.
2: It's going to be Silver, I think.
0: Bart Edmiston will kick off from right to left.
2: Boy, the Bears had to go into that locker room with the delay, feeling so good about themselves. They come out and fall apart. The Cowboys just took it to them.
0: Tyrone Smiley.
2: Those who stayed around saw an exciting finish.
0: Yes, they did. How about that catch by Frith?
2: Good catch. Good athlete.
0: Yes, he is. High end over ender, and that will... bound into the end zone over that PRCA logo. First and 10 from their own 25-yard line for Northern Colorado.
2: No timeouts.
3: Guys, if you're a defensive end or a outside linebacker, you dream of scenarios like this.
2: Are you salivating?
3: Yes.
0: Brayton Silver is the quarterback. This year he's 5 of 9 for 65 yards and a touchdown. He's also ran the ball for 10 yards as he's in the shotgun with Wynn to his right. First and 10 for the Bears, moving left to right. And there is salivation right there by Jack Dunkley coming around the edge with the sack. That's brought to you by Starlink. Starlink, fast, affordable internet available.

0: anywhere.
1: Well, it looks like the Cowboys will come away with a much-needed victory here.
0: Second and 16. Silver throws, and Harstead is thrown down by Tyson Dean after a short gain to the 23 of 4 yards. Clock winding with a minute 10 and counting left to go in this one.
1: What? This is tough for a backup quarterback, wouldn't you say? Third and 12.
0: Brayton Silver facing that third and 12 at the 22. Pressure again from the edge, and that's not even close. I think Isaiah Bogar got a hold of it. Boy, this Cowboy defense is pinning their ears back right now. Eric Pauley was right on the nose with that one, salivating. Fourth down coming up. 53 seconds to play. I don't recognize this team right now, Kevin, that's out there since the Lightning delay.
1: No, it's a totally different team.
0: Fourth down coming up. Wyoming will utilize its final timeout. And that wasn't a minute either. They've come out with their hair on fire on both sides of the football.
1: Yeah.
0: They have not played like this game.
1: It was a quick change with a lot of players, apparently.
0: Eric, I mean, this is night and day. It's been 180 since they came back from the locker room.
2: Absolutely. And we'll talk with Coach Savelle after the game and figure out, you know, exactly what was said, what went on there. And we talked about a leadership check. And the guys have shown up.
0: 53 seconds left.
1: Fittingly, the sun is shining down on the Cowboy bench.
0: Fourth and 13, we'll call it, just across the 22-yard line. See if Wyoming can officially put the nail in the coffin. Three wide receivers to the right side, one to the left. Shotgun for Silver. Single back to his left. Fourth down coming up for the Wyoming defense. Trying to get off the field. Oaks did jump off sides and getting back. Play clock down to 10. Silver changing the play on fourth down. Drops back to pass. Silver's got time. Throws, and it is going to be knocked away. Yes, Tyson Dean knocks it away. And the Cowboys are going to escape Northern Colorado here at home with 48 seconds left to play as they get the stop. And they're going to win this one, Kevin, 21-13.
1: Wow. By the skin of their teeth, but they win nonetheless.
0: Wow.
1: And that's what this program needed right now.
0: Ball at the 22 and maybe two kneel downs because 48 seconds. Unless they can run an 8-second play here.
1: Yeah.
0: But I feel just two kneel downs.
1: Cowboys will go 1-1. Northern Colorado 0-3.
0: Hughes under center. Victory formation for Wyoming. He'll take one knee. It'll get under 40 seconds. And the Cowboys will survive here at home against Northern Colorado and be 1-1 this season. As we're down to 30 seconds, so one more snap, and it'll be academic. Cowboys, 20 seconds now. Hughes will take the snap, and that'll do it here. Kevin McKinney, it wasn't easy, but that's a winner. The Wyoming Cowboys escape here at home at War Memorial Stadium. Final score, Wyoming 21, Northern Colorado 13. 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
0: Little Nick, as we had a final post-game break to get into, or final second half break. Well, because
1: you can be forgiven with this. You're giddy.
0: Yeah, I was overcome with excitement.
1: You're giddy.
0: Yeah. So, as the Cowboys win this one, 21-13, two touchdowns in the fourth quarter.
1: Well, and my guy is going to have to be in there in this.
0: I mean, we're going to have a discussion about this.
1: Well,
0: Kevin.
1: I think everybody's against me, but I think he might be the game changer.
0: Game changer. We will discuss this.
1: Oh, yes, I know we will.
0: Our post-game show, I promise, will come up next. It's powered by Ford Trucks. 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
0: The snap is a bit high. Oh, it's going to be a fake. And the holder's going to try and run it, and he's not even going to get close. He is brought down by the Cowboys. That is James Moore. Ball back at their own 22 right hash as the Bears move left to right. Shotgun for Luth. Wynn to his left. Puts a receiver in motion. Wing right now. Drops back. Looks left. Being pressured, and he's going to be dropped. Isaiah Bogar with the sack. The first of the season. So first and 10. Price, make the pitch out, rolling out Luth, and it's going to be picked off! Cowboys with the interception! Oh, what a read by Jones Thomas! Bears, three receivers wide to the left side, shotgun for Luth, Boone to his right. Cowboys maybe bring pressure, nope, they're going to throw it underneath, pass out in the flat, is caught by Harstead, he slips through a tackle, he'll have the first down across the 35. Shotgun snap, drops back, pressure, and Luth steps up. He is going to be sacked. Sacked again by the Cowboys. That is Steven Perez and Ethan Stuhlsatz converging at the quarterback. He'll drop back, now roll out to his right side. He is absolutely and picked off. Jones Thomas again. Luth got absolutely hammered, and Jones Thomas picks it off for Wyoming. Those are a few of the highlights here as the Cowboys survive, rally for a 21-13 win over Northern Colorado. 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

0: Keith Kelly, Kevin McKinney here with you. High atop War Memorial Stadium, Eric Pauley on the sideline. Cody Beers was our spotter today, and Logan Hunter, the on-site producer. Cowboys win this one 21-13. And let's now recap the scoring, Kevin, as the Cowboys, after a scoreless first quarter, got on the board first with 7:19 to play in the second quarter. Tote Harris from 4 yards out. Hand it off to Harris. Harris tries to bounce it out to the outside, cuts it back up, leans forward. Is he in? No sign yet. Still no sign yet. Touchdown! That's a touchdown! Cowboys! And it was 7-0 Wyoming, 7:19 to play in the second quarter. UNC got on the board on a Landon Richardson field goal from 45 yards out with 2 minutes to play in the first half. It was 7-3 Wyoming, and then a touchdown with 25 seconds to play in the second quarter as Marcus Mosier hauled in a 45-yard pass from Kenny Luth. Extra point was good. 10-7 UNC led going into the locker room. Then they would add on another field goal. They would drive on their first possession of the third quarter, 7-0-1, and with 7:59 left to play in the quarter, a Landon Richardson 35-yard field goal made it 13-7. No scoring for anybody. We had a lightning delay early in the fourth quarter, and the lightning delay energized the Cowboys because UNC took over at the Wyoming 32. Wyoming forcing a punt would get the ball. They would go on a lengthy drive of 82 yards, culminating in this Tyler Hughes to Charlie Coonan touchdown. Shotgun snap. They're going to bring Markell Holman into the backfield. Fake it to him. Dropping back Hughes. Looking into the end zone. He's got a man there. Touchdown! Touchdown, Cowboys! Charlie Coonan with the grab. 16-yard reception. And the Cowboys are an extra point away from taking the lead. And that extra point was good by Eric Sandvik to make it 14-13 with 3:44 left to go. Jones-Thomas would pick off a pass. The Cowboys would put the exclamation point on this one about Tyler Hughes, this time to Kyle Friend.
1: For a pass.
0: Landon Pace in motion out of the backfield. Harris will take the handoff into the end zone. Diving catch! Kyle Friend! That's a touchdown! Touchdown, Cowboys! 18 yards! Hughes to Friend, and it's 20-13. 21-13. The extra point was good with 1:44 to play, and the Cowboy defense stopping Northern Colorado on fourth down. They hang on to win this one 21-13 to improve to 1-1 on the year. That's your final score as the Cowboy postgame show powered by Ford Trucks continues. 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
2: Hey, Cowboy fans. 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Listen without judgment, take them seriously, and remind them that it is not their fault. Together.